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2: It's 7:03 on Thursday, October 8th, 2026. Good evening. I'm Haley Hansen. Thanks for joining us tonight. We've got 61 degrees along Chicago's lakefront under partly cloudy skies. We have another decent night. We've got lows ranging from 45 in some far west suburbs to 56 closer to the lakefront. Times of clouds and sunshine tomorrow. There is a chance for showers, but they won't be very long. We're going to inch up to a slightly higher high of 72 tomorrow. Looking at your weekend, it's going to be mostly sunny, but those of you in northwest Indiana may again see some rain. We're going to tell you all about it in the AccuWeather 5-day forecast coming up at 7:15. But first, our top local story here on News Radio WBBM. A CTA employee is dead after police say an argument involved to a stabbing on the near west side. It happened just before 3 this afternoon. A man approached the employee in the mezzanine of the Green Line's Damon stop. They exchanged words, and the fight turned physical with the suspect stabbing the janitor in the neck. The employee was found unresponsive in a nearby room and taken to Stroger Hospital, where he died. So far, no arrests have been made. Well, the time has come for the White Sox to face the Guardians for Game 4 of the ALDS. Fans staying optimistic, if not a little nervous, for tonight's outcome.
3: Now, I like our chances. You still have the 2-1 game lead. Cleveland's still got their backs against the wall. So, you know, I love this team. I've been a lifelong Sox fan. This is easily my favorite roster we've ever had.
4: It wasn't the outcome I think a lot of us were expecting, but I'm very excited to head back to Wright Field tonight to hopefully watch them win tonight's game. And I fully expect the crowd to go just as crazy, if not even louder tonight than last night.
2: I agree with that. A win over the Guardians puts the Sox in the ALCS. A loss means the Sox have to go back to Cleveland for a decisive Game 5 Saturday. We're going to have all the details coming up in sports at 7:16. Victims advocates say a joint Chicago and Cook County effort to curb domestic violence is already paying off.
5: Chicago had an intimate partner murder rate higher than LA and New York combined.
6: Carmen Navarro-Jacone from the All In Alliance helped create the City County Violence Against Women Task Force and told members of a city council committee the criminal justice system often makes survivors feel as though they've been victimized again. Survivor Sarah Brown says her 10-year custody battle with her abusive ex drove her to share her story with the task force.
7: We have spent enough time identifying the cracks in our system, and now it's time to seal them.
6: The committee gave preliminary approval to the second phase of the task force, which advocate Katie Dunn says includes lobbying state lawmakers to let victims get copies of court transcripts through public records requests.
8: The county is now ready for transparency.
6: Supporters say the task force's work has already decreased the number of domestic-related murders. Shootings are still up. The resolution's now headed to the full council. We're at City Hall. Jeff Buckles, News Radio 105.9 WBBM.
2: It's 7:06. City and school leaders in Chicago are showing off a series of changes designed to help kids get to and from class safely. The Chicago Department of Transportation says it's finished work on a network of speed bumps, protected bike lanes, and pedestrian islands around 6 schools in Inglewood on the city's south side. CDOT Commissioner William Cheek says his team worked with school and community leaders in the neighborhood to develop a plan for improving traffic safety.
9: The result is a range of improvements, including safer crossings, speed humps, a protected bike lane, curb extensions, and other design changes to slow traffic and make it safer for students and families to get around. And that same approach is being used across the city.
2: The city says traffic fatalities on Chicago streets have gone down 35% over the last 5 years. And the family of a man shot and killed by an ICE agent in Franklin Park last year, taking legal action against the federal government.
10: 38-year-old Silverio Villegas Gonzalez was headed to work last September when his car was stopped by 2 U.S. Immigration and Customs Enforcement agents. Federal authorities claim Villegas Gonzalez fled the traffic stop and in the process dragged one of the agents, quote, a significant distance. The other opened fire and fatally shot Villegas Gonzalez, who immigrated to the U.S. from Mexico nearly 20 years ago. His family has now filed a complaint seeking compensation for what they refer to as wrongful death. Attorneys representing the family point to body cam footage in which the agent DHS claimed was dragged described his injuries as nothing major. They say the agents created the dangerous situation and also accused the Department of Homeland Security of failing to properly train their agents. Andy Day, News Radio, 105.9 WBBM.
2: 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What's up, Abby Ryan?
11: Well, right now, Haley, Eden's on the inbound side. Lake Hook to the Kennedy Junction, 23 minutes heavy from Peterson to the Kennedy. If you're on the outbound side, you are clear. Kennedy outbound, a 20-minute ride to Montrose, 38 to the airport. Inbound, 53 O'Hare to downtown. Heavy Harlem past the Wintrust Mirror at North Avenue to the Jane Byrne Interchange, 53 O'Hare in, 33 coming in from the Eden's Junction. I-190 westbound slows 294 to Mannheim. Eastbound, heavy. Bessie Coleman to 294 on that O'Hare extension. Eisenhower out. I-290 heavy from the Jane Byrne interchange to First Woodfield to I-90. 25 to Mannheim, 46 to I-90. Inbound an hour and 6. I-90 back in. 48 coming in from Mannheim. Heavy from Mannheim to the Jane Byrne interchange. Stevenson outbound. I-55, 24 minutes to 294. 32 to 355 inbound. 46, 355 in. 38 coming in from 294. Dan Ryan out. 15 inbound. 20. I-57 outbound clear. Inbound. That is a 23-minute ride. Slow spot, Sibley Boulevard to Halstead. Bishop Ford out in 20 minutes apiece. Inbound, watch out for a crash. 159th blocking the two right lanes. 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
2: Taking a look at the WBBM AccuWeather forecast, clear to partly cloudy overnight. Lows range from 45 to 56, closer to the lake. You're going to see mostly cloudy skies tomorrow with a shower or two in the afternoon. Our high up to near 70. A clearing sky by nightfall tomorrow. It's going to be a warm October night. Our low only down to near 60. Right now we're at 62 along the lakefront, 54 in Waukegan, and a partly cloudy 65 at O'Hare at 710.
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2: Good evening. It's 7:11. A consumer watchdog is happy with this week's recommendation that state regulators cut a proposed rate increase by Peoples Gas, but want the Illinois Commerce Commission to go further.
16: Two administrative law judges suggest the ICC only approve a $66 million rate increase, not the $144 million Peoples Gas requested. The Citizens Utility Board's General Counsel Eric DeBellis said during a press conference, residents are already behind in payments by $90 million.
17: Even in August, a hot month when furnaces don't run much, 160,000 customers, about one-fifth of Chicagoans, we're more than 30 days behind on their Peoples Gas bills.
16: Peoples Gas is reviewing the non-binding recommendation and says the order shows its work to replace old pipes is a binding safety mandate. That project has taken years longer and billions more than projected. Regulators are expected to decide on the rate hike next month. Customers would then see it on their bills this winter. Nancy Hardy, News Radio 105.9 WBBM.
2: It's been a few months since some south suburban communities were hit hard by a string of tornadoes, and cleanup is still not over. And now FEMA has officially denied Illinois' request for a major disaster declaration in the wake of August's severe storms. In a letter, FEMA Administrator Cameron Hamilton stated the assistance for affected counties was, quote, not warranted. Governor's office says they plan to appeal the decision given the extensive damage. Thousands of runners flocking to McCormick Place today and over the next couple days to pick up their race packets for Sunday's Bank of America Chicago Marathon.
18: It's the most wonderful time of year if you like to run or watch other people run. More than 55,000 runners from all 50 states and more than 130 countries are in town to run the Chicago Marathon. We met a few runners from Poland.
19: I'm here for the very first time.
20: And how you feeling?
19: I'm feeling wonderful. It's supposed to be a wonderful marathon. And I'm here with my two friends.
20: Are you going to try to stick together on race day or?
19: No, definitely not. I'm too slow for them.
18: Anna is from Russia and says Chicago is quite a thing.
21: I like architecture, quite clean. I don't feel safe all the time. There is a stereotype about Chicago that it's very, like it's criminal city.
20: That Chicago's a criminal city?
21: Yeah, historically.
18: Noel Hawkins is from Chicago. He's running his first marathon.
22: Going through the city and experiencing all the different neighborhoods, I think that's what it's all about.
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2: 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It's all coming up next. 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
2: It's 7:15, time for the AccuWeather 5-day forecast, sponsored by Four Seasons Heating, Air Conditioning, Plumbing, Sewer, and Electric. Here's meteorologist Brian Thompson.
31: Haley, it is going to be a clear start to tonight, but there are some clouds not too far away. We will see some clouds moving in as the night goes on. Lows will range from 45 in some western suburbs to 56 at the lakefront. And tomorrow's going to turn out to be a mostly cloudy day. We'll have a shower or two around in the afternoon. High temperature pretty close to 70. And the sky will clear tomorrow night. So it will be a warm October night. Lows only near 60. And a very warm start to the weekend on Saturday. Highs up near 80 as sunshine mixes with clouds. The breeze will pick up on Saturday. And then as we get into Sunday, it looks like a cloudier day. That will hold temperatures back a bit. Looks like most of the rain probably stays off to our south. Maybe a bit of rain gets into northwest Indiana for a time. Sunday's high about 72, and then back to some sunshine Monday. A warm day, high temperature near 80, although it will eventually cool off as we head toward the middle of next week. 65 degrees right now at O'Hare, 64 Midway, 59 in Aurora. It is 63 at the lakefront. We're going down to 52 tonight. I'm AccuWeather meteorologist Brian Thompson.
2: Thank you, Brian. 7:16. Time now for sports. The excitement continues on the south side, Luke Slabaugh.
32: Yes, it does, Haley. 35th in Shields, ready to explode. The White Sox taking the field, the fireworks against the Cleveland Guardians in Game 4 of the ALDS. Currently, left-hander Hagen Smith on the mound. He's up to 20 pitches in the first inning. He's walked two. It's a scoreless game in the top of the first so far. Smith is the first Sox rookie to start multiple games in a single postseason. Get this, since Dickey Kerr in the 1919 World Series. Kerr was also a southpaw and won both of his starts. The 2026 Sox, they're built to play under the lights. All of the lights. They led the American League in on-base plus slugging in night games this year. And rookie Munetaka Murakami hit 26 of his 35 home runs at night this year. That was third in the junior circuit. If Chicago clinches, it would be their first playoff series win at home since the 1906 World Series. Then it would be on to St. Petersburg for the AL pennant. The Tampa Bay Rays swept the Yankees with last night's win in the Bronx. Running back Kyle Manungai did not practice today as the Bears prepare for the Packers, a Sunday noon kickoff. The team listed him as out with a toe injury. DeAndre Swift figures to get back to his regular starting role regardless of Manungai's availability. On the defensive side of the ball, defensive back Kyler Gordon nears his return from the PUP list off a calf injury. Coordinator Dennis Allen says he's been impressed with his progress in practice. Gordon was a full participant yesterday. The Blackhawks and Islanders have dropped the puck in historic Elmont, New York. The Isles lead 1-0 after the first period. Oliver Moore got called for a hooking call right before the final minute. And New York center Bo Horvat scored on a juicy rebound on the power play off the right pad of Arvid Soderblom. The Hawks coming off their first win of the season on Tuesday, 4-2 over the Blues at the United Center. Thursday night football is the Cowboys versus the Buccaneers. That kicks off in just about a minute. You can hear Westwood One's coverage of the game on 104.3 The Score. With sports at 16 and 46 past the hour, I'm Luke Slabaugh for News Radio 105.9 WBBM.
2: Thank you, Luke. 7:18, traffic and weather together on the 8th, sponsored by Plumbers 911. Here's Abby Ryan.
0: Right now, Haley, the inbound side of the Edens, Lake Hook to the Kennedy Junction. You've got a 23-minute ride, heavy from Peterson to the Kennedy. Kennedy on the outbound side, that is hefty right now. 20 to Montrose, 38 out to the airport. Inbound, it is a 33-minute ride coming in from the Eden Junction, 53 coming in from the airport on the Kennedy. Heavy there. Harlem past the Wintrust Mural at North Avenue on over to the Jane Byrne Interchange. So far, if you're on I-190, the O'Hare Extension eastbound, heavy from Bessie Coleman to 294, westbound slows 294 to Mannheim. Eisenhower out, heavy Cicero to 1st, 22 to Mannheim, 40 to I-90. Inbound an hour and 345 coming in from Mannheim. Stevenson out. Heavy from Damon to Cicero, 23 minutes to 294, 31 to 355. Inbound heavy past the Grange to Kedzie and at the Dan Ryan 43, 355 in 35 coming in from 294. Dan Ryan outbound 15, heavy spots Jane Byrne Interchange to 18th outbound. Inbound, it's tight from the Stevenson to the Jane Byrne Interchange at 22:15 on the outbound side. I-57 outbound clear, inbound 20, heavy spots 127 to Halstead, 20 from I-80 into the Ryan. Bishop Ford inbound solid 80-94 to 159th. Crash blocks the two right lanes. Outbound, heavy 130th to the Steel Bridge through the construction zone, 18 to 80-94. 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
2: Clear to partly cloudy overnight. Lows range from 45 if you're far out to 56 along the lake. 61 right now along Chicago's lakefront at 720. Our top story this hour, Chicago police are searching for the man they say fatally stabbed a CTA janitor this afternoon during an argument on the near west side. We'll have much more on this story coming up at 731. The Illinois Department of Natural Resources is offering several opportunities for people to tour the Pullman State Historic Site on the south side. Visitors will be able to explore historic buildings and learn more about ongoing restoration efforts at the site. The Florence Hotel will be open to the public for free guided tours this weekend and next weekend. The Pullman Car Works rear erecting shops are going to be open. More information can be found online through the DNR's website. At 7:21, here's your healthy minute.
3: 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I'm Dr. Julia Coughlin for News Radio 105.9 WBBM.
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5: We fight like family because we know what matters most. Stephen J. Mallman, Mom in Law, 205 West Randolph Street, Suite 1700, Chicago, Illinois, is responsible for this content.
8: It would be the biggest merger in the history of the restaurant industry. The Financial Times reports Starbucks has explored making a bid to acquire Chipotle. That burrito chain could be worth upwards of $40 billion. Now, no confirmation from Chipotle. Starbucks only responded to the Wall Street Journal saying it's laser focused on its back to Starbucks turnaround. Investors like the idea. Chipotle shares up more than 6% today. Elsewhere on Wall Street, those stocks ended mostly lower, especially chip makers and AI-related stocks, after reports that OpenAI expects to make about $20 billion less than previously estimated this year. At the close, the Dow was 52 points higher. But with worries that all the billions being spent on AI will take a lot longer to make back, the Nasdaq fell 345 points, down 1.25%, the S&P down 36. And Wi-Fi for everyone. American Airlines extending Elon Musk's Starlink satellite internet service to its entire fleet by next year. With business at 23 and 53 from the Bloomberg Newsroom, Tom Busby, News Radio 105.9 WBBM.
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9: What if the thing you're listening to right now never got interrupted? What if it could play uninterrupted from room to room on Sonos? What if you start with two Sonos speakers just to see how it feels? 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
2: 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Here's Abby Ryan.
0: Haley, 8094, headed on the eastbound side. Tight if you're on the Edens inbound. It's a 20-minute ride, heavy from Cicero to the Kennedy Junction. Outbound, a 15-minute ride. So far, the Kennedy headed on the outbound side. You've got 17 to Montrose, 35 to the airport. Inbound, 50 O'Hare into downtown. 32 coming in from the Edens Junction. I-190 eastbound, heavy Bessie Coleman to 294. Westbound slows 294 to Mannheim. Eisenhower out. I-290, 20 minutes to Mannheim. Heavy from Laramie to 1st, and then 38 out to I-90. It is a 58-minute ride. I-90 in, heavy from Mannheim and spots to the Jane Bird interchange. 40 coming in from Mannheim. Stevenson on the outbound side, heavy Damon to Cicero. 23 to 294, 31 to 355 inbound, heavy pass first to Kedzie and at the Dan Ryan. 40, 355 in, 32 coming in from 294. Dan Ryan on the outbound side, 15 inbound, 25 heavy spots Pershing to the Jane Bird interchange. Inbound, outbound, heavy Jane Bird interchange to 18th. I-57 looks great. Bishop Ward outbound slow, 130th to the Steel Bridge at 16. Inbound solid, 80-94 to 159th. Crash in the two right lanes, 23 in from 80-94. I-94 westbound jammed, US 20 Michigan City to before US 421. A Jeep into the guardrail blocking the right lane. Next report, 738 from the Metro Traffic Center, News Radio 105.9 WBBM.
2: Clear to partly cloudy overnight with lows ranging from 45 to 56 closer to the lake. We're at 65 at O'Hare right now at 729.
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2: It's 7:30. Good evening. I'm Haley Hansen. These are the top stories on News Radio WBBM. A CTA janitor is dead after police say he was stabbed during an argument at the Near West Side's Damon Green Line station. If they're not standing, Sox fans are going to be cheering from the edges of their seats, hoping to see the team's first playoff series clinch at home since 1906.
18: Driving by several schools on Chicago's south side looks different, with changes designed to improve safety.
19: Traffic safety is truly community safety.
18: I'm political editor Jeff Buckles at City Hall.
2: Plus, there are new accusations. The U.S. ambassador to Greece asked a MAGA donor to pay off tens of thousands of dollars in credit card debt. WBBM Sports, were still scoreless between the White Sox and Guardians in the bottom of the first, and the Blackhawks trail the Islanders 1-0 at the end of the first. AccuWeather says it's going to be clear to partly cloudy overnight. Our lows could get down to 45 in some far-out suburbs. Right now it's 61 along Chicago's lakefront at 731. A CTA janitor is dead after police say he was stabbed during an argument this afternoon. It happened just before 3 when a man and the employee exchanged words. The fight became physical and the suspect stabbed him in the neck. The union that represents CTA employees identified him as 41-year-old Julian Mobley. CTA Union 308 President Penny McCoach says Mobley's death was preventable.
20: Let's be clear. This is not a tragedy. This is a safety failure. Our members show up every single day to serve the people of Chicago. They keep this city moving. They deserve to return home safely.
2: As of this hour, no one is in custody. Game 4 of the American League Division Series underway. That game is still scoreless. White Sox hoping to beat the Guardians tonight, so there doesn't have to be a Game 5. Sox owner Jerry Reinsdorf talked to CHSN earlier today when he was asked about the fans rallying around the team.
21: Well, they brought a lot of excitement and pride after, 3 years of basically being irrelevant. And it's a great tribute really to Chris Getz and the team, but also the whole organization. Everybody's all fired up, and wherever you go, people are wearing White Sox paraphernalia. And so we're very proud of what we've, you know, what's being done for the community.
2: A win over the Guardians puts the Sox in the ALCS. A loss means they have to go back to Cleveland for a decisive Game 5 on Saturday. We're going to have all the latest coming up at Sports in 7:46. It is 7:33. City leaders are touting improvements they say are helping Chicago families get their kids to school and back home safer.
3: We see a lot going on in the city.
16: Wallace Foss is a safe passage supervisor near Benjamin E. Mays Academy on Marquette Road in Englewood.
3: We see a lot of cars coming through too fast, and the kids are trying to get to school safe and sound.
16: City leaders say that journey is safer now that workers have put in speed bumps, pedestrian islands, and protected bike lanes around Mays and five other schools in Englewood. Nancy Marseille-Jones is the principal at Mays.
22: These improvements will help create a safer and more welcoming environment for our students and families.
16: Mayor Brandon Johnson says changes like those have helped drive a 35% reduction in traffic fatalities over the last 5 years.
23: We are delivering a coordinated set of improvements in this corridor to help students get to school and help residents move through the neighborhood safely.
16: And he says there's more work to do. We're at City Hall. 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WBBM.
2: 4 months after an 18-year-old woman was attacked while walking home, Arlington Heights police have caught the man they believe is responsible.
24: Jeff G. Gaspard has been charged with felony aggravated battery for allegedly choking the young woman as she walked home in June. Police say it happened near Lake Arlington, a park with a walking path. The 36-year-old homeless man is accused of knocking the teen down and choking her until she was able to fight him off. Police credit a Good Samaritan who called 911, businesses and people who reviewed surveillance videos, and a regional crime lab for analyzing evidence in the case. Nancy Hardy, News Radio 105.9 WBBM.
2: Nicolas Maduro and his wife face another indictment for allegedly using torture to enforce a system of repression.
25: Venezuela's ousted leader Nicolas Maduro and his wife Celia Flores face new charges for torture and human rights abuses during Maduro's time as president. Flores, who was Venezuela's former attorney general, was also added to a previous charge alleging a conspiracy to send cocaine to the U.S. U.S. Attorney James McDonald spoke after the indictment was unsealed in New York.
26: Maduro, Flores, and other Venezuelan leaders tried to silence political opposition through murder and threats to murder victims' families, electric shock, asphyxiation, starvation, so-called punishment cells, beatings.
25: The two have been behind bars since early January when U.S. forces seized them from their home in Caracas. Flores's lawyers were unsuccessful in an effort to get her moved to house arrest because of heart problems. I'm Jennifer King.
2: Friday afternoon smart quiz is a great way to kick off the weekend. 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
1: Thank you to our listeners for the following gas prices. In Bensonville, the S&K on Bussey and Bryn Mawr selling gas for $4.25 per gallon. In Lombard, the Marathon on Roosevelt and Westmore Myers is selling gas for $4.28 per gallon. If you see a lower gas price, give us a call at 312-409-GASS. That number is 312-409-4277. 7:38, traffic and weather together on the 8th. Here's Abby Ryan.
0: Well, right now on the inbound side of the Edens, a 20-minute ride. It is heavy from Cicero to the Kennedy Junction. Outbound, you are clear. So far, if you're on the Kennedy, headed on the inbound side, O'Hare into downtown, we are looking at a travel time right now on the Kennedy of 48. 32 coming in from the Eden Junction, heavy from Harlem past that Wintrust, Maryland North Avenue to the Jane Byrne Interchange outbound. Heavy Jane Byrne Interchange to Ohio, Irving Park to Harlem, 15 to Montrose and 33 out to the Airport Express. Same as the locals at 15, but heavy from Irving Park to the Edens. I-190 eastbound, the O'Hare Extension heavy from Bessie Coleman to 294. Westbound slows 294 over to Mannheim. Eisenhower out 18 to Mannheim, 38 to I-90. Inbound 51, heavy spots Mannheim to the Jane Byrne Interchange, 33 coming in from Mannheim. Stevenson outbound, you're hefty from California to Cicero, 21 to 294, 29 out to 355. Inbound 38 to 355 in, heavy past first to Kedzie, and then as you approach the Dan Ryan. Dan Ryan outbound 17, inbound 25, heavy spots Pershing to the Jane Byrne Interchange in the both the local and the express lanes. 57 looks good. Bishop Ford inbound solid 80-94 to 159th. Crash blocks the two right lanes. Outbound Bishop Ford slow past 130th to the Steel Bridge. Due south of Lakeshore Drive northbound, heavy approaching the light of Chicago. Southbound heavy Oak Street curve to Chicago. Tri-State South, that is tight from Roosevelt to Ogden, past 95th to 111th. SI-80 to Halstead, northbound, slows 111th to 95th. Thermac to I-290. Next report, 7:48. From the Metro Traffic Center, News Radio 105.9 WBBM.
4: WBBM AccuWeather, clear to partly cloudy for tonight. Lows will range from 45 in some western suburbs to 56 at the lakefront. It will turn out mostly cloudy for tomorrow. There will be a shower or two around in the afternoon, a high near 70. Then the sky clears out tomorrow night. Pretty warm night for this time of year with a low near 60. Saturday will be breezy and warmer. Sunshine will mix with clouds at a high near 80. 65 degrees at O'Hare right now, 64 at Midway, 55 in Rogers Park, 63 at the lakefront, going down to 52 tonight. I'm AccuWeather meteorologist Brian Thompson.
1: It's 7:40. The USS Lincoln has finally returned home.
5: The crew of the USS Lincoln is back in San Diego, following a deployment that included a record 265 uninterrupted days at sea, amid reports of supply shortages and deteriorating mental health among the crew. Dozens of sailors stood atop the carrier as it glided past the cityscape of downtown San Diego, towards families carrying flowers, balloons, and ringing cowbells. Among the first to disembark, 64 fathers meeting their babies for the first time. One woman held up a sign saying, "I always hold you in my heart, but today I will hold you in my arms." I'm Lisa Dwyer.
1: The Trump administration is reportedly considering using ships to deport migrants to Central and South America. A report in the New York Times says those trips would potentially last several days and cost millions of dollars. Officials have discussed various options, including a former Maritime Academy training ship. It's still not clear at this point whether countries would agree to accepting anyone at SPICY. After hitting the streets a few weeks ago, a new bookmobile in Arlington Heights is sidelined.
6: The Arlington Heights Memorial Library announced on its website that an internal wiring issue disabled the emission systems on the bookmobile, so it's out of service until the needed repair, which is covered under the manufacturer's warranty, can be made. In the meantime, the library's old bookmobile, which served the community for 17 years, is back in service. According to the library, due to the complexity of the repair, it's not clear when the new bookmobile will be ready to hit the road again. Mai Martinez, News Radio, 105.9 WBBM.
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7: Whether it's the high-stakes battles over who controls Chicago public schools, taxing and spending, and where the Bears will play football, what happens on Election Day hits right here at home.
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2: A 150-year-old tree in Northern Ireland that's grown almost completely horizontally has been crowned the UK's Tree of the Year. Known to locals as the Bendy Tree, the elm developed its unusual shape after growing for more than a century, being battered by powerful winds from the Irish Sea. This year's theme celebrated trees that have survived against all odds. The Bendy Tree also earned points for avoiding Dutch elm disease, which has killed an estimated 30 million trees in the UK alone. Interesting. All right, 7:46. Lots going on in the sports world. Here is Luke Slabaugh.
15: Thank you, Haley. Drama on the south side early. Left-hander Hagen Smith could not get out of the first inning in Game 4 of the ALDS against the Guardians. He walked the bases loaded, recording only two outs on 27 pitches, less than half of those for strikes. Command an issue. It's one thing to put a potential clinching game on the rookie's shoulders. It's another to transfer that burden to right-hander Eric Fetty in relief.
18: 1-2. Swing and a miss. Strike three, and the inning is over. The Guardians leave them loaded in the first.
15: That audio courtesy of TBS. Fetty buries a 1-2 sweeper in the dirt. Angel Martinez striking out. Crisis averted. The Sox are at the plate scoreless in the bottom of the second. White Sox trying to clinch a series at home in the postseason for the first time in 120 years. Today, MLB proposed shortening the regular season to 154 games starting in 2029 and expanding the division series to a best of seven in its most recent bargaining with its players. Owners also proposed allowing higher seeded teams in the first two rounds of the postseason to choose their own opponents. The Players Association has held firm that any introduction of a salary cap from the owners will be a non-starter in negotiations for a new CBA, which ends in December. The Bears will roll with Tyson Bagent as their starting quarterback at Lambeau Field Sunday against the Packers. Caleb Williams remains week to week with a hamstring injury. Bagent was 25 of 34 for 268 in the air and one interception in Sunday's win against the Jets. He pushed back on the idea that he felt the need to be like third stringer Case Keenum, who a start prior against the Eagles carved them up on Monday Night Football.
3: Yeah, I don't think that I was thinking in my head to be more like Case or really anybody, but it just comes down to the fact that, you know, got to be super dialed in, play the game within the game, good timing, good feet when it's not there, take off, throw it away, you know, all the little things that we talk about on a daily basis.
15: The Chicago Blackhawks play their fourth road game of their first five this season. They currently trail 2-0 in the second period to the New York Islanders. Emil Heineman just scoring a couple minutes ago for the Isles. Dallas Cowboys hosting the Tampa Bay Buccaneers in Thursday Night Football. 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Tampa Bay Buccaneers just drove down the field on quarterback Jalen Daniels' 8-for-8 drive. That game is tied 7-7 in the second quarter. Opening drive touchdown for Javonte Williams, Dallas running back. That game tied at 7. See you over on 103 The Score for more of that. 104.3 The Score. 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
2: Thank you, Luke. 7:48 traffic and weather together on the 8th, sponsored by Four Seasons. What's up, Abby Ryan?
0: Well, Haley, Eden's in. Lake Hook to the Kennedy Junction. It's going to be 18 minutes. It's heavy past this road to the Kennedy Junction. Kennedy outbound 17 to Montrose, 33 to the airport, inbound 45 O'Hare to downtown, heavy from Harlem to Ohio, 30. Coming in from the Edens Junction, I-190, that O'Hare extension eastbound, heavy Bessie Coleman to 294, westbound slow, River Road to Mannheim. Eisenhower outbound, I-290, 17 minutes to Mannheim, 35 to I-90, heavy Austin to 1st, inbound heavy 25th to Harlem, and then in spots from Costner to the Jane Bird interchange, 46 I-90 in 28, coming in from Mannheim. Stevenson out clear, inbound 36, 355 to the top of Lakeshore Drive. It's tight past 1st to Kedzie and at the Dan Ryan, 28 of those minutes coming in from 294. Dan Ryan out 17, 2 minutes faster in the express, inbound 20 from the inbound side, I-57 Bishop Ward merge, the Jane Bird interchange, tight from the Stevenson into downtown. I-57 looks great, Bishop Ward outbound 15, inbound 23, solid 80-94 to 159th, a crash clearing out of the two right lanes. Dusable Lakeshore Drive, heavy on the northbound side of the light at Chicago, southbound at the Oak Street Curve. Northbound 294 slows 111th near that Worth Water Tower to 95th. And southbound Dixie Highway past Halstead. 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
2: It is 61 degrees right now along Chicago's lakefront at 7:50.
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2: The first hurricane of the Atlantic season is here.
16: Miami-Dade Fire and Rescue is getting ready for Hurricane Isaias.
19: Do you have any of your large duffel bags? Put them in the Ropax.
16: The storm is heading to the U.S. Gulf Coast, the first hurricane of the Atlantic season. Some Gulf oil wells already have halted production. Several school districts have canceled classes, and there are mandatory evacuations for some communities along the coast in Okaloosa County, Florida. Senior Hurricane Specialist Richard Pasch of the National Hurricane Center in Miami says the storm is expected to cover a wide area.
20: Anywhere along the Gulf Coast from southeastern Louisiana eastward through northern Florida certainly should feel impacts. So we don't want to focus on the landfall point because the effects spread out over a large area.
16: Pasch says the storm could strengthen as it approaches the Gulf Coast, likely between late Friday and early Saturday. I'm Donna Warder.
2: The Nobel Prize in Literature has been given out.
21: It was awarded to Anne Carson, a Canadian poet and essayist. The Swedish Academy recognized her for
22: her bold and inventive oeuvre that in playful dialogue with the classical tradition has created new forms for contemporary literature.
21: Carson, who was in Iceland when she received the news, is known for works such as Eros the Bittersweet and Autobiography of Red. The prize was announced in Stockholm by the Academy's permanent secretary, Ingrid Carlberg. The Nobel Prize Week concludes with the Peace Prize announcement on Friday, followed by the Economics Prize on Monday. The prize money this year is 12 million Swedish krona, about $1.2 million. I'm Karen Chamas.
2: We're checking in with Bloomberg next. It's 7:52.
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2: The Trump administration is suspending an immigration visa program used by a lot of big tech firms, including Microsoft, Adobe, and Infosys, to sponsor foreign workers hoping to get green cards for permanent residency, claiming that those tech giants abused the system. On Wall Street, the tech sector took a real beating today, especially chip makers and other AI-related stocks after a lower than previous earnings projection from OpenAI. It raised worries about overspending on that technology. And with that, the Dow ended 52 points higher, but the tech-heavy Nasdaq took a tumble down 345 points, 1.25% lower. The S&P was down 36. Elon Musk-owned SpaceX has agreed to buy a nationwide low-band spectrum license portfolio, which its Starlink satellite service could use to become a major mobile phone service. And the Little Caesars pizza chain out with an athletic wear collection of tees, hoodies, duffel bags, and more, just in time for the holidays.
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4: The Newswatch continues at 7:55. A London judge says search warrants used to seize property from former Prince Andrew were unlawful.
5: A London judge has said that the police who searched the former Prince Andrew's properties in connection to Jeffrey Epstein agreed the search warrants were unlawful. The judge, Justice Nicholas Hilliard, stated that Thames Valley Police made a significant error when applying for the warrant. Andrew Mountbatten Windsor was arrested in February on suspicion of misconduct in public office. His lawyers are challenging the warrants, aiming to exclude evidence from any trial. The investigation continues with police confirming ongoing legal proceedings. Karen Chamas, London.
4: This crash on the Bishop Ford continues. We're checking in with Abby in traffic coming up next. It's 7:56.
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0: 58. Time again for traffic and weather together on the 8th. How are the roads looking now, Abby Ryan?
1: Well, things are moving along. We are still seeing a little bit of trouble around town. Definitely on the Kennedy. Eisenhower and Stevenson are slow, too, and we're seeing some delays on 8094. Let's check out 8094. Headed on the eastbound side, slow spots from the Bishop Ford to Indianapolis and then Grant to I-65 with that lane split. Rest of Northwest Indiana looks good, including I-65. If you're on I-94, slow past US 421 through the construction zone on the westbound side of I-94. So far, the inbound side, the Kennedy, we have delays there, 45 O'Hare and 30 coming in from the Eden Junction, outbound 14 to Montrose and 30 out to the airport. I-190 eastbound, heavy Bessie Coleman to 294, Eisenhower in at 43, 25 from Mannheim, outbound 15 to Mannheim, 33 to I-90. Stevenson out 25 inbound 31. Dan Ryan, it's about 20 minutes each way. Next report, 808 from the Metro Traffic Center, News Radio 105.9 WBBM.
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0: Coming up in the next half hour on News Radio WBBM, a CTA janitor was stabbed to death at a station on the city's near west side. White Sox fans are ecstatic as the team hosts the Guardians in Chicago again. Plus, Defense Secretary Pete Hegseth says the execution of Fort Hood shooter Nadal Hassan by firing squad is going to be live streamed. That story next from ABC News. WBBM Sports, we're still scoreless between the Sox and Guardians, while the Blackhawks trail the New York Islanders 3-0. AccuWeather says it's going to be clear to partly cloudy overnight. Lows range from 45 if you're in a far west suburb to closer to 56 here along the lake. Right now we're at 60 along Chicago's lakefront at 8 o'clock. Here now to cover the world is ABC News. Have a great night.
3: From ABC News, I'm Stephanie Officer. New charges against former Venezuelan President Nicolas Maduro and his wife Celia Flores unsealed in a New York federal court. Prosecutors now accuse the pair of conspiring to torture Venezuelan and American prisoners. Maduro and Flores have already entered not guilty pleas to drug trafficking charges in federal court. ABC's Aaron Katursky.
4: In graphic detail, prosecutors allege one American was subjected to torture that included electric shock to his arms, legs, and genitals, and asphyxiation after he was falsely accused of conspiring to assassinate Maduro. Another American was visiting family when prosecutors say Venezuelan officers attacked him from behind and later electrocuted his testicles. That man allegedly told he was only alive because he was a U.S. citizen and could be useful in a prisoner exchange. A third American allegedly suffered permanent injury to his eye. For 2 days, they beat him with their fist to the face, head, and stomach, approximately every half hour.
3: More than 3 years after a six-year-old shot his teacher in Virginia, police have released the body camera footage. ABC's Will Reeve.
5: The chilling police video from inside a Virginia classroom and the words of a six-year-old boy who had just shot his teacher, saying he doesn't care if he goes to jail. He said this just minutes after he shot and wounded his first grade teacher, Abby Zwerner, with a gun he said he stole from his mother.
6: Where is the weapon?
7: It's on the floor.
8: It's over there.
5: As another teacher restrains the boy on her lap, he screams at officers.
8: I don't care if you call backup, I don't care if I go to jail.
5: The shooting occurred in Newport News, Virginia in 2023. The boy's mother pleaded guilty to child neglect.
3: HBO Max reviving the hit 2018 rom-com film Crazy Rich Asians as a TV series of the same name. Most of the familiar faces will be back too, including Constance Wu, Henry Golding, Ronnie Chang, and Oscar winner Michelle Yeoh. 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
9: 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Libby Holman was a sexually fluid blues singer who became famous in the 1920s and then infamous when she was indicted for her husband's murder. 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
7: 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On behalf of SpaceX, welcome home, Crew 12.
3: This after spending 235 days on the International Space Station. NASA says the crew conducted important research, including testing stem cell production and how physical characteristics may affect blood flow for astronauts on future missions. Police are investigating after a congressional candidate in Arizona says she was sexually assaulted in August while she was out repairing her campaign signs.
11: Bernadette Green Placentia is a Democrat running for Arizona's 8th congressional district. She says she was repairing a campaign sign in Sun City, Arizona in August when she was hit in the head, went unconscious, and was raped. Telling ABC 15 in Phoenix.
12: You know, I look back and it's like, why didn't I go to the hospital? Why, you know, I'd always consider myself a strong person, and so I was embarrassed.
11: Maricopa County Sheriff's investigators are working the case. Initially, at least, evidence was limited. When they interviewed Green Placentia, she said she could not remember what the men looked like and had showered several times after the attack. Alex Stone, ABC News.
3: The World Health Organization says Russia has not provided enough information on the suspected plague death in Siberia of a Russian lab worker to conduct a full risk assessment. I'm Stephanie Officer, ABC News.
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13: It's 8:05 on Thursday, October 8th, 2026. Good evening. I'm Haley Hansen. Thanks for tuning in tonight. Right now, it's 60 degrees along Chicago's lakefront under partly cloudy skies. We're expecting lows to dip into the mid-40s if you're in a far-out suburb, staying in the 50s along the lake. We're going to finish the work week with both sun and clouds, a high near 70. We are expecting rain in the afternoon, however. Saturday is going to be breezy and even warmer. We're inching up to a high near 80. AccuWeather has all the details, including another chance for rain for some of you coming up in the five-day forecast at 8:15. But first, our top local story here on News Radio WBBM. A CTA janitor is dead after police say he was stabbed during an argument this afternoon. It happened just before 3 p.m. when a man and the employee exchanged words. The fight became physical and the suspect stabbed him in the neck at the Damon Lake CTA Green Line station. The union that represents CTA employees identified the victim as 41-year-old Julian Mobley. CTA Union 308 President Penny McCoach wants better safety measures to protect transit workers.
14: We are calling for a full and transparent review of every safety protocol on CTA's property. 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
13: Chicago police continue to investigate. Tonight's ALDS Game 4 is underway as the White Sox look to avenge last night's loss to the Guardians. As it stands, we're still scoreless. A lot of Chicagoans are excited and optimistic about this team. WBBM talked to those fans on the South Side.
15: The energy coming into Wright Field last night was one of the most incredible games and experiences I've ever been to as a fan.
16: I think they're going to come through tonight, so I'm nervous, but I'm excited. And yeah, go Sox.
13: And they aren't the only ones. Team owner Jerry Reinsdorf talked to CHSN ahead of the big game. He was asked about the moment he realized this team could be special.
17: You know, in spring training, we all talked about what were you going to do this year. I know the players were saying they're going to win a division. But I think I felt it was probably 75 wins And if everything broke right, we might get to 500. So we've surprised everybody.
13: A Sox win sends them to Tampa and their first AL Championship Series since 2005. A loss means they're heading back to Cleveland for a rubber match on Saturday. More than a year after a deadly shooting by ICE agents in Franklin Park, a family is demanding compensation.
18: The brother of Silverio Villegas Gonzalez has filed an administrative complaint against the federal government for the shooting last September and wrongful death of the 38-year-old. ICE agents fatally shot Villegas Gonzalez during a traffic stop at Franklin Park shortly after he had dropped his children off at school and daycare. Attorneys say the agents instigated the confrontation and were not properly trained. The Department of Homeland Security has argued Villegas Gonzalez tried driving away and dragged one of the agents, quote, a significant distance with his car. The body cam footage from the incident painted a different picture. The complaint also says additional evidence will help prove the shooting was not necessary. An investigation by Illinois officials is ongoing. Andy Dane, News Radio, 105.9 WBBM.
13: It's now 8:08. Traffic and weather together on the 8s. Here's Abby Ryan.
1: Haley Eaton's inbound. Lake Hook to the Kennedy Junction. The travel time at 17. Heavy past Cicero to the junction. Kennedy outbound. 14 to Montrose. 30 out to the airport. Inbound 45. O'Hara to downtown. Heavy from Nagel. Passing that Wind Trust mural at North Avenue down to Ohio. 30 minutes coming in from the Eaton's Junction. I-190 eastbound. Heavy from the O'Hara terminals to 294. Eisenhower out, I-290, 15 to Mannheim, 33 to I-90, inbound 43, I-90 in, heavy from 25th Avenue to Harlem and Western to the Jane Bird Interchange. The outbound side of the Stevenson clear, inbound, heavy from Harlem to Pulaski, 31, 355 in, 23, coming in from 294. The Dan Ryan on the outbound side, you've got 17 out, heavy from the Jane Bird Interchange to 18th, 59th to the Skyway. Inbound, heavy from the Stevenson to the Jane Bird Interchange at 20. I-57's good. Bishop Ford outbound, inbound, clear both ways. DuSable Lakeshore Drive, that is tight both ways as you approach the light at Chicago. Now the Tri-State 294, heavy northbound from Roosevelt past I-290, overnight road work in the two left lanes. We have concert traffic on I-90 west. Bound heavy Devon Toll Plaza to Lee, a concert at Allstate Arena. It started about 9 minutes ago. And the Reagan eastbound 88, heavy from 59 to Winfield. Overnight road work popping up in the two left lanes there. 8094 east, slow spots from 394 Bishop Ford to Indianapolis Boulevard and Grant to I-65. Next report, 818 from the Metro Traffic Center, News Radio 105.9 WBBM.
13: The WBBM AccuWeather forecast says clear to partly cloudy, overnight lows, depending on where you are, mid-40s if you're out far, mid-50s if you're closer to the lake. It'll be mostly cloudy tomorrow, plus we're expecting a shower or two in the afternoon, inching up to a high near 70. Clearing sky by tomorrow night, plus it's going to be pretty warm for October, our low just down to 60. We're at 60 right now along Chicago's lakefront at 810.
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20: 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Trade embargoes? Thomas Jefferson tried them. Rent too high? We've been arguing about that for a while. Each episode is proof. 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
13: People living in Cook County will not see an increase in their county taxes next year under a budget proposed by Board President Tony Preckwinkle. Commissioners are getting their first look at the budget following Preckwinkle's budget address during a special county board meeting today. Preckwinkle says her team plans to draw from the county's financial reserves to close an estimated $550 million budget shortfall.
21: We're protecting health care. We're investing in public safety. We're supporting working families, small businesses, and communities. And while we're doing it, we're maintaining the financial discipline that has strengthened Cook County over the last 15 years.
13: The budget totals just under $9.75 billion. Commissioners must approve a budget by the end of the year. Several hundred students walked out of Lincoln Park High School in solidarity with Jane Doe, the woman who claims she was raped by several members of a frat at Cornell University in 2024. Sun-Times reports students marched from Oz Park through the Lincoln Park neighborhood chanting, "No means no." Others held signs declaring women's rights are human rights. Intoxication is not an invitation. And if it's not yes, then it's no.
0: Illinois is taking a close look at cannabis sales.
19: The annual cannabis report from state regulators says total cannabis dispensary sales in Illinois were about $1.5 billion for fiscal year 2026. That's a drop of about $400 million from the year before. Total cannabis dispensary state tax revenue for Illinois for fiscal year 2026 was more than $422 million. That's a drop of about $16 million from the previous year. The 160-page report also reflects changes to state law, which now allows adult-use dispensaries across Illinois to opt into serving medical cannabis patients. Terry Keschner, News Radio 105.9 WBBM.
0: It's been a few months since some south suburban communities were hit hard by a string of tornadoes, and cleanup is still underway. And now FEMA has officially denied Illinois' request for a major disaster declaration in the wake of August's severe storms. In their letter, FEMA administrators say assistance for the affected counties was, quote, not warranted. The governor's office says they plan to appeal that decision given the extensive damage. With so much AI-generated content, knowing what's real is not easy anymore. Our newsroom still does it the old-fashioned way. Stories reported by journalists, fact-checked by editors. When accuracy matters, trust WBBM News Radio. Your AccuWeather 5-day forecast is up next, plus sports, which means White Sox Guardians. That's up next. It's 8:14.
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0: At 8:15, time for the AccuWeather 5-day forecast, sponsored by Four Seasons Heating, Air Conditioning, Plumbing, Sewer, and Electric. Here's meteorologist Brian Thompson.
26: We'll have a clear to partly cloudy sky throughout tonight. Lows range from 45 in some western suburbs to 56 at the lakefront. And tomorrow's going to turn out to be a mostly cloudy day. There can be a shower or two in the afternoon, highs near 70. A clearing sky tomorrow night. It will be a warm night for this time in October, a low near 60. Saturday, a very warm start to the weekend. Sunshine, a mix with clouds. It will turn breezy with a high near 80. Mostly cloudy on Sunday. There might be a bit of rain that grazes northwest Indiana for a time. Sunday's high 72, and then as we get back to more sunshine Monday, it's going to warm right back up to a high near 80. I'm AccuWeather meteorologist Brian Thompson.
0: We're sitting at 60 degrees right now along Chicago's lakefront at 8:16. Time for sports from the sports desk. Here's Luke Slabaugh.
27: Hi, Haley. A positive update in the White Sox-Guardians game. Game 4 of the ALDS, and the Sox strike first.
28: The corner ball four, and Messick walks it around.
27: Munetaka Murakami, full count, one out, bases loaded, takes a two-seamer off the edge for a bases-loaded walk. Sam Antonacci just hitting a sacrifice fly to right. The White Sox taking a 2-0 lead in the bottom of the third. Bears-Packers week bringing out all sorts of emotion. No secret that head coach Ben Johnson has leaned into animosity to fire up his team historically. Green Bay coach Matt LaFleur taking a more passive, player-centric approach in his comments this week. But how about Colston Loveland? Tight end in his second year in the league. He's coming off a great game, 6 catches for 57 yards against the Jets. In his second year with the Bears, he's been a staple of Midwest football since winning a natty at Michigan back in college, and he's starting to feel how deep this rivalry really runs.
29: Obviously on the outside, you know it's a big game, but just being inside the building and understanding how George and the higher ups and the people who you know, own this thing and run this thing, how they really feel about it, it's pretty crazy.
27: Kickoff is Sunday at noon, Bears versus Packers. The Chicago Blackhawks looking for win number 2 of the season in New York against the Islanders. They trail 3-0 after 2 periods. Anthony Duclair, left winger for the Isles, was getting held on his stick on a breakaway, a delayed penalty on Chicago. He wraps around the goal and scores on a one-timer to make it 3-0. The Hawks have lost 3 in a row on the road to start the season. Dallas Cowboys and Tampa Bay Buccaneers playing Thursday Night Football. That game is tied 7-7 in the second quarter. You can hear Westwood One's live coverage on 104.3 The Score. With sports at 16 and 46 past the hour, I'm Luke Slabaugh for News Radio 105.9 WBBM.
0: Thanks, Luke. 818, traffic and weather together on the 8th. Here's Abby Ryan.
1: All right, now the inbound side of the Kennedy, heavy from Foster to Randolph, 48 O'Hara to downtown. It's stop and go the entire way, 27. Coming in from the Eden's Junction, passing that Wintrust, Maryland, North Avenue, tight. Outbound, heavy from the Jane Byrne Interchange to Ohio, and then from the Eden's Junction to Harlem. You're on I-190, the O'Hare extension. That's a mess. It's heavy from the O'Hare terminals over to the Tri-State Tollway ramps and the southbound Tri-State Tollway ramp slammed. Definitely a problem if you're on the westbound side of I-190. You've got some slow spots off of the eastbound I-90 ramp to westbound I-90. And southbound side of the Tri-State Tollway, you've got delays, and that is from Balmoral on down to the Irving Park Toll Plaza. If you're on Mannheim, Tui, Lee, all around the United Center, also I-90 approaching Lee on the westbound side, watch out for heavy delays because of a concert tonight. That started about 19 minutes ago. So far, the Eisenhower headed on the inbound side. You've got delays there as well. That is a 43-minute ride from I-90, 25 in from Mannheim. You've got some heavy spots from past Mannheim to before Austin. If you're on the inbound side after that, things are tight getting onto the outbound Ryan ramp. Outbound, some slowdowns going on as you approach Austin as well. The travel time outbound, just about 32, 15 to get to Mannheim. Stevenson headed on the inbound side. You've got some slow spots going on past Cicero to before Kedzie. It is a 31-minute ride from 355. Outbound Dan Ryan, tight from the Jane Byrne Interchange to 18th. And then you've got some slowdowns passing the Chicago Skyway. Next report, 828 from the Metro Traffic Center. 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
0: AccuWeather says clear to partly cloudy overnight. Lows range from 45 if you're in a west suburb to closer to 56 here by the lake. We're at 60 right now along Chicago's lakefront at 820. Our top story this hour, all eyes are on right field tonight as the White Sox take on the Cleveland Guardians for Game 4 of the ALDS. We're going to have much more on this story coming up at 8:31. October is Breast Cancer Awareness Month, and today a Chicago-based organization is expanding a first-of-its-kind breast cancer research consortium. Lil and Sage Breast Cancer Foundation put it together in 2023 with three hospitals as a way to ensure research reaches more patients faster. Dr. Rita Nanda with UChicago Medicine says Endeavor Health is joining in the collaboration.
3: I'm happy to say that we have a trial that is now open at the other three institutions and hopefully soon at Endeavor that is enrolling throughout the network. And so it's really exciting to see us all coming together to move the needle forward.
0: It's already held clinical trials to evaluate new treatment for patients with advanced breast cancer. A second study is currently looking at the connection between your gut biome and breast cancer therapy. Tom Busby has all things business with Bloomberg up next. It's 8:21.
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7: Last year, I had back pain radiating down my right leg. The pain was so bad, I was willing to cut my leg off to stop the pain. I could barely walk and had to stoop over when I did just to take pressure off the spine. I'm John Morgan of Morgan & Morgan. In my professional career, I've represented thousands of people who've had herniated discs and issues with their neck and back, but never fully appreciated what they were going through until it was my turn. It's like trying to describe colors to a blind person who's never had sight. All I can tell you is, it hurt like...
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20: 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Trade embargoes? Thomas Jefferson tried them. Rent too high? 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
9: American Express receiving an enforcement action from the Federal Reserve for failing to sufficiently detect and report suspicious money laundering activity. A possible sign the spending spree on AI may be harder to justify. Revenues at ChatGPT maker OpenAI about $20 billion less than previously signaled, according to the Financial Times. That led to a sell-off in AI chip makers, and at the close, the Dow was up 52 points, but the tech-heavy NASDAQ tumbling 345 points, a 1.25% drop, the S&P down 36. Microsoft's Xbox gaming division creating a new unit called XP that'll expand its game franchises, big names like Fallout, Call of Duty, and Minecraft, into films, TV shows, toys, events, even a theme park set to open next year in London. And it's still October, but five Spirit Christmas pop-up stores will start opening their doors next week in New Jersey, Florida, and Ohio. With business at 23 and 53 from the Bloomberg Newsroom, Tom Busby, News Radio 105.9 WBBM.
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3: It's 8:28. Traffic and weather together on the 8th, sponsored by Climate Guard Windows. What's up, Abby Ryan?
4: Still a lot going on. A lot of it is overnight construction and concert traffic, yada, yada, yada. If you're on the Edens Inn, you're fine. Kennedy inbound, O'Hare into downtown 48, O'Hare into the Jane Bird Interchange 27. Coming in from the Edens Junction, heavy from Foster to Randolph, outbound heavy Jane Bird Interchange to Ohio. And then from the Edens to Harlem. If you're on the outbound side, we've got 14 to get to Montrose 28 to the airport. I-190 O'Hare Extension eastbound, heavy from the O'Hare terminals to 294 Eisenhower Inn. Hefty from 25th Ave to before Austin, and heavy on the ramp to the outbound Ryan, 38, I-90, and 23 coming in from Mannheim. Outbound is clear, 31 back to I-90. The Stevenson inbound slow spots, Pulaski to before Kedzie, and then inbound on the ramp to the Ryan. It's about a 27-minute ride. In from 355, outbound cleared, 25 back to 355. Dan Ryan inbound, that is 12 minutes and clear. I-57 is a little slow as well. The outbound Dan Ryan, heavy spots from the Jane Burner interchange to 18th and then slow passing the Skyway in the local lanes, 18 to the I-57 Bishop Ford split, 57, 15 minutes apiece. Bishop Ford 13 either way, 394 DuSable Lakeshore Drive look good. Tri-State northbound, super heavy, Roosevelt all the way up to North Avenue. Overnight road work in the two left lanes, southbound heavy I-190 to before the Irving Park toll. Overnight road work, various lanes. Next report, 838 from the Metro Traffic Center, News Radio 105.9 WBBM.
3: We've got 60 degrees along Chicago's lakefront and a partly cloudy 62 at both airports at 829.
5: Protect your home with
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3: It's now 8:30. Good evening. I'm Haley Hansen. These are the top stories on News Radio WBBM. White Sox fans gear up for a potential clinch at home against the Guardians. We've got a live update in just a minute. A CTA janitor was stabbed to death at the Damon Green Line station today.
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3: Plus, the Pentagon says the firing squad execution of Fort Hood shooter Nadal Malik Hassan is going to be live streamed. WBBM Sports, of course, we've got the White Sox, but the Blackhawks are currently trailing the New York Islanders 3-0 at the end of the second. And AccuWeather says clear to partly cloudy overnight, lows range from 45 if you're far out to the mid-50s along the lakefront. Right now we're at 60 degrees along Chicago's lakefront at 8:31. Plenty of excitement at 35th and Shields tonight. White Sox trying to clinch the ALDS against the Guardians in Game 4. Luke Slabaugh is in the studio with a live update.
9: Well, Haley, if you only get one pitch, one shot, one opportunity to make an impact, you got to put your best foot forward. You hope you have the poise of 23-year-old rookie and Springfield native Sam Antonacci.
10: Antonacci on the first pitch drives it to right. That ball is caught by DeLong. Tagging from third and heading home is Mydrop to make it 2-0.
9: Sox fans losing themselves in the music and the moment. Sam Antonacci, first pitch off the bench, filling in for Tommy Pham. Hanging sweeper against right-hander Sean Armstrong. Made it 2-0. That's RBIs in back-to-back games for Antonacci. The Guardians had to lift left-hander Parker Messick after 65 pitches. The Sox have been working some great at-bats. Story of this game, though, if this turns into a Sox W, which would be historic, steady Fetty. Right-hander Eric Fetty coming on with two outs in the top of the first, getting that strikeout against Angel Martinez, only giving up one hit through three and a third. And that one base runner was eliminated promptly on a 3-6-3 double play off the bat of Martinez to keep the Guardians scoreless. Winning this first postseason series at home would be the first since the Teddy Roosevelt administration. First home playoff series win since 1906. And if they win, they would go to St. Petersburg, play the Tampa Bay Rays for their shot at their first pennant since 2005.

0: We'll have more on this game coming up at 16 and 46 past the hour, Haley.
1: It's fun to be a Chicago sports fan. Thanks, Luke. We're going to check in with you in a little bit. It's 8:33. A CTA employee is dead after police say he was stabbed on the near west side. It happened just before 3 this afternoon. A man approached the employee in the mezzanine of the Green Line's Damon stop, and an argument turned physical. The suspect stabbed a janitor in the neck. The employee was found unresponsive in a nearby room and taken to Stroger Hospital, where first responders say he died. The CTA Union 308 president has since identified the victim as 41-year-old Julian Mobley. So far, no arrests have been made. City and school leaders are touting changes designed to improve safety for children going to school across Chicago and dedicating those changes to a city worker who is passionate about improving traffic safety.
2: Traffic safety is truly community safety.
3: Mayor Brandon Johnson joined community leaders and others outside Benjamin E. May's Academy in Englewood to show off the speed bumps, pedestrian islands, and other changes designed to reduce danger for children trying to get to school and get home. And he gave some credit for the redesigned streets to a city worker who was not in attendance.
2: I also want to acknowledge CDOT planner Riley O'Neill, who worked on this project and was tragically killed in a bike crash this past summer.
3: O'Neill was part of the city's complete streets team. Police say he was doored while riding in a bike lane near his home in Bridgeport back in June. Officers cited the driver of the car that hit him.
2: Riley's work will continue to benefit students, families, and residents every single day in this city.
3: City leaders say traffic fatalities in Chicago were down 35% over the last 5 years, but acknowledge there's more work to do. We're at City Hall. Jeff Buckles, News Radio 105.9. WBBM.
1: Defense Secretary Pete Hegseth says the execution of Fort Hood shooter Nadal Hassan will take place by a firing squad at Fort Hood. He added it's going to be public and live streamed. ABC's Trevor Ault has more.
4: The shooter's attorney saying Hegseth's pledge for a public execution is political theater, calling his comments irresponsible.
1: Hassan was sentenced to death for the 2009 mass shooting at Fort Hood, Texas, which left 13 people dead and another 32 wounded. The New York City Police Department says one person was shot during an interaction with federal agents in New York City. Governor Kathy Hochul's office says she's been briefed. ABC's Aaron Kutursky reports the person is conscious and receiving medical attention.
5: ICE agents shot someone in a vehicle up near 225th Street, and eyewitnesses said they heard several shots. They also said they saw a child in the car at the time. The person struck was taken to the hospital with non-life-threatening injuries. It appears the ICE agents were looking for someone with a prior conviction and a prior arrest. But all this comes as sources tell ABC News that ICE has increased its targeted number of arrests from 2,000 a day up to 3,000 a day.
1: NYPD says it was not involved in that shooting. Gas prices are next. It's 8:35.
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2: In Plainfield, the Citgo on Lincoln Highway in McClellan selling gas for $4.19 per gallon. And in Berwyn, the Mobil on Harlem and 30th is selling gas for $4.29 a gallon. If you see a low gas price, give us a call at 312-409-GASS. That number again, 312-409-4277. It's 8:38. Traffic and weather together on the 8th. What's up, Abby Ryan?
3: Oh, right now, Haley, we are seeing delays on the inbound side of the Kennedy. 37 minutes. It's tight in spots, and that is from Lawrence all the way down to Ohio. After that, things clear up. The inbound side slows from Randolph to Ohio, and then after that, you've got delays right past Lawrence, and that continues to Harlem. The inbound side, 37 O'Hare into downtown. You're looking at about 19 coming in from the Eaton's Junction as you pass the Wintrust Mural at North Avenue. Watch out for delays outbound. That travel time headed back out to the airport, a 20-minute ride, 10 to get to Montrose. The inbound side of I-190 eastbound, the O'Hare extension, it is messy from the O'Hare terminals to the 294 ramps. The southbound side of the Tri-State Tollway, hectic as well. The inbound side of the Stevenson, slow spots, Pulaski to Kedzie, and the inbound Ryan ramp type. Dan Ryan, outbound 18, it's heavy spots from the Jane Byrne interchange to 18th, slow passing the Skyway. Bishop Ford, not too.
4: What you're listening to presumably doesn't suck, so neither should your sound system. 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It's not magic, but it's not not magic.
5: WBBM AccuWeather will have a clear to partly cloudy sky tonight. Lows range from 45 in some western suburbs to 56 at the lakefronts. And then more clouds around tomorrow. We do expect a couple of showers to move through during the afternoon with a high temperature close to 70. A warm night tomorrow night as the sky clears. Lows will be near 60. Sunshine a mix of clouds on Saturday. It will be breezy and warmer. Saturday's high near 80. I'm AccuWeather meteorologist Brian Thompson.
2: Right now we're sitting pretty at 60 along the lakefront, 56 in Joliet, and a partly cloudy 62 at both airports right now at 840. Hurricane Isaias has gained strength and is now a Category 2 storm, packing winds of 100 miles an hour. It's headed for the U.S. Gulf states, with landfall expected sometime tomorrow into Saturday. ABC News meteorologist Lee Goldberg has more.
6: The hurricane warnings from Biloxi over to Panama City. Conditions going downhill fast tomorrow. The worst late day, evening, and into tomorrow night. Big winds, flash flooding. It'll be remembered for tornadoes, too, especially the panhandle into Florida.
2: It's the first hurricane of the Atlantic season. Krista Pike has taken her first steps with assistance just 1 week after a failed attempt to execute the Tennessee woman left her in critical condition. The 50-year-old survived two fatal doses as the state sought to put her to death for the 1995 beating and stabbing death of a classmate. Pike's lawyers say the drugs left her arms burned and blistered. Ugh. Her attorneys are also asking outgoing Tennessee Governor Bill Lee to commute Pike's sentence to life in prison without the possibility of parole. Next month, state regulators are expected to approve a rate increase for Peoples Gas. Boosted by a recommendation, consumer groups are pushing that consumers' bills only go up by a little.
7: Peoples Gas has already shrunk its request for a $202 million rate hike to $144. Two administrative law judges suggested this week it should only be $66 million. Citizens Utility Board spokesman Jim Chilson says that's a good start.
8: But we need the ICC to go further in its final order. While Peoples Gas has reaped record profits, we are deeply concerned for the well-being of Chicago gas customers in the middle of this heating affordability crisis.
7: Peoples Gas says it's reviewing the 390-page recommendation and looks forward to working with the state to meet the mandated

0: retirement of old pipes. The rate case is about recovering some expenses for the project that has ballooned in cost and time and is supposed to be complete by 2035. Nancy Hardy, News Radio 105.9 WBBM.
1: It's 8:42. The sailors on board the USS Abraham Lincoln are finally getting to see their families. It came under scrutiny after reports of poor conditions and mental health issues during the lengthy time at sea from firsthand accounts. ABC's Louis Martinez says military officials have made changes for the next deployment for sailors on board the USS Theodore Roosevelt.
2: They are looking at practical matters, but then there's the human element. And yes, they have learned a lot about how to ensure that the quality of life for the sailors is at the forefront, and not just in mental health, but also in whatever supplies and needs that they may have.
1: Now, the USS Abraham Lincoln docked in San Diego today after 10 months of deployment without a port call. We're checking in on the top trending stories and, of course, White Sox coming up next. It's 8:43.
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1: HBO has greenlit a sequel to the 2018 Crazy Rich Asians film. This time, it's going to be in the form of a TV series. So the stars of the original film will reprise their roles, filming set to begin in 2027. The series order comes just 2 days after the merger of Paramount and Warner Bros. Discovery became official. It is 8:46, a lot going on in the sports world. From the sports desk, here's Luke Slabaugh.
12: Hey, Haley, just moments ago, things taking a turn for the worse at Wrigley Field. We're in the top of the fifth right now. Jose Ramirez, who was on fire last night, just hit a two-run homer off right-hander Jordan Hicks. Hicks coming in relief for Eric Fetty, served up a top-shelf fastball at 100 miles an hour, hit to right field to make it 3-2 Guardians in the top of the fifth. Fetty was getting chants from the crowd at Wrigley Field, that blackout-themed crowd. He went 3 1/3 scoreless before giving up a solo home run to Patrick Bailey to start this top of the fifth. He departed one out and one Stephen Kwan single later, with Ramirez, the go-ahead run, coming to the plate. Hicks on in relief right now, again 3-2 in the top of the fifth, one out. The Sox were 25-22 in one-run games this season. The Guardians, 27.

0: 2022. The Bears looking to make it 3 wins in a row against the arch-rival Packers. For quarterback Tyson Bagent, he's wary of the dangerous defensive backfield that Green Bay has, led by Xavier McKinney. Luckily, he also has the number one rushing offense in the league by his side. Expect to lean on DeAndre Swift and the O-line to establish the ground game, and that can open up the playbook, bring those DBs down.
1: I mean, anytime you get the run game going, it opens up the pass, opens up the play action, and it's demoralizing for a defense. So, definitely looking to get that going, just so we can open up the playbook more. You get the guys to come up, you get them out of too high safety, and then that's where things open up down the field.
0: Chicago Blackhawks looking for win number 2 of the season in New York. Currently in the third period, they trail 3-0 to the Islanders. The Dallas Cowboys hosting the Tampa Bay Buccaneers for Thursday Night Football. You can hear Westwood One's live coverage on 104.3 The Score. That game is at halftime. The Cowboys leading 10-7, looking to improve to 3-2 on the young season. The Tampa Bay Buccaneers 0-4. To start this campaign. With sports at 16 and 46 past the hour, I'm Luke Slabaugh for News Radio 105.9 WBBM.
2: It's 8:48. Traffic and weather together on the 8th. How are the roads, Abby Ryan?
3: Well, 80-94, terrible on the eastbound side. It is heavy from the Bishopport all the way to before Indianapolis Boulevard. I'm looking at the live camera at Calumet. I can see it's delayed, and then I'm looking at the live camera at Indianapolis, and things are moving fine. I can't see what's going on, and the Indiana Department of Transportation is not telling me what's going on. Maybe it's a stall. If you see it, give us a call. WBBM Mercedes-Benz of Hoffman Estates, traffic tip line 855-780 Road. That is my professional guess right now. The tri-state stinks northbound. It's heavy from Roosevelt past North Avenue, and that is with overnight road work, 2 left lanes. Southbound, heavy I-90 O'Hare Extension to before the Irving Park Toll Plaza, overnight road work in various lanes. If you're on the inbound side of the Kennedy, you've got heavy spots, and that is from before Irving Park Road on down to Ohio. The travel time coming in from the airport to downtown, 37 from O'Hare in, 20 coming in from the Edens Junction outbound. It is 18 minutes back out. So far, the inbound side of the Eisenhower, you've got some slow spots going on, and that is before Harlem to Austin. That's about it. The inbound side of the Stevenson, just tight on the ramp to the inbound Ryan, and the inbound Ryan slow in the locals around 31st, and then as you approach the Jane Vern interchange, outbound slows before Roosevelt on down to 18th Street. Next report, 8:58 from the Metro Traffic Center, News Radio 105.9 WBBM.
2: The WBBM AccuWeather forecast is clear to partly cloudy overnight. Lows range from 45 to 56 by the lakefront. Mostly cloudy tomorrow. Expect a shower or two in the afternoon, a high near 70. By tomorrow night, skies will eventually clear, and it's going to stay pretty warm for this time of year. Our overnight low down to near 60. It is 60 degrees right now along Chicago's lakefront at 8:50.
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2: A writer is celebrating a Nobel Prize.
5: Canadian poet Anne Carson is the winner of the Nobel Prize in Literature. Carson got the news from her home in Iceland.
6: I'm just eating crackers and drinking a cup of tea. Nothing really dramatic yet.
5: The Swedish Academy honored Carson for bold and inventive works that fuse the classical and the modern and blur the boundaries of poetry and prose. Steve Sem Sandberg is with the Nobel Committee.
7: The thing that makes her really special is the way she reads life through this literature. She uses the old fables and myths, the tragedies, of course, also the comedies.
5: Carson was asked about spending the money she will get for winning a Nobel Prize.
6: We're just thinking on ways to give the money away. We have a friend who needs a house. And we always give a lot to Doctors Without Borders.
5: The prize money this year is about $1.2 million. I'm Ed Donahue.
2: President Trump says he will not resume military strikes on Iran before the November 3rd midterms. It comes after he'd been threatening an escalation in the 7-month war. Negotiations had appeared at a standstill since the president publicly rejected Iran's proposal to reopen the Strait of Hormuz last month. However, Iran said they've received a U.S. counterproposal, and they're expected to reply within a few days. Bloomberg is next. It's 8:51.
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12: 8:58, traffic and weather together on the 8th. Here's Abby Ryan.
13: Oh, right now, Haley, we have lots of problems. Let's start off with the O'Hare Extension I-190 westbound. You are solid. Just past Bessie Coleman to the O'Hare Terminals and then all the way around on the eastbound side of I-190 from the O'Hare Terminals to that southbound Tri-State ramp. Now, the southbound Tri-State is tight spots past I-190 to before the Irving Park Toll Plaza. Northbound, you've got some heavy delays from the westbound I-290 ramp on up to North Avenue right before it. Overnight road work in various lanes, both directions there. The inbound Kennedy O'Hare into downtown still costing you just about 33 minutes. Next report, 908 from the Metro Traffic Center, News Radio 105.9 WBBM.
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1: Coming up in the next half hour on News Radio WBBM, Sox fans are thrilled for a nail-biter of a series against the Guardians at Wright Field tonight. A CTA worker was killed in a stabbing at a Green Line station on the west side. Plus, New York City Mayor Zohran Mamdani says he called President Trump today, urging him to pull ICE out of New York City following a shooting. That story next from ABC News. WBBM Sports, White Sox now trail the Guardians 3-2 in the bottom of the fifth, while the Blackhawks trail the Islanders 3-1 at the end of the third period. AccuWeather says clear to partly cloudy overnight. Lows range from 45 if you're far out to 56 closer to the lakefront. Mostly cloudy tomorrow. Expect rain in the afternoon. We're at 60 degrees right now along Chicago's lakefront and a partly cloudy 62 at both airports at 9 o'clock. Here's ABC News.
2: From ABC News, I'm Stephanie Officer. New York City Mayor Zohran Mamdani says he called President Trump today, urging him to pull ICE out of New York City and state, after he says the federal agent shot a man through a car window with a child in the back seat this afternoon in the Bronx. This as Governor Kathy Hochul demands transparency from the feds over this latest incident. ABC's Aaron Katursky.
3: ICE agents shot someone in a vehicle up near 225th Street, and eyewitnesses said they heard several shots. They also said they saw a child in the car at the time. The person struck was taken to the hospital with non-life-threatening injuries. It appears the ICE agents were looking for someone with a prior conviction and a prior arrest. But all this comes as sources tell ABC News that ICE has increased its targeted number of arrests from 2,000 a day up to 3,000 a day.
2: Now, in a statement tonight, the Department of Homeland Security, which oversees ICE, says ICE officers were conducting a targeted operation to arrest a criminal illegal alien from the Dominican Republic with prior criminal convictions for grand larceny and several other priors, and is associated with the Trinitarios gang. The DHS also denies there are ICE arrest quotas. Her attorney says Krista Pike has started walking and eating again a week after she somehow survived a botched state execution attempt. Pike survived two doses of pentobarbital as Tennessee prison officials tried inserting 7 needles in her arms, which attorneys say were left burned and blistered. Pike's attorney, Stephen Farrell, says she's making remarkable physical recovery, but there's a lot of cognitive uncertainty ahead.
4: She was walking with assistance. These are just a few steps. We're not talking about certainly not running a marathon by any stretch of the imagination.
2: The Justice Department tonight says an Arizona man, Jacob Aaron Hicks, has been charged with making a bomb threat against the White House after he allegedly emailed a Tucson news station and they contacted federal authorities. 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
2: The Labor Department reports initial jobless claims remained below 200,000 last week, as layoffs remain low and companies are confident enough in the economy to hold on to their workers. ABC's Jim Ryan with the latest numbers.
7: Filings for state jobless benefits have hovered around 200,000 for the past month, and in the week ending October 3rd, 197,000 first-time claims were submitted, a decrease of 2,000 from the week before. The numbers suggest a stable job market where few people need unemployment benefits.
2: Conservative media personality and Trump donor Eric Dieter says U.S. Ambassador to Greece Kimberly Guilfoyle asked him to pay off $100,000 in credit card debt days before her Senate confirmation hearing. Dieter spoke with ABC's Jay O'Brien.
8: Did you think that she was asking for that payment in exchange for something?
9: Oh, absolutely. She made it very clear, and the text messages make it very clear. She was so desperate for me to send that $100,000.

0: $1,000. She said, if you do this for me, and it's in the text messages, I will be your ride or die in Trump world.
1: Dieter says he did not make the payment. ABC News has reached out to Guilfoyle and the U.S. Embassy in Greece. The national average price for a gallon of gas dropped 5 cents since last week to $4.36 a gallon. But Hurricane Isaias could send prices back up if oil production and refineries in the Gulf are impacted. I'm Stephanie Officer, ABC News.
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3: It's 9:05 on Thursday, October 8th, 2026. Good evening to you. I'm Roger Plummer. Right now, it is 65 degrees under partly cloudy skies. Make that now 61 degrees under partly cloudy skies. Tonight, clear to partly cloudy, lows ranging from 45 in some western suburbs to 56 at the lakefront. Tomorrow, turning mostly cloudy with a shower or two in the afternoon, a high near 70. Right now, it is 61 degrees at O'Hare, and we'll check the AccuWeather 5-day forecast at 9:15. But first, our top local story on News Radio WBBM. Tonight's ALDS Game 4 is underway as the White Sox look to avenge last night's loss to the Guardians. As it stands in this back-and-forth game, the White Sox lead the Guardians 4-3. Ahead of the game, owner Jerry Reinsdorf talked to CHSN about this year's team.
4: I think what excites me the most is seeing the impact that it's had on the community. I mean, wherever I go, people are excited. I mean, people stop me. They want to have pictures taken. They don't want to talk about how happy they are, how much it means to them. And this team does mean a lot. The White Sox fans are really invested in this team.
3: And Reinsdorf isn't the only one who's excited. WBBM caught up with these Sox fans on the South Side.
5: You know, I like our chances. You still have the 2-1 game lead. Cleveland's still got their backs against the wall. So, you know, I love this team. I've been a lifelong Sox fan. This is easily my favorite roster we've ever had.
6: It wasn't the outcome I think a lot of us were expecting, but I'm very excited to head back to Wright Field tonight to hopefully watch them win tonight's game. And I fully expect the crowd to go just as crazy, if not even louder tonight than last night.
3: If the Sox top the Guardians, they'll make it to their first AL Championship Series since 2005. A loss means they have to go back to Cleveland for a decisive Game 5 on Saturday. We'll have much more in sports coming up at 9:16. An argument on the Near West Side turned deadly, killing a CTA janitor. Chicago police say it happened just before 3 this afternoon at the Damon Lake CTA Green Line station. A man and the employee exchanged words, the fight became physical, and then investigators say the suspect stabbed him in the neck. The union that represents CTA employees identified him as 41-year-old Julian Mobley. CTA Union 308 President Penny McCoach is now calling for an end to the senseless violence aboard the CTA.
7: And we're asking for justice right now for Julian Mobley. And I'm going to say his name again, Julian Mobley. We just lost a member 90 days ago, Kevin Barlow, to senseless violence while at work. This is unacceptable.
3: At this hour, no one is in custody. Former Chicago Mayor Rahm Emanuel won't decide on a potential 2028 presidential campaign until after the 2026 midterms. Channel 2 reports Emanuel says he's eyeing a run for the White House, and he said this upcoming November 3rd election is about what voters want for the future. Emanuel declined to answer when asked to weigh in on the state of the city. It's 9:08. Traffic and weather together on the 8s as we say good evening to Abby Ryan.
8: Good evening, Roger. The inbound side of the Edens, Lake Hook to the Kennedy Junction. Everything looks good. If you're on the Kennedy itself, O'Hare into downtown, that travel time 33 from the airport, 18 coming in from the Edens Junction, outbound 15 back out to the airport. Now, if you're on the inbound side of the Kennedy, there are delays, and that is before Irving Park Road to about Addison. Picks up again from Belmont, heavy spots all the way down to Randolph. Now, passing the Wintrust mural at North Avenue, still tight. Outbound, not bad at all. It's pretty decent. If you're on the O'Hare Extension, I-190, headed on the westbound side, tight past Bessie Coleman to the terminals. the eastbound side of I-190, the O'Hare Extension. It's hefty from the

0: terminals to that southbound Tri-State ramp. Southbound Tri-State in that stretch from I-190 down to the Irving Park Toll Plaza. Watch out for overnight road work. Various lanes northbound, you've got delays past that westbound I-290 ramp up to North Avenue. Various lanes of traffic there with overnight construction too. Southbound, same thing, passing North Avenue to before St. Charles. The Eisenhower looks good. Stevenson does too. Dan Ryan, I-57, Bishop Ford. All the Southsiders watching the Sox game tonight. On Northwest Indiana, 80-94, we have an eastbound delay. That is from Torrance on over to right before Indianapolis Boulevard. Next report, 918, News Radio 105.9 WBBM.
1: The AccuWeather forecast tonight, clear to partly cloudy, lows ranging from 45 in some western suburbs to 56 at the lakefront. Tomorrow, turning mostly cloudy with a shower or two in the afternoon, a high near 70. Tomorrow night, a clearing sky, a warm October night. A low near 60 tomorrow night. The average low is 48. Right now at O'Hare, 61. Midway, 62. Along the lakefront, 60 degrees. WBBM News Time, 910.
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6: An internal wiring issue disabled the emissions systems on the bookmobile, which hit the road last month. That's according to a post on the Arlington Heights Memorial Library's website, which says due to the complexity of the repair, it's not clear how long it will take. The post also states the problem is covered under the manufacturer's warranty, so there will be no additional cost to the library. And in the meantime, the old bookmobile, which served the community for 17 years, will be used. Mai Martinez, News Radio 105.9 WBBM.
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9: 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It just makes me want to continue going. It's just giving me that fuel I need to continue giving back. So, yeah, this is a recharge.
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1: A chain of pop-up stores long associated with Halloween is branching out into a new holiday.
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11: Spirit Christmas has been a bit more cautious because it wants to suss out what part of the market it can corner, but it's been opening since 2024, and every year, including this year, they're adding more stores into that mix.
10: Rob

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1: It's 9:15, time for the AccuWeather 5-day forecast. 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Here's meteorologist Brian Thompson.
5: We'll have a clear to partly cloudy sky throughout tonight. Lows range from 45 in some western suburbs to 56 at the lakefront. And tomorrow's going to turn out to be a mostly cloudy day. There can be a shower or two in the afternoon, highs near 70. A clearing sky tomorrow night. So it will be a warm night for this time in October, a low near 60. Saturday, a very warm start to the weekend. Sunshine will mix with clouds. It will turn breezy with a high near 80. Mostly cloudy on Sunday. There might be a bit of rain that grazes northwest Indiana for a time. Sunday's high 72, and then as we get back to more sunshine Monday, it's going to warm right back up to a high near 80. I'm AccuWeather meteorologist Brian Thompson.
1: Right now at O'Hare, 61, Midway 62, along the lakefront, 60 degrees, WBBM News Time, 9:16, time for sports. Here's the man who's been providing the most important news all evening, WBBM's Luke Slabaugh.
6: Good evening, Roger. Well, baseball is a game of composure, focus, and command. After right-hander Jordan Hicks gave up a two-run bomb to Jose Ramirez to give the Guardians a 3-2 lead in the top of the fifth, the Sox locked in.
7: The water makes the catch. At 30, will score, and the White Sox have the lead.
6: Audio courtesy of TBS. The White Sox currently leading the Guardians 4-3 in the top of the sixth. You just heard Brenton Doyle taking a curveball on the outer edge to right field. A base is loaded. Sacrifice fly gave the Sox the lead. Sox only have one hit with runners in scoring position, and that was Munetaka Murakami earlier in that inning off left-hander Tim Herron. That loaded the bases for Sam Antonacci, who got hit in the backside by an errant two-seamer, made it 3-3. The Sox, well, they had 8 free passes tonight, 7 walks and 1 hit by pitch, the one we just mentioned to Antonacci. Per TBS, teams are 17-0 this postseason when they score 4 or more runs. If Chicago clinches, it would be their first playoff series clinching win at home since the Teddy Roosevelt administration. And then it's on to St. Petersburg for the AL pennant, the Tampa Bay Rays sweeping the Yankees last night. Running back Kyle Manunga did not practice today as the Bears prepare for the Packers. Sunday noon kickoff, he is listed with a toe injury. DeAndre Swift figures to get back to his regular starting role after fumbling against the Jets on Sunday. On defense, defensive back Kyler Gordon nears his return from the PUP list off a calf injury. Coordinator Dennis Allen says he's been impressed with his progress in practice. The Blackhawks fell to the New York Islanders 4-1 in New York. Frank Nazar scored a goal 6-on-5 late in the third. And in Thursday Night Football, which you can listen to on 104.3 The Score, the Buccaneers leading the Cowboys in Jerry World 21-10. With sports updates at 16 and 46 past the hour, I'm Luke Slabaugh for News Radio 105.9 WBBM.
1: Thank you, Luke. WBBM News Time 9:18. traffic and weather together on the 8th with the latest on that rolled over semi on I-294. Here's Abby Ryan.
8: They're just calling it out, Roger, so emergency crews are on the way. It's a rollover semi reportedly at the O'Hare Oasis on the ramp northbound on 294. There is road work in that stretch, but right now the delays are southbound just past I-190 on down to the Irving Park Toll Plaza. And if you're on the northbound Tri-State as well, from the I-290 ramp or right near St. Charles on up to North Avenue, southbound before North Avenue to past it, watch out for some overnight construction. Various lanes there. If you're on I-88, we had earlier delays, and that was from 59 to Winfield overnight road work in the two left lanes. If you're on 80-94, it's nasty still. That is tight on the eastbound side from Torrance to before Indianapolis Boulevard. Still looks like there's a crash or a stalled vehicle there. See it, call us, our WBBM Mercedes-Benz of Hoffman Estates traffic tip line, 855-780-ROAD. For the most part, the expressways look good. If you're on the inbound side of the Kennedy, heavy spots from the Edens Junction to Belmont, and then it picks up again right around California in spots on down to Randolph. The Kennedy inbound, O'Hare into downtown, a 32-minute ride, 16 in from the Edens Junction. The O'Hare extension, completely different story. Westbound I-190, it is heavy from Bessie Coleman to the terminals. Eastbound, it's a mess from the terminals to the southbound Tri-State ramp. Next report, 928, News Radio 105.9 WBBM.
1: The AccuWeather forecast. Tonight, clear to partly cloudy skies. Lows ranging from 45 in some western suburbs to 56 at the lakefront. Tomorrow, turning mostly cloudy with a shower or two in the afternoon, a high near 70. Right now at O'Hare, 61, Midway 62, along the lakefront, 60 degrees. It's 920. Our top story this hour, the energy at Raitt Field is electric, and Sox fans witness a high-stakes series against the Guardians. Hear from fans and from the team's owner coming up at 9:31. A legendary frozen pizza brand with Chicago roots is being retired.
4: In the 1970s, the commercials for Mama Celeste Pizza were legendary. But it's the end of the road for Celeste Pizza. Conagra Brands has announced it's going to stop producing the frozen pizzas. The company CEO says there are certain brands and categories that they just don't see a future in. Mama Celeste Pizza started in Chicago back in 1937 at the Kedzie Beer Garden when Mama Celeste Lizio and her husband Anthony opened the shop. The couple sold the restaurant in 1962, focusing on creating foods that were frozen to sell in stores. Cisco Cotto, News Radio 105.9 WBBM.
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12: The Trump administration is suspending an immigration visa program used by a lot of big tech firms, including Microsoft, Adobe, and Infosys, to sponsor foreign workers hoping to get green cards for permanent residency, claiming that those tech giants abused the system. On Wall Street, the tech sector took a real beating today, especially chip makers and other AI-related stocks after a lower-than-previous earnings projection from OpenAI. It raised worries about overspending on that technology, and with that, the Dow ended 52 points higher, but the tech-heavy NASDAQ took a tumble down 345 points, 1.25% lower. The S&P was down 36. Elon Musk-owned SpaceX has agreed to buy a nationwide low-band spectrum license portfolio, which its Starlink satellite service could use to become a major mobile phone service. And the Little Caesars pizza chain out with an athletic wear collection of tees, hoodies, duffel bags, and more, just in time for the holidays.
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1: Two preservation groups believe an endangered Inglewood mansion built by James Big Jim O'Leary should be granted preliminary landmark status. Landmarks Illinois and Preservation Chicago say designation is needed to protect the vacant 125-year-old O'Leary mansion near Garfield and Halsted from demolition. It now heads to the Department of Planning and Development's Historic Preservation Division, which could pass it on the recommendation or prepare a report that asks for designation. Coming up, the latest in traffic and weather, it's 9:24.
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1: It's 9:28. Traffic and weather together on the 8th with the latest on the roads. Here's Abby Ryan.
8: Oh, right now we do have delays on the outbound side of the Ryan. It is slow from the Jane Byrne interchange on down to 18th Street. Give yourself about 14 minutes to get out to the I-57 Bishop Ford split. The inbound side of the Kennedy O'Hare into downtown, that's costing you 31.15 coming in from the Edens Junction. It is tight before the Edens Junction on down to Addison, and then you've got delays that begin before Damon. Slow over to Ohio, and again approaching the Randolph area. Outbound is okay. The O'Hare Extension I-190 headed on the westbound side. You are heavy from Bessie Coleman to the O'Hare Terminals, and the eastbound side that is tight now from the O'Hare Terminals on over to the Tri-State Tollway ramps. Now the rest of the roads, the southbound side of the Tri-State Tollway, tight before North Avenue on down past it to St. Charles. Northbound, not too bad. And if you're on the rest of the roads, the inbound Eisenhower's okay. Stevenson looks good. Dan Ryan, outbound, decent. Bishop Ford, I-57, okay. If you're on 80-94, headed on the eastbound side, heavy before the state line to before Indianapolis Boulevard. Next report at 9:38. Actually, right now we do have some overnight construction to talk about too. If you're on the Tri-State Tollway, watch out for this overnight construction from the 290 to North Avenue. Overnight road work in the two left lanes, and then southbound, as I mentioned, I-190 O'Hare Extension, the Irving Park Toll Plaza, various lanes of road work. Next report, 9:38, News Radio 105.9 WBBM.
1: The AccuWeather forecast. Tonight, clear to partly cloudy, lows ranging from 45 in some western suburbs to 56 at the lakefront. Tomorrow, turning mostly cloudy with a shower or two in the afternoon, a high near 70. Right now at O'Hare, 61 along the lakefront, 60 degrees. It's 9:29.
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1: It's 9:30. Good evening to you. I'm Roger Plummer. These are the top stories on News Radio WBBM. White Sox fans are on the edge of their seats as the team faces the Guardians at Wright Field. A CTA janitor was killed in a stabbing at a Green Line station on the west side. Chicago officials are touting new measures to help keep students safe. Plus, Secretary of Defense Pete Hegseth vows to make the first firing squad execution in decades public. WBBM Sports. The White Sox are losing big now to the Cleveland Guardians 9-4 at Wright Field. The Blackhawks are beat by the Islanders 4-1 in New York. WBBM Business. The Dow Jones finished up 52 points, but the NASDAQ fell 345 points, and the S&P 500 finished down 36 points. AccuWeather says tonight, clear to partly cloudy, lows ranging from 45 in some western suburbs to 56 at the lakefront. Right now at O'Hare, partly cloudy, 61 degrees, winds are calm. WBBM News Time, 9:31. Game 4 of the American League Division Series is underway. Currently, the Guardians are blowing it open. They lead the White Sox 9-4 in the sixth inning. The White Sox are hoping to beat the Guardians tonight so there doesn't have to be a Game 5. White Sox owner Jerry Reinsdorf talked to CHSN earlier today, where he was asked about the fans rallying around the team.
3: Well, they brought a lot of excitement and pride after, you know, 3 years of basically being irrelevant. And it's a great tribute, really, to Chris Getz and the team, but also the whole organization. Everybody is all fired up, and wherever you go, people are wearing White Sox paraphernalia. And so we're very proud of what we've, you know, what's being done for the community.
1: A win over the Guardians puts the Sox in the ALCS. A loss means the Sox have to go back to Cleveland for a decisive Game 5 on Saturday. We'll have the latest in sports coming up at 9:46. A CTA employee is dead after police say he was stabbed on the near west side. It happened just before 3 this afternoon. A man approached the employee in the mezzanine of the Green Line's Damon stop, and an argument turned physical when the suspect stabbed the janitor in the neck. The employee was found unresponsive in a nearby room and taken to Stroger Hospital, where first responders say he died. The CTA Union 308 president has since identified him as 41-year-old Julian Mobley. No arrests have been made. City leaders are touting improvements they say are helping Chicago families get their children to school and back home safer.
5: We see a lot going on in the city.
7: Wallace Foss is a safe passage supervisor near Benjamin E. May's Academy on Marquette Road in Englewood.
5: We see a lot of cars coming through too fast, and the kids are trying to get to school safe and sound.
7: City leaders say that journey is safer now that workers have put in speed bumps, pedestrian islands, and protected bike lanes around May's and five other schools in Englewood. Nancy Marseille-Jones is the principal at May's.
22: These improvements will help create a safer and more welcoming environment for our students and families.
7: Mayor Brandon Johnson says changes like those have helped drive a 35% reduction in traffic fatalities over the last 5 years.
23: We are delivering a coordinated set of improvements in this corridor to help students get to school and help residents move through the neighborhood safely.
7: And he says there's more work to do. We're at City Hall. Jeff Buckles, News Radio 105.9 WBBM.
1: Defense Secretary Pete Hegseth is sharing an update on the execution of the Fort Hood shooter. ABC's Trevor Ault has the update.
24: Secretary Pete Hegseth making new headlines just a short time ago. While talking about Fort Hood shooter Nadal Hassan, Hegseth saying the killer will face execution by firing squad, and now says he will make sure that people can watch it, that it will be done publicly. The defense official confirms the execution will be live streamed.
1: Hassan was sentenced to death for the 2009 mass shooting at Fort Hood, Texas, which left 13 people dead and another 32 wounded. Federal prosecutors have unsealed new criminal charges against former Venezuelan President Nicolas Maduro. They are now accusing him and his wife of heading a state-sponsored system of torture of people held in Venezuelan prisons.
25: And there were three Americans cited in the new indictment, including one labeled Victim 7, who was tortured, including electric shock to his arms, legs, and genitals, who was asphyxiated, beaten, deprived of food and water, and forced to take injections of a substance that caused him to experience seizures, according to this superseding indictment. Aaron Katursky, ABC News, Federal Court, New York.
1: Hurricane Isaias has gained strength and is now a Category 2 storm, packing winds of 100 miles per hour. It's headed for the U.S. Gulf states, which with landfall expected sometime tomorrow into Saturday. ABC News meteorologist Lee Goldberg has more.
26: The storm surge could be 5 to 7 feet, especially from Pensacola to Panama City. If it does go to the right of Mobile Bay, that's better for that bay. Flood watches inland as we go into the weekend, up to a half foot of rain along the track and even 2 to 4 inches into the Carolinas. Preparation needs to be done by tonight.
1: Isaias is the first hurricane of the Atlantic season. Coming up, a look at low gasoline prices, traffic and weather, and star date. It's 9:35.
27: You must remember this presents The Bisexuals. Libby Holman was a sexually fluid blues singer who became famous in the 1920s and then infamous when she was indicted for her husband's murder. Later, Libby began an affair with movie star Montgomery Clift, who had to keep his own bisexuality secret in Hollywood in the 1950s. Also featuring Elizabeth Taylor, Josephine Baker, drugs, orgies, and, of course, movies. 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
1: 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And in Oak Lawn, the Gulf on Cicero and 99th is selling gas for $4.29 per gallon. 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That's 312-409-4277. It's 9:38. Traffic and weather together on the 8s. Here's Abby Ryan.
8: Just want to thank you for calling in your tips. Really appreciate it. I've gotten now not one, but two blank emails from the tollway system. So thank you to Gus calling in on the WBBM Mercedes-Benz of Hoffman Estate traffic tip line, 855-780 Road. He's telling me more information about this crash that we called out earlier, last report. Northbound on the tri-state at the O'Hare Oasis, it appears a semi tipped over right before the Oasis exit ramp, and it's broken open. Emergency crews are still on the way. If you're on the southbound side, not too bad. The southbound and northbound side of I-65 right now, very heavy as you pass State Road 2. And I believe we have some overnight construction there tonight where they do full intermittent stops for 20 minutes at a time. Right now, that might be one of those times. Southbound, heavy about 2 miles before State Road 2 to past it. And then northbound, heavy past the Kankakee River to State Road 2 with very heavy delays right now. So far, 8094. Stalled semi. Thank you to Sergio, also calling in our tip line. He's telling us that the right lane is blocked with a stalled semi right before Indianapolis, and it is slow now past Indianapolis to Kennedy Avenue. Next report, 948 News Radio 105.9 WBBM.
0: WBBM AccuWeather will have a clear to partly cloudy sky tonight. Lows range from 45 in some western suburbs to 56 at the lakefronts. And then more clouds around tomorrow. We do expect a couple of showers to move through during the afternoon with a high temperature close to 70. A warm night tomorrow night as the sky clears. Lows will be near 60. Sunshine a mix with clouds on Saturday. It will be breezy and warmer. Saturday's high near 80. I'm AccuWeather meteorologist Brian Thompson.
1: Right now, at O'Hare, 61, Waukegan, 51, Naperville, 58, South Holland, 61, and along Chicago's lakefront, 60 degrees. WBBM News Time, 940. 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
4: A quiet monster lurks in the heart of M31, the Andromeda Galaxy. Known as M31 Star, it's a black hole 100 million times the mass of the sun, and 25 times heavier than the black hole at the heart of the Milky Way. Every large galaxy probably has a supermassive black hole, and many of them are quite bright. The black hole itself is completely black. It swallows up all the matter and energy that falls into it, and nothing can come back out. But the black hole's gravity pulls in huge amounts of gas and dust, along with an occasional asteroid, star, or other large object. This debris forms a disk around the black hole. As material in the disk spirals closer to the black hole, it gets extremely hot, so it shines brightly. But M31 Star is one of the quietest of all supermassive black holes. Its disk produces very little energy. That tells us that the black hole is not actively feeding. Not much debris is falling into it. A distant ring of gas and dust encircles the black hole, with filaments of material spiraling into the disk. But the feeding rate is low, so M31 Star remains quiet, a dark monster in the heart of M31. Under dark skies, the Andromeda Galaxy is visible to the naked eye. It looks like a faint smudge of light that's wider than the moon. Right now, it's about a third of the way up in the east-northeast at nightfall and climbs high overhead later on. For the University of Texas at Austin McDonald Observatory, I'm Billy Henry.
1: And time to acknowledge some of the stars working behind the scenes here at WBBM News Radio. At the editor's desk, Jackson Dambeck, our writer Cecilia Fragakis, our assistant producer Midiana Hutnick, and our broadcast managing editor is Zach Weber. 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
2: Canadian writer Anne Carson has won the Nobel Prize in Literature. Carson is famous for her collection of poetry called The Beauty of the Husband and her novel Autobiography of Red, among her other works. Swedish Academy in Stockholm announced that the prize carries a cash award of $1.2 million. It's 9:46, time for WBBM Sports. From the sports desk, here's Luke Slabaugh.
4: Good evening, Roger. Game 4 of the ALDS, like Game 3, has gotten ugly. It's turned into a battle of the bullpens between the Chicago White Sox and the Cleveland Guardians, and Will Venable's socks are running on empty.
5: This is on the verge of unraveling. Adele, a broken bat shot to right. One run is in. Here comes Ramirez. Adele drives in two.
4: This game going into the top of the seventh, the Guardians lead the Sox 9-4. That audio courtesy of TBS. Right-hander Grant Taylor on the bump could not get an out in that frame. Four runs all earned given up by Taylor, and you just heard a 100-mile-an-hour two-seamer down the middle to Joe Adell, a two-run single that made it 9-4. Cleveland hung a sixth spot in the top of the sixth. Earlier in that frame, Patrick Bailey took a curveball to left for a go-ahead single. Bailey also homered an inning prior off right-hander Eric Fetty. Jose Ramirez reached on a bases-loaded fielder's choice that second baseman Chase Meidroth could not corral with the infield drawn in. That made it 6-4. One batter prior with lefty Anthony Kay on the mound, former number one overall draft choice Travis Bazzana laced a game-tying RBI double to right. Rookie Braden Montgomery, trying to die for it, ended up trapping it on his glove side. Should this go to a Game 5, Cleveland would host on Saturday night. The Bears will roll with Tyson Bagent as their starting quarterback at Lambeau Field Sunday. Caleb Williams remains week to week with a hamstring injury. Bagent completed 25 of 34 passes for 268 in the air and one interception. He pushed back on the idea that he felt the need to be like third stringer Case Keenum, who carved up the Philadelphia Eagles a week prior.
6: Yeah, I don't think that I was thinking in my head to be more like Case or really anybody, but it just comes down to the fact that, you know, got to be super dialed in, play the game within the game. Good timing, good feet. When it's not there, take off, throw it away. You know, all the little things that we talk about on a daily basis.
4: Kickoff Sunday at noon against the Packers. The Blackhawks fell to the Islanders 4-1 in New York. The Hawks have lost four consecutive four road games, and they are 1-4 on the year. Dallas Cowboys hosting the Buccaneers on Thursday Night Football. The Bucks leading 24-10 in the fourth quarter. You can tune into that game on 104.3 The Score. With sports at 16 and 46 past the hour, I'm Luke Slabaugh for News Radio 105.9 WBBM.
2: Thank you, sir. It's 9:48. Traffic and weather together on the 8th. There's a rollover semi carrying Wisconsin cheese on I-294. Here to tell us all about it, Abby Ryan.
7: 43,000 pounds of Wisconsin cheese rolled over on the northbound tri-state right at the ramp to the O'Hare Oasis. And that's a big mess right now. Cheese whiz. If you're on the Reagan Memorial Toll Road, Route 59 to Winfield overnight road work in the two left lanes. Other than that, if you're on 8094 headed east or westbound, no big delays. It looks like that has moved on out. It is now on the eastbound side of I-94 past State Road 49 to the Chesterton truck scales. That heavy traffic there. I-65 messy both ways approaching State Road 2, especially southbound. Right in that area, they are having full intermittent stops through the overnight hours for 20 minutes at a time, and it is delayed both ways on I-65 near State Road 2, southbound worse than northbound. The O'Hare extension is a mess. If you're on the eastbound side of I-190, that is heavy from the terminals over to the southbound tri-state ramp. The westbound side, tight from Bessie Coleman to the terminals there. The inbound side of the Kennedy, O'Hare into downtown, heavy just past the Edens Junction on over to Addison. And then you've got some tight spots past the Wintrust Mural and North Avenue on down to Ohio. The airport on in on the Kennedy, we're looking at 2813 coming in from the Edens Junction, outbound 15 back to the airport. Next report, 958 News Radio 105.9 WBBM.
2: The AccuWeather forecast tonight, clear to partly cloudy, lows ranging from 45 in some western suburbs to 56 along the lakefront. And tomorrow, turning mostly cloudy with a shower or two in the afternoon, a high near 70. Right now, at O'Hare, 61, Wheeling, 57, along the lakefront, 60 degrees, WBBM News Time, 950.
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2: Russia is carrying out an intense missile and drone attack on Ukraine. In the latest attack, 33 civilians were killed when a Russian bomb landed by a passenger bus.
8: Even by the standards of this war, this was a devastating attack by Russia. In the past 48 hours alone, more than 60 innocent Ukrainians have been killed in these mounting Kremlin attacks. And unable to advance on the front lines, Russia is now ramping up these airstrikes, not just overnight, but also during the day on the capital, Kyiv, but also on other cities across the country. President Zelensky is vowing revenge for these latest strikes and is again pleading with the US for more defensive missiles. Ian Pannell, ABC News. In London.
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17: American Express receiving an enforcement action from the Federal Reserve for failing to sufficiently detect and report suspicious money laundering activity. A possible sign the spending spree on AI may be harder to justify. Revenues at ChatGPT maker OpenAI about $20 billion less than previously signaled, according to the Financial Times. That led to a sell-off in AI chip makers, and at the close, the Dow was up 52 points, but the tech-heavy Nasdaq tumbling 345 points, a 1.25% drop. The S&P down 30.

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11: It's 9:58. Traffic and weather together on the 8s. Here's Abby Ryan.
12: Well, northbound 294 at the O'Hare Oasis near the entrance ramp. The right lane is blocked with a rollover semi carrying 43,000 pounds of Wisconsin cheese. It's been there about 15, 20 minutes now. I-65 northbound, heavy spots past the Kankakee River to State Road 2. Southbound, heavy 2 miles before State Road 2 to past it. This is all because of overnight construction. They will do full intermittent stops for 20 minutes at a time, so keep that in mind. Definitely right now, very heavy in that stretch. You get traffic and weather together. 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
11: The AccuWeather forecast. Tonight, clear to partly cloudy skies, lows ranging from 45 in the outer suburbs to 56 close to the lakefront. Tomorrow, turning mostly cloudy.

0: Cloudy with a shower or two in the afternoon, a high near 70.
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0: Coming up in the next half hour on News Radio WBBM. A CTA janitor died after being stabbed at a Green Line station just blocks from the United Center.
2: Chicago moves closer to stepping up efforts to stop domestic violence.
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2: I'm political editor Jeff Buckles at City Hall.
0: Plus, Krista Pike has started walking and eating again a week after she survived a botched execution attempt. That story next from ABC News. WBBM Sports, the White Sox trail the Guardians in the seventh inning. The Blackhawks are beat by the Islanders. WBBM Business, the NASDAQ drops more than 1% in a mixed day for the U.S. markets. WBBM News Time, 10 o'clock.
4: From ABC News, I'm Stephanie Officer. Her attorney says Krista Pike has started walking and eating again a week after she survived a botched execution attempt using two doses of pentobarbital. ABC's Morgan Norwood.
5: More than a week after her failed execution, Tennessee death row inmate Krista Pike now up and walking around her hospital room, according to her attorney, but adding she remains mentally foggy.
6: It's that sort of starting a sentence and losing track of where she was going. It's not that she's unaware, but that she doesn't hold the thought very easily.
5: The convicted killer surviving two lethal injections. Lawyers saying prison staff used at least seven needles to try and gain access to her arms.
4: The sailors on board the USS Abraham Lincoln finally docking in San Diego after 10 months of deployment without a port call. It's the longest in Navy history, and the sailors were deployed to the Middle East as part of the Iran War. Their deployment came under scrutiny after some sailors had suicidal ideation. ABC's Louis Martinez says this has become a teachable moment for top military brass.
7: Several weeks ago, we had a video message from the Navy's top admiral, the chief of naval operations, Admiral Darrell Cottle. And in the video, he and the top enlisted sailor explained, we have learned so much from the deployment of the Abraham Lincoln. We are implementing those changes now before the next ship leaves. That ship has already left. It's the USS Theodore Roosevelt, also left from San Diego, and they have incorporated so many of the changes there in terms of the supplying aboard the ship, in terms of the training, ensuring that they have enough systems that can be fixed when they're at sea.
4: Some sad news for frozen pizza lovers when it comes to a longtime staple. Those little Mama Celeste pizzas that can come through in a pinch are reportedly being discontinued after more than six decades and changing owners several times before landing at ConAgra. But you still have time to enjoy the pies. They'll be phased out early next year. You're listening to ABC News.
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4: Ukrainian authorities say a Russian airstrike on a busy residential area in the eastern part of the country killed at least 33 people. ABC's Ian Pannell reports.
11: President Zelensky again appealing desperately for air defenses. Every single day, Russia is launching ballistic missiles, cruise missiles, and every single day, ordinary Ukrainians, men, women, and children are dying as a result of it. And Ukraine's ability to defend itself is very limited.
4: More measles cases in Pennsylvania, a state with one of the largest outbreaks in the country. As ABC's Sherry Preston reports, one public health expert thinks he knows why.
12: 74 new measles cases in

0: Pennsylvania just since Monday. Dr. Dimitri Daskalakis, who resigned from the CDC last year, says that number is self-inflicted.
1: The chaos that's been created by the misinformation that we're hearing from the Secretary of Health, as well as other public health leaders in the U.S., means that parents are confused.
0: And as a result, he says fewer kids are being immunized and protected against the measles. Sherry Preston, ABC News.
2: Federal prosecutors in New York announced new charges against former Venezuelan President Nicolas Maduro and his wife Celia Flores. The pair now charged with conspiring to torture Americans in Venezuela. Two victims said they were accused of plotting to assassinate Maduro and were tortured with electric shock. I'm Stephanie Officer, ABC News.
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4: It's 5 minutes past the hour. Hello, I'm Roger Plummer. Thank you very much for listening. AccuWeather says for Friday, turning mostly cloudy with a shower or two in the afternoon, a high near 70. And Friday night, a clearing sky, a warm October night, a low near 60. We'll check the AccuWeather 5-day forecast in 10 minutes. But first, our top local story on News Radio WBBM. An argument on the Near West Side turned deadly, killing a CTA janitor. Chicago police say it happened just before 3 on Thursday at the Damon Lake CTA Green Line station. A man and the employee exchanged words, the fight became physical, and then investigators say the suspect stabbed him in the neck. The union that represents CTA employees identified him as 41-year-old Julian Mobley. CTA Union 308 President Penny McCoach described it as a failure of the city to keep people safe.
5: Let's be clear. This is not a tragedy. This is a safety failure. Our members show up every single day to serve the people of Chicago. They keep this city moving. They deserve to return home safely.
4: At this hour, no one is in custody. Chicago aldermen have moved the city closer to stepping up a joint effort with Cook County to curb family and other domestic-related violence. WBBM political editor Jeff Buchholz reports from City Hall.
6: Katie Dunn advocates for victims of domestic violence through the group called Chicago 77. She told members of a city council committee that the joint Chicago-Cook County Violence Against Women Task Force is already bringing down domestic-related murders.
7: They're down currently by 46%, but shooting victimizations are still up.
6: That's why she says the city should adopt the next phase of the task force, which includes a call for changes to state law that excludes the court system from public records requirements.
7: We're the least transparent large court system in the world.
6: That means transcripts of court proceedings often don't exist unless someone pays a private recorder.
7: We have a lot of actionable items to implement.
6: They include sharing of data between the city and the county and regular updates to elected leaders. Southwest Side Alderwoman Silvana Tavares urged her colleagues to advance the recommendations.
8: A report on a shelf protects no one.
6: It's headed to the full council now. We're at City Hall. Jeff Buchholz, News Radio 105.9, WBBM.
4: Chicago aldermen have moved the city closer to stepping up a joint effort with Cook County to curb family and other domestic-related violence. WBBM political editor Jeff Buchholz reports from City Hall.

0: The family of a man shot and killed by an ICE agent in Franklin Park last year is taking legal action against the federal government.
1: 38-year-old Silverio Villegas Gonzalez was headed to work last September when his car was stopped by two U.S. Immigration and Customs Enforcement agents. Federal authorities claim Villegas Gonzalez fled the traffic stop and in the process dragged one of the agents, quote, a significant distance. The other opened fire and fatally shot Villegas Gonzalez, who immigrated to the U.S. from Mexico nearly 20 years ago. His family has now filed a complaint seeking compensation for what they refer to as wrongful death. Attorneys representing the family point to body cam footage in which the agent DHS claimed was dragged described his injuries as nothing major. They say the agents created the dangerous situation and also accused the Department of Homeland Security of failing to properly train their agents. Andy Day, News Radio, 105.9 WBBM.
0: It's 8 minutes past the hour.
2: Traffic and weather together on the 8s. I'm Neil Fiorito. Some road work to watch for on the Edens if you're driving inbound, passing Cicero to the Kennedy in the two left lanes. Also work planned on the Kennedy inbound between Addison and Diversey in the two left lanes. No express lanes, they will be closed. The Eisenhower outbound from Damon to Sacramento work in the two left lanes. Coming inbound on 290 from St. Charles Road to the Tri-State, expect work in the left lane. In Will County on I-55, you can expect some traffic southbound near Route 53, up to two left lanes blocked. Driving in the south suburbs on I-57, northbound before Mooney-Manhattan Road, work expected in the left lane. You can also expect delays on the Bishop Ford. Construction inbound near Sibley in the left lane, and then from Sibley to 130th, work in the two left. Work planned along I-80 eastbound. The exit ramp to northbound Chicago closed. You get traffic and weather together on News Radio 105.9 WBBM.
0: The AccuWeather forecast tonight, clear to partly cloudy skies, lows ranging from 45 in some of the western suburbs to 56 close to the lakefront. Tomorrow, turning mostly cloudy with a shower or two in the afternoon, a high near 70. Tomorrow night, a clearing sky, warm with a low near 60. The average low is 48. Saturday, sunshine mixing with clouds, becoming breezy and much warmer, a high near 80. And Sunday, mostly cloudy, perhaps a bit of rain in the northwest Indiana area, a high of 72. Right now at O'Hare, 60, and along the lakefront, 60 degrees. 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
0: 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The streets of Chicago are overflowing with runners as thousands get ready for Sunday's Bank of America Chicago Marathon.
8: If you walk around downtown, you'll notice a lot of very fit people looking to the sky, and you can tell they're visiting marathon runners soaking up Chicago's skyline. At McCormick Place, where runners pick up their race packets, we met marathoners from Russia, Poland, South Africa, and of course, Chicago. Chicago physician Noel Hawkins is running his first marathon and says it's an opportunity to soak up the city.
9: As being connected to the actual people here, anyone can actually run this and anyone can actually do it because we all have bodies and we're all functioning and we can all live our best lives.
8: Karen Sabrino is from South Africa and runs all over the globe.
10: What else will you do in Chicago while you're here?
11: Well, I leave after the marathon on Monday, so I'm actually going to Amsterdam to do the Amsterdam Marathon. And then I'm coming back to do the New York Marathon.
10: Oh, wait a minute. So you're going to do three marathons in just a matter of a couple of weeks?
11: Yep. It's a bit crazy, but yes. Yeah.
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0: Parents in one suburban community could soon face fines if their kids are involved in teen takeovers.
12: Orland Park Board members decided to hold off on purchasing speed cameras to allow for a closer look at the village's nuisance order. Village manager George Caswara.
13: The speed camera recommendations have been removed. The village attorney is conducting more due diligence on that.
12: The board did move forward with other changes to the village code, including measures addressing teen takeovers. Mayor James Dodge says the village will now hold parents financially responsible for their rowdy kids in the event of a takeover.
14: We've now got some enabling ordinances, including parental responsibility, and we're going to step up our communication to Orland Park that, again, this goes back to a quality of life in Orland Park type of issue.
12: Haley Hansen, News Radio 105.9 WBBM.
0: Google is set to pull back the curtain on its transformation of the Thompson Center downtown. Four Google executives are scheduled to give a behind-the-scenes look at the company's plans for the Helmut Jahn-designed landmark. Cranes reports that the onstage panel is scheduled for next week on Wednesday, October 14th. Coming up, the AccuWeather five-day forecast and sports. It's 13 minutes past the hour.
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17: A powerful story of faith and survival. 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
0: It's 15 minutes past the hour. 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Here's meteorologist Matt Rindy.
2: We will have partly cloudy skies here for the overnight hours, with lows dipping down to 45 in some western suburbs to 56 at the lakefront. And then on Friday, it'll turn out mostly cloudy. We'll have a shower or two around in the afternoon with a high near 70. That will clear out Friday night with clear skies. We'll have a warm night for October with a low down to 60. And then on Saturday, we'll have sun mixing with some clouds. It'll be breezy and warmer, high climbing up to around 80. And more clouds moving into the area on Sunday. Perhaps a bit of rain in northwest Indiana, high for the day 72. Then warm again on Monday with a mix of sun and clouds and a high pushing back up to around 80. I'm AccuWeather meteorologist Matt Rindy.
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18: Hey, Roger. Well, the air has turned a bit sour at Wright Field as the White Sox trail the Guardians 9-4 in the bottom of the eighth. It is game four of the ALDS. The Sox trying to clinch a postseason series at home for the first time in 120 years. They brought the bats. They were out to a 4-3 lead, then entered the top of the sixth, and things took a turn for the worse.
19: Bailey sounded like a broken bat. He finds a hole. Bozzano around third. The Guardians have taken the lead once again.
18: That audio courtesy of TBS. That was the go-ahead single from Patrick Bailey off right-hander Grant Taylor. Bailey also homered off right-hander Eric Fetty in the previous inning. The Guardians hung a sixth spot on the Sox in the sixth. Taylor came on in relief for lefty Anthony Kay, faced six batters, got none out. Four hits, two walks, and gave up four runs, all earned. A potential game five of the ALDS would take place Saturday at 7 in Cleveland. Bears-Packers week brings out all sorts of emotions. You know that Bears head coach Ben Johnson historically has leaned into the animosity of the rivalry. Green Bay head coach Matt LaFleur, a little more passive, a little more player-centric. How about Colston Loveland? He's coming off a fine performance, the tight end is. Six catches for 57 yards in Sunday's win over the Jets. In his second year with the Bears, he's starting to get a feel for how deep this rivalry truly runs.
20: Obviously on the outside, you know it's a big game. Just being inside the building and understanding how George and the higher ups and the people who, you know, own this thing and run this thing, how they really feel about it, it's pretty crazy.
18: Kickoff is Sunday at noon. The Chicago Blackhawks are 1-4 this year after falling to the Islanders 4-1 in New York. The Hawks host the defending Stanley Cup champion Carolina Hurricanes on Saturday at the United Center. Dallas Cowboys, Tampa Bay Buccaneers on Thursday Night Football. That game just passed the 2-minute warning. Buccaneers leading 24-16. Undrafted rookie free agent quarterback Jalen Daniels leading the charge for the Bucs. He's a Kansas alum. With sports at 16 and 46 minutes past the hour, I'm Luke Slabaugh for News Radio 105.9 WBBM.
0: It's coming up on 18 minutes past the hour.
2: Traffic and weather together on the 8th. I'm Neil Fiorito. Some construction to watch for on the inbound Edens past Cicero to the junction and up to two left lanes. Also, some road work you'll notice on the Kennedy inbound between Addison and Diversey up to two left lanes blocked through that stretch. The Eisenhower expect traffic driving outbound from Damon to Sacramento. Two left lanes planned there to close, and then inbound on 290 between St. Charles Road and the Tri-State, work in the left lane. 55 in Will County southbound at Route 53, work in the two left. Bishop Ford inbound, your 130th, work in the two left lanes. Traffic sponsored by Plumbers 911. 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Local 130 plumbers get the job done right the first time. You get traffic and weather together on the 8th on News Radio 105.9 WBBM.
0: The AccuWeather forecast tonight, clear to partly cloudy, lows ranging from 45 in some western suburbs to 56 at the lakefront. Tomorrow turning mostly cloudy with a shower or two in the afternoon, a high near 70. Tomorrow night, clearing sky, quite warm, low near 60. And Saturday, sunshine mixing with clouds, becoming breezy and much warmer with a high near 80. Right now, at O'Hare, 60, Lansing, 50, along the lakefront, 60 degrees. It's 20 minutes past the hour. Our top story this hour, a CTA janitor was stabbed to death on Thursday while trying to help another CTA employee at the Damon and Lake station on the near west side. We'll have much more on this story coming up at 31 minutes past the hour. Another Chicago hospital will be partnering to offer clinical trials and research for breast cancer patients. The Lynn Sage Breast Cancer Foundation launched the first of its kind breast cancer research consortium in 2023 with UChicago Medicine, Northwestern, and Rush Cancer Centers. Now UChicago's Dr. Rita Nanda says they are adding Endeavor Health to the mix.
1: We've worked collaboratively on trials in the past. So I think it was a natural next step that we would bring Endeavor on board to expand access. We've got the south side, we've got the west side, and the north side now all covered, and hopefully make a great impact on the outcomes for patients with breast cancer, not just in Chicago, but beyond.
0: Dr. Nanda says the expanded collaboration will support research, broaden access to clinical trials, and improve outcomes for patients across the Chicago region. Two preservation groups believe an endangered Inglewood Mansion built by James Big Jim O'Leary should be granted preliminary landmark status. Landmarks Illinois and Preservation Chicago say designation is needed to protect the vacant 125-year-old O'Leary Mansion near Garfield and Halsted from demolition. It now heads to the Department of Planning and Development's Historic Preservation Division, which could pass on the recommendation or prepare a report that asks for designation. Coming up, Bloomberg Business, it's 21 minutes past the hour.
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0: It's 23 minutes past the hour from Bloomberg Business. Here's Tom Busby.
5: It would be the biggest merger in the history of the restaurant industry. The Financial Times reports Starbucks has explored making a bid to acquire Chipotle. That burrito chain could be worth upwards of $40 billion. Now, no confirmation from Chipotle. Starbucks only responded to the Wall Street Journal saying it's laser focused on its back to Starbucks turnaround. Investors like the idea. Chipotle shares up more than 6% today. Elsewhere on Wall Street, those stocks ended mostly lower, especially chip makers and AI-related stocks, after reports that OpenAI expects to make about $20 billion less than previously estimated this year. At the close, the Dow was 52 points higher. But with worries that all the billions being spent on AI will take a lot longer to make back, the Nasdaq fell 345 points, down 1.25%. The S&P down 36. And Wi-Fi for everyone.

0: American Airlines extending Elon Musk's Starlink satellite internet service to its entire fleet by next year. 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
1: Former Chicago Mayor Rahm Emanuel won't decide on a potential 2028 presidential campaign until after the 2026 midterms. He's eyeing a run for the White House, and he said this upcoming November 3rd election is about what voters want for the future. During several interviews with TV news stations, Emanuel declined to answer when asked to weigh in on the state of Chicago. Coming up, the latest in traffic and weather. It's 25 minutes past the hour.
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14: Traffic and weather together on the 8th. I'm Neil Fiorito. Some construction to watch for on the inbound Edens past Cicero to the junction and up the two left lanes. Also, some road work you'll notice on the Kennedy inbound between Addison and DeVercy up the two left lanes blocked through that stretch. The Eisenhower expect traffic driving outbound from Damon to Sacramento. Two left lanes planned there to close, and then inbound on 290 between St. Charles Road and the Tri-State, work in the left lane. 55 in Will County southbound at Route 53, work in the two left. Bishop Ford inbound, your 130th work in the two left lanes. Traffic sponsored by Plumbers 911. 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
1: The AccuWeather forecast. Tonight, clear to partly cloudy skies, lows ranging from 45 in some western suburbs to 56 at the lakefront. Tomorrow, turning mostly cloudy with a shower or two in the afternoon, a high near 70. Tomorrow night, a clearing sky, a warm October night, a low near 60. Saturday, sunshine mixing with clouds, becoming breezy and much warmer, a high near 80. The average high is 66. Sunday, mostly cloudy, perhaps a bit of rain in northwest Indiana, a high of 72 for Marathon Day. And Monday, a mixture of sunshine and clouds, warm, a high near 80. Traffic and weather together on the 8s is sponsored by Plumbers 911.
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1: It's 30 minutes past the hour. Hello, I'm Roger Plummer. Thanks so much for tuning in. These are the top stories on News Radio WBBM. A CTA janitor was stabbed to death at a Green Line station just blocks from the United Center.
3: Tony Preckwinkle says Cook County's like a house in a storm as she rolls out her budget for next year.
4: Water is coming in from above and below.
3: I'm political editor Jeff Buckles in the loop with how she's filling those leaks.
1: Chicago officials announced new measures to improve student safety. Plus,
5: this is Mai Martinez, the founder of a cryptocurrency once valued at more than $1.5 billion, is indicted in Chicago.
1: WBBM Sports, the Blackhawks are beat by the Islanders 4-1 in New York. WBBM Business, the Dow Jones finished up 52 points, but the NASDAQ fell 345 points, and the S&P 500 finished down 36 points. AccuWeather says for Friday, turning mostly cloudy with a shower or two in the afternoon, a high near 70, and Friday night, a clearing sky, warm with a low near 60. WBBM News Time, 31 minutes past the hour. A CTA employee is dead after police say he was stabbed on the near west side. It happened just before 3 p.m. on Thursday. A man approached the employee in the mezzanine of the Green Line's Damon stop, and an argument turned physical when the suspect stabbed the janitor in the neck. The employee was found unresponsive in a nearby room and taken to a Stroger hospital where first responders say he died. The CTA Union 308 president has identified him as 41-year-old Julian Mobley. No arrests have been made. People living in Cook County will not see their taxes go up under a 2027 budget proposed by County Board President Tony Preckwinkle. WBBM political editor Jeff Buckles reports from The Loop.
4: This is our most difficult budget year since 2011.
3: The veteran board president's comments to commissioners compared the county's operations to a house damaged by a storm that needs to be fixed. And she says the nearly $9.75 billion budget will largely be fixed by pulling from financial reserves and holding the line on hiring.
4: Not asking our residents for a single additional dollar this year. Not a single additional dollar.
3: About half of the budget is devoted to Cook County Health, which she says is facing a perfect storm of its own, caused by uncertainty about federal cuts to Medicaid and other assistance programs.
4: We put Cook County in a stronger position to face what comes next.
3: But she cautions that county leaders may have to find new sources for money for the 2028 budget. We're in the loop. Jeff Buckles, News Radio 105.9, WBBM.
1: City and school leaders in Chicago are showing off a series of changes designed to help children get to and from classes safely. The Chicago Department of Transportation says it's finished work on a network of speed bumps, protected bike lanes, and pedestrian islands around six schools in Inglewood on the city's south side. CDOT Commissioner William Cheeks says his team worked with school and community leaders in the neighborhood to develop a plan for improving traffic safety.
6: The result is a range of improvements, including safer crossings, speed humps, a protected bike lane, curb extensions, and other design changes to slow traffic and make it safer for students and families to get around. And that same approach is being used across the city.
1: The city says traffic fatalities on Chicago streets have gone down 35% in the last 5 years. The founder of a cryptocurrency, once valued at $1.6 billion, is facing federal charges in Chicago.
7: In an indictment released this week, the feds allege 28-year-old Alexander Sizemore of Fayetteville, Arkansas, and others connected to his cryptocurrency, Kishu Inu, bilked investors out of $9 million. According to prosecutors, Sizemore and the others made false statements to increase the value of Kishu Inu in the cryptocurrency market in order to sell off a large quantity of tokens that they allocated to themselves when the digital asset was created. Sizemore's arraignment in federal court in Chicago has not yet been scheduled, but he is charged with 3 counts of wire fraud. My Martinez, News Radio 105.9 WBBM.
1: There was a stunning revelation about plans for the first military execution in more than 65 years.
8: The Pentagon says the firing squad execution of Fort Hood shooter Nadal Hassan will be live streamed after Defense Secretary Pete Hegseth said the execution would be public. Hegseth, speaking to the conservative TV outlet Real America's Voice News on Wednesday, said the execution of Hassan will take place at Fort Hood on December 3rd. Hassan was convicted of killing 13 people and injuring 32 others in a shooting at the military base in 2009. Hegseth says they'll make sure that people are able to watch it. When asked if Hassan had made any final requests or reached out to the Trump administration, Hegseth replied, "Don't care. We'll see him on December 3rd. I'm Lisa Dwyer.
1: Krista Pike's attorney says she has started walking and eating again, a week after she survived a botched execution attempt. Pike survived 2 doses of pentobarbital as Tennessee prison officials tried inserting 7 needles in her arms. ABC's Morgan Norwood has more.
9: Corrections officials say they followed the state's protocol for executions. It's now up to the Tennessee State Supreme Court to decide whether to issue a new order to execute Krista Pike.
1: Pike's attorneys say her arms were left burned and blistered from the drugs that did not kill her. Coming up, the latest in traffic and weather and Stardate. It's 36 minutes past the hour.
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7: Traffic and weather together on the 8th. I'm Abby Ryan. Eden's inbound, heavy past Cicero to the junction. It's the left lane blocked until midnight. Kennedy inbound, Addison to Diversey. Left lane blocked now through 11 p.m. with a 2 left until 5 a.m. Kennedy Express scheduled to close midnight to 5 a.m. Eisenhower outbound I-290 from Damon to Sacramento. Two left lanes blocked from midnight to 5 a.m. Inbound Eisenhower, St. Charles to the Tri-State, I-294, left lane now through 5 a.m. I-55 through Will County southbound. At Route 53, the two left from midnight to 5 a.m. I-57 inbound before Mooney Manhattan Road, left lane blocked now through 5 a.m. Bishop Ford inbound, 8094 to Sibley Boulevard, left lane through 5 a.m. Sibley Boulevard to 130th, it is the two left until 5 a.m. with the left lane until 11 p.m. Get traffic and weather together on the 8th News Radio 105.9 WBBM.
16: WBBM AccuWeather. It is going to be partly cloudy for the overnight hours. We'll have lows down to 45 in some western suburbs to 56 at the lakefront. And then for Friday, it'll turn out mostly cloudy with a shower or two around in the afternoon, high near 70. A clearing sky Friday night, a warm night for October with a low down to 60. And some mixing with clouds on Saturday, becoming breezy and warmer with a high near 80. I'm AccuWeather meteorologist Matt Rindy.
1: Right now at O'Hare, 60, Midway, 61, Wheeling, 54, and Northbrook, 53, Evergreen Park, 57, along Chicago's lakefront, 60 degrees. It's 40 minutes past the hour. Here's Stardate.
17: Cassiopeia is an easy constellation to pick out. The stars of the Queen form a prominent letter M or W, which is visible even through moderate light pollution. And under dark skies, binoculars reveal several star clusters around that pattern, all immersed in the glow of the Milky Way. One of the highlights is NGC 7789. It was discovered in 1783 by Caroline Herschel, the first woman to be paid for her work as an astronomer. Through a telescope, the contours of the cluster and nearby clouds of dust resemble a rose. So NGC 7789 also is known as Caroline's Rose. The cluster is about 6,800 light years away, in the opposite direction from the center of the galaxy. And it's packed with stars. It has 1,300 confirmed members, with an estimated total of 3,000 stars or more. The cluster's age has been tough to pin down. A recent study says it's 1.25 billion years old. Previous estimates are a little higher. Regardless of the exact age, the cluster has made several orbits around the center of the galaxy. By the time many other clusters have made that many orbits, they've been pulled apart by the gravity of the rest of the galaxy. The stars survive, but they head their separate ways. Caroline's Rose is in the northeast at nightfall, just above Cassiopeia's outline. It climbs high across the north during the night. Stardate is a production of the University of Texas McDonald Observatory. I'm Billy Henry.
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2: In Chicago, weather can change fast.
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20: Heading downpours, hail, damaging winds, even a tornado.
2: 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Chicago's news, traffic, and weather station. 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
1: A new study found that people who sleep near their dogs don't experience disrupted sleep. If anything, researchers with the University of Toronto found that we humans are the ones disturbing our dogs' sleep. Activity trackers monitored the nighttime activity of 25 human volunteers and their 38 dogs in southern Ontario to monitor how each affected the other's sleep. It's 46 minutes past the hour. 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From the sports desk, here's Luke Slabaugh.
18: The White Sox did not go gently into that good night. They trail the Guardians 9-5 in the bottom of the ninth with two runners on and Kyle Teal at the plate. The game-tying potential run on deck in the form of Braden Montgomery. He is riding the golden sombrero tonight, four strikeouts. However, let's hear how this rally got started.
19: At Vargas, high fly ball, left field, and that's gone. Right on cue.
18: Miguel Vargas taking an up-and-in fastball over the left field fence from right-hander Cade Smith to make it 9-5 in the bottom of the ninth. The ALDS turned into a battle of the bullpens, and manager Will Venable's stable of arms is running on empty. The Guardians tagged Anthony Kay and Grant Taylor for six runs in a topsy-turvy sixth, which made the score 9-4 at that point. The Sox left 10 men on base through eight innings and were 1-for-4 with runners in scoring position. If there is a Game 5, it would be Saturday night in Cleveland. Winner take all on a trip to Tropicana Field to play the Tampa Bay Rays for the pennant. The Bears looking to make it three wins in a row against the arch-rival Packers. For quarterback Tyson Bagent, he is wary of the dangerous defensive backfield that Green Bay has, led by Xavier McKinney. However, he's also got the number one rushing offense in the league to lean on. Time for the O-line and DeAndre Swift to establish the ground game that would open up the playbook for Bagent.
24: Yeah, I mean, anytime you get the run game going, it opens up the pass, opens up the play action, and it's demoralizing for a defense. So, yeah, definitely looking to get that going, just so we can open up the playbook more. You get the guys to come up, you get them out of too high safety, and then that's where things open up down the field.
18: The Blackhawks fell to the New York Islanders Thursday 4-1. The Hawks have lost all four road games this season. They'll host the Carolina Hurricanes, the defending Stanley Cup champions, Saturday at the United Center. And have a night, Jalen Daniels, the Buccaneers rookie quarterback, earned his first NFL win, a 24-16 win over the Dallas Cowboys. Daniels was an undrafted free agent out of Kansas, and he went 19-for-25 with 189 in the air and a touchdown. Westwood One's live coverage was on 104.3 The Score. With sports at 16 and 46 past the hour, I'm Luke Slabaugh for News Radio 105.9 WBBM.
1: It's coming up on 48 minutes past the hour with traffic and weather together on the 8th.
3: Traffic and weather together on the 8th. I'm Abby Ryan. Bishopport inbound, 8094 to Sibley Boulevard. Left lane block now through 5 a.m. Sibley to 130th. It's the left lane till 11 with the two left until 5 a.m. Tri-State Tollway northbound, 95th to the 83rd Street Toll Plaza. Left lane until 5 a.m. 75th to Ogden. It's the two left till 11 with the three left until midnight. And the four

0: left until 4 a.m. Eisenhower, I-290 to Balmoral, various lanes until 6 a.m. Southbound Tri-State, I-90 to Irving Park Road, various lanes till 5. Before the Eisenhower, it's the 4 right until 4 a.m. Ogden to the Stevenson at I-55, 2 left till 11 with the 3 left until midnight and the 4 left until 5 a.m. Jane Addams Tollway, westbound I-90 before Route 59. You've got the 2 right until 1 a.m. with the 3 right until 4 a.m. and the 2 right till 5 a.m. Get traffic and weather together on the 8's News Radio 105.9 WBBM.
1: The AccuWeather forecast tonight, clear to partly cloudy skies, lows ranging from 45 in the outer suburbs to 56 close to the lakefront. Tomorrow, turning mostly cloudy with a shower or two in the afternoon, a high near 70. Tomorrow night, a clearing sky, a warm October night, a low near 60. And Saturday, sunshine mixing with clouds, becoming breezy and much warmer, a high near 80. Right now at O'Hare, 60, Midway, 61, along the lakefront, 60 degrees. It's 50 minutes past the hour. First Lady Mary Todd Lincoln's cloak now sits on a mannequin in a mount-making studio at the Chicago History Museum. The exhibit, Threads of a Nation, focuses on presidential clothing and the extreme measures required to preserve the delicate pieces for generations of researchers. It was worn the evening of President Lincoln's assassination, and it's suspected that the splatter on the cloak is his blood. However, curators cannot say definitely that the stains are Lincoln's blood. To be certain, it would require a DNA test, and researchers said it would destroy a section of the garment. Coming up, Bloomberg Business. It's 50 minutes past the hour.
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3: 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Trade embargoes? Thomas Jefferson tried them. 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
5: The Trump administration is suspending an immigration visa program used by a lot of big tech firms, including Microsoft, Adobe, and Infosys, to sponsor foreign workers hoping to get green cards for permanent residency, claiming that those tech giants abused the system. On Wall Street, the tech sector took a real beating today, especially chip makers and other AI-related stocks after a lower-than-previous earnings projection from OpenAI. It raised worries about overspending on that technology, and with that, the Dow ended 52 points higher, but the tech-heavy NASDAQ took a tumble down 345 points, 1.25% lower. The S&P was down 36. Elon Musk-owned SpaceX has agreed to buy a nationwide low-band spectrum license portfolio, which its Starlink satellite service could use to become a major mobile phone service. And the Little Caesars pizza chain out with an athletic wear collection of tees, hoodies, duffel bags, and more, just in time for the holidays.
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4: There's an update to the suspected pneumonic plague case in Russia.
7: A Russian official is seeking to turn the page after the death of a woman who worked at a plague research lab.

0: You must remember this presents The Bisexuals. Libby Holman was a sexually fluid blues singer who became famous in the 1920s and then infamous when she was indicted for her husband's murder. Later, Libby began an affair with movie star Montgomery Clift, who had to keep his own bisexuality secret in Hollywood in the 1950s. Also featuring Elizabeth Taylor, Josephine Baker, drugs, orgies, and, of course, movies. 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
14: Traffic and weather together on the 8th. I'm Abby Ryan. I-80 eastbound exit ramp to northbound Chicago Street closed till late October. That is 2028. Westbound 8094 exit ramp to southbound Ripley closed until late October this year. 8094 eastbound lane shift from Grant to I-65 until late November. I-55 through Will County southbound at Route 53. The two left blocked from midnight to 5 a.m. I-57 inbound before Moni Manhattan Road. Left lane blocked now through 5 a.m. And the Bishop Ford inbound 8094 to Sibley Boulevard. Left lane till 5 a.m. Sibley to 130. It is the left lane till 11 p.m. with the two left until 5 a.m. Inbound Edens past Cis Road, the junction, the left lane between 11 p.m. and midnight with the two left until 5 a.m. Kennedy Express lanes closed between midnight and 5 a.m. Traffic and weather together, News Radio 105.9 WBBM.
15: The AccuWeather forecast. Tonight, clear to partly cloudy, lows ranging from 45 in the outer suburbs to 56 at the lakefront. Tomorrow, turning mostly cloudy with a shower or two in the afternoon, a high near 70.
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2: This is Andy Dane. The family of a man fatally shot by an ICE agent in Franklin Park last year is taking legal action.
1: Plus, Krista Pike has started walking and eating again a week after she survived a botched execution attempt. That story next from ABC News. WBBM Sports, the White Sox lose to the Guardians. It's 11 o'clock.
3: From ABC News, I'm Stephanie Officer. An impassioned New York City Mayor Zoran Mamdani called for ICE to leave his city after a man was shot during what the Department of Homeland Security calls a targeted operation in the Marble Hill neighborhood. The suspect was taken to the hospital with gunshot wounds. Mamdani says his five-year-old son was in the back seat of the car when ICE agents shot through the windshield. Police Commissioner Jessica Tisch says city cameras caught him parking when plainclothes agents approached with guns drawn. Mamdani.
4: New York City will not stand by while ICE agents shoot New Yorkers. And we will not back down from the demand that so many, including myself, have put forward time and again. This is an agency that must be abolished.
3: A man with a gun fatally shot by a security officer at the federal courthouse in Nashville. Police say the man's motive is under investigation. ABC's Pierre Thomas.
5: Shots ringing out in downtown Nashville after police say an armed man attempted to open fire inside the federal courthouse. Authorities say the man in his 40s entered through the courthouse front door around 9:30, approached security, and pulled out a pistol trying to fire it, but it jammed. They say the man then pulled out a knife and attempted to attack a U.S. Marshal security officer, who opened fire, fatally wounding the suspect.
6: Pierre Thomas, ABC News, Washington.
3: The NFL is joining New Jersey in asking the Supreme Court to allow regulation of prediction markets like Kalshi and Polymarket. Critics call them illegal sports betting operations. The companies are pushing back on that. The league reported Thursday $1.8 billion in trades on the first Sunday of the season were related to football. ESPN's David Purdom.
7: Having the NFL on board expressing interest in the Supreme Court looking at who is supposed to regulate prediction market. Is it supposed to be the federal government? Is it the state gaming regulators? Having the NFL weigh in on that certainly can't hurt.
3: ESPN is the parent company of ABC News. You're listening to ABC News.
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3: Arizona Democratic congressional candidate Bernadette Green Placentia says she was sexually assaulted while trying to fix campaign signs in August. Green Placentia told ABC News she decided to publicly come forward after a campaign stop with seniors.
9: And it just, you know, crossed my mind at that point, like, wow, I'm kind of being a hypocrite because I'm saying I'm going to fight for Arizonans. I'm going to fight for these folks, but I'm not fighting for women who've been victims of sexual assault.
3: The suspects are still at large. If you're in the market to buy a home, mortgage rates could throw a monkey wrench into your budget.
10: The sagging housing market receiving another blow with mortgage rates climbing for the seventh straight week. The average 30-year fixed rate for a home loan now stands at 7.4%, up from 7.28% last week, according to mortgage buyer Freddie Mac. That's the highest level in nearly 3 years. Mortgage rates typically respond to other economic factors, including interest rates and inflationary pressures due to the war. The higher mortgages can raise monthly premiums and sideline potential home buyers. Michelle Franzen, ABC News.
3: Pioneering software engineer Margaret Hamilton has died at age 90. Her code helped guide the Apollo 11 crew safely to the moon. Hamilton led a team that developed the spacecraft's onboard software and then designed a system that prevented a computer overload from aborting the mission. She also was awarded the Presidential Medal of Freedom in 2016. I'm Stephanie Officer, ABC News.
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1: It's 5 minutes past the hour. Hello, I'm Roger Plummer. Thank you very much for listening. AccuWeather says for Friday, turning mostly cloudy with a shower or two in the afternoon, a high near 70. Friday night, a clearing sky, a warm October night, a low near 60. We'll check the AccuWeather 5-day forecast in 10 minutes, but first, our top local story on News Radio WBBM. A CTA janitor is dead after police say he was stabbed during an argument on Thursday. It happened just before 3 p.m. when a man and the employee exchanged words. The fight became physical and the suspect stabbed him in the neck at the Damon Lake CTA Green Line station. The union that represents CTA employees identified him as 41-year-old Julian Mobley. CTA Union 308 President Penny McCoach wants better safety measures to protect transit workers.
11: We are calling for a full and transparent review of every safety protocol on CTA's property. We are calling for stronger enforcement, better training, increased security, presence, and meaningful investment in workers' protection. Not next month, not next year, but now.
1: Chicago police continue to investigate. More than a year after a deadly shooting by ICE agents in Franklin Park, a family is demanding compensation.
2: The brother of Silverio Villegas Gonzalez has filed an administrative complaint against the federal government for the shooting last September and wrongful death of the 38-year-old. ICE agents fatally shot Villegas Gonzalez during a traffic stop at Franklin Park shortly after he had dropped his children off at school and daycare. Attorneys say the agents instigated the confrontation and were not properly trained. The Department of Homeland Security has argued Villegas Gonzalez tried driving away and dragged one of the agents, quote, a significant distance with his car. The body cam footage from the incident painted a different picture. The complaint also says additional evidence will help prove the shooting was not necessary. An investigation by Illinois officials is ongoing. Andy Dane, News Radio, 105.9 WBBM.
1: People living in Cook County will not see an increase in their county taxes next year under a budget proposed by Board President Tony Preckwinkle. Commissioners are getting their first look at the budget now following Preckwinkle's budget address during a special county board meeting on Thursday. Preckwinkle says her team plans to draw from the county's financial reserves to close an estimated $550 million budget shortfall.
12: We're protecting health care. We're investing in public safety. We're supporting working families, small businesses, and communities. And while we're doing it, we're maintaining the financial discipline that has strengthened Cook County over the last 15 years.
1: The budget totals just under $9.75 billion. Commissioners must approve a budget by the end of the year. Former Chicago Mayor Rahm Emanuel will not decide on a potential 2028 presidential campaign until after the 2026 midterms. He's eyeing a run for the White House, and Emanuel said this upcoming November 3rd election is about what voters want for the future. During several interviews with TV news stations, Emanuel declined to answer when asked to weigh in on the state of the city. November 3rd is more than just election day. It's decision day for your neighborhood. From the people who represent us to the taxes you pay, your vote dictates what comes next. Get the facts and the analysis you need with Election Central on WBBMNewsRadio.com. It's 8 minutes past the hour.
13: Traffic and weather together on the 8th. I'm Neil Fiorito. Some road work to watch for on the Edens if you're driving inbound, passing Cicero to the Kennedy in the two left lanes. Also work planned on the Kennedy inbound between Addison and Diversey in the two left lanes. No express lanes, they will be closed. The Eisenhower outbound from Damon to Sacramento work in the two left lanes. Coming inbound on 290 from St. Charles Road to the Tri-State, expect work in the left lane. In Will County on I-55, you can expect some traffic southbound near Route 53 up to two left lanes blocked. Driving in the south suburbs on I-57, northbound before Mooney-Manhattan Road, work expected in the left lane. You can also expect delays on the Bishop Ford. Construction inbound near Sibley in the left lane, and then from Sibley to 130th, work in the two left. Work planned along I-80 eastbound. The exit ramp to northbound Chicago closed. You get traffic and weather together on News Radio 105.9 WBBM.
1: The AccuWeather forecast. Tonight, clear to partly cloudy skies, lows ranging from 45 in some western suburbs to 56 at the lakefront. Tomorrow, turning mostly cloudy with a shower or two in the afternoon, a high near 70. Tomorrow night, a clearing sky, warm with a low near 60. Saturday, sunshine mixing with clouds, becoming breezy and much warmer, a high near 80. And for Marathon Day, mostly cloudy, perhaps a bit of rain in northwest Indiana, a high of 72. Right now at O'Hare, 58, Rockford, 50, Waukegan, 46, along the lakefront, 60 degrees, WBBM News Time, 1110.
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1: I'm 11 minutes past the hour. Several hundred students walked out of Lincoln Park High School in solidarity with Jane Doe, the woman who claimed she was raped by several members of the Chi Phi fraternity at Cornell University in 2024. The Sun-Times reports students marched from Oz Park through the Lincoln Park neighborhood chanting no means no. Others held signs declaring women's rights are human rights, intoxication is not an invitation, and if it's not yes, it's no. Illinois is taking a close look at cannabis sales.
21: The annual cannabis report from state regulators says total cannabis dispensary sales in Illinois were about $1.5 billion for fiscal year 2026. That's a drop of about $400 million from the year before. Total cannabis dispensary state tax revenue for Illinois for fiscal year 2026 was more than $422 million. That's a drop of about $16 million from the previous year. The 160-page report also reflects changes to state law, which now allows adult use dispensaries across Illinois to opt into serving medical cannabis patients. Terry Keschner, News Radio 105.9 WBBM.
1: It's been a few months since some south suburban communities were hit hard by a string of tornadoes, and the cleanup is still not over. And now FEMA has officially denied Illinois' request for a major disaster declaration in the wake of August's severe storms. In a letter, FEMA Administrator Cameron Hamilton stated that assistance for affected counties was not warranted. The governor's office says they plan to appeal the decision given the extensive damage. Coming up, the AccuWeather 5-day forecast and sports. It's 13 minutes past the hour.
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1: 15 minutes past the hour, time for the AccuWeather 5-day forecast. 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Here's meteorologist Matt Rindy.
7: We will have partly cloudy skies here for the overnight hours, with lows dipping down to 45 in some western suburbs to 56 at the lakefront. And then on Friday, it'll turn out mostly cloudy. We'll have a shower or two around in the afternoon with a high near 70. That will clear out Friday night with clear skies. We'll have a warm night for October with a low down to 60. And then on Saturday, we'll have sun mixing with some clouds. It'll be breezy and warmer, high climbing up to around 80. And more clouds moving into the area on Sunday. Perhaps a bit of rain in northwest Indiana, high for the day 72. Then warm again on Monday with a mix of sun and clouds and a high pushing back up to around 80. I'm AccuWeather meteorologist Matt Rindy.
1: 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Well, the White Sox fell to the Guardians 9-5 on Thursday night, and will have to go back to Cleveland for a decisive Game 5 on Saturday in the ALDS. 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
8: From the edge of their seats to the edge of playoff oblivion in one half inning, the top of the sixth, when eight Guardians reached base in a row against three White Sox pitchers. Six of them scored, teetering a seesaw game the Guardians' way and leaving the White Sox tottering on the verge of elimination. The Sox had two chances at home to end this series and two raucous blackout near sellout crowds behind them, but Cleveland had the hits, including a pair of homers, and now has the momentum. A winner-take-all Game 5 coming in Cleveland on Saturday night. At Raitt Field, Rick Gregg, News Radio 105.9 WBBM.
1: Bears-Packers week brings out all sorts of emotions. It's no secret that Bears head coach Ben Johnson has leaned into the animosity to fire up his team. Meanwhile, Green Bay head coach Matt LaFleur has taken a passive player-centric approach. Tight end Colston Loveland is coming off six catches for 57 yards versus the Jets in his second year with the Bears and a staple of Midwest football since winning a national championship at Michigan. Loveland says he's starting to feel how deep this rivalry runs.
9: Obviously on the outside, you know it's a big game. Just being inside the building and understanding how George and the higher-ups and the people who own this thing and run this thing, how they really feel about it, it's pretty crazy.
1: Kickoff for Bears versus Packers at Lambeau Field is Sunday at noon. The Chicago Blackhawks are 1-4 so far this year after falling to the Islanders 4-1 in New York. All four losses for the Blackhawks have come on the road. Center Frank Nazar had the lone goal in the game. The Hawks lost the defending Stanley, the Hawks host the defending Stanley Cup champion Carolina Hurricanes on Saturday. That's a look at sports at 16 and 46 minutes past each hour. It's coming up on 18 minutes past the hour with traffic and weather together on the 8s and the Healthy Minute.
13: Traffic and weather together on the 8th. I'm Neil Fiorito. Some construction to watch for on the inbound Edens, past Cicero to the junction and up the two left lanes. Also, some road work you'll notice on the Kennedy inbound between Addison and Diversey, up the two left lanes blocked through that stretch. The Eisenhower expect traffic driving outbound from Damon to Sacramento. Two left lanes planned there to close, and then inbound on 290 between St. Charles Road and the Tri-State, work in the left lane. 55 in Will County southbound at Route 53, work in the two left. Bishop Ford inbound, your 130th work in the two left lanes. Traffic sponsored by Plumbers 911. 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Local 130 plumbers get the job done right the first time. You get traffic and weather together on the 8th on News Radio 105.9 WBBM.
1: The AccuWeather forecast tonight, clear to partly cloudy skies. Lows ranging from 45 in the outer suburbs to 56 at the lakefront. Tomorrow turning mostly cloudy with a shower or two in the afternoon, a high near 70. Tomorrow night, a clearing sky, warm with a low near 60. Right now at O'Hare, 58 along the lakefront, 60 degrees. It's 20 minutes past the hour. Our top story this hour, a CTA janitor was stabbed to death after he tried to help a train operator at a Green Line stop just blocks from the United Center on the near west side. We'll have much more on this story coming up at 31 minutes past the hour.
0: 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I'm Dr. Julia Coughlin from Loyola Medicine with Healthy Minute. One of the most important steps is avoiding tobacco products and minimizing exposure to secondhand smoke. 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I'm Dr. Julia Coughlin for News Radio 105.9 WBBM.
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7: American Express receiving an enforcement action from the Federal Reserve for failing to sufficiently detect and report suspicious money laundering activity. A possible sign the spending spree on AI may be harder to justify. Revenues at ChatGPT maker OpenAI about $20 billion less than previously signaled, according to the Financial Times. That led to a sell-off in AI chip makers, and at the close, the Dow was up 52 points, but the tech-heavy NASDAQ tumbling 345 points, a 1.25% drop, the S&P down 36. Microsoft's Xbox gaming division creating a new unit called XP that'll expand its game franchises, big names like Fallout, Call of Duty, and Minecraft, into films, TV shows, toys, events, even a theme park set to open next year in London. And it's still October, but 5 Spirit Christmas pop-up stores will start opening their doors next week
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1: October is Breast Cancer Awareness Month, and on Thursday, a Chicago-based organization expanded a first-of-its-kind breast cancer research consortium. The Lynn Sage Breast Cancer Foundation put together the consortium in 2023 with three hospitals as a way to ensure that research reaches more patients faster. Dr.

0: Rita Nanda with UChicago Medicine says Endeavor Health is joining the collaboration.
1: I'm happy to say that we have a trial that is now open at the other three institutions and hopefully soon at Endeavor that is enrolling throughout the network. And so it's really exciting to see us all coming together to move the needle forward.
0: It has already held clinical trials to evaluate new treatment for patients with advanced breast cancer. A second study is currently looking at the connection between your gut biome and breast cancer therapy. Coming up, the latest in traffic and weather, WBBM News Time, 25 minutes past the hour.
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6: October weather has officially set in across Chicago. 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
10: Traffic and weather together on the 8th. I'm Neil Fiorito taking a look at the Tri-State Tollway. Expect construction on both sides. Northbound near the 83rd Street Toll Plaza in multiple lanes. From the Eisenhower to Balmoral, various lanes closed. Southbound on the Tri-State from I-90 to Irving Park, expect work in various lanes. Near the Eisenhower, up to four right lanes blocked. Ogden to the Stevenson, multiple lanes closed. Look for road work on the Jane Addams if you're westbound near Route 59 in up to three right lanes. Coming eastbound on the Jane Addams from Lee to the Tri-State, working up to three right lanes as well. On the Reagan Tollway eastbound, Route 59 to Winfield Road, working multiple lanes. And then from the Tri-State to the Eisenhower, watch for work as well. The Veterans Tollway southbound near 127th, working multiple lanes. Northbound near I-55, expect construction in up to two left lanes. You get traffic and weather together on the 8th on News Radio 105.9 WBBM.
0: The AccuWeather forecast tonight, clear to partly cloudy.

0: skies, lows ranging from 45 in some outer suburbs to 56 close to the lakefront. Tomorrow turning mostly cloudy with a shower or two in the afternoon, a high near 70. Tomorrow night, a clearing sky, warm, a low near 60. Saturday, sunshine mixing with clouds, becoming breezy and much warmer with a high near 80. Right now, at O'Hare, 58, Waukegan, 46, Wheeling, 52, along the lakefront, 60 degrees.
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0: It's 30 minutes past the hour. Hello, I'm Roger Plummer. Thanks so much for tuning in. These are the top stories on News Radio WBBM. A CTA janitor was stabbed to death at a Green Line station near the United Center.
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0: Chicago aldermen advance efforts to address domestic violence.
4: This is Nancy Hardy. People's Gas customers are likely to see their bills go up this winter, and consumer groups want the state to limit how much.
0: WBBM Sports, the White Sox lost to the Guardians 9-5 at Wrigley Field. Blackhawks are beat by the Islanders 4-1 in New York. WBBM Business, the Dow Jones finished up 52 points, but the NASDAQ fell 345 points, and the S&P 500 finished down 36 points. AccuWeather says for Friday, turning mostly cloudy with a shower or two in the afternoon, a high near 70. Friday night, a clearing sky, a warm October night, a low near 60. WBBM News Time, 31 minutes past the hour. A CTA janitor is dead after Chicago police say he was stabbed on the near west side. The stabbing happened just before 3 p.m. on Thursday at the Damon and Lake Green Line station. Union officials say the janitor died trying to help another CTA employee who had been sprayed with mace by the suspect over a dispute about train fare. The employee was taken to Stroger Hospital, where first responders say he died. The CTA Union 308 president has since identified him as 41-year-old Julian Mobley. No arrests have been made. City and school leaders are touting changes designed to improve safety for children going to school across Chicago and dedicating those changes to a city worker who was passionate about improving traffic safety.
3: Traffic safety is truly community safety.
2: Mayor Brandon Johnson joined community leaders and others outside Benjamin E. May's Academy in Englewood to show off the speed bumps, pedestrian islands, and other changes designed to reduce danger for children trying to get to school and get home. And he gave some credit for the redesigned streets to a city worker who was not in attendance.
3: I also want to acknowledge CDOT planner Riley O'Neill, who worked on this project and was tragically killed in a bike crash this past summer.
2: O'Neill was part of the city's complete streets team. Police say he was doored while riding in a bike lane near his home in Bridgeport back in June. Officers cited the driver of the car that hit him.
3: Riley's work will continue to benefit students, families, and residents every single day in this city.
2: City leaders say traffic fatalities in Chicago are down 35% over the last 5 years, but acknowledge there's more work to do. We're at City Hall. Jeff Buckles, News Radio 105.9, WBBM.
0: The next phase of an effort to curb domestic violence is closer to reality following a vote in a city council committee. Aldermen gave preliminary approval on Thursday to a resolution endorsing the next phase of a joint city council task force on violence against women. Southwest Side Alderwoman Silvana Tabares helped lead the task force. She told colleagues that the major issue facing survivors of partner-based violence is a lack of coordination and transparency.
5: Protective orders, warrants, and firearm records never move fast enough. Courts stay closed to the public, and victims meet that failure at every step.
0: Alderwoman Tabares says the task force's work has already helped bring domestic-related murders down. The resolution is now headed for the full council. Next month, state regulators are expected to approve a rate increase for People's Gas. Boosted by a recommendation, consumer groups are pushing that customers' bills only go up a little.
4: People's Gas has already shrunk its request for a $202 million rate hike to $144. Two administrative law judges suggested this week it should only be $66 million.

0: Citizens Utility Board spokesman Jim Chilson says that's a good start.
1: But we need the ICC to go further in its final order. While Peoples Gas has reaped record profits, we are deeply concerned for the well-being of Chicago gas customers in the middle of this heating affordability crisis.
0: Peoples Gas says it's reviewing the 390-page recommendation and looks forward to working with the state to meet the mandated retirement of old pipes. The rate case is about recovering some expenses for the project that has ballooned in cost and time and is supposed to be complete by 2035. Nancy Hardy, News Radio 105.9 WBBM.
2: Defense Secretary Pete Hegseth says the execution of Fort Hood shooter Nadal Hassan will take place via firing squad at Fort Hood. Hegseth added that it will be public and live streamed. ABC's Trevor Ault has more.
3: The shooter's attorney saying Hegseth's pledge for a public execution is political theater, calling his comments irresponsible.
2: Hassan was sentenced to death for the 2009 mass shooting at Fort Hood, Texas, which left 13 people dead and another 32 people wounded. The New York Police Department says one person was shot during an interaction with federal agents in New York City. Governor Kathy Hochul's office says she has been briefed on the shooting. ABC's Aaron Katursky reports the person is conscious and receiving medical attention.
4: ICE agents shot someone in a vehicle up near 225th Street, and eyewitnesses said they heard several shots. They also said they saw a child in the car at the time. The person struck was taken to the hospital with non-life-threatening injuries. It appears the ICE agents were looking for someone with a prior conviction and a prior arrest, but all this comes as sources tell ABC News that ICE has increased its targeted number of arrests from 2,000 a day up to 3,000 a day.
2: The NYPD says it was not involved in the shooting. Coming up, the latest in traffic and weather. It's 36 minutes past the hour.
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2: 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It's 38 minutes past the hour.
12: Traffic and weather together on the 8th. I'm Abby Ryan. Eden's inbound. Heavy past this road to the junction. It's the left lane blocked until midnight. Kennedy inbound. Addison to Diversey. Left lane blocked now through 11 p.m. with the two left until 5 a.m. Kennedy Express scheduled to close midnight to 5 a.m. Eisenhower outbound I-290 from Damon to Sacramento. Two left lanes blocked from midnight to 5 a.m. Inbound Eisenhower, St. Charles to the Tri-State, I-294, left lane now through 5 a.m. I-55 through Will County, southbound. At Route 53, the two left from midnight to 5 a.m. I-57 inbound before Moni Manhattan Road, left lane blocked now through 5 a.m. Bishop Ford inbound, 8094 to Sibley Boulevard, left lane through 5 a.m. Sibley Boulevard to 130th, it is the two left until 5 a.m. with a left.

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1: WBBM AccuWeather. It is going to be partly cloudy for the overnight hours. We'll have lows down to 45 in some western suburbs to 56 at the lakefront. And then for Friday, it'll turn out mostly cloudy with a shower or two around in the afternoon, high near 70. A clearing sky Friday night, a warm night for October with a low down to 60. And some mixing with clouds on Saturday, becoming breezy and warmer with a high near 80. I'm AccuWeather meteorologist Matt Rindy.
2: Right now at O'Hare, 58. Waukegan, 46. Wheeling, 52. Along the lakefront, 60 degrees. It's 40 minutes past the hour. People brave enough now have a chance to tour a well-known prison at night.
3: The old Joliet Prison has been made infamous by its many high-profile inmates and appearances in pop culture, including the Blues Brothers.
4: The day I get out of prison, my own brother picks me up in a police car.
3: It's now open for self-guided flashlight tours under the cover of darkness.
5: And the prison really just, it takes on a new identity at night.
3: Greg Pierbolt is the CEO of the Joliet Area Historical Museum, the organization making the flashlight tours possible.
5: 10 years and hundreds of visits, walking around there at night is still just an incredible and unsettling experience.
3: He says visitors learn stories of horror and hope. The flashlight tours run Thursday through Saturday nights through the end of this month. Haley Hansen, News Radio 105.9 WBBM.
2: The sailors aboard the USS Abraham Lincoln are finally getting to see their families. It came under scrutiny after reports of poor conditions and mental health issues during the lengthy time at sea. ABC's Luis Martinez says military officials have made changes in the next deployment for sailors on board the USS Theodore Roosevelt.
6: They are looking at practical matters, but then there's the human element. And yes, they have learned a lot about how to ensure that the quality of life for the sailors is at the forefront, and not just in mental health, but also in whatever supplies and needs that they may have.
2: USS Abraham Lincoln docked in San Diego on Thursday after 10 months of deployment without a port call. Three news organizations are asking a court to help to prevent their White House ban until the legal case is resolved.
7: Attorneys for CNN, MSNBC, and Politico were back in court seeking an injunction to keep reporting at the White House during what could be months of litigation. President Trump banished the three organizations for reporting what he says is fake news. Plaintiff's attorney Theodore Boutros Jr. says the president just doesn't like bad press.
8: We believe that President Trump's ban on the free press violates the First Amendment and the Due Process Clause, and it's an effort to deprive the American public of information about their government.
7: Justice Department Attorney Michael Velchik argues that the ban was based on national security concerns. U.S. District Judge Timothy Kelly did not say how he will rule, but described key government arguments as an uphill climb and pointed out that the president's own comments conflicted with what the administration lawyers were saying. Jennifer King, Washington.
2: Coming up, top trending stories and sports. 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
2: HBO has greenlit a sequel to the 2018 Crazy Rich Asians film, but this time it will be in the form of a TV series. The stars of the original film will reprise their roles. Filming is set to begin in 2027. The series order comes just 2 days after the merger of Paramount and Warner Brothers Discovery became official. It's 46 minutes past the hour. Time for WBBM Sports. Well, the White Sox fell to the Guardians 9-5 Thursday night at Wrigley Field and will have to go back to Cleveland for a decisive Game 5 in their American League Division Series. That will take place Saturday night. 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
17: From the edge of their seats to the edge of playoff oblivion in one half inning, the top of the sixth, when eight Guardians reached base in a row against three White Sox pitchers. Six of them scored, teetering a seesaw game the Guardians' way and leaving the White Sox tottering on the verge of elimination. The Sox had two chances at home to end this series and two raucous blackout near sellout crowds behind them, but Cleveland had the hits, including a pair of homers, and now has the momentum. A winner-take-all Game 5 coming in Cleveland on Saturday night. At Wrigley Field, Rick Gregg, News Radio, 105.9 WBBM.
2: Moving over to the NFL, the Bears are looking to make it three wins in a row against the arch-rival Packers. For quarterback Tyson Bagent, he's wary of the dangerous defensive backfield Green Bay has, led by Xavier McKinney. Luckily, the Bears have the game's number one rushing offense. They expect to lean on DeAndre Swift and their offensive line to establish the ground game. That would open up the playbook and bring the defensive backs downfield.
18: Yeah, I mean, anytime you get the run game going, it opens up the pass, opens up the play action, and it's demoralizing for a defense. So, yeah, definitely looking to get that going just so we can open up the playbook more. You get the guys to come up, you get them out of too high safety, and then that's where things open up down the field.
2: Also in the NFL in Thursday Night Football, a shocker, the Tampa Bay Buccaneers, who were winless, beat the Dallas Cowboys in Dallas 24-16. And the Chicago Blackhawks fell to the New York Islanders on Thursday 4-1. The Hawks have lost all four road games this season. They'll host the Carolina Hurricanes, the defending Stanley Cup champions, Saturday at the United Center. That's a look at sports at 16 and 46 minutes past each hour. It's coming up on 48 minutes past the hour with traffic and weather together on the 8s.
0: Traffic and weather together on the 8s. I'm Abby Ryan. Bishopport inbound, 8094 to Sibley Boulevard. Left lane block now through 5 a.m. Sibley to 130th. It's the left lane till 11 with the two left until 5 a.m. Tri-State Tollway northbound, 95th to the 83rd Street Toll Plaza. Left lane until 5 a.m. 75th to Ogden. It's the two left till 11 with the three left until midnight and the four left until 4 a.m. Eisenhower, I-290 to Balmoral. Various lanes until 6 a.m. Southbound Tri-State, I-90 to Irving Park Road. Various lanes till 5. Before the Eisenhower, it's the 4 right until 4 a.m. Ogden to the Stevenson at I-55. 2 left till 11 with the 3 left until midnight and the 4 left until 5 a.m. Jane Addams Tollway, westbound I-90 before Route 59. You've got the 2 right until 1 a.m. with the 3 right until 4 a.m. and the 2 right till 5 a.m. Get traffic and weather together on the 8s News Radio 105.9 WBBM.
2: The AccuWeather forecast tonight, clear to partly cloudy, lows ranging from 45 in some western suburbs to 56 at the lakefront. Tomorrow turning mostly cloudy with a shower or two in the afternoon, a high near 70. Tomorrow night, a clearing sky and warm with a low near 60. 60. Then Saturday, sunshine mixing with clouds, becoming breezy and much warmer, a high near 80. Right now, at O'Hare, 58, Aurora, 49, Rockford, 50, in Bartlett, 53, South Holland, 59, and along Chicago's lakefront, 60 degrees. It's 50 minutes past the hour. A writer is celebrating her Nobel Prize.
15: Canadian poet Anne Carson is the winner of the Nobel Prize in Literature. Carson got the news from her home in Iceland.
19: I'm just eating crackers and drinking a cup of tea. Nothing really dramatic yet.
15: The Swedish Academy honored Carson for bold and inventive works that fuse the classical and the modern and blur the boundaries of poetry and prose. Steve Sem Sandberg is with the Nobel Committee.
20: The thing that makes her really special is the way she reads life through this literature. She uses the old fables and myths, the tragedies, of course, also the comedies.
15: Carson was asked about spending the money she will get for winning a Nobel Prize.
19: We're just thinking on ways to give the money away. We have a friend who needs a house. And we always give a lot to Doctors Without Borders.
15: The prize money this year is about $1.2 million. I'm Ed Donahue.
2: Coming up, Bloomberg Business. It's 51 minutes past the hour.
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28: It would be the biggest merger in the history of the restaurant industry. The Financial Times reports Starbucks has explored making a bid to acquire Chipotle. That burrito chain could be worth upwards of $40 billion. Now, no confirmation from Chipotle. Starbucks only responded to the Wall Street Journal saying it's laser-focused on its back-to-Starbucks turnaround. Investors like the idea. Chipotle shares up more than 6% today. Elsewhere on Wall Street, those stocks ended mostly lower, especially chip makers and AI-related stocks, after reports that OpenAI expects to make about $20 billion less than previously estimated this year. At the close, the Dow is 52 points higher. But with worries that all the billions being spent on AI will take a lot longer to make back, the Nasdaq fell 345 points, down 1.25%, the S&P down 36. And Wi-Fi for everyone. American Airlines extending Elon Musk's Starlink satellite internet service to its entire fleet by next year. With business at 23 and 53 from the Bloomberg Newsroom, Tom Busby, News Radio 105.9 WBBM.
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29: Hey, it's Jen Hatmaker. 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
9: Traffic and weather together on the 8th. I'm Abby Ryan. I-80 eastbound exit ramp to northbound Chicago Street closed till late October. That is 2028. Westbound 8094 exit ramp to southbound Ripley closed until late October this year. 8094 eastbound lane shift from Grant to I-65 until late November. I-55 through Will County southbound at Route 53, the two left blocked from midnight to 5 a.m. I-57 inbound before Mooney Manhattan Road, left lane blocked now through 5 a.m. And the Bishop Ford inbound 8094 to Sibley Boulevard, left lane till 5 a.m. Sibley to 130. It is the left lane till 11 p.m. with the two left until 5 a.m. Inbound Edens past Cis Road, the junction, the left lane between 11 p.m. and midnight with the two left until 5 a.m. Kennedy Express lanes closed between midnight and 5 a.m. Traffic and weather together. 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
10: The AccuWeather forecast. Overnight, clear to partly cloudy, lows ranging from 45 in some western suburbs to 56 at the lakefront. Tomorrow, turning mostly cloudy with a shower or two in the afternoon and a high near 70.
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10: Coming up is the noon business hour replay. In the meantime, here are stories we'll be following on News Radio WBBM. A CTA janitor died after being stabbed at a Green Line station just blocks from the United Center.
11: Chicago moves closer to stepping up efforts to stop domestic violence.
12: A report on a shelf protects no one.
11: I'm political editor Jeff Buckles at City Hall.
10: Plus, Krista Pike has started walking and eating again a week after she survived a botched execution attempt. That story next from ABC News. WBBM Sports, the White Sox lose to the Guardians. AccuWeather says for Friday, a high near 70. Make yourself a great day. 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
13: From ABC News, I'm Stephanie Officer. Survivors of sexual assault, student groups, and supporters of Jane Doe protested in New York Thursday outside of the courthouse where she filed her

0: civil suit against the Chi Phi fraternity and Cornell University. A criminal investigation was reopened into the case, stemming from a 2024 incident where Jane Doe alleged she was gang raped by 7 frat members. ABC's Aaron Katursky.
1: Her attorney told us Jane Doe will cooperate with the criminal investigation, now being led by New York Attorney General Letitia James. But one of the fraternity brothers, Gilio Lopes, is now challenging her appointment as special prosecutor, claiming she has unequivocally demonstrated a bias.
0: Gulf Coast residents are being told to make final preps now before Hurricane Isaias makes landfall sometime between Friday night and Saturday. The Category 2 storm carries 100-mile-an-hour winds. Clay Cobbs is with Pafford Medical Services out of Arkansas and says they brought along 120 staffers and 50 ambulances to Pensacola, Florida to help.
2: They need to heed those evacuation orders now. Help is not going to be able to come to them once the sustained winds reach 40 miles an hour. We will cease operating ambulances and other emergency response vehicles. So that would be my word and my direction to folks across the Gulf Coast.
0: Defense Secretary Pete Hegseth says the execution of a Fort Hood shooter, Nadal Hassan, will be via firing squad at Fort Hood and says it'll be public. Hassan was sentenced to death for the 2009 mass shooting in Texas, which left 13 people dead and wounded 32 others. ABC's Trevor Ault.
3: If this execution takes place in December, and Hegseth says it will, it would be the first public execution in the U.S. in some 90 years. And that defense official tells ABC News it will be live streamed.
0: His infamous Thriller jacket, Motown 25 stage worn glove, and others set to be auctioned during Julian's Auctions' inaugural celeb and pop culture experience. Michael Jackson's items themselves became part of the zeitgeist.
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0: Krista Pike's attorney says she is walking and eating again a week after she survived a botched execution attempt in Tennessee. Pike survived 2 doses of pentobarbital, which her attorneys say left her arms burned and blistered after 7 attempts to inject her with drugs that did not kill her. ABC's Morgan Norwood.
9: Her lawyers say doctors thought she was brain dead and were preparing to take her off life support earlier this week when she regained consciousness. Her attorneys are now asking Tennessee's governor to commute her sentence to life.
0: Another night of clashes between protesters and police in France Thursday. Students have been protesting conditions in public schools. ABC's Tom Soufi-Burridge in Paris.
10: The French government says they're going to look at the proposals. They've got a platform open for young people in France. But there's movement there. People are rushing now. We're just going to go calmly. There's a lot of riot police moving up here. So look, you can see the riot police are coming up now. And we're going to sort of move safely in this direction so that we're not caught up in this. If we move over to the side, they're not going to come this way. But that, you know, there's a lot of tension here. There's a lot of unease. And this social movement, you can hear the reaction of the crowd, is building in France. It's not going away for the government.
0: A former Trump donor alleges U.S. Ambassador to Greece Kimberly Guilfoyle asked him to cover a $100,000 credit card bill in exchange for access to high-ranking administration officials. Guilfoyle denies any wrongdoing. I'm Stephanie Officer, ABC News.
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12: 12:03, Thursday afternoon, October 8th. Good afternoon. Thanks for joining us. I'm Rob Hart. 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Starbucks eyes a blockbuster deal, while Chick-fil-A sticks with the human touch. We'll talk about both of those items in our next segment. But first, the American dream of home ownership is becoming harder to reach as first-time buyers struggle with high prices and a shortage of affordable starter homes. Joining us with some key advice on making that dream a reality is Drew Wishover, founder and owner of the Inspired Title Group in Chicago. Drew, thank you for joining us today on the Noon Business Hour. And I don't know if there's anything more frustrating than yesterday's White Sox game, Drew, but perhaps it's being a first-time home buyer in this environment.
13: I can absolutely see the synergies between the two of those. Absolutely, Rob. No doubt about it, my friend. So I think that a couple things that, you know, we're advising a lot of our first time home buyers, you know, make sure that you get your own personal finances in order first. You know, make sure that your credit is in good space, put some money aside for that down payment. You know, talk to a lender, talk to your mortgage people early. They're not going to pay one day of your mortgage. Just make sure that, you know, you're comfortable with what they're telling you. The 20% down myth. There's other options and there's other ways out there that you can put down less money to do this. But seriously, try to buy something that you can comfortably afford, not what you're approved for.
12: And then when we talk about those first-time starter homes, the Georgians, the Cape Cods, the small bungalows, the cozy little homes that you use to build equity, even now, you just take a look around, those houses are going for $600,000, $700,000. And the reality is, for a lot of people, you can get all your ducks in a row and you can still find that even the starter home is going for a ridiculous amount of money compared to historical trends.
13: Yeah, that is true. And you know, part of the reason of that is because, you know, we can't duplicate the, you know, architecture of what yesteryear did and built for us. I mean, you know, costs and expenses are so high to kind of duplicate that. But realizing that your first home, it doesn't have to be your forever home. You know, you want to get into home ownership and start to build some equity, and, you know, times will change and things will happen, but don't necessarily just pay attention to saying, well, this is the house I'm going to live in the rest of my life. It doesn't necessarily have to be that way.
12: And your starter home can also be a starter condo.
13: Absolutely. And that's where, you know, people are going into townhouses or condos, or they're going into three flats where, you know, maybe the owner is a family member where they're able to, you know, pay the mortgage to them. You know, there's so many different options out there. Time to get creative, folks.
12: And then we had this conversation a couple of weeks ago, and that is, when you're setting up your homeowner budget, don't get hung up on the monthly payment, because that is where your expenses begin.
13: Yes, that is very true. Your monthly payment is not, that's not all that you're going to pay. You're going to need reserves. You're going to need money for, you know, fixing things, and, you know, mechanicals are going to break and stuff is going to happen. So you don't want to be, you know, house poor. You definitely are wanting to build a little bit of a savings to help that out as well.
12: And then also look into assistance programs, because the federal government, your state government, and your local government, they all want you to be a homeowner.
13: Yep, they sure do. And, you know, as much as you do, because here again, it's taxes, it's water bills, it's, you know, you're helping the economy, you're helping towns and villages, because, you know, they don't want vacant homes, because those aren't adding to the, you know, growth of that industry or that area.
12: Drew Wishover, founder and owner of the Inspired Title Group in Chicago. Thank you for joining us today on the Noon Business Hour. Coming up, Starbucks could go big on burritos, while Chick-fil-A says no to AI.
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12: Traffic and weather together on the 8th. I'm Neil Fiorito. Construction on the Edens coming inbound, passing Cicero to the junction in the two left lanes. On the Kennedy, expect delays inbound. Addison to Diversey work in the two left lanes. The express lanes closed overnight. Expect delays on the Eisenhower in both directions with work set up. Outbound from Damon to Sacramento in the two left lanes. Coming inbound on 290 from St. Charles Road to the Tri-State, work in the left lane. Also construction in Will County on I-55 southbound near Route 53, two left lanes closed. I-57 driving inbound before Moni Manhattan Road, expect work in the left lane. Expect construction on the Bishop Ford inbound near 130th in the two left lanes. The AccuWeather forecast overnight, partly cloudy with a low of 64. Friday, maybe a shower later, high 71. Get traffic and weather together on the 8th on News Radio 105.9 WBBM.
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12: Two major stories on the fast food front. Starbucks is exploring a Chipotle takeover, while Chick-fil-A is keeping AI out of its drive-thrus. Joining us on the Village Bedford Park business line, reminding you to bring your business home, is RJ Hadavi, head of analytical research at the foot traffic analysis firm Placer AI. RJ, thank you for joining us today. And let's talk about this Starbucks Chipotle potential combination. This is a match made in shopping center heaven.
27: Yeah, that's true, Rob. And actually, our data does suggest that Starbucks users or Starbucks visitors are also Chipotle users. We do see about 60% of Starbucks visitors have also visited Chipotle in the last year. But outside the fact that both have shared a CEO, Brian Nickel, who's the current CEO of Starbucks and formerly the CEO of Chipotle, it's hard to make sense otherwise. They do have different day parts, but at the end of the day, the cost savings are probably limited here. Both have different supply chains, obviously coffee for Starbucks and then proteins and produce for Chipotle. Starbucks is going through its own transformation right now, and it may not be the best timing for it.
12: And what we've talked about before is that Starbucks does compete primarily on the breakfast front, and that is a very fierce competitive space. And as you mentioned, outside of the fact that their CEO has worked in both places, can we kind of break down bit by bit why this might not necessarily be the best combination?
27: Yeah, I mean, I think the cost savings on this one compared to other restaurant tie-ups would be somewhat limited. Again, you're not really saving much in terms of the supply chain side. There is some overlap in terms of where their stores are located, and there might be some rent concessions there on that. We did see when we were looking through our data that a high majority of Chipotle locations are within a quarter of a mile of a Starbucks, so there may be something on that front. But at the end of the day, these are two very different business models, and both facing intense competition from other players, not just restaurants, from other things like convenience stores and value grocers and warehouse clubs. And so, Starbucks is still working through its own transformation plan as it is. It's just hard to see them trying to bring on a large acquisition like this, even with one that their CEO knows very well.
12: We're talking with RJ Hadavi, head of analytical research at Placer AI, about several developments in the quick service restaurant space, one of them being the possible tie-up between Starbucks and Chipotle. But another story out today, and that is Chick-fil-A says it will rule out AI in the drive-thru. They think the human touch is the killer app in this AI era.
27: Yeah, I think it's an interesting move, and it's certainly contrary to what we're seeing from a lot of other chains that are exploring AI as a way to free up capacity and, you know, maybe make the ordering process, you know, streamline the ordering process to improve throughput. But I, at the end of the day, I mean, a brand like Chick-fil-A, which has done a very good job building out that, you know, that customer loyalty, you know, typically very high scores in terms of customer happiness. I think this is an interesting move, and I think it plays directly into their brand. I think the human element is important, and, you know, honestly, you and I have been talking about, you know, drive-through AI for I don't even know how many years at this point, too. So obviously, it's still very difficult to implement, and I think, you know, the way Chick-fil-A is approaching this by saying, hey, you know, we might be able to use AI behind the scenes for other things, but we really think that human interaction is important, and I think at the end of the day, that may be the approach some other chains do take.
12: And also, it just seems like a case of Chick-fil-A knowing which way the wind is blowing, and that there is such fierce opposition now to data centers being built in your town and just so much AI anxiety in general. A major company is saying very publicly that we're walking away from AI, or we're not using AI to talk to you. It seems like a savvy understanding of public opinion.
27: It's possible there. I really do think it is. This comes down to the human element. They see, and they've probably tested certain things, and just understanding how important it is. Even that few second interaction at the drive-through window is really important for customers to see. So I think that's something will be interesting to watch where this develops in the future.
12: And then on that front of Chick-fil-A's brand is that this, in some ways, it's not surprising, because one of the ways Chick-fil-A has competed is not necessarily from a business standpoint, but they say this is a restaurant, this is a chain that's aligned with your values. We're not open on Sunday. And this is kind of, you know, we believe in old timey American things, and walk and not embracing AI is probably lives inside their customers' comfort zone.
27: Yeah, I think that's probably right. And, you know, our data does show that they do have some of the strongest visit frequency totals in the quick service restaurant space, high level of customer loyalty. And I think you're right. That all plays directly back to the brand.
12: And then we talked about how you and I have discussed AI in the drive-thru before, and that there have been a couple of notable misfires where the AI misinterprets a customer's order, or it hallucinates a customer's order. And, you know, we're all learning our way through this AI era. And what are some use cases for AI in the quick service restaurant space?
27: Yeah, I think some of the ones really behind the scene, I think Chick-fil-A is onto something here with, you know, not wanting to replace that consumer facing part of the business with AI or any other technology. But behind the scenes, in terms of, you know, things like in terms of staffing and planning and making sure you've got the stores with enough people in there to get people through, those are important things, or using AI to better train that staff. I think a lot of things kind of back of the house and from an operational standpoint, there's a lot of applications there. But again, I think I'd be a little bit wary on the consumer facing part, because you only get so many impressions of a customer, and I don't know if you want to outsource that to a robot.
12: RJ Hadavi, head of analytical research at Placer AI, thank you for joining us today on the Noon Business Hour. Coming up next, the company behind Spirit Halloween getting into the Christmas spirit with a major holiday expansion.
0: Your world is constantly changing, and it's important to stay up to speed. I'm Lisa Fielding. 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
7: 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Chicago and Illinois are heading into a pivotal midterm election with decisions that will shape everything from public safety and transit funding to taxes, schools, and the future of downtown. And WBBM News Radio will be everywhere the story unfolds. You'll hear directly from the candidates, the power brokers, and the people most affected, from the neighborhoods of Chicago to the suburbs and across the state. We go beyond the headlines to break down what's really at stake and what it means for you.
8: J.B. Pritzker.
9: People ought to pay attention to who it is actually that's trying to lower costs for them.
8: Darren Bailey.
10: Illinois is less affordable because of J.B. Pritzker.
12: 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As the campaigns ramp up, WBBM reporters are on the ground at community meetings, union halls, and campaign stops across the region. We'll bring you the energy of this political season, the debates over crime and policing, the future of public transit, economic pressure on families, and the direction of leadership in Chicago.
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12: Traffic and weather together on the 8th. I'm Neil Fiorito, and a lot of construction along the Tri-State Tollway on both sides. Starting on the northbound side near the 83rd Street Toll, various lanes closed. Near Balmoral, a lot of lanes blocked overnight as well. Southbound Tri-State I-90 to Irving Park, watch for various lanes closed. And then from Ogden to the Stevenson, working up to three left lanes. The Jane Addams Tollway westbound near Route 59, work expected in up to three right lanes. Eastbound on the Jane Addams from Lee Street to the Tri-State, working up to three right. The Ronald Reagan Tollway eastbound from Route 59 to Winfield Road, working up to three left lanes, and they expect work from the Tri-State to the Eisenhower. Also work on 355 on either side near 127th. The AccuWeather forecast overnight, partly cloudy, low 64, maybe a shower on Friday, high 71. The traffic and weather together on the 8th, News Radio 105.9 WBBM.
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12: Spirit Christmas, the holiday spinoff of Spirit Halloween, is spreading holiday cheer across the country, including right here in Illinois. Welcome in Neil Saunders, Managing Director at Global Data Retail in Scottsdale. Neil, thank you for joining us today. And it goes without saying that Spirit Halloween is such a success that it now lives inside of pop culture. When anything closes, someone automatically photoshops a Spirit Halloween sign on the now closed building. So my question, Neil, is what took them so long to branch out into Christmas?
2: Well, it's a great question because they have made a huge success of the Halloween occasion. I think, honestly, Christmas is slightly different. I think Halloween is a very focused occasion. It's really about candy. And then, of course, it's about the things that Spirit Halloween sells, which is decor for the home and also costumes. Christmas is a bit more diffuse. There's certainly a very big decor business there, which is what Spirit Christmas is trying to hope to get into. But there's also gifting, there's also food, there's so many more categories, and we tend to spread our spending a little bit more. So I think Spirit Christmas has been a bit more cautious because it wants to suss out what part of the market it can corner. But it's been opening since 2024, and every year, including this year, they're adding more stores into that mix.
12: It's very easy, Neil, to buy a cheap plastic skeleton or maybe a conversation piece costume from a former big box store that's now a Spirit Halloween. It's a different animal, as you point out, because a lot of ornaments you put on your tree, they have sentimental value, and you get them on vacation. You don't get them from an impulse purchase store.
2: Well, that's right. I think that's one of the things about Christmas. It's a very nostalgic period, and people have their go-to decor, their go-to decorations, and it isn't always about buying new. I think what Spirit Christmas is trying to do is infuse a bit of newness in there. So it's saying, yes, you know, you can get the trees and the ornaments from us, but you can also get things like animatronics, which, of course, they've got a very big business in for Halloween. That is a little bit more challenging, but I think that there are more people who want Christmas to be a bit more immersive. They go all out putting things in the yard, getting new decorations for the outside of the house and so on. And I think there is a business there that Spirit Christmas can tap into.
12: What's interesting to me is that, of course, Spirit Halloween Stores and Spirit Christmas, their parent company is Spencer Gifts, which used to be the a staple of every shopping mall. If you wanted to send somebody a PG-13 rated birthday card, that was the place to go. And they found a way to keep that quick impulse purchase business going and evolve in a certain way.
2: Well, I think that's right. I mean, really, with Spirit Halloween in particular, they've not necessarily cornered the market. There are lots of other places that sell and have market share of these products, but they have made themselves the go-to destination. As you said, it's a bit living in meme culture. You see it online, but it's also something that people genuinely look forward to. People will take their kids to Spirit Halloween. It's an entertaining store. People will go themselves. It's a big part of the Halloween occasion. And they've done such a good job with that. I think they obviously look at the business and they say, well, what other occasions can we capture and where else can we do a bit of business? And Christmas is the next one along the line. So I think they've really been very innovative about how they approach this. And they've definitely become a consumer staple. And that's really given, even though they're only around for a small part of the year, it's really given the business an enormous boost and a great deal of relevance.
12: Neil Saunders, Managing Director at Global Data Retail in Scottsdale, Arizona. Thank you for joining us.
3: Today we get the latest on how the average American is feeling financially. The University of Michigan's early October consumer sentiment measure is expected to show a slight increase from September, and not only because September's reading was so low, there's almost nowhere else it could go. Despite pervasive inflation angst, expectation over wages remains positive, and consumers expect stock prices to keep rising, which may help convince people to keep spending as retailers already push early holiday promotions. American Express has its own bill to pay. Federal regulators have fined the company $350 million for failing to catch and report up to $13 billion in suspected money laundering through its system. The Office of the Comptroller of the Currency cited the bank for deficiencies in its compliance programs, and the Fed Reserve has also announced enforcement action against the company. Amex will be required to address deficiencies, including inadequate staffing, internal control gaps, and weak employee training. With business news at 23 and 53 from the Bloomberg Newsroom, Andrew O'Day, News Radio 105.9 WBBM.
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5: Traffic and weather together on the 8th. I'm Neil Fiorito. A look at some road work here on the Edens. If you're driving inbound, passing Cicero to the junction in the two left lanes. Worked expected on the Kennedy inbound between Addison and DeBercy in the two left. The express lanes closed through the overnight hours. Work on both sides of the Eisenhower outbound from Damon to Sacramento in two left lanes. Coming inbound from St. Charles Road to the Tri-State, expect construction in the left lane. Work is planned in Will County on I-55 if you're southbound near Route 53 in the two left lanes. Construction in the south suburbs on the northbound side of I-57 near Monee-Manhattan Road in the left lane. Also expect construction on the Ford inbound at Sibley in the left near 130th, working up to two left lanes. The AccuWeather forecast overnight, partly cloudy skies, low 64. Friday, maybe a shower with a high up to 71 degrees. You get traffic and weather together on the 8th on News Radio 105.9 WBBM.
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7: Good afternoon. I'm Rob Hart. 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Markets are lower today. Joining us to break down today's action on Wall Street is Sam Stovall, Chief Investment Strategist, CFRA Research in Allentown, Pennsylvania. Sam, thank you for joining us today. And how much of today's sell-off, if you want to call it a sell-off, the NASDAQ, though, is down 1.5%, is tied to higher oil prices once again?
8: Well, hello, Rob. I think that we started the day with higher oil prices and higher interest rates. But when the president said that he was not going to initiate any further military action or strikes until after the midterm elections, certainly interest rates came down a little bit, even though oil prices remained in positive territory. So the decline in the market certainly has narrowed. It was more than 500 points on the Dow, and now it is less than 72 points.
7: Now, are we in a historical pattern about when markets generally behave in the same way leading up to a midterm election?
8: We are typically seeing declines in the second and the third quarters of midterm election years. At least that's what the averages showed. But the frequency of a decline was really more like a coin toss. This time around, the market was up. And what history says, but obviously does not guarantee, is that whenever the market was down in the third quarter, we actually rose about 12% in the fourth quarter. And whenever we were higher, we were up about 1.5%. So fourth quarter is still traditionally a positive quarter in the midterm election year because the uncertainty associated with the election has run its course, because the election

0: correction is certainly over by the fourth quarter.
1: And then tech is trimming its sales just a little bit today. And how much of that is related to interest rate sensitivity?
0: Well, technology is not all that interest rate sensitive. In a rising interest rate environment, actually technology and energy have been the best performing sectors, whereas a majority of the other sectors were in negative territory. And that's typically because in the past, anyway, technology did not carry a lot of debt. However, today, because of data centers and whatnot, we do find that a lot of tech companies have been increasing their debt loads. So this time might be a bit different in terms of how they respond to higher rates.
1: And of course, we are coming up on third quarter earnings season. It's here, but the big names will start reporting fast and furious. And the big bright spot outside of consumer spending, where the consumer continues to spend money, they go on vacations, they buy stuff regardless of the rate of inflation. The other bright spot has been corporate earnings, and that usually outshines whatever else is going on.
0: Well, that's correct. And in the second quarter, expectations were that earnings would be up 21%, but in fact, they were higher by 50%. And in this third quarter, expectations are for about a 24% year-on-year rise. And already we have seen four sectors have upward revisions to their third quarter estimates, in particular, energy, financials, and technology.
1: If corporate earnings continue this run in the third quarter and the markets get their certainty after Election Day, could we possibly see a rally to end the year?
0: Yes, we could. Traditionally, the market is higher by about 6.5% in the fourth quarter of midterm election years, rising 85% of the time. But even better is what happens in the 12-month period from the end of October of midterm election years through the end of October of the year after. Since World War II, the market has never declined, and the average price change was a gain of 16%.
1: Sam Stovall, Chief Investment Strategist, CFRA Research in Allentown, Pennsylvania. Thank you for joining us today. Coming up next in Technology Thursday, nuclear power is back and investors are taking notice.
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15: Traffic and weather together on the 8th. I'm Abby Ryan. Eden's Inn, past this road to the junction. It's the 2 left till 5 a.m. Headed inbound Addison to Diversey. You've got the 2 left scheduled to close until 5 a.m. The express lanes close now through 5 a.m. Eisenhower outbound, I-290 from Damon to Sacramento. The 2 left until 5 a.m. Inbound I-290, St. Charles to 294. It's the left lane now through 5 a.m. I-55 through Will County on the southbound side from Route 53. It's the 2 left until 5 a.m. I-57 inbound before Moni Manhattan Road, left lane till 5. Get traffic and weather together on the 8th on News Radio 105.9 WBBM.
16: WBBM AccuWeather. It is going to be partly cloudy for the overnight hours. We'll have lows down to 45 in some western suburbs to 56 at the lakefront. And then for Friday, it'll turn out mostly cloudy with a shower or two around in the afternoon, high near 70. A clearing sky Friday night, a warm night for October with a low down to 60. And some mixing with clouds on Saturday, becoming breezy and warmer with a high near 80. I'm AccuWeather meteorologist Matt Rindy.
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1: It's Technology Thursday. Nuclear power is making a big comeback, fueled by soaring electricity demand, artificial intelligence, and billions of dollars in new energy investments. And this could also present a long-term opportunity for investors. Joining us to discuss is Jim Welsh, macro strategist and portfolio manager, MacroTides.com, based in San Diego. Jim, thank you for joining us today. And every time I want to talk about nuclear power on the radio, I'm half tempted to say nuclear power in the voice of Mr. Burns from The Simpsons. And that really is kind of the conundrum for nuclear power, that for so long, civilian nuclear power has been, most people associate it with Silkwood or Chernobyl or having Homer Simpson at the switch. And that really has done a number on its public perception.
18: It has. And again, people who have been around for a while, you know, we have memories going back to 1977, obviously more recent in Japan, the Fukushima issue in 2011. What those folks who are opposed to nuclear, I think, overlook, Rob, is that France has been getting 70% of all of its energy needs from nuclear power since, or this 40 years ago, early 1980s. And they have yet to experience any difficulty whatsoever. So people always want to hold up the horror stories in terms of, oh, my God, we can't go there. France is a real shining light in terms of what they've achieved and continue to achieve over the last 40 years.
1: And, of course, the build-out of data centers and their insatiable need for electricity really is forcing Americans to take a second look at nuclear power. And there have been a number of tech nuclear combos in the last couple of years, including one arrangement to reactivate a reactor at Three Mile Island, as you just mentioned, and use that to power data centers.
18: Yeah, the main benefit here is that nuclear has zero emissions and it provides stable and ongoing power, which is something that wind and solar cannot do. So if you're running a data center, Rob, obviously you can't say, well, how's the wind blowing today so we can turn it on? So that is one of the main things that has attracted a lot of money and interest. And the Nuclear Regulatory Commission just approved a couple plants being built using small modular reactors. So that's the new thing, is breaking the size down. These small SMRs, as referred to, are about one-third the size of a traditional nuclear reactor. The idea being is that they can be duplicated more quickly, the cost and financing to build them is less, and so forth. President Trump has come out and said he wants to quadruple nuclear power generation in this country by 2050. Right now, nuclear has, for really a number of decades, it's between 18 and 20% of our power needs. So all of these things combined, Rob, have generated a lot of interest in terms of, okay, we need to go down this path, and there's multiple routes that are being considered, but it's going to take a fair amount of time. I mean, any of these nuclear reactors, you're talking 8, 12 years or longer And so it's not going to be, hey, let's flick a switch and the power will be there.
1: Well, when we talk about energy, usually we talk about it in terms of resource extraction, and there are numerous investment opportunities, whether you're talking about oil and gas or coal. But what are some of the investment opportunities for nuclear energy?
18: Well, there are two symbols that I'll give you in terms of an ETF for uranium, URA, and then UEC is another, the Uranium Energy Corp. And the thing is, this sector, despite its promise, Rob, is not for the faint of heart. URA's high is 62. It's currently trading 38 and change. UEC high 18, and it's currently trading around under $10. So we're talking two sectors, great promise. Both those securities are 40% below their highs. So you have to buy them right. I think there's going to, just looking at the charts of both those ETFs, to me they look like they could drop a little bit further. In terms of URA, 3260 to 34, those were prior highs going back a couple of years. So my point being is, whenever you invest in this kind of a environment, it has great promise, but that also means it's going to come with great volatility, and you have to have the risk tolerance to be able to play with that.
1: Jim Welsh, macro strategist and portfolio manager, MacroTides.com in San Diego. Thank you for joining us today. 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And still to come, even upscale restaurants are discovering customers have limits on spending.
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19: 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And don't forget, while the Irish are on 780 AM, Chicago's news, traffic, and weather station continues nonstop on News Radio 105.9 FM, WBBM.
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27: Take a look under your bed. 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Well, you really have both. 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
15: Traffic and weather together on the 8th. I'm Abby Ryan. Eisenhower outbound I-290 from Damon to Sacramento. Two left lanes till 5 a.m. Inbound Eisenhower St. Charles to the Tri-State at 294. Left lane till 5. I-55 Will County through the southbound side at Route 53. It's the two left lanes scheduled to close till 5 a.m. I-57 inbound before Mooney Manhattan Road. Left lane till 5 a.m. Bishop Ford inbound 8094 to Sibley. It's the left lane till 5. Sibley to 130th. You've got the two left until 5. Tri-State northbound 95th to the 83rd Street Toll. Left lane till 5. 75th to Ogden. It is the three left until midnight with a four left until 4 a.m. Eisenhower to Balmoral. Various lanes till 6. WBBM AccuWeather forecast overnight. Partly cloudy, 64 degrees. Later today, shower possible. High 71 degrees. Get traffic and weather together on the 8th on News Radio 105.9 WBBM.
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1: Restaurants are reaching a pricing breaking point, even with high-end establishments lowering prices as customers push back against increasingly expensive menus. Joining us on the Village of Bedford Park business line, reminding you to bring your business home, is Doug Roth, founder and president of Playground Hospitality in Chicago. Doug, thank you for joining us today on the Noon Business Hour. And how are diners pushing back against what they see as elevated restaurant prices?
2: Well, two things are happening, Rob. One is that there is a pushback on the fact that they are not going. And they're finding restaurants at this point that are stepping down and more evenly priced. And the other thing that's happening is that the astute restaurants that are basically a higher end are also doing a few things as well. One is that they are offering items at a lower price. For instance, a hamburger or chopped sirloin, which is more reasonable than a Dover sole, for instance, at $90 or $100. Also, there's quite a few restaurants that are changing concept, and they are moving towards more, middle price to middle upper price in order to really, at this juncture, not rip people off anymore. And then lastly, you have groups like Let Us Entertain You that are coming up with concepts like Gus's Sip and Dip, which is all drinks, for instance, are $12. And the menu is, for instance, French dips, great grilled cheese sandwiches, and again, appealing to sort of that tavern-esque idea.
1: And then describe some of the price pressures that restaurants are under, because if you just go to the grocery store, you know that the price of beef is still elevated, a lot higher than it used to be. And if beef or steak is your protein, or maybe you're a steakhouse, then you're paying a lot more.
2: Well, you are. I was at a restaurant a couple of days ago and looking at the lowest priced steak, which was a 6-ounce filet. I think it was prime, and it was $65. It's more than $10 an ounce. It's crazy. And the problem you also have is you don't get credit for lowering your prices. What's going to happen ultimately is, yes, meat prices will go down, but I am going to bet that your finer steakhouses are going to keep the prices that they're at right now.
1: And then on the expense side, we had many discussions just about how restaurants had to pay more just to get people to work there coming out of the Great Resignation in 2021 and 2022. And those wages are still there. And, you know, what kind of a margin does a restaurant want to maintain, and how does that go into the menu price?
2: Well, you're dealing with margins on food costs, on liquor costs, and also on labor costs. And you're talking about labor costs now. And you want to be somewhere around 30 to 32 in a higher-end restaurant. And that's a percentage of sales. And it's tough. I mean, it's tough with, obviously, insurance costs going up dramatically. And then also you have your issues at this point with just wages, obviously, creeping up as well. The problem I also have is, you know, we've talked about it before, is that 3.5% that they put on the menu to help with those costs. I think they should bury it. And one real quick thing, as I'm sure we're on the fly, is that we were at a restaurant recently. They charged for the ice for $4, $2 for the olives, and $16 for the vodka on the rocks. So you're up at $26. Things are going to change. They're going to have to.
1: Doug Roth, founder and president, Playground Hospitality in Chicago.
3: The day ahead could be big for Humana. Its stock rallied in extended trading after the Centers for Medicare and Medicaid Services raised its rating on the big health insurance company's largest Medicare Advantage contract with more than 2 million members. It means Humana qualifies for bonus payments and can use its higher rating to attract new business. At the same time, ratings for some Medicare Advantage plans administered by Aetna have been lowered, sending stock in Aetna owner CVS Health lower in extended trades. This morning, we hear from one of the nation's big airlines. Delta is expected to report that passenger demand was robust through the summer, which likely boosted its sales versus the same quarter last year. But Delta's profit, once all the bills are paid, is expected to be down from summer last year, chiefly because of high fuel costs. The market will be curious to hear if Delta plans to hike airfares to help offset the higher fuel costs. With business news at

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10: Traffic and weather together on the 8s. I'm Abby Ryan. Eastbound exit ramp to northbound Chicago Street on I-80 closed until October 2028. 8094 exit ramp to northbound Ripley closed till this October. Exit ramp to Broadway on 8094 closed until late November. Westbound exit ramp to southbound Ripley closed until late October. And the eastbound lane shift from Grant to I-65, that goes on until November. Tri-State Tollway northbound 95th to the 83rd Street Toll Plaza, left lane till 575th to Ogden. It is the 4 left until 4 a.m. I-290, the Eisenhower to Balmoral, various lanes till 6 a.m. Southbound Tri-State I-90 to Irving Park Road, various lanes till 5 before I-290, 4 right until 4 a.m. WBBM AccuWeather forecast overnight, partly cloudy, low 64 degrees, a possible shower later on today, high 71 degrees. Get traffic and weather together on the 8s on News Radio 105.9 WBBM.
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13: From ABC News, I'm Stephanie Officer. An impassioned New York City Mayor Zohran Mamdani called for ICE to leave his city after a man was shot during what the Department of Homeland Security calls a targeted operation in the Marble Hill neighborhood. The suspect was taken to the hospital with gunshot wounds. Mamdani says his 5-year-old son was in the back seat of the car when ICE agents shot through the windshield. Police Commissioner Jessica Tisch says city cameras caught him parking when plainclothes agents approached with guns drawn. Mamdani.
14: New York City will not stand by while ICE agents shoot New Yorkers. And we will not back down from the demand that so many, including myself, have put forward time and again. This is an agency that must be abolished.
13: A man with a gun fatally shot by a security officer at the federal courthouse in Nashville. Police say the man's motive is under investigation. ABC's Pierre Thomas.
15: Shots ringing out in downtown Nashville after police say an armed man attempted to open fire inside the federal courthouse. Authorities say the man in his 40s entered through the courthouse front door around 9:30, approached security, and pulled out a pistol trying to fire it, but it jammed. They say the man then pulled out a knife and attempted to attack a U.S. Marshal.

0: security officer who opened fire, fatally wounding the suspect.
1: Pierre Thomas, ABC News, Washington.
2: The NFL is joining New Jersey in asking the Supreme Court to allow regulation of prediction markets like Kalshi and Polymarket. Critics call them illegal sports betting operations. The companies are pushing back on that. The league reported Thursday $1.8 billion in trades on the first Sunday of the season were related to football. ESPN's David Purdom.
3: Having the NFL on board expressing interest in the Supreme Court looking at who is supposed to regulate prediction market. Is it supposed to be the federal government? Is it the state gaming regulators? Having the NFL weigh in on that certainly can't hurt.
2: ESPN is the parent company of ABC News. 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
2: Arizona Democratic congressional candidate Bernadette Green Placentia says she was sexually assaulted while trying to fix campaign signs in August. Green Placentia told ABC News she decided to publicly come forward after a campaign stop with seniors.
9: And it just, you know, crossed my mind at that point, like, wow, I'm kind of being a hypocrite because I'm saying I'm going to fight for Arizonans, I'm going to fight for these folks, but I'm not fighting for women who've been victims of sexual assault.
2: The suspects are still at large. If you're in the market to buy a home, mortgage rates could throw a monkey wrench into your budget.
10: The sagging housing market receiving another blow, with mortgage rates climbing for the seventh straight week. The average 30-year fixed rate for a home loan now stands at 7.4%, up from 7.28% last week, according to mortgage buyer Freddie Mac. That's the highest level in nearly 3 years. Mortgage rates typically respond to other economic factors, including interest rates and inflationary pressures due to the war. The higher mortgages can raise monthly premiums and sideline potential home buyers. Michelle Franzen, ABC News.
2: Pioneering software engineer Margaret Hamilton has died at age 90. Her code helped guide the Apollo 11 crew safely to the moon. Hamilton led a team that developed the spacecraft's onboard software and then designed a system that prevented a computer overload from aborting the mission. She also was awarded the Presidential Medal of Freedom in 2016. I'm Stephanie Officer, ABC News.
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12: It's 5 minutes past the hour. Hello, I'm Roger Plummer. Thank you very much for listening. AccuWeather says for Friday, turning mostly cloudy with a shower or two in the afternoon, a high near 70. And Friday night, a clearing sky, a warm October night, a low near 60. We'll check the AccuWeather 5-day forecast in 10 minutes. But first, our top local story on News Radio WBBM. An argument on the Near West Side turned deadly, killing a CTA janitor. Chicago police say it happened just before 3 on Thursday at the Damon Lake CTA Green Line station. A man and the employee exchanged words, the fight became physical, and then investigators say the suspect stabbed him in the neck. The union that represents CTA employees identified him as 41-year-old Julian Mobley. CTA Union 308 President Penny McCoach described it as a failure of the city to keep people safe.
13: Let's be clear. This is not a tragedy. This is a safety failure. Our members show up every single day to serve the people of Chicago. They keep this city moving. They deserve to return home safely.
12: At this hour, no one is in custody. Chicago aldermen have moved the city closer to stepping up a joint effort with Cook County to curb family and other domestic-related violence. WBBM political editor Jeff Buchholz reports from City Hall.
14: Katie Dunn advocates for victims of domestic violence through the group called Chicago 77. She told members of a city council committee that the joint Chicago-Cook County Violence Against Women Task Force is already bringing down domestic-related murders.
15: They're down currently by 46%, but shooting victimizations are still up.
14: That's why she says the city should adopt the next phase of the task force, which includes a call for changes to state law that excludes the court system from public records requirements.
15: We're the least transparent large court system in the world.
14: That means transcripts of court proceedings often don't exist unless someone pays a private recorder.
15: We have a lot of actionable items to implement.
14: They include sharing of data between the city and the county and regular updates to elected leaders. Southwest Side Alderwoman Silvana Tavares urged her colleagues to advance the recommendations.
16: A report on a shelf protects no one.
14: It's headed to the full council now. We're at City Hall. Jeff Buchholz, News Radio 105.9 WBBM.
12: The family of a man shot and killed by an ICE agent in Franklin Park last year is taking legal action against the federal government.
17: 38-year-old Silverio Villegas-Gonzalez was headed to work last September when his car was stopped by two U.S. Immigration and Customs Enforcement agents. Federal authorities claim Villegas-Gonzalez fled the traffic stop and in the process dragged one of the agents, quote, a significant distance. The other opened fire and fatally shot Villegas-Gonzalez, who immigrated to the U.S. from Mexico nearly 20 years ago. His family has now filed a complaint seeking compensation for what they refer to as wrongful death. Attorneys representing the family point to body cam footage in which the agent DHS claimed was dragged described his injuries as nothing major. They say the agents created the dangerous situation and also accused the Department of Homeland Security of failing to properly train their agents. Andy Dane, News Radio, 105.9 WBBM.
12: It's 8 minutes past the hour.
18: Traffic and weather together on the 8th. I'm Neil Fiorito. Construction on the Edens coming inbound, passing Cicero to the junction in the two left lanes. On the Kennedy, expect delays inbound. Addison to Diversey work in the two left lanes. The express lanes closed overnight. Expect delays on the Eisenhower in both directions with work set up. Outbound from Damon to Sacramento in the two left lanes. Coming inbound on 290 from St. Charles Road to the Tri-State, work in the left lane. Also construction in Will County on I-55 southbound near Route 53, two left lanes closed. I-57 driving inbound before Moni Manhattan Road, expect work in the left lane. Expect construction on the Bishop Ford inbound near 130th in the two left lanes. The AccuWeather forecast overnight, partly cloudy with a low of 64. Friday, maybe a shower later, high 71. Get traffic and weather together on the 8th on News Radio 105.9 WBBM.
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11: 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Traffic and weather together on the 8th, all day, all night. 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
2: 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The streets of Chicago are overflowing with runners as thousands get ready for Sunday's Bank of America Chicago Marathon.
3: If you walk around downtown, you'll notice a lot of very fit people looking to the sky, and you can tell they're visiting marathon runners soaking up Chicago's skyline. At McCormick Place, where runners pick up their race packets, we met marathoners from Russia, Poland, South Africa, and of course, Chicago. Chicago physician Noel Hawkins is running his first marathon and says it's an opportunity to soak up the city.
4: That's being connected to the actual people here. Anyone can actually run this and anyone can actually do it because we all have bodies and we all function and we can all live our best lives.
3: Karen Sabrino is from South Africa and runs all over the globe.
5: What else will you do in Chicago while you're here?
6: Well, I leave after the marathon on Monday, so I'm actually going to Amsterdam to do the Amsterdam Marathon. And then I'm coming back to do the New York Marathon.
5: Oh, wait a minute. So you're going to do three marathons in just a matter of a couple of weeks?
6: Yep. It's a bit crazy, but yes. Yeah.
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2: Parents in one suburban community could soon face fines if their kids are involved in teen takeovers.
7: Orland Park Board members decided to hold off on purchasing speed cameras to allow for a closer look at the village's nuisance order. Village manager George Kozwara.
8: The speed camera recommendations have been removed. Village attorney is conducting more due diligence on that.
7: The board did move forward with other changes to the village code, including measures addressing teen takeovers. Mayor James Dodge says the village will now hold parents financially responsible for their rowdy kids in the event of a takeover.
9: We've now got some enabling ordinances, including parental responsibility, and we're going to step up our communication to Orland Park that, again, this goes back to a quality of life in Orland Park type of issue.
7: Haley Hansen, News Radio 105.9 WBBM.
2: Google is set to pull back the curtain on its transformation of the Thompson Center downtown. Four Google executives are scheduled to give a behind-the-scenes look at the company's plans for the Helmut Jahn-designed landmark. Cranes reports that the onstage panel is scheduled for next week on Wednesday, October 14th. Coming up, the AccuWeather five-day forecast and sports. It's 13 minutes past the hour.
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2: It's 15 minutes past the hour. 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Here's meteorologist Matt Rindy.
15: We will have partly cloudy skies here for the overnight hours, with lows dipping down to 45 in some western suburbs to 56 at the lakefront. And then on Friday, it'll turn out mostly cloudy. We'll have a shower or two around in the afternoon with a high near 70. That will clear out Friday night with clear skies. We'll have a warm night for October with a low down to 60. And then on Saturday, we'll have sun mixing with some clouds. It'll be breezy and warmer, high climbing up to around 80. And more clouds moving into the area on Sunday. Perhaps a bit of rain in northwest Indiana. High for the day, 72. Then warm again on Monday with a mix of sun and clouds and a high pushing back up to around 80. I'm AccuWeather meteorologist Matt Rindy.
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16: Bears-Packers week brings out all sorts of emotions. You know that Bears head coach Ben Johnson historically has leaned into the animosity of the rivalry. Green Bay head coach Matt LaFleur, a little more passive, a little more player-centric. How about Colston Loveland? He's coming off a fine performance, the tight end is. 6 catches for 57 yards in Sunday's win over the Jets. In his second year with the Bears, he's starting to get a feel for how deep this rivalry truly runs.
17: Obviously on the outside, you know it's a big game. Just being inside the building and understanding how George and the higher ups and the people who own this thing and run this thing, how they really feel about it, it's pretty crazy.
16: Kickoff is Sunday at noon. The Chicago Blackhawks are 1-4 this year after falling to the Islanders 4-1 in New York. The Hawks host the defending Stanley Cup champion Carolina Hurricanes on Saturday at the United Center. With sports at 16 and 46 minutes past the hour, I'm Luke Slabaugh for News Radio 105.9 WBBM.
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19: Traffic and weather together on the 8th. I'm Neil Fiorito, and a lot of construction along the Tri-State Tollway on both sides. Starting on the northbound side near the 83rd Street Toll, various lanes closed. Near Balmoral, a lot of lanes blocked overnight as well. Southbound Tri-State I-90 to Irving Park, watch for various lanes closed. And then from Ogden to the Stevenson, working up to 3 left lanes. The Jane Addams Tollway westbound near Route 59, work expected in up to 3 right lanes. Eastbound on the Jane Addams from Lee Street to the Tri-State, working up to 3 right. The Ronald Reagan Tollway eastbound from Route 59 to Winfield Road, working up to 3 left lanes. And they expect work from the Tri-State to the Eisenhower. Also work on 355 on either side near 127th. The AccuWeather forecast overnight, partly cloudy, low 64, maybe a shower on Friday, high 71. Get traffic and weather together on the 8th, News Radio 105.9 WBBM.
2: It's 20 minutes past the hour. Our top story this hour, a CTA janitor was stabbed to death on Thursday while trying to help another CTA employee at the Damon and Lake station on the near west side. We'll have much more on this story coming up at 31 minutes past the hour. Another Chicago hospital will be partnering to offer clinical trials and research for breast cancer patients. The Lynn Sage Breast Cancer Foundation launched the first of its kind Breast Cancer Research Consortium in 2023 with UChicago Medicine, Northwestern, and Rush Cancer Centers. Now UChicago's Dr. Rita Nanda says they are adding Endeavor Health to the mix.
20: We've worked collaboratively on trials in the past. So I think it was a natural next step that we would bring Endeavor on board to expand access. We've got the south side, we've got the west side, and the north side now all covered, and hopefully make a great impact on the outcomes for patients with breast cancer, not just in Chicago, but beyond.
2: Dr. Nanda says the expanded collaboration will support research, broaden access to clinical trials, and improve outcomes for patients across the Chicago region. Two preservation groups believe an endangered Inglewood Mansion built by James Big Jim O'Leary should be granted preliminary landmark status. Landmarks Illinois and Preservation Chicago say designation is needed to protect the vacant 125-year-old O'Leary Mansion near Garfield and Halsted from demolition. It now heads to the Department of Planning and Development's Historic Preservation Division, which could pass on the recommendation or prepare a report that asks for designation. Coming up, Bloomberg Business, it's 21 minutes past the hour.
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2: Former Chicago Mayor Rahm Emanuel won't decide on a potential 2028 presidential campaign until after the 2026 midterms. He's eyeing a run for the White House, and he said this upcoming November 3rd election is about what voters want for the future. During several interviews with TV news stations, Emanuel declined to answer when asked to weigh in on the state of Chicago. Coming up, the latest in traffic and weather. It's 25 minutes past the hour.
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26: AccuWeather with a forecast for the rest of today. Drenching thunderstorms that can produce damaging winds and cause flash flooding.
27: When you're on the go, in the city, or just planning out your day, you need a weather forecast you can rely on. At WBBM News Radio, we understand how quickly things can change in Chicago. Bright and sunny one minute, storm clouds rolling in the next. That's why we bring you traffic and weather together on the 8th every 10 minutes, every day, no matter what. It's not just a forecast, it's a plan for your day.
28: Strong to severe thunderstorms moving through the area. Possibility of tornadoes as
29: rain
28: well.
29: And some thunder with some severe weather possible.
30: Stay weather aware. We are expecting thunderstorms to rapidly develop. These storms could be
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32: Know what to plan for the rest of the day, what you can and can't do.
33: 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Is it gonna rain? Is it gonna snow?
34: Yeah, every morning, it's traffic and weather on the 8th WBBM.
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27: 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And when it comes to traffic, we know every minute matters.
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37: A lot of traffic, especially coming into downtown. We'll start with the Eden, just getting to the junction. You're at 50 minutes.
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0: In this city, the biggest stories don't always start with headlines. They start on blocks you know, with the people you might see in your neighborhood every day.
3: Jenny Hall is CEO of Beyond Hunger in Oak Park.
4: Beyond Hunger is a food pantry, but we also offer a drive-through, and we have a home delivery program that serves Austin and Oak Park, as well as nutrition education. We have dietitians on staff and benefits access, so helping people sign up for SNAP, RTA rides, and Medicaid.
5: And here we are on a Saturday, and you're very busy.
4: We have seen record numbers. Last Saturday, we served 422 households, which is about 1,200 individuals, and it's the most we've ever served in our entire history. A real feeling of scarcity right now, and we're just trying to make sure we have enough so that we can serve the people that are coming.
0: That's what we call a WBBM News Radio difference maker. Stories of people stepping up and making a real impact. And in neighborhoods across Chicago, the places that bring us together have stories too. Made in Chicago is about the small businesses and the local dreams that shape the streets we live on, providing opportunities and helping our communities grow.
6: It's canning day at Aris Cider House Brewery and Restaurant in Old Irving Park.
7: We have a blush cider, which is our two different types of cherry cider.
6: Aris co-owner Michelle Foyk says everything from canning to keg filling to cider processing is done in-house. And after 3 years of work, Aris opened for business in 2018, becoming the first woman-owned brewery in Illinois. Foyk says they take a culinary approach to cider while still making them easy to drink.
7: One of the things that we'd like to do is show people that it's an introductory cider. We always want to be able to say, hey, you know those Granny Smith apples that you eat at home? Well, this actually tastes like a Granny Smith apple.
0: These are the voices behind the stories, not just what's happening, but who it's happening to. 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
19: Traffic and weather together on the 8th. I'm Neil Fiorito. A look at some road work here on the Edens. If you're driving inbound, passing Cicero to the junction in the two left lanes. Work expected on the Kennedy inbound between Addison and DeBercy in the two left. The express lanes closed through the overnight hours. Work on both sides of the Eisenhower outbound from Damon to Sacramento in two left lanes. Coming inbound from St. Charles Road to the Tri-State, expect construction in the left lane. Work is planned in Will County on I-55 if you're southbound near Route 53 in the two left lanes. Construction in the south suburbs on the northbound side of I-57 near Moni Manhattan Road in the left lane. Also expect construction on the Ford inbound at Sibley in the left near 130th, working up to two left lanes. The AccuWeather forecast overnight, partly cloudy skies, low 64. Friday may be a shower with a high up to 71 degrees. You get traffic and weather together on the 8s on News Radio 105.9 WBBM.
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1: 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The Chicago area is heading into one of the most important election years in recent memory, and WBBM News Radio will be all over the action. From the race for governor to pivotal contests for Congress, local offices, key referendums that will shape the future of our state, our newsroom will deliver comprehensive coverage every step of the way. You'll hear the voices of candidates and voters from every corner of our region and the state, from downtown Chicago to the suburbs, from Rockford to Carbondale. We will take you beyond campaign speeches to explain what's really at stake.
2: I'm morning news anchor Cisco Cotto. As candidates hit the campaign trail, WBBM reporters will be there inside union halls, school auditoriums, and debate stages. We'll bring you the energy of campaign season, the rallies, the policy debates, and the unexpected moments that define every election. We'll separate fact from fiction and help you understand how national issues are playing out right here at home.
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1: I'm WBBM News Radio political editor Jeff Buckles. Chicago and Illinois are heading into a pivotal midterm election with decisions that will shape everything from public safety and transit funding to taxes, schools, and the future of downtown. And WBBM News Radio will be everywhere the story unfolds. You'll hear directly from the candidates, the power brokers, and the people most affected, from the neighborhoods of Chicago to the suburbs and across the state. We go beyond the headlines to break down what's really at stake and what it means for you.
13: J.B. Pritzker.
14: People ought to pay attention to who it is actually that's trying to lower costs for them.
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16: Illinois is less affordable because of J.B. Pritzker.
2: 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As the campaigns ramp up, WBBM reporters are on the ground at community meetings, union halls, and campaign stops across the region. We'll bring you the energy of this political season, the debates over crime and policing, the future of public transit, economic pressure on families, and the direction of leadership in Chicago.
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26: AccuWeather forecast for the rest of today. Drenching thunderstorms that can produce damaging winds and cause flash flooding.
27: When you're on the go, in the city, or just planning out your day, you need a weather forecast you can rely on. At WBBM News Radio, we understand how quickly things can change in Chicago. Bright and sunny one minute, storm clouds rolling in the next. That's why we bring you traffic and weather together on the 8s every 10 minutes, every day, no matter what. It's not just a forecast, it's a plan for your day.
28: Strong to severe thunderstorms moving through the area, possibility of tornadoes as
29: rain
28: well.
29: And some thunder with some severe weather possible.
30: Stay weather aware. We are expecting thunderstorms to rapidly develop. These storms could be
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33: 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Is it gonna snow?
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27: 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And when it comes to traffic, we know every minute matters.
0: How are the roads, Neil?
3: A lot of traffic, especially coming into downtown. We'll start with the Eden, just getting to the junction. You're at 50 minutes.
27: 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They start on blocks you know, with the people you might see in your neighborhood every day.
4: Jenny Hall is CEO of Beyond Hunger in Oak Park.
5: Beyond Hunger is a food pantry, but we also offer a drive-through, and we have a home delivery program that serves Austin and Oak Park, as well as nutrition education. We have dietitians on staff and benefits access, so helping people sign up for SNAP, RTA rides, and Medicaid.
6: And here we are on a Saturday, and you're very busy.
5: Very busy. We have seen record numbers. Last Saturday, we served 422 households, which is about 1,200 individuals, and it's the most we've ever served in our entire history. A real feeling of scarcity right now, and we're just trying to make sure we have enough so that we can serve the people that are coming.
27: That's what we call a WBBM News Radio difference maker. Stories of people stepping up and making a real impact. And in neighborhoods across Chicago, the places that bring us together have stories too. Made in Chicago is about the small businesses and the local dreams that shape the streets we live on, providing opportunities and helping our communities grow.
7: It's canning day at Aris Cider House Brewery and Restaurant in Old Irving Park.
13: We have a blush cider, which is our two different types of cherry cider.
7: Aris co-owner Michelle Foyk says everything from canning to keg filling to cider processing is done in-house. And after 3 years of work, Aris opened for business in 2018, becoming the first woman-owned brewery in Illinois. Foyk says they take a culinary approach to cider while still making them easy to drink.
13: One of the things that we like to do is show people that it's an introductory cider. We always want to be able to say, hey, you know those Granny Smith apples that you eat at home? Well, this actually tastes like a Granny Smith apple.
27: These are the voices behind the stories, not just what's happening, but who it's happening to. 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
15: Traffic and weather together on the 8th. I'm Abby Ryan. Eden's Inn, past this road to the junction. It's the 2 left till 5 a.m. Kennedy inbound, Addison to Diversey. You've got the 2 left scheduled to close until 5 a.m. The express lanes close now through 5 a.m. Eisenhower outbound, I-290 from Damon to Sacramento. The 2 left until 5 a.m. Inbound I-290, St. Charles to 294. It's the left lane now through 5 a.m. I-55 through Will County on the southbound side from Route 53. It's the 2 left until 5 a.m. I-57 inbound before Mooney Manhattan Road, left lane till 5. Get traffic and weather together on the 8s on News Radio 105.9 WBBM.
17: WBBM AccuWeather. It is going to be partly cloudy for the overnight hours. We'll have lows down to 45 in some western suburbs to 56 at the lakefront. And then for Friday, it'll turn out mostly cloudy with a shower or two around in the afternoon, high near 70. A clearing sky Friday night, a warm night for October with a low down to 60. And some mixing with clouds on Saturday, becoming breezy and warmer with a high near 80. I'm AccuWeather meteorologist Matt Rindy.
19: It's 40 minutes past the hour. Here's Stardate.
21: Cassiopeia is an easy constellation to pick out. The stars of the Queen form a prominent letter M or W, which is visible even through moderate light pollution. And under dark skies, binoculars reveal several star clusters around that pattern, all immersed in the glow of the Milky Way. One of the highlights is NGC 7789. It was discovered in 1783 by Caroline Herschel, the first woman to be paid for her work as an astronomer. Through a telescope, the contours of the cluster and nearby clouds of dust resemble a rose. So NGC 7789 also is known as Caroline's Rose. The cluster is about 6,800 light-years away, in the opposite direction from the center of the galaxy. And it's packed with stars. It has 1,300 confirmed members, with an estimated total of 3,000 stars or more. The cluster's age has been tough to pin down. A recent study says it's 1.25 billion years old. Previous estimates are a little higher. Regardless of the exact age, the cluster has made several orbits around the center of the galaxy. By the time many other clusters have made that many orbits, they've been pulled apart by the gravity of the rest of the galaxy. The stars survive, but they head their separate ways. Caroline's Rose is in the northeast at nightfall, just above Cassiopeia's outline. It climbs high across the north during the night. Stardate is a production of the University of Texas McDonald Observatory. I'm Billy Henry.
19: 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It's 42 minutes past the hour. It's 45 minutes past the hour.
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19: A new study found that people who sleep near their dogs don't experience disrupted sleep. If anything, researchers with the University of Toronto found that we humans are the ones disturbing our dog's sleep. Activity trackers monitored the nighttime activity of 25 human volunteers and their 38 dogs in southern Ontario to monitor how each affected the other's sleep. It's 46 minutes past the hour. 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From the sports desk, here's Luke Slabaugh.
0: The Bears looking to make it 3 wins in a row against the arch rival Packers. For quarterback Tyson Bagent, he is wary of the dangerous defensive backfield that Green Bay has, led by Xavier McKinney. However, he's also got the number one rushing offense in the league to lean on. Time for the O-line and DeAndre Swift to establish the ground game that would open up the playbook for Bagent.
1: Yeah, I mean, anytime you get the run game going, it opens up the pass, opens up the play action, and it's demoralizing for a defense. So, definitely looking to get that going, just so we can open up the playbook more. You get the guys to come up, you get them out of too high safety, and then that's where things open up down the field.
0: The Blackhawks fell to the New York Islanders Thursday 4-1. The Hawks have lost all 4 road games this season. They'll host the Carolina Hurricanes, the defending Stanley Cup champions, Saturday at the United Center. And have a night, Jalen Daniels, the Buccaneers rookie quarterback, earned his first NFL win, a 24-16 win over the Dallas Cowboys. Daniels was an undrafted free agent out of Kansas, and he went 19 for 25 with 189 in the air and a touchdown. Westwood One's live coverage was on 104.3 The Score. With sports at 16 and 46 past the hour, I'm Luke Slabaugh for News Radio 105.9 WBBM.
19: It's coming up on 48 minutes past the hour with traffic and weather together on the 8s.
2: I'm WBBM News Radio political editor Jeff Buckles. The Chicago area is heading into one of the most important election years in recent memory, and WBBM News Radio will be all over the action. From the race for governor to pivotal contests for Congress, local offices, key referendums that will shape the future of our state, our newsroom will deliver comprehensive coverage every step of the way. You'll hear the voices of candidates and voters from every corner of our region and the state, from downtown Chicago to the suburbs, from Rockford to Carbondale. We will take you beyond campaign speeches to explain what's really at stake.
8: I'm morning news anchor Cisco Cotto. As candidates hit the campaign trail, WBBM reporters will be there inside union halls, school auditoriums, and debate stages. We'll bring you the energy of campaign season, the rallies, the policy debates, and the unexpected moments that define every election. We'll separate fact from fiction and help you understand how national issues are playing out right here at home.
9: 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In the months leading up to Election Day, our team will provide in-depth profiles of candidates, exclusive
10: one-on-one interviews and expert analysis that puts each race in perspective. 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
2: I'm WBBM News Radio political editor Jeff Buckles. Chicago and Illinois are heading into a pivotal midterm election with decisions that will shape everything from public safety and transit funding to taxes, schools, and the future of downtown. And WBBM News Radio will be everywhere the story unfolds. You'll hear directly from the candidates, the power brokers, and the people most affected, from the neighborhoods of Chicago to the suburbs and across the state. We go beyond the headlines to break down what's really at stake and what it means for you.
14: J.B. Pritzker.
16: People ought to pay attention to who it is actually that's trying to lower costs for them.
14: Darren Bailey.
18: Illinois is less affordable because of J.B. Pritzker.
20: 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As the campaigns ramp up, WBBM reporters are on the ground at community meetings, union halls, and campaign stops across the region. We'll bring you the energy of this political season, the debates over crime and policing, the future of public transit, economic pressure on families, and the direction of leadership in Chicago.
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15: Traffic and weather together on the 8th. I'm Abby Ryan. Eisenhower outbound I-290 from Damon to Sacramento. Two left lanes till 5 a.m. Inbound Eisenhower St. Charles to the Tri-State at 294. Left lane till 5. I-55 Will County through the southbound side at Route 53. It's the two left lanes scheduled to close till 5 a.m. I-57 inbound before Mody Manhattan Road. Left lane till 5 a.m. Bishop Ford inbound 8094 to Sibley. It's the left lane till 5. Sibley to 130th, you've got the two left until 5. Tri-State northbound 95th to the 83rd Street toll, left lane till 5. 75th to Ogden. It is the three left until midnight with a four left until 4 a.m. Eisenhower to Balmoral. Various lanes till 6. WBBM AccuWeather forecast overnight. Partly cloudy, 64 degrees. Later today, shower possible. High 71 degrees. Get traffic and weather together on the 8th on News Radio 105.9 WBBM.
19: It's 50 minutes past the hour. First Lady Mary Todd Lincoln's cloak now sits on a mannequin in a mount-making studio at the Chicago History Museum. The exhibit, Threads of a Nation, focuses on presidential clothing and the extreme measures required to preserve the delicate pieces for generations of researchers. It was worn the evening of President Lincoln's assassination, and it's suspected that the splatter on the cloak is his blood. However, curators cannot say definitely that the stains are Lincoln's blood. To be certain, it would require a DNA test, and researchers said it would destroy a section of the garment. Coming up, Bloomberg Business. It's 50 minutes past the hour.
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26: The Trump administration is suspending an immigration visa program used by a lot of big tech firms, including Microsoft, Adobe, and Infosys, to sponsor foreign workers hoping to get green cards for permanent residency, claiming that those tech giants abused the system. On Wall Street, the tech sector took a real beating today, especially chip makers and other AI-related stocks after a lower than previous earnings projection from OpenAI. It raised worries about overspending on that technology. And with that, the Dow ended 52 points higher, but the tech-heavy NASDAQ took a tumble down 345 points, 1.25% lower. The S&P was down 36. Elon Musk-owned SpaceX has agreed to buy a nationwide low-band spectrum license portfolio, which its Starlink satellite service could use to become a major mobile phone service. And the Little Caesars pizza chain out with an athletic wear collection of tees, hoodies, duffel bags, and more, just in time for the holidays.
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19: There's an update to the suspected pneumonic plague case in Russia.
29: A Russian official is seeking to turn the page after the death of a woman who worked at a plague research lab in Siberia. Media outlets have identified her as Daria Shipilova.
30: В регионе,
29: Иркутск governor Igor Kobzev
30: профилактических мероприятий
29: says the woman died of a type of community-acquired pneumonia without mentioning plague. He says quarantine and other preventive measures in the community are complete, no dangerous pathogens were detected, and no incidents were identified at the institute. Russian authorities have been tight-lipped about the case. The statement came after a request from the World Health Organization for more information. I'm Jennifer King.
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38: AccuWeather forecast for the rest of today. Drenching thunderstorms that can produce damaging winds and cause flash flooding.
39: When you're on the go, in the city, or just planning out your day, you need a weather forecast you can rely on. At WBBM News Radio, we understand how quickly things can change in Chicago. Bright and sunny one minute, storm clouds rolling in the next. That's why we bring you traffic and weather together on the 8s every 10 minutes, every day, no matter what. It's not just a forecast. It's a plan for your day.
0: Strong to severe thunderstorms moving through the area. Possibility of tornadoes as well.
1: Rain and some thunder with some severe weather possible.
2: Stay weather aware. We are expecting thunderstorms to rapidly develop. These storms could be
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7: Know what to plan for the rest of the day, what you can and can't do.
8: Gotta get my traffic, gotta get my weather. Is it gonna rain? Is it gonna snow?
9: Yeah, every morning, it's traffic and weather on the 8s, WBBM.
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39: 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And when it comes to traffic, we know every minute matters.
11: How are the roads, Neil?
14: A lot of traffic, especially coming into downtown. We'll start with the Eden, just getting to the junction. You're at 50 minutes.
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1: Heiress co-owner Michelle Foig says everything from canning to keg filling to cider processing is done in-house. And after 3 years of work, Heiress opened for business in 2018, becoming the first woman-owned brewery in Illinois. Foig says they take a culinary approach to cider while still making them easy to drink.
2: One of the things that we like to do is show people that it's an introductory cider. We always want to be able to say, hey, you know those Granny Smith apples that you eat at home? Well, this actually tastes like a Granny Smith apple.
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4: Traffic and weather together on the 8th. I'm Abby Ryan. Eastbound exit ramp to northbound Chicago Street on I-80 closed until October 2028. 8094 exit ramp to northbound Ripley closed till this October. Exit ramp to Broadway on 8094 closed until late November. Westbound exit ramp to southbound Ripley closed until late October. And the eastbound lane shift from Grant to I-65, that goes on until November. Tri-State Tollway northbound 95th to the 83rd Street Toll Plaza, left lane till 575th to Ogden. It is the 4 left until 4 a.m. I-290, the Eisenhower to Balmoral, various lanes till 6 a.m. Southbound Tri-State I-90 to Irving Park Road, various lanes till 5 before I-290, 4 right until 4 a.m. WBBM AccuWeather forecast overnight, partly cloudy, low 64 degrees, a possible shower later on today, high 71 degrees. Get traffic and weather together on the 8th on News Radio 105.9 WBBM.
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3: 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Traffic and weather together on the 8th. 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

0: sexual assault. Student groups and supporters of Jane Doe protested in New York Thursday outside of the courthouse where she filed her civil suit against the Chi Phi fraternity and Cornell University. A criminal investigation was reopened into the case, stemming from a 2024 incident where Jane Doe alleged she was gang raped by 7 frat members. ABC's Aaron Katursky.
1: Her attorney told us Jane Doe will cooperate with the criminal investigation now being led by New York Attorney General Letitia James, but one of the fraternity brothers, Gilio Lopes, is now challenging her appointment as special prosecutor, claiming she has unequivocally demonstrated a bias.
0: Gulf Coast residents are being told to make final preps now before Hurricane Isaias makes landfall sometime between Friday night and Saturday. The Category 2 storm carries 100-mile-an-hour winds. Clay Cobbs is with Pafford Medical Services out of Arkansas and says they brought along 120 staffers and 50 ambulances to Pensacola, Florida to help.
2: They need to heed those evacuation orders now. Help is not going to be able to come to them once the sustained winds reach 40 miles an hour. We will cease operating ambulances and other emergency response vehicles. So that would be my word and my direction to folks across the Gulf Coast.
0: Defense Secretary Pete Hegseth says the execution of a Fort Hood shooter, Nadal Hassan, will be via firing squad at Fort Hood and says it'll be public. Hassan was sentenced to death for the 2009 mass shooting in Texas, which left 13 people dead and wounded 32 others. ABC's Trevor Ault.
3: If this execution takes place in December, and Hegseth says it would be the first public execution in the U.S. in some 90 years. And that defense official tells ABC News it will be live streamed.
0: His infamous Thriller jacket, Motown 25 stage-worn glove, and others set to be auctioned during Julian's Auctions' inaugural celeb and pop culture experience. Michael Jackson's items themselves.

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7: Krista Pike's attorney says she is walking and eating again a week after she survived a botched execution attempt in Tennessee. Pike survived two doses of pentobarbital, which her attorneys say left her arms burned and blistered after seven attempts to inject her with drugs that did not kill her. ABC's Morgan Norwood.
8: Her lawyers say doctors thought she was brain dead and were preparing to take her off life support earlier this week when she regained consciousness. Her attorneys are now asking Tennessee's governor to commute her sentence to life.
7: Another night of clashes between protesters and police in France Thursday. Students have been protesting conditions in public schools. ABC's Tom Soufiburge in Paris.
9: Look, the French government says they're going to look at the proposals. They've got a platform open for young people in France. But there's movement there. People are rushing now. We're just going to go calmly. There's a lot of riot police moving up here. So look, you can see the riot police are coming up now. We're going to sort of move safely in this direction so that we're not caught up in this. If we move over to the side, they're not going to come this way. There's a lot of tension here. There's a lot of unease. And this social movement, you can hear the reaction of the crowd, is building in France. It's not going away from the government.
7: A former Trump donor alleges U.S. Ambassador to Greece, Kimberly Guilfoyle, asked him to cover a $100,000 credit card bill in exchange for access to high-ranking administration officials. Guilfoyle denies any wrongdoing. I'm Stephanie Officer, ABC News.
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11: It's 5 minutes past the hour. Hello, I'm Roger Plummer. Thank you very much for listening. AccuWeather says for Friday, turning mostly cloudy with a shower or two in the afternoon, a high near 70. Friday night, a clearing sky, a warm October night, a low near 60. We'll check the AccuWeather 5-day forecast in 10 minutes. But first, our top local story on News Radio WBBM. A CTA janitor is dead after police say he was stabbed during an argument on Thursday. It happened just before 3 p.m. when a man and the employee exchanged words. The fight became physical and the suspect stabbed him in the neck at the Damon Lake CTA Green Line station. The union that represents CTA employees identified him as 41-year-old Julian Mobley. CTA Union 308 President Penny McCoach wants better safety measures to protect transit workers.
12: We are calling for a full and transparent review of every safety protocol on CTA's property. We are calling for stronger enforcement, better training, increased security, presence, and meaningful investment in workers' protection. Not next month, not next year, but now.
11: Chicago police continue to investigate. More than a year after a deadly shooting by ICE agents in Franklin Park, a family is demanding compensation.
13: The brother of Silverio Villegas Gonzalez has filed an administrative complaint against the federal government for the shooting last September and wrongful death of the 38-year-old. ICE agents fatally shot Villegas Gonzalez during a traffic stop at Franklin Park shortly after he had dropped his children off at school and daycare. Attorneys say the agents instigated the confrontation and were not properly trained. The Department of Homeland Security has argued Villegas Gonzalez tried driving away and dragged one of the agents, quote,

0: a significant distance with his car, though body cam footage from the incident painted a different picture. The complaint also says additional evidence will help prove the shooting was not necessary. An investigation by Illinois officials is ongoing. Andy Dane, News Radio, 105.9 WBBM.
1: People living in Cook County will not see an increase in their county taxes next year under a budget proposed by Board President Tony Preckwinkle. Commissioners are getting their first look at the budget now following Preckwinkle's budget address during a special county board meeting on Thursday. Preckwinkle says her team plans to draw from the county's financial reserves to close an estimated $550 million budget shortfall.
2: We're protecting health care. We're investing in public safety. We're supporting working families, small businesses, and communities. And while we're doing it, we're maintaining the financial discipline that has strengthened Cook County over the last 15 years.
1: The budget totals just under $9.75 billion. Commissioners must approve a budget by the end of the year. Former Chicago Mayor Rahm Emanuel will not decide on a potential 2028 presidential campaign until after the 2026 midterms. He's eyeing a run for the White House, and Emanuel said this upcoming November 3rd election is about what voters want for the future. During several interviews with TV news stations, Emanuel declined to answer when asked to weigh in on the state of the city. November 3rd is more than just election day. It's decision day for your neighborhood. From the people who represent us to the taxes you pay, your vote dictates what comes next. Get the facts and the analysis you need with Election Central on WBBMNewsRadio.com. It's 8 minutes past the hour.
3: Traffic and weather together on the 8th. I'm Neil Fiorito. Construction on the Edens coming inbound, passing Cicero to the junction in the two left lanes. On the Kennedy, expect delays inbound. Addison to Diversey work in the two left lanes. The express lanes closed overnight. Expect delays on the Eisenhower in both directions with work set up. Outbound from Damon to Sacramento in the two left lanes. Coming inbound on 290 from St. Charles Road to the Tri-State, work in the left lane. Also, construction in Will County on I-55 southbound near Route 53, two left lanes closed. I-57 driving inbound before Moni Manhattan Road, expect work in the left lane. Expect construction on the Bishop Ford inbound near 130th in the two left lanes. The AccuWeather forecast overnight, partly cloudy with a low of 64. Friday, maybe a shower later, high 71. Get traffic and weather together on the 8th on News Radio 105.9 WBBM.
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1: WBBM News Time, 11 minutes past the hour. Several hundred students walked out of Lincoln Park High School in solidarity with Jane Doe, the woman who claimed she was raped by several members of the Chi Phi fraternity at Cornell University in 2024. The Sun-Times reports students marched from Oz Park through the Lincoln Park neighborhood chanting "No means no." Others held signs declaring women's rights are human rights, intoxication is not an invitation, and if it's not yes, it's no. Illinois is taking a

0: close look at cannabis sales.
1: The annual cannabis report from state regulators says total cannabis dispensary sales in Illinois were about $1.5 billion for fiscal year 2026. That's a drop of about $400 million from the year before. Total cannabis dispensary state tax revenue for Illinois for fiscal year 2026 was more than $422 million. That's a drop of about $16 million from the previous year. The 160-page report also reflects changes to state law, which now allows adult-use dispensaries across Illinois to opt into serving medical cannabis patients. Terry Keschner, News Radio 105.9 WBBM.
0: It's been a few months since some south suburban communities were hit hard by a string of tornadoes, and the cleanup is still not over. And now FEMA has officially denied Illinois' request for a major disaster declaration in the wake of August's severe storms. In a letter, FEMA Administrator Cameron Hamilton stated that assistance for affected counties was not warranted. The governor's office says they plan to appeal the decision given the extensive damage. Coming up, the AccuWeather 5-day forecast and sports. It's 13 minutes past the hour.
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0: It's 15 minutes past the hour. Time for the AccuWeather 5-day forecast. 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Here's meteorologist Matt Rendy.
4: We will have partly cloudy skies here for the overnight hours, with lows dipping down to 45 in some western suburbs to 56 at the lakefront. And then on Friday, it'll turn out mostly cloudy. We'll have a shower or two around in the afternoon with a high near 70. That will clear out Friday night with clear skies. We'll have a warm night for October with a low down to 60. And then on Saturday, we'll have sun mixing with some clouds. It'll be breezy and warmer, high climbing up to around 80. And more clouds moving into the area on Sunday. Perhaps a bit of rain in northwest Indiana, high for the day 72. Then warm again on Monday with a mix of sun and clouds and a high pushing back up to around 80. I'm AccuWeather meteorologist Matt Rendy.
0: It's 16 minutes past the hour. 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Well, the White Sox fell to the Guardians 9-5 on Thursday night, and we'll have to go back to Cleveland for a decisive Game 5 on Saturday in the ALDS. 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
5: From the edge of their seats to the edge of playoff oblivion in one half inning, the top of the sixth, when eight Guardians reached base in a row against three White Sox pitchers. Six of them scored, teetering a seesaw game the Guardians' way and leaving the White Sox tottering on the verge of elimination. The Sox had two chances at home to end this series and two raucous blackout near sellout crowds behind them, but Cleveland had the hits, including a pair of homers, and now has the momentum. A winner take all Game 5 coming in Cleveland on Saturday night. At Raitt Field, Rick Gregg, News Radio, 105.9 WBBM.
0: Bears-Packers week brings out all sorts of emotions. It's no secret that Bears head coach Ben Johnson has leaned into the animosity to fire up his team. Meanwhile, Green Bay head coach Matt LaFleur has taken a passive player-centric approach. Tight end Colston Loveland is coming off six catches for 57 yards versus the Jets. In his second year with the Bears and a staple of Midwest football since winning a national championship at Michigan, Loveland says he's starting to feel how deep this rivalry runs.
6: Obviously on the outside, you know it's a big game. Just being inside the building and understanding how George and the higher ups and the people who own this thing and run this thing, how they really feel about it, it's pretty crazy.
0: Kickoff for Bears versus Packers at Lambeau Field is Sunday at noon. The Chicago Blackhawks are 1-4 so far this year after falling to the Islanders 4-1 in New York. All four losses for the Blackhawks have come on the road. Center Frank Nazar had the lone goal in the game. The Hawks host the defending Stanley Cup champion Carolina Hurricanes on Saturday. That's a look at sports at 16 and 46 minutes past each hour. It's coming up on 18 minutes past the hour with traffic and weather together on the 8s and the Healthy Minute.
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8: 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Traffic and weather together on the 8s, all day, all night.
9: Traffic and weather together on the 8s. I'm Neil Fiorito, and a lot of construction along the Tri-State Tollway on both sides. Starting on the northbound side near the 83rd Street Toll, various lanes closed. Near Balmoral, a lot of lanes blocked overnight as well. Southbound Tri-State I-90 to Irving Park, watch for various lanes closed. And then from Ogden to the Stevenson, working up to three left lanes. The Jane Addams Tollway westbound near Route 59, work expected in up to three right lanes. Eastbound on the Jane Addams from Lee Street to the Tri-State, working up to three right. The Ronald Reagan Tollway eastbound from Route 59 to Winfield Road, working up to three left lanes. And they expect work from the Tri-State to the Eisenhower. Also work on 355 on either side near 127th. The AccuWeather forecast overnight, partly cloudy, low 64, maybe a shower on Friday, high 71. Get traffic and weather together on the 8s, News Radio 105.9 WBBM.
0: It's 20 minutes past the hour. Our top story this hour, a CTA janitor was stabbed to death after he tried to help a train operator at a Green Line stop just blocks from the United Center on the near west side. We'll have much more on this story coming up at 31 minutes past the hour.
10: 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I'm Dr. Julia Coughlin for News Radio 105.9 WBBM.
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0: It's It's 23 minutes past the hour. 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
11: American Express receiving an enforcement action from the Federal Reserve for failing to sufficiently detect and report suspicious money laundering activity. A possible sign the spending spree on AI may be harder to justify. Revenues at ChatGPT maker OpenAI about $20 billion less than previously signaled, according to the Financial Times. That led to a sell-off in AI chip makers, and at the close, the Dow was up 52 points, but the tech-heavy NASDAQ tumbling 345 points, a 1.25% drop, the S&P down 36. Microsoft's Xbox gaming division creating a new unit called XP that'll expand its game franchises, big names like Fallout, Call of Duty, and Minecraft, into films, TV shows, toys, events, even a theme park set to open next year in London. And it's still October, but five Spirit Christmas pop-up stores will start opening their doors next week in New Jersey, Florida, and Ohio. With business at 23 and 53 from the Bloomberg Newsroom, Tom Busby, News Radio 105.9 WBBM.
0: October is Breast Cancer Awareness Month, and on Thursday, a Chicago-based organization expanded a first-of-its-kind breast cancer research consortium. The Lynn Sage Breast Cancer Foundation put together the consortium in 2023 with three hospitals as a way to ensure that research reaches more patients faster. Dr. Rita Nanda with UChicago Medicine says Endeavor Health is joining the collaboration.
14: I'm happy to say that we have a trial that is now open at the other three institutions and hopefully soon at Endeavor that is enrolling throughout the network. And so it's really exciting to see us all coming together to move the needle forward.
0: It has already held clinical trials to evaluate new treatment for patients with advanced breast cancer. A second study is currently looking at the connection between your gut biome and breast cancer therapy. Coming up, the latest in traffic and weather, WBBM News Time, 25 minutes past the hour.
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18: I'm WBBM News Radio political editor Jeff Buckles. Chicago and Illinois are heading into a pivotal midterm election with decisions that will shape everything from public safety and transit funding to taxes, schools, and the future of downtown. And WBBM News Radio will be everywhere the story unfolds. You'll hear directly from the candidates, the power brokers, and the people most affected, from the neighborhoods of Chicago to the suburbs and across the state. We go beyond the headlines to break down what's really at stake and what it means for you.
19: J.B. Pritzker.
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22: 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Pritzker.
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9: Traffic and weather together on the 8th. I'm Neil Fiorito. A look at some road work here on the Edens. If you're driving inbound, passing Cicero to the junction in the two left lanes. Work expected on the Kennedy inbound between Addison and Diversity in the two left. The express lanes closed through the overnight hours. Work on both sides of the Eisenhower outbound from Damon to Sacramento in two left lanes. Coming inbound from St. Charles Road to the Tri-State, expect construction in the left lane. Work is planned in Will County on I-55 if you're southbound near Route 53 in the two left lanes. Construction in the south suburbs on the northbound side of I-57 near Moni Manhattan Road in the left lane. Also expect construction on the Ford inbound at Sibley in the left near 130th, working up to two left lanes. The AccuWeather forecast overnight, partly cloudy skies, low 64. Friday, maybe a shower with a high up to 71 degrees. You get traffic and weather together on the 8th on News Radio 105.9 WBBM.
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31: AccuWeather forecast for the rest of today. Drenching thunderstorms that can produce damaging winds and cause flash flooding.
32: When you're on the go, in the city, or just planning out your day, you need a weather forecast you can rely on. At WBBM News Radio, we understand how quickly things can change in Chicago. Bright and sunny one minute, storm clouds rolling in the next. That's why we bring you traffic and weather together on the 8th every 10 minutes, every day, no matter what. It's not just a forecast, it's a plan for your day.
33: Strong to severe thunderstorms moving through the area, possibility of tornadoes as
34: rain
33: well.
34: And some thunder with some severe weather possible.
35: Stay weather aware. We are expecting thunderstorms to rapidly develop. These storms could be
36: informed of potential weather that's coming.
37: Know what to plan for the rest of the day, what you can and can't do.
38: Gotta get my traffic, gotta get my weather. Is it gonna rain? Is it gonna snow?
39: Yeah, every morning, it's traffic and weather on the 8th WBBM.
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32: 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And when it comes to traffic, we know every minute matters.
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9: A lot of traffic, especially coming into downtown. 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
32: 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They start on blocks you know, with the people you might see in your neighborhood every day.
0: Jenny Hull is CEO of Beyond Hunger in Oak Park.
1: Beyond Hunger is a food pantry, but we also offer a drive-through, and we have a home delivery program that serves Austin and Oak Park, as well as nutrition education. We have dietitians on staff and benefits access, so helping people sign up for SNAP, RTA rides, and Medicaid.
4: And here we are on a Saturday, and you're very busy.
1: Very busy. We have seen record numbers. Last Saturday, we served 422 households, which is about 1,200 individuals, and it's the most we've ever served in our entire history. A real feeling of scarcity right now, and we're just trying to make sure we have enough so that we can serve the people that are coming.
32: That's what we call a WBBM News Radio difference maker. Stories of people stepping up and making a real impact. And in neighborhoods across Chicago, the places that bring us together have stories too. Made in Chicago is about the small businesses and the local dreams that shape the streets we live on, providing opportunities and helping our communities grow.
5: It's canning day at Aris Cider House Brewery and Restaurant in Old Irving Park.
6: We have a blush cider, which is our two different types of cherry cider.
5: Aris co-owner Michelle Foyk says everything from canning to keg filling to cider processing is done in-house. And after 3 years of work, Aris opened for business in 2018, becoming the first woman-owned brewery in Illinois. Foyk says they take a culinary approach to cider while still making them easy to drink.
6: One of the things that we like to do is show people that it's an introductory cider. We always want to be able to say, hey, you know those Granny Smith apples that you eat at home? Well, this actually tastes like a Granny Smith apple.
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7: I'm WBBM News Radio political editor Jeff Buckles. The Chicago area is heading into one of the most important election years in recent memory, and WBBM News Radio will be all over the action. From the race for governor to pivotal contests for Congress, local offices, key referendums that will shape the future of our state, our newsroom will deliver comprehensive coverage every step of the way. You'll hear the voices of candidates and voters from every corner of our region and the state, from downtown Chicago to the suburbs, from Rockford to Carbondale. We will take you beyond campaign speeches to explain what's really at stake.
8: I'm morning news anchor Cisco Cotto. As candidates hit the campaign trail, WBBM reporters will be there inside union halls, school auditoriums, and debate stages. We'll bring you the energy of campaign season, the rallies, the policy debates, and the unexpected moments that define every election. We'll separate fact from fiction and help you understand how national issues are playing out right here at home.
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7: I'm WBBM News Radio political editor Jeff Buckles. Chicago and Illinois are heading into a pivotal midterm election with decisions that will shape everything from public safety and transit funding to taxes, schools, and the future of downtown. And WBBM News Radio will be everywhere the story unfolds. You'll hear directly from the candidates, the power brokers, and the people most affected, from the neighborhoods of Chicago to the suburbs and across the state. We go beyond the headlines to break down what's really at stake and what it means for you.
12: J.B. Pritzker.
2: People ought to pay attention to who it is actually that's trying to lower costs for them.
3: Darren Bailey.
12: Illinois is less affordable because of J.B. Pritzker.
13: I'm WBBM morning news anchor Cisco Cotto. As the campaigns ramp up, WBBM reporters are on the ground at community meetings, union halls, and campaign stops across the region. We'll bring you the energy of this political season, the debates over crime and policing, the future of public transit, economic pressure on families, and the direction of leadership in Chicago.
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32: 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Traffic and weather together on the 8th. 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
19: Traffic and weather together on the 8th. I'm Abby Ryan. Eden's Inn, past this road to the junction. It's the 2 left till 5 a.m. Headed inbound Addison to Diversey. You've got the 2 left scheduled to close until 5 a.m. The express lanes close now through 5 a.m. Eisenhower outbound, I-290 from Damon to Sacramento. The 2 left until 5 a.m. Inbound I-290, St. Charles to 294. It's the left lane now through 5 a.m. I-55 through Will County on the southbound side from Route 53. It's the 2 left until 5 a.m. I-57 inbound before Moni Manhattan Road, left lane till 5. Get traffic and weather together on the 8s on News Radio 105.9 WBBM.
20: WBBM AccuWeather. It is going to be partly cloudy for the overnight hours. We'll have lows down to 45 in some western suburbs to 56 at the lakefront. And then for Friday, it'll turn out mostly cloudy with a shower or two around in the afternoon, high near 70. A clearing sky Friday night, a warm night for October with a low down to 60. And some mixing with clouds on Saturday, becoming breezy and warmer with a high near 80. I'm AccuWeather meteorologist Matt Rindy.
21: It's 40 minutes past the hour. People brave enough now have a chance to tour a well-known prison at night.
22: The old Joliet Prison has been made infamous by its many high-profile inmates and appearances in pop culture, including the Blues Brothers.
23: The day I get out of prison, my own brother picks me up in a police car.
22: It's now open for self-guided flashlight tours under the cover of darkness.
24: And the prison really just, it takes on a new identity at night.
22: Greg Pierbolt is the CEO of the Joliet Area Historical Museum, the organization making the flashlight tours possible.
24: 10 years and hundreds of visits, walking around there at night is still just an incredible and unsettling experience.
22: He says visitors learn stories of horror and hope. The flashlight tours run Thursday through Saturday nights through the end of this month. 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
21: The sailors aboard the USS Abraham Lincoln are finally getting to see their families. It came under scrutiny after reports of poor conditions and mental health issues during the lengthy time at sea. ABC's Luis Martinez says military officials have made changes in the next deployment for sailors on board the USS Theodore Roosevelt.
25: They are looking at practical matters, but then there's the human element. And yes, they have learned a lot about how to ensure that the quality of life for the sailors is at the forefront, and not just in mental health, but also in whatever supplies and needs that they may have.
21: USS Abraham Lincoln docked in San Diego on Thursday after 10 months of deployment without a port call. Three news organizations are asking a court to help to prevent their White House ban until the legal case is resolved.
0: Attorneys for CNN, MS Now, and Politico were back in court seeking an injunction to keep reporting at the White House during what could be months of litigation. President Trump banished the three organizations for reporting what he says is fake news. Plaintiff's attorney Theodore Boutros Jr. says the president just doesn't like bad press.
1: We believe that President Trump's ban on the free press violates the First Amendment and the Due Process Clause, and it's an effort to deprive the American public of information about their government.
0: Justice Department attorney Michael Velchik argues that the ban was based on national security concerns. U.S. District Judge Timothy Kelly did not say how he will rule, but described key government arguments as an uphill climb and pointed out that the president's own comments conflicted with what the administration lawyers were saying. Jennifer King, Washington.
21: Coming up, top trending stories and sports. It's 43 minutes past the hour.
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21: HBO has greenlit a sequel to the 2018 Crazy Rich Asians film, but this time it will be in the form of a TV series. The stars of the original film will reprise their roles. Filming is set to begin in 2027. The series order comes just 2 days after the merger of Paramount and Warner Brothers Discovery became official. It's 46 minutes past the hour. Time for WBBM Sports. Well, the White Sox fell to the Guardians 9-5 Thursday night at Wright Field, and we'll have to go back to Cleveland for a decisive Game 5 in their American League Division Series. That will take place Saturday night. Now with more, WBBM's Rick Gregg.
29: From the edge of their seats to the edge of playoff oblivion in one half inning, the top of the sixth, when eight Guardians reached base in a row against three White Sox pitchers. Six of them scored, teetering a seesaw game the Guardians' way and leaving the White Sox tottering on the verge of elimination. The Sox had two chances at home to end this series and two raucous blackout near sellout crowds behind them, but Cleveland had the hits, including a pair of homers, and now has the momentum. A winner take all Game 5 coming in Cleveland on Saturday night. At Wright Field, Rick Gregg, News Radio, 105.9 WBBM.
21: Moving over to the NFL, the Bears are looking to make it three wins in a row against the arch-rival Packers. For quarterback Tyson Bagent, he's wary of the dangerous defensive backfield Green Bay has, led by Xavier McKinney. Luckily, the Bears have the game's number one rushing offense. They expect to lean on DeAndre Swift and their offensive line to establish the ground game. That would open up the playbook and bring the defensive backs downfield.
30: Yeah, I mean, anytime you get the run game going, it opens up the pass, opens up the play action, and it's demoralizing for a defense. So, definitely looking to get that going just so we can open up the playbook more. You get the guys to come up, you get them out of too high safety, and then that's where things open up down the field.
21: Also in the NFL in Thursday Night Football, a shocker, the Tampa Bay Buccaneers, who were winless, beat the Dallas Cowboys in Dallas 24-16. And the Chicago Blackhawks fell to the New York Islanders on Thursday 4-1. The Hawks have lost all four road games this season. They'll host the Carolina Hurricanes, the defending Stanley Cup champions, Saturday at the United Center. That's a look at sports at 16 and 46 minutes past each hour. It's coming up on 48 minutes past the hour with traffic and weather together on the 8s.
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19: Traffic and weather together on the 8s. I'm Abby Ryan. Eisenhower outbound I-290 from Damon to Sacramento. Two left lanes till 5 a.m. Inbound Eisenhower St. Charles to the Tri-State at 294. Left lane till 5. I-55 Will County through the southbound side at Route 53. It's the two left lanes scheduled to close till 5 a.m. I-57 inbound before Mooney Manhattan Road. Left lane till 5 a.m. Bishop Ford inbound 8094 to Sibley. It's the left lane till 5. Sibley to 130th, you've got the two left until 5. Tri-State northbound, 95th to the 83rd Street toll, left lane till 5. 75th to Ogden, it is the 3 left until midnight with a 4 left until 4 a.m. Eisenhower to Balmoral, various lanes till 6. WBBM AccuWeather forecast overnight, partly cloudy, 64 degrees. Later today, shower possible, high 71 degrees. Get traffic and weather together on the 8s on News Radio 105.9 WBBM.
21: It's 50 minutes past the hour. A writer is celebrating her Nobel Prize.
6: Canadian poet Anne Carson is the winner of the Nobel Prize in Literature. Carson got the news from her home in Iceland.
7: 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Nothing really dramatic yet.
6: The Swedish Academy honored Carson for bold and inventive works that fuse the classical and the modern and blur the boundaries of poetry and prose. Steve Sem Sandberg is with the Nobel Committee.
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6: 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I'm Ed Donahue.
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12: It would be the biggest merger in the history of the restaurant industry. The Financial Times reports Starbucks has explored making a bid to acquire Chipotle. That burrito chain could be worth upwards of $40 billion. Now, no confirmation from Chipotle. Starbucks only responded to the Wall Street Journal saying it's laser-focused on its back-to-Starbucks turnaround. Investors like the idea. Chipotle shares up more than 6% today. Elsewhere on Wall Street, those stocks ended mostly lower, especially chip makers and AI-related stocks, after reports that OpenAI expects to make about $20 billion less than previously estimated this year. At the close, the Dow was 52 points higher. But with worries that all the billions being spent on AI will take a lot longer to make back, the NASDAQ fell 345 points, down 1.25%, the S&P down 36. And Wi-Fi for everyone. American Airlines extending Elon Musk's Starlink satellite internet service to its entire fleet by next year. With business at 23 and 53 from the Bloomberg Newsroom, Tom Busby, News Radio 105.9 WBBM.
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20: AccuWeather forecast for the rest of today. Drenching thunderstorms that can produce damaging winds and cause flash flooding.
32: When you're on the go, in the city, or just planning out your day, you need a weather forecast you can rely on. At WBBM News Radio, we understand how quickly things can change in Chicago. Bright and sunny one minute, storm clouds rolling in the next. That's why we bring you traffic and weather together on the 8s every 10 minutes, every day, no matter what. It's not just a forecast. It's a plan for your day.
22: Strong to severe thunderstorms moving through the area. Possibility of tornadoes as well.
23: Rain and some thunder with some severe weather possible.
24: Stay weather aware. We are expecting thunderstorms to rapidly develop. These storms could be
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31: Know what to plan for the rest of the day, what you can and can't do.
33: 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Gotta get my weather. Is it going to rain? Is it going to snow?
34: Yeah, every morning, it's traffic and weather on the 8s WBBM.
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32: 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And when it comes to traffic, we know every minute matters.
36: How are the roads, Neil?
37: A lot of traffic, especially coming into downtown. We'll start with the Eden, just getting to the junction. You're at 50 minutes.
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0: In this city, the biggest stories don't always start with headlines. 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
3: Very busy. We have seen record numbers. Last Saturday, we served 422 households, which is about 1,200 individuals, and it's the most we've ever served in our entire history. A real feeling of scarcity right now, and we're just trying to make sure we have enough so that we can serve the people that are coming.
0: That's what we call a WBBM News Radio difference maker. Stories of people stepping up and making a real impact. And in neighborhoods across Chicago, the places that bring us together have stories too. Made in Chicago is about the small businesses and the local dreams that shape the streets we live on, providing opportunities and helping our communities grow.
5: It's canning day at Aris Cider House Brewery and Restaurant in Old Irving Park.
6: We have a blush cider, which is our two different types of cherry cider.
5: Aris co-owner Michelle Foyk says everything from canning to keg filling to cider processing is done in-house. And after 3 years of work, Aris opened for business in 2018, becoming the first woman-owned brewery in Illinois. Foyk says they take a culinary approach to cider while still making them easy to drink.
6: One of the things that we like to do is show people that it's an introductory cider. We always

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6: Traffic and weather together on the 8th. I'm Abby Ryan. Eastbound exit ramp to northbound Chicago Street on I-80 closed until October 2028. 8094 exit ramp to northbound Ripley closed till this October. Exit ramp to Broadway on 8094 closed until late November. Westbound exit ramp to southbound Ripley closed until late October. And the eastbound lane shift from Grant to I-65, that goes on until November. Tri-State Tollway northbound 95th to the 83rd Street Toll Plaza, left lane till 575th to Ogden. It is the 4 left until 4 a.m. I-290, the Eisenhower to Balmoral, various lanes till 6 a.m. Southbound Tri-State I-90 to Irving Park Road, various lanes till 5 before I-290, 4 right until 4 a.m. WBBM AccuWeather forecast overnight, partly cloudy, low 64 degrees, a possible shower later on today, high 71 degrees. Get traffic and weather together on the 8th on News Radio 105.9 WBBM.
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0: An impassioned New York City Mayor Zoran Mamdani called for ICE to leave his city after a man was shot during what the Department of Homeland Security calls a targeted operation in the Marble Hill neighborhood. The suspect was taken to the hospital with gunshot wounds. Mamdani says his five-year-old son was in the back seat of the car when ICE agents shot through the windshield. Police Commissioner Jessica Tisch says city cameras caught him parking when plainclothes agents approached with guns drawn. Mamdani.
1: New York City will not stand by while ICE agents shoot New Yorkers. And we will not back down from the demand that so many, including myself, have put forward time and again. This is an agency that must be abolished.
0: A man with a gun fatally shot by a security officer at the federal courthouse in Nashville. Police say the man's motive is under investigation. ABC's Pierre Thomas.
2: Shots ringing out in downtown Nashville after police say an armed man attempted to open fire inside the federal courthouse. Authorities say the man in his 40s entered through the courthouse front door around 9:30, approached security, and pulled out a pistol trying to fire it, but it jammed. They say the man then pulled out a knife and attempted to attack a U.S. Marshal security officer, who opened fire, fatally wounding the suspect.
3: Pierre Thomas, ABC News, Washington.
0: The NFL is joining New Jersey in asking the Supreme Court to allow regulation of prediction markets like Kalshi and Polymarket. Critics call them illegal sports betting operations. The companies are pushing back on that. The league reported Thursday $1.8 billion in trades on the first Sunday of the season were related to football. ESPN's David Purdom.
4: Having the NFL on board expressing interest in the Supreme Court looking at who is supposed to regulate prediction market. Is it supposed to be the federal government? Is it the state gaming regulators? Having the NFL weigh in on that certainly can't hurt.
0: ESPN is the parent company of ABC News. 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
3: Arizona Democratic congressional candidate Bernadette Green Placentia says she was sexually assaulted while trying to fix campaign signs in August. Green Placentia told ABC News she decided to publicly come forward after a campaign stop with seniors.
4: And it just, you know, crossed my mind at that point, like, wow, I'm kind of being a hypocrite because I'm saying I'm going to fight for Arizonans, I'm going to fight for these folks, but I'm not fighting for women who've been victims of sexual assault.
3: The suspects are still at large. If you're in the market to buy a home, mortgage rates could throw a monkey wrench into your budget.
5: The sagging housing market receiving another blow, with mortgage rates climbing for the seventh straight week. The average 30-year fixed rate for a home loan now stands at 7.4%, up from 7.28% last week, according to mortgage buyer Freddie Mac. That's the highest level in nearly 3 years. Mortgage rates typically respond to other economic factors, including interest rates and inflationary pressures due to the war. The higher mortgages can raise monthly premiums and sideline potential home buyers. Michelle Franzen, ABC News.
3: Pioneering software engineer Margaret Hamilton has died at age 90. Her code helped guide the Apollo 11 crew safely to the moon. Hamilton led a team that developed the spacecraft's onboard software and then designed a system that prevented a computer overload from aborting the mission. She also was awarded the Presidential Medal of Freedom in 2016. I'm Stephanie Officer, ABC News.
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7: 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That's the average amount of money people in the U.S. are now spending on gas in a year. 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
9: It's 5 minutes past the hour. Hello, I'm Roger Plummer. Thank you very much for listening. AccuWeather says for Friday, turning mostly cloudy with a shower or two in the afternoon, a high near 70. And Friday night, a clearing sky, a warm October night, a low near 60. We'll check the AccuWeather five-day forecast in 10 minutes. But first, our top local story on News Radio WBBM. An argument on the Near West Side turned deadly, killing a CTA janitor. Chicago police say it happened just before 3 on Thursday at the Damon Lake CTA Green Line station. A man and the employee exchanged words, the fight became physical, and then investigators say the suspect stabbed him in the neck. The union that represents CTA employees identified him as 41-year-old Julian Mobley. CTA Union 308 President Penny McCoach described it as a failure of the city to keep people safe.
10: Let's be clear. This is not a tragedy. This is a safety failure. Our members show up every single day to serve the people of Chicago. They keep this city moving. They deserve to return home safely.
9: At this hour, no one is in custody. Chicago aldermen have moved the city closer to stepping up a joint effort with Cook County to curb family and other domestic-related violence. WBBM political editor Jeff Buchholz reports from City Hall.
11: Katie Dunn advocates for victims of domestic violence through the group called Chicago 77. She told members of a city council committee that the joint Chicago-Cook County Violence Against Women Task Force is already bringing down domestic-related murders.
12: They're down currently by 46%, but shooting victimizations are still up.
11: That's why she says the city should adopt the next phase of the task force, which includes a call for changes to state law that excludes the court system from public records requirements.
12: We're the least transparent large court system in the world.
11: That means transcripts of court proceedings often don't exist unless someone pays a private recorder.
12: We have a lot of actionable items to implement.
11: They include sharing of data between the city and the county and regular updates to elected leaders. Southwest Side Alderwoman Silvana Tavares urged her colleagues to advance the recommendations.
13: A report on a shelf protects no one.
11: It's headed to the full council now. We're at City Hall. Jeff Buchholz, News Radio 105.9, WBBM.
9: The family of a man shot and killed by an ICE agent in Franklin Park last year is taking legal action against the federal government.
14: 38-year-old Silverio Villegas Gonzalez was headed to work last September when his car was stopped by two U.S. Immigration and Customs Enforcement agents. Federal authorities claim Villegas Gonzalez fled the traffic stop and in the process dragged one of the agents, quote, a significant distance. The other opened fire and fatally shot Villegas Gonzalez, who immigrated to the U.S. from Mexico nearly 20 years ago. His family has now filed a complaint seeking compensation for what they refer to as wrongful death. Attorneys representing the family point to body cam footage in which the agent DHS claimed was dragged described his injuries as nothing major. They say the agents created the dangerous situation and also accused the Department of Homeland Security of failing to properly train their agents. Andy Day, News Radio, 105.9 WBBM.
9: It's 8 minutes past the hour.
15: Traffic and weather together on the 8th. I'm Neil Fiorito. Construction on the Edens coming inbound, passing Cicero to the junction in the two left lanes. On the Kennedy, expect delays inbound. Addison to Diversey work in the two left lanes. The express lanes closed overnight. Expect delays on the Eisenhower in both directions with work set up. Outbound from Damon to Sacramento in the two left lanes. Coming inbound on 290 from St. Charles Road to the Tri-State, work in the left lane. Also construction in Will County on I-55 southbound near Route 53, two left lanes closed. I-57 driving inbound before Moni Manhattan Road, expect work in the left lane. Expect construction on the Bishop Ford inbound near 130th in the two left lanes. The AccuWeather forecast overnight, partly cloudy with a low of 64. Friday, maybe a shower later, high 71. Get traffic and weather together on the 8th on News Radio 105.9 WBBM.
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27: If you walk around downtown, you'll notice a lot of very fit people looking to the sky, and you can tell they're visiting marathon runners soaking up Chicago's skyline. At McCormick Place, where runners pick up their race packets, we met marathoners from Russia, Poland, South Africa, and of course, Chicago. Chicago physician Noel Hawkins is running his first marathon and says it's an opportunity to soak up the city.
28: That's being connected to the actual people here. Anyone can actually run this and anyone can actually do it because we all have bodies and we're all functioning. We can all live our best lives.
27: Karen Sabrino is from South Africa and runs all over the globe.
29: What else will you do in Chicago while you're here?
30: Well, I leave after the marathon on Monday. So I'm actually going to Amsterdam to do the Amsterdam Marathon. And then I'm coming back to do the New York Marathon.
29: Oh, wait a minute. So you're going to do three marathons in just a matter of a couple of weeks?
30: Yep. It's a bit crazy, but yes. Yeah.
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9: Parents in one suburban community could soon face fines if their kids are involved in teen takeovers.
0: Orland Park board members decided to hold off on purchasing speed cameras to allow for a closer look

0: at the village's nuisance order. Village manager George Kozwara.
1: The speed camera recommendations have been removed. Village attorney is conducting more due diligence on that.
0: The board did move forward with other changes to the village code, including measures addressing teen takeovers. Mayor James Dodge says the village will now hold parents financially responsible for their rowdy kids in the event of a takeover.
2: We've now got some enabling ordinances, including parental responsibility, and we're going to step up our communication to Orland Park that, again, this goes back to a quality of life in Orland Park type of issue.
0: Haley Hansen, News Radio 105.9 WBBM.
3: Google is set to pull back the curtain on its transformation of the Thompson Center downtown. Four Google executives are scheduled to give a behind-the-scenes look at the company's plans for the Helmut Jahn-designed landmark. Cranes reports that the onstage panel is scheduled for next week on Wednesday, October 14th. Coming up, the AccuWeather five-day forecast and sports. It's 13 minutes past the hour.
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3: 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Here's meteorologist Matt Rindy.
5: We will have partly cloudy skies here for the overnight hours, with lows dipping down to 45 in some western suburbs to 56 at the lakefront. And then on Friday, it'll turn out mostly cloudy. We'll have a shower or two around in the afternoon with a high near 70. That will clear out Friday night with clear skies. We'll have a warm night for October with a low down to 60. And then on Saturday, we'll have sun mixing with some clouds. It'll be breezy and warmer, high climbing up to around 80. And more clouds moving into the area on Sunday, perhaps a bit of rain in northwest Indiana, high for the day 72. Then warm again on Monday with a mix of sun and clouds and a high pushing back up to around 80. I'm AccuWeather meteorologist Matt Rindy.
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6: Bears-Packers week brings out all sorts of emotions. You know that Bears head coach Ben Johnson historically has leaned into the animosity of the rivalry. Green Bay head coach Matt LaFleur, a little more passive, a little more player-centric. How about Colston Loveland? He's coming off a fine performance, the tight end is. 6 catches for 57 yards in Sunday's win over the Jets. In his second year with the Bears, he's starting to get a feel for how deep this rivalry truly runs.
7: Obviously on the outside, you know it's a big game, but just being inside the building and understanding how George and the higher-ups and the people who own this thing and run this thing, how they really feel about it, it's pretty crazy.
6: Kickoff is Sunday at noon. The Chicago Blackhawks are 1-4 this year after falling to the Islanders 4-1 in New York. The Hawks host the defending Stanley Cup champion Carolina Hurricanes on Saturday at the United Center. With sports at 16 and 46 minutes past the hour, I'm Luke Slabaugh for News Radio 105.9 WBBM.
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2: Extravagant weather together on the 8th. I'm Neil Fiorito, and a lot of construction along the Tri-State Tollway on both sides. Starting on the northbound side near the 83rd Street Toll, various lanes closed. Near Balmoral, a lot of lanes blocked overnight as well. Southbound Tri-State I-90 to Irving Park, watch for various lanes closed. And then from Ogden to the Stevenson, working up the three left lanes. The Jane Addams Tollway westbound near Route 59, work expected in up to three right lanes. Eastbound on the Jane Addams from Lee Street to the Tri-State, working up the three right. The Ronald Reagan Tollway eastbound from Route 59 to Winfield Road, working up the three left lanes. And they expect work from the Tri-State to the Eisenhower. Also work on 355 on either side near 127th. The AccuWeather forecast overnight, partly cloudy, low 64, maybe a shower on Friday, high 71. The traffic and weather together on the 8th, News Radio 105.9 WBBM.
3: It's 20 minutes past the hour. Our top story this hour, a CTA janitor was stabbed to death on Thursday while trying to help another CTA employee at the Damon and Lake Station on the near west side. We'll have much more on this story coming up at 31 minutes past the hour. Another Chicago hospital will be partnering to offer clinical trials and research for breast cancer patients. The Lynn Sage Breast Cancer Foundation launched the first of its kind breast cancer research consortium in 2023 with UChicago Medicine, Northwestern, and Rush Cancer Centers. Now UChicago's Dr. Rita Nanda says they are adding Endeavor Health to the mix.
4: We've worked collaboratively on trials in the past. So I think it was a natural next step that we would bring Endeavor on board to expand access. We've got the south side, we've got the west side, and the north side now all covered, and hopefully make a great impact on the outcomes for patients with breast cancer, not just in Chicago, but beyond.
3: Dr. Nanda says the expanded collaboration will support research, broaden access to clinical trials, and improve outcomes for patients across the Chicago region. Two preservation groups believe an endangered Inglewood mansion built by James Big Jim O'Leary should be granted preliminary landmark status. Landmarks Illinois and Preservation Chicago say designation is needed to protect the vacant 125-year-old O'Leary Mansion near Garfield and Halsted from demolition. It now heads to the Department of Planning and Development's Historic Preservation Division, which could pass on the recommendation or prepare a report that asks for designation. Coming up, Bloomberg Business, it's 21 minutes past the hour.
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6: You must remember this presents The Bisexuals. 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
3: Former Chicago Mayor Rahm Emanuel won't decide on a potential 2028 presidential campaign until after the 2026 midterms. He's eyeing a run for the White House, and he said this upcoming November 3rd election is about what voters want for the future. During several interviews with TV news stations, Emanuel declined to answer when asked to weigh in on the state of Chicago. Coming up, the latest in traffic and weather. It's 25 minutes past the hour.
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14: I'm WBBM News Radio political editor Jeff Buckles. The Chicago area is heading into one of the most important election years in recent memory, and WBBM News Radio will be all over the action. From the race for governor to pivotal contests for Congress, local offices, key referendums that will shape the future of our state, our newsroom will deliver comprehensive coverage every step of the way. You'll hear the voices of candidates and voters from every corner of our region and the state, from downtown Chicago to the suburbs, from Rockford to Carbondale. We will take you beyond campaign speeches to explain what's really at stake.
15: I'm morning news anchor Cisco Cotto. As candidates hit the campaign trail, WBBM reporters will be there inside union halls, school auditoriums, and debate stages. We'll bring you the energy of campaign season, the rallies, the policy debates, and the unexpected moments that define every election. 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
14: I'm WBBM News Radio political editor Jeff Buckles. Chicago and Illinois are heading into a pivotal midterm election with decisions that will shape everything from public safety and transit funding to taxes, schools, and the future of downtown. And WBBM News Radio will be everywhere the story unfolds. You'll hear directly from the candidates, the power brokers, and the people most affected, from the neighborhoods of Chicago to the suburbs and across the state. We go beyond the headlines to break down what's really at stake and what it means for you.
19: J.B. Pritzker.
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22: 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Pritzker.
15: 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As the campaigns ramp up, WBBM reporters are on the ground at community meetings, union halls, and campaign stops across the region. 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
1: Traffic and weather together on the 8s. I'm Neil Fiorito. A look at some road work here on the Edens. If you're driving inbound, passing Cicero to the junction in the two left lanes. Work expected on the Kennedy inbound between Addison and DeBercy in the two left. The express lanes closed through the overnight hours. Work on both sides of the Eisenhower, outbound from Damon to Sacramento in two left lanes. Coming inbound from St. Charles Road to the Tri-State, expect construction in the left lane. Work is planned in Will County on I-55 if you're southbound near Route 53 in the two left lanes. Construction in the south suburbs on the northbound side of I-57 near Moni-Manhattan Road in the left lane. Also expect construction on the Ford inbound at Sibley in the left near 130th, working up to two left lanes. The AccuWeather forecast overnight, partly cloudy skies, low 64. Friday, maybe a shower with a high up to 71 degrees. You get traffic and weather together on the 8s on News Radio 105.9 WBBM.
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23: AccuWeather forecast for the rest of today. Drenching thunderstorms that can produce damaging winds and cause flash flooding.
18: When you're on the go, in the city, or just planning out your day, you need a weather forecast you can rely on. At WBBM News Radio, we understand how quickly things can change in Chicago. Bright and sunny one minute, storm clouds rolling in the next. That's why we bring you traffic and weather together on the 8s every 10 minutes, every day, no matter what. It's not just a forecast. It's a plan for your day.
26: Strong to severe thunderstorms moving through the area. Possibility of tornadoes as
27: rain
26: well.
27: And some thunder with some severe weather possible.
28: Stay weather aware. We are expecting thunderstorms to rapidly develop. These storms could be
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31: 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Is it going to snow?
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18: 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And when it comes to traffic, we know every minute matters.
26: How are the roads, Neil?
1: A lot of traffic, especially coming into downtown. We'll start with the Eden, just getting to the junction. 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
1: In this city, the biggest stories don't always start with headlines. 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
2: Jenny Hall is CEO of Beyond Hunger in Oak Park.
3: Beyond Hunger is a food pantry, but we also offer a drive-through, and we have a home delivery program that serves Austin and Oak Park, as well as nutrition education. We have dietitians on staff and benefits access, so helping people sign up for SNAP, RTA rides, and Medicaid.
4: And here we are on a Saturday, and you're very busy.
3: Very busy. We have seen record numbers. Last Saturday, we served 422 households, which is about 1,200 individuals, and it's the most we've ever served in our entire history. A real feeling of scarcity right now, and we're just trying to make sure we have enough so that we can serve the people that are coming.
1: That's what we call a WBBM News Radio difference maker. Stories of people stepping up and making a real impact. And in neighborhoods across Chicago, the places that bring us together have stories too. Made in Chicago is about the small businesses and the local dreams that shape the streets we live on, providing opportunities and helping our communities grow.
5: It's canning day at Aris Cider House Brewery and Restaurant in Old Irving Park.
6: We have a blush cider, which is our two different types of cherry cider.
5: Aris co-owner Michelle Foyk says everything from canning to keg filling to cider processing is done in-house. And after 3 years of work, Aris opened for business in 2018, becoming the first woman-owned brewery in Illinois. Foyk says they take a culinary approach to cider while still making them easy to drink.
6: One of the things that we like to do is show people that it's an introductory cider. We always want to be able to say, hey, you know those Granny Smith apples that you eat at home? Well, this actually tastes like a Granny Smith apple.
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7: I'm WBBM News Radio political editor Jeff Buckles. The Chicago area is heading into one of the most important election years in recent memory, and WBBM News Radio will be all over the action. From the race for governor to pivotal contests for Congress, local offices, key referendums that will shape the future of our state, our newsroom will deliver comprehensive coverage every step of the way. You'll hear the voices of candidates and voters from every corner of our region and the state, from downtown Chicago to the suburbs, from Rockford to Carbondale. We will take you beyond campaign speeches to explain what's really at stake.
8: I'm morning news anchor Cisco Cotto. As candidates hit the campaign trail, WBBM reporters will be there inside union halls, school auditoriums, and debate stages. We'll bring you the energy of campaign season, the rallies, the policy debates, and the unexpected moments that define every election. We'll separate fact from fiction and help you understand how national issues are playing out right here at home.
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17: Traffic and weather together on the 8th. I'm Abby Ryan. Eden's Inn, past this road to the junction. It's the two left till 5 a.m. Headed the inbound Addison to Diversey. You've got the two left scheduled to close until 5 a.m. The express lanes close now through 5 a.m. Eisenhower outbound, I-290 from Damon to Sacramento. The two left until 5 a.m. Inbound I-290, St. Charles to 294. It's the left lane now through 5 a.m. I-55 through Will County on the southbound side from Route 53. It's the two left until 5 a.m. I-57 inbound before Moni Manhattan Road, left lane till 5. Get traffic and weather together on the 8s on News Radio 105.9 WBBM.
18: WBBM AccuWeather. It is going to be partly cloudy for the overnight hours. We'll have lows down to 45 in some western suburbs to 56 at the lakefront. And then for Friday, it'll turn out mostly cloudy with a shower or two around in the afternoon, high near 70. A clearing sky Friday night, a warm night for October with a low down to 60. And some mixing with clouds on Saturday, becoming breezy and warmer with a high near 80. I'm AccuWeather meteorologist Matt Rindy.
19: It's 40 minutes past the hour. Here's Stardate.
20: Cassiopeia is an easy constellation to pick out. The stars of the Queen form a prominent letter M or W, which is visible even through moderate light pollution. And under dark skies, binoculars reveal several star clusters around that pattern, all immersed in the glow of the Milky Way. One of the highlights is NGC 7789. It was discovered in 1783 by Caroline Herschel, the first woman to be paid for her work as an astronomer. Through a telescope, the contours of the cluster and nearby clouds of dust resemble a rose. So NGC 7789 also is known as Caroline's Rose. The cluster is about 6,800 light-years away, in the opposite direction from the center of the galaxy. And it's packed with stars. It has 1,300 confirmed members, with an estimated total of 3,000 stars or more. The cluster's age has been tough to pin down. A recent study says it's 1.25 billion years old. Previous estimates are a little higher. Regardless of the exact age, the cluster has made several orbits around the center of the galaxy. By the time many other clusters have made that many orbits, they've been pulled apart by the gravity of the rest of the galaxy. The stars survive, but they head their separate ways. Caroline's Rose is in the northeast at nightfall, just above Cassiopeia's outline. It climbs high across the north during the night. Stardate is a production of the University of Texas McDonald Observatory. I'm Billy Henry.
19: Coming up, top trending stories and sports. It's 42 minutes past the hour.
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26: A new study found that people who sleep near their dogs don't experience disrupted sleep. If anything, researchers with the University of Toronto found that we humans are the ones disturbing our dog's sleep. Activity trackers monitored the nighttime activity of 25 human volunteers and their 38 dogs in southern Ontario to monitor how each affected the other's sleep. It's 46 minutes past the hour. 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From the sports desk, here's Luke Slabaugh.
27: The Bears looking to make it 3 wins in a row against the arch-rival Packers. For quarterback Tyson Bagent, he is wary of the dangerous defensive backfield that Green Bay has, led by Xavier McKinney. However, he's also got the number one rushing offense in the league to lean on. Time for the O-line and DeAndre Swift to establish the ground game that would open up the playbook for Bagent.
28: Yeah, I mean, anytime you get the run game going, it opens up the pass, opens up the play action, and it's demoralizing for a defense. So, yeah, definitely looking to get that going, just so we can open up the playbook more. You get the guys to come up, you get them out of too high safety, and then that's where things open up down the field.
27: The Blackhawks fell to the New York Islanders Thursday 4-1. The Hawks have lost all 4 road games this season. They'll host the Carolina Hurricanes, the defending Stanley Cup champions, Saturday at the United Center. And have a night, Jalen Daniels, the Buccaneers rookie quarterback, earned his first NFL win, a 24-16 win over the Dallas Cowboys. Daniels was an undrafted free agent out of Kansas, and he went 19 for 25 with 189 in the air and a touchdown. Westwood One's live coverage was on 104.3 The Score. With sports at 16 and 46 past the hour, I'm Luke Slabaugh for News Radio 105.9 WBBM.
26: It's coming up on 48 minutes past the hour with traffic and weather together on the 8s.
7: I'm WBBM News Radio political editor Jeff Buckles. Chicago and Illinois are heading into a pivotal midterm election with decisions that will shape everything from public safety and transit funding to taxes, schools, and the future of downtown. And WBBM News Radio will be everywhere the story unfolds. You'll hear directly from the candidates, the power brokers, and the people most affected, from the neighborhoods of Chicago to the suburbs and across the state. We go beyond the headlines to break down what's really at stake and what it means for you.
29: J.B. Pritzker.
30: People ought to pay attention to who it is actually that's trying to lower costs for them.
31: Darren Bailey.
32: Illinois is less affordable because of J.B. Pritzker.
33: 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As the campaigns ramp up, WBBM reporters are on the ground at community meetings, union halls, and campaign stops across the region. We'll bring you the energy of this political season, the debates over crime and policing, the future of public transit, economic pressure on families, and the direction of leadership in Chicago.
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1: Traffic and weather together on the 8th. I'm Abby Ryan. Eisenhower outbound I-290 from Damon to Sacramento. Two left lanes till 5 a.m. Inbound Eisenhower St. Charles to the Tri-State at 294. Left lane till 5. I-55 Will County through the southbound side at Route 53. It's the two left lanes scheduled to close till 5 a.m. I-57 inbound before Mooney Manhattan Road. Left lane till 5 a.m. Bishop Ford inbound 8094 to Sibley. It's the left lane till 5. Sibley to 130th, you've got the two left until 5. Tri-State northbound, 95th to the 83rd Street toll, left lane till 5. 75th to Ogden, it is the 3 left until midnight with a 4 left until 4 a.m. Eisenhower to Balmoral, various lanes till 6. WBBM AccuWeather forecast overnight, partly cloudy, 64 degrees. Later today, shower possible, high 71 degrees. Get traffic and weather together on the 8th on News Radio 105.9 WBBM.
26: It's 50 minutes past the hour. First Lady Mary Todd Lincoln's cloak now sits on a mannequin in a mount-making studio at the Chicago History Museum. The exhibit, Threads of a Nation, focuses on presidential clothing and the extreme measures required to preserve the delicate pieces for generations of researchers. It was worn the evening of President Lincoln's assassination, and it's suspected that the splatter on the cloak is his blood. However, curators cannot say definitely that the stains are Lincoln's blood. To be certain, it would require a DNA test, and researchers said it would destroy a section of the garment. Coming up, Bloomberg Business. It's 50 minutes past the hour.
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5: The Trump administration is suspending an immigration visa program used by a lot of big tech firms, including Microsoft, Adobe, and Infosys, to sponsor foreign workers hoping to get green cards for permanent residency, claiming that those tech giants abused the system. On Wall Street, the tech sector took a real beating today, especially chip makers and other AI-related stocks after a lower-than-previous earnings projection from OpenAI. It raised worries about overspending on that technology. And with that, the Dow ended 52 points higher, but the tech-heavy NASDAQ took a tumble, down 345 points, 1.25% lower. The S&P was down 36. Elon Musk-owned SpaceX has agreed to buy a nationwide low-band spectrum license portfolio, which its Starlink satellite service could use to become a major mobile phone service. And the Little Caesars pizza chain, out with an athletic wear collection of tees, hoodies, duffel bags, and more, just in time for the holidays. With business at 23 and 53 from the Bloomberg Newsroom, Tom Busby, News Radio 105.9 WBBM.
0: There's an update to the suspected pneumonic plague case in Russia.
2: A Russian official is seeking to turn the page after the death of a woman who worked at a plague research lab in Siberia. Media outlets have identified her as Daria Shipilova. Irkutsk Governor Igor Kobzev says the woman died of a type of community-acquired pneumonia without mentioning plague. He says quarantine and other preventive measures in the community are complete, no dangerous pathogens were detected, and no incidents were identified at the institute. Russian authorities have been tight-lipped about the case. The statement came after a request from the World Health Organization for more information. I'm Jennifer King.
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11: AccuWeather forecast for the rest of today. Drenching thunderstorms that can produce damaging winds and cause flash flooding.
12: When you're on the go, in the city, or just planning out your day, you need a weather forecast you can rely on. At WBBM News Radio, we understand how quickly things can change in Chicago. Bright and sunny one minute, storm clouds rolling in the next. That's why we bring you traffic and weather together on the 8s every 10 minutes, every day, no matter what. It's not just a forecast. It's a plan for your day.
14: Strong to severe thunderstorms moving through the area. Possibility of tornadoes as
15: rain
14: well.
15: And some thunder with some severe weather possible.
17: Stay weather aware. We are expecting thunderstorms to rapidly develop. These storms could be
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19: Know what to plan for the rest of the day, what you can and can't do.
20: Gotta get my traffic. Gotta get my weather. Is it going to rain? Is it going to snow?
21: Yeah, every morning, it's traffic and weather on the 8s, WBBM.
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12: 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And when it comes to traffic, we know every minute matters.
29: How are the roads, Neil?
31: A lot of traffic, especially coming into downtown. We'll start with the evening, just getting to the junction. You're at 50 minutes.
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1: And southbound Tri-State I-90 to Irving Park Road. Various lanes till 5 before I-290. 4 right until 4 a.m. WBBM AccuWeather forecast overnight. Partly cloudy. Low 64 degrees. A possible shower later on today. High 71 degrees. Get traffic and weather together on the 8s on News Radio 105.9 WBBM.
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4: From ABC News, Sherry Preston. Outrage in New York City last night after federal immigration agents shot a man in a vehicle with a 5-year-old child inside. ICE claims it was part of a targeted enforcement operation, but it's left many neighbors shocked.
5: It's shocking. We've never seen nothing like this roll down in this neighborhood. This neighborhood is a nice neighborhood. Things like this don't happen over here.
4: In a press conference, Mayor Zoran Mamdani says he plans to speak with President Trump on eliminating immigration operations in New York.
6: New York City will not stand by while ICE agents shoot New Yorkers. And we will not back down from the demand that so many, including myself, have put forward time and again. This is an agency that must be abolished.
4: The child was later reunited with family. The wounded man remains in immigration custody. Hurricane Isaias has now strengthened to a Category 2 storm, headed for a likely landfall off the Gulf Coast later this evening, bringing high winds, intense rain, and flash flooding concerns to the region. ABC's Lee Goldberg is currently tracking the storm's path.
7: It does weaken a little bit, but still a dangerous hurricane going into the Florida Panhandle late this evening. Somewhere near Pensacola, maybe over to Destin, Florida. We'll watch that. Hurricane warnings along the coast. Watches go well inland. A storm surge of 5 to 7 feet. Then you're looking at a half a foot of rain along the track and heavy rains into the Carolinas, eating it into the Northeast by the end of the weekend.
4: All along the coastline, officials are urging people to prepare and take the storm seriously. Clay Hobbs is volunteering with local emergency crews in Pensacola.
8: They need to heed those evacuation orders now. 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
4: They survived almost a year at sea, but now the sailors aboard the USS Abraham Lincoln have finally reached U.S. soil in Coronado, California. They got thunderous applause from hundreds, including friends and family who have been waiting months to welcome them back. 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
4: The NFL is joining the state of New Jersey in pushing for regulation of the prediction markets like Kalshi and Polymarket. ESPN reporter David Purdom breaks down the NFL's involvement.
15: What is very worried about is that

0: there are not the proper oversight being installed in prediction markets ecosystem, where player props and betting on lead games and things like odds to win the Super Bowl, they just aren't getting the oversight that the league would like to see.
1: An investigation is underway into a bizarre shooting at the federal courthouse in Nashville, where an armed man tried to fire on security. ABC's Pierre Thomas has the details.
2: Shots ringing out in downtown Nashville after police say an armed man attempted to open fire inside the federal courthouse. Authorities say the man in his 40s entered through the courthouse front door around 9:30, approached security, and pulled out a pistol trying to fire it, but it jammed. They say the man then pulled out a knife and attempted to attack a U.S. Marshal security officer, who opened fire, fatally wounding the suspect.
3: Pierre Thomas, ABC News, Washington.
1: A new report out from the National Oceanic and Atmospheric Administration shows we just experienced our warmest September on record, with above average temperatures recorded in 43 states, with 8 of those states recording record averages. The only state that reported cooler than expected temperatures was Oregon. Sherry Preston, ABC News.
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7: It's 5 minutes past the hour. Hello, I'm Roger Plummer. Thank you very much for listening. AccuWeather says for Friday, turning mostly cloudy with a shower or two in the afternoon, a high near 70. Friday night, a clearing sky, a warm October night, a low near 60. We'll check the AccuWeather 5-day forecast in 10 minutes. But first, our top local story on News Radio WBBM. A CTA janitor is dead after police say he was stabbed during an argument on Thursday. It happened just before 3 p.m. when a man and the employee exchanged words. The fight became physical, and the suspect stabbed him in the neck at the Damon Lake CTA Green Line station. The union that represents CTA employees identified him as 41-year-old Julian Mobley. CTA Union 308 President Penny McCoach wants better safety measures to protect transit workers.
8: We are calling for a full and transparent review of every safety protocol on CTA's property. We are calling for stronger enforcement, better training, increased security, presence, and meaningful investment in workers' protection. Not next month, not next year, but now.
7: Chicago police continue to investigate. More than a year after a deadly shooting by ICE agents in Franklin Park, a family is demanding compensation.
9: The brother of Silverio Villegas Gonzalez has filed an administrative complaint against the federal government for the shooting last September and wrongful death of the 38-year-old. ICE agents fatally shot Villegas Gonzalez during a traffic stop at Franklin Park shortly after he had dropped his children off at school and daycare. Attorneys say the agents instigated the confrontation and were not properly trained. The Department of Homeland Security has argued Villegas Gonzalez tried driving away and dragged one of the agents, quote, a significant distance with his car. The body cam footage from the incident painted a different picture. The complaint also says additional evidence will help prove the shooting was not necessary. An investigation by Illinois officials is ongoing. Andy Dane, News Radio, 105.9 WBBM.
7: People living in Cook County will not see an increase in their county taxes next year under a budget proposed by Board President Tony Preckwinkle. Commissioners are getting their first look at the budget now following Preckwinkle's budget address during a special county board meeting on Thursday. Preckwinkle says her team plans to draw from the county's financial reserves to close an estimated $550 million budget shortfall.
10: We're protecting health care. We're investing in public safety. We're supporting working families, small businesses, and communities. And while we're doing it, we're maintaining the financial discipline that has strengthened Cook County over the last 15 years.
7: The budget totals just under $9.75 billion. Commissioners must approve a budget by the end of the year. Former Chicago Mayor Rahm Emanuel will not decide on a potential 2028 presidential campaign until after the 2026 midterms. He's eyeing a run for the White House, and Emanuel said this upcoming November 3rd election is about what voters want for the future. During several interviews with TV news stations, Emanuel declined to answer when asked to weigh in on the state of the city. November 3rd is more than just election day. It's decision day for your neighborhood. From the people who represent us to the taxes you pay, your vote dictates what comes next. Get the facts and the analysis you need with Election Central on WBBMNewsRadio.com. It's 8 minutes past the hour.
11: Traffic and weather together on the 8th. I'm Neil Fiorito. Construction on the Edens coming inbound, passing Cicero to the junction in the two left lanes. On the Kennedy, expect delays inbound. Addison to Diversey work in the two left lanes. The express lanes closed overnight. Expect delays on the Eisenhower in both directions with work set up. Outbound from Damon to Sacramento in the two left lanes. Coming inbound on 290 from St. Charles Road to the Tri-State, work in the left lane. Also construction in Will County on I-55 southbound near Route 53, two left lanes closed. I-57 driving inbound before Moni Manhattan Road, expect work in the left lane. Expect construction on the Bishop Ford inbound near 130th in the two left lanes. The AccuWeather forecast overnight, partly cloudy with a low of 64. Friday, maybe a shower later, high 71. Get traffic and weather together on the 8th on News Radio 105.9 WBBM.
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7: WBBM News Time, 11 minutes past the hour. Several hundred students walked out of Lincoln Park High School in solidarity with Jane Doe, the woman who claimed she was raped by several members of the Chi Phi fraternity at Cornell University in 2024. The Sun-Times reports students marched from Oz Park through the Lincoln Park neighborhood chanting "No means no." Others held signs declaring women's rights are human rights, intoxication is not an invitation, and if it's not yes, it's no. Illinois is taking a close look at cannabis sales.
18: The annual cannabis report from state regulators says total cannabis dispensary sales in Illinois were about $1.5 billion for fiscal year 2026. That's a drop of about $400 million from the year before. Total cannabis dispensary state tax revenue for Illinois for fiscal year 2026 was more than $422 million. That's a drop of about $16 million from the previous year. The 160-page report also reflects changes to state law, which now allows adult-use dispensaries across Illinois to opt into serving medical cannabis patients. Terry Keschner, News Radio 105.9 WBBM.
7: It's been a few months since some south suburban communities were hit hard by a string of tornadoes, and the cleanup is still not over. And now FEMA has officially denied Illinois' request for a major disaster declaration in the wake of August's severe storms. In a letter, FEMA Administrator Cameron Hamilton stated that assistance for affected counties was not warranted. The

0: Governor's office says they plan to appeal the decision given the extensive damage. Coming up, the AccuWeather 5-day forecast and sports. It's 13 minutes past the hour. It's 15 minutes past the hour. Time for the AccuWeather 5-day forecast. 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Here's meteorologist Matt Rendy.
1: We will have partly cloudy skies here for the overnight hours, with lows dipping down to 45 in some western suburbs to 56 at the lakefront. And then on Friday, it'll turn out mostly cloudy. We'll have a shower or two around in the afternoon with a high near 70. That will clear out Friday night with clear skies. We'll have a warm night for October with a low down to 60. And then on Saturday, we'll have sun mixing with some clouds. It'll be breezy and warmer, high climbing up to around 80. And more clouds moving into the area on Sunday. Perhaps a bit of rain in northwest Indiana. High for the day 72. Then warm again on Monday with a mix of sun and clouds and a high pushing back up to around 80. I'm AccuWeather meteorologist Matt Rendy.
0: It's 16 minutes past the hour. Time for WBBM Sports. Well, the White Sox fell to the Guardians 9-5 on Thursday night, and we'll have to go back to Cleveland for a decisive Game 5 on Saturday in the ALDS. 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
2: From the edge of their seats to the edge of playoff oblivion in one half inning, the top of the sixth, when eight Guardians reached base in a row against three White Sox pitchers. Six of them scored, teetering a seesaw game the Guardians' way and leaving the White Sox tottering on the verge of elimination. The Sox had two chances at home to end this series and two raucous blackout near sellout crowds behind them, but Cleveland had the hits, including a pair of homers, and now has the momentum. A winner take all Game 5 coming in Cleveland on Saturday night. At right field, Rick Gregg, News Radio, 105.9 WBBM.
0: Bears-Packers week brings out all sorts of emotions. It's no secret that Bears head coach Ben Johnson has leaned into the animosity to fire up his team. Meanwhile, Green Bay head coach Matt LaFleur has taken a passive player-centric approach. Tight end Colston Loveland is coming off six catches for 57 yards versus the Jets. In his second year with the Bears and a staple of Midwest football since winning a national championship at Michigan, Loveland says he's starting to feel how deep this rivalry runs.
3: Obviously on the outside, you know it's a big game. Just being inside the building and understanding how George and the higher ups and the people who own this thing and run this thing, how they really feel about it, it's pretty crazy.
0: Kickoff for Bears versus Packers at Lambeau Field is Sunday at noon. The Chicago Blackhawks are 1-4 so far this year after falling to the Islanders 4-1 in New York. All four losses for the Blackhawks have come on the road. Center Frank Nazar had the lone goal in the game. The Hawks host the defending Stanley Cup champion Carolina Hurricanes on Saturday. That's a look at sports at 16 and 46 minutes past each hour. It's coming up on 18 minutes past the hour with traffic and weather together on the 8s and the Healthy Minute.
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8: Traffic and weather together on the 8s. I'm Neil Fiorito, and a lot of construction along the Tri-State Tollway on both sides. Starting on the northbound side near the 83rd Street toll, various lanes closed. Near Balmoral, a lot of lanes blocked overnight.

0: as well. Southbound Tri-State I-90 to Irving Park, watch for various lanes closed. And then from Ogden to the Stevenson, working up to three left lanes. The Jane Addams Tollway westbound near Route 59, work expected in up to three right lanes. Eastbound on the Jane Addams from Lee Street to the Tri-State, working up to three right. The Ronald Reagan Tollway eastbound from Route 59 to Winfield Road, working up to three left lanes. And they expect work from the Tri-State to the Eisenhower. Also work on 355 on either side near 127th. The AccuWeather forecast overnight, partly cloudy, low 64, maybe a shower on Friday, high 71. Get traffic and weather together on the 8th, News Radio 105.9 WBBM.
1: It's 20 minutes past the hour. Our top story this hour, a CTA janitor was stabbed to death after he tried to help a train operator at a Green Line stop just blocks from the United Center on the near west side. We'll have much more on this story coming up at 31 minutes past the hour.
2: 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I'm Dr. Julia Coughlin for News Radio 105.9 WBBM.
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5: American Express receiving an enforcement action from the Federal Reserve for failing to sufficiently detect and report suspicious money laundering activity. A possible sign the spending spree on AI may be harder to justify. Revenues at ChatGPT maker OpenAI about $20 billion less than previously signaled, according to the Financial Times. That led to a sell-off in AI chip makers, and at the close, the Dow was up 52 points, but the tech-heavy Nasdaq tumbling 345 points, a 1.25% drop, the S&P down 36. Microsoft's Xbox gaming division creating a new unit called XP that'll expand its game franchises, big names like Fallout, Call of Duty, and Minecraft, into films, TV shows, toys, events, even a theme park set to open next year in London. And it's still October, but 5 Spirit Christmas pop-up stores will start opening their doors next week in New Jersey, Florida, and Ohio. With business at 23 and 53, from the Bloomberg Newsroom, Tom Busby, News Radio 105.9 WBBM.
1: October is Breast Cancer Awareness Month, and on Thursday, a Chicago-based organization expanded a first-of-its-kind breast cancer research consortium. The Lynn Sage Breast Cancer Foundation put together the consortium in 2023 with 3 hospitals as a way to ensure that research reaches more patients faster. Dr. Rita Nanda with UChicago Medicine says Endeavor Health is joining the collaboration.
6: I'm happy to say that we have a trial that is now open at the other 3 institutions and hopefully soon at Endeavor. That is enrolling throughout the network. And so it's really exciting to see us all coming together to move the needle forward.
1: It has already held clinical trials to evaluate new treatment for patients with advanced breast cancer. A second study is currently looking at the connection between your gut biome and breast cancer therapy. Coming up, the latest in traffic and weather, WBBM News Time, 25 minutes past the hour.
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11: In this city, the biggest stories don't always start with headlines. 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
12: Jenny Hall is CEO of Beyond Hunger in Oak Park.
13: Beyond Hunger is a food pantry, but we also offer a drive-through, and we have a home delivery program that serves Austin and Oak Park, as well as nutrition education. We have dietitians on staff and benefits access, so helping people sign up for SNAP, RTA rides, and Medicaid.
14: And here we are on a Saturday, and you're very busy.
13: Very busy. We have seen record numbers. Last Saturday, we served 422 households, which is about 1,200 individuals, and it's the most we've ever served in our entire history. A real feeling of scarcity right now, and we're just trying to make sure we have enough so that we can serve the people that are coming.
11: That's what we call a WBBM News Radio difference maker. Stories of people stepping up and making a real impact. And in neighborhoods across Chicago, the places that bring us together have stories too. Made in Chicago is about the small businesses and the local dreams that shape the streets we live on, providing opportunities and helping our communities grow.
15: It's canning day at Aris Cider House Brewery and Restaurant in Old Irving Park.
16: We have a blush cider, which is our two different types of cherry cider.
15: Aris co-owner Michelle Foyk says everything from canning to keg filling to cider processing is done in-house. And after 3 years of work, Aris opened for business in 2018, becoming the first woman-owned brewery in Illinois. Foyk says they take a culinary approach to cider while still making them easy to drink.
16: One of the things that we like to do is show people that it's an introductory cider. We always want to be able to say, hey, you know those Granny Smith apples that you eat at home? Well, this actually tastes like a Granny Smith apple.
11: These are the voices behind the stories. Not just what's happening, but who it's happening to. 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
2: Traffic and weather together on the 8th. I'm Neil Fiorito. A look at some road work here on the Edens. If you're driving inbound, passing Cicero to the junction in the two left lanes. Work expected on the Kennedy inbound between Addison and Diversity in the two left. The express lanes closed through the overnight hours. Work on both sides of the Eisenhower outbound from Damon to Sacramento in two left lanes. Coming inbound from St. Charles Road to the Tri-State, expect construction in the left lane. Work is planned in Will County on I-55 if you're southbound near Route 53 in the two left lanes. Construction in the south suburbs on the northbound side of I-57 near Moni Manhattan Road in the left lane. Also expect construction on the Ford inbound at Sibley in the left near 130th, working up to two left lanes. The AccuWeather forecast overnight, partly cloudy skies, low 64. Friday, maybe a shower with a high up to 71 degrees. You get traffic and weather together on the 8th on News Radio 105.9 WBBM.
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5: 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The Chicago area is heading into one of the most important election years in recent memory, and WBBM News Radio will be all over the action, from the race for governor to pivotal contests for Congress, local offices, key referendums that will shape the future of our state. Our newsroom will deliver comprehensive coverage every step of the way. You'll hear the voices of candidates and voters from every corner of our region and the state, from downtown Chicago to the suburbs, from Rockford to Carbondale. We will take you beyond campaign speeches to explain what's really at stake.
6: 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As candidates hit the campaign trail, WBBM reporters will be there inside union halls, school auditoriums, and debate stages. We'll bring you the energy of campaign season, the rallies, the policy debates, and the unexpected moments that define every election. 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
5: I'm WBBM News Radio political editor Jeff Buckles. Chicago and Illinois are heading into a pivotal midterm election with decisions that will shape everything from public safety and transit funding to taxes, schools, and the future of downtown. And WBBM News Radio will be everywhere the story unfolds. You'll hear directly from the candidates, the power brokers, and the people most affected, from the neighborhoods of Chicago to the suburbs and across the state. We go beyond the headlines to break down what's really at stake and what it means for you.
10: J.B. Pritzker.
11: People ought to pay attention to who it is actually that's trying to lower costs for them.
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13: Illinois is less affordable because of J.B. Pritzker.
6: 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As the campaigns ramp up, WBBM reporters are on the ground at community meetings, union halls, and campaign stops across the region. We'll bring you the energy of this political season, the debates over crime and policing, the future of public transit, economic pressure on families, and the direction of leadership in Chicago.
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15: AccuWeather forecast for the rest of today. Drenching thunderstorms that can produce damaging winds and cause flash flooding.
16: When you're on the go, in the city, or just planning out your day, you need a weather forecast you can rely on. At WBBM News Radio, we understand how quickly things can change in Chicago. Bright and sunny one minute, storm clouds rolling in the next. That's why we bring you traffic and weather together on the 8s every 10 minutes, every day, no matter what. It's not just a forecast. It's a plan for your day.
17: Strong to severe thunderstorms moving through the area. Possibility of tornadoes as
18: rain
17: well.
18: And some thunder with some severe weather possible.
19: Stay weather aware. We are expecting thunderstorms to rapidly develop. These storms could be
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22: 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Gotta get my weather. Is it gonna rain? Is it gonna snow?
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16: 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And when it comes to traffic, we know every minute matters.
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2: A lot of traffic, especially coming into downtown. We'll start with the Eden, just getting to the junction. You're at 50 minutes.
16: 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They start on blocks you know, with the people you might see in your neighborhood every day.
18: Jenny Hall is CEO of Beyond Hunger in Oak Park.
26: Beyond Hunger is a food pantry, but we also offer a drive-through, and we have a home delivery program that serves Austin and Oak Park, as well as nutrition education. We have dietitians on staff and benefits access, so helping people sign up for SNAP, RTA rides, and Medicaid.
27: And here we are on a Saturday, and you're very busy.
26: Very busy. We have seen record numbers. Last Saturday, we served 422 households, which is about 1,200 individuals, and it's the most we've ever served in our entire history. A real feeling of scarcity right now, and we're just trying to make sure we have enough so that we can serve the people that are coming.
16: That's what we call a WBBM News Radio difference maker. Stories of people stepping up and making a real impact. And in neighborhoods across Chicago, the places that bring us together have stories too. Made in Chicago is about the small businesses and the local dreams that shape the streets we live on, providing opportunities and helping our communities grow.
28: It's canning day at Aris Cider House Brewery and Restaurant in Old Irving Park.
29: We have a blush cider, which is our two different types of cherry cider.
28: Aris co-owner Michelle Foyk says everything from canning to keg filling to cider processing is done in-house. And after 3 years of work, Aris opened for business in 2018, becoming the first woman-owned brewery in Illinois. Foyk says they take a culinary approach to cider while still making them easy to drink.
29: One of the things that we like to do is show people that it's an introductory cider. We always want to be able to say, hey, you know those Granny Smith apples that you eat at home? Well, this actually tastes like a Granny Smith apple.
16: These are the voices behind the stories, not just what's happening, but who it's happening to. 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
1: Traffic and weather together on the 8th. I'm Abby Ryan. Eden's Inn, past this road to the junction. It's the 2 left till 5 a.m. Kennedy inbound, Addison to Diversey. You've got the 2 left scheduled to close until 5 a.m. The express lanes close now through 5 a.m. Eisenhower outbound, I-290 from Damon to Sacramento. The 2 left until 5 a.m. Inbound I-290, St. Charles to 294. It's the left lane now through 5 a.m. I-55 through Will County on the southbound side from Route 53. It's the 2 left until 5 a.m. I-57 inbound before Moni Manhattan Road, left lane till 5. Get traffic and weather together on the 8th on News Radio 105.9 WBBM.
3: WBBM AccuWeather. It is going to be partly cloudy for the overnight hours. We'll have lows down to 45 in some western suburbs to 56 at the lakefront. And then for Friday, it'll turn out mostly cloudy with a shower or two around in the afternoon, high near 70. A clearing sky Friday night, a warm night for October with a low down to 60. And some mixing with clouds on Saturday, becoming breezy and warmer with a high near 80. I'm AccuWeather meteorologist Matt Rindy.
4: It's 40 minutes past the hour. People brave enough now have a chance to tour a well-known prison at night.
6: The old Joliet Prison has been made infamous by its many high-profile inmates and appearances in pop culture, including the Blues Brothers.
7: The day I get out of prison, my own brother picks me up in a police car.
6: It's now open for self-guided flashlight tours under the cover of darkness.
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6: Greg Pierbolt is the CEO of the Joliet Area Historical Museum, the organization making the flashlight tours possible.
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6: He says visitors learn stories of horror and hope. The flashlight tours run Thursday through Saturday nights through the end of this month. 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
4: The sailors aboard the USS Abraham Lincoln are finally getting to see their families. It came under scrutiny after reports of poor conditions and mental health issues during the lengthy time at sea. ABC's Luis Martinez says military officials have made changes in the next deployment for sailors on board the USS Theodore Roosevelt.
11: They are looking at practical matters, but then there's the human element. And yes, they have learned a lot about how to ensure that the quality of life for the sailors is at the forefront, and not just in mental health, but also in whatever supplies and needs that they may have.
4: USS Abraham Lincoln docked in San Diego on Thursday after 10 months of deployment without a port call. Three news organizations are asking a court to help to prevent their White House ban until the legal case is resolved.
13: Attorneys for CNN, MSNBC, and Politico were back in court seeking an injunction to keep reporting at the White House during what could be months of litigation. President Trump banished the three organizations for reporting what he says is fake news. Plaintiff's attorney Theodore Boutros Jr. says the president just doesn't like bad press.
25: We believe that President Trump's ban on the free press violates the First Amendment and the Due Process Clause, and it's an effort to deprive the American public of information about their government.
13: Justice Department attorney Michael Velchik argues that the ban was based on national security concerns. U.S. District Judge Timothy Kelly did not say how he will rule, but described key government arguments as an uphill climb and pointed out that the president's own comments conflicted with what the administration lawyers were saying. Jennifer King, Washington.
4: Coming up, top trending stories and sports. It's 43 minutes past the hour.
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4: HBO has greenlit a sequel to the 2018 Crazy Rich Asians film, but this time it will be in the form of a TV series. The stars of the original film will reprise their roles. Filming is set to begin in 2027. The series order comes just 2 days after the merger of Paramount and Warner Brothers Discovery became official. It's 46 minutes past the hour. Time for WBBM Sports. Well, the White Sox fell to the Guardians 9-5 Thursday night at Wrigley Field, and will have to go back to Cleveland for a decisive Game 5 in their American League Division Series. That will take place Saturday night. 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
5: From the edge of their seats to the edge of playoff oblivion in one half inning, the top of the sixth, when eight Guardians reached base in a row against three White Sox pitchers. Six of them scored, teetering a seesaw game the Guardians' way and leaving the White Sox tottering on the verge of elimination. The Sox had two chances at home to end this series and two raucous blackout near sellout crowds behind them, but Cleveland had the hits, including a pair of homers, and now has the momentum. A winner take all Game 5 coming in Cleveland on Saturday night. At Wright Field, Rick Gregg, News Radio, 105.9 WBBM.
4: Moving over to the NFL, the Bears are looking to make it three wins in a row against the arch-rival Packers. For quarterback Tyson Bagent, he's wary of the dangerous defensive backfield Green Bay has, led by Xavier McKinney. Luckily, the Bears have the game's number one rushing offense. They expect to lean on DeAndre Swift and their offensive line to establish the ground game. That would open up the playbook and bring the defensive backs downfield.
8: Anytime you get the run game going, it opens up the pass, opens up the play action, and it's demoralizing for a defense. So, definitely looking to get that going, just so we can open up the playbook more. You get the guys to come up, you get them out of too high safety, and then that's where things open up down the field.
4: Also in the NFL in Thursday Night Football, a shocker, the Tampa Bay Buccaneers, who were winless, beat the Dallas Cowboys in Dallas 24-16. And the Chicago Blackhawks fell to the New York Islanders on Thursday 4-1. The Hawks have lost all four road games this season. They'll host the Carolina Hurricanes, the defending Stanley Cup champions, Saturday at the United Center. That's a look at sports at 16 and 46 minutes past each hour. It's coming up on 48 minutes past the hour with traffic and weather together on the 8s.
9: I'm WBBM News Radio political editor Jeff Buckles. The Chicago area is heading into one of the most important election years in recent memory, and WBBM News Radio will be all over the action. From the race for governor to pivotal contests for Congress, local offices, key referendums that will shape the future of our state, our newsroom will deliver comprehensive coverage every step of the way. You'll hear the voices of candidates and voters from every corner of our region and the state, from downtown Chicago to the suburbs, from Rockford to Carbondale. We will take you beyond campaign speeches to explain what's really at stake.
12: I'm morning news anchor Cisco Cotto. As candidates hit the campaign trail, WBBM reporters will be there inside union halls, school auditoriums, and debate stages. We'll bring you the energy of campaign season, the rallies, the policy debates, and the unexpected moments that define every election. We'll separate fact from fiction and help you understand how national issues are playing out right here at home.
14: This is news anchor Mai Martinez. 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
1: Traffic and weather together on the 8th. I'm Abby Ryan. Eisenhower outbound I-290 from Damon to Sacramento. Two left lanes till 5 a.m. Inbound Eisenhower St. Charles to the Tri-State at 294. Left lane till 5. I-55 Will County through the southbound side at Route 53. It's the two left lanes scheduled to close till 5 a.m. I-57 inbound before Mooney Manhattan Road. Left lane till 5 a.m. Bishop Ford inbound 8094 to Sibley. It's the left lane till 5. Sibley to 130th, you've got the two left until 5. Tri-State northbound, 95th to the 83rd Street Toll, left lane till 5. 75th to Ogden, it is the 3 left until midnight with a 4 left until 4 a.m. Eisenhower to Balmoral, various lanes till 6. WBBM AccuWeather forecast overnight, partly cloudy, 64 degrees later today, shower possible, high 71 degrees. Get traffic and weather together on the 8th on News Radio 105.9 WBBM.
4: It's 50 minutes past the hour. A writer is celebrating her Nobel Prize.
18: Canadian poet Anne Carson is the winner of the Nobel Prize in Literature. Carson got the news from her home in Iceland.
20: I'm just eating crackers and drinking a cup of tea. Nothing really dramatic yet.
18: The Swedish Academy honored Carson for bold and inventive works that fuse the classical and the modern and blur the boundaries of poetry and prose. Steve Sem Sandberg is with the Nobel Committee.
21: The thing that makes her really special is the way she reads life through this literature. She uses the old fables and myths, the tragedies, of course, also the comedies.
18: Carson was asked about spending the money she will get for winning a Nobel Prize.
20: We're just thinking of ways to give the money away. We have a friend who needs a house, and we always give a lot to Doctors Without Borders.
18: The prize money this year is about $1.2 million. I'm Ed Donahue.
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4: It's 53 minutes past the hour from Bloomberg Business. Here's Tom Busby.
23: It would be the biggest merger in the history of the restaurant industry. The Financial Times reports Starbucks has explored making a bid to acquire Chipotle. That burrito chain could be worth upwards of $40 billion. Now, no confirmation from Chipotle. Starbucks only responded to the Wall Street Journal saying it's laser-focused on its back-to-Starbucks turnaround. Investors like the idea. Chipotle shares up more than 6% today. Elsewhere on Wall Street, though, stocks ended mostly lower, especially chip makers and AI-related stocks, after reports that OpenAI expects to make about $20 billion less than previously estimated this year. At the close, the Dow is 52 points higher. But with worries that all the billions being spent on AI will take a lot longer to make back, the Nasdaq fell 345 points, down 1.25%, the S&P down 36. And Wi-Fi for everyone! 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
4: Coming up, the latest in traffic, weather, and WBBM headlines. 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
6: I'm WBBM News Radio political editor Jeff Buckles. Chicago and Illinois are heading into a pivotal midterm election with decisions that will shape everything from public safety and transit funding to taxes, schools, and the future of downtown. And WBBM News Radio will be everywhere the story unfolds. You'll hear directly from the candidates, the power brokers, and the people most affected, from the neighborhoods of Chicago to the suburbs and across the state. We go beyond the headlines to break down what's really at stake and what it means for you.
7: J.B. Pritzker.
10: People ought to pay attention to who it is actually that's trying to lower costs for them.
7: Darren Bailey.
11: Illinois is less affordable because of J.B. Pritzker.
24: 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As the campaigns ramp up, WBBM reporters are on the ground at community meetings, union halls, and campaign stops across the region. 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
24: AccuWeather forecast for the rest of today. Drenching thunderstorms that can produce damaging winds and cause flash flooding.
17: When you're on the go, in the city, or just planning out your day, you need a weather forecast you can rely on. At WBBM News Radio, we understand how quickly things can change in Chicago. Bright and sunny one minute, storm clouds rolling in the next. That's why we bring you traffic and weather together on the 8s every 10 minutes, every day, no matter what. It's not just a forecast, it's a plan for your day.
13: Strong to severe thunderstorms moving through the area. Possibility of tornadoes as
29: rain
13: well.
29: And some thunder with some severe weather possible.
22: Stay weather aware. We are expecting thunderstorms to rapidly develop. These storms could be
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32: Know what to plan for the rest of the day, what you can and can't do.
33: 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Is it gonna rain? Is it gonna snow?
34: Yeah, every morning it's traffic and weather on the 8s WBBM.
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17: 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And when it comes to traffic, we know every minute matters.
13: How are the roads, Neil?
36: A lot of traffic, especially coming into downtown. We'll start with the Eden, just getting to the junction. You're at 50 minutes.
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1: Traffic and weather together on the 8th. I'm Abby Ryan. Eastbound exit ramp to northbound Chicago Street on I-80 closed until October 2028. 8094 exit ramp to northbound Ripley closed till this October. Exit ramp to Broadway on 8094 closed until late November. Westbound exit ramp to southbound Ripley closed until late October. And the eastbound lane

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2: 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Traffic and weather together on the 8th. All day, all night. Traffic and weather together on the 8th. 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WBBM Chicago.
3: From ABC News, I'm Sherry Preston. The Nobel Peace Prize has just been awarded, and it goes to Navi Pillay, a judge on the International Court of Justice and the former head of human rights for the UN. The chair of the Norwegian Nobel Committee making the announcement.
4: This year's laureate has been instrumental in ensuring that war crimes, crimes against humanity, and genocide are prosecuted.
3: Pillay is from South Africa. She's 85. Her work described as a source of hope and inspiration to all those who seek a more peaceful world. The Pentagon announcing the December 3rd execution of former Army Major Nidal Hassan will be live-streamed as he is put to death by firing squad for shooting at Fort Hood that left 13 dead.
5: This will be the military's first execution in more than 60 years. Defense Secretary Pete Hegseth has scheduled it for December 3rd, a Thursday, at 1 p.m. at Fort Hood, the same day of the week, the same hour, in the same place as the mass shooting.
3: ABC's Karen Waugh. In New York overnight, there were protests following the ICE shooting of a man who had a five-year-old child in the car with him at the time. This is Mayor Zoran Mamdani.
6: ICE agents surrounded the man's vehicle before opening fire. They wore construction vests and masks that concealed their faces. There was no reasonable way to identify them as ICE agents.
3: The man shot identified as having two prior arrests in New York for robbery and sale of a controlled substance. He has been detained. The child back with family. Hurricane Isaias is on the way. Florida, Alabama, Mississippi, all getting ready.
7: The hurricane warnings from Biloxi over to Panama City. Conditions going downhill fast tomorrow. The worst late day, evening, and into tomorrow night. Big winds, flash flooding. It'll be remembered for tornadoes, too, especially the panhandle into Florida.
3: That's ABC meteorologist Lee Goldberg. The storm gaining strength overnight. Now a Category 2, packing 100 mile an hour winds. 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
8: 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So, what's yours? 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Do you like to cozy up indoors? Or kick it outdoors? Whatever you fall for, get shoes that get you. We've got the trends. You bring the vibes. DSW, let us surprise you.
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10: It's 5:03. You're up dark and early on Friday morning. So good to have you along with us. I'm Cisco Cotto. Clouds in Chicagoland this morning. They'll be hanging around for a while, but there's a chance for a few peaks at the sun later in the day toward the evening hours. Maybe a shower or two in the area. High today of 72 degrees. We are starting out 57 at O'Hare, 59 downtown. Looking ahead to the weekend. Tomorrow, we'll be closer to 80 degrees. We'll give you more details on that in your 5-day forecast coming up from AccuWeather.

0: At 5:15, our top local story on WBBM. Details still coming in, but there was a shooting overnight on the Eisenhower, and that's created a really rough traffic situation for hours now. Let's get the latest on the backups now live in the 24-hour traffic center. Here's Brian Peck.
1: Well, thank you, Cisco. And still, like you said, we don't have too many details, but there was a shooting outbound on the Eisenhower somewhere between Austin and Harlem going outbound on the Eisenhower right around 2 a.m. this morning. And so all lanes are shut down between Austin and Harlem. In fact, you are diverted off at Austin and you can get on Roosevelt, of course, and then get back on right there at Harlem. But don't wait till you get to Austin, because it's just solid all the way back to before Central. Probably want to hop off at Cicero and then take Roosevelt, and then you can pop right back on at Harlem, and then you're smooth sailing after that. But again, no more details. It was a shooting incident outbound on the Eisenhower between Austin and Harlem. This has been going on for 3 hours now. These investigations can go a little longer, so no details on when this is going to reopen, but we'll let you know.
0: Thanks so much. Brian Peck in the traffic center will give you more details, not only on the Eisenhower, but the full traffic picture. Just 3 minutes away at 5:08. It's 5:05. An argument on the Near West Side turned deadly. A janitor is now dead. Chicago police say it happened just before 3 yesterday afternoon at the Damon Lake CTA Green Line station. A man and an employee argued. Things got physical. Then police say the suspect stabbed the janitor in the neck. The union that represents CTA employees has identified the janitor as 41-year-old Julian Mobley. CTA Union 308 President Penny McCoach is calling for an end to the senseless violence aboard the CTA.
2: And we're asking for justice right now for Julian Mobley. And I'm going to say his name again, Julian Mobley. We just lost a member 90 days ago, Kevin Barlow, to senseless violence while at work. This is unacceptable.
0: There are no reports of any arrests in the case. A teen has been arrested after an undercover sting in Evanston.
3: Police were looking into two separate incidents in South Evanston this week, one near Custer and Brummel Streets, in which a woman claimed someone riding a bike inappropriately touched her and took off, and another around Sherman Avenue and South Boulevard. That victim told Evanston police a man exposed himself, then biked towards Chicago. Authorities say video footage helped them identify a suspect identified only as a male teenager who was arrested in Chicago after allegedly biking past an undercover detective several times before grabbing her backside. The teen is now charged with criminal sexual abuse as well as aggravated battery to a police officer. He's been released ahead of an appearance in juvenile court. Andy Dane, News Radio, 105.9 WBBM.
0: If the White Sox are going to move on to the next round of the playoffs, well, they're going to have to do it Saturday in Cleveland. The team lost 9-5 last night. Before the game, Sox owner Jerry Reinsdorf was asked what this season has meant to him. It came during an interview with CHSN.
4: I didn't expect what we're getting. I didn't really expect it. So that's been the most important thing and the most enjoyable thing, is seeing something happen. Because in the past, when we won and when we were good, I think I was never surprised. I was never surprised that we were good during the good years. This year has completely surprised me. And there's no way really to explain it.
0: Josh Liss will have more on what comes next for the Sox in sports coming up at 5:16. More arrests have been made. Police in the far western suburbs are trying to crack down on gang activity.
5: Aurora police say two confirmed gang members were arrested in separate investigations Wednesday. 25-year-old Ramir Smith faces a list of charges after he allegedly hit another man in the face with a gun and then barricaded himself inside of a home. Meantime, 49-year-old Alejandro Orzua Sr. is also behind bars following a separate Special Operations Group firearms investigation. Both men are awaiting their first detention hearings. Haley Hansen, News Radio 105.9 WBBM.
0: 5:08, traffic and weather together on the 8th, sponsored by DEA's National Prescription Drug Take Back Day. Still, big headaches on the Eisenhower. In for Bo Duran, here's Brian Peck.
1: Yes, this is just a mess, Cisco. Outbound, all lanes are shut down. It's already backing up here on the Eisenhower. This is a shooting incident that happened about 2 a.m. this morning, so we have a shooting investigation. It's been going on over 3 hours now. It's probably going to go for a while longer while they canvass that area between Austin.

0: Austin and Harlem. So you are diverted off at Austin. You can hop right back on at Harlem. So use Roosevelt in between there. It's moving okay, but don't wait till you get to Austin because it's backed up to before really Central right now. You can hop off at Cicero, then take Roosevelt and pop back on at Harlem there because then you're smooth sailing going out to the Jane Addams. It's just 31 minutes to get out there. Inbound, you're clear sailing so far. Also, another incident we have, looks like all red line trains are stopped. This is right at Wilson. We've got police activity going on there, so we'll let you know more about that in the next report. On the Edens, you're looking really good. 15 minutes either direction. The Kennedy's fine. 15 minutes coming in from O'Hare. Smooth sailing as you go by the Wintrust Mural near North Avenue. 9 minutes out to Montrose. You're 15 minutes out to O'Hare. I-190 eastbound, westbound looks good. The Stevenson traveling well so far. The Dan Ryan's looking good. Inbound and outbound, I-57 and the Bishop Ford are fine. Route 394, no issues there. DuSable Lakeshore Drive, the Tri-State, the Tollways, they're moving well. Route 53, I-80 in Northwest Indiana, looking good. From the Metro Traffic Center, our next report coming up at 518, News Radio 105.9 WBBM.
1: We have clouds lingering throughout the day. A chance for some rain as well. That won't come until late in the afternoon to the evening hours, but there will be some rain in the area. Looking ahead to the weekend, tomorrow warmer than today. Today's high just 72. Tomorrow we should hit 80, and then back in the low 70s on Sunday. Kind of a weather roller coaster here the next few days because we'll be in the mid-80s on Monday. More details in your five-day forecast coming up from AccuWeather just 5 minutes away at 5:15. Right now, we're at 57 degrees at O'Hare. It is 50 in Kenosha, downtown along the lakefront, 59 degrees as we head to a high with little rain later today of 72 degrees. Just ahead, the city of Chicago may be watching you a little more closely. That and more news next. It's 5:11.
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4: We've all seen people pull into a bike lane or a bus lane, throw their flashers on, and run into a restaurant for just a second to grab their food. And for the last 2 years, drivers who do that downtown and on the near northwest and south sides run the risk of getting nabbed by camera-equipped city vehicles and CTA buses. City Comptroller Michael Belsky says it's part of the Smart Streets program.
5: We're now picking up bus and bike lane violations, street sweeping violations, and expired parking meters.
4: Now, Alderman Daniel Espada and Andre Vasquez have introduced a plan to make the program citywide. Tickets generated by the Smart Streets pilot program have already brought in nearly $4.5 million. And most importantly, Belsky told me people who get those tickets don't get them again.
5: The intent of having these fines and fees is not to collect revenue, it's to promote safety.
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1: 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We say good morning to meteorologist Joe Lundberg.
13: And good morning, Cisco. It's a mild morning across the area with temperatures starting out in the mid and upper 50s in some communities. We'll see more clouds and sun, though, throughout the day, and there can be a shower or two this afternoon and evening, and maybe even a rumble of thunder. Our high today about 72. Then tonight, patchy clouds, another balmy night with an overnight, though, just 59. That sunshine tomorrow will be dimmed by high clouds, but it's still going to be bright enough to get temperatures up close to 80 degrees. There can be a little rain in northwest Indiana late tomorrow night into early Sunday. Then that moves away. Clouds give way to some sun later Sunday with a high 72. Even warmer on Monday. More sun than clouds. Our high gets to 82, close to the record of 84 set in 2008. Tuesday gets cloudier and not as warm. The high in the upper 60s to lower 70s. 51 in Lansing, but 57 at O'Hare, 58 at Midway, and 59 at the lakefront. Humidity at 59%. Not much wind. The barometer 30.11 inches and rising. We're headed up to 72 today. I'm AccuWeather meteorologist Joe Lundberg.
1: Get a check of the roads in about 90 seconds, including that mess because of a shooting investigation on the Eisenhower. 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
14: Good morning, Cisco. Hello, all. You won't have to wait another 120 years, just at least one more, for the White Sox to try to clinch a playoff series at home. They still haven't done it since the 1906 World Series, losing their grip on a 4-3 fifth inning lead, giving up six Guardians runs in the sixth inning, and losing 9-5 in game four. The series is tied at two, going to do a winner-take-all game five tomorrow night just after 7 o'clock in Cleveland. And the favored Tampa Bay Rays wait in the ALCS opener on Monday night. And the Sox put up their only runs on a couple of sack flies, a walk, and a hit by pitch, and a late home run. Sam Antonacci, two ribbies. Miguel Vargas, late solo home run. Braden Montgomery, 0 for 5, 4 Ks in a game-ending lineout with two men on. It's Grant Taylor who comes in a 4-4 game after Anthony Kay and allows five runs. Jose Ramirez homers, drives in three. The Guards host the Sox in the decider tomorrow night. The Brewers host the Dodgers Sunday in Game 1 of the NLCS at 7. The Blackhawks are winless on the road in four tries to start the year, smothered by the Islanders 4-1. Frank Nazar scores the only goal and gets kicked out late for a shoulder to the head of Bo Horvat while Horvat was shooting an empty net goal. The Hawks host the Hurricanes tomorrow. Kyle Manungai's turf toe, not his injured thumb, could leave him questionable for the Packers game Sunday. Tampa drops Dallas 24-16 in an upset. Josh Liss, News Radio 105.9 WBBM.
1: 518 traffic and weather together on the 8th, sponsored by Four Seasons Heating, Air Conditioning, Plumbing, Sewer, and Electric. The latest on the big backups on the Eisenhower. Here's Brian Peck.
0: Yeah, this is our big story this morning, Cisco. Outbound on the Eisenhower, your stop from Austin to Harlem. This is a shooting investigation. The shooting took place about 2 a.m. this morning, so the investigation's been going on for over 3 hours. Could go a lot longer. Takes a long time to canvass these areas, and all traffic is diverted over off at Austin. Don't wait to get to Austin. You're stop and go from before Central to Austin. Hop off at Cicero. You can get back on at Harlem, but that's already starting to back up. As you take Roosevelt over to Harlem, maybe even wait to get back on at First Avenue. That might even work a little bit better because then you're smooth sailing after that. But again, all traffic stop from Austin to Harlem outbound on the Eisenhower. Inbound, looking good so far. On the Edens, you're 15 minutes in, 15 minutes out. The Kennedy, a 15-minute trip O'Hare into downtown, 15 back out to the airport. So far, so good. That's going to get a little busy, though, in the coming minutes out at O'Hare as it does every Friday. Just keep that in mind. On the Stevenson, heavy approaching the Dan Ryan. You're already getting some ramp traffic there. 28 minutes from I-355 to DuSable Lakeshore Drive. 20 minutes in from the Tri-State, clear sailing outbound. I-55 in Will County looking good. The Dan Ryan, also I-57 and the Bishop Ford traveling well. Route 394 to DuSable Lakeshore Drive and the Tri-State are in good shape. All the tollways, they're running well. And in Northwest Indiana, Route 53, I-80, all traveling at normal speeds. 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
1: We will have clouds throughout your day. A high of 72 degrees. Right now, 57 O'Hare, 59 downtown at 520. Our top story this hour, Chicago aldermen have moved closer to stepping up efforts to curb family and other domestic-related violence in the city. A committee advanced a resolution that will start the next phase of a joint city-county violence against women task force. WBBM's political editor Jeff Buckles will have much more on this story coming up at 5:31. A pop-up store known for Halloween wants to keep the holiday fun going for several more months.
15: Spirit Halloween, which is owned by shopping mall staple Spencer Gifts, has long been a godsend to the owners of vacant retail spaces. The pop-up stores operate 2 months out of the year. Spirit Halloween is now expanding the concept to Christmas, but that could be a difficult transition, says Neil Saunders, managing director at Global Data Retail in Scottsdale, Arizona. He tells the Noon Business Hour,
16: Halloween is a very focused occasion. It's really about candy. And then, of course, it's about the things that Spirit Halloween sells, which is decor for the home and also costumes.
15: While most Christmas decorations, he says, have sentimental value, there are numerous Spirit Christmas locations throughout the Chicago area. Rob Hart, News Radio 105.9 WBBM.
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1: 5:23 business news from the Will County Economic Development Business Desk at Bloomberg. We say good morning to Dan Schwartzman.
4: Good morning, Cisco. Futures pointing to a positive open from the CME in Chicago. S&P 500 futures are up 0.4%. NASDAQ futures up 0.8%. Dow futures up 0.1%. NYMEX crude is $90.70 a barrel. From the Chicago Board of Trade, corn is up 0.75%. Wheat is down 1 cent, while soybeans are up 6 cents. OpenAI is expecting to reach or exceed $70 billion in annualized revenue by the end of the year. The company's annualized revenue is roughly $50 billion at the end of September, which represents a projection of OpenAI's yearly sales based on a shorter period. The ChatGPT maker shared the numbers with investors as part of discussions for its latest fundraising effort. They're looking to raise about $30 billion or more at a $1.4 trillion valuation. The Wintrust WBBM Chicago Index from Bloomberg closed up 0.2% from the previous day's close. With business at 23 and 53 and in the noon business hour, live from the Bloomberg Newsroom, Dan Schwartzman, News Radio 105.9 WBBM. BBM.
1: Traffic and weather together on the 8s just ahead. Slowdowns remain after an overnight shooting on the Eisenhower.
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1: 5:28, traffic and weather together on the 8s. Headaches on the Eisenhower. Here's Brian Peck.
0: Yeah, all lanes are shut down here, Cisco. Austin to Harlem outbound on the Eisenhower due to a shooting investigation, a shooting that took place about 2 a.m. this morning. They are canvassing and checking out the area. All traffic is diverted off at Austin. Don't wait to Austin, though. It is really stop and go from before Central to Austin. Exit at Cisco. Cicero and take that to Roosevelt, and then you can get back on at Harlem, or maybe even at first, because Harlem is starting to back up, and then you're smooth sailing after that. Clear coming inbound, your 31 minutes coming in from the Jane Addams, 13 minutes in from Mannheim, so you're looking pretty good there. CTA's trains are moving again, but they are CTA Red Line, I should stipulate here. They will not be stopping at Wilson due to police activity. They've got shuttle buses, or you could use nearby bus routes as well. Elsewhere, on the Edens, looking pretty good. 15 minutes in, 15 minutes out. The Kennedy's still 15 minutes from O'Hare into downtown, 15 back out to the big airport. Once you get there, yes, as we knew would happen, it's really backed up getting into the airport this morning on I-190 westbound, a heavy from the Kennedy to Mannheim. So a good extra 10 to 12 minutes for any flight plans you have there, and then getting out, you're fine. On the Stevenson, 28 minutes coming in, a little heavy as you approach the Dan Ryan. 20 minutes in from the Tri-State, clear outbound. The Dan Ryan looking pretty good this morning. The Bishop Ford, I-57, DuSable Lakeshore Drive, the Tri-State and Tollways look good. Next traffic, 538, News Radio, 105.9 WBBM.
1: We'll have clouds lingering all day long. A few pockets of sun, but for the most part, cloudy. And late in the day, afternoon, toward the evening, there will be some rain showers in the area. High today, 72 degrees. As we look ahead tomorrow, Saturday, we'll get up to about 80 degrees. Right now, we're at 57 at O'Hare, 59 downtown.
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1: 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So good to have you here. I'm Cisco Cotto. 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
6: Chicago moves closer to stepping up efforts to stop domestic violence.
7: A report on a shelf protects no one.
6: I'm political editor Jeff Buckles at City Hall.
1: The White Sox fail to close out the Guardians at home, heading back to Cleveland for Game 5. The winner of the 2026 Nobel Peace Prize has been announced. And there were protests in New York last night after an ICE officer shot a man inside a vehicle. WBBM Business, S&P futures up 31 points. NASDAQ futures up 244 points. We'll have clouds, a little sun, but mostly cloudy, and some rain later in the afternoon. A high of 72 degrees, right now 57 degrees at 531. Victims' advocates say a joint Chicago and Cook County effort to curb domestic violence is already paying off. Aldermen have moved forward with an effort to step up those efforts. WBBM's political editor Jeff Buckles reports from City Hall.
7: Chicago had an intimate partner murder rate higher than L.A. and New York combined.
6: Carmen Navarro-Jercone from the All In Alliance helped create the City County Violence Against Women Task Force and told members of a city council committee the criminal justice system often makes survivors feel as though they've been victimized again. Survivor Sarah Brown says her 10-year custody battle with her abusive ex drove her to share her story with the task force.
8: We have spent enough time identifying the cracks in our system, and now is time to seal them.
6: The committee gave preliminary approval to the second phase of the task force, which advocate Katie Dunn says includes lobbying state lawmakers to let victims get copies of court transcripts through public records requests.
9: The county is now ready for transparency.
6: Supporters say the task force's work has already decreased the number of domestic-related murders. Shootings are still up. The resolution's now headed to the full council. We're at City Hall. Jeff Buckles, News Radio 105.9. WBBM.
1: Chicago aldermen are expected to consider whether to expand a program designed to step up parking enforcement in the city. A city council committee may vote as soon as today on a plan to take the city's so-called Smart Streets pilot program citywide. Dozens of city vehicles and CTA buses are equipped with cameras that can issue tickets to cars found illegally parked in bike and bus lanes. City Controller Michael Belsky says the program's been an important part of the city's effort to make the streets safer.
10: We don't want people parking in bus and bike lanes. I mean, we had a tragedy with a city employee that was perished because of a car in a bike lane.
1: He's talking about CDOT worker Riley O'Neill, who was doored while riding in a bike lane in Bridgeport over the summer. The family of a man shot and killed by an ICE agent in Franklin Park last year is taking legal action against the feds.
11: 38-year-old Silverio Villegas Gonzalez was headed to work last September when his car was stopped by two U.S. Immigration and Customs Enforcement agents. Federal authorities claim Villegas Gonzalez fled the traffic stop and in the process dragged one of the agents, quote, a significant distance. The other opened fire and fatally shot Villegas Gonzalez, who immigrated to the U.S. from Mexico nearly 20 years ago. His family has now filed a complaint seeking compensation for what they refer to as wrongful death. Attorneys representing the family point to body cam footage in which the agent DHS claimed was dragged described his injuries as nothing major. They say the agents created the dangerous situation and also accused the Department of Homeland Security of failing to properly train their agents. Andy Day, News Radio, 105.9 WBBM.
1: The White Sox were unable to clinch a spot in the ALCS last night, falling to the Guardians 9-5. Cleveland rallied for a six-run sixth inning that put the game pretty much out of reach. The teams head back to Cleveland for a decisive Game 5 Saturday night. Josh Liss will have more coming up in sports at 5:46. The Norwegian Nobel Committee has revealed this year's winner of the Nobel Peace Prize, Navanethem Pillay, is being recognized for her long career of work to promote peace and international law. Committee Chair Jürgen Vatna Friednes made the announcement this morning.
12: This year's laureate has been instrumental in ensuring that war crimes, crimes against humanity, and genocide are prosecuted.
1: The 85-year-old South African is a judge on the International Court of Justice and a former UN human rights chief. Anger in New York City after a shooting involving ICE agents in the Marble Hill neighborhood of Manhattan. ABC's Andrea Fujii.
13: Overnight, protesters gathering outside the New York City hospital where a man was recovering after being shot by ICE agents.
14: Hands up our streets now!
13: The shooting came during an immigration enforcement operation. Police say ICE fired at least seven rounds through the windshield of the suspect's SUV, while the man's five-year-old son was in the back seat.
1: The boy was not hurt. He's now with his family. DHS says ICE officers were conducting an operation targeting the man who was shot, identified as 28-year-old Oscar Belgal. The feds say he's in the country illegally from the Dominican Republic and has a long criminal history. We have traffic and weather together on the 8s. There have been big backups after a shooting investigation on the Eisenhower. We'll give you the latest details.
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20: 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There's no time like October. Baseball is something else. 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
1: 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In Morton Grove, the Mobil on Gulf selling gas for $4.29 a gallon. 5:38, traffic and weather together on the 8th. The latest on that mess on the Eisenhower. Here's Brian Peck.
5: Yeah, Cisco, all lanes still shut down outbound on the Eisenhower. Your stop from Austin to Harlem. This is a shooting investigation that's been going on since 2 a.m. this morning. All traffic is diverted off at Austin. Don't wait to get there, though. Exit at Cicero and then take Roosevelt to Harlem or even First Avenue. Harlem's really getting backed up now because everybody's getting back on there. And now you're getting a bit of a gaper's delay coming inbound, so you're getting pretty heavy right there at Austin as folks are checking things out. Really, Harlem to Austin getting backed up there with the gaper's delay. 38 minutes coming in from the Jane Addams, 20 minutes in from Mannheim. Elsewhere, the CTA Red Line trains, they are moving, but they will not stop at Wilson due to police activity going on. So there are some shuttle buses in place, or you can use the nearby bus routes as well. On the Eden, still looks good. 15 minutes in, 15 minutes out. The Kennedy starting to slow down a little bit. Nagel to Lawrence, not bad. 18 minutes coming in from O'Hare, outbound from the junction to Sayre. A little slow there. 21 out to the airport. Once you get there, you'll need a good extra 10 minutes to get in. Really heavy from the Kennedy to Mannheim, maybe even 15 for any flight plans you have. Getting out, you're fine. On the Stevenson, slow spots from Harlem to the Dan Ryan, already 34 minutes from I-355 to DuSable Lakeshore Drive. You're 26 minutes in from the Tri-State clear outbound. I-55 in Will County looks good. The Dan Ryan, 19 minutes in, 12 minutes out. I-57 still traveling well. The Bishop Ford, a little slow coming around the Stony Island curve. 16 minutes coming in, 13 minutes going out. Route 394 looking good. DuSable Lakeshore Drive, the Tri-State, the tollways, they're all in good shape. Route 53, even through the work zone right now, looking okay. I-80 in Northwest Indiana, you're traveling well. Next traffic coming up at 5:48 from the Metro Traffic Center. 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
17: WBBM AccuWeather. Clouds will limit sunshine today. Look for a shower or two this afternoon, even a rumble of thunder, the high 72. And fair skies, mild tonight, though only 60. Tomorrow that sun will be dimmed by high clouds, but it's still going to be a breezy, warm start to the weekend with a high near 80. Just watch out for a little rain in northwest Indiana late tomorrow night and early Sunday. Otherwise, Sunday clouds will give way to some sun. The high gets to 72. Right now it's 52 in Glenview, 57 at O'Hare, 58 at Midway, and 59 at the lakefront. We're headed up to 72. I'm AccuWeather meteorologist Joe Lundberg.
1: At 5:41, with teen takeovers gaining popularity nationwide, a southwest suburban village is going to start fining the parents of the kids involved.
19: Orland Park will now hold parents responsible if they fail to make efforts to prevent their children from engaging in teen takeovers. Village manager George Coswara says, for now, it's just a preventative measure.
22: We're going to get the word out that these are the law here in Orland Park, and we will follow it.
19: The board also discussed purchasing speed cameras, an issue residents were asked about in a recent survey. Board member Michael Milani.
23: It seems like almost everybody answered in favor for all of these. So,
22: right.
23: You know, these all sound like something that the public want.
22: Mm-hmm.
23: They realize that there are some issues that we need to address. So I think this is a good thing.
19: Members agreed to take more time before purchasing speed cameras. 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
1: Four astronauts are back on Earth after an eight-month stay at the International Space Station. Their SpaceX capsule splashed into the Pacific yesterday. The U.S., French, and Russian astronauts said before leaving the orbiting lab, they'll miss the extraordinary views on Earth, but they can't wait to feel the breeze on their faces or to take a shower. A lightsaber used by Darth Vader in The Empire Strikes Back set to be auctioned off next month. The saber was also used in Return of the Jedi. It's expected to fetch at least $1 million. Part of a collection of 28 lightsaber props. Other items include Boba Fett's blaster and a Yoda puppet hand. This could be big money. traffic and weather together on the 8th next. Still big, big backups after a shooting investigation on the Eisenhower 546 Sports. Here's Josh List.
2: All right, this book just never ends. The Guardians topped the White Sox 9-5 to stretch their division series to the limit. A game 5 tomorrow.
10: I got asked that yesterday and said we'd turn the page today. We turned the page, but we lost. So we'll turn 3 pages and hopefully win on Saturday.
2: But will it be the last page in the book for the White Sox and Sam Antonacci, who had 2 RBIs in the 9-5 loss? They had a 4-3 fifth inning lead, but get rocked for 6 runs in the 6th. Anthony Kay and Grant Taylor wondering what happened. Jose Ramirez homers, drives in 3. The game 2 starter, Gavin Williams, gets the save, the last 3 outs for the Guardians, including a game ending light out from Braden Montgomery with 2 men on. Montgomery was 0-for-5 with 4 Ks. Sox are at Cleveland. Game 5, the winner take all. Difference maker, 7 o'clock tomorrow night. Winner gets the Rays on the road in Tampa to start the ALCS on Monday. The Islanders outclassed the Blackhawks in New York 4-1. The Hawks' Frank Nazar scores in the third period, then gets ejected with 93 seconds left for throwing a shoulder to the head of Bo Horvat, who had just unfurled an empty net goal. The Islanders thought it was a cheap shot and started a scrum. Nazar again kicked out. The Hawks off today, host the Hurricanes. Tomorrow, the Bears practice, but DeAndre Swift is limited and Kyle Manangai out of practice again. It's the turf toe this time. Tampa stuns Dallas on the road 24-16. Josh Liss, News Radio 105.9 WBBM.
1: 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Here's Brian Peck.
5: Shooting investigation has all lanes shut down on the Eisenhower outbound. Your stop from Austin to Harlem. This happened at 2 a.m. this morning, so it's been going on for almost 4 hours. All traffic diverted off at Austin, so you can really exit at Cicero, because it's really backed up to get to Austin. Exit at Cicero, take that to Roosevelt, and you can get back on at Harlem, or probably even First Avenue might be a better choice, because Harlem's really backed up right now. And of course, we have a Gapers delay going inbound, really heavy from Des Plaines to Austin now. 38 minutes coming in from the Jane Addams, 20 minutes in from Mannheim. Elsewhere on the tri-state, looks like a little bit of police activity southbound. You're slow just past Ogden Avenue. Looks like police activity on the shoulder, but it's slowing up a little bit there. Thank you, Joe, calling us up on the WBBM Mercedes-Benz of Hoffman Estates traffic tip line, 855-780 Road. Northbound, looking pretty good. The Jane Addams, the rest of the tollways, you're in pretty good shape so far. On the Edens, 15 minutes in, 15 minutes out. The Kennedy's starting to build up. 20 minutes coming in from O'Hare, getting backed up from Canfield to Lawrence. And 9 minutes in from the Edens Junction, 9 minutes back out to Montrose. 21 out to O'Hare. Give yourself extra time at the airport. I-190 backed up westbound Kennedy to Mannheim. Eastbound, you're fine. On the Stevenson, you've got heavy spots. Harlem to the Dan Ryan. 36 coming in from I-355. 28 minutes in from the Tri-State. Looks good going outbound. The Dan Ryan, 21 minutes in from the merge. 12 minutes out. I-57 looks good. The Bishop Ford, 16 in, 13 out. Route 394 to Sauble Lake Shore Drive. You're in good shape. Route 53, I-80 in Northwest Indiana. You're traveling well so far this morning. 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Next traffic, 5:58, News Radio 105.9 WBBM.
1: We have some clouds in Chicagoland as we head to a high today, right about 72 degrees. We may get some rain later in the day, off and on. Right now, 57 O'Hare, 59 downtown at 551.
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1: A 22-year-old man is charged with burglarizing 5 video gaming terminals in the south suburbs.
11: In March, Oak Lawn police say Sincere Lanier used sledgehammers to smash open video gaming machines at 2 businesses in Oak Lawn. Police say Lanier also is charged for similar burglaries in Posen, Summit, and Worth in April. Court records show officers have now used cell phone tracking to possibly connect Lanier to more than a dozen other burglaries last spring. Roger Plummer, News Radio, 105.9 WBBM.
1: Defense Secretary Pete Hegseth says the execution of Fort Hood shooter Nadal Hassan would happen via a firing squad at Fort Hood. Hassan was sentenced to death for the 2009 mass shooting at Fort Hood, Texas, which left 13 people dead and wounded 32 others. Experts say Hassan could choose to resist execution and file a habeas petition in civilian court that could significantly delay the execution. We'll get a check of those futures. Bloomberg Business News, just 90 seconds away.
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1: 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Here's Dan Schwartzman.
15: Cisco futures pointing to a positive open this morning from the CME in Chicago. S&P 500 futures are up 0.3%. NASDAQ futures up 0.7%. Dow futures are fractionally higher. NYMEX crude is $90.56 a barrel from the Chicago Board of Trade. Corn is up 0.5 cent. Wheat is also up 0.5 cent, while soybeans are up 6.25 cents. Federal regulators have fined American Express $350 million for failing to catch and report up to $13 billion in suspected money laundered through its system. The Office of the Comptroller of the Currency cited the bank for deficiencies in its compliance programs, while the Fed Reserve also announced enforcement action against the company. Amex will be required to address deficiencies, including inadequate staffing, internal control gaps, and weak employee training. The Wintrust WBBM Chicago Index from Bloomberg closed up 0.2% from the previous day's close. With business at 23 and 53 and in the noon business hour, live from the Bloomberg Newsroom, Dan Schwartzman, News Radio 105.9. WBBM.
1: Traffic and weather together on the 8th just ahead. Slowdowns remain because of a shooting investigation on the Eisenhower.
0: My teammate says he plays pickup basketball, quote, for the cardio. 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
1: 5:58, traffic and weather together on the 8s. Here's Brian Peck.
5: Well, good news on the outbound Eisenhower. All lanes are back open after a shooting investigation that took place from 2 o'clock until just recently. It is backed up, of course, from really Cicero to Austin right now. You're looking at 25 minutes to get out to Mannheim, 43 out to the Jane Addams, but improving by the minute. So definitely moving much better. You can go outbound again on the Eisenhower. Inbound, it's already heavy from 25th to Austin where they had a gaper's delay. You're looking at 40 minutes coming in from the Jane Addams, 22 minutes in from Mannheim. The other roadways are moving okay for the most part this morning. 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
1: We have some clouds already in Chicagoland. They will linger throughout your day as we head to a high of 72 degrees. Later on in the afternoon, there's a good chance that we're going to have some rain moving into the area. Right now, 57 O'Hare, 59 downtown.
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1: Guardians last night. The first hurricane of the Atlantic season prepares to make landfall later today. The latest coming up from ABC News. WBBM Business. S&P futures up 25. NASDAQ futures up 222. 6 o'clock.
2: From ABC News, Sherry Preston. The first hurricane of the Atlantic season is now just a few hours away from making landfall. ABC's Hannah Bataa has more on how strong it is and where it's taking aim.
3: Hurricane Isaiah strengthening to a Category 2 storm as it closes in on the Gulf Coast, with winds topping 100 miles per hour. It's expected to make landfall near Pensacola, Florida tonight or early tomorrow. The rain already coming down in St. Petersburg, and more is on the way. Forecasters warning of up to 15 inches of rain in some areas.
2: New York City Mayor Zoran Mamdani is calling for ICE to be abolished after a man was shot by agents in the Marble Hill neighborhood.
4: Let me say this plainly. What happened today was an outrage.
2: That was last night. New York Police Commissioner Jessica Tisch.
5: NYPD Argus camera captured the victim backing into a parking spot in front of a fire hydrant right behind me. At that time, one plainclothes federal law enforcement officer approaches the driver's side window with his gun drawn.
2: The man taken into custody and is now at the hospital. A five-year-old child in the car with him has been reunited with family. Defense Secretary Pete Hegseth says the firing squad execution of the man who murdered 13 people at Fort Hood will be live streamed.
6: The Pentagon has not said where people will be able to watch or how, but they confirmed the execution will be streamed online. Nidal Hassan was an Army psychiatrist who opened fire on his fellow soldiers at Fort Hood, killing 13 people. President Trump has now approved Hassan's execution by firing squad.
2: ABC's Karen Hua. Krista Pike, who survived two rounds of lethal injection drugs in Tennessee, is now up walking and talking. Her attorneys are asking that her sentence be commuted to life in prison. It's up to the Tennessee Supreme Court to decide on a new execution order. You're listening.
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1: 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Thanks so much for starting your day with us. I'm Cisco Cotto.
9: And I'm Mai Martinez. It is currently 58 degrees in Chicago under cloudy skies, and it's going to be mostly cloudy today with a shower or two around this afternoon. Headed to a high of 72 degrees, then tonight clearing skies. A warm October night. Our low near 60 degrees. Tomorrow, sunshine returns with a little bit of clouds, a high near 80. Sunday, looking pretty nice, too. We'll get all the details ahead in the AccuWeather 5-day forecast coming up at 6:15.
1: This hour's smart quiz question comes your way at 6:22. Our top local story on WBBM, a CTA janitor killed while helping a co-worker yesterday afternoon, is the second transit employee to die from violence on the job this year. WBBM's Rachel Pearson reports.
10: Julian Mobley was a husband and father of two who'd worked for the CTA since 2018. His union says the 41-year-old intervened after a rider maced a customer service assistant during a fare dispute at the Damon Green Line station. Mobley was

0: stabbed and later died at Stroger Hospital. ATU Local 308 President Penny McCoach.
1: Let's be clear. This is not a tragedy. This is a safety failure.
0: In June, CTA worker Thomas Barlow was shot and killed during an attempted carjacking near the 95th Street Red Line station.
1: We have been sounding the alarm about safety for years. We have asked, we have pushed, we have demanded. Whatever is being done is not enough.
0: The CTA says it's working with public safety partners to strengthen protections. Rachel Pearson, News Radio, 105.9 WBBM.
2: A convicted felon accused of leading police on a high-speed chase on I-355 will remain in custody pending his trial. A judge ordered 30-year-old Jovan A. Smith held after he was charged with one count of aggravated fleeing and eluding a police officer, which is a Class 4 felony. Police say around 2:45 Wednesday afternoon, an Oak Brook police officer tried to stop the silver Buick Regal that Smith was driving. But instead of pulling over, Smith allegedly drove around another car, jumped a curb, and drove off, eventually getting on southbound I-355 with the officer in pursuit. The officer ended the chase for safety reasons, but a police chopper continued to follow the car. Smith was arrested when the car ran out of gas on eastbound I-80 and he pulled into a weigh station. According to the DuPage County State's Attorney's Office, at the time of the chase, Smith was already on pretrial release and parole for burglary and numerous other theft-related crimes.
3: The Sox couldn't get it done, failing to close out the Guardians on the south side yesterday, losing game four by a score of 9-5. The series tied up two games apiece, a decisive game five set for Saturday night in Cleveland. Before the game yesterday, Sox owner Jerry Reinsdorf talked to CHSN. He thanked fans for rallying around the team.
4: Well, they brought a lot of excitement and pride after, you know, 3 years of basically being irrelevant. And it's a great tribute, really, to Chris Getz and the team, but also the whole organization. Everybody is all fired up, and wherever you go, people are wearing White Sox paraphernalia. And so we're very proud of what's being done for the community.
3: Josh Liss will have more on what comes next for the Sox in sports at 6:16.
2: Chicago aldermen are considering expanding a program to allow more CTA buses and other city vehicles to be set up to help write parking tickets.
5: We can't be everywhere.
6: Comptroller Michael Belsky tells me that's the value of Chicago's Smart Streets pilot program, using cameras mounted on buses and city vehicles to flag cars illegally parked in bus and bike lanes and in areas marked for street sweeping.
5: This technology allows us to have a much broader reach than a parking enforcement aid walking the streets.
6: Smart Streets has been around for about 2 years and covers downtown and areas on the near northwest and south sides of the city. Now, Alderman Daniel LaSpada and Andre Vasquez have proposed making it citywide as part of an effort to improve safety. The pilot has generated nearly $4.5 million in fines. Belsky says, more importantly, the tickets are changing behavior.
5: When people get ticketed once or twice, the recidivism rate goes way down.
6: Meaning they don't do it again. We're at City Hall. Jeff Buckles, News Radio 105.9 WBBM.
3: Cook County leaders are going over a budget proposal for next year, filling a shortfall of more than $500 million without raising taxes. Board President Tony Preckwinkle introduced the spending plan. She compared the county's operations to a house battered by a storm, saying people living in the county face a similar disaster.
7: For them, the storm isn't a once-in-a-decade event. It's also rising prices every single month. It's putting off the doctor's visits. It's cutting back on essentials like groceries. They are the reason this budget does not ask them for more.
3: The budget totals just under $9.75 billion. The county board has to approve a spending plan for 2027 by the end of the year.
2: It's 6:08. Traffic and weather are together on the 8th. And in for Beau Duran, we say good morning to Brian Peck.
8: Well, good morning, Mai. And getting heavy from on the Kennedy inbound from the River Road Toll Plaza to Central. You're 24 minutes already from O'Hare into downtown. Although smooth sailing as you go by the Wintrust Mural near North Avenue. 9 minutes in from the Edens Junction. You're 9 minutes back out. Then it gets heavy from the junction to Sayre. 21 minutes back out to the airport. Now, if you have any flight plans this morning, like any Friday morning, it is really heavy getting into O'Hare on I-190 westbound from the Kennedy to Mannheim. A good 10 to 15 extra minutes for any flight plans. Getting out of the airport, you're doing just fine. on the Eisenhower. Inbound, you've got heavy spots from Mannheim to Harlem. 37 minutes coming in from the Jane Addams. 19 minutes in from Mannheim. And again, all lanes are open outbound. We had an overnight shutdown of lanes from a shooting investigation. All lanes are open. And it's moving fine now. Slow spots central to Des Plaines. Not bad. 16 out to Mannheim. 34 minutes out to the Jane Addams. On the Stevenson, slow spots central to the Dan Ryan. 35 minutes coming in from I-355. 24 minutes in from the Tri-State. Still clear outbound. I-55 in Will County. Little slow. Bolingbrook truck scales to I-355. Southbound is fine. The Dan Ryan, 16 minutes in from the merge. That's the locals. The express are a little bit slower. 2 minutes slower. Stay in the locals. 12 minutes out to the split. I-57's moving well. The Bishop Ford looks good. Route 394 to Saba Lakeshore Drive. The Tri-State, the Jane Addams, all the tollways are in good shape. Route 53, even through the work zone, looking good. I-80 and Northwest Indiana, you are traveling well. Next traffic coming up at 6:18 from the Metro Traffic Center. 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
3: We'll have clouds throughout the day. A few peaks at the sun here and there, but for the most part, cloudy and late in the day. Afternoon toward evening, we'll get some rain moving into the area. High of 72 degrees. Tomorrow, we're back up around 80. We'll give you more details on the weekend in your five-day forecast. Coming up from AccuWeather, just 5 minutes away at 6:15. Right now, we have 58 at O'Hare, 52 at Elgin. Downtown along the lakefront, 59 degrees. Heading to a cloudy high of 72 degrees. It's 6:10.
2: Parents could soon be fined if their child takes part in a teen takeover in southwest suburban Orland Park. The Village Board is considering measures that would allow for parents and guardians to be fined jointly or separately for children who are part of large disturbances that threaten public safety, damage property, or disrupt city services. Village Manager George Kawara says that they want to try to avoid the type of situations they're seeing in other communities.
9: Fortunately, just like the mobile nuisance parties, knock on wood, we don't see those here in Orland Park. We don't see the teen takeovers in Orland Park, but it is a proactive step.
2: And in response to the growing trend of the teen takeovers, the village also now allows the mayor and police chief to declare a civil emergency and establish a curfew when there are disturbances of 20 or more people.
3: Aurora police say they've arrested two more confirmed gang members.
10: Both arrests happened on Wednesday in separate investigations. According to police, 25-year-old Ramir Smith hit another man in the face with a gun that then went off on the city's west side. He was taken into custody after an hours-long barricade situation. Special Operations Group investigators later arrested 49-year-old Alejandro Orzua Sr. on an outstanding felony arrest warrant. Both men remain behind bars. Haley Hansen, News Radio 105.9 WBBM.
2: Charges are now filed against a teenager after multiple incidents of inappropriate behavior in South Evanston.
11: The suspect, identified only as a male teen, is charged with criminal sexual abuse and aggravated battery to a police officer. Evanston police say they began investigating this week after two women reported similar incidents of abuse. One claimed a male on a bike grabbed her backside near Custer and Brummel Streets. The other said the suspect exposed himself around Sherman Avenue and South Boulevard. That victim reported seeing the man head towards Chicago, where police conducted an undercover operation in which the suspect allegedly biked past, then grabbed a woman who in reality was an Evanston detective. The teen was released to a parent before a juvenile court appearance. Andy Dane, News Radio, 105.9 WBBM.
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2: It's 6:15, time for the AccuWeather 5-day forecast, sponsored by Four Seasons Heating, Air Conditioning, Plumbing, Sewer, and Electric. And we say good morning to meteorologist Joe Lundberg.
19: And good morning, Maya. It's a mild morning for much of the area. We're seeing a fair amount of clouds across the region. There will be a lot more clouds and sun today. And a system that's coming at us from Iowa can produce a couple of showers this afternoon, maybe even a few rumbles of thunder in places. Our high gets to 72. And tonight, fair skies that'll remain mild with lows only around 60. That sunshine will be traded in for an increase in high clouds tomorrow, but still, it gets breezy and warm with a high pushing 80. Now, watch out for a little rain tomorrow night, late tomorrow night and early Sunday in northwest Indiana. The rest of the area stays dry. Then later Sunday, clouds break for some sun. We get to 72. Another warm day coming up on Monday with sun and some clouds, the high 82. A couple shy of the record of 84 set back 18 years ago. Tuesday gets cloudier, not as warm, the high 68 to 72. 58 right now at O'Hare at Midway, 59 at the lakefront, 54 in DuPage. Relative humidity at 57%, wind southeast at 5. And the barometer at 30.12 inches. And rising. We're going up to 72. I'm AccuWeather meteorologist Joe Lundberg.
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20: They never put up the plastic sheeting to keep the lockers and carpet dry. Just a sad White Sox clubhouse attendant who had to drain those large ice-filled rolling bins and dry off the bottles of champagne and cans of beer. The White Sox failed to celebrate at home, losing to the Guardians 9-5. Their playoff series is tied 2-2.
21: We've lost games, and we've come right back. And you know what? You just can't dwell on these kinds of losses. And all you can do is look forward and play day by day.
20: The White Sox are at their most dangerous when backed into a corner, though, boasting a resilient 21-11 record in games following consecutive losses. Game 5 is tomorrow night in Cleveland, and they'll try to take the game despite being underdogs. Tampa waits for the series winner. The Islanders outclassed the Blackhawks 4-1. A late goal from Frank Nazar, and then a minute later, he gets kicked out of the game for a shoulder to the head of Bo Horvat, who was unfurling an empty net goal. Arvid Soderblom, 15 saves in a loss. The Hawks are home for 7 straight home games with Carolina tomorrow. Practice for the Bears, but maybe not Kyle Manungai. The running back's turf toe is now affecting his availability. Running back DeAndre Swift, limited at practice with hip and knee soreness. Buccaneers upset the Cowboys in Dallas 24-16. Bucky Irving scores twice. 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
2: It's 6:18, traffic and weather. 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
22: Trouble on the tracks. Metro UPW trains, the Union Pacific West lines. They are stopped near Maywood due to a vehicle stuck on the tracks there. Delays are unknown at this point. We'll let you know when they get moving again. Elsewhere on the roadways, the Edens looking pretty good. 15 minutes in, 15 minutes out. The Kennedy, heavy spots from the river. River Road, Toll Plaza to Central. 24 minutes coming in from O'Hare. 9 minutes in from the Edens Junction. 9 minutes back out to Montrose. 21 minutes out to O'Hare. Gets a little heavy from the junction to Sayre. And once you get to the airport, it's starting to get backed up. Getting into the airport, you're heavy from the Kennedy to Mannheim. Got a 10-minute delay there. About a 3-mile backup. Give yourself that extra time for any flight plans this morning. Eastbound, you're fine getting out of there. On the Eisenhower, 37 minutes in from the Jane Addams, 19 in from Mannheim. Outbound slow spot, Central to Des Plaines. Not bad, though. 16 minutes out to Mannheim, 34 out to the Jane Addams. On the Stevenson, your heavy spots from Central to the Dan Ryan, as per usual. 38 minutes coming in from I-355, 27 in from the Tri-State. Outbound Ketzie to Central. It's a little heavy there. 25 minutes out to the Tri-State. On the on I-55 in Will County, northbound, you're slow from the truck scales to I-355. Southbound is fine. The Dan Ryan, 18 minutes in, 12 minutes out. I-57, you're moving well. The Bishop Ford doing okay. Route 394 in DuSable Lakeshore Drive, you're fine there. The Tri-State and the tollways, nothing too serious. Route 53 starting to slow down through the work zone. I-80 and Northwest Indiana looking pretty good. 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
3: A lot of clouds in Chicagoland today. Some rain on the way later toward the afternoon and evening hours. A high of 72 degrees. We're at 58 right now at O'Hare. 59 downtown at 620.
2: Our top story this hour. We're learning more about the shooting last weekend by an off-duty Chicago police officer in the Little Village neighborhood. Details are emerging as community leaders are calling for criminal charges to be filed against that officer. WBBM's Rachel Pearson will have much more on this story coming up at 6:31.
3: Many Illinois counties that suffered severe storm damage 2 months ago are not getting any help from the feds.
0: This week, the Federal Emergency Management Agency officially denied Illinois' request for emergency relief to pay for recovery expenses in the wake of severe storms that struck throughout the state in August. Reacting to FEMA's letter, Governor J.B. Pritzker said President Trump should never play politics with storm victims' homes, businesses, and infrastructure. In that letter, FEMA wrote that the state of Illinois' request for federal assistance is not warranted. Roger Plummer, News Radio, 105.9 WBBM.
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2: 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We'll start with caller 7 at 1-866-780-QUIZ. 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
3: What do we got to get a measuring tape out now? 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
3: Today's,
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3: Today's Get the measuring tape out. 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We'll have the answer coming up in about 10 minutes.
2: It's 6:23, time for business news from the Will County Economic Development Business Desk at Bloomberg. Here's Dan Schwartzman.
4: My, Cisco, Delta Airlines reduced its full-year earnings outlook due to high jet fuel prices stemming from the war in the Middle East. The airline expects to absorb approximately $6 billion in additional fuel costs this year compared with 2025. As the first major U.S. carrier to report quarterly results,

0: Investors see Delta as a bellwether for the industry at a time of rising costs and questions about how long demand will remain strong. Delta shares fell in pre-market trading. Humana shares rallied in extended trading after the Centers for Medicare and Medicaid Services raised its rating on the health insurance giant's largest Medicare Advantage contract with more than 2 million members. It means Humana qualifies for bonus payments and can use its higher rating to attract new business. Meanwhile, ratings for some Medicare Advantage plans administered by Aetna have been lowered, sending stock in Aetna owner CVS Health lower in extended trades. The Wintrust WBBM Chicago Index from Bloomberg closed up 0.2% from the previous day's close. With business at 23 and 53 and in the noon business hour, from the Bloomberg Newsroom, Dan Schwartzman, News Radio 105.9 WBBM.
1: 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Also, the rails, slowdowns on Metro.
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15: 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Here's Brian Peck.
16: Got a little trouble on the tracks. Metro, UP West Line train stopped near Maywood. This is due to a vehicle that's stuck on the tracks. Hopefully, they'll be getting this off there soon, and it'll start moving again. Delays are unknown at this point. On the Edens, your 15-minute

0: It's in 15 minutes out. The Kennedy heavy in spots from the River Road Toll Plaza to Montrose. Then a little bit of a slowdown division to Randolph as well. 28 minutes coming in from O'Hare. 11 minutes in from the Edens Junction. 13 minutes coming out to Montrose. 28 minutes out to O'Hare. Of course, Metra reminds you to avoid delays like these. Take the Metra West Line and enjoy, or Northwest Line rather, and enjoy your commute. On the Eisenhower, 45 minutes in from the Jane Addams, 27 in from Mannheim, 22 out to Mannheim, 40 minutes out to the Jane Addams. The Stevenson, 39 minutes in from I-355, 29 minutes in from the Tri-State. You're 27 going back out to the Tri-State. And the Dan Ryan, 21 in, 12 out. 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
1: A lot of clouds throughout your day as we head to a high of 72 degrees. We'll get a few peaks at the sun, but for the most part, cloudy. And late in the day, late afternoon toward the evening hours, there will be some rain in the area. Not seeing any rain on the radar right now. We're at 58 at O'Hare, 59 downtown, headed to that cloudy high of 72 degrees.
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1: 6:30 Friday morning. Thanks so much for being here. I'm Cisco Cotto.
3: And I'm Mai Martinez. These are the top stories on News Radio WBBM.
1: Community leaders in Little Village are calling for charges against the off-duty police officer who allegedly shot a man last weekend.
3: Cook County officials are considering a budget proposal that fills a shortfall of more than $500 million.
1: The Pentagon says the execution of a former U.S. Army major by firing squad will be live-streamed.
3: And a new U.S. indictment charges former Venezuelan President Nicolas Maduro with torture.
1: WBBM Business.
3: S&P futures up 28 points. NASDAQ futures up 231 points.
1: We have clouds lingering in Chicagoland. Few pockets of sunshine here and there, but for the most part, cloudy and some rain late in the day. High of 72 degrees. Right now, 58 at O'Hare, 59 downtown at 6:31. 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
3: We're learning more about the off-duty Chicago police officer who opened fire in the Little Village neighborhood last weekend and why he went there. WBBM's Rachel Pearson has the latest.
4: A COPA report identifies the CPD officer as Edgar Delgado Arroyo. A law enforcement source tells the Sun-Times his mother reported gunfire hitting her home Sunday, prompting him to drive over. Delgado Arroyo's father was killed in a nearby shooting in 2021. Investigators are examining whether anyone returned fire during Sunday's encounter, which wounded one man. Neighbors, meantime, are demanding criminal charges against the officer who's currently on administrative duties. Rachel Pearson, News Radio, 105.9 WBBM.
1: Residents of Cook County would not see a tax hike under the 2027 budget proposed by County Board President Tony Preckwinkle.
5: This is our most difficult budget year since 2011.
6: The veteran board president's comments to commissioners compared the county's operations to a house damaged by a storm that needs to be fixed. And she says the nearly $9.75 billion budget will largely be fixed by pulling from financial reserves and holding the line on hiring.
5: Not asking our residents for a single additional dollar this year. Not a single additional dollar.
6: About half of the budget is devoted to Cook County Health, which she says is facing a perfect storm of its own, caused by uncertainty about federal cuts to Medicaid and other assistance programs.
5: We've put Cook County in a stronger position to face what comes next.
6: But she cautions that county leaders may have to find new sources for money for the 2028 budget. We're in the loop. Jeff Buckles, News Radio 105.9. 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
3: A woman is dead after a stabbing last night in the Southwest Side Chicago Lawn neighborhood. The incident happened just after 10 inside a home at 59th Place in Homan. Police say the 48-year-old victim was involved in an argument with a man she knew when it turned physical. The woman sustained a wound to her chest and was taken to the hospital where she was pronounced dead. A suspect is in custody and the investigation indicates it's a domestic incident.
1: The Pentagon now says the December 3rd execution of the former Army major who killed 13 people in a shooting at Fort Hood will be live streamed for the public to see. More from ABC's Karen Hua.
7: The Pentagon has not said where people will be able to watch or how, but they confirmed the execution will be streamed online. Nidal Hassan was an Army psychiatrist who opened fire on his fellow soldiers at Fort Hood, killing 13 people. President Trump has now approved Hassan's execution by firing squad.
1: Public executions were once common in the U.S., but they were phased out in the 19th and early 20th centuries. The last

0: widely recognized public execution was in Kentucky in 1936. This would also be the first execution carried out by the military since 1961 and the first by firing squad since 1945.
1: Federal prosecutors have unsealed new criminal charges against former Venezuelan President Nicolas Maduro. They accuse him and his wife, Celia Flores, of heading a state-sponsored system of torture of people held in Venezuelan prisons, including Americans.
2: Maduro did not immediately enter a plea to the new charges. He has previously pleaded not guilty to narco-terrorism charges and charges of trafficking cocaine into the United States. This adds an entirely new dimension to his case, currently on for trial in June. Aaron Katursky, ABC News, Federal Court, New York.
0: Remember, you can listen to WBBM really easily. 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
1: This hour's smart quiz question was, the largest part of the large intestine shares its name with what form of punctuation? The answer, the comma. Just kidding. It's the colon. You don't have a comma in your intestine.
0: How do you know?
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0: Talk to Dr. Kumar. They're at the clinic in the suburbs, and he'll tell you.
1: There you go.
0: Madeline in Lakeview East. Hey, Madeline, good morning. So good to have you joining us. You've now won two tickets to your choice of one of two shows, either Play On or The Winter's Tale at Chicago Shakespeare Theater. 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
0: 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Here's Brian Peck.
11: Starting to pick up a little bit inbound on the Kennedy now. Your heavy spots from the River Road, Toll Plaza to Montrose. You're heavy from Addison to Randolph. 31 minutes coming in from O'Hare, about 20 minutes in from the Edens Junction, same in the Express, 16 minutes out to Montrose, 32 minutes out to O'Hare. Once you get to O'Hare, starting to lighten up a little bit. You still have some traffic, though, from the Kennedy to Manheim, but it's starting to get a little bit better. Give yourself a good extra 7 to 10 minutes just to be safe getting out of there. You're fine so far. On the Edens, by the way, 15 minutes in, you're 17 minutes going back out, so not bad at all. The Eisenhower is starting to get heavy. You've got slow spots from 25th to Damon, 46 minutes coming in from the Jane Addams, 28 minutes in from Manheim. You're 23 back out to Manheim, 43 out to the Jane Addams. On the Stevenson Central to the Dan Ryan, pretty heavy there, as per usual. 39 minutes coming in from I-355, 29 minutes from the Tri-State in, 27 back out to the Tri-State. I-55 in Will County, from the truck scales to I-355 northbound, a little bit slow, otherwise looking good. Southbound is fine. On the Dan Ryan, 21 minutes from the merge into downtown, 12 minutes out to the split. I-57 is moving well. The Bishop Ford, slow approaching the Dan Ryan, 15 minutes coming in, 13 going out. Route 394 to Sauppa Lakeshore Drive. The Tri-State and the Tollways, nothing too serious right now. Route 53, a little slow through the work zone. I-80 in Northwest Indiana, for the most part, looking pretty good. Next traffic coming up at 6:48 from the Metro Traffic Center. 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
12: WBBM AccuWeather. Clouds will limit sunshine today. Our high gets to 72. And do expect a couple of showers this afternoon, maybe even a rumble or two of thunder. And tonight will dry out. Partly cloudy skies. It'll be mild, though 60. That sun will be dimmed by high clouds tomorrow, but enough sun that we still get up close to 80 degrees in the afternoon. Now, late tomorrow night and early Sunday, there can be a bit of rain in northwest Indiana. Clouds give way to some sunshine later Sunday. The high gets to 72. 55 right now in Hoffman Estates. It's 58 at Midway and O'Hare. 59 at the lakefront. We're headed up to 72. I'm AccuWeather meteorologist Joe Lundberg.
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0: Hurricane Isaias is headed toward a likely landfall on the Gulf Coast later tonight or early tomorrow morning. Forecasters say it could grow to a Category 3 storm before weakening ahead of hitting the shore. ABC's meteorologist Lee Goldberg.
17: Hurricane Isaias peaking this morning in intensity, could be strong Cat 2, even borderline major hurricane. It does weaken a little bit, but still a dangerous hurricane going into the Florida Panhandle late this evening, somewhere near Pensacola, maybe over to Destin, Florida. We'll watch that. Hurricane warnings along the coast, watches go well inland. A storm surge of 5 to 7 feet. Then you're looking at a half a foot of rain along the track and heavy rains into the Carolinas, eating it into the northeast by the end of the weekend.
0: The hurricane currently has sustained winds of more than 100 miles an hour. Top trending stories coming up next. Also sports, the Sox need to get over their game four heartbreak fast.
18: Whether it's the high stakes battles over who controls Chicago public schools, taxing and spending, and where the Bears will play football, what happens on election day hits right here at home.
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1: A German football club has banned synchronized jumping by fans in its stands. VfL Bochum says engineers found the rhythmic jumping could produce a trampoline effect, causing discomfort for other fans. Jumping while celebrating goals, though, is still allowed. The club says they will be adding extra support to the stands so the jumping can eventually resume.
0: Subway testing a new late-night dining concept. It's called Subway After Dark. It's being tested in the Netherlands, where participating restaurants change their atmosphere and menu beginning at 6 p.m. The change includes warmer lighting, a dedicated playlist. The special menu features mac and cheese, foot-long pizzas, and loaded waffle fries.
1: And Starbucks is teaming up with sparkling water brand Bubbly on a new Halloween-themed survival kit that pokes fun at the basic fall girl aesthetic. It's called the Basic Witch Kit. Inside is a witch hat, plaid scarf, and a basic witch T-shirt, along with a live, laugh, and levitate sign. You can also get two cans of Bubbly and one ready-to-drink Starbucks pumpkin spice frappuccino.
0: 6:46, time to find a new Mercedes-Benz at LoberMercedes.com. 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
24: Morning. Cleveland's big sixth inning knocks out the White Sox. Loser Anthony Kay, the fourth Sox pitcher, tagged for a game-tying double. Grant Taylor can't get an out, roughed up for five more runs, including a tie-breaking single. And catcher Kyle Teal, he had that backstop point of view with a game four loss, 9-5.
25: I mean, these guys have seen our guys a lot, and we know that. So you got to mix in other stuff. But at the same time, like I said before, it's leaning on strengths, and sometimes it's just how it goes.
24: Sox failed a second time to clinch a series at home, failed to clinch the first playoff series overall at home in 120 years. They'll have to wait at least 121 now. They scored their only runs on two sack flies, a walk, a hit by pitch, and a solo homer in the ninth. Jose Ramirez unloads for a long ball, three ribbies. He's getting hot. The winner take all game five is in Cleveland tomorrow night at 7. Does it bode well for the Sox that teams who do take 2-0 leads, like they did in best of five series, all time are 83-10? Tampa Bay waits for the Sox Guardians winner Monday night. NLCS opener Sunday, Milwaukee hosts L.A. Frank Nazar scores but gets ejected late. Islanders beat the Blackhawks 4-1. Cheap shot or not, he put a shoulder into Bo Horvat's face just after Horvat shot in an empty net goal. Again, Nazar ejected. Arvid Soderblom, 15 saves, not enough. The Hawks host the Hurricanes tomorrow. The Bears in Green Bay Sunday with Kyle Manangai, iffy with turf toe. Tampa stuns Dallas on the road, 24-16. 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
1: It's 6:48. Traffic and weather together on the 8s. Here's Brian Peck.
11: Got a new crash. It's outbound on the Kennedy. Heavy from the Jane Byrne interchange to past Ogden. This is in your right lane. Then you've got slow spots Fullerton to Sayre. 20 minutes out to Montrose. 35 minutes out to O'Hare. Inbound, little heavy from River Road Toll Plaza to Montrose. Heavy spots Addison to Randolph. 36 minutes coming in from O'Hare. 18 minutes in from the Edens Junction. Couple minutes slower in the express. Stay in the locals, you're better off. On the Edens, 15 minutes in, 18 minutes going back out. at the airport, a little slow from the Kennedy to River Road. Not bad now. On the Eisenhower, 47 minutes in from the Jane Addams, 29 minutes in from Mannheim, 26 out to Mannheim, 46 out to I-90. On the Stevenson, slow from Central to the Dan Ryan, 39 minutes coming in from I-355, 29 minutes in from the Tri-State, 28 minutes going back out to the Tri-State, I-55 in Will County. Got the truck scales to I-355 northbound, a little bit slow there. Otherwise, you're looking pretty good southbound. On the Dan Ryan, 21 minutes in, 12 minutes out, I-57 traveling well. The Bishop Ford, 15 minutes in, 13 out. Route 394, you're in good shape northbound and southbound. DuSable Lakeshore Drive, your usual spot, Soldier Field to Monroe, start to get a little bit heavy there. Southbound, you're doing okay. Tri-State, a little slow. Cermak to the Eisenhower, otherwise doing okay. The Jane Addams, rest of the tollways, nothing too serious. Route 53, slow through the work zone. I-80 in Northwest Indiana, actually looking pretty good so far this morning. Next traffic coming up at 6:58. 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
12: WBBM AccuWeather, a decent day today, at least to start with some sun, but there'll be a lot more clouds around later today, and from them, a shower or two this afternoon, maybe even a rumble of thunder, the high 72. Turns out clear to partly cloudy tonight, low 60. Sun dimmed by high clouds tomorrow, but nevertheless, we're headed up toward 80 in the afternoon. There may be a bit of rain late tomorrow night and early Sunday in northwest Indiana. At the moment, it's 56 in Downers Grove. It's 58 degrees at Midway at O'Hare, 59 at the lakefront, headed up to 72. I'm AccuWeather meteorologist Joe Lundberg.
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1: The old Joliet prison has opened its doors to fans of history and horror.
3: Self-guided flashlight tours are now underway at the long-closed prison, where visitors can get a glimpse into its storied history. Greg Pierbolt, CEO of the Joliet Area Historical Museum, says walking around the prison at night is an incredible and unsettling experience.
5: It is already a fascinating place during the day, but again, at night, it truly kind of takes on its own life, and you kind of see and feel so much history, some eeriness.
3: He says the stories told run the gamut.
5: One of the favorites is the story of Odette Allen, who was the wife of Warden Edmund Allen. Odette was found dead in her bedroom in June of 1915.
3: The tours take place Thursday to Saturday nights between 6:30 and 10 p.m. through the end of this month. 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
0: Protesters gathered overnight outside a hospital where a man wounded during an ICE operation in Manhattan is being treated for injuries. 28-year-old Oscar Belgal was shot in the Marble Hill neighborhood of New York City yesterday afternoon. Immigration forces say he was targeted because he's in the country illegally and has a long criminal history. ABC's Andrea Fujii.
6: Sources say ICE has recently increased its target number of arrests nationwide from 2,000 per day to 3,000. But officials say there are no arrest quotas. And they're defending the agents in the New York shooting, saying when dangerous illegal aliens are released back onto the streets by radical sanctuary politicians, our officers are forced to make arrests at large in the community in unpredictable and dangerous environments.
0: New York City's mayor is criticizing ICE for carrying out the operation. Business news from Bloomberg, just 60 seconds away.
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7: Good morning, Maya and Cisco. Rising mortgage rates are making an already pricey housing market even more expensive. The average 30-year fixed-rate loan is now at 7.4%. According to Freddie Mac, that's the highest in almost 3 years. Mortgage rates have been on the rise for 7 straight weeks. The AI boom is so great that NVIDIA-backed optical and photonic product supplier Lumentum Holdings optical components are, quote, completely sold out through early 2029 due to

0: demand from tech companies looking for faster AI data centers. The company plans to invest at least $350 million in its key factory and a neighboring facility to ramp up capacity to meet demand for its products. Lumentum received an investment of $2 billion back from NVIDIA earlier this year. Futures right now still all in the green. The S&P is up 0.4%. The Dow is up close to 0.2%. NASDAQ fearing the best up 0.8%. With business at 23 and 53 and in the noon business hour, live from the Bloomberg Newsroom, Dan Schwartzman, News Radio 105.9 WBBM.
1: Traffic and weather together on the 8s coming up next. A crash slowing things down on the Kennedy.
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12: It's 6:58. Traffic and weather together on the 8s. Here's Brian Peck.
13: Crash outbound on the Kennedy. Really heavy from the Jane Byrne interchange to Augusta. This is in your right lane. And then you've got heavy spots Fullerton to Sayre. 22 minutes out to Montrose, 39 minutes out to O'Hare. Inbound, you're looking at heavy spots from the River Road Toll Plaza. It goes all the way into the Hubbard Street Tunnel. 36 minutes coming in from O'Hare. 18 minutes in from the Edens Junction. A couple minutes slower in the Express. The Edens, you're looking at 15 minutes coming in from Lake Hook. 18 minutes going back out. On the Eisenhower, you're heavy from First Avenue to Damon. 47 minutes from the Jane Addams to the Jane Byrne Interchange. 29 minutes in from Mannheim. Outbound, a little slow central to the Tri-State. You're 22 minutes out to Mannheim. 42 minutes out to the Jane Addams. On the Stevenson, 39 in from I-355. 29 in from the Tri-State. 28 minutes out to the Tri-State. I-55 in Will County. Still slow from the truck scales to I-355. Northbound, southbound. Doing okay. The Dan Ryan, 21 minutes in, 12 minutes out. I-57 traveling well. The Bishop Ford, 15 minutes in, 13 minutes going back out. Route 394, no major issues. DuSable Lakeshore Drive a little slow from the Stevenson to Monroe. Otherwise looking okay. The Tri-State, just the usual stuff. Jane Addams, the rest of the tollways, same thing. Next traffic, 708 News Radio, 105.9 WBBM.
1: We have clouds in Chicagoland all day long. A few pockets of sunshine, though, here and there as we head to a high of 72 degrees later, late in the afternoon. Some rain in the area. Right now, 58 degrees.
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1: A CTA janitor is killed while trying to intervene in an attack on a Green Line train operator.
9: This is Haley Hansen. A village in the southwest suburbs makes decisions on speed cameras and teen takeovers.
14: It's not just the teen that's responsible. It will be the parent as well.
12: Demonstrations hit New York City.

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1: When immigration officers rushed in and one of them opened fire.
2: 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That's what he heard.
1: Bullet holes visible in the windshield.
3: The man was taken into custody and hospitalized. The child back with family. New York City, Zoran Mamdani is calling for ICE to be abolished. The Atlantic season's first hurricane is headed to the Gulf Coast. ABC's Stephanie Ramos is in Pensacola.
4: Hurricane Isaias is expected to make landfall near Pensacola, but the danger stretched far beyond, with parts of Florida, Alabama, Louisiana in the storm's path. Officials here are urging residents who are in evacuation zones to take those warnings seriously.
3: The storm, now a Category 2, with winds of up to 100 miles an hour. The Pentagon says the December 3rd firing squad execution of Fort Hood shooter Nidal Hassan will be live streamed.
5: The last public execution in the U.S. was a hanging in Kentucky back in 1936. According to a recent report from Amnesty International, only two countries in the world do public executions: Iran and Afghanistan, and neither is known to broadcast them. A military law expert says Hassan could sue to try to stop the broadcast. This is also raising questions about how social media companies will treat video of the execution and whether it violates their standards.
3: ABC's Karen Waugh. This year's Nobel Prize winner, former UN Human Rights Chief Navi Pillay, who led a UN commission on the war in Gaza last year, determining Israel had committed genocide against the Palestinians. Israel is denouncing the choice. 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
11: 7:03 on Friday morning. Thanks for joining us just ahead of a weekend. I'm Cisco Kogel.
12: And I'm Mai Martinez. It is currently 58 degrees in Chicago under cloudy skies. We'll have clouds most of the day, a little bit of sunshine, and then this afternoon could see a shower too. Might even have some thunderstorms mixing in with that. Headed to a high of 72 degrees. Tonight, patchy clouds, warm for October, a low near 60. The weekend, Saturday's the better of the 2 days. We'll get details on all that coming up in the AccuWeather 5-day forecast at 7:15.
11: This hour's smart quiz question comes your way at 7:22. Our top local story on WBBM. Chicago police are searching for the attacker who killed a CTA janitor. His union says he was protecting a co-worker. The latest details from WBBM's Rachel Pearson.
13: 41-year-old Julian Mobley leaves behind a wife and 2 children, including an 18-month-old. He was stabbed at the Damon Green Line station after his union says a rider maced a customer service assistant during a fare dispute. The attacker fled and Mobley died at Stroger Hospital. ATU Local 308 President Penny McCoach.
14: When one of us is lost, we all demand justice.
13: That includes finding the person responsible and changing.

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1: We are calling for stronger enforcement, better training, increased security, and meaningful investment in workers' protection. Not next month, not next year, but now.
0: The CTA says it's working to strengthen protections and will share surveillance video with detectives. 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
2: More than a year after a deadly shooting by ICE agents in Franklin Park, a family is demanding compensation.
3: The brother of Silverio Villegas Gonzalez has filed an administrative complaint against the federal government for the shooting last September and wrongful death of the 38-year-old. ICE agents fatally shot Villegas Gonzalez during a traffic stop at Franklin Park shortly after he had dropped his children off at school and daycare. Attorneys say the agents instigated the confrontation and were not properly trained. The Department of Homeland Security has argued Villegas Gonzalez tried driving away and dragged one of the agents, quote, a significant distance with his car. The body cam footage from the incident painted a different picture. The complaint also says additional evidence will help prove the shooting was not necessary. An investigation by Illinois officials is ongoing. Andy Dane, News Radio, 105.9 WBBM.
4: The Sox fell to the Guardians 9-5 last night, sending the series back to Cleveland for a winner-take-all Game 5 Saturday night. Sox owner Jerry Reinsdorf talked to CHSN before yesterday's game, saying the team has already surpassed expectations.
5: We were so bad. Are we going to try to get mediocre, or do we just cut it all back, start from the beginning? And it's been so gratifying. We've all had to suffer through it, including our fans. But it's paid off. Building the foundation paid off.
4: Josh Liss will have more coming up in sports at 7:16.
2: Parents in one suburban community could soon face fines if their kids are involved in teen takeovers.
6: Orland Park board members decided to hold off on purchasing speed cameras to allow for a closer look at the village's nuisance order. Village manager George Kozwara.
7: The speed camera recommendations have been removed. Village attorney is conducting more due diligence on that.
6: The board did move forward with other changes to the village code, including measures addressing teen takeovers. Mayor James Dodge says the village will now hold parents financially responsible for their rowdy kids in the event of a takeover.
8: We've now got some enabling ordinances, including parental responsibility, and we're going to step up our communication to Orland Park that, again, this goes back to a quality of life in Orland Park type of issue.
6: Haley Hansen, News Radio 105.9 WBBM.
4: A plan aimed at curbing domestic violence in Chicago is one vote away from becoming reality. Members of a city council committee voted to advance a resolution in favor of the next phase of a joint city-county task force on violence against women. Advocate Katie Dunn told aldermen the questions raised by members of the task force have already improved coordination between police, prosecutors, and survivors groups, and they're having an impact.
9: We initiated the task force January 1st. Domestic murders began to decline. They're down currently by 46%, but shooting victimizations are still up.
4: The resolution is now headed to the full council.
2: With so much AI-generated content, sometimes it's not easy to tell what's real. 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
4: 7:08, traffic and weather together on the 8th, sponsored by Fox Valley Coins. Here's Brian Peck.
10: Got some trouble in northwest Indiana, northbound heavy from Kankakee River to before State Road 2 in Lowell. This is roadworks. Got you down to one lane. Only your right lane is getting by. That's why you're so heavy going northbound. They had the same roadwork going on yesterday as well. Southbound, you're fine. And the rest of northwest Indiana doing pretty well. Just 80-94 eastbound. A little slow from Broadway to I-65 with the lane shift there. Westbound, you're doing okay. On the Edens, you're 15 minutes coming in. Outbound, a little slow from the Kennedy to Foster, then past Toohey. 18 minutes out to Lake Cook, not bad at all. The Kennedy now, heavy spots from the River Road Toll Plaza all the way into the Hubbard Street Tunnel. 36 minutes coming in from O'Hare. 20 minutes in from the Edens Junction. Good news, outbound on the Kennedy where we had that crash at Augusta. All cleared out of the right lane, so now you're moving a little bit better there. 13 minutes out to Montrose and 35 minutes out to O'Hare. By the way, thank you, Nancy, calling us up on the WBBM Mercedes-Benz of Hoffman Estates traffic tip line, 855-780 Road. On the Eisenhower, 47 minutes in from the Jane Addams, 29 in from Mannheim, 22 back out to Mannheim, 42 out to the Jane Addams, inbound on the Stevenson, got a heavy spot central to

0: to Dan Ryan. 41 minutes coming in from I-355, 30 minutes in from the Tri-State, 28 minutes out to the Tri-State. The Dan Ryan, 21 in, 12 minutes out, I-57, still doing okay, inbound and outbound. The Bishop Ford, 16 minutes in, 13 minutes out. DuSable Lakeshore Drive, heavy from Stevenson to Monroe Street. That's northbound. Southbound, you're still doing okay. Tri-State Tollway, you're slow from Cermak to the Eisenhower. Otherwise, looking pretty good. Rest of the tollways are in good shape. Route 53 through the work zone. Yeah, you're getting heavy now. I-80 in northwest Indiana, as I mentioned, doing okay, except for I-65. Next traffic coming up at 7:18 from the Metro Traffic Center News Radio 105.9 WBBM.
1: The AccuWeather forecast calling for lots of clouds today, a little bit of sunshine, and this afternoon we could see a shower or two with some thunderstorms mixing in with that, headed to a high of 72 degrees. Tonight, patchy clouds, warm for October, are low near 60 degrees. Right now at O'Hare, we've got cloudy skies, 58 degrees, Midway cloudy, 59 degrees, and Roar, 53 degrees, Waukegan, 50 degrees, and along the lakefront downtown, it's cloudy and 59 degrees, headed to that high today of 72. We'll get more details ahead, including your weekend forecast, coming up in the AccuWeather 5-Day Forecast at 7:15. 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
2: A Calumet Park man is charged in connection with 5 video gambling terminal burglaries. Police think he could be involved in many more.
3: 22-year-old Sincere Lanier faces felony charges for 2 Oak Lawn video gaming terminal burglaries last spring, and 1 each in Posen, Summit, and Worth at about the same time, according to Cook County Circuit Court filings. Oak Lawn police say investigators are trying to determine if Lanier also is connected to more than a dozen other burglaries in the south suburbs. Police say video gaming terminals can contain several thousand dollars at any time. Roger Plummer, News Radio, 105.9 WBBM.
1: More Chicago City vehicles and CTA buses could be stealth ticket-issuing machines under a proposal set for consideration in a city council committee. 2 aldermen have proposed expanding the city's so-called Smart Streets pilot program citywide. City Controller Michael Belsky says the program currently covers downtown and areas on the near north, west, and south sides.
4: Vehicles we have, as well as 46 CTA buses, where we're now picking up bus and bike lane violations, street sweeping violations, and expired parking meters.
1: The system uses cameras to capture images of illegally parked cars, similar to the city's red light and speed enforcement cameras. The proposed expansion could get a vote as soon as today.
2: It's time to pick up race packets for Sunday's Chicago Marathon. That means around several thousand runners are going to be at McCormick Place today. It's a time of nerves, but mostly excitement as runners get ready and also see the Chicago sights.
5: People are great. I mean, it's a great spirit, as we all know. It's one of the major marathons that goes towards world rankings, et cetera, et cetera.
6: I'm suffering a bit from jet lag.
5: Okay.
6: So I hope by Sunday I will be fine.
7: I'm actually a physician here in Chicago, so I'm actually able to do this for my future patients to show the benefits of actually working on having health benefits of running.
6: A science museum. And yesterday we did the Willis Tower and Apple Store.
2: Keep it right here on WBBM on Race Day Sunday for the latest on the traffic impact because of all the road closures. Also, play-by-play coverage of the marathon featuring WBBM's Josh Liss begins on our sister station, 104.3 The Score, at 6 o'clock Sunday morning. We have your AccuWeather 5-day forecast just ahead. We'll get a look at that weekend. Also, sports, a Sox bullpen disaster forces a decisive Game 5.
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1: 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Here's meteorologist Joe Lundberg.
13: A dry and balmy start to our Friday. There are a fair amount of clouds around, and there will be a lot more clouds and sun throughout the day today. A couple of showers well out to our west-southwest, and we'll see a shower or two here this afternoon, maybe even a rumble of thunder. We'll get to 72. Then tonight turns out clear to partly cloudy and mild with a low just 60. The sunshine will be traded in for an increase in high clouds throughout the day tomorrow, but it'll still be bright enough the temperature will make a run at 80 in the afternoon. Now, there may be a little rain in northwest Indiana late tomorrow night and Sunday morning. That's from ECE. It's going well to our south and east. Otherwise, clouds will yield to some sunshine on Sunday. We'll get to 72. Sunshine, some clouds, a warm day on Monday with a high of 82. Not as warm Tuesday with more clouds and a high of 68 to 72, probably even cooler than that on Wednesday. At the moment, 55 in Lombard. It's 58 at O'Hare, 59 degrees at Midway and at the lakefront. Humidity at 55%, a light southeast breeze at 7. And the barometer, 30.13 inches and rising. We're headed up to 72. I'm AccuWeather meteorologist Joe Lundberg.
2: Check of the roads in about 90 seconds. Also, the rails. Problems on Metra's UP West line. We'll tell you all about that. This hour's Smart Quiz question, 5 minutes away. We'll give away tickets to your choice. One of two shows, Play On or The Winter's Tale, at Chicago Shakespeare Theater. 7:16. 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
14: Oh, man, it's another load of laundry with no matching socks. The White Sox playoff lead has vanished, losing back-to-back games at home to Cleveland 9-5.
15: Obviously bummed we didn't come through with the win, but, I mean, there's nothing to take away from other than let's get ready for Game 5 and one game to win it all now.
14: One of seven Sox pitchers, Eric Fetty, allows a solo homer, leaves ahead 2-1. The Sox go up again 4-3 in the fifth. It's the top of the sixth where Anthony Kane, Grant Taylor cave in for six runs. Braden Montgomery 0-5, four strikeouts. An all-or-nothing Game 5 is in Cleveland tomorrow night. Is there a hot dog vendor with a cannon arm available for manager Will Venable, who's gone to the bullpen 25 times in six playoff games? The postseason record for pitching changes is 63 in 18 games in 2011 by the Cardinals' Tony La Russa. The White Sox are in Cleveland for that Game 5 tomorrow night. The Blackhawks 0-4 on the road, lose 4-1 to the Islanders. Frank Nazar scores late, second of the year, but gets ejected with 93 seconds left for a shoulder hit to the head of Bo Horvat right after Horvat shoots into an empty goal. Nazar was punished with the ejection. The Bears are in Green Bay Sunday, but Kyle Manonga is still not practicing. Turf toe is the issue now. Josh Liss, News Radio 105.9 WBBM.
1: 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Here's Brian Peck.
0: Well, we've got trouble with the Metra UP West lines. They are still stopped near Maywood. This is due to a vehicle still stuck on the tracks trying to get this thing removed. Delay times are unknown at this point, but we'll let you know when that gets moving again. Elsewhere on the Edens, you're 15 minutes in, 18 minutes going back out. The Kennedy, you're slow from Canfield all the way to the Hubbard Street Tunnel. 36 minutes coming in from O'Hare, 20 minutes in from the Edens Junction, 16 back out to Montrose, and 35 out to O'Hare. Eisenhower now 49 minutes from the Jane Addams to the Jane Bird Interchange, 31 minutes in from Mannheim, outbound, a little slow Austin to Des Plaines, really not all that bad. 20 minutes out to Mannheim, 38 minutes out to I-90. the Stevenson. You've got slow spots, I-355 to Route 83. It gets heavy, central to Kedzie. 45 minutes coming in from I-355. 33 in from the Tri-State. Outbound central to the Tri-State. You've got slow spots through there. Still not all that bad, though. 22 minutes out to the Tri-State. On I-55 in Will County, northbound a little slow from the truck scales to past Route 53. Otherwise, it's looking pretty good. Southbound, you're doing okay. The Dan Ryan, 24 minutes in, 12 minutes out. I-57, 17-minute trip in. A little slow from Halstead to the Dan Ryan, 15 going out. The Bishop Ford, you're slow from Stony Island to the Dan Ryan, 15 minutes coming in, 13 going out. Route 394, DuSable Lakeshore Drive, the Tri-State, and the Tollways. All the usual stuff there. Route 53, yeah, heavy through the work zone both directions. I-80's doing okay. Northwest Indiana, you're in pretty good shape. Just I-65 northbound, heavy Kankakee River to before State Road 2. Got road work there. You're down to one lane. 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
2: We have clouds in Chicagoland. There's some pockets of sunshine, but for the most part, cloudy. As we head to a high of 72 degrees late in the day toward the evening hours, there may be some rain showers in the area. We're at 60 at O'Hare, also 60 downtown at 720.
1: Our top story this hour, we're learning more about what led an off-duty Chicago police officer to shoot a man in Little Village last weekend. This, as community leaders are also calling for that officer to be facing criminal charges for the shooting. WBBM's Rachel Pearson will have much more on this story coming up at 7:31.
2: News is sponsored by Uline. A contractor had to be rescued yesterday after being stranded 100 feet in the air on a lift in Huntley. Fire officials say the lift started smoking and wouldn't move as the contractor was cleaning the village's water tower. Firefighters were called and got one of their ladder trucks to reach the worker and bring him back down to the ground safely. The man was not hurt. There's no word yet on why the lift stopped moving. We have this hour's smart quiz question in just 60 seconds, 7:21. 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
1: This hour's smart quiz question is, the popular American Chinese appetizer, Crab Rangoon, gets its name from the city of Rangoon, which is located in what Asian country? We want to know the name of the Asian country where the city of Rangoon is located. And of course, that's also the same name of the popular American Chinese appetizer, Crab Rangoon. Where is that city in Asia? The WBBM contest line is now open. We'll start with caller 7 at 1-866-780-QUIZ. That's 1-866-780-7849.
2: 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I do want to tell you, we're going to have a bonus smart quiz question this morning coming up at 8:22. So if you're not the winner of this one, there's another opportunity for you at 8:22. We'll give you the answer to this smart quiz question in about 10 minutes.
1: It's 7:23, time for business news from the Will County Economic Development Business Desk at Bloomberg. Here's Dan Schwartzman.
17: My Cisco shares at Chipotle jumped by more than 6% yesterday. According to the Financial Times, Starbucks has worked with advisors in recent months on a takeover proposal for the burrito chain. Starbucks CEO Brian Nickel previously spent 6 years as the top executive at Chipotle, where he spearheaded a period of rapid growth. Taylor Farms will be suspending iceberg lettuce shipments from central Mexico for much of next summer. The produce giant was linked to the recent cyclospora outbreak that sickened more than 12,000 people while killing two. Taylor Farms grows and processes a large portion of the produce sold in the country, including 40% of bagged or packaged salads. Netflix is paying $200 million for broadcast rights to next year's FIFA Women's World Cup being held in Brazil. That's according to people familiar with the deal. The streaming giant has acquired the rights to show matches in the U.S. and Canada for both the 2027 and 2031 tournaments. For this year's Men's World Cup, Fox paid about $485 million for the U.S. broadcast rights. With business at 23 and 53 and in the noon business hour, from the Bloomberg Newsroom, Dan Schwartzman, News Radio 105.9 WBBM.
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1: It's 7:28. Traffic and weather are together on the 8s. Here's Brian Peck.
0: Trouble on the tracks. Metro UP West Line train still stopped near Maywood due to a vehicle stuck on the track. Their delay times are still unknown there. CTA Red Line train still not stopping at Wilson. This is due to police activity, which started early this morning. In the meantime, you can use the number 70 Montrose bus, maybe the number 81 Lawrence bus. That's a good choice as well. Elsewhere on the Edens, you're 15 minutes coming in, 21 minutes out. The Kennedy now 36 minutes in from O'Hare. You're 32 back out to the airport. The Eisenhower heavy be from St. Charles all the way into Ashland. 54 coming in from the Jane Addams. 34 in from Mannheim. 22 minutes out to Mannheim. 43 out to I-90. The Stevenson I-355 to Route 83. A little past there. A little slow. Heavy from Central to Kedzie. 46 coming in from I-355. 36 in from the Tri-State. 22 back out to the Tri-State. The Dan Ryan, 27 in, 12 out. On I-57, a little slow, Halstead to the Dan Ryan, 17 coming in, 15 out. The Bishop Ford, 15 minutes coming in. You're 13 back out to 80-94. Route 394 looking pretty good. DuSable Lake Short Drive, heavy from the Stevenson to Monroe Street. Southbound starting to slow down from Jackson to Roosevelt. Everything else is moving. Next traffic, 738, News Radio 105.9 WBBM.
2: We have some sunshine, but clouds are lingering as we head to a high of 72 degrees. Looking ahead, tomorrow we'll be up closer to 80 degrees, then back down in the low 70s Sunday, then back in the mid-80s on Monday. Yeah, it's going to be a bit of a temperature roller coaster here the next several days. Right now, we have 60 at O'Hare, also 60 downtown.
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2: 7:30 on Friday morning. Thanks for being with us. I'm Cisco Cotto.
1: And I'm Mai Martinez. 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
4: This is Rachel Pearson. New details about an off-duty officer's gunfire in Little Village as neighbors demand accountability.
2: Police are still looking for whoever fatally stabbed a CTA worker at a Green Line station.
1: The Pentagon says the firing squad execution of the Fort Hood shooter will be streamed live.
2: And the winner of the 2026 Nobel Peace Prize has been announced.
1: WBBM Business.
2: S&P futures up 30 points. NASDAQ futures up 239 points.
1: We'll have lots of clouds and a little bit of sunshine today. Could also see a shower or two around this afternoon. Might have some thunderstorms mixing in with that as well. Headed to a high of 72 degrees right now at O'Hare. Cloudy skies and 58 degrees at 731.
2: Residents of the Little Village community are demanding charges against an off-duty CPD officer who shot a man. There are new details about what brought him to their block. The latest from WBBM's Rachel Pearson.
4: A law enforcement source tells the Sun-Times CPD officer Edgar Delgado Arroyo went to 24th and Rockwell Sunday after his mother called about gunfire striking her home. That same source says his father was shot and killed nearby in 2021. COPA identifies Delgado Arroyo as the officer who opened fire after being punched, then drove a short distance and fired two guns simultaneously toward a group of people. One man was wounded. Investigators are examining shell casings and bullet trajectories, trying to figure out whether there was an exchange of gunfire. Rachel Pearson, News Radio, 105.9 WBBM.
1: A CTA janitor is dead after being stabbed during an argument yesterday afternoon. It happened just before 3 p.m. when a man and the worker exchanged words. The altercation became physical and the suspect stabbed him in the neck. He's been identified as 41-year-old Julian Mobley. CTA Union 308 President Penny McCoach says the death was preventable.
5: Let's be clear. This is not a tragedy. This is a safety failure. Our members show up every single day to serve the people of Chicago. They keep this city moving. They deserve to return home safely.
1: Police sources say the incident began when a passenger on a Green Line train maced the person operating it. No one is in custody.
2: A city council panel has forwarded a proposal to ramp up cooperation with Cook County in an effort to reduce family and other domestic-related violence.
6: Katie Dunn advocates for victims of domestic violence through the group called Chicago 77. She told members of a city council committee that the joint Chicago-Cook County Violence Against Women Task Force is already bringing down domestic-related murders.
7: They're down currently by 46%, but shooting victimizations are still up.
6: That's why she says the city should adopt the next phase of the task force, which includes a call for changes to state law that excludes the court system from public records requirements.
7: We're the least transparent large court system in the world.
6: That means transcripts of court proceedings often don't exist unless someone pays a private recorder.
7: We have a lot of actionable items to implement.
6: They include sharing of data between the city and the county and regular updates to elected leaders. Southwest Side Alderwoman Silvana Tavares urged her colleagues to advance the recommendations.
8: A report on a shelf protects no one.
6: It's headed to the full council now. We're at City Hall. Jeff Buckles, News Radio 105.9. WBBM.
1: The Pentagon now says that the December 3rd execution of the former Army major who killed 13 people in a shooting rampage at Fort Hood will be live streamed for the public to see. President Trump has authorized that Nadal Hassan be put to death by firing squad. More now from ABC's Karen Waugh.
9: The last public execution in the U.S. was a hanging in Kentucky back in 1936. According to a recent report from Amnesty International, only two countries in the world do public executions, Iran and Afghanistan, and neither is known to broadcast them. A military law expert says Hassan could sue to try to stop the broadcast. This is also raising questions about how social media companies will treat video of the execution and whether it violates their standards.
1: This would be the first execution carried out by the military since 1961 and the first by firing squad in more than 80 years.
2: The winner of one of the most prestigious Nobel Prizes has been revealed.
10: Former UN Human Rights Chief Navathanam Navi Pillay has won the Nobel Peace Prize. Chairperson of the Norwegian Nobel Committee, Jorgen Vatne-Fridnes, made the announcement in Norway, Oslo, on Friday. The South Africa-born Pillay was recognized for her efforts to promote peace and international law.
11: This year's laureate has been instrumental in ensuring that war crimes, crimes against humanity, and genocide are prosecuted.
10: The 85-year-old is a judge on the International Court of Justice. This year marks the 125th anniversary of the Peace Prize. I'm Marcela Sanchez.
2: The answer to this hour's Smart Quiz question and a word about a bonus Smart Quiz question this morning. It's all coming up in just 90 seconds.
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1: This hour's Smart Quiz question was, the popular American Chinese appetizer Crab Rangoon gets its name from the city of Rangoon, which is located in what Asian country? The answer...
2: Ho. We're going to leave them hanging another moment here.
1: Oh.
2: Because we want to tell them there's a bonus Smart Quiz question.
1: You always get all the good stuff.
2: You think they're annoyed with me right now? I hope not.
1: I am. No, I'm kidding. But that's just you.
2: And the rest of the team. It must be Friday. Hey, folks, we have a special bonus Smart Quiz question coming up at 8:22 today. So before we give you the answer, we want you to know that 8:22 today, be tuning in for that special bonus Smart Quiz question. And now I'm sorry. What's the answer?
1: I'm not telling you now. Now you just have to figure it out on your... No, I'm kidding. I was in a flow.
2: Now we have to go back to... Wait, what was the question again?
1: It was, what city... The city of Rangoon is located in what Asian country? And then Zach threw in that it's tied to the American Chinese appetizer Crab Rangoon, which now everyone is craving. The answer, Myanmar or Burma.
2: Is there anyone that sells those at 7:30 in the morning?
1: If they are, please send some over with the dipping sauce.
2: 180 North Stetson, 9th floor. Hey,
1: care
2: Michael.
1: Of Cisco and Mai.
2: Cisco. Michael Hickey in Norwood Park. 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
2: Traffic and weather together on the 8s. Problems with the rails. Here's Brian Peck.
0: Yeah, Metro UPW or UP West Line trains are stopped near Maywood due to vehicles stuck on the tracks. Delay time still unknown there. CTA Red Line train still not stopping at Wilson due to police activity. You can use number 70 Montrose bus. The 81 Lawrence bus also a good alternate route to use. On the Edens, 15 minutes coming in, 23 going back out. The Kennedy, 39 minutes in from O'Hare, 28 minutes in from the Edens Junction, 11 minutes out to Montrose, 28 out to O'Hare. The Eisenhower, 54 minutes in from the Jane Addams, 34 in from Mannheim, 20 minutes out to Mannheim. The Stevenson, 46 minutes in from I-355, 36 in from the Tri-State, 22 back out to the Tri-State. The Dan Ryan, 27 in, 14 minutes going out, I-57. A little slow inbound, outbound looks great. Bishop Ford, 17 in, 15 minutes going out to Saba Lakeshore Drive, getting the usual backups there. Same for the Tri-State and the tollways. Route 53 really heavy through the work zone, both directions. I-80's doing okay. Northwest Indiana, for the most part, in good shape. Next traffic, 748 News Radio, 105.9 WBBM.
17: WBBM, there are a lot more clouds and sun throughout the day today. We'll have to watch out for a shower or two during the afternoon hours. There might be a rumble of thunder, especially in the western suburbs. Today's high gets to about 72. Tonight will turn out clear to partly cloudy and mild with a low just 60. That sunshine will be traded in for an increase in high clouds tomorrow. The high temperature still gets to 80. A bit of rain in northwest Indiana late tomorrow night and early Sunday. Otherwise, on Sunday, clouds yield to some sunshine. The afternoon high gets to 72. It's 59 in South Chicago at Midway and at the lakefront. 58 degrees at O'Hare. We're headed up to 72. I'm AccuWeather meteorologist Joe Lundberg.
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1: A newly renovated apartment building on Chicago's west side represents a new chapter for people recently released from prison.
18: The half-century-long mission of the Safer Foundation is to help people who have been released from prison build a new life after they've paid their debt to society. Safer Foundation CEO Mark Yates says society believes in rehabilitation and redemption, but he says many former inmates find barriers to housing and employment.
19: One of the things that we've really identified is that the fact that housing, landlords are unwilling to rent to our clients in fear of them bringing back to their properties, activities that they used to do in the past.
18: Last month, the Safer Foundation cut the ribbon on a 23-unit apartment building on the west side that gives former inmates and others a place to rent with quick access to other resources to help them get back on their feet. We talk about the mission of the Safer Foundation this weekend on At Issue. You can hear the conversation Sunday at 9:30 a.m. and 9:30 p.m. Rob Hart, News Radio 105.9 WBBM.
2: The first hurricane of the Atlantic season is now less than a day away from pounding the Gulf Coast. ABC's Hannah Bataa.
20: Hurricane Isaiah strengthening to a Category 2 storm as it closes in on the Gulf Coast, with winds topping 100 miles per hour. It's expected to make landfall near Pensacola, Florida, tonight or early tomorrow. The rain already coming down in St. Petersburg, and more is on the way. Forecasters warning of up to 15 inches of rain in some areas.
2: The storm currently features sustained winds of more than 100 miles an hour. Top trending stories headed your way next. Also, sports, two straight home losses push the reeling Sox into October desperation.
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1: A passenger was arrested at Miami International Airport after officers investigated his oddly fitting pants. Officials say they found 10 live birds hidden in his underwear. They were inside six cylinders wrapped in tape. The man reportedly told the officers the birds were for his, quote, personal use. Investigators say he lacked the proper documents to import them.
2: Wendy's Japan, I just don't even know how to go forward. Wendy's Japan is introducing a 7-patty cheeseburger. It's called the Mega Wendy's. The recipe adds 4 beef patties and 4 slices of cheese to a Dave's Triple. The 7 patties essentially make it a Dave's Septuple. The burger clocks in at just over 2,600 calories, costs about $23, and that is before you add a drink or fries.
1: And you have to have the fries and a drink there.
2: Yeah, you can't possibly be satisfied with 7 beef patties.
1: I know. That seems like a very American burger to me. I don't know why they're doing it in Japan.
2: You got to test it out. 746, when searching for business and warehouse needs, search Uline, in stock, ships today. Sports, here's Josh List.
25: The appetite was there for the White Sox. The rest of it... Sam Antenati grinds a couple of runs home. The offense can't keep up with the Guardians. Lapped in game 4, 9-5. There will be another chapter to this ALDS story in Cleveland tomorrow night. They're going to call it game 5.
26: I got asked that yesterday and said we'd turn the page today. We turned the page, but we lost. So we'll turn 3 pages and hopefully win on Saturday.
25: A new page had this same plot twist, though. Bullpen trouble. A 4-3 Sox lead goes away. Anthony Kay and Grant Taylor turned inside out for 6 runs in the 6th. Miguel Vargas sneaks in a 9th inning homer before it's over. Tampa Bay hosts the Sox Guards winner in the ALCS opener Monday night. Milwaukee hosts L.A. The Dodgers up the road Sunday in game 1 of the NLCS. The Blackhawks get a goal from Frank Nazar. A few moments later, Nazar gets kicked out of the game. The Hawks lose 4-1. He put a shoulder to the head of Bo Horvat, who just shot in an empty net goal, Nazar. Arvid Soderblom, 15 saves and a loss. The Hawks, no practice. They'll take on the Hurricanes tomorrow, start a 7-game homestand. Ben Johnson meets reporters before today's practice. Running back Kyle Manongai, who is due for increased duties, is dealing with that thumb injury not believed to be serious, but now a turf toe issue that could affect his availability entering the Packers game. Josh List, News Radio 105.9 WBBM.
1: It's 7:48, traffic and weather together on the 8th. Here's Brian Peck.
0: Well, good news on the CTA Red Line trains. They're no longer bypassing Wilson due to police activity, so that's all done. So they're making their regular stops there. But the Metro UPW trains still stop near Maywood due to a vehicle stuck on the tracks. And, workers are trying to get things moving again, but delay times are still unknown at this point. on the Edens. You're 15 minutes in, 26 minutes going back out. Starting to get pretty heavy from the junction out to past Dempster. On the Kennedy inbound, heavy from Canfield to the Jane Byrne interchange as per usual. 37 minutes in from O'Hare. 26 in from the Edens junction. Yeah, it's really not that bad. Got the Friday light traffic going on here. Slow outbound from Ogden to North, and then a little bit heavy from Irving Park to Sayre. It's just 11 minutes out to Montrose, 28 out to O'Hare. The Eisenhower, 52 minutes coming in from the Jane Addams, 34 in from Mannheim. Outbound, 19 minutes out to Mannheim, 39 out to the Jane Addams. Inbound on the Stevenson, Lamont to Cass, a little bit slow there. Heavy spots central to the Dan Ryan, 44 coming in from I-355. 35 minutes in from the Tri-State, just 22 minutes going out to the Tri-State. I-55 in Will County, you're looking good. The Dan Ryan, 29 minutes in, 12 minutes out, same in the Express. I-57, 17 minutes in, 15 out. Bishop Ford, slow Stony Island to the Dan Ryan, 15 minutes in, 13 out. Route 394 is moving well. DuSable Lakeshore Drive heavy, northbound as per usual. Stevenson to Monroe, southbound a little heavy. Jackson to Roosevelt, otherwise looking good. Tri-State, and it's always nothing out of the ordinary. Route 53, yeah, that is heavy in both directions in the work zone. Northwest Indiana still looking pretty good. Next traffic coming up at 7:58. 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
17: WBBM, weather still warm today, even though there'll be a lot more clouds and sun, and there'll also be a couple of showers moving through this afternoon, perhaps a few rumbles of thunder, the high 72. Patchy clouds tonight, though 60. Tomorrow, sun through high clouds, but still warm. The high temperature up near 80. It's 56 degrees in Wheeling, 59 at Midway and at the lakefront, 58 degrees at O'Hare. We're headed up to 72. I'm AccuWeather meteorologist Joe Lundberg.
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1: There's an opportunity to tour a historic suburban correctional facility if you're not afraid of the dark.
5: The old Joliet Prison has been made infamous by its many high-profile inmates and appearances in pop culture, including the Blues Brothers.
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8: One, two, three.
9: That surprise coming courtesy of several groups, including the National Auto Body Council, Allstate Insurance, and Gerber Collision and Glass.
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11: It's a great feeling. 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It just makes me want to continue going. It's just giving me that fuel I need to continue giving back. So, yeah, this is a recharge.
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27: Demand is growing for health and wellness foods in the U.S. Future Market Insights reports demand is valued at more than $183 billion in 2025 and will reach more than $328 billion in 10 years. Consumers interested in prevention nutrition, weight management, and digestive wellness are seeking nutrient-dense products with reduced sugar, sodium, and artificial additives. I'm Margie Schaefer.
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4: My Cisco, let's look at the futures. They are all on the green. The Dow is fractionally up. Let's say it's up about 0.1%. NASDAQ's up over 0.6%. The S&P is up 0.3%. Federal regulators fining American Express $350 million for failing to catch and report up to $13 billion in suspected money laundered through its system. The Office of the Comptroller of the Currency cited the bank for deficiencies in its compliance programs, while the Fed Reserve also announced enforcement action against the company. October 27th is going to be a big day if you're a fan of Apple products. That's when the tech giant is planning a launch to introduce its first touchscreen MacBook and new iPad mini. It'll also include versions of the 14-inch MacBook Pro and iMac with M6 chips with creative professionals in mind. The new MacBook Pros will offer OLED screens, while the new iPad mini will include an OLED screen, a video conferencing camera, and revamped speakers. With business at 23 and 53 and in the noon business hour, live from the Bloomberg Newsroom, Dan Schwartzman, News Radio 105.9. WBBM.
2: Traffic and weather together on the 8th, just ahead. A medical emergency causing slowdowns on 355.
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1: It's 7:58. Traffic and weather together on the 8th. Here's Brian Peck.
0: Got a medical emergency northbound. This is slow past Roosevelt to right before North Avenue, right around St. Charles Road there. It's a medical emergency in the right lane, slowing you down a little bit. Otherwise, you're doing okay. Southbound, it's in pretty good shape. And the rest of the tollways, nothing out of the ordinary. Pretty light on this very easygoing Friday. On the Edens right now, 15 minutes coming in, 26 minutes going back out. The Kennedy, 37 minutes in from O'Hare, 28 back out. The Eisenhower, 52 in from the Jane Addams, 39 back out to the Jane Addams. A little heavy inbound on the Stevenson outbounds, doing okay. And the Dan Ryan, 29 in, 12 minutes going back out. Next, traffic coming up at 8:08, News Radio 105.9 WBBM.
2: We have some sunshine, but also clouds lingering as we head to a high of 72 degrees. Later this afternoon, AccuWeather says we'll get some rain showers moving through. Right now, 58 at O'Hare, 59 downtown.
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6: This is Rachel Pearson. A young woman from the northwest suburbs is reported missing after a trip to downtown Chicago.
2: Chicago hotel workers have gone on strike this morning ahead of a busy weekend in the city.
1: Hurricane Isaias is now a Category 3 storm as it moves towards the Florida Panhandle. Details ahead from ABC News.
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1: S&P futures up 22 points. NASDAQ futures up 189 points.
2: We have some sunshine, but also clouds. Later in the day, a chance for some rain with a high of 72 degrees. Right now, 58 degrees at 8 o'clock.
7: From ABC News, I'm Sherry Preston. Hurricane Isaias has strengthened into a powerful Category 3 storm with maximum sustained winds of 120 miles an hour. The first Atlantic hurricane of the season forecast to intensify rapidly as it approaches the Florida Panhandle. ABC Stephanie Ramos is in Pensacola.
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1: Semi-automatic rifle. The Department of Homeland Security says Belgal is a Dominican national living in the U.S. illegally with a prior grand larceny conviction and suspected gang ties. Officials say he had been released after a 2023 arrest. He was rushed to a hospital and expected to survive. The child was not hurt.
2: Some pushback coming to Defense Secretary Pete Hegseth's order that the firing squad execution of Fort Hood shooter Nidal Hassan be live streamed. ABC's Martha Raddatz.
3: There has not been a public execution in nearly a century. And of course, that was long before the internet, where the execution could live online forever. Senator Tom Tillis writing on X that live streaming the execution is beyond disgusting, saying public executions are what oppressive dictatorships do. It should not be happening in America.
2: Former UN Human Rights Chief Navi Pillay led a commission last year on Gaza determining Israel was committing genocide. She won the Nobel Peace Prize today. This is ABC.
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8: 8:03, finally Friday. So good to have you joining us just ahead of a weekend. I'm Cisco Kogo.
9: And I'm Mai Martinez. It is currently 59 degrees in Chicago under cloudy skies. We're going to have more clouds than sunshine today. Could see a shower or two around this afternoon. Could even see some thunderstorms mixing in with that. Headed to a high of 72 degrees tonight. Patchy clouds, a low near 60. Then tomorrow, more sunshine during the day, a high around 80. We'll get details about all that coming up in the AccuWeather 5-day forecast at 8:15.
8: We'll have a special bonus smart quiz question coming your way at 8:22. 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
10: 24-year-old Alyssa Smith was reported missing September 30th. Her mother says she traveled to Chicago with her boyfriend, who returned without her. Now, he's not been accused of wrongdoing, and detectives are checking possible sightings in Grant Park and near Cicero and Roosevelt. Smith has brown hair, brown eyes, and a Pennywise clown tattoo on her left shoulder. Anyone who sees her should call 911. Rachel Pearson, News Radio, 105.9 WBBM.
9: Workers at six Chicago hotels have gone on strike this morning. This comes as people from around the world are in the city for the Bank of America Chicago Marathon on Sunday. Unite Here Local One says negotiations on a new contract have failed, and the contracts with Hilton, Marriott, and Hyatt expired at the end of August. Workers authorized a strike last month. The union says they're fighting for better pay and benefits, safer workloads, and protections for immigrant workers.
8: Gambling revenues in Illinois show no sign of slowing down as more money is being spent than ever.
11: Paced by an increase in video gaming machines in Illinois, gambling revenues to the state of Illinois were up to nearly $2.7 billion in the past year. According to the state's annual gaming report, there are now more than 49,000 video gambling terminals across the state, which is equivalent to more than 40 full-size Illinois casinos. And with the Chicago City Council approving video gaming, the number of gambling terminals is expected to skyrocket further. The Illinois Lottery remains the second largest source of gambling revenue for the

0: state. Sports betting also continues to grow, but once again, revenues from horse racing continue to slide. Bernie Tafoya, News Radio, 105.9 WBBM.
1: Your drive around Chicago could be watched closer without you even knowing it if a proposal designed to keep bus and bike lanes clear of parked cars becomes the law.
2: We've all seen people pull into a bike lane or a bus lane, throw their flashers on, and run into a restaurant for just a second to grab their food. And for the last 2 years, drivers who do that downtown and on the near northwest and south sides run the risk of getting nabbed by camera-equipped city vehicles and CTA buses. City Comptroller Michael Belsky says it's part of the Smart Streets program.
3: We're now picking up bus and bike lane violations, street sweeping violations, and expired parking meters.
2: Now, Alderman Daniel Espada and Andre Vasquez have introduced a plan to make the program citywide. Tickets generated by the Smart Streets pilot program have already brought in nearly $4.5 million. And most importantly, Belsky told me people who get those tickets don't get them again.
3: The intent of having these fines and fees is not to collect revenue, it's to promote safety.
2: We're at City Hall, Jeff Buckles, News Radio 105.9 WBBM.
4: More arrests have been made as police in the far western suburbs investigate gang activity.
5: Aurora police say two confirmed gang members were arrested in separate investigations Wednesday. 25-year-old Ramir Smith faces a list of charges after he allegedly hit another man in the face with a gun and then barricaded himself inside of a home. Meantime, 49-year-old Alejandro Orzua Sr. is also behind bars following a separate Special Operations Group firearms investigation. Both men are awaiting their first detention hearings. Haley Hansen, News Radio 105.9 WBBM.
1: A Southwest suburban village will start fining parents and guardians in an effort to prevent teen takeovers. Orland Park Village Manager George Kazwara explains the changes.
6: It puts into place a curfew policy for minors. It's another tool in the toolbox for police where they can do instant curfews for teens. And it also includes a parental responsibility section. So it's not just the teen that's responsible, it will be the parent as well.
1: Orland Park board members also discussed purchasing speed cameras, but agreed they needed more time before approving them.
4: 808, traffic and weather together on the 8th. Slowdowns on 355. Here's Brian Peck.
7: Yeah, we've got a medical emergency here. It's clearing out right now as we speak, but still in a right lane here. You're northbound slow from Roosevelt to before North Avenue with this slowdown. Southbound doing pretty well so far. On the rest of the tollways, you're in pretty good shape. On the Edens inbound, you're still 15 minutes from Lake Cook to the Kennedy Junction. Enjoy that. Outbound, just 18 minutes out to Lake Cook. On the Kennedy, heavy spots Austin to the Jane Byrne Interchange. Still not that bad, though. 32 minutes coming in from O'Hare. 24 minutes in from the Edens Junction. 11 minutes out to Montrose. 24 out to O'Hare. Friday light traffic here. The Eisenhower, still heavy central to Racine. 47 minutes coming in from I-90. 29 minutes in from the Tri-State. 17 going out to Mannheim. 35 out to I-90. The Stevenson, slow spots from Lamar. Montecas, heavy spots central to the Dan Ryan. Still only 40 minutes coming in from I-355. 32 minutes in from the Tri-State, just 22 going back out to the Tri-State. The Dan Ryan's 30 minutes in, 14 minutes going back out, I-57. You're in good shape in both directions between I-80 and the Dan Ryan. It is a little slow inbound from US 30 to I-80, but otherwise you're looking good. The Bishop Ford, 15 minutes in, 15 minutes out. DuSable Lakeshore Drive, heavy northbound. Soldier Field to Monroe, southbound slow passing Fullerton Avenue. Then you've got heavy spots through Grant Park as per usual. Tri-State Tollway and the rest of the tollways, they're in pretty good shape for the most part, except for that medical emergency on the Veterans Memorial. Route 53 is getting heavy through the work zone in both directions, but otherwise you're in good shape. I-80 and Northwest Indiana, nothing major there. Next traffic coming up at 8:18 from the Metro Traffic Center, News Radio 105.9 WBBM.
1: The AccuWeather forecast calling for more clouds than sunshine today. Could have a shower or two around around this afternoon. Could even see some thunderstorms mixing in with that. Headed to a high of 72 degrees tonight. Patchy clouds are low near 60 degrees. Right now at O'Hare, cloudy skies, 59 degrees. Midway, cloudy, 60 degrees. Aurora checking in at 53 degrees. Joliet, 55 degrees. And along the lakefront downtown, it's cloudy and 60 degrees headed to that high today of 72. Saturday looking better of the two weekend days. We'll get more details on all of that coming up in the AccuWeather 5-day forecast at 8:15. It's 8:11.
8: A teenager's facing charges after an undercover operation in Evanston.
9: Police were looking into two separate incidents in South Evanston this week, one near Custer and Brummel Streets, in which a woman claimed someone riding a bike inappropriately touched her and took off, and another around Sherman Avenue and South Boulevard. That victim told Evanston police a man exposed himself, then biked towards Chicago. Authorities say video footage helped them identify a suspect identified only as a male teenager who was arrested in Chicago after allegedly biking past an undercover detective several times before grabbing her backside. The teen is now charged with criminal sexual abuse as well as aggravated battery to a police officer. He's been released ahead of an appearance in juvenile court. Andy Day, News Radio, 105.9 WBBM.
1: Another Chicago hospital will be partnering to offer clinical trials and research for breast cancer patients. The Lynn Sage Breast Cancer Foundation launched the first of its kind Breast Cancer Research Consortium in 2023 with UChicago Medicine, Northwestern, and Rush Cancer Centers. Now, UChicago's Dr. Rita Nanda says they are adding Endeavor Health to the mix.
10: We've worked collaboratively on trials in the past. So I think it was a natural next step that we would bring Endeavor on board to expand access. We've got the south side, we've got the west side, and the north side now all covered, and hopefully make a great impact on the outcomes for patients with breast cancer, not just in Chicago, but beyond.
1: Dr. Nanda says the expanded collaboration will support research, broaden access to clinical trials, and improve outcomes for patients across the Chicago area.
8: A chain of Halloween pop-up shops are branching out.
11: Spencer Gifts, longtime owner of Spirit Halloween, plans to open 44 Spirit Christmas pop-up shops across 15 states, including Illinois. 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Neil Saunders, managing director at Global Data Retail in Scottsdale, Arizona, tells the Noon Business Hour that the Christmas shop will specialize in decorations.
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8: 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One bad inning sucks all the air out of the White Sox.
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1: 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Here's meteorologist Joe Lundberg.
18: And Maya, we're going to see a lot more clouds than any sun today. Just watch out for a shower or two this afternoon, perhaps a rumble of thunder. We'll get to about 72. Sky's generally clear for much of tonight with a low around 60. Sunshine tomorrow, then we'll see some high clouds streaming in from the south and southeast. Our high temperature gets close to 80 tomorrow. Now, as the closest approach of ECEs comes to our area late tomorrow night and early on Sunday, Northwest Indiana is probably the most likely place to get clipped with thicker clouds and a little bit of rain. The rest of us will stay dry. Then clouds give way to some sun later on Sunday. We rebound to 72, then jump back up above 80 with more sun than clouds on Monday. Cold front comes through Tuesday. It'll be cloudier and cooler, the high in the upper 60s to lower 70s. 59 degrees at O'Hare, 60 at Midway, and at the lakefront, 57 in Schaumburg. Relative humidity, 51%. The wind south-southeast at 5. The barometer, 30.14 inches at rising. We're headed up to 72. I'm AccuWeather meteorologist Joe Lundberg.
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19: Hi, guys. All that champagne and beer on ice and no one to consume it.
20: We've lost games and we've come right back, and you know what, you just can't dwell on these kinds of losses, and all you can do is look forward and play day by day.
19: After back-to-back losses by the White Sox at home to the Guardians, 9-5, push the ALDS to a winner-take-all game 5. The heavyweight of momentum seemed to firmly favor Cleveland heading into Saturday night here, yet season-long history shows the White Sox are at their most dangerous when they're in a corner, backed up, boasting a resilient 21-11 record in games following consecutive losses.
21: This club has climbed every obstacle that we've had so far. I think there's no doubt in our minds that we can win this next game. And I mean, we have no reason to not believe it. And I believe in these guys. I believe that anybody that steps on the mound or comes up to the plate,
19: Tristan Peters,
21: you know, I believe in us getting it done.
19: And Eric Fetty there, one of the pitchers in yesterday's 9-5 loss to the Guards game 5. The difference maker tomorrow night in Cleveland. Frank Nazar scores and gets kicked out late for a hit to the head. The Hawks lose in New York to the Isles 4-1, host the Hurricanes tomorrow. Kyle Manangai's turf toe, the biggest injury concern for the 3-1 Bears going into Green Bay. Josh Liss, News Radio 105.9 WBBM.
1: It's 8:18, traffic and weather together on the 8th, sponsored by the Forest Preserves of Cook County. Here's Brian Peck.
22: Well, good news on I-355 in, I-55 northbound, I should say. Just a little slow past Roosevelt to before North had a medical emergency there. It's all gone. Southbound, you're doing okay. Rest of the tollways, really nothing out of the ordinary there. Hey, and good news, Metro UP West Line trains, they are back on the move again. Had a vehicles stuck on the tracks near Maywood. They got that vehicle out of there finally, and trains are on the move. They are extensive delays, though. Just keep that in mind. On the Edens, you're 15 minutes inbound, 18 minutes going back out the Kennedy now. Heavy spots Austin to the Jane Byrne Interchange. 32 minutes coming in from O'Hare. 24 minutes in from the Edens Junction. You're 11 minutes out to Montrose. That's it. 24 out to O'Hare. I-190 eastbound, westbound. Doing okay right now. The Eisenhower, 47 minutes in from the Jane Addams. 29 in from Mannheim. 17 out to Mannheim, 35 out to the Jane Addams. On the Stevenson, slow from Lamont to Cass, heavy central to the Dan Ryan. 40 minutes coming in from I-355, 32 in from the Tri-State. You're 22 back out to the Tri-State. On the Dan Ryan, 30 minutes in, 14 minutes out. I-57 a little slow, US 30 to I-80 inbound, but between I-80 and the Dan Ryan, clear sailing both directions. on the Bishop Ford, 15 minutes in, 15 minutes out. DuSable Lakeshore Drive improving. Also, Route 53 looking a little bit better. Still slow through the work zone. I-80 in Northwest Indiana doing okay. 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
0: Getting a little sunshine in Chicagoland, but a lot of clouds hanging around. And later in the day, some rain is going to be in the area. High of 72 degrees. We're at 58 at O'Hare, 59 at Midway, Crown Point 50, downtown along the lakefront 59 degrees, heading to a high of 72. It's 820.
1: Our top story this hour, Riot Fest is providing an update on the restoration of Douglas Park after this year's wet and muddy festival. Organizers say crews are working 6 days a week and the total cost will likely surpass $500,000. WBBM's Bernie Tafoya will have much more on this story coming up at 8:31.
0: News is sponsored by Wind Creek Casino and Hotel. FEMA has officially denied Illinois' request for a major disaster declaration after severe storms rocked several communities back in August.
2: In a letter dated October 7th, Federal Emergency Management Agency Administrator Cameron Hamilton stated that assistance for Illinois' affected counties was not warranted. Illinois' request was for individual and public assistance for the storm-damaged counties of Champaign, Cook, Ford, Fulton, McLean, Tazewell, Vermilion, and Will. Governor J.B. Pritzker says the state of Illinois will appeal FEMA's decision. Roger Plummer, News Radio, 105.9 WBBM.
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1: It is time for a rare 8:22 Smart Quiz question. So this hour's Smart Quiz question is, the actor Wallace Shawn voices what character in the Toy Story franchise? We want to know the name of the character in the Toy Story franchise that is voiced by the actor Wallace Shawn. The WBBM contest line is now open. We'll start with caller 7 at 1-866-780-QUIZ. That's 1-866-780-7849.
0: The prize, two tickets to your choice of one of two shows, Play On or The Winter's Tale at Chicago Shakespeare Theater. 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We'll have the answer in about 10 minutes.
1: 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Here's Dan Schwartzman.
3: Mayan Cisco markets opening in 6 minutes. The futures, though, still all in the green. The Dow's up 0.1%. NASDAQ's up 0.75%. S&P is up 0.33%. Delta Airlines reduced its full-year earnings outlook due to high jet fuel prices stemming from the war in the Middle East. The airline expects to absorb approximately $6 billion in additional fuel costs this year compared with 2025. As the first major U.S. carrier to report quarterly results, investors see Delta as a bellwether for the industry at a time of rising
4: rising costs and questions about how long demand will remain strong. Delta shares have fallen about 2.3% in pre-market trading. Humana shares rallied in extended trading after the Centers for Medicare and Medicaid Services raised its ratings on the health insurance giant's largest Medicare Advantage contract with more than 2 million members. It means Humana qualifies for bonus payments and can use its higher rating to attract new business. With business at 23 and 53 and in the noon business hour, live from the Bloomberg Newsroom, Dan Schwartzman, News Radio 105.9 WBBM.
8: 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Coming up next, we have slowdowns on the Bishop Ford. It's all because of road work.
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1: It's 8:28, traffic and weather together on the 8th, sponsored by Morgan & Morgan. Here's Brian Peck.
22: Starting to really build outbound on the Bishop Ford. You're heavy from 130th to Bobian Woods, or right before the Steel Bridge there. Starting to pick up 18 minutes going out to 8094. You're 15 minutes going in, just a little bit slow from Stony Island to the Dan Ryan on I-57 inbound. Slow from US 30 to I-80, but between I-80 and the Dan Ryan, it's clear sailing in both directions, so 15 minutes either way. On the Edens, there we go, 15 minutes coming in. You're 17 going back out. The Kennedy now slow from Austin to Central, heavy from Addison to Randolph, a little bit heavier as you go by the Wintrust mural near North Avenue. 32 minutes in from O'Hare, 24 minutes in from the Edens. Outbound just 22 minutes out to the airport, the Eisenhower. 46 minutes coming in from the Jane Addams, 26 in from Anaheim. Outbound's doing okay. Inbound on the Stevenson, 35 minutes coming in, 27 in from the Tri-State. Outbound 20 minutes out to the Tri-State. Next traffic, 838 News Radio, 105.9 WBBM.
8: Getting some sunshine, also clouds hanging around as we head to a high of 72 degrees. Looking ahead to the weekend, there's a chance for some rain tonight, and then tomorrow warmer. We'll get up to about 80 degrees. Right now we're at 58 at O'Hare, 59 Midway. It's 59 downtown, headed to a high with a chance of rain of 72 degrees.
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8: 8:30 on Friday morning. Good to have you here. I'm Cisco Cotto.
1: And I'm Mai Martinez. 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
8: Organizers for Riot Fest are providing an update on the restoration work taking place at Douglas Park.
1: A pilot program that tickets illegally parked vehicles in Chicago could be expanding across the entire city.
8: An ICE agent shot a man during an arrest attempt in New York City.
1: And a new U.S. indictment charges former Venezuelan President Nicolas Maduro with torture.
8: WBBM business trading just beginning. We're seeing a little bit of green on Wall Street. We have the Dow up 81 points, NASDAQ up 158, and the S&P up 23 points.
1: We'll have lots of clouds today, a little bit of sunshine and a shower or two around this afternoon. Some of those could be heavier. Headed to a high of 72 degrees right now at O'Hare. Cloudy skies and 59 degrees at 831.
8: We're learning more about the cost of the effort to restore Douglas Park after the storm-impacted Riot Fest 3 weeks ago. WBBM's Bernie Tafoya with the update.
9: Riot Fest organizers say they expect to spend between $500,000 and $700,000 to put Douglas Park back in good shape. They point out the footprint of the three-day music festival is only about a third of the park. That's what's being restored. There was significant damage. As you may remember, it was a very rainy weekend, and that made for a very muddy festival. Crews have already removed 90% of the landscape fabric and mulch that had been put down as a preventive measure, and about 75% of the mud and disturbed soil has been removed. Sod installation takes place next, up to 5 acres worth. Bernie Tafoya, News Radio, 105.9 WBBM.
1: Chicago aldermen are expected to consider whether to expand a program designed to step up parking enforcement in the city. Members of a city council committee may vote as soon as today on a plan to take the so-called Smart Streets pilot program citywide. Dozens of city vehicles and CTA buses are equipped with cameras that can issue tickets to cars found illegally parked in bike and bus lanes. This is City Controller Michael Belsky.
10: We don't want people parking in bus and bike lanes. I mean, we had a tragedy with a city employee that was perished because of a car in a bike lane.
1: He's talking about CDOT worker Riley O'Neill, who died after being hit by an open door while riding in a bike lane in the Bridgeport neighborhood over the summer.
8: A CTA janitor is dead after police say he was stabbed during a confrontation yesterday afternoon. This is just before 3. A man and the employee exchanged some words. The fight became physical, and the suspect stabbed him in the neck at the Damon Lake CTA Green Line station. He's being identified as 41-year-old Julian Mobley, CTA Union 308 President Penny McCoach.
11: We are calling for a full and transparent review of every safety protocol on CTA's property. We are calling for stronger enforcement, better training, increased security, presence, and meaningful investment in workers' protection. Not next month, not next year, but now.
8: Police continue looking for the attacker.
1: Demonstrators took to the streets of the Big Apple after the shooting of a man by federal immigration agents.
12: Protests in New York City after a federal immigration officer shot a Dominican man in the neck as he drove in a car with a 5-year-old boy Thursday afternoon. The man, identified as 28-year-old Oscar Belgal, was treated at a hospital. The 5-year-old was not harmed. Police Commissioner Jessica Tisch says Belgal was pulling into a parking space when a man in plain clothes approached the car with a gun drawn. Then another man joined him. Belgal started to pull the vehicle forward and at least one of the officers fired 7 rounds. Mayor Zoran Mamdani says New York City wants ICE out.
13: ICE undermines public safety. It makes us less safe. New York City will not stand by while ICE agents shoot New Yorkers.
12: I'm Donna Warder.
8: Federal prosecutors in New York City have taken the wraps off new charges against former Venezuelan leader Nicolas Maduro. The new indictment adds charges of conspiring to torture people arrested by the Maduro regime in Venezuela. ABC's Aaron Katursky.
14: There was a group of CITGO executives at one point that were taken into custody, including Americans. The indictment makes mention of that. And it says broadly that as Maduro's days were increasingly numbered, there was, as the prosecutors describe it, something of a paranoia and a fear that there were threats from within and from without. And Maduro was even quoted as saying that the Oval Office was plotting his demise.
8: The torture described in the indictment includes asphyxiation, severe beatings, and electrical shocks. We'll give you the answer to this hour's special Smart Quiz question next.
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1: 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In Lincolnwood, the CITGO on Crawford is selling gas for $4.33 a gallon. And in Worth, the S&K on Harlem has gas for $4.13 a gallon.
8: 8:38, traffic and weather together on the 8th, sponsored by Four Seasons Heating, Air Conditioning, Plumbing, Sewer, and Electric. Here's Brian Peck.
22: If you're on the Edens, looking pretty good now, 15 minutes in, 15 minutes out, definitely getting some Friday light traffic here on the Kennedy. Not too bad. You're slow from Canfield to Foster, then you've got some heavy spots from Addison to Randolph, 32 minutes coming in from O'Hare, 24 minutes in from the Edens Junction, you're 9 minutes out to Montrose, 22 out to O'Hare. On the Eisenhower, 44 minutes in from the Jane Addams to the Jane Byrne Interchange, 26 in from Mannheim. Outbound just a little slow from Central to Des Plaines, 17 minutes out to Mannheim, 35 out to I-90. The Stevenson, you've got heavy spots Central to the Dan Ryan, 35 minutes coming in from I-355, 27 minutes in from the Tri-State, 20 minutes out to the Tri-State. On the Dan Ryan, 28 minutes in, 14 minutes out. I-57, you've got your slowdown US 30 to I-80, but between I-80 and the Dan Ryan, 15 minutes either way. The Bishop Ford, it's a little slow from Stony Island to the Dan Ryan, 15 minutes going in. Outbound got really heavy around the Steel Bridge there, had some heavier road work. Looked like there was a stall there too. Thank you, John, calling us up on the WBBM Mercedes-Benz of Hoffman Estates traffic tip line, 855-780-ROAD. It's 18 minutes out to 8094. Route 394 looking good. DuSable Lakeshore Drive improving. The Tri-State, the tollways, even Route 53 looking a little bit better now. I-80 and Northwest Indiana, you're in pretty good shape. Next traffic coming up at 848. 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
0: WBBM AccuWeather, clouds for the most part today. Not much sun. Look for a couple of showers this afternoon, or high 72. But then fair skies for much of tonight with a low near 60. Sunshine will be dimmed by variable high clouds tomorrow, but boy, is it going to be warm in the afternoon, the high near 80. Watch out for a little rain in northwest Indiana late tomorrow night and early Sunday. Otherwise, it stays dry. Looks dry for the marathon, but getting warm on Sunday with clouds giving way to some sun, the high temperature up to 72. Right now, it's 55 in St. Charles, 59 degrees at O'Hare, and 60 at Midway and at the lakefront. We're headed up to 72. I'm AccuWeather meteorologist Joe Lundberg.
8: On Wall Street, trading has begun. The opening bell sponsored by Toyota on Edens. We're seeing some green. We have the Dow up 117, the NASDAQ up 124, and the S&P up 23 points at 841.
1: Legal action is being pursued by the family of a man shot and killed by federal immigration agents in Franklin Park last year.
2: 38-year-old Silverio Villegas Gonzalez was headed to work last September when his car was stopped by two U.S. Immigration and Customs Enforcement agents. Federal authorities claim Villegas Gonzalez fled the traffic stop and in the process dragged one of the agents, quote, a significant distance. The other opened fire and fatally shot Villegas Gonzalez, who immigrated to the U.S. from Mexico nearly 20 years ago. His family has now filed a complaint seeking compensation for what they refer to as wrongful death. Attorneys representing the family point to body cam footage in which the agent DHS claimed was dragged described his injuries as nothing major. They say the agents created the dangerous situation and also accused the Department of Homeland Security of failing to properly train their agents. Andy Day, News Radio, 105.9 WBBM.
8: Hurricane Isaias is headed toward the Gulf Coast, where it will likely make landfall late tonight or early tomorrow. Forecasters believe it could grow to a Category 3 storm and then lose strength before hitting the shore. ABC's Hannah Bata.
3: Forecasters warning of up to 15 inches of rain in some areas, with storm surge up to 7 feet and possible tornadoes. States of emergency now declared in parts of Alabama, Florida, and Georgia as communities brace for flooding, damaging winds, and potentially long-lasting power outages.
8: Some airports in Florida are set to shut down ahead of the storm. Amtrak and parts of the region also being disrupted.
1: A man with a gun has been shot and killed by a security officer at a courthouse in Tennessee.
4: Shots ringing out in downtown Nashville after police say an armed man attempted to open fire inside the federal courthouse. Authorities say the man in his 40s entered through the courthouse front door around 9:30, approached security, and pulled out a pistol trying to fire it, but it jammed. They say the man then pulled out a knife and attempted to attack a U.S. Marshal security officer, who opened fire, fatally wounding the suspect.
5: Pierre Thomas, ABC News, Washington.
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1: A Canadian grandma has broken her own record by holding an abdominal plank for 5 hours. Donna Jean Wild completed the feat at the World Senior Games in Utah, which celebrates athletic achievements of people over 50. Wait, over 50? I need to talk to the manager, please. I'm offended here. That's senior games? The 61-year-old smashed her old record by nearly 30 minutes. Now that I know I qualify for the senior games, I'm going to give that a run.
8: Don't be. Good luck.
1: I could do it.
8: I'm sure you can. Don't be alarmed if you smell something funky. Today is National Moldy Cheese Day. The molds in cheese that are properly prepared, completely safe to eat. If they're improperly prepared, you know, good luck to you. The molds are responsible for producing a large number of varieties, such as Gorgonzola, Blue, and Stilton. Traffic and weather together on the 8s coming up next. It's time to find a Porsche Cayenne at PorscheLincolnwood.com. 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Here's Josh List.
23: Thought you were about to do the Packers story there for a quick moment.
8: Moldy cheese.
1: That's nice. A perfect segue.
23: Mm-hmm. Running back Kyle Manunga. I would love to get back into the deep end. Sunday in Green Bay, except a sprained toe has left Manunga out of Bears practice all week. DeAndre Swift and 3 starting linemen, Joe Tooney, Darnell Wright, Jonah Jackson, all back at practice, limited but on pace to play. Ben Johnson chats with reporters before one last practice for the Packers up at Hallis Hall. Bucky Irving to the rescue for the 0-4 Buccaneers. 165 yards rushing, 2 touchdowns, leads Tampa to an upset in Dallas, 24-16. They said flush it and move on, but the plumbing's officially backed up. Cleveland's big sixth inning breaks down the White Sox. Losers Anthony Kay and then Grant Taylor roughed up for 6 runs in the sixth, including a tie-breaking single. There's Kyle Teal. He had the catcher's point of view with a Game 4 loss at the rate, 9-5.
25: I mean, these guys have seen our guys a lot, and we know that. So you got to mix in other stuff. But at the same time, like I said before, it's leaning on strengths and sometimes it's just how it goes.
23: Yeah, second game in a row, they failed to clinch the series at home. Now on to Game 5 in Cleveland tomorrow night. Winner take all. Teams who take 2-0 leads in the best-of-5 series. In this place, it was the Sox all-timer, 83-10. Frank Nazar scores but lays a cheap shot on a Bo Horvat of the Islanders on an empty netter. Gets ejected. The Isles outclass the Hawks 4-1. Bulls get the Grizzlies here tonight in a preseason game. 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
1: It's 8:48. Traffic and weather are together on the 8th. Here's Brian Peck.
22: Looking pretty good if you're on the Edens. You're 15 minutes in, 15 minutes out. Enjoy it. On the Kennedy, you're slow from Canfield to Foster, then a little bit heavy Addison to Randolph. 30 minutes coming in from O'Hare, 21 minutes in from the Edens Junction, just 21 minutes going back out to the airport. Eisenhower, 40 minutes in from the Jane Addams, 22 in from Mannheim. Outbound, a little bit slow, central to Des Plaines, 15 minutes out to Mannheim, 33 out to I-90. The Stevenson's improving too, central to the Dan Ryan, a little slow there. 29 minutes coming in from I-355, 21 minutes in from the Tri-State. Outbound, a little slow, Kedzie to Cicero. Looking at 20 minutes out to the Tri-State. On I-55 in Will County, northbound, southbound, looks good. The Dan Ryan, 23 minutes in. That's both in the local and the express. 14 going out. I-57's in good shape. The Bishop Ford, 15 minutes in, 15 minutes out. Route 394 moving well. DuSable Lakeshore Drive is improving. Just a little slow northbound. Soldier Field to Monroe, but otherwise looking great. Tri-State, Cermak to the Eisenhower northbound. Southbound looks great. Jane Addams, the rest of the tollways are in good shape. Slowdowns through the work zone on Route 53 in both directions, but otherwise looking good. I-80 and Northwest Indiana looking pretty good for the most part. Next traffic coming up at 8:58. 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
0: WBBM AccuWeather. Our warm weather pattern overall continues through the weekend. We'll see a lot of clouds today, not much sun, and even a shower or two this afternoon. Our high 72. Only drops to 60 tonight under clear to partly cloudy skies. Sunshine mixing with high clouds tomorrow. We'll get up to 80. Watch out for a bit of rain late tomorrow night and early Sunday in northwest Indiana. Otherwise, for the marathon, it's going to be dry and warm with clouds giving way to some sun on Sunday, the high 72. 57 in Tinley Park, 59 at O'Hare, 60.

0: 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I'm AccuWeather meteorologist Joe Lundberg.
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3: A 50-year-old nonprofit is helping former prison inmates navigate the road to redemption.
4: Even though they have paid their debt to society, people who are released from prison find that their criminal record can be an insurmountable barrier to a job and an apartment.
5: 50% of people who are homeless have some type of criminal arrest or conviction record. So again, is a big problem with our population.
4: Tony Lowry with the Safer Foundation says for many, prison may be the only anchor in their life and in the life of their family.
5: A lot of our clients, their father was in prison, maybe grandfather, uncles. So when you look at generational incarceration and then that person is coming back home, who's going to be the person to guide them to a different way of life?
4: The half-century mission of the Safer Foundation is to help release prisoners find housing and steady employment and connect them to other resources to help them navigate life beyond bars. We talk about the mission of the Safer Foundation this weekend on At Issue. You can hear the conversation at 9:30 a.m. and 9:30 p.m. Rob Hart, News Radio 105.9 WBBM.
1: A groundbreaking computer scientist and powerful symbol of women in technology has died.
6: Margaret Hamilton led the team that created the onboard flight software for NASA's moonbound Apollo program. NASA Administrator Jared Isaacman said Hamilton's work helped make humanity's first journeys to the moon possible. Olivier Dweck, the Apollo program professor at the Massachusetts Institute of Technology, calls her a pioneer, telling MIT News she was a software engineer at a time when that field was in its infancy, and she not only developed advanced code herself, but also led a team in using that nascent technology to develop one of the most complex systems humanity's ever achieved. Lauren Hamilton tells the AP her mother died September 30th in Cambridge, Massachusetts. Margaret Hamilton was 90. I'm Ben Thomas.
3: Miranda Lambert has just dropped a new album titled Crisco. I think she misspelled your name, Cisco. There's no R in it. Should be Cisco.
1: I think you are correct.
3: She says she's earned the creative freedom to explore new sounds, adding that the project's blend of country and disco reflects her current joyful state. There are several collabs on the project, including the song Horses and Divorces with Casey Musgraves. Lambert also teams with Ella Langley on Snakeskin Boots. The two co-wrote Langley's record-setting single, Choosin' Texas.
1: 8:53, Business News, Bloomberg, sponsored by Baird. Here's Dan Schwartzman.
7: Cisco and Maya, let's look at the markets. They've been open 23 minutes. The Dow is up 0.3%. S&P's up 0.25%. NASDAQ's up 0.33%. Walmart has used warehouse workers to unload trucks, sort, and store goods. But now it's trying to automate its warehouses with the help of robotics companies. The Wall Street Journal reports, though, that the automation process has been challenging, with problems including cardboard shipping boxes being too big for automated systems, miniature robots breaking down too often, and systems being unable to accommodate oversized products. Walmart expects the automation to eventually allow the company to process more inventory faster and with more precision, reducing out-of-stock goods as well as costs. Rising mortgage rates are making an already pricey housing market even more expensive. The average 30-year fixed-rate loan is now at 7.4%. According to Freddie Mac, that's the highest in almost 3 years. Mortgage rates have been on the rise for seven straight weeks. With business at 23 and 53 and in the noon business hour, live from the Bloomberg Newsroom, Dan Schwartzman, News Radio 105.9. WBBM.
1: 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It's 8:55.
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9: Sometimes it feels like the news is full of things that have never happened before. 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In fact, it may have happened this very week, hundreds or thousands of years ago. I'm Sally Helm, host of the podcast History This Week from the History Channel. Trade embargoes? Thomas Jefferson tried them. Rent too high? We've been arguing about that for a while. Each episode is proof. The past isn't that far away.

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8: It's 8:58, traffic and weather together on the 8s. Here's Brian Peck.
9: Still a little bit of a slowdown inbound on the Eisenhower Cicero to Racine, but still in pretty good shape. 40 minutes in from the Jane Addams, 22 minutes in from Mannheim. Outbound a little bit slow, Harlem to Des Plaines, 15 minutes out to Mannheim, 33 out to I-90. The Edens, you're 15 minutes in, 15 minutes out to Kennedy, 30 minutes in from O'Hare, 21 back out to the airport on the Stevenson, a little slow central to the Dan Ryan. 29 minutes coming in from I-355, 21 in from the Tri-State. You're clear sailing outbound. I-55 in Will County looking good. The Dan Ryan, 23 in, 14 minutes out. I-57's traveling well. The Bishop Ford, 15 minutes in, 15 minutes out. Route 394 in DuSable Lakeshore Drive. Looking pretty good just on DuSable Lakeshore Drive. You're a little heavy. Soldier Field to Monroe, the usual spot there, but southbound looking great. The Tri-State and the tollways are in pretty good shape. Next traffic, 908 News Radio, 105.9 WBBM.
10: We have some sunshine, but also clouds hanging around as we head to a high of 72 degrees. Tomorrow, we'll be closer to 80. Right now, we're at 58 at O'Hare, 59 downtown.
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10: The mother of a Palatine woman says she's been missing since taking a trip to Chicago with her boyfriend.
11: This is Bernie Tafoya. Gambling revenues in Illinois show no sign of slowing down as more money is spent than ever before.
8: Federal authorities give an update in the case of a man shot in his vehicle in New York City. Details ahead from ABC News.
10: WBBM Business. We're seeing green on Wall Street. The Dow up 124. NASDAQ up 78. And the S&P is up 20 points. Sunshine in some areas of Chicagoland, but there are clouds and rain later in the day. High of 72 degrees. Right now, 58 degrees at 9 o'clock.
8: From ABC News. I'm Sherry Preston. Federal authorities are providing more information about the ICE shooting in New York City last night. 28-year-old Oscar Belgal was shot when agents opened fire, they say, after he tried to hit them with his vehicle. DHS Chief Mark Wayne Mullen confirming minutes ago there was a 5-year-old in the car with him.
12: We wasn't aware the child was in the car, I can tell you that. But do you know who was? Oscar. Oscar knew he had a child in his car. Oscar chose to accelerate at a high rate of speed and ram two different vehicles.
8: New York Mayor Zoran Mamdani calling for ICE to be abolished and to leave New York.
13: We know that ICE is rotten to its core.
8: Mullen responding.
12: It's shameful that you have a mayor that goes out there and puts criminals over law-abiding citizens.
8: Hurricane Isaias

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1: The award last year, Pillay headed up a UN panel that determined Israel committed genocide in Gaza. There hasn't been a public execution in this country for nearly a century, but the Pentagon announcing the firing squad execution of Fort Hood shooter Nidal Hassan will be live streamed in December. You're listening to ABC News.
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6: 9:03 on Friday morning. Thanks for being here. I'm Cisco Cotto. We have a little sunshine to go along with the clouds in Chicagoland, a high of 72 degrees. Late in the day, toward those late afternoon, evening hours, we may get some rain. Right now we're at 60 at O'Hare and Midway, also 60 downtown. A warm-up for tomorrow. We'll give you more details in your five-day forecast coming up from AccuWeather at 9:15. Our top local story on WBBM, possible sightings in Chicago are giving detectives leads in the search for a missing Palatine woman. WBBM's Rachel Pearson with the details.
7: Alyssa Smith was reported missing September 30th after traveling to Chicago with her boyfriend. He returned home. She did not. Investigators are working to verify reports of the 24-year-old in Grant Park and near Cicero and Roosevelt. She's about 5'5", with brown hair, brown eyes, and multiple piercings. She also has a Pennywise tattoo on her left shoulder. She's believed to be wearing a gray hoodie, light khaki pants, and white Adidas shoes. Rachel Pearson, News Radio, 105.9 WBBM.
6: City and federal officials are increasing the reward for information leading to the arrest of the people responsible for killing an OEMC worker. 50-year-old Natalia Rodriguez was shot and killed while driving in back of the yards on September 11th. Crime Stoppers initially offered a $10,000 reward. Now federal and local officials have upped it to $35,000. A news conference is scheduled for later this afternoon to talk more about it. Tax revenue from gambling in Illinois is up nearly 20% over the past year. Video gaming terminals are a key reason.
8: The state's yearly gaming report indicates there are nearly 50,000 video gambling terminals throughout Illinois, pulling in more than $1 billion in tax revenue for the state. That's up from $24 million just 13 years ago. In all, the state says its coffers collected more than $2.6 billion in gambling tax revenue, $788 million from Illinois lottery ticket sales, $593 million from sports wagering, $262 million from casinos, and $7 million from the horse racing industry. The report says the opening of more casinos in Illinois provides more gaming opportunities, but that there are concerns of oversaturation with all the video gambling terminals out there. Bernie Tafoya, News Radio, 105.9 WBBM.
6: More CTA buses and city vehicles would be set up to help write parking tickets under an expansion being considered by Chicago aldermen.
9: We can't be everywhere.
10: Comptroller Michael Belsky tells me that's the value of Chicago's Smart Streets pilot program, using cameras mounted on buses and city vehicles to flag cars illegally parked in bus and bike lanes and in areas marked for street sweeping.
9: This technology allows us to have a much broader reach than a parking enforcement aid walking the streets.
10: Smart Streets has been around for about 2 years and covers downtown and areas on the near northwest and south sides of the city. Now, Alderman Daniel LaSpada and Andre Vasquez

0: Americans have proposed making it citywide as part of an effort to improve safety. The pilot has generated nearly $4.5 million in fines. Belsky says more importantly, the tickets are changing behavior.
1: When people get ticketed once or twice, the recidivism rate goes way down.
0: Meaning they don't do it again. We're at City Hall. 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WBBM.
2: A man was shot and injured during an apparent road rage incident on the south side last night. This is just before 11:30 near 69th and Lafayette in Inglewood. Police say a 25-year-old man was in a gray sedan when he got into some sort of an altercation with someone in a gray SUV. That's when the SUV driver allegedly took out a gun and shot the victim in the chest and leg. That caused the man to crash into a nearby pole. He was hospitalized in critical condition. Police are still looking for the shooter. Charges are now filed against a teenager after a string of incidents in Evanston.
3: The suspect, identified only as a male teen, is charged with criminal sexual abuse and aggravated battery to a police officer. Evanston police say they began investigating this week after two women reported similar incidents of abuse. One claimed a male on a bike grabbed her backside near Custer and Brummel Streets. The other said the suspect exposed himself around Sherman Avenue and South Boulevard. That victim reported seeing the man head towards Chicago, where police conducted an undercover operation in which the suspect allegedly biked past, then grabbed a woman who in reality was an Evanston detective. The teen was released to a parent before a juvenile court appearance. Andy Dane, News Radio, 105.9 WBBM.
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4: Marathon happening this weekend. We got tons of closures already here. Balbo and Jackson closed between Michigan and DuSable Lakeshore Drive. You want to use Monroe there. IW Wells now is closed between Michigan Avenue and Columbus. So use Monroe here. On Columbus, you're closed between Monroe and Roosevelt. You want to use Michigan Avenue. And we will have more closures to come tomorrow and Sunday as the marathon gets underway on Sunday morning. On the Edens, you're 15 minutes in, 15 minutes out. The Kennedy now, 30 minutes O'Hare in to downtown, 21 minutes in from the Edens Junction. 21 back out to the big airport. Once you get there, a little slow from the Kennedy to River Road, not too bad. The Eisenhower, 37 minutes in from the Jane Addams, 19 minutes in from Mannheim. Outbound, clear sailing now. Enjoy your travels. On the Stevenson, a little slow, Cicero to Kedzie. That's it. Outbound, clear. I-55 in Will County, moving well northbound and southbound. The Dan Ryan, 22 minutes in from the merge, 14 minutes out to the split. I-57, you're in good shape in both directions. The Bishop Ford, moving well both inbound and outbound, even through the work zone. It's now starting to move a lot better. And thank you, Janet, for calling us up on the WBBM Mercedes-Benz of Hoffman Estates traffic tip line, 855-780 Road. Route 394, DuSable Lakeshore Drive, the Tri-State, the tollways, nothing out of the ordinary. Route 53 is looking better. I-80 and Northwest Indiana. You're in pretty good shape right now. Traffic coming up again at 9:18 from the Metro Traffic Center. 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
2: We have some sunshine in Chicagoland, but also some clouds lingering as we head to a high of 72 degrees. And later this afternoon, there's a chance for some rain in the area. Right now, we're at 60 at O'Hare in Midway, 55 in Naperville, downtown along the lakefront, 60 degrees. Heading to the sunny high of 72 degrees. We'll have a look at your weekend, the five-day forecast coming up from AccuWeather, just 5 minutes away at 9:15. On the markets, the Dow up 149 points, the NASDAQ up 105, and the S&P is up 21 points at 9:10. Many Illinois counties that suffered severe storm damage 2 months ago are not going to be getting any help from the feds.
5: This week, the Federal Emergency Management Agency officially denied Illinois' request for emergency relief to pay for recovery expenses in the wake of severe storms that struck throughout the state in August. Reacting to FEMA's letter, Governor J.B. Pritzker said President Trump should never play politics with storm victims' homes, businesses, and infrastructure. In that letter, FEMA wrote that the state of Illinois' request for federal assistance is not warranted. Roger Plummer, News Radio, 105.9 WBBM.
2: Aurora police say they've arrested two more confirmed gang members.
6: Both arrests happened on Wednesday in separate investigations. According to police, 25-year-old Ramir Smith hit another man in the face with a gun that then went off on the city's west side. He was taken into custody after an hours-long barricade situation. Special Operations Group investigators later arrested 49-year-old Alejandro Orzua Sr. on an outstanding felony arrest warrant. Both men remain behind bars. Haley Hansen, News Radio 105.9 WBBM.
2: More than 50,000 marathon runners are making stops at McCormick Place to pick up their race packets for Sunday's Bank of America Chicago Marathon. It's a time of nerves, excitement, and anticipation.
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8: 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Chicago's kind of the nice flat version of that.
9: I want to break 3 hours. Here, I think the course is very flat, so hopefully it's a bit hot, but hopefully I'll be fine.
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2: 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We have your AccuWeather 5-day forecast just ahead. We'll get a look at kind of a temperature roller coaster this weekend. Also, the latest in sports, a Sox bullpen disaster forces a decisive Game 5.
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2: 9:15 AccuWeather 5-day forecast sponsored by Four Seasons Heating, Air Conditioning, Plumbing, Sewer, and Electric. Here's meteorologist Joe Lundberg.
16: Cisco, we're going to see a lot of clouds for the balance of our Friday. That'll keep temperatures in check. We'll still sneak up to about 72, but just watch out for a shower or two this afternoon, maybe even a rumble of thunder. The night skies will generally clear for the most part, though only 60. It's going to be very warm tomorrow with sunshine dimmed by high cloudiness. The high temperature gets up to about 80. Now, there may be a little rain in northwest Indiana late tomorrow night and Sunday morning. That's associated with the northwest edge of what will by then be a tropical rainstorm in the name of Isaias. Otherwise, Sunday's going to be dry. If you're going to run in the marathon, first of all, good luck. And two, it's going to be warm. We'll start with clouds, get partly sunny, and we'll get up to 72 or better. Monday, more sun than clouds, even warmer, up to 82. Tuesday, mostly cloudy, not as warm, with a high of 68 to 72. Right now it's 59 in Munster, 60 at O'Hare, midway in at the lakefront. Relative humidity 51%. The winds are east, southeast at 6. And the barometric pressure at 30.15 inches and rising. We're headed up to 72. I'm AccuWeather with the meteorologist Joe Lundberg.
2: Check of the roads in about 90 seconds. It's 9:16. 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
17: No matching socks again. Who's doing the laundry? The White Sox playoff lead has vanished, losing back-to-back games at home to Cleveland, 9-5.
18: Obviously bummed we didn't come through with the win, but, I mean, there's nothing to take away from other than let's get ready for game five and one game to win it all now.
17: Eric Fetty, one of seven Sox pitchers, allows a solo homer, leaves the game ahead 2-1. Sox go up again 4-3 in the fifth inning. Top six turns ugly. Anthony Kay, Grant Taylor cave in for six runs. Miguel Vargas chips away with a ninth inning homer. Sam Antonacci, two grinded out RBIs. Braden Montgomery, 0 for 5, 4 Ks. Game-ending lineout with two men on base. And yeah, that was game two starter Gavin Williams of the Guardians getting the last three outs. All or nothing game five in Cleveland tomorrow night. Is there a hot dog vendor with a cannon arm available for manager Will Venable, who's gone to his bullpen 25 times in six playoff games? They start at 7 o'clock tomorrow night in the land. The Bears are in Green Bay Sunday for their noon showdown with rival Packers. Running back Kyle Manangai has a sprained toe. It's turf toe. Could affect his availability. He's been out of practice all week. The Blackhawks get outclassed in New York. 4-1 Islanders. Frank Nazar scores to get within 3-1 with 2:32 to go. A minute later, he's run from the game. Game miss. Conduct for Nazar for putting a shoulder to the head of Bo Horvat, who just shot in an empty net goal. The Hawks are going to host Carolina tomorrow, start of a seven-game homestand. They're 1-4 overall. Newly acquired center Nick Claxton out at least a couple of weeks with a hamstring issue. The Bulls going with Jalen Smith at center expected tonight when they host the Grizzlies in preseason play at the UC. 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
2: 9:18, traffic and weather together on the 8s. 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Here's Brian Peck.
4: Looking pretty good in northwest Indiana, although 80-94, we've got some slowdowns now westbound. You're getting pretty slow from Grant to over to Burr. And then eastbound, you're slow from Grant to Broadway. You've got that lane shift there. And the rest of northwest Indiana, you're in pretty good shape. Enjoy your travels this morning. On the Edens, 15 minutes in, 15 minutes out. The Kennedy, slow from Canfield to Nagel. You're heavy from Diversey to Randolph. A little extra heavy as you go by the Wintrust mural near North Avenue. 26 minutes coming in from O'Hare. 17 minutes in from the Edens Junction. Just 18 minutes going back out to the big airport. On the Eisenhower, 37 minutes in from the Jane Addams. 19 in from Mannheim. You're clear sailing outbound. Inbound on the Stevenson, you've got a slowdown from Pulaski to Kedzie. That's pretty much it. After that, you look good. Outbound, you're clear sailing. I-55 in Will County's moving well. The Dan Ryan, slow spot, 71st to 63rd. You get a little heavy. Pershing to the Jane Bird Interchange, 19 minutes coming in from the merge. 14 minutes going out, a little slow from the Jane Bird Interchange out to 18th. But after that, you're clear sailing. I-57 is traveling well in both directions. So is the Bishop Ford. Route 394, you're in good shape. Do Sabal Lakeshore Drive get a little heavy from Soldier Field to Monroe Street. That's it. Otherwise, you look good. The Tri-State and the Tollways are in pretty good shape. Even Route 53, a little slow in the work zone northbound, but southbound looks great. 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
2: We have some sunshine, but there are also lingering clouds. Later this afternoon, we'll get more clouds as we have a high of 72 degrees and a chance for some rain later in the day. Right now, we're at 60 at O'Hare and Midway, 60 downtown. Wall Street, the Dow up 175 points, the NASDAQ up 112, and the S&P up 25 points at 920. Our top story this hour, this year's Riot Fest was hit with a lot of rain, leaving heavy damage at Douglas Park. Event organizers now say restoration efforts are underway. The price tag could top $500,000. WBBM's Bernie Tafoya will have much more on this story coming up at 9:31. It's 9:21.
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3: Cisco markets look good so far. They've opened a little less than an hour. The Dow currently up 0.33%, as is the S&P. The NASDAQ right now is up 0.4%. Netflix is paying $200 million for broadcast rights to next year's FIFA Women's World Cup being held in Brazil, according to people familiar with the deal. The streaming giant has acquired the rights to show matches in the U.S. and Canada for both the 2027 and 2031 tournaments. For this year's Men's World Cup, Fox paid about $485 million for the U.S. broadcast rights. The AI boom is so great that NVIDIA-backed optical and photonic product supplier Lumentum Holdings Optical Components are, quote, completely sold out through nearly 2029 due to demand from tech companies looking for faster AI data centers. The company plans to invest at least $350 million in its key factory and a neighboring facility to ramp up capacity to meet demand for its products. With business at 23 and 53 and in the noon business hour, live from the Bloomberg Newsroom, Dan Schwartzman, News Radio 105.9 WBBM.
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1: 9:28, traffic and weather together on the 8th, sponsored by Climate Guard Windows. Here's Brian Peck.
12: Well, it looks like we've got a reported crash here. It's I-57 inbound, slow past Sibley. This reported crash in a lane, slowing you down just a little bit there. 17 minutes coming in from I-80, 15 minutes going back out. In northwest Indiana, westbound, you were slow a little bit as you approach Burr. Looks like we had a crash there. It was on the right shoulder. Thank you for the calls on the WBBM Mercedes-Benz of Hoffman Estates traffic tip line, 855-780 Road, eastbound, a little slow Grant to Broadway from the lane shift there, and the rest of northwest Indiana looking pretty good. On the Edens, you're 15 minutes in, 15 minutes out. The Kennedy still slow, Canfield to Nagel, little heavy from Diversey to Randolph. 26 minutes coming in from O'Hare, 17 minutes in from the Edens Junction outbound, a little slow Foster to Sayre. That's it, and then you're clear sailing. On the Eisenhower, 37 minutes coming in from the Jane Addams, 19 minutes in from Mannheim, clear outbound. The Stevenson, you're looking at 27 minutes coming in from I-355, 19 minutes in from the Tri-State, outbound is clear. I-55 in Will County moving well. The Dan Ryan, you're 19 minutes in the locals, same in the Express, 14 going out a little slow from the Jane Byrne Interchange out to 18th, and then clear after that. On the Bishop Ford, 13 minutes in, 13 minutes out, Route 394, DuSable Lakeshore Drive, the Tri-State and Tollways. They look pretty good. Route 53, you're in good shape. I-80, moving well, eastbound, westbound. The next traffic, 938, News Radio, 105.9 WBBM.
1: We have some sunshine in Chicagoland, heading to a high today of 72 degrees. As we look toward the weekend, tomorrow we'll be up closer to 80 degrees. Chance for some rain late in the day today. Right now we're at 60 at O'Hare and Midway, 58 in Joliet, downtown along the lakefront, 60 degrees.
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14: This is Bernie Tafoya. More than $500,000 is being spent to restore Douglas Park after the three-day rain-soaked riot fest.
1: Palatine police continue searching for a woman who went missing after a trip to Chicago with her boyfriend. Three people were killed in an attack by the Iran-backed Houthi rebels at a Saudi airport. Officials with the Department of Homeland Security are providing an update on the ICE shooting in New York City. WBBM Business, the Dow up 177 points, the NASDAQ is up 126, and the S&P is up 27 points. We have a mix of sun and clouds as we head to a high today, 72 degrees. We're at 60 at O'Hare and Midway, also 60 downtown at 931.
11: Sod installation is scheduled to start today as work continues to repair the damage for the Chicago Park District, where a three-day music fest was staged last month, WBBM's Bernie Tafoya reports.
14: Riot Fest was a rainy, muddy affair last month at Douglas Park on the west side. Cleanup and restoration work began in the days after the music festival, and organizers expect to spend as much as $700,000 in all. So far, they say most of the landscape fabric and mulch that had been put down to protect the ground as much as possible has been removed, as well as about three-quarters of the mud and disturbed soil. As much as 5 acres of sod will be put down where needed. Riot Fest organizers say work is only being done on the footprint of the festival, which takes up about a third of Douglas Park. Restoration work is expected to be finished by Thanksgiving. Bernie Tafoya, News Radio, 105.9 WBBM.
11: More national attention is being focused on a missing persons case in the Chicago area. The Palatine Police Department says 24-year-old Alyssa Smith has not been seen since September 30th. She reportedly went on a trip into Chicago that day with her boyfriend, but never returned home. Smith's mother, Rebecca, tells Fox News Digital the man has changed his story a couple of times since the disappearance. The boyfriend has not yet been accused of any crime or wrongdoing. Aldermen have advanced a proposal to expand a cooperative effort between Chicago and Cook County designed to curb domestic violence.
15: Chicago had an intimate partner murder rate higher than LA and New York combined.
16: Carmen Navarro-Jacone from the All In Alliance helped create the City County Violence Against Women Task Force and told members of a city council committee the criminal justice system often makes survivors feel as though they've been victimized again. Survivor Sarah Brown says her 10-year custody battle with her abusive ex drove her to share her story with the task force.
17: We have spent enough time identifying the cracks in our system, and now it's time to seal them.
16: The committee gave preliminary approval to the second phase of the task force, which advocate Katie Dunn says includes lobbying state lawmakers to let victims get copies of court transcripts through public records requests.
18: The county is now ready for transparency.
16: Supporters say the task force's work has already decreased the number of domestic-related murders. Shootings are still up. The resolution's now headed to the full council. We're at City Hall. Jeff Buckles, News Radio 105.9 WBBM.
11: Three people are dead and several more are hurt after an attack on the main airport in the Saudi Arabian capital of Riyadh. Iran-backed Houthi rebels are claiming responsibility. ABC's James Longman.
19: The State Department is now issuing warnings for U.S. citizens in Saudi Arabia, Jordan, and Qatar, saying in part hostilities have the potential to escalate rapidly. Now, Saudi Arabia has been fighting a war against the Houthis in Yemen for years, but the war in Iran has inflamed that conflict even further. The Pentagon has been preparing for more strikes on Iran to break that conflict, but yesterday, conscious perhaps of the political fallout, now President Trump says he will not strike Iran before the midterms.
11: The Saudis say operations at the airport in Riyadh have returned to normal, but some airlines have suspended flights there. Federal Immigration is providing more information on a shooting by its agents in New York City. ICE says it was trying to detain 28-year-old Oscar Belgal yesterday when officers opened fire, striking him in the neck. DHS officials say Belgal weaponized his vehicle by ramming two others in an attempt to get away. Homeland Security Secretary Mark Wayne Mullen confirms a child was with Belgal when agents started shooting.
20: We wasn't aware the child was in the car, I can tell you that. But do you know who was? Oscar. Oscar knew he had a child in his car. Oscar chose to accelerate at a high rate of speed and ram two different vehicles.
11: Belgal is being treated at a hospital. Defense Secretary Pete Hegseth has gotten authorization from President Trump to execute a former Army Major Nidal Hassan live-streamed. Hassan killed 13 people during a 2009 shooting rampage at Fort Hood in Texas. He's scheduled to be put to death on December 3rd. More from ABC's Martha Raddatz.
21: There has not been a public execution in nearly a century. And of course, that was long before the internet, where the execution could live online forever. Senator Tom Tillis writing on X that live streaming the execution is beyond disgusting, saying public executions are what oppressive dictatorships do. It should not be happening in America.
11: Amnesty International reports Iran and Afghanistan are the only countries that carry out public executions. Lots of help behind the scenes today. Thank yous at the editor's desk, Brett Gogol, writer Joe Bartosz, assistant producer Jules Yeager, traffic producer Trent Erickson, and managing editor Zach Weber. Traffic and weather together on the 8s next.
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4: 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Traffic and weather together on the 8th just ahead. First, what's coming up midday and on the noon business hour? Here's Rob Hart.
5: Well, good morning. Happy Friday. 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
4: Does someone have to have passed away for an estate sale? 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
5: Well, I'm sure she can hook you up in that regard, too.
4: Can you clean out my basement for me and get a little money for it? Maybe. All right. Thanks. 9:38, traffic and weather together on the 8s. Here's Brian Peck.
6: Really heavy pass. Sibley, this is inbound on I-57. A reported crash here in a lane. 18 minutes coming in from I-82, the Dan Ryan. Looking good going outbound, though. 15 minutes out to I-80. The Bishop Ford, by the way, inbound slightly slow between the curve to the Dan Ryan, Stony Island. There it is. Had a little blank there. 15 minutes coming in, 13 minutes going back out. On the Edens, you're 15 minutes in from Lake Hook, 15 back out. The Kennedy now slow from Cumberland to Foster. Then you get a little heavy Fullerton to the Hubbard Street Tunnel. 26 minutes in from O'Hare, 16 minutes in from the Edens Junction. Actually, a couple minutes faster in the Express. Enjoy it. 11 minutes out to Montrose. You're slow Lake to North and Foster to Sayre. 21 minutes out to the airport. On the Eisenhower, 40 minutes in from the Jane Addams. 22 minutes in from Anaheim. You're clear outbound. The Stevenson now 27 minutes in from I-355 to DuSable Lakeshore Drive. 19 minutes in from the Tri-State, clear outbound I-55 in Will County, northbound, southbound looking pretty good. The Dan Ryan, 17 minutes in, a little slow Pershing to Roosevelt, outbound Jane Addams to, or the Jane Byrne to 18th, 14 minutes going out on Route 394, DuSable Lakeshore Drive, the Tri-State, the tollways, they all look pretty good. Route 53 moving okay now in both directions, I-80 in Northwest Indiana, for the most part, looking pretty good. Next traffic coming up at 9:48, News Radio 105.9 WBBM.
7: WBBM AccuWeather, there are a lot of clouds, not much sun for the balance of today. Look for a shower or two to wander through this afternoon with a high of 72. It'll clear up quite a bit tonight with a low just 60. Tomorrow's sunshine will be dimmed by high clouds, but it's still going to get warm with a high of 80. Just be on the lookout for a little bit of rain in northwest Indiana late tomorrow night and early Sunday. Otherwise, Sunday will be a dry day. It'll be warm, too, for the marathon. Clouds will break for some afternoon sun. We'll crawl up to about 72 or better. 58 degrees in Joliet, 60 at O'Hare, Midway and at the lakefront. We're headed up to 72. I'm AccuWeather meteorologist Joe Lundberg.
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5: It's 9:40. With an eye on limiting social media-fueled gatherings of young people, a village in the southwest suburbs is looking at adults to pay the price.
8: Orland Park will now hold parents responsible if they fail to make efforts to prevent their children from engaging in teen takeovers. Village manager George Coswara says, for now, it's just a preventative measure.
9: We're going to get the word out that these are the law here in Orland Park, and we will follow it.
8: The board also discussed purchasing speed cameras, an issue residents were asked about in a recent survey. Board member Michael Milani.
10: It seems like almost everybody answered in favor for all of these. So.
9: Right.
10: You know, these all sound like something that the public want. Mm-hmm. They realize that there are some issues that we need to address, so I think this is a good thing.
8: Members agreed to take more time before purchasing speed cameras. Haley Hansen, News Radio 105.9 WBBM.
5: The Florida Panhandle bracing this morning for the impact of Hurricane Isaias as it makes expected landfall later tonight. ABC's Sam Champion has the latest on the projected power of the storm system.
11: Storm surge numbers have been lifted, so I want the coast to take this storm surge very seriously. Could be as high as 9 feet to 10 feet now. It has been a powerful storm. The eye changing shape, the eye wall shrinking here, but a good powerful storm. Weakening a little bit just before it makes the coastline likely, but I want you to think of this as a very powerful hurricane and not a weaker hurricane as it makes connection.
5: States of emergency have been issued in parts of Florida, Alabama, and Georgia. If you're looking to buy a home, the cost of borrowing could throw a wrench into your plan.
12: The sagging housing market receiving another blow, with mortgage rates climbing for the seventh straight week. The average 30-year fixed rate for a home loan now stands at 7.4%, up from 7.28% last week, according to mortgage buyer Freddie Mac. That's the highest level in nearly 3 years. Mortgage rates typically respond to other economic factors, including interest rates and inflationary pressures due to the war. The higher mortgages can raise monthly premiums and sideline potential home buyers. Michelle Franzen, ABC News.
5: 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Two straight home losses push the reeling Sox into October desperation.
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4: If you're looking for more reps at the gym, a new study says you should bring some chocolate with you. Researchers at the University of Malaysia found people smelling chocolate during resistance training were able to complete more reps. Participants exposed specifically to dark chocolate report reduced hunger while working out. A new survey finds football fans are pretty superstitious about their game day routines. More than a third of respondents say they believe their pregame rituals influence the outcome of the game. Another 32% say they're not sure, but they don't want to risk finding out. Traffic and weather together on the 8s just ahead. 9:46 sports. Here's Josh Liss.
20: I know for a fact there's a guy in Sauganash. He eats dip on the left cushion of the couch with his hat backwards and the volume frozen on 34, and he's holding the entire Bears offense together.
4: And one little move from that, and it's all over.
20: Hold it. Don't move the volume. Sam Antonacci grinds a couple of runs home with the White Sox offense. Can't keep up with the Guardians. Lapped at home in Game 4, 9-5. There will be another chapter to this AL Division Series story in Cleveland tomorrow night. They're going to call it Game 5.
21: I got asked that yesterday and said we'd turn the page today. We turned the page, but we lost. So we'll turn 3 pages and hopefully win on Saturday.
20: Yeah, the new page had the exact same plot twist. Bullpen trouble. There goes a 4-3 Sox lead in the 6-run Guardian sixth inning. Anthony Kay and Grant Taylor both hammered. Miguel Vargas sneaks in a 9th inning homer before it's over. Tampa Bay will host the Sox Guards winner in the ALCS opener Monday night. New York takes down the Blackhawks 4-1. Arvid Soderblom allows 3 goals, then an empty netter. And on that empty netter by Bo Horvat, Frank Nazar put his shoulder into Horvat's head. It started a scrum. Nazar was kicked out of the game. The Blackhawks host the Hurricanes tomorrow. 3-1 Bears. Kyle Manungai out of practice with turf toe could affect his availability for Packers Sunday. Josh Liss, News Radio 105.9 WBBM.
4: 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Here's Brian Peck.
6: Still dealing with a crash outbound, or I should say inbound on I-57. Really heavy pass Sibley with this crash in a lane. 19 minutes going in from I-80. You're 15 minutes going back out on the Bishop Ford, by the way. 13 minutes in, 13 minutes out. Looking pretty good there. On the Edens, you're 15 minutes in, 15 going back out on the Kennedy. Still slow Cumberland to Foster. Fullerton to the Hubbard Street Tunnel. 26 minutes coming in from O'Hare, 16 minutes in from the Edens Junction. A couple of minutes faster in the express lanes. Enjoy that. Outbound, you're slow from Lake Street to North. You're slow from Foster to Sayre. It equals out to 11 minutes out to Montrose, 21 minutes out to O'Hare. The Eisenhower, 40 minutes coming in from the Jane Addams, 22 minutes in from Manheim. Outbound, clear sailing. The Stevenson, just a little slow, Pulaski to Kedzie. Otherwise, you're looking pretty good. Outbound's clear. I-55 in Will County, you're in good shape. The Dan Ryan, 17 minutes in, 14 minutes out. Route 394, DuSable Lakeshore Drive, the Tri-State, and the tollways look good. Route 53, a little bit slow northbound through the work zone. Otherwise, looking great. I-80 in Northwest Indiana, in pretty good shape so far. 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
4: We have some sunshine, but also clouds hanging around as we head to a high today, 72 degrees. Right now, 60 at O'Hare in Midway. It's 60 downtown. Wall Street, the Dow up 180 points, the NASDAQ up 114, and the S&P up 26 points at 9:50.
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4: A 22-year-old man is charged with burglarizing five video gaming terminals in the south suburbs.
0: In March, Oak Lawn police say Sincere Lanier used sledgehammers to smash open video gaming machines at two businesses in Oak Lawn. Police say Lanier also is charged for similar burglaries in Posen, Summit, and Worth in April. Court records show officers have now used cell phone tracking to possibly connect Lanier.

0: to more than a dozen other burglaries last spring. 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
1: The gates of the historic Old Joliet Prison are being opened for self-guided flashlight tours. They're happening Thursday to Saturday nights between 6:30 and 10 through the end of the month. Greg Pierbolt is the CEO of the Joliet Area Historical Museum. They're operating the tours.
2: We did not have to put things over top of the prison. It does not need exaggeration. It does not need jump scares. It is a place where the act of walking around and exploring it by yourself or with a group of friends certainly kind of meets the expectations of, you know, spooky season, as we're calling it now.
1: Tickets are available at the gate or pre-register at JolietPrison.org to guarantee an admission time and quick entrance. There's an update on the death of a woman who worked at a plague research lab in Russia.
3: A Russian official is seeking to turn the page after the death of a woman who worked at a plague research lab in Siberia. Media outlets have identified her as Daria Shipilova. Irkutsk governor Igor Kobzev says the woman died of a type of community-acquired pneumonia without mentioning plague. He says quarantine and other preventive measures in the community are complete, no dangerous pathogens were detected, and no incidents were identified at the institute. Russian authorities have been tight-lipped about the case. The statement came after a request from the World Health Organization for more information. I'm Jennifer King.
1: White House policy could impact people who turn to Canada for less expensive medication.
4: Millions of Americans who buy cheap drugs from Canada could soon lose access due to a new customs rule. The rule suspends the de minimis exemption, making it harder for low-value shipments, including medications, to enter the U.S. without additional data and a bond guarantee. Critics, including Democrats and some Republicans, argue that this will hurt patients seeking affordable medicine. President Donald Trump's administration has prioritized lowering drug prices, but advocates say the Republican president's policies do not benefit everyone. Lawmakers are urging the Trump administration to reconsider the rule. The rule becomes effective October 22nd. I'm Lisa Dwyer.
1: 9:53 Business News, Bloomberg. Here's Dan Schwartzman.
5: Cisco market's still all in the green. The Dow is now up over 0.4%. The S&P is also up 0.4%. NASDAQ faring the best. It is currently up a little over 0.5%. Families headed by someone 75 years or older are the wealthiest in the U.S., according to the AP, citing a report released by the Federal Reserve. The survey of consumer finances shows that the youngest families saw their wealth decline in the past 3 years. The older households have benefited from robust gains in the stock market. Delta shares down now over 1.5% after the airline reduced its full-year earnings outlook due to high jet fuel prices stemming from the war in the Middle East. The airline expects to absorb approximately $6 billion in additional fuel costs this year compared with 2025. As the first major U.S. carrier to report quarterly results, investors see Delta as a bellwether for the industry at a time of rising costs and questions about how long demand will remain strong. With business at 23 and 53 and in the noon business hour, live from the Bloomberg Newsroom, Dan Schwartzman, News Radio 105.9 WBBM.
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10: 9:58, traffic and weather together on the 8s. Here's Brian Peck.
11: Looking pretty good if you're on the Edens. 15 minutes in, 15 minutes out. The Kennedy now, 26 minutes O'Hare into downtown. 16 minutes in from the Edens Junction outbound, just 21 minutes out to the airport. The Eisenhower, 40-minute trip from the Jane Addams to the Jane Byrne Interchange, 22 in for Mannheim. You're clear going outbound. On the Stevenson, a little slow Pulaski to Kedzie. Otherwise, looking pretty good. Outbound looks great. I-55 in Will County moving well. The Dan Ryan, 17 minutes in. 14 minutes going out. A little slow there from the Jane Byrne Interchange to 18th, but clear sailing after that. Earlier crash on I-57. Still on the shoulder there. 18 minutes coming in. That's at 6. Sibley, 15 minutes going back out. The Bishop Ford moving well. Route 394, do Saba Lakeshore Drive, the Tri-State, and the Tollways. They're all in good shape. Route 53, looking great through the work zone as well. I-80 and Northwest Indiana, no major issues there. Next traffic coming up at 10:08. 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
10: We have some sunshine, but also clouds lingering later this afternoon. AccuWeather says there may be some scattered rain in the area. High today, right about 72 degrees. Tomorrow, we should be closer to 80. Right now, we're at 60 at O'Hare in Midway. Also, 60 downtown.
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13: City watchdogs say shady tow truck drivers are still on Chicago streets and you can give them the hook. I'm political editor Jeff Buckles with what to watch out for.
10: Federal immigration officials stand by an ICE officer's call to open fire on a man inside of a vehicle with his young child in New York City yesterday. WBBM Business, Dow up 235 points. NASDAQ up 152 points. It's 10 o'clock.
14: From ABC News, I'm Sherry Preston. Federal immigration officers say the man who was shot by ICE officers in New York City last night was driving his car into their vehicles, and they believe their lives were in danger. ICE enforcement head Marcos Charles says the man, identified as Oscar Belgal, refused their commands to stop.
15: He then accelerated his vehicle, smashing into two of our government ICE vehicles, and then weaponized his vehicle and proceeded to accelerate going towards other officers.
14: ABC News contributor and retired NYPD Chief of Detectives Robert Boyce is calling for body cam video to be released.
16: This would allay a lot of confusion in the community up there, which is an immigrant community.
14: The 5-year-old in the car with Belgal was not hurt. In the Florida Panhandle,

0: Kendall, they are getting ready for now Category 3 Hurricane Isaias, Governor Ron DeSantis.
1: The resources have been flowing. The preparations have been extensive, and we are taking this storm very, very seriously.
0: ABC's Elizabeth Schulze says it could also make gas prices even higher.
2: About 13% of all U.S. oil production happens in the Gulf. Chevron and Shell have evacuated workers and shut down facilities there. And this comes at a time when

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5: 10:03 on Friday morning, October 9th. Good morning. Thanks for joining us. I'm Rob Hart. 62 degrees right now in Chicago under cloudy skies, going up to 72 today. Mostly cloudy, a shower or two around this afternoon. There can also be a rumble of thunder. A little bit warmer for the weekend, a high tomorrow of 80. The details in the five-day forecast coming up at 10:15. We have a crash in I-57. Tell you about that in traffic coming up in 5 minutes.
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5: Developing now, Chicago Bears legend Mike Ditka has died. Our friends over at 104.3 The Score broke the news moments ago. Rick Gregg takes a look back at the life of the coach.
6: Mike Ditka would outwork you. He'd out-tough you. And if you wanted to heckle him, he'd out-mouth you.
7: I'm 53 years old. My office is at 250 North Washington. Anytime you want to meet me there, you call me back on the air. 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
6: Iron Mike could bark with the best of them because he had a bite to match, a Hall of Fame career as a player, as a coach.
7: I was blessed. I came here and I inherited a hell of a football team.
6: That team, those monsters of the Midway, won the Super Bowl in Ditka's fourth season. He'd be fired after season 11, but Ditka's aura never left the franchise. Da mustache, da sweater vest, da slicked back hair, da attitude, da will, da coach.
8: In life, many men have talent, but talent in itself is no accomplishment. Excellence in football and excellence in life is bred when men recognize their opportunities and then pursue them with a passion.
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5: A statement from the Ditka family reads in part, "It is with profound sadness we announce the passing of our beloved husband, father, grandfather, and friend, Mike Ditka. While the world knew Mike as a Hall of Fame football player, legendary coach, and leader of the Chicago Bears Super Bowl XX championship team, we knew him as the heart of our family. Mike Ditka was 86. We'll have much more on the legacy of Mike Ditka coming up in sports at 10:16. It's 10:05. A CTA janitor who was killed while helping a coworker yesterday is the second transit employee to die on the job this year. The details from WBBM's Rachel Pearson.
9: Julian Mobley was a husband and father of two who'd worked for the CTA since 2018. His union says the 41-year-old intervened after a rider maced a customer service assistant during a fare dispute at the Damon Green Line station. Mobley was stabbed and later died at Stroger Hospital. ATU Local 308 President Penny McCoach.
10: Let's be clear. This is not a tragedy. This is a safety failure.
9: In June, CTA worker Thomas Barlow was shot and killed during an attempted carjacking near the 95th Street Red Line station.
10: We have been sounding the alarm about safety for years.

0: We have asked, we have pushed, we have demanded. Whatever is being done is not enough.
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2: Chicago's top official watchdog is offering ways to help give fly-by-night towing companies the hook.
3: Chicago's come a long way since the legendary Steve Goodman, yeah, the Go Cubs Go guy, sang about pirate tow trucks more than 50 years ago.
4: The issue of rogue towing, while it still exists, it is improving.
3: Kristen O'Donovan from the Inspector General's office says that's in part thanks to crackdowns on shady tow truck drivers who swoop in after a crash, lie about who sent them, and drag cars to their own lots, forcing owners to pay high fees to get them back.
4: It's a very difficult thing to be the victim of a rogue tow.
3: The IG's office says when a wrecker shows up on a crash scene, people should look for the city registration sticker that all tow trucks must have, don't sign any blank forms on the scene, and report any shady business to 311. Or you could write a song about it.
5: Be it Edsel or Chevy, there's no car too heavy.
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2: Illinois is seeing a big jump in gambling revenue.
6: Paced by an increase in video gaming machines in Illinois, gambling revenues to the state of Illinois were up to nearly $2.7 billion in the past year. According to the state's annual gaming report, there are now more than 49,000 video gambling terminals across the state, which is equivalent to more than 40 full-size Illinois casinos. And with the Chicago City Council approving video gaming, the number of gambling terminals is expected to skyrocket further. The Illinois Lottery remains the second largest source of gambling revenue for the state. Sports betting also continues to grow, but once again, revenues from horse racing continue to slide. Bernie Tafoya, News Radio, 105.9 WBBM.
2: 10:08, traffic and weather together on the 8th. Good morning, Trent Erickson.
7: Good morning, Rob. We've got things moving pretty well out there. If you're on the Edens in or outbound with no delays, we turn to the Kennedy, where it's slow from Cumberland to about Central, and then again from North Avenue to the Hubbard Street Tunnel. 24 minutes in from O'Hare, 14 from the Edens Junction, back out slow to Division, then Foster to Sayre. It's 11 minutes to get to Montrose, 21 minutes to the airport. Heavy on the express lanes from about North Avenue. They're headed inbound for you, about the same as the locals time-wise. 190 extension westbound delays off the Kennedy over to River Road, nothing eastbound. Eisenhower slow in from Mannheim to Racine in spots. It's 40 minutes in from I-90. From Mannheim, 22, back out, no delays at all. The Stevenson slow going from Central to Kedzie. In and outbound side from Kedzie to Cicero. It's 22 minutes in from the Tri-State, back out. It's a 19-minute trip and 27 to get to 355. On the Dan Ryan, you're looking pretty decent until you get to about the Stevenson, slow into Roosevelt then, and 15-minute trip in from the merge. Back out to it is about a 14-minute trip and slow out to 18th Street. Then you're free to go to wherever you choose. I-57's a midday road work to look for right around Sibley on the inbound side. It's a slight delay there, 17 in from I-80 up to the Dan Ryan. Clear at 15 on your way back out. The Bishop Ford delay-free either direction despite some road work going on the outbound side. Over past 130th Street. No problems on DeSable Lakeshore Drive to report. The tollways are nice and quiet, and Northwest Indiana roadways, 80-94. A little slow eastbound from Grant over to Broadway, nothing westbound. 94 is clear, so is I-65 and the Indiana Toll Road. From the Metro Traffic Center, your next report at 10:18 on News Radio 105.9 WBBM.
2: AccuWeather, the forecast for the rest of today, mostly cloudy, a shower or two around this afternoon. There can also be a rumble of thunder, a high of 72. Then tonight, patchy clouds, warm for October, and a low near 60. Then tomorrow, some sunshine through variable high clouds, breezy at times, warmer and a high around 80. Right now we have 62 at O'Hare, cloudy skies, 62 at the lakefront, 57 in Naperville, 62 in Glenview. Markets are higher. The Dow up 216 points, NASDAQ up 106, the S&P 500 up 30. It's 10:10.
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2: It's 10:11. Arrests have been made in the far western suburbs after a police investigation into gang activity.
14: Aurora police say two confirmed gang members were arrested in separate investigations Wednesday. 25-year-old Ramir Smith faces a list of charges after he allegedly hit another man in the face with a gun and then barricaded himself inside of a home. Meantime, 49-year-old Alejandro Orzua Sr. is also behind bars following a separate Special Operations Group firearms investigation. Both men are awaiting their first detention hearings. Haley Hansen, News Radio 105.9 WBBM.
2: An undercover operation in Evanston leads to charges being filed against a teenager.
15: Police were looking into two separate incidents in South Evanston this week, one near Custer and Brummel Streets, in which a woman claimed someone riding a bike inappropriately touched her and took off, and another around Sherman Avenue and South Boulevard. That victim told Evanston police a man exposed himself, then biked toward Chicago. Authorities say video footage helped them identify a suspect identified only as a male teenager who was arrested in Chicago after allegedly biking past an undercover detective several times before grabbing her backside. The teen is now charged with criminal sexual abuse as well as aggravated battery to a police officer. He's been released ahead of an appearance in juvenile court. Andy Day, News Radio, 105.9 WBBM.
2: Illinois' request for disaster relief connected to severe storms in August has been denied by the federal government.
16: In a letter dated October 7th, Federal Emergency Management Agency Administrator Cameron Hamilton stated that assistance for Illinois' affected counties was not warranted. Illinois' request was for individual and public assistance for the storm-damaged counties of Champaign, Cook, Ford, Fulton, McLean, Vermilion, and Will. Governor J.B. Pritzker says the state of Illinois will appeal FEMA's decision. Roger Plummer, News Radio, 105.9 WBBM.
2: A woman from DeKalb is facing charges tied to a 2023 shooting in Chicago's Austin neighborhood. Police say 23-year-old Maya Van Winkle shot an unidentified 43-year-old in the back on May 16, 2023, in the 4900 block of West Ohio around 1 a.m. The victim was hospitalized in serious condition and did survive. Van Winkle is due in court today. She's charged with first-degree attempted murder. It's 10:14. We'll check the five-day forecast from AccuWeather next.
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21: WBBM AccuWeather for the rest of today. Plenty of clouds, a shower or two this afternoon. There can be a rumble of thunder as well, the high 72. becoming clear to partly cloudy and remaining mild tonight, though just 60. Tomorrow, quite warm. Sunshine through varying amounts of high cloudiness. Our high temperature pushing 80. There may be a little rain in northwest Indiana late tomorrow night into Sunday morning. Otherwise, clouds will give way to some afternoon sunshine Sunday. It looks dry and a bit warm for the marathon Sunday morning, the high 72. On Monday, more sun than clouds, unseasonably warm again, high 82. The record is 84 set in 2008. Tuesday, mostly cloudy and not as warm, the high 68 to 72. I'm AccuWeather meteorologist Joe Lundberg.
2: Right now in Chicago, we have 62 at O'Hare, 62 at the lakefront, 59 degrees in Lake Forest. 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

0: UI Health, remembering the life and legacy of Mike Ditka, Josh Liss.
1: Now, Iron Mike stands as one of the most larger-than-life figures, not just around here, but American sports history, embodying heart, toughness, and the grit of Chicago. Drafted fifth overall by George Halas in 1961, Ditka instantly revolutionized the tight end position, NFL Rookie of the Year. He transformed the role of tight end from an extra blocker to an explosive receiving weapon, won a Super Bowl, Super Bowl VI as a player with Dallas. His crowning moment, we know, came here in Chicago. Hired as head coach in 1982, guided the legendary 85 Bears to a 15-1 season and a dominant Super Bowl XX championship. Never shy sparring with fans either.
2: Get your mouth shut, jerk. Dick you. See that? That's your IQ, buddy. Zero.
3: Hold on, turnover, son.
4: No, I'd rather talk to him.
1: Super Bowl win made Ditka one of only two people in NFL history to win a championship ring as a player, assistant coach, and head coach, a Hall of Famer, beloved broadcaster, an enduring cultural titan. Also a symbol of Chicago sports pride, Mike Ditka, dead at 86. And the Bears play on at Green Bay Sunday. Today's practice is unlikely to find Kyle Manungai on the field. First, the thumb injury, not believed to be serious. Now the turf toe, a sprain, leaves his availability in question, Manungai, while DeAndre Swift is back, limited to practice, ready to go for the Packers. They never put up the plastic sheeting to keep the lockers and carpet dry, just sad clubhouse attendant for the White Sox had to drain those large ice-filled rolling bins, dry off the bottles of champagne and cans of beer after back-to-back losses pushed the ALDS to a winner-take-all. Game 5 in Cleveland tomorrow. The Sox blow both chances to win at home, losing last night. A winner plays the Rays in the ALCS. Josh Liss, News Radio 105.9 WBBM.
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5: So far, so good on the Edens. Either direction, you're looking pretty clear. The Kennedy inbound from Cumberland to Canfield, a little bit slow. And then again, you get a North Avenue to the Hubbard Street Tunnel, delay 24 minutes in from O'Hare 14 from the Edens Junction, slow out to the Division, and then Foster to Sayre. And 11 minutes to get to Montrose, 21 out to the airport. Express lanes inbound, they're heavy from north. They're the same as the locals time-wise. 190 extension, seeing some stress westbound from the Kennedy over to River Road, nothing eastbound. On the Eisenhower inbound from Mannheim to Racine, slow in spots. It's 40 in from I-90 from Mannheim 22. Back out is clear, a 31-minute trip all the way out to I-90. Stevenson slow in from Central to Kedzie, out from Kedzie to Cicero. It's 30 in from the 355, coming in from the Tri-State about 22, 19 and 27 headed outbound. I-55 looks good through Will County. Your Dan Ryan in from the Stevenson to Roosevelt is slow. It's 15 in from 95th. Back out slow to 18th Street. It's 14 to get down to 95th. I-57, some midday road work going on and about 127th Street now. It's slow past 147 up to 127th and 17-minute trip in and in from I-80. Nothing additional on the outbound side. Bishop Ford looks good in and out. And DeSable Lakeshore Drive, you get a northbound from Navy Pier to Chicago Avenue delay, a little bit heavy, and then you're heavy southbound from the Oak Street curve around the bend to Chicago Avenue as well. The Tri-State, Adams, Reagan, and Veterans Memorial, all A-OK. 53-390 looking decent and looking pretty decent on Northwest Indiana roadways. We've got an 80-94 delay eastbound just in spots that go from Torrance over to 65, but nothing on your westbound travel at all. 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
0: AccuWeather forecast for the rest of today, mostly cloudy. A shower or two around this afternoon. There can also be a rumble of thunder, a high of 72. Then tonight, patchy clouds, warm for October, and a low near 60. And then tomorrow, some sunshine through variable high clouds, breezy at times, and warmer, and a high around 80. 62 right now at O'Hare, under cloudy skies. 62 at the lakefront, 57 in Naperville and in Wheaton. Cloudy skies, 59. Markets are higher. The Dow is up 286 points. The NASDAQ is up 130. And the S&P 500 is up 37. It's 1020. And our top story this hour, he was a Hall of Fame tight end and led the 1985 Chicago Bears to a Super Bowl championship. And one of the biggest local celebrities of his time. And that time also included Michael Jordan. But Bears legend Mike Ditka has died at the age of 86. Legendary coach, massive personality. We'll have much more on his life and legacy coming up at 10:31. More Chicago City vehicles and CTA buses could be stealth ticket issuing machines under a proposal set for consideration in a city council committee. Two aldermen have proposed making Chicago's so-called Smart Streets pilot program citywide. City Controller Michael Belsky says the program currently covers downtown and areas on the near north, west, and south sides.
4: Vehicles we have, as well as 46 CTA buses, where we're now picking up bus and bike lane violations, street sweeping violations, and expired parking meters.
0: The system uses cameras to capture images of illegally parked cars, similar to the city's red light and speed enforcement cameras. The proposed expansion could get a vote as soon as today. October is Breast Cancer Awareness Month, and today a Chicago-based organization is expanding a first-of-its-kind breast cancer research consortium. The Lynn Sage Breast Cancer Foundation put together the consortium 3 years ago with three hospitals as a way to ensure that research reaches more patients faster. Dr. Rita Nanda with UChicago Medicine says Endeavor Health is joining the collaboration and will share expertise, resources, data, and clinical trial opportunities.
6: I'm happy to say that we have a trial that is now open at the other three institutions and hopefully soon at Endeavor that is enrolling throughout the network. And so it's really exciting to see us all coming together to move the needle forward.
0: One such study is currently looking at the connection between your gut biome and breast cancer therapy. It's 10:22. The markets are higher. The details and business news from Bloomberg in 60 seconds.
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10: Hey, Rob. Yes, stocks are higher on Wall Street as oil rallies eases. The Dow is up 265 points, the Nasdaq up 129, the S&P up 35, and the Wintrust WBBM Chicago Index from Bloomberg is down 0.3%. Netflix is paying a reported $200 million for U.S. and Canadian rights to be to the 2027 Women's World Cup in Brazil. The deal puts it among the biggest media rights packages in women's sports and marks another major push by the streamer into live events. Netflix has also secured rights to the 2031 tournament with two deals reportedly worth a combined $400 million. And Gap is looking to get its Athleta yoga wear brand back in shape. The activewear label has been significantly underperforming compared to the rest of Gap's businesses. Gap CEO Richard Dixon told employees that there is more work ahead for the business and rebuilding the brand will take time, focus, and discipline. Athleta just lost its top executive to rival Lululemon and is using that as an opportunity for a reset. With business at 23 and 53, live from the Bloomberg Newsroom, Erica Herskowitz, News Radio 105.9 WBBM.
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5: All right, we've got a delay on the Stevenson. On the inbound side, you're solid from Central up to Pulaski with a crash in multiple lanes. Two vehicles involved, 39 in from I-355 coming in from the Tri-State, about 31 now. 18 will bring you in from Cicero. Heavy out from Kedzie to Pulaski with Gapers delays. It's 24 to get to the Tri-State and 32 minutes out to 355. Traveling down the Edens couldn't be better right now. It's moving along just fine. Your Kennedy in from Cumberland to Central is slow, then Fullerton into Madison. It's about 27 in from O'Hare, 15 from the Edens Junction, so it's pretty heavy past the Wintrust Mirror near North Avenue. Delays go out to Armitage and Lawrence to Sayre. It's about 13 minutes to get to Montrose, 23 out to O'Hare. The 190 extension, a little slow go westbound from the Kennedy over to River Road, nothing eastbound. Coming on the Eisenhower inbound, you're going to slow from 25th Avenue to Racine in spots. 39 minutes in from I-90 from Mannheim. It'll take you about 21 back out and no problems. It's all clear. And the Dan Ryan is 15 in and 14 out between 95th and downtown. Your next report at 1038 on News Radio 105.9 WBBM.
0: AccuWeather forecast for the rest of today. Mostly cloudy. A shower or two around this afternoon. There can also be a rumble of thunder. A high of 72. Then tonight, patchy clouds. Warm for October and a low near 60. Then tomorrow, some sunshine through variable high clouds. Breezy at times. And warmer and high around 80. Right now, we have 62 at O'Hare, cloudy skies, 62 at the lakefront, 57 in Naperville, and in Glen Ellen, cloudy skies, 59. It's 10:30.
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0: It's 10:30. Good morning. I'm Rob Hart. These are the top stories on News Radio WBBM. Bears fans and players are remembering the life and legacy of Mike Ditka, the legendary coach whose death was announced today at the age of 86.
19: This is Rachel Pearson. New details about an off-duty officer's gunfire in Little Village as neighbors demand accountability.
0: The search continues for a man who stabbed and killed a CTA worker at a station on the Green Line on the Near West Side. Anger in New York City after a man is wounded during an arrest by ICE. Business, the markets are higher. The Dow is up 261 points. NASDAQ up 122. S&P 500 up 34. 62 degrees right now in Chicago. Under cloudy skies, it's 10:31, topping our news at the half hour. The Chicago Bears mourning the death of a Hall of Fame tight end and a championship head coach and one of the most dominant personalities of his time. Mike Ditka has died at the age of 86. Rick Gregg with a look at the man who became known across Chicago as the coach.
20: Millions of words will be written about Ditka's impact on the Bears, on the NFL, on popular culture, on the city of Chicago. Ditka might not have read a line.
21: I'm no special deal. Mike Ditka is a guy that came out of Aliquippa. 1957, as a high school football player, went to the University of Pittsburgh, and my life has been a miracle since. Because of this game.
20: Talent got Ditka noticed. Work ethic got him to the Hall of Fame. Attitude won his Bears Super Bowl 20. And a larger-than-life personality made Ditka a star, even with his detractors.
2: 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Get your mouth shut, jerk. 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That's your IQ, buddy. 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
0: We're learning more about the off-duty Chicago officer who opened fire in the Little Village neighborhood last weekend and why he went there.
19: A COPPA report identifies the CPD officer as Edgar Delgado Arroyo. A law enforcement source tells the Sun-Times his mother reported gunfire hitting her home Sunday, prompting him to drive over. Delgado Arroyo's father was killed in a nearby shooting in 2021. Investigators are examining whether anyone returned fire during Sunday's encounter, which wounded one man. Neighbors, meantime, are demanding criminal charges against the officer who's currently on administrative duties. Rachel Pearson, News Radio, 105.9 WBBM.
0: An argument on the Near West Side turned deadly yesterday, leaving a CTA janitor dead. Chicago police say it happened just before 3 o'clock yesterday afternoon at the Damon and Lake CTA Green Line station. A man and the employee exchanged words. The fight escalated, and then investigators say the suspect stabbed him in the neck. CTA Union 308 President Penny McCoach says,
23: "And we're asking for justice right now for Julian Mobley. And I'm going to say his name again. Julian Mobley. We just lost a member 90 days ago, Kevin Barlow, to senseless violence while at work. This is unacceptable."
0: Julian Mobley was 41 years old. Police are still searching for the killer. New York City's mayor is calling for an end of immigration enforcement actions in the city after an ICE officer fired on a man inside a vehicle with his young child during what they called a targeted enforcement operation. ABC's Aaron Katursky in Manhattan with more.
24: Anger in a New York City neighborhood. Protesters clashing with federal agents and police after ICE officers shot a man they were trying to detain. Hours later, ICE officers whisking him from the hospital while police kept protesters back. He's now in federal custody at an unknown location. New York Mayor Zoran Mamdani is livid.
25: There is no explanation for these tactics.
0: The arrest happened in a busy area near a school. The Pentagon now says the December 3rd execution of the former Army major who killed 13 people at Fort Hood in 2009 will be live streamed for the public to see. President Trump has authorized that Nidal Hassan be put to death by firing squad. More from ABC's Karen Waugh.
26: This will be the military's first execution in more than 60 years. Defense Secretary Pete Hegseth has scheduled it for December 3rd, a Thursday, at 1 p.m. at Fort Hood, the same day of the week, the same hour, in the same place as the mass shooting.
0: Public executions in the U.S. were phased out in the 19th and early 20th centuries. The last widely recognized public execution was in Kentucky in 1936. Hurricane Isaias has developed into a major Category 3 storm in the Gulf with winds nearing 120 miles per hour. Forecasters say the system is expected to make landfall along the Gulf Coast tonight into early Saturday. This is Governor Ron DeSantis.
1: We always say, you know, you hide from the wind, but you run from the water. When the water's rising and things are happening, it's a very, very difficult conundrum, and you do not want to be caught in that.
0: States of emergency have been issued in parts of Florida, Alabama, and Georgia. It's 10:36. Traffic, weather, and low gas prices coming up.
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0: 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In Rolling Meadows, the Citgo on Roll Wing and Northwest Highway is selling gas for $4.25 a gallon. Worth, the S&K on at 115th and Harlem, selling gas for $4.13 a gallon. If you see a great gas price, please give us a call, 312-409-GASS. 1038, traffic and weather together on the 8s, and here's Trent Erickson.
5: Watch out on the Eisenhower on your inbound side. We've got heavy from Independence to Racine with low-hanging wires. An electrical box was struck from under the overhang. It's in the right lane. It's 42 minutes in from I-90, now 24 from Mannheim. That's a bad situation. Outbound side is clear for you on the Ike. Another situation is on the Stevenson. On the inbound side, you're solid from Central up to Pulaski. There's a crash in multiple lanes. We had a BMW and a Dodge sedan not having a good day there. 45 minutes in from 355, 37 in from the Tri-State, and 21 coming in from Cicero. Back out gapers delays that go from Kedzie out to Pulaski. It's 24 to get to the Tri-State, 32 if you want to get out to 355 now. Edens couldn't be better. Pretty decent in and outbound. Kennedy inbound from Cumberland to Central. Slow then Fullerton into Madison. It's 27 minutes in from O'Hare, 15 from the Edens Junction. And way back out, it's slow from Armitage to Ogden. Make that to Ogden to Armitage the other way around. And then Lawrence to Sayre. It's 13 minutes to get to Montrose and 23 out to the airport. The express lane still headed inbound. They're heavy from North Avenue. 190 extension only westbound delays off to Kennedy. That delay goes over to River Road. Nothing on your eastbound travel. And if you're on the Dan Ryan, you'll be on it for 15 minutes in from 95. It's slow from the Stevenson out to 18th Street, 14 minutes out, 15 on your way back in. I-57 moving road work around 127th inbound. So slight slow down there past that area, 17 minutes in from I-80 up to the Dan Ryan. Outbound's great. Bishop Ford either side looks clear. Double Lakeshore Drive north from Navy Pier to Chicago Avenue. Southbound delays from the Oak Street Curve to Chicago Avenue. Your next report at 1048 on News Radio 105.9 WBBM.
9: WBBM AccuWeather for the rest of today. Plenty of clouds, a shower or two in the afternoon, perhaps a rumble of thunder, high 72. Fair skies, mild tonight, though 60. Sun dimmed by high clouds tomorrow, breezy and warmer. The high temperature pushing 80. There can be a touch of rain in northwest Indiana late tomorrow night and Sunday morning. Otherwise, Sunday will be dry, with clouds giving way to some afternoon sun. It'll be dry and warm for the marathon, the high 72. I'm AccuWeather meteorologist Joe Lundberg.
0: Right now in Chicago, we have 62 at O'Hare, 61 at Midway, 62 at the Lakefront Plainfield, cloudy and 59. Markets are higher. The Dow is up 243 points. The NASDAQ is up 140. The S&P 500 up 33. Coming up on the noon business hour, we will assess the business legacy of Mike Ditka. He was more than just a football coach. He was a brand, and he was a savvy businessman. So we'll look back on the life and the legacy of Ditka's restaurants and his media appearances and his ability to turn Mike Ditka from a name into a personality and into one of the most identifiable sports brands in North America. Illinois cannabis sales on the rise once again after a long slump. We'll go inside the business of pot, and it's Entrepreneur Friday. We'll introduce you to a local businesswoman who owns a estate sale business. They'll help you organize one that will actually get stuff out of your house. All that and more coming up on the noon business hour right here on WBBM, where it's 1041. A panel of Chicago aldermen has moved the city closer to stepping up a joint effort with Cook County designed to deal with family and other domestic-related violence.
10: Katie Dunn advocates for victims of domestic violence through the group called Chicago 77. She told members of a city council committee that the joint Chicago-Cook County Violence Against Women Task Force is already bringing down domestic-related murders.
11: They're down currently by 46%, but shooting victimizations are still up.
10: That's why she says the city should adopt the next phase of the task force, which includes a call for changes to state law that excludes the court system from public records requirements.
11: We're the least transparent large court system in the world.
10: That means transcripts of court proceedings often don't exist unless someone pays a private recorder.
11: We have a lot of actionable items to implement.
10: They include sharing of data between the city and the county and regular updates to elected leaders. Southwest Side Alderwoman Silvana Tavares urged her colleagues to advance the recommendations.
12: A report on a shelf protects no one.
10: It's headed to the full council now. We're at City Hall. Jeff Buckles, News Radio 105.9. WBBM.
0: Aviation authorities in Saudi Arabia say three Saudi citizens, including a pilot, were killed and several others wounded in two attacks claimed by Iran-backed Houthi rebels. King Khalid International Airport in Riyadh and a Saudi Airlines aircraft were the targets. It marks the deadliest attack in Saudi Arabia since the kingdom and allied forces in Yemen launched a major offensive against rebel forces last weekend. The Houthis say they targeted the airport with a ballistic missile. It's 10:43. We'll check the top trending stories coming up next.
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0: Rain, downpours, hail, damaging winds, even a tornado.
18: Plan ahead with our five-day forecast at 15 past the hour. 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
0: 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Saw a bunch of runners walking up and down the streets of downtown Chicago this morning. WBBM News Time 10:46. It's time for sports, and it's also time to look back, Josh, on the life of one of the biggest sports personalities Chicago has ever seen,
16: in Mike Ditka. Mike Ditka dead at 86. His family released a statement to confirm the news. It's with profound sadness we announce passing of our beloved husband, father, grandfather, and friend. While the world knew Mike as a Hall of Fame football player, legendary coach, and leader of the Bears Super Bowl 20 championship team, we knew him as the heart of our family. Mike will be missed beyond measure and remembered forever with love and gratitude, the Ditka family. Titan of the game, he was 86, known universally as the coach. Fire, intensity, blue-collar grit defined Chicago sports for decades. After that standout college career at Pitt, he burst on the scene in the NFL in 1961, set a gold standard for tight ends, over 1,000 receiving yards his rookie year. After claiming a ring with the Cowboys, he returned to Chicago as a head coach, molded the 1985 Bears into one of the most dominant championship teams in sports history.
17: I played in the league a long time ago and got the coach in the league for the Bears. I was hired by Mr. Hallis twice, and it was the greatest time of my life, and I really I had a great time with the Bears, and we were fortunate that we had a good football team. We had a lot of great players here.
16: His trademark mustache, sweater vest, and unmistakable swagger, Ditka transcended football to become a national cultural phenomena. Hall of Fame tight end, Super Bowl winning coach, TV analyst, Iron Mike, an ultimate symbol of Chicago pride. Mike Ditka, dead at 86. Bears running back Kyle Manunga would love to get back on the field Sunday in Green Bay, except a sprained toes left him out of Bears practice all week. They got one more workout this afternoon. They said flush it and move on, but the plumbing's backed up. Cleveland's Big Six breaks down the White Sox. Not done yet. And they've got a Game 5 winner take all. After two straight home losses, they are 2-0 in Cleveland. It's at 7 o'clock tomorrow night. Teams who take 2-0 leads in the best of five series, and this goes for the Sox all time, are 83-10. Josh Liss, News Radio 105.9 WBBM.
0: It's 10:48, traffic and weather together on the 8th, sponsored by Metra, and here's Trent Erickson.
5: Suddenly things got quite busy and interesting out there. We've got the inbound side of the Edens is heavy from the Skokie to Old Orchard, where a vehicle lost its wheel. A truck that was traveling on the outbound side of the Edens lost its wheel, went over the median in the center and into the inbound lanes, and then struck a black Porsche. Was struck by the wheel. Thank you to Kevin calling in the WBBM Mercedes-Benz of Hoffman Estates traffic tip line at 855-780 Road with the update on it. It's in the left lane on the inbound side, right about Old Orchard, 24 minutes in from Lake Cook now. That could be dangerous. The outbound side is okay. The truck's on the shoulder, it looks like. If you're on the Kennedy, it's slow going from about Cumberland to Central. Then you get to Fullerton into Madison. Outbound delays go to Armitage and then Lawrence to Sayre. It's 27 minutes in from O'Hare, 15 from the Edens Junction, 13 and 23 if you're headed outbound. 190 extension westbound slows from the Kennedy to River Road. We've got low-hanging wires on the Eisenhower inbound, making things heavy from Independence to Racine. It's where an electrical box was struck by a vehicle that was going on the underpass, and the right lane is taken out there. 42 in from I-90 from Mannheim 24. Back out is clear. Crash on the Stevenson still working. It's solid inbound from Harlem up to Pulaski. A crash in multiple lanes. A Dodge sedan and BMW had an accident there. 45 minutes in from 355. 37 from the Tri-State. 21 in from Cicero. Back out out as 27 to the tri-state with gapers delays that go from Kedzie out to Pulaski. Dan Ryan in from the Stevenson and out to 18th Street. It's about 15 minutes in and 14 out. 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The fun should start before you even get there. Skip the traffic and avoid the stress. And let Metra take you to concerts, festivals, and brunch and more. Sit back, relax, and enjoy the ride. Metra, drive less, do more. Your next traffic report at 10:58 on News Radio 105.9 WBBM.
0: AccuWeather forecast for the rest of today, mostly cloudy, a shower or two around this afternoon. There could also be a rumble of thunder, a high today of 72. Then tonight, patchy clouds. Warm for October, a low near 60. Tomorrow, some sunshine through variable high clouds, breezy at times and warmer, and a high around 80. 62 right now at O'Hare, 61 at Midway under cloudy skies, 62 at the lakefront, 59 degrees in Plainfield. Markets are higher. The Dow is up 264 points, NASDAQ up 146, and the S&P 500 up 35. It's 10:50.
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0: We're learning more about the cost of the effort to restore Douglas Park after the storm-impacted Riot Fest 3 weeks ago.
1: Riot Fest organizers say they expect to spend between $500,000 and $700,000 to put Douglas Park back in good shape. They point out the footprint of the three-day music festival is only about a third of the park. That's what's being restored. There was significant damage. As you may remember, it was a very rainy weekend, and that made for a very muddy festival. Crews have already removed 90% of the landscape fabric and mulch that had been put down as a preventive measure, and about 75% of the mud and disturbed soil has been removed. Sod installation takes place next, up to 5 acres worth. Bernie Tafoya, News Radio, 105.9 WBBM.
0: A powerful symbol of women and technology has died.
19: Margaret Hamilton led the team that created the onboard flight software for NASA's moonbound Apollo program. NASA Administrator Jared Isaacman said Hamilton's work helped make humanity's first journeys to the moon possible. Olivier Dewek, the Apollo program professor at the Massachusetts Institute of Technology, calls her a pioneer, telling MIT News she was a software engineer at a time when that field was in its infancy. And she not only developed advanced code herself, but also led a team in using that nascent technology to develop one of the most complex systems humanity's ever achieved. Lauren Hamilton tells the AP her mother died September 30th in Cambridge, Massachusetts. Margaret Hamilton was 90. I'm Ben Thomas.
0: It's 10:52.
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0: It's 10:53, business news. The markets are higher. The Dow is up 286 points. The NASDAQ is up 154. And the S&P 500 is up 36. Now from Bloomberg, here is Erica Herskowitz.
26: Delta is feeling the squeeze from soaring jet fuel prices. The airline has slashed its earnings forecast for the year, expecting to absorb about $6 billion in additional fuel costs this year compared to last. Strong travel demand and higher ticket prices are helping offset the hit, with premium travel and credit card revenue also providing a boost. Elon Musk's SpaceX has acquired low-band spectrum to enable its Starlink satellites to become a major mobile carrier in the U.S., setting the stage for a clash with T-Mobile, Verizon, and AT&T. Apple shares are down after a report that the company cut component orders for the iPhone 18 Pro and iPhone 18 Pro Max following weaker than expected demand. American Express shares are also lower after federal regulators fined the credit card company $350 million for failing to catch and report money laundering in its system. And Netflix is paying a reported $200 million for U.S. and Canadian rights to the 2027 Women's World Cup in Brazil. The deal puts it among the biggest media rights packages in women's sports and marks another major push by the streamer into live events. With business at 23 and 53 from the Bloomberg Newsroom, Erica Herskowitz, News Radio 105.9 WBBM.
0: It's 10:55. Veteran rock band Journey had to stop their concert in Oklahoma for a time last night after drummer Dean Castronovo suffered a medical scare on stage and was taken to the hospital. He fell ill two songs into their set in Tulsa. Shortly after Castronovo left the stage, keyboardist Jonathan Kane told the packed crowd that the percussionist had a medical emergency. Drum technician Steve Toomey took over the kit and finished the show. The band says Castronovo is going to be fine. We have a crash on the Edens. Traffic and weather together coming up next. It's 10:56.
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0: It's 10:58, traffic and weather together on the 8s, and here's Trent Erickson.
5: We had a truck on the outbound side of the Edens that lost its wheel. It went over the median in the center, over into the inbound lanes, and then struck a Porsche, or the Porsche struck the wheel. Whichever way it went, that's where it's ending up at Old Orchard. Jammed things up from Willow down to Old Orchard because of this. It's in the left lane on the inbound side. And the outbound side looks okay for now. It's about 27 minutes in from Lake Cook now. If you're on the Eisenhower inbound, low-hanging wires because of an electrical box that was struck, that's at Racine on the inbound side. So it's slow in spots from North Avenue all the way into Racine. It's in the right lane where this box was struck. 44 minutes in from I-90/27 from Mannheim. Back out is mostly clear. It's slow from Central to Austin. And then a crash on the Stevenson inbound. This is multiple lanes taken out on the inbound side at Pulaski. That crash making things heavy from Harlem up to Pulaski. 33 in from 355, about 26 from the Tri-State. Back out slow with gapers delays from Damon to Pulaski, 2070 to the Tri-State, 33 minutes out to 355. Your next report at 11:08 on News Radio 105.9 WBBM.
0: AccuWeather forecast for the rest of today. Mostly cloudy, a shower or two around this afternoon. There can also be a rumble of thunder, a high of 72. Going down to 60 tonight with patchy clouds. Still warm for October. 63 degrees right now at 10:59.
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0: Coming up in the next half hour on News Radio WBBM, a Hall of Fame player, legendary coach, and one of the most vibrant personalities in Chicago sports history, Mike Ditka, has died.
1: This is Bernie Tafoya. The agency that investigates allegations of Chicago police misconduct has recommended lengthy suspensions for officers and a sergeant involved in a traffic stop.
0: Plus, Hurricane Isaias churning in the Gulf is now a Category 3 storm. ABC News will have the details. Sports, the Bulls host the Grizzlies in preseason play. Business, the markets are higher. The Dow is up 291 points. NASDAQ up 142. S&P 500 up 35. 63 degrees right now. ABC News is next. It's 11 o'clock.
8: From ABC News, I'm Mike Dubusky. Florida's west coast is bracing for impact as Hurricane Isaias bears down on the state, bringing winds of 120 miles per hour. But Florida Governor Ron DeSantis says wind is only part of the problem. Storm surge is a growing threat.
9: We always say, you know, you hide from the wind, but you run from the water. When the water's rising and things are happening, it's a very, very difficult conundrum, and you do not want to be caught in that.
8: ABC's Stephanie Ramos is in Pensacola, Florida, which could be right in the middle of the storm's path.
10: People boarding up homes and businesses. Long lines at gas stations ahead of the storm, with many gas stations already running dry. In grocery stores, aisle upon aisle of empty shelves as residents stock up on food and water, preparing for prolonged power outages.
8: Forecasters say Isaias is expected to make landfall along the Gulf Coast overnight tonight. Federal authorities are releasing some new information about yesterday's shooting in New York City, where authorities say immigration agents were trying to detain 28-year-old Oscar Belgal yesterday when they opened fire, striking him in the neck. DHS officials now say Belgal weaponized his vehicle in an attempt to get away. Homeland Security Secretary Mark Wayne Mullen speaking earlier today.
11: We wasn't aware the child was in the car, I can tell you that. But do you know who was? Oscar. Oscar knew he had a child in his car. Oscar chose to accelerate at a high rate of speed and ram two different vehicles.
8: Belgal suffered a

0: my rec league goalie says he plays for the love of the game. You gave up 6 goals last week, Steve. 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
2: It's 11:03, Friday morning, October 9th. Good morning. Thanks for joining us. I'm Rob Hart. 63 degrees right now in Chicago under cloudy skies. Going up to 72 today, mostly cloudy. A shower or two around this afternoon. There can also be a rumble of thunder. The warm weekend, though, on the way. Could see 80 tomorrow. The details in the five-day forecast coming up at 11:15. Our top local story on News Radio WBBM. There have been many coaches in Chicago sports history, but there is only one person who could be called the coach. The family of Mike Ditka released a statement today announcing his death at the age of 86. The story from Rick Regg.
3: He was born Michael Ditchko just outside of Pittsburgh, but nobody could say Ditchko, so he ended up a Ditka. All he wanted to do was use football to get a college degree and become a dentist. Instead, he became a Chicago Bear and a Rookie of the Year and the first tight end ever inducted into the Pro Football Hall of Fame. Then, after a letter to George Halas asking for the job, he became Bears head coach. Ditka's 85 Bears won Super Bowl XX, still the only Lombardi trophy in the case at Halas Hall, and he kept that job for 11 seasons. But Ditka was fired after the Bears only won 5 games in 1992, and after a short stint in New Orleans, he stepped off the sideline for good. He did not step out of the limelight, lending his name and his sunglasses and mustache image to hotels, restaurants, wine and sausage lines, even a record label. Ditka popped up in TV ads and considered running for office, but never took that leap. And Ditka also never forgot football's early warriors, helping grow the Gridiron Greats Assistance Fund, a charity that helps former NFL players in need. Iron Mike Ditka, the coach. Brash and bold and now gone, but never forgotten. Rick Gregg, News Radio 105.9 WBBM.
2: The agency that investigates allegations of Chicago police misconduct has recommended lengthy suspensions for officers and a sergeant involved in a traffic stop.
4: COPA, the Civilian Office of Police Accountability, says officers Joseph Vecchio, Niku Tohatten, and Mario Fuentes acted improperly when they detained Desmond Northington 2 years ago. Sergeant Eric Tseng was also found by COPA to have not turned on his body-worn camera when first encountering Northington and not logging Northington's complaint against the three officers. Northington had said he was leaving a 15-minute parking area and had just turned off his hazard flashers when the police officers stopped him, forcefully yanked him out of his car, handcuffed him, verbally abused him, and improperly searched his car. COPA recommends 120-day suspensions for officers Vecchio and Tohatten and a 90-day suspension for Sergeant Tseng. Officer Fuentes resigned from the Chicago Police Department months ago. Bernie Tafoya, News Radio, 105.9 WBBM.
2: Chicago's Inspector General says the city's crackdown on so-called pirate towing companies is working, but those drivers are getting more crafty. The story from WBBM political editor Jeff Buckles.
5: Accidents are highly emotional and very stressful.
6: Kristen O'Donovan from the Inspector General's office says those rogue towing companies try to capitalize on that chaos.
5: Through misrepresentation or deception, take someone's car and then charges them astronomical fees to get that car back.
6: The city's imposed new rules for towing companies, including one that requires each wrecker to have a city registration sticker, and those are largely working. But O'Donovan says some operators are more shady than ever.
5: There are even tow companies who have magnetic signs with different business names, and they will swap out the names of the businesses on their tow trucks sort of in live time.
6: O'Donovan says people on a crash scene should look for that city registration sticker on any tow truck that shows up, check with their insurance company to verify who's been sent, and report any funny business to 311. Jeff Buckles, News Radio 105.9, WBBM.
2: A woman from Illinois is going to federal prison for paying to have monkeys tortured on video and then sharing the recordings online.
7: Amanda Lee Forez of Catlin in Vermilion County was sentenced to 31 months behind bars, followed by 3 years supervised release. Prosecutors

0: Prosecutors say she spent thousands of dollars commissioning videos of extreme violence and sexual abuse against monkeys through private online groups. She pleaded guilty in April to distributing the recordings and conspiring to create and distribute them. A judge rejected her request for a lower sentence. Rachel Pearson, News Radio, 105.9 WBBM.
1: A 25-year-old man is in critical condition after being shot multiple times late last night in the Little Village neighborhood. Police say the man was in a parked vehicle at 28th and Karlov around 11:30 when an SUV pulled up. Three people got out and began firing at the man. He was struck in the eye, hand, and back and taken to Mount Sinai Hospital. Police are now looking for the gunman. It's 11:08. Traffic and weather together on the 8s, and here's Trent Erickson.
2: Things are heavy on the Edens if you're headed on in or outbound, mostly on the inbound side. You're jammed from Willow down to Old Orchard, where a vehicle lost its wheel coming in the outbound travel in those lanes, and then it came over the center median and struck a black Porsche on the inbound side. It's in the left lane at Old Orchard. After that wheel came flying over the median, that must be a sight. Gaper's delays on the outbound side, so it's 27 in, it's about 18 minutes out, and you're heavy going past Old Orchard on the outbound side of the Edens. If you're on the Eisenhower inbound, we've got low-hanging wires because an electrical box was struck. It's in the right lane at Racine, so almost into downtown. Heavy in spots from North Avenue all the way to Racine, 49 minutes in from I-90. Manheim in is 28 minutes. Back out is 18 and 36 and slow from Cicero to Austin. Reported crash on the inbound side of the Stevenson. That's around Pulaski in a lane. And it's from Harlem where you're heavy in. It's 30 minutes coming in from the Tri-State. 29 on your way back out with Gaper's delays that go from Damon to Pulaski. A 37-minute trip if you want to get out to 355. On the Kennedy, slow in from River Road to the Foster Diversity to the Green Bird Interchange. Outbound side through to the Wintrust Mirror near North Avenue and then from the Edens to Sayre. It's about a 36-minute trip in from O'Hare, 18 from the Edens Junction, same in the express lanes. Outbound delays take you 13 minutes to get to Montrose, 26 minutes out to the airport. On the Dan Ryan, in from the Stevenson Slow and out to 18th Street. It's 18 minutes in and about 15 minutes if you're headed on the outbound side. Your next report at 11:18 on News Radio 105.9 WBBM.
1: AccuWeather forecast for the rest of today. Mostly cloudy, a shower or two around this afternoon. There can also be a rumble of thunder, a high of 72. Then tonight, patchy clouds, warm for October, and a low near 60. And then tomorrow, some sunshine through variable high clouds, breezy at times, warmer, and a high around 80. Right now, we have 63 at O'Hare, cloudy sky, 63 at the lake front, 61 in Oswego and in Rolling Meadows. Cloudy sky, 63. Markets are higher. The Dow is up 310 points. NASDAQ up 156. And the S&P 500 is up 36. It's 11:10. A fatal shooting by ICE agents in Franklin Park last year has the family of the man killed looking for compensation.
3: The brother of Silverio Villegas Gonzalez has filed an administrative complaint against the federal government for the shooting last September and wrongful death of the 38-year-old. ICE agents fatally shot Villegas Gonzalez during a traffic stop at Franklin Park shortly after he had dropped his children off at school and daycare. Attorneys say the agents instigated the confrontation and were not properly trained. The Department of Homeland Security has argued Villegas Gonzalez tried driving away and dragged one of the agents, quote, a significant distance with his car. The body cam footage from the incident painted a different picture. The complaint also says additional evidence will help prove the shooting was not necessary. An investigation by Illinois officials is ongoing. Andy Dane, News Radio, 105.9 WBBM.
1: A southwest suburban village will start charging some parents in response to teen takeovers in other communities. Orland Park Village Manager George Kawasra explains the changes.
4: It puts into place a curfew policy for minors. It's another tool in the toolbox for police where they can do instant curfews for teens. And it also includes a parental responsibility section. So it's not just the teen that's responsible. It will be the parent as well.
1: Orland Park board members also discussed purchasing speed cameras, but agreed they needed more time before approving them. A 32-year-old man is in the hospital after being shot in the arm last evening. It happened in the Arcadia Terrace neighborhood. Police say the man was on the sidewalk in the 5900 block of North Fairfield when an unknown person approached and opened fire. The victim was taken to St. Francis Hospital in good condition. Police are investigating. An Oswego man is facing charges accused of threatening to shoot police during a domestic disturbance. 44-year-old Casey Bawden was taken into custody yesterday morning. The incident began just before 1 a.m. on September 25th when police responded to a domestic disturbance at Bawden's home in the 500 block of Colchester Drive. Officers cleared the call, then were called back when Bawden requested medical assistance. That turned into a shelter-in-place situation. After hours of negotiations, police took him to a hospital for evaluation. He's now facing multiple charges. It's 11:13. The 5-day forecast from AccuWeather is next.
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1: 11:15, the 5-day forecast from AccuWeather, sponsored by Four Seasons Heating, Air Conditioning, Plumbing, Sewer, and Electric. And here's meteorologist Joe Lundberg.
12: WBBM AccuWeather for the rest of today. Plenty of clouds, a shower or two this afternoon. There can be a rumble of thunder as well, the high 72. Becoming clear to partly cloudy and remaining mild tonight, though just 60. Tomorrow, quite warm. Sunshine through varying amounts of high cloudiness or high temperature pushing 80. There may be a little rain in northwest Indiana late tomorrow night into Sunday morning. Otherwise, clouds will give way to some afternoon sunshine Sunday. It looks dry and a bit warm for the marathon Sunday morning, the high 72. On Monday, more sun than clouds, unseasonably warm again, high 82. The record is 84 set in 2008. Tuesday, mostly cloudy and not as warm, the high 68 to 72. I'm AccuWeather meteorologist Joe Lundberg.
1: 63 right now at O'Hare under cloudy skies, 63 at the lakefront, 61 in Naperville. 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
13: Yeah, few figures have ever commanded the game of football quite like Ditka. Iron Mike is dead at age 86. His family confirms in a statement, saying, among other things, while the world knew Mike as a Hall of Fame player, legendary coach, and leader of the Bears' Super Bowl 20 championship team, we knew him as the heart of our family. He'll be missed beyond measure and remembered forever with love and gratitude, the Ditka family. Selected by George Halas in 1961, he immediately redefined the tight end position, earned Rookie of the Year honors, paved the way for the modern dynamic pass catcher, went on to achieve a rare football trifecta, winning a Super Bowl, number six, as a player with Dallas, Super Bowl 12 as a Cowboys assistant coach, and culminating in 1985 in January of 86 when he coached his beloved Bears to a Super Bowl 20 triumph. His Bears number 89 was retired on a frigid night at Soldier Field in 2013 in Ditka. Didn't even have a hat on.
14: Thank you. Thank you. Thank you. Thank you. And go!

0: Bears.
1: That 1985 Bears squad remains one of the most celebrated teams in league history. He was inducted into the Pro Football Hall of Fame in 1988. Ditka's legacy lives on in every sweater vest, Bears rally, and the very spirit of Chicago sports. Mike Ditka, dead at 86. The Bears hold a midday practice. He'll be on their minds. They'll talk about him. They'll figure out a way to honor the coach before facing the Packers on Sunday. There will be some sort of display. The Bears will represent and honor the late Mike Ditka. Kyle Monongai hoping to play, but that turf toe could affect his availability. Another load of laundry with no matching socks. The White Sox playoff lead has vanished. Are we going to peek under the dryer? Not there. Looking for losing back-to-back games at home to Cleveland, 9-5. Eric Fetty allowed a solo home run, one of seven Sox pitchers to get dinged. All or nothing game five in Cleveland tomorrow night. Will Venable's gone to the bullpen 25 times in six playoff games. The Sox start at just after 7 tomorrow night. Preseason ball for the Bulls at home with the Grizzlies this evening. 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
3: Things on the Edens on your inbound side, stop and go from Tower to before Old Orchard because of emergency vehicles on the shoulder now. We had a black Porsche that was struck by a wheel that came off an outbound truck, and it looks like it's all on the shoulder, and it's 26 minutes in from Lake Cook now. Back out, no more gapers delays any longer. You've got the Eisenhower now improved. It's still heavy from Mannheim to the Jane Byrne interchange in spots. It's 48 minutes in from I-90 and 30 minutes from Mannheim, but no crashes. Outbound delays go from Cicero to Austin. It's 16 minutes to get to Mannheim, 34 out to I-90. There is a crash on the Stevenson, though. That's inbound right at Pulaski. It's in the left lane. It's solid past Harlem up to Pulaski. Thank you to Joe calling the WBBM Mercedes-Benz of Hoffman Estates traffic tip line at 855-780 Road. You're slow going at 44 minutes in from 355, 36 from the Tri-State. Outbound side takes you 26 to get to the Tri-State, 34 out to 355. Heavy from Damon to Pulaski with gapers delays there. If you're on the Kennedy, you're going to be on it for 36 minutes in from O'Hare, 18 from the Edens Junction. Outbound side is 13 minutes to get to Montrose and 26 minutes to get to the airport. Making your way on the Dan Ryan, slow in from the Stevenson out to 18th Street. It's 18 in and 15 on your way back out. Moving road work on the inbound side of I-57, making things a little slow passing 119th Street. It's only 17 in from I-80 up to the Dan Ryan. Your outbound delays don't exist. The Bishop Ford outbound certainly does from 130th, slow down to the Steel Bridge. That's due to road work at 16 minutes off the Dan Ryan to get to 80-94. 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Your next report is at 11:28 from the Metro Traffic Center on News Radio 105.9 WBBM.
2: AccuWeather forecast for the rest of today. Mostly cloudy, a shower or two around this afternoon. There can be a rumble of thunder, a high of 72. Tonight, patchy clouds, warm for October, a low near 60. Then tomorrow, some sunshine through variable high clouds, breezy at times, warmer, and a high around 80. 63 right now at O'Hare. Cloudy sky, 63 at the lakefront, 61 in Naperville, and in Niles, cloudy sky, 63. Markets are higher. The Dow is up 350 points, NASDAQ up 161, and the S&P 500 up 41. It's 11:20. And our top story this hour, he was the first tight end in history to reach 100 yards receiving and a champion as both a player and a coach. Iron Mike Ditka has died. He was 86. We'll have much more on this story coming up at 11:31. It's 11:21.
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2: It's 11:23, business news, sponsored by the Village of Bedford Park. And from Bloomberg, here's Erica Herskowitz.
9: Rob, despite worries about overspending on AI and despite consumer sentiment right now being at a five-month low, stocks are higher on Wall Street. The Dow is up 350 points, the NASDAQ up 158, the S&P up 40, and the Wintrust WBBM Chicago Index from Bloomberg is ahead a tenth of a percent. Taylor Farms will suspend iceberg lettuce shipments from central Mexico for much of next summer. The produce giant was linked to the recent cyclospora outbreak that sickened more than 12,000 people and killed two. Taylor Farms grows and processes a large portion of the produce sold in the country, including 40% of bagged and packaged salads. Delta is feeling the squeeze from soaring jet fuel prices. The airline has slashed its earnings forecast for the year, expecting to absorb about $6 billion in additional fuel costs this year compared to last. Strong travel demand and higher ticket prices are helping offset the hit, with premium travel and credit card revenue also providing a boost. Shares of Delta, though, falling as rising costs take a bigger bite out of profits. With business at 23 and 53, live from the Bloomberg Newsroom, Erica Herskowitz, News Radio 105.9 WBBM.
2: It's 11:24. Chicago aldermen are expected to consider whether to expand a program designed to step up parking enforcement in the city. Members of a city council committee may vote as soon as today on a plan to make the city's so-called smart streets take it citywide. The smart streets pilot program. Dozens of city vehicles and CTA buses are equipped with cameras that can issue tickets to cars found illegally parked in bike and bus lanes. Controller Michael Belsky says the program has been an important part of the effort to make city streets safer.
10: We don't want people parking in bus and bike lanes. I mean, we had a tragedy with a city employee that perished because of a car in a bike lane.
2: He's talking about CDOT worker Riley O'Neill, who was doored while riding in a bike lane in Bridgeport over the summer. That dooring knocked him into the path of oncoming traffic. Two aldermen are sponsoring the proposed Smart Streets expansion. It's 11:25, a crash on the Edens, traffic and weather together coming up.
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2: It's 11:28, traffic and weather together on the 8s, and here's Trent Erickson.
3: All right, slowdowns. If you're on the Edens, we had an earlier vehicle that lost its tire on the outbound side, and then it went into the inbound lanes and struck a vehicle there. Now that's been cleared out of the way, so it's still heavy from Tower to Old Orchard inbound as a result. 20 minutes in from Lake Cook now, and the outbound side has no delays. It's delay-free completely. We've got some Kennedy delays on the inbound side of River Road to Old Foster, and then Armitage to the Jane Byrne interchange. At about 36 minutes in from O'Hare, 18 from the Edens Junction. Out to Belmont is slow, then the Edens out to Sayre. It's 17 to get to Montrose to O'Hare's, 31 minutes. 190 extension, airport traffic goes westbound from the Kennedy over to Mannheim, some slow spots. Eisenhower's 48 in from I-90, coming in from Mannheim is 30 minutes, and heavy from Mannheim to the Jane Byrne interchange in spots. Delays go out from Cicero to Austin. It's 34 minutes to get out to I-90. Earlier crash on the inbound side of the Stevensons cleared around Pulaski. It's heavy going from Harlem up to Pulaski yet, but all lanes are open now. 35 minutes in from 355, 27 from the Tri-State. From the Metro Traffic Center, your next report at 1138, News Radio 105.9 WBBM.
2: AccuWeather forecast for the rest of today. Mostly cloudy, a shower or two around this afternoon. There can also be a rumble of thunder, a high of 72. Tonight, patchy clouds, warm for October, a low near 60. And then tomorrow, sunshine through variable high clouds, breezy at times, warmer and a high around 80. 63 at O'Hare, under cloudy skies, 63 at the lakefront, 62 in Waukegan. It's 11:30.
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2: Good morning. I'm Rob Hart. These are the top stories on News Radio WBBM. Bears fans remember legendary coach Mike Ditka, who died at the age of 86.
22: This is Rachel Pearson. A young woman from the northwest suburbs is reported missing after a trip to downtown Chicago.
2: An effort is underway to rein in illegal towing operations in the city. The Trump administration plans to live stream the firing squad execution of the convicted Fort Hood shooter. Business, the market. Markets are higher. The Dow is up 354 points. The NASDAQ is up 157. The S&P 500 is up 42. 63 degrees right now in Chicago under cloudy skies. It's 11:31. Topping our news at the half hour, the man beloved by Bears fans as the coach has died.
23: Thank you. Thank you. And go Bears!
2: That's Mike Ditka during his jersey retirement ceremony in 2013, nicknamed Iron Mike as a player, credited for helping revolutionize the tight end position in the NFL. He later moved to the sidelines and took over as Bears coach. His 1985 Super Bowl winning team is considered one of the most dominant in league history. During and after his tenure as coach, Ditka became a restaurateur and a TV pitchman for a wide variety of products, from Midway Airlines lines to State Farm Insurance. His family says he'll be missed beyond measure and remembered forever. Mike Ditka was 86. A mother from Palatine is asking for help in finding her daughter, who disappeared during a trip to Chicago last month.
22: 24-year-old Alyssa Smith was reported missing September 30th. Her mother says she traveled to Chicago with her boyfriend, who returned without her. Now, he's not been accused of wrongdoing, and detectives are checking possible sightings in Grant Park and near Cicero and Roosevelt. Smith has brown hair, brown eyes and a Pennywise clown tattoo on her left shoulder. Anyone who sees her should call 911. Rachel Pearson, News Radio, 105.9 WBBM.
2: Chicago's top official watchdog says city ordinances cracking down on shady tow truck companies are working, but it's also forcing those rogue drivers to get more crafty. Kristen

0: O'Donovan from the Inspector General's office says it's impossible to know how many so-called pirate tow truck drivers are operating in the city looking to take advantage of the chaos of a crash scene.
1: This is when a tow truck arrives at an accident scene, takes advantage of the chaos there, and through misrepresentation or deception, takes someone's car and then charges them astronomical fees to get that car back.
0: She says people in a crash scene should look for the city-required emblem on all tow trucks, don't sign any blank forms, and check with their insurance companies if something doesn't seem right. Any violations can be reported to 311. New York Mayor Zoran Mamdani says he's furious over a shooting of a man by an ICE officer yesterday. ABC's Aaron Katursky reports from Manhattan.
2: The mayor said he called President Trump and Homeland Security Secretary Mark Wayne Mullen demanding an end to ICE enforcement in the city.
3: We want ICE out of our city, ICE out of our schools, ICE out of our hospitals, ICE out of our streets, ICE away from our kids.
2: Sources tell ABC News ICE is increasing its daily arrest targets from 2,000 per day to 3,000 per day, but ICE insists there are no quotas.
0: ICE says it was trying to detain 28-year-old Oscar Belgal when officers opened fire, striking him in the neck. His 5-year-old son was in the car at the time. The feds claim Belgal used his car to ram two other vehicles in an attempt to get away. People on the Gulf Coast are bracing for the arrival of Hurricane Isaias.
4: Gary Warner is filling up at a gas station in Mobile, Alabama.
5: I've lived here since 1999. I've been through enough storms. I'm just here getting gas for the generator, just in case.
4: Isaias, the first hurricane of the Atlantic season, is expected to bring dangerous conditions to the Florida Panhandle, southern Alabama, and southern Mississippi when it's expected to make landfall late Friday. In Lillian, Alabama, Richard Weekly had plywood cut to cover the windows of his home.
6: Everybody's pulling their boats out. Everybody's getting fuel. Everybody's buying water. Everybody's scurrying around like ants, you know. Getting ready to hibernate for a couple days.
4: Meanwhile, Hurricane Simon, which formed off of Mexico, is expected to strengthen to a Category 4 hurricane before making landfall. I'm Donna Water.
0: Defense Secretary Pete Hegseth says the execution of Fort Hood, Texas shooter Nadal Hassan will take place by firing squad at Fort Hood, and it will be public. More from ABC's Trevor Ault.
7: If this execution takes place in December, and Hegseth says it would be the first public execution in the U.S. in some 90 years. And that defense official tells ABC News it will be live streamed.
0: Hassan was sentenced to death for the 2009 mass shooting at Fort Hood, which left 13 people dead and 32 others wounded. President Trump opened another chapter in his effort to fire Federal Reserve Governor Lisa Cook today by establishing a committee of inquiry to investigate allegations that she made false statements in mortgage applications. The inquiry will include a hearing at the White House on November 5th. The extraordinary move follows a Supreme Court decision in June that Cook could keep her job after Trump sought to fire her last year. That ruling found Cook should have had notice and an opportunity to respond to the charges. Cook has denied any wrongdoing and has not been charged with a crime. November 3rd is more than just election day. It's decision day for your neighborhood. From the people who represent us to the taxes you pay, your vote dictates what comes next. Get the facts and the analysis you need with Election Central at WBMNewsRadio.com. It's 11:36. Traffic, weather, and low gas prices coming up next.
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0: 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And here's Trent Erickson.
9: All right, things are slow going if you're traveling on the Eisenhower on the inbound side. It's heavy from Mannheim to the Jane Byrne interchange in spots, because there's a stall on the exit ramp to the outbound Dan Ryan. It's in the left lane. Thank you to Mike calling that WBBM Mercedes-Benz of Hoffman Estates traffic tip line at 855-780-ROAD. 45 minutes. It's coming in from I-90/27. Makes you come in from Mannheim. Back out is 18 minutes to get to Mannheim. 36 minutes out to I-90. Slow from Cicero to before Harlem. And then we've got delays on the Edens on the inbound side from Willow to Toohey. In spots, it's 19 in from Lake Cook now. Much better than we had it before, where we had a crash and a wheel falling off. All kinds of things going on. No longer. Just a slight delay in. On the Kennedy on the inbound side from River Road to the Foster, it's slow. Then Armitage at the Jane Byrne interchange. 36 minutes in from O'Hare. Coming in from the Edens Junction, 18 minutes. Back out of 17 and 31. And slow from downtown to Belmont. And then from the Edens down over to the Sayre area. In the inbound side, does hold the express lanes there. Heavy from Armitage, just like the locals, and no extra time saved or spent there. If you're making your way on the 190 extension westbound, you'll notice some crowding between the Kennedy over to Mannheim. That's with airport traffic working in the area. Making your way on the Stevenson, it's slow going in from Central to Kedzie, out from Damon to Cicero. It's 23 in from the Tri-State, 23 back out as well, 31 to get to 355. Dan Ryan in from the Stevenson, and the outbound side slows to 18th Street. It's 15 minutes either way you go between 95th and downtown. Bishop Ford's got some roadwork delays out from 130th down to the Steel Bridge, 16 minutes off the Dan Ryan to 8094. 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
8: WBBM AccuWeather for the rest of today. Plenty of clouds, a shower or two in the afternoon, perhaps a rumble of thunder, high 72. Fair skies, mild tonight, though 60. Sun dimmed by high clouds tomorrow, breezy and warmer, the high temperature pushing 80. There can be a touch of rain in northwest Indiana late tomorrow night and Sunday morning. Otherwise, Sunday will be dry, with clouds giving way to some afternoon sun. It'll be dry and warm for the marathon, the high 72. I'm AccuWeather meteorologist Joe Lundberg.
0: Right now in Chicago, we have 63 at O'Hare, 63 at the lakefront, 61 in Naperville, and in Rolling Meadows, cloudy sky, 63. Markets are higher. The Dow is up 368 points. NASDAQ up 149. S&P 500 up 40.
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0: 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In Homer Glen, the Citgo at 115th and Will Cook Road, selling gas for $4.39 a gallon. Arlington Heights, the Shell on Algonquin and Arlington Heights Road, selling gas for $4.31. It's 11:41. Sod installation is scheduled to start today as work continues to repair damage to a Chicago park where a rain-soaked three-day music fest was staged last month.
12: Riot Fest was a rainy, muddy affair last month at Douglas Park on the west side. Cleanup and restoration work began in the days after the music festival, and organizers expect to spend as much as $700,000 in all. So far, they say most of the landscape fabric and mulch that had been put down to protect the ground as much as possible has been removed, as well as about three-quarters of the mud and disturbed soil. As much as 5 acres of sod will be put down where needed. Riot Fest organizers say work is only being done on the footprint of the festival, which takes up about a third of Douglas Park. Restoration work is expected to be finished by Thanksgiving. Bernie Tafoya, News Radio, 105.9 WBBM.
0: A new study tracks wealth in the U.S. by age group.
13: A recent government report finds that American families headed by someone aged 75 or older are now the wealthiest in the country. Meanwhile, the youngest families have seen their wealth decline in the past 3 years. The findings come from the Federal Reserve's Survey of Consumer Finances, which is conducted every 3 years. The report highlights how strong stock market gains have made

0: wealthier American families even richer since the last survey in 2022. Overall, the survey found broad gains in income, even after adjusting for inflation, which slightly reduced income inequality. Marcela Sanchez, Washington.
1: Measles cases in the U.S. have surpassed 4,000 this year, according to new numbers from the CDC. 5 measles-associated deaths have been confirmed so far in 2026, all of them in Pennsylvania, according to state health officials. The majority of cases have been confirmed among children and teenagers. About 1 in 10 children under the age of 5 who've contracted the disease have needed hospital treatment. It's 11:43. We'll check the top trending stories coming up next.
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1: 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It's time for sports. Josh Liss is here, and all morning long, Chicagoans and Bears fans have been walking down memory lane with Mike Ditka.
12: Absolutely. Mike Ditka, dead at 86, confirmed by his family in a statement saying, "With profound sadness, we announce the passing of our beloved husband, father, grandfather, and friend. Leaves behind a legacy as one of the most larger-than-life figures in football history. His defining chapter unfolded as head coach of the Bears, winning Super Bowl 20. But before that, in the lead-up to the Super Bowl 20 route, he was hired in 1982. The team featured Hall of Fame O-lineman Jimbo Covert.
13: When I first got to the Bears in 1983, we weren't a very good football team. One of my first meetings, Mike Ditka said, "I got good news and bad news. Good news is we're going to the Super Bowl. Bad news is half you guys won't be there when we do."
12: And they won that Super Bowl with Covert and the rest. He stands, Ditka, as one of only two individuals to win a Super Bowl as a player, assistant, and head coach. Made the Hall of Fame in 1988. Mike Ditka, Bears great, legend, dead at 86. The team practices on and will honor Ditka in some fashion as they approach the Packers game Sunday. Kyle Manangai, limited by that turf toe, is a question.

0: Question mark for Sunday. The White Sox are a question mark. Miguel Vargas sneaks in a ninth inning homer before it's over. A loss in game 4-9-5. There will be another chapter in this American League Division Series story, but in Cleveland tomorrow night, and that's what they're calling it, game 5. A team with a 2-0 lead and a best of 5 hasn't lost the series since Cleveland let the Yankees off the hook in 2017. Tampa waits for the winner. After a loss in New York 4-1, the Blackhawks fall to 0-4 on the road and get 7 in a row at home, the Hawks, when they host the Hurricanes tomorrow. The Bulls have the Grizzlies on the hard court at the UC tonight. Rookie Caleb Wilson put up a team-high 15 in his preseason debut. Josh Liss, News Radio 105.9 WBBM.
1: Hey, it's 11:48. 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And here's Trent Erickson.
2: Some inbound delays on the Edens that go from Lake to Peterson. In spots, 20 minutes in from Lake Cook. Your Kennedy's 39 minutes in from O'Hare, 21 from the Edens Junction. Slow going from the River O'Toole to Foster, then Diversey to the Jane Byrne Interchange. Slowdowns go out to the Belmont, and then from the Edens to Sayre, 19 to get to Montrose, 34 minutes out to the airport. On the 190 extensions, some airport traffic going westbound, slow spots from about the Kennedy over to Mannheim. The inbound side of the Eisenhower is slow from Mannheim to the Jane Byrne Interchange in spots. You're looking at a stall on the exit ramp to the outbound Dan Ryan as well. That's in the left lane of the ramp itself. It's 47 minutes in from I-90, 29 from Mannheim. Out is 21 to get to Mannheim. It'll be 39 if you want to get out to I-90. Slow going from Cicero to Harlem. Tight on the inbound side of the Stevenson from Central Lakudzi and out from Damon to Cicero. 23 minutes either way between the Tri-State and DeSable Lakeshore Drive. Dan Ryan in from the Stevenson, slow and out to 18th Street. 15 minutes either way. I-57 is clear. Bishop Ford in from 111th to before the Dan Ryan. Watch for a reported crash slowing things in that area. About 21 minutes coming in from 8094 now, a bit slow going. Out from 130th down to the Steel Bridge because of long-term work going on. And it's about 16 minutes making your way out to 8094 off the Dan Ryan. If you're on DeSable Lakeshore Drive, slow around Chicago Avenue and then both directions through Grant Park. You're seeing slowdowns. The Tri-State north from Cermak Toll up to 290 slow, and southbound side from Cermak down to Ogden is slow. And then from I-80 over to the I-80 merge over to I-80-94. Some more delays for you. 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
1: AccuWeather forecast for the rest of today. Mostly cloudy, a shower or two around this afternoon. There can also be a rumble of thunder and a high of 72. Tonight, patchy clouds, warm for October, a low near 60. And then tomorrow, some sunshine through variable high clouds, breezy at times, warmer and a high around 80. Right now, it's 63 at O'Hare. Cloudy skies, 63 at the lakefront, 61 in Naperville, 63 in Glenview. Markets are higher. The Dow is up 377 points. The NASDAQ is up 166, and the S&P 500 is up 44. It's 11:50.
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1: Another Chicago hospital will be partnering to offer clinical trials and research for breast cancer patients. The Lynn Sage Breast Cancer Foundation launched the first of its kind Breast Cancer Research Consortium in 2023 with UChicago Medicine, Northwestern Hospital, and Rush Cancer Centers. Now UChicago's Dr. Rita Nanda says they're adding Endeavor Health to the mix.
4: We've worked collaboratively on trials in the past, so I think it was a natural next step that we would bring Endeavor on board to expand access. We've got the south side, we've got the west side, and the north side now all covered, and hopefully make a great impact on the outcomes for patients with breast cancer, not just in Chicago, but beyond.
1: Dr. Nanda says the expanded collaboration will support research, broaden access to clinical trials, and improve outcomes for patients across the Chicago region. The city of Aurora will host a special 100th anniversary ceremony for Prisco's Family Market, the family-owned grocery store on that city's west side. A special ceremony will be held a week from today at noon. The event will feature remarks from Aurora Mayor John Lash and others, specialty vendors, a free hot dog giveaway, and the store's ongoing 100th anniversary sale.
5: Miranda
1: Miranda Lambert has just dropped a new album titled Crisco. She says she's earned the creative freedom to explore new sounds, adding that the project's blend of country and disco reflects her current joyful state. There are several collaborations on the project, including the song Horses and Divorces with Casey Musgraves. Lambert also teams up with Ella Langley on Snakeskin Boots. The two co-wrote Langley's record-setting single, Choosin' Texas. It's 11:52.
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1: But if calendar stalking is a source of anxiety, talk it out.
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1: I'm Rob Hart.
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9: You must remember this presents The Bisexuals. Libby Holman was a sexually fluid blues singer who became famous in the 1920s, and then infamous when she was indicted for her husband's murder. 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Also featuring Elizabeth Taylor, Josephine Baker, drugs, orgies, and, of course, movies. 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
1: 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The markets are higher. The Dow is up 377 points. The NASDAQ is up 175. And the S&P 500 is up 45. Now from Bloomberg, here's Erica Herskowitz.
10: American Express has a big bill coming due. The government is fining the company $350 million for failing to catch and report money laundering in its system. Federal regulators say the company failed to properly flag around $13 billion in suspicious trade-related activity over the past decade. United Auto Workers President Sean Fain looks set to win another four-year term. Fain is said to have a commanding lead over challenger Rich Boyer, though votes are still being counted. Fain is known for his bombastic style, throwing contract offers from automakers in the trash on public webcasts. The current labor deal for Ford, GM, and Chrysler maker Stellantis expires in 2028. And Denny's latest drop is a real drip. The diner decided to bring back its syrup-infused sneakers after the first edition sold out in about a minute. The $195 Sticky Kicks 2.0 launched overnight with real Denny's syrup inside the shoes. The limited edition sneakers didn't last long, though. They are already sold out. With business at 23 and 53, from the Bloomberg Newsroom, Erica Herskowitz, News Radio 105.9 WBBM.
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4: It's 11:58. Traffic and weather together on the 8s, and here's Trent Erickson.
5: Well, things on the outbound Stevenson are jammed past the Dan Ryan because of a crash in the two center lanes with crews on the scene. 24 minutes to get to the Tri-State, 32 out to 355. Your way back in is going to be a little slow from Central up to Kedzie, but not too terrible. 23 in from the Tri-State now, 12 coming in from Cicero. And the Bishop Ford, we've got a reported crash in a lane on the inbound side, jamming things up from 115th to before the Dan Ryan. That's in a lane. It's 27 minutes making your way in from 80-94 up to the Dan Ryan. Back out is slow from 130th down to the Steel Bridge because of long-term work. It's taken out one lane there for you, 16 minutes to get out to 80-94 off the Dan Ryan. And then we've got a stall working on the inbound Eisenhower on the ramp to the outbound Dan Ryan in the left lane. It's heavy going from 17th to the Jane Byrne interchange, 47 minutes in from I-90 from Anaheim, and it's 29 and 22 and 40 on your way back out. 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
4: AccuWeather forecast for the rest of today, mostly cloudy, a shower or two around this afternoon. There could also be a rumble of thunder, a high of 72, going down to 60 tonight. 63 right now at O'Hare under cloudy skies at 11:59.
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4: Coming up in the noon business hour, we remember the business legacy of Bears legend, NFL Hall of Fame player and Super Bowl winner Mike Ditka, who died at the age of 86. There are spots popping up around the suburbs. They offer manicures performed by robots. Plus, preparations are underway across Florida as the state braces for a major Category 3 hurricane. ABC News is next. Sports, the Bulls and Grizzlies meet at the United Center for preseason action. Business, the markets are higher. The Dow up 391 points. NASDAQ up 157. The S&P 500 up 43. 63 degrees right now in Chicago under cloudy skies, going up to 72 today. ABC News is next. It's 12 o'clock.
6: From ABC News, I'm Mike Dubusky. Preparations are underway right now all across Florida as the state braces for a major Category 3 hurricane expected to make landfall tonight. D.C. Reeves is the mayor of Pensacola, directly in the path of Hurricane Isaias.
7: The city of Pensacola cannot control where this storm goes, when it hits, what the cone's going to look like. We can't control that, but we can certainly control having enough feet on the street, enough police and fire, making sure our ponds are drained down and ready to go, and that's what we've been doing really since Monday.
6: ABC meteorologist Kenton Jewicki has more on the storm's timing.
8: We're looking still at landfall to be around 8 p.m., 9 p.m., 10 p.m. this evening, and it's going to likely make landfall as potentially either a lower Category 3 or a higher Category 2. Either way, we're talking about roughly 110 to 120 mile-per-hour winds associated with this and a lot of storm surge coming in as well.
6: 28-year-old Oscar Belgal was shot in the neck yesterday while ICE agents were trying to detain him in New York City, and now federal authorities say he weaponized his vehicle before agents opened fire.
8: We're looking still at landfall.
9: Belgal at the time was sitting inside of a car. A shooting happened, and they say that he was struck in the neck either by a bullet or by a bullet fragment. We learned that it was a superficial wound. He was taken to the hospital. He was treated and released. He is in ICE custody. And officials say that a 5-year-old boy was sitting in the back seat of the car with Belgal, and officials believe that that was his 5-year-old son. He was unharmed, and he's safe with family members.
6: ABC's Jaisha Patel. Belgal had been arrested several times before yesterday's incident. President Trump now says the White House has formed a committee to investigate Federal Reserve Governor Lisa Cook over allegations of mortgage fraud. Cook denies those allegations. And the sports world is mourning the loss of Mike Ditka, who held the rare distinction of having won a Super Bowl as a player, an assistant coach, and a head coach. 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
11: 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Why is it so important for people to take advantage?

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2: Well, Rob, worries about overspending on AI have eased a bit, and oil prices are edging lower, and that's sending stocks higher on Wall Street right now. The Dow is up 409 points, the Nasdaq up 159, the S&P up 45, and the Wintrust WBBM Chicago Index from Bloomberg is ahead nearly 0.5%. Back to you.
1: Thanks, Erica. 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The beauty business getting a high-tech makeover as robots are now giving manicures right here in the Chicago area. We'll talk about that in our next segment. But first, Mike Ditka was more than just a legendary football coach. He turned his fame into a business empire and a powerful broadcasting brand. Joining us to remember the larger-than-life Chicago legend is Mark Gannis, president and co-founder of Sports Corp Limited. Mark, thank you for joining us today on the Noon Business Hour. And when you think about just the celebrity of Mike Ditka and the business acumen of Mike Ditka, he's probably second only to John Madden in terms of NFL coaches who turn their name into a brand.
3: That's a very good analogy. Now, Madden, of course, is in a league all by himself, but Coach Ditka was absolutely extraordinary in the way he was so ahead of his time in creating a brand all around who he was as a person. I mean, the man looked like the Chicago Bears logo, if you actually pay attention. He, you know, he's a tough guy, had great quips, really intelligent, loved interacting with the fans, loved being on television. You know, he got into trouble sometimes with some of the things he said, but, I mean, how can we forget some of his great quotes like George Halas throws nickels around like they're manhole covers in contract negotiations. The guy was off the charts and quintessentially a representative of what Chicagoans believe Chicago is.
1: When Mike Ditka came to the Bears in 1982 to replace Neil Armstrong as the head coach, if you walked around the city at that time in 82 and you said, who's the coach? I think most people would say Ray Meyer at DePaul. That's how big of a deal he was and the Blue Demons were at that time. But there were also other celebrity coaches. He worked for Tom Landry. Don Shula was down in Miami. There's, of course, the whole Parcells coaching tree. But was there anyone really like Ditka, as you pointed out, who turned his name into a brand, and was that brand supercharged by Saturday Night Live?
3: Nobody like Mike Ditka. Even John Madden, who we mentioned a few moments ago, he actually became bigger than life when he started doing those Miller Lite commercials. He was already out of coaching. Mike Ditka became the bigger than life figure while he was still patrolling the sidelines. You know, people in Chicago, if you're old enough to remember, at the Metrodome, to make fun of the Vikings fans in the Metrodome, he goes out in rollerblades one day before a game and starts skating around. Nobody thinks about doing things like that. He had the kind of personality that we were all drawn to in Chicago, and that's why when he's on all those TV shows with guest appearances, you know, had the character in the Super Fans. One was based on him, and I think one time he actually played himself on one of those episodes as well. And then he had the restaurants in Chicago. He was certainly a big man in the nightlife in Chicago when Chicago was in its heyday, frankly, for nightlife back in the 80s, 90s, and the early aughts. This was a guy who, any of us who knew him, any of us who met him, including airports. I remember walking through an airport, O'Hare, with Mike Ditka, and some fan yells, "Ditka!" And he yells back, "Yay!" He just loved it. And the fans loved him, too.
1: Mark Gannis, president and co-founder of Sports Corp Limited, thank you for joining us today on the Noon Business Hour as we look back on the life and legacy of Mike Ditka. And if you're too young to remember Mike Ditka in his heyday,

0: Go to YouTube and look up the coverage on Chicago television on the day he was fired in 1993. You would think a public official had passed away. That is how big of a deal Mike Ditka was in his time. It's 12:08, traffic and weather together on the 8th, sponsored by Jewel Osco, and here's Trent Erickson.
1: The Bishop Ford is a mess on the inbound side. You're jammed from 115th before the Dan Ryan with a crash in a lane. The outbound side slow from 130th down to the Steel Bridge because of long-term road work. It's 26 minutes in from 80-94. 16 if you're headed on the outbound side. And then we've got nothing going on the Edens as far as any traffic goes for you. 15 minutes between Lake Hook and the Kennedy Junction. Kennedy in from the River Road, Tola Foster, then Diversion in to downtown. Locals and express lanes. It's 43 in from O'Hare, 24 from the Edens Junction. Delays go out to Belmont, then from the Edens out to Cumberland. It's 21 minutes to get to Montrose, 35 if you want to get out to the airport. If you're headed to the airport, a little slow on the westbound 190 extension from the Kennedy over to Mannheim. With some airport traffic, nothing eastbound though. Eisenhower's 45 minutes in from I-90, 27 from Mannheim. Slow out from Cicero to First Avenue, and 20 gets you to Mannheim, 38 minutes out to I-90. Earlier crash on the outbound side of the Stevenson, right around the Dan Ryan, you're a little bit heavy passing, yeah, but that crash is gone. It's 21 minutes out to get to the Tri-State back end. It's about the same time-wise. It's slow from Cicero to Kedzie. Dan Ryan in from the Stevenson and out to 18th Street at 16 in and 14 on your way back out between 95th and downtown. I-57 is clear. The Bishop Ford in from 115th and out from 130th down to the Steel Bridge is slow because of road work outbound, inbound because of a recorded crash in a lane right around the Dan Ryan. 26 minutes in from 95th or 680-94, as I mentioned. DeSable Lakeshore Drive just slow around Chicago Avenue and getting through Grant Park north or southbound. From the Metro Traffic Center, your next report at 12:18 on News Radio 105.9 WBBM.
0: Accurate with the forecast for the rest of today. Mostly cloudy, a shower or two around this afternoon. There can also be a rumble of thunder and a high of 72. Then tonight, patchy clouds, warm for October, a low near 60. And then tomorrow, some sunshine through variable high clouds, breezy at times and warmer, and a high around 80. Right now, 67 degrees at O'Hare under cloudy skies, 66 at Midway, 65 at the lakefront, 64 in Lansing. The markets are higher. The Dow up 399 points, NASDAQ up 141, and the S&P 500 up 41. It's 1210.
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0: The next time you get a manicure, your nail technician might be a robot. That's already happening in suburban Chicago. Joining us on the Village of Bedford Park business line, reminding you to bring your business home, is Justin Efron, co-founder of 10 Beauty in New York. Justin, thank you for joining us today on the Noon Business Hour. And you spent 6 years of research and development to develop this technology. And what does it look like? And kind of describe the path that brought you here.
3: Yeah, thank you guys so much for having me. So my co-founder, Alex, and I, this is our second company together. So we built a software business in the hotel space, ran that for about a decade before exiting the business to Expedia. After that business, we took some time to think through where we thought the world was headed, and we got very excited by the way in which we thought robotics was going to play a role over the next 10 years in consumers' lives more and more. And as we dove into that thesis, we loved what we saw about beauty. It's a habitual industry. It's one of the largest industries, and there's a real labor problem with it. And so we kind of dove in and created what we now call the 10, which is the world's first fully automated manicure machine. So it's a box about the size of your computer. You put your hand in and you control every aspect of it just as if you were at a nail salon. So you pick what steps you want, if you want to skip a finger, your color, et cetera. You press start, the machine does the rest. So it will remove your nail polish, shape your nails, buff your cuticles, apply color and top coat, and dry, and all done in about 30 minutes.
0: This, you began testing this technology in 2019, and it took 6 years of testing to make sure you got it right. And, you know, what did you learn along the way in making sure, as you develop this technology that, as you say, can perform a manicure in 30 minutes?
3: We learned a lot. Coming from software, I think the first thing we learned is hardware is hard. building a physical product the lead time in terms of how quickly you build something and then the feedback you can get on it is much slower. We also were doing something incredibly unique. Technology like what we've built doesn't exist at this price point. If you want a machine that has the same level of precision as to what we offer, you're typically looking at medical grade equipment or CNC machines, which are much, much more expensive. And so a lot of our learnings were in figuring out how to deliver this level of precision to do your nail perfectly, but at a consumer level price point. And that required us building our own vision system with inexpensive cameras, building our own gantries that allow the movement and the motion to happen at the rates we need and the accuracy we need. And developing all that for that from scratch just took a long time.
0: And then you mentioned that there really is a labor shortage in the manicure space, because it's, you know, a lot of people, if you find a manicure person that you like, you stay with that person until they retire or move away or decide to do something else. That's probably one of the most closest consumer relationships you may have, next to the person who cuts your hair. So how can you get over that very human relationship?
3: Yeah, it's a great question. To us, it's not an either or. We don't think the world is either you go to the salon or you use our product. We think they work in tandem, much like if you think of Keurig or Nespresso, right? You'll wake up, you'll have a Keurig or Nespresso at home, you'll go to your local coffee shop later that day. Same idea here. You might still go to your salon 2 times a month for some of the other services they offer as well, and use our product 2 or 3 times a month. What we're doing is making it more efficient, more affordable, and you can do it where you already are, right? So i.e. at Ulta, at some of our properties in their spas or their gyms. And so by putting these where you're already spending time, it makes it so you can fit this into your schedule much easier.
0: And this is available at Ulta Beauty at Algonquin Commons on Randall Road in Algonquin. 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
3: We were incredibly humbled with the sales experience. We set out about 2.5 years ago to go sign a few enterprise partners. And within about 6 weeks, we had signed 4 of the biggest brands in the country. And I think it speaks to just how important of a service they feel this is to offer, because most of our partners offer other beauty services, right? Hair, makeup, eyelashes, but they've been unable to offer nails consistently because of some of the labor problems. And so we were able to sign up kind of the right partners very quickly, which was a great experience.
0: Justin Efron, co-founder of 10 Beauty in New York, the developer of the robot manicurist, now available at Ulta Beauty in Algonquin. Thank you for joining us on the Noon Business Hour. Coming up next, from sluggish sales to renewed growth, Illinois' cannabis industry is making a comeback. It's 12:16.
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2: 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And here's Trent Erickson.
3: Well, we've got delays on the Bishop Ford. If you're headed on the outbound side, it's going to be slow going from 130th down to the Steel Bridge with long-term road work, and the inbound side's jammed up from 115th to before the Dan Ryan because of an earlier crash out of the two left lanes. They just cleared it out of the way for you. 28 minutes in from 8094. About a 16-minute trip if you're headed on the outbound side. Earlier crash as well on the Stevenson outbound around the Dan Ryan. You're a little heavy passing the Dan Ryan still because of the crash, but it's cleared. 21 to get to the Tri-State, 29 to 355. 20 back in from the Tri-State and slow from Cicero to Kedzie. We've got delays that don't exist on the Edens any longer. It's nice and clear both in and outbound. 15 minutes is all it takes between Lake Hook and the Kennedy Junction. The Kennedy inbound is slow from the River Road toll to Foster and then from Belmont into the Jane Byrne Interchange. And outbound side to Belmont and slow, and then from the Edens out to Cumberland. It's about 48 minutes in from O'Hare, 27 from the Edens Junction, back out is 24 to get to Montrose, and 39 minutes out to the O'Hare area. If you're making your way on the 190 extension, some airport traffic that takes you westbound, slow from the Kennedy over to Mannheim. On the Eisenhower, 45 minutes in from I-90. Coming in from Mannheim, about 27 minutes now. Headed outbound, it's going to be slow from Cicero to First Avenue. It's 20 minutes to get to Mannheim, 38 minutes if you want to get out to I-90. And we've got the Dan Ryan in from the Stevenson locals and out. The slowdowns go to about 18th Street. It's, say, a 16-minute trip in and 14 on your way back out. 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
2: Back here with the forecast for the rest of today. Mostly cloudy, a shower or two around this afternoon. There can also be a rumble of thunder, a high of 72, 67 right now at O'Hare, 66 at Midway, 65 at the lakefront. And then the markets are higher. The Dow is up 378 points, NASDAQ up 138, and the S&P 500 is up 40. It's 1220.
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2: Illinois cannabis sales are showing signs of a comeback after a prolonged slump as growing demand gives the industry renewed optimism. Joining us to discuss is Michael Palumbo, founder of MJP Capital and author of the book Calculated Risk in Chicago. Michael, thanks for joining us today on the Noon Business Hour. Weed became legal in Illinois for recreational purposes on January 1st of 2020, and then it took off like a rocket during the pandemic shutdown period. But like alcohol consumption and alcohol sales, it hit a ceiling in recent years, but it seems like it's rebounding somewhat.
5: Well, thanks for having me on, Rob. Good afternoon on a sad day here for Chicago. But they're up 8% August, September, year on year, which is a nice rise. There has been a 10% rise in the number of stores. So that probably explains a lot of it. And they're also allowing customers to buy more in each visit. So kudos to Governor Pritzker, because he has been very business friendly when it comes to cannabis, and so is President Trump, who's gotten it off of Schedule 1 to Schedule 3 on the medical side. But there's still a lot of work to do, and you're not going to see a a lot of rising sales until they make it federally legal. That's going to help a lot. But, you know, here in Illinois, you know, there's a lot of stores, a lot of ways to access it, and sales are back, as you say, on the rise, even if it is just a small rise, it's still a good sign.
2: Well, you mentioned the death of Mike Ditka very briefly, and I want to talk about what could potentially happen if cannabis is descheduled completely and it's put on the same level as alcohol, because one day you could have prominent athletes pushing cannabis on TV as celebrity endorsers, because a lot of athletes use cannabis to unwind after a game as opposed to drinking a couple of beers, because they say it's healthier for them.
5: Yeah, and if anybody would know what's healthier for you, it would be a pro athlete, right? I mean, they have to take care of their bodies. I don't think anybody says cannabis is super healthy, but if you have legal alcohol where there's thousands and thousands of deaths every year, and there's basically no deaths that are cannabis strictly related, you know, it's hard to believe that alcohol is put on has an easier time in this country than cannabis. I think most people, if you asked, that really are knowledgeable, it would say that's kind of ridiculous. But that's where we're at right now still. We don't have the cannabis reform at the national level that we need, and the Democrats and Republicans are both to blame. They can't come up with a bipartisan bill that just simply gets it off of Schedule 1. Schedule 1 is for heroin, LSD, and ecstasy. If anybody thinks that cannabis is in the same category as heroin, I don't know. I got to believe that people are realize that that's not correct. And as long as it stays on Schedule 1, which I think is what Big Pharma wants and some special interests want, but as long as it does, then they cannot even deduct, the businesses cannot even deduct their operating expenses. So it makes it really difficult for any of these businesses to make money. So, you know, if you want to be fair and have cannabis and alcohol treated the same, when I think you could make a case that actually cannabis is better for you than alcohol, but just put it on the same schedule, put it on the same, you know, business, you know, red tape, and then you'd have cannabis companies being able to make some money. They can't make money the way it is right now. So Democrats and Republicans need to stop campaigning to do it and actually do something about it in Washington.
2: Michael Palumbo, founder of MJP Capital, thank you for joining us today. 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
6: Rob, stocks are higher on Wall Street despite worries about elevated energy costs. The Dow is up 361 points, the Nasdaq up 138, the S&P up 39. The Wintrust WBBM Chicago Index from Bloomberg is ahead nearly 0.5%. Now let's check in with Logan Kimmel at Rochag Marketing in Naperville. Logan?
7: Good afternoon, Erica. Very ugly day in the grain markets. The USDA supply-demand report just showed almost a 3-bushel increase to the national corn yield. That was a huge bearish surprise versus the expectations going into the report. Corn futures down 26 cents. That's about a 5% drop. Logan Kimmel, Roach Ag Marketing, Naperville.
6: 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With business at 23 and 53 and in the noon business hour, live from the Bloomberg Newsroom, Erica Herskowitz, News Radio 105.9 WBBM.
8: 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Libby Holman was a sexually fluid blues singer who became famous in the 1920s and then infamous when she was indicted for her husband's murder. 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
9: October weather has officially set in across Chicago. If those recent fall rains are sneaking in around your windowsills, that isn't just a passing storm. 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With crisp autumn air here and freezing Midwest winter temps right around the corner, old frames are about to let your heated air pour out while the damp chill creeps in. 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
2: 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And here's Trent Erickson.
3: All right, the Bishop Ford, we've got some long-term work going on the outbound side, slowing things pretty heavy from 130th down to the Steel Bridge now. We've seen 17 minutes off the Dan Ryan down to 80-94, 19 on your way back in. We had an earlier crash right before the Dan Ryan. They've cleared that, but still heavy spots from 115th on up from 80-94 to the Dan Ryan. And making your way some midday road work on the Eisenhower as well. Heavy going on 390 to 355 on the inbound side. Between those two points with that midday work in a lane. And spots from Harlem to the Jane Byrne Interchange. 48 minutes in from I-90, 27 from Mannheim. Outbound delays take you from Independence to First Avenue. Heavy in spots. It's 23 to get to Mannheim. 41 minutes out to I-90. Kennedy's moving at a 48-minute pace in from O'Hare. Coming in from the Eden's Junction, 27 and 24 and 39 on your headed outbound. Your next traffic report at 1238 on News Radio 105.9 WBBM.
2: AccuWeather forecast for the rest of the afternoon. Mostly cloudy, a shower or two around. There can also be a rumble of thunder, a high of 72. Tonight, patchy clouds. Warm for October, a low near 60. Then tomorrow, some sunshine through variable high clouds. Breezy at times, warmer, and a high around 80. Right now, we have 67 at O'Hare under cloudy sky, 66 at Midway, partly sunny, 65 degrees at the lakefront, and in Waukegan, partly sunny, 65. It's 1230.
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2: Good afternoon. I'm Rob Hart. These are the top stories on News Radio WBBM. Mike Ditka, who led the Bears to a Super Bowl victory and dominated football in the city for years, has died at the age of 86. In Entrepreneur Friday, we check in with a woman whose business is built around helping older adults and their families downsize. When auto dealers are low on inventory, buyers may opt to order a vehicle. We'll discuss the process and whether it's a good strategy. Business, the markets are higher. The Dow is up 380 points. The NASDAQ is up 147. The S&P 500 up 42. 67 degrees right now at O'Hare under cloudy skies. It's 1231. Topping our news at the half hour. Legendary Bears player and coach Mike Ditka has died at the age of 86. The coach made many memorable appearances on our sister station, The Score, including this moment in November of 1992 when he received a critical call from a fan named Neil in Northlake.
11: Why did it appear that Mike was holding back, trying not to cry like the baby that he is?
12: Well, Neil, I tell you what you are, I can't say on the air. But I tell you what, I'm 53 years old, and I my office is at 250 North Washington. Anytime you want to meet me there, you call me back on the air. You tell me what time and when, and I'll whip your ass.
2: Ron Gleason, our longtime brand manager and, of course, the host of pre and post for Bears games on WBBM for many years, he helped launch The Score as an AM daytimer on 820 in 1992. And he said those Mike Ditka appearances helped supercharge the brand of The Score as a radio station, because those appearances were must-listen occasions. After coaching, Mike Ditka became a product pitch man, a TV personality, a restaurateur. He also worked as a strong advocate for improved medical and retirement benefits for former football players. It's 1232 as the Noon Business Hour continues, sponsored by FinishingChicago.com. Markets are higher today. Joining us to break down today's action on Wall Street is Jeff Kilberg, founder and CEO of KKM Financial in Chicago. Jeff, thank you for joining us today. I know your aviator shades are flying at half staff today in memory of the coach.
13: We missed the coach. What a leader he was. What he did for the city, what he did for the Chicago Bears Institution. Doc Coach, we will miss him greatly, but we're grateful for everything he provided in all the years of entertainment. And obviously, being one of the best tight ends himself, he set the stage for all these wonderful tight ends that we're watching now in the NFL.
2: And also just a very savvy businessman. I think that's the legacy that, you know, you don't really talk about all that much, but just talk about a guy who really built and monetized his brand.
13: He did, and I was often in his Dickus stop, one of the best pork chops in town. I lived about a mile there for about 20 years, Rob. So the whole Dicka era, going upstairs, having a cigar in that cigar room at Dicka's there, it was just a special place. But everything he touched, he kind of had the Midas touch. He was branding at all times and really monetized his after-football career.
2: Well, let's talk about the markets today. They are indeed higher after kind of a turbulent week. And what's driving the markets higher today?
13: Well, Rob, it's been fascinating. I know you pushed back a couple times trying to headbutt me like Coach Dicka loved to do over the last couple months about my optimism. But I've been optimistic, and we saw a new all-time high once again in the NASDAQ 100 and S&P 500 recently because of the earnings season, the capability of these U.S. companies to make profit. It's been robust. It's been historic. We're in our third consecutive quarter as we're knocking on the earnings door season starting next week. We're on our third consecutive potential quarter of 25% plus growth in earnings per share year over year. That's a little wonky. That's a lot of data, but put it in context for all the listeners out there. The typical 10-year average for earnings year over year earnings per share growth is 8%. We're at 25%. This specific quarter is forecast at nearly 30%. So I wasn't a math major at Notre Dame, Rob, but I'm pretty sure that's about a 3x better than usual.
2: It seems like the through line for equities, not only the last year or the last 3 years, is don't overthink it. As long as corporate earnings are strong and consumers continue to spend, the markets, for lack of a better word, are going to be fine.
13: Yeah, that's been the sentiment, but there's also been a very bearish sentiment out there. We talk about people really getting concerned about crude oil, and no doubt about it, we have pain at the pump. We're paying more with crude oil at $91. We're seeing interest rates move higher, but we've been able to overcome all of this high hurdle, if you will, because of the fact that we're seeing earnings. So I manage two ETFs, you know that, the Essential 40 ETF, ticker ESN, which is a basket of blue chips, and also our growth ETF, which is the Mango Growth ETF, ticker symbol Gary. We've been tactical in those, and to your point, Rob, the consumer staple theme, we're seeing the consumer staples come back this week, but we continue to see energy be the leading sector year to date. So it is a stock picker's market, and I think to your point, the biggest risk in 2026 has been underinvested. If you're sitting in cash, you've missed out on some of these moves higher. So I get excited about year-end, Q4. I think the market continues to move higher for all the reasons in earnings and not so much about the people getting scared out of the market when you look at interest rates with a 10-year above 5%.
2: Earnings season is starting for Q3, and what are some of the names to watch as the big names start to report?
13: Well, we always talk about the Mag 7, right? And we're always talking about Microsoft. We're talking about Amazon and Apple. But I think you have to look at some of the next levels of tech. So like a Palo Alto Networks, their big cybersecurity. Intel, U.S. domiciled chipmaker, having a phenomenal year. You think about some of the other names that are kind of the blue chip boring names that we really like to accumulate. It's the Johnson & Johnson. We're seeing United Healthcare. We're seeing FedEx. And of course, ExxonMobil, Marathon, some of these energy names are just having blockbuster years. So we continue to look and want to hoard blue chip names. These are names that really make a difference in our U.S. economy versus some of the high flying names that can fall in and out of favor, Rob.
2: Jeff Kilberg, founder and CEO of KKM Financial in Chicago. Thank you for joining us today. Coming up next, an Entrepreneur Friday, building a business around one of life's biggest transitions. It's 12:37.
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2: 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And here's Trent Erickson.
3: Right, things are pretty heavy if you're traveling on the Eisenhower on the inbound side from Route 390 to 355. Your delays are because of midday roadwork in a lane, then spots from Harlem to the Jane Bird Interchange. 46 minutes in from I-90 now. Manheim in is 22. Back out is 25 to get to Manheim in 43 minutes out to I-90. Heavy spots from Independence to before Harlem now. On the Edens, no delays at all. The Kennedys got delays in from the River Road toll to Foster, then slow from Belmont to the Jane Bird Interchange. 46 in from O'Hare, 30 from the Edens Junction. Outbound delays take you slow to Diversey, and then from the Edens to Cumberland. It's 26 minutes to get to Montrose and 40 minutes out to the airport now. Traveling on the 190 extension, starting to get heavy. Eastbound from Bessie Coleman to the Tri-State, westbound from the Kennedy over to Manheim. You've got the Stevenson moving slow in from Central to Kedzie and out from Damon to Cicero. 30 in from 355 and 22 from the Tri-State. Back out is 27 to the Tri-State and about 35 minutes to get out to 355. And this report is not sponsored, this one. They're going to go to the next one at 1248 on News Radio 105.9 WBBM.
2: AccuWeather forecast for the rest of today. Mostly cloudy, a shower or two around this afternoon. There could also be a rumble of thunder and a high of 72. 67 at O'Hare, 66 at Midway, 65 at the Lakefront. Plainfield, partly sunny, 65. Markets are higher. The Dow up 399 points. NASDAQ up 138. S&P 500 up 42. It's 12:39.
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2: It's Entrepreneur Friday, and today we talk to a woman who's built a business around a growing challenge facing millions of American families, helping older adults downsize, sell their homes, and transition into the next chapter of their lives. 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Lisa, thank you for joining us today on the Noon Business Hour. And how did this begin for you? What was the first step on your journey?
14: Well, Rob, honestly, it was my mom. My mom had been living with us for a number of years due to financial reasons, and just it's tough getting older and continuing to manage a home. So that was the logical first step that we took. But it wasn't easy. It's not easy living with your adult children. It's not easy living with your parent. And there were other moves that would come up because of that. So when I first moved her in, we weathered that. And then we noticed a decline in her cognition. So we needed to make yet another move. And in the process of that, I was already in real estate. I was already helping people sell homes and buy new homes. But I had subsequently been referred to another elderly client. And I realized between my own experience and the experience that this client's adult children were going through, although he was far away from them, they lived out of state, that this was a growing problem. How do we help our parents navigate a move? How do older people navigate a move if they don't have adult children? And I thought, you know, I can do this. I love the logistical piece of it, helping people solve a problem and find out where they're going to go and how they're going to manage getting there. And so I left the real estate practice I had with another large brokerage and went off and started my own company designed to do just that, to really help people with the transition.
2: And really helping someone with a transition, this is not a, it's half of it is a logistical undertaking. How do you downsize? How do you get rid of things? How do you sell them? But it's also an emotional undertaking because there could be a great deal of attachment to certain items or to how things were arranged in a certain room of a house.
14: So much of that is true. It's all true. It's all true. And so it's a process, right? We really try to start with the move first. We want to get our clients situated in their new home, whatever that might be, downsizing, moving to assisted living, maybe just independent living. Maybe it's memory care. It might be out of state. They need to move to California where their son or daughter lives. So our goal is to focus first on making sure that the client has what they want and love from their home and that it goes with them and it gets set up in their new space so that they can see their new home and fall in love with their new home and see familiar items around them. That is the first piece, that first logistical piece. And then we can go back to the house if they have a home and figure out what comes next. But really getting them situated first, we have found, is the biggest piece for everyone. It even helps adult children feel better once mom or dad are safely relocated into their new space. So yes, but there's so much, right? We've talked about estate sales and decluttering and, you know, sometimes collectors and hoarding, you know, maybe even come into it. And it can really complicate matters. Multiple siblings, you know, adult children, sometimes there's only one or two, but a lot of times there may be five, and not everybody agrees on the process moving forward. So it is a step-by-step endeavor that we take on. We tell our clients right from the beginning, we're going to move at your pace. This isn't about us. This is about you. So we really take our time to understand what they need and want and try to accomplish that in bite-sized pieces.
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2: 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And here's Trent Erickson.
3: 8094 on your eastbound side. Heavy in spots from the Bishop Ford over to before Grant with a crash in the left lane. Heavy spots on the westbound side from I-65 over to Burr. 94 has its problems on the eastbound side. Heavy from State Road 49 to past Chesterton Truck Scales because of a long-term work in that left lane. Nothing on your westbound side, and the rest of Northwest Indiana is in pretty decent shape. We've got the midday work going on the inbound side of the Eisenhower at 355. It's heavy from Route 390 to 355, and spots from Des Plaines to the Jane Byrne Interchange. It's 47 in from I-90 and 23 coming in from Mannheim. That got us 28 and 46 to get out to I-90. It's slow going from Western to about First Avenue. 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
2: AccuWeather forecast for the rest of today. Mostly cloudy. A shower or two around this afternoon. There can also be a rumble of thunder and a high of 72. Tonight, patchy clouds, warm for October, and a low near 60. Right now, we have 67 at O'Hare, 66 at Midway, 65 at the lakefront Glenview, partly sunny, 68. Markets are higher. The Dow is up 404 points. The NASDAQ is up 153. S&P 500 up 44. It's 1250.
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2: 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Matt, thank you for joining us today on the Noon Business Hour. And of course, the logic is you're spending a lot of money on that car, so why not get the car you want, but is that worth the wait?
7: Absolutely, 1,000%, I think it is. Ordering a car is one of my favorite ways to buy a car. It assures that you get what you want. You get a pretty solid timeline of when it's going to arrive. You don't have to go through all the fuss and muss of getting to the dealership at 7:30 on Saturday morning for fear of somebody else buying your car out from under you. So I think there's a lot of good things about it. But one of the best things about it is that when people buy cars, you know, factory ordered or a car that's inbound to a dealership, you can essentially save yourself the hassle of worrying about buying extra accessories. They don't always put extra accessories on pre-ordered cars. So it's really a good way to buy a car all the way around.
2: And then when we talk about the extra accessories as well, are there any particular price advantages to pre-ordering?
7: Generally, there's not. Actually, there might be generally, the price on the car on the lot and price on the car of an inbound car, they're generally the same, but the same rules apply. If you can catch somebody who's super interested, meaning a dealer, in shoring up that month's business, you should be able to negotiate a fair price. Pricing should stay consistent with what you would pay for on the floor for the same car if it were in stock.
2: Now, what is the difference between pre-ordering and then once the car is made over the course of a normal production schedule, it will go to you, versus true custom ordering? They are building that car for you on the factory floor.
7: Yeah, the true custom ordering is a very, very small part of the business now. You know, it used to be where people could spec out this car and spec out that car. And for most Americans, it's just not a reality in today's market. If you're buying something that's super ultra luxury, of course, that still works for some people. But if you're buying your traditional American car or your traditional domestic car, your Hondas, Toyotas, Nissans, what you're really buying is something that's already said, you know, it's going to be built to this spec. Here's the VIN number. And we expect this car to be built, you know, in the first week of November, and you can be able to get it the third week of November, something like that. But having cars custom, that's really, unfortunately, it's just the life of the super wealthy and super luxurious now. It's not happening on the regular cars that most of us get to buy.
2: Matt Jones, independent auto expert with True Car in Los Angeles. Thank you for joining us today on the Noon Business Hour. If you missed any part of the program, you can go to our stream and just skip back to the time you want. There's a pause and rewind function that works both online and with the Odyssey app. 12:53 business news from Bloomberg, and here's Erica Herskowitz.
8: Well, Rob, despite worries about overspending on AI and despite consumer sentiment right now at a five-month low, the Dow is up 397 points, the Nasdaq up 151, the S&P up 43, and the Wintrust WBBM Chicago Index from Bloomberg also ahead 0.33%. Here's yet another reason to respect your elders. Bolstered by steady gains in the stock market, families headed by someone aged 75 or older are now America's wealthiest, while the youngest families saw their wealth decline in the past 3 years. The finding from the Federal Reserve's Survey of Consumer Finances underscores how robust stock market gains have made wealthier American families even richer since the survey was last completed in 2022. The median net worth of the richest one-tenth of American families soared 31% to $3.6 million from 2022 to 2025. With business at 23 and 53 and in the Noon Business Hour, live from the Bloomberg Newsroom, Erica Herskowitz, News Radio 105.9 WBBM.
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12: 12:58, traffic and weather together on the 8s, and here is Trent Erickson.
13: We're going to crash out of Reagan. If you're headed westbound, it's heavy past 53 over to Naperville Road because of a crash in the left lane. And 8094, a reported crash here before Grant eastbound. It's heavy in spots from the Bishop Ford all the way to before Grant in the left lane is where you're going to find this one. Heavy spots on their westbound side from 65 on over to Burr. This is because of, just because, it's normal road work. Delays going on 94. That's going to be westbound side to go from US 20 in Michigan City over to 421, and then eastbound side heavy from State Road 49 in Chesterton and past the Chesterton truck scales. Of course, that's all long-term work there in the left lane, taking that left lane out in either direction, really. Your next traffic report at 108 by News Radio 105.9 WBBM.
12: AccuWeather forecast for the rest of today, mostly cloudy, a shower or two around this afternoon. There can also be a rumble of thunder, a high of 72, going down to 60 tonight, 67 at O'Hare, 66 at Midway, 65 at the lakefront. It's 12:59.
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12: Thanks for joining us for the noon business hour. 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Coming up in the next half hour, the Bears and their fans mourning the death of former tight end and legendary head coach Mike Ditka.
14: This is Rachel Pearson. 50 years after a Downers Grove teenager's murder, detectives hope an overlooked detail could help solve the case.
12: Plus, Hurricane Isaias is now a Category 3 storm and closing in on Florida's western coast. ABC News is next. Sports, the Bulls and Grizzlies square off in preseason play. 67 degrees, ABC News is next. It's 1 o'clock.
15: From ABC News, I'm Mike Dubusky. Rain is already falling along parts of the Gulf Coast as Hurricane Isaias closes in. ABC News meteorologist Kenton Jewicki says the storm has now been upgraded to a Category 3.
16: The panhandle of Florida through Mobile up to Albany, Georgia as well, already getting some rain. We're also starting to see some tropical storm force winds start to reach parts of the panhandle as well. You really need to be taking this one seriously, especially for Mobile, Pensacola, over to Panama City and up to southern Alabama. That's because you could have wind gusts 75 to 120 miles per hour.
15: Isaias is expected to make landfall near Pensacola in the overnight hours. Governor Ron DeSantis with this warning earlier today.
17: There's going to be major impacts
0: throughout the Florida Panhandle. Everyone has understood that, and everyone's really been working together to make sure that we are ready to go.
15: We're getting a look at police body cam footage from yesterday's shooting in New York City, where an ICE agent opened fire on Oscar Belgal, who was in a car with his 5-year-old son. Retired NYPD Chief of Detectives Robert Boyce says he's surprised to see ICE using assault-style rifles during operations.
4: Walking around like that is unusual because the trajectory of that weapon, the energy coming out of that weapon, will go for blocks and blocks and blocks, if not miles. And it could kill someone easily.
15: Federal authorities say Belgal had tried to weaponize his vehicle before the shooting. Secretary of State Marco Rubio announcing new sanctions on the International Criminal Court today, saying the ICC is trying to prosecute Americans who are not under the court's jurisdiction.
6: We will ban transactions with this rogue court, cutting off their resources and crippling their ability to operate against us.
15: The independent body was established to prosecute government leaders and military commanders for acts like genocide and war crimes. In a statement, the ICC says the sanctions are an attempt to prevent the court from doing what it was created to do. You're listening to ABC News.
17: 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History That Doesn't Suck, an Odyssey podcast, available wherever you get your podcasts.
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4: Iron Mike could bark with the best of them because he had a bite to match, a Hall of Fame career as a player, as a coach.
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4: 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He'd be fired after season 11, but Ditka's aura never left the franchise. Da mustache, da sweater vest, da slicked back hair, da attitude, da will, da coach.
6: 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But talent in itself is no accomplishment. Excellence in football and excellence in life is bred when men recognize their opportunities and then pursue them with a passion.
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7: Workers at several downtown Chicago hotels have gone on strike.
8: When do we need it? Now.
9: On the same weekend that thousands of people from across the world have converged on Chicago for the Chicago Marathon, many of them staying at Chicago hotels, room attendants, cooks, dishwashers, and other workers at six hotels have walked off the job. Beatrice Cervantes is a supervisor of cleaning crews at the Palmer House Hilton and says they are being offered a small raise and having their benefits cut.
10: We're fighting for our rights that they don't want to pay us. They only want to give us 73 cents, and they were trying to cut our insurance. They're trying to cut our dental, our vision. So we're fighting for our rights.
9: Workers at the Palmer House, Millennium Hotel Knickerbocker Chicago, Sheraton Grand Chicago Riverwalk, Waldorf Astoria, the Westin Chicago River North, and the Westin Michigan Avenue are on strike. WBBM has reached out to hotel management for comment. Terry Keschner, News Radio 105.9 WBBM.
7: A bid to give the operator of Chicago's Divvy bikes and electric scooters nearly exclusive access to more of the city will stay in the rack for now after aldermen put a planned vote on hold.
11: Divvy is incredibly successful. It's uniquely Chicago.
12: And David Smith from CDOT told members of a city council committee that the proposed five-year contract extension with Divvy's operator, Lyft, will bring its benefits to more potential riders, including upgrading bikes and scooters and adding docking stations. In exchange, the contract allows Divvy to have nearly exclusive access to about a third of the city, stretching from Rogers Park down to South Shore.
11: The Divvy core area expansion is a critical part of this to unlock all of these benefits.
12: But Northside Alderman Bennett Lawson said he didn't hear enough in the contract to address the concerns from his neighbors.
13: The two biggest complaints we get are sidewalks and docking.
12: Too much riding on the first, not enough of the second. Opponents also expressed concern the deal would basically lock rival Lime scooters out of more of the city. The committee put off a vote for more talks to continue. We're at City Hall. Jeff Buckles, News Radio 105.9. WBBM.
7: 50 years after a Downers Grove teenager was murdered, detectives are asking people to think back and come forward.
14: 17-year-old Jennifer Springman disappeared after an off-campus party in October of 1976. She had just started at George Williams College. Her body was found later that day beneath an I-80 bridge near New Lenox. She'd been beaten and strangled. Will County investigators say even details that seemed insignificant could now help, including information already reported. Anyone with information can contact the sheriff's office or submit an anonymous tip online. Rachel Pearson, News Radio, 105.9 WBBM.
7: A man from Minnesota has been arrested, accused of selling drugs in Kane County. 33-year-old Kenneth Quaid from Duluth was taken into custody during a traffic stop on Tuesday. Quaid was pulled over for a traffic violation. Police say a search of the vehicle turned up cocaine, meth, and fentanyl. He is being detained at the Kane County Jail as he awaits trial. His next court date is scheduled for next week. It's 1:08. Traffic and weather together on the 8s. Good afternoon, Neil Fiorito.
15: Hi, good afternoon, Rob. We'll start on the tollways along the Ronald Reagan westbound. You're pretty jammed up from Route 53 to Naperville Road. You have a crash blocking the two left lanes. Ogden's a much better choice if you don't want to sit in that traffic. Looking at some big delays in Northwest Indiana on 8094 eastbound from the Bishop Ford to before Grant. Reports of a crash there in the left lane. Westbound delays in spots along the Borman from I-65 to Burr.

0: You have some delays on I-94 getting through Chesterton eastbound and westbound through Michigan City through the long-term work zone. Also, brake lights on I-65 northbound from Ridge Road to 8094. On the area expressways, you're good along the Eden so far. Travel time on the Kennedy, 47 inbound, about 45 out to O'Hare, and delays on I-190 to and from the O'Hare terminals. On the inbound side of 290, looks like some roadwork delays are kind of fading out here on the inbound side from 390 to 355. Heavy past that in spots from Displains to the Jane Byrne interchange. 47 from I-90 and 23 in for Manheim. Headed outbound, you're heavy in spots between Western and First Avenue. If you're exiting Manheim Road, you're at 28 minutes and 46 to drive out to 90. Stevenson 35 on either side. South side, the Dan Ryan's about 21 in and 17 outbound. 57's fine. Bishop Ford about 18 either way. Traffic starting to build on DuSable Lakeshore Drive on either side of the Gold Coast and through Grand Park. And remember, all of the closures, most of them anyway, are already set in Grand Park in preparation for the Chicago Marathon coming up on Sunday. From the Metro Traffic Center, next report, 118, News Radio 105.9 WBBM.
1: AccuWeather forecast for the rest of today, mostly cloudy, a shower or two around this afternoon. There can also be a rumble of thunder, high today of 72. Tonight, patchy clouds, warm for October, a low near 60. Then tomorrow, some sunshine through variable high clouds, breezy at times, warmer, and a high around 80. Right now, we have 67 at O'Hare, 66 at Midway. At the lakefront, 65 degrees, and in Plainfield, partly sunny, 65. Markets are higher. The Dow up 436 points, NASDAQ up 158, and the S&P 500 up 47. It's 110. Lengthy suspensions are being recommended by a police watchdog agency for three Chicago police officers over the way they conducted a traffic stop.
2: In September 2024, Desmond Northington had just run into a Gold Coast store and left his car in a 15-minute standing zone with his flashers on. When he returned and prepared to drive away, he turned off the hazard lights, and the Civilian Office of Police Accountability, COPA, says three officers stopped him and acted improperly. They pulled him out of his car and called him names, even went through his trunk and pulled out a closed bottle of tequila and dumped it on the street. For that, COPA recommended officers Joseph Vecchio and Nico Tohatten each receive 120-day suspensions. The third officer, Mario Fuentes, would have received the same, but he resigned from the CPD. A 90-day suspension was recommended for their sergeant, Eric Sang, for his mishandling of Northington's complaint. Then-Superintendent Snelling agreed with the suspension lengths. Bernie Tafoya, News Radio, 105.9 WBBM.
1: A far southeast side church is on the way to getting an honor from the city.
3: St. Simeon Mirotočivi Serbian Orthodox Church is a step closer to landmark status. Many Chicagoans may not have seen it. It's on the 3700 block of East 114th Street. It has crucifix, top towers, a Byzantine Revival-style architecture. It was built in 1969 to closely mimic a 15th century monastery in central Serbia. The Chicago Department of Planning and Development's Historic Preservation Division is recommending St. Simeon get landmark status. The Commission on Chicago Landmarks could vote on it next month. Cisco Cotto, News Radio 105.9 WBBM.
1: A convicted felon accused of leading police in a high-speed chase on 355 on Wednesday will remain in custody pending trial.
4: A judge ordered 30-year-old Jovan A. Smith held after he was charged with one count of aggravated fleeing and eluding a police officer, which is a Class 4 felony. Police say around 2:45 Wednesday afternoon, an Oak Brook officer tried to stop the silver Buick Regal Smith was driving, but instead of pulling over, Smith allegedly drove around another car, jumped a curb, and drove off, getting on southbound I-355 with the officer in pursuit. The officer eventually ended the chase for safety reasons, but a police chopper continued to follow the car. Smith was arrested when the car ran out of gas on eastbound I-80 and he pulled into a way station. According to the DuPage County State's Attorney's Office, at the time of the police chase, Smith was already on pretrial release and parole for burglary and numerous other theft-related crimes. 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
1: 115, the 5-day forecast from AccuWeather, sponsored by Four Seasons Heating, Air Conditioning, Plumbing, Sewer, and Electric. And here's meteorologist Brian Thompson.
12: All right, as we head through the remainder of this afternoon, it is going to be on the cloudier side. We are tracking some showers in some of the western suburbs right now. Even a few heavier showers through Boone, northern parts of DeKalb County. And then to the south and east, there are a few showers that are on the lighter side, just west of Aurora and into northern parts of Kendall County, too. These are moving off toward the east, so we'll have a shower or two around, maybe a rumble of thunder the rest of this afternoon with a mostly cloudy sky, a high of 72. Partly cloudy tonight, a pretty warm night for this time of year, low 60. Some sun through high clouds tomorrow, a high near 80, a warm afternoon. Could be a little bit of rain in northwest Indiana late tomorrow night into Sunday morning from what's left of Isaias, but that's going to mostly stay off to our south and east. Clouds give way to some afternoon sun. Sunday, a high of 72. 82 Monday, a warm day with more sun than clouds. And then more clouds at a high of 72 Tuesday. 68 at O'Hare right now. 69 at Midway. 67 in Skokie. 65 at the lakefront going up to 72. I'm AccuWeather meteorologist Brian Thompson.
1: WBBM News Time 116. It's time for sports. And Hall of Fame football legend Mike Ditka has died at 86. His family made the announcement in a statement this morning. Iron Mike revolutionized the tight end position as NFL Rookie of the Year in 1961 before returning as head coach to guide the 1985 Bears to a title in Super Bowl 20.
13: I played in the league a long time ago and got to coach in the league for the Bears. I was hired by Mr. Hallis twice, and it was the greatest time of my life. And I really I had a great time with the Bears, and we were fortunate that we had a good football team. We had a lot of great players here.
1: Ditka stands as one of just two figures in NFL history to win Super Bowl rings as a player, an assistant, and a head coach. He was on Tom Landry's staff with the Dallas Cowboys in the 70s. Bears coach Ben Johnson says Ditka is the gold standard. The Bears plan to memorialize Ditka in some fashion on Sunday. They're practicing right now in preparation for a trip to Green Bay. Running back Kyle Manungai is out Sunday with turf toe. The White Sox visit Cleveland tomorrow night for a deciding Game 5 in the American League Division Series. The White Sox blew a 4-3 lead last night on the way to a 9-5 loss to the Guardians, missing their second opportunity to clinch the series at home. Tomorrow's winner advances to face Tampa Bay in the ALCS. And if you are looking for some hopeful signs going into tomorrow's game, Will Venable has been here before as a coach on the Texas Rangers staff in 2023. The American League Championship Series that year. The Rangers won the ALCS 3 years ago against the Houston Astros.

0: Leads the road team, so he's been there before. The Bulls host the Memphis Grizzlies in preseason action tonight at the United Center, and the Blackhawks fall to 1-4 following last night's 4-1 loss to the New York Islanders. It's 1:18, traffic and weather together on the 8th, sponsored by Boost Mobile, and here's Neil Fiorito.
1: We have a lag in Lyle because of a crash on the Ronald Reagan Tollway westbound at Naperville Road. You have two left lanes blocked, and you're stop and go from the Veterans Tollway. Avoid it by using Ogden. We appreciate your updates on the WBBM Mercedes-Benz of Hoffman Estates traffic tip line. That's 855-780 Road. Good news in Northwest India on a crash on 8094 eastbound, now gone before Grant. Heavy in spots from the Bishop Ford. Heavy in spots westbound on the Borman between Central and Burr. And because of long-term road work, you're seeing some delays on I-94 westbound driving through Michigan City. And eastbound traffic is heavy in spots getting through Chesterton. On the Edens Expressway, no delays either way. Kennedy 53 either way between O'Hare and downtown. You have some delays on I-190 back and forth between the O'Hare terminals and the Kennedy. Travel time on the Eisenhower, close to 55 minutes to and from the Jane Addams. Stevenson, if you're headed out to the Veterans Tollway, about 40 minutes, 30 minutes in from 355 to DeSable Lakeshore Drive. Southside Expressway is the Dan Ryan coming in at 25 minutes, 18 to ride out. I-57 is moving along okay. Bishop Ford Freeway, really not too bad. DeSable Lakeshore Drive is building on either side of Grand Park, and remember, the closures are in place for the most part in the park for the marathon coming up on Sunday. A lot more traffic getting into downtown. 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Next report's 128. 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
0: AccuWeather forecast for the rest of today. Mostly sunny. A shower or two around this afternoon. There can also be a rumble of thunder. A high of 72. Tonight, patchy clouds. Warm for October and a low near 60. Tomorrow, some sunshine through variable high clouds. Breezy at times. Warmer and a high around 80. Right now, we have 67 at O'Hare under cloudy sky. 66 at Midway. 65 at the lakefront. And in Lake Forest, we have partly sunny skies, 65 degrees. Markets are higher. The Dow is up 446 points. NASDAQ up 166. The S&P 500 up 47. It's 121. And our top story this hour, he was the first tight end to record 1,000 yards in a season, and he did it in his rookie year. He was the first tight end to make the Pro Football Hall of Fame, and he was the first and only head coach to win a Super Bowl with the Bears. The legendary Mike Ditka has died. He was 86. We'll have much more on this story coming up at 1:31. The federal government has denied Illinois' bid for emergency relief funding in connection with the severe storms that swept through the state 2 months ago.
2: This week, the Federal Emergency Management Agency officially denied Illinois' request for emergency relief to pay for recovery expenses in the wake of severe storms that struck throughout the state in August. Reacting to FEMA's letter, Governor J.B. Pritzker said President Trump should never play politics with storm victims' homes, businesses, and infrastructure. In that letter, FEMA wrote that the state of Illinois' request for federal assistance is not warranted. Roger Plummer, News Radio. 105.9 WBBM.
0: A 48-year-old woman is dead, a man in police custody after a stabbing last night in the Chicago Lawn neighborhood. Police say the woman was in an argument with a man that she knew just after 10 p.m. in the 3400 block of West 59th Place. When the man took out a sharp object and stabbed her in the chest, she was taken to Christ Hospital where she died. The man was taken into police custody. A knife recovered at the scene. Police say the stabbing appears to be domestic-related. It's
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4: 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Many times there is separate insurance for the cab and for the trailer. Sometimes there are actually layers of other insurances and excess insurance that some lawyers may not know about because they don't see that many cases. 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A crash case involving a semi-truck is a totally different animal than a simple car crash. 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
0: 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The markets are higher. The Dow is up 441 points. The NASDAQ is up 170. S&P 500 up 48. Now from Bloomberg, here is Erica Herskowitz.
6: American Express has a big bill coming due. The government is fining the company $350 million for failing to catch and report money laundering in its system. Federal regulators say the company failed to properly flag about $13 billion in suspicious trade-related activity over the past decade. Walmart has relied on warehouse workers to unload trucks, sort and store goods, but now it's trying to automate its warehouses with the help of robotics companies. But the Wall Street Journal reports the automation process has been challenging, with problems including cardboard shipping boxes being too big for automated systems, miniature robots breaking down too often, and systems being unable to accommodate oversized products. Walmart expects automation to eventually allow the company to process more inventory faster and with more precision. And Apple is confirming it will hold a product launch next Tuesday to introduce its new smart home products. The headliner is a small home hub, along with a more powerful Apple TV 4K streaming box and a refreshed HomePod mini speaker. Apple has been looking to revitalize its smart home business. With business at 23 and 53 from the Bloomberg Newsroom, Erica Herskowitz, News Radio 105.9 WBBM.
0: We have a crash on I-88. Traffic and weather together coming up next. 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
0: 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And here's Neil Fiorito.
1: Delays are heavy in the west suburbs today along the Ronald Reagan Tollway westbound from the Veterans to Route 53, a crash on the exit ramp. You stay pretty heavy into Naperville Road, a crash getting cleaned up now on the left shoulder. Tri-State brake lights northbound from Ogden to the ramp to the westbound side of 290 and southbound traffic on the Tri-State. Bensonville Bridge to before Ogden and from the I-80 merge onto 8094. In northwest Indiana, some backups on 8094 on both sides. Heavy traffic on I-94 westbound if you're driving through Michigan City to the long-term work zone. That's why you have some delays eastbound getting through Chesterton. On the area expressways, Eden still looking good to and from the north suburbs. Kennedy Expressway about 55 to and from the airport. No express lanes right now. They're getting set to flip to the outbound side. On the Eisenhower, close to an hour in from I-90, 55 outbound. On the Stevenson, you're 40 out, about 30 in. Next report, 138 on News Radio 105.9 WBBM.
0: AccuWeather forecast for the rest of today. Mostly cloudy, a shower or two around this afternoon. There can also be a rumble of thunder, high of 72. Tonight, patchy clouds. Warm for October, a low tonight near 60. Then tomorrow, some sun through variable high clouds. Breezy at times, warmer, and a high around 80. 67 right now at O'Hare, 66 in Midway, 65 degrees at the lakefront. Wheaton, cloudy, 60. It's 1:30.
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0: Good afternoon. I'm Rob Hart. These are the top stories on News Radio WBBM. The life of Bears legend Mike Ditka is being remembered following his death in Chicago. Former Cub Anthony Rizzo preparing for this weekend's Chicago Marathon. The Israeli government protesting the choice of a Nobel Peace Prize recipient. Plus,
18: this is Bernie Tafoya. Gambling revenues in Illinois show no sign of slowing down as more money is spent than ever before.
0: WBBM Sports, the Bulls and Grizzlies meet at the United Center for a preseason game. Business, the markets are higher. The Dow is up 466 points. The NASDAQ is up 166. The S&P 500 is up 47. We have 67 degrees right now in Chicago. Under cloudy skies, it's 131. 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Bears fans are sharing their favorite memories of Mike Ditka following the announcement today that he died at the age of 86, drafted by the Bears in 1961 after a standout career at Pitt. He won his first Super Bowl with the team 2 years later, but for many Bears fans, their most vivid memories of Ditka came from the 1985 season when he was the Bears head coach. They'd go on to win it all against the Patriots in Super Bowl 20.
19: If you had a few seconds to address the fans back in Chicago, what would you say?
20: It was a long way, but it was worth it. I tell you, a lot of dreams have been fulfilled and a lot of frustrations have been ended.
0: Of course, I have to mention that championship the Bears won in 1963. That was the NFL championship. The Super Bowl wouldn't come along for a couple of years until 1966. Ditka was known for his toughness, swagger, and colorful exchanges with the press and fans. Here's a clip of Ditka talking to reporters and Bengals fans after a Bears victory in Cincinnati.
21: Shut up.
22: What about the black people?
21: Have a quarter, make a phone call. Get your mouth shut. Get your mouth shut, jerk. Dick you. See that? That's your eye.
0: Just one of the legendary Mike Ditka moments. The Bears released a statement today saying in part that Mike Ditka created a lifetime of cherished memories in the hearts and minds of Bears fans that'll last for generations. Bears head coach Ben Johnson called Mike Ditka the gold standard. With more on the life and legacy of Mike Ditka, we're joined by former WBBM and The Score program director and former Bears pre- and post-game host Ron Gleason. Ron, thank you for joining us today. And when you covered Mike Ditka with WBBM in the 1980s, you had a front row seat for the creation of this sports celebrity. Did you know that at the time?
23: Well, he was so unique because, you know, most coaches at that time were very
2: buttoned up, tight-lipped. They were being coached by media training people not to say anything controversial, et cetera. So Mike Ditka was incredibly unique that way. I laughed when I just heard that from Cincinnati. I remember covering him, covering a game in Green Bay, and the post-game press conference, the Bears had won, and it was crazy because they didn't have a place for a press conference. So instead, he stood outside the locker room, which was on the concourse. And so the fans, the Packer fans, were walking by while he's talking to the media, and they're all shouting obscenities at him and everything else, and he would just look at them and shout back. I remember, you know, he basically shouted out, "This is your IQ, buddy," and puts up a zero with his hands.
0: Legendary.
2: Well, and here's the other thing, though, about Mike. He wouldn't want to spend too much time remembering what happened before. One of my favorite phrases he ever used, he said this time and again in press conferences, "Living in the past is for cowards and losers." He wanted to be right now, win, and be successful. He was bigger than life, obviously, one of the most unique coaches in the history of sports.
0: The Score is, of course, now is on 104.3 FM, but back in its early days, it was a daytime-only signal, AM 820, and we have heard a lot from Neil from Northlake today, and you have mentioned that Mike Ditka's appearances on The Score in 1992 really put that station on the map. Describe the effect of having Mike Ditka on The Score way back when.
2: So 1992 was not a successful year for the Bears. In fact, it was a miserable season for the Bears. At one point, Ditka said, "We might not win another game." And so the media and Ditka early in that season, midway through the season, they were going back and forth at it. So Ditka basically said, "Forget it. I'm canceling all my day after the game press conferences. No more Monday press conferences with the media." So his show, the Mike Ditka show that he had on The Score, which was co-hosted by the hosts on the radio station, along with his former teammate Mike Pyle, was the only outlet after a game, except for directly after a game, but the next day, where he would talk about his thoughts, what was happening. So all the media, all the television stations, the newspapers, they all came out to these remote broadcasts we did, whether it was at Mike Ditka's restaurant or other restaurant locations, and they would film and tape all that and play it back that night. And The Score got all the recognition for being the only place he was available, and people were tuning in droves.
0: Ron Gleason, former WBBM brand manager, program director, director of news and programming. What title didn't you have when you were here, Ron? Thank you so much for joining us today. And also, thank you for not noticing that I played the wrong sounder at 1:30, because I know you're a stickler for detail.
2: You did a great job, and the only thing that was a problem was you always felt that you were my boss. So other than that, everything was great.
0: All right, you're done. Ron, thank you so much for joining us today and sharing your recollections of Mike Ditka. It's 1:36.
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1: All right, Rob, some big delays in LSIP on Cicero Avenue, the northbound side stopping over from 127th up to 123rd. We're getting reports of a crash blocking maybe multiple lanes. If you're not already stuck, get over to Costner and use that northbound instead. Appreciate the heads up from Julie. The WBBM Mercedes-Benz of Hoffman Estates traffic tip line, 855-780 Road. On the expressways through the north suburbs, no complaints on the Edens. Kennedy Expressway, pretty heavy to and from O'Hare. You're at 55 minutes. The express lanes are in the process of closing and opening up to the outbound side here in just a little while. We will keep you posted. Eisenhower ends about an hour from I-90 and 32 in for Mannheim. Headed outbound on 290, 37 to Mannheim Road and 55 to the Jane Addams. Stevenson about 40 out. You're a half hour in. On the south side, the Dan Ryan's close to 25 either way. You're going to save some time in the express lanes on either side of the Dan Ryan. No worries on I-57, but it looks like a new crash now on the Bishop Ford outbound at the Stony Island Feeder. Multiple lanes blocked there. You're packed in from the Dan Ryan. 23 to make it out. If you can use I-57 outbound, you may want to. Usaba Lake Shore Drive on the brakes northbound before 18th to Monroe. Heavy traffic, Navy Pier to Chicago Avenue and southbound from north to Chicago. Delays through Grand Park as well. On the tollways, the Reagan's still pretty busy on the westbound side to Naperville Road right in that area. Crash cleanup continues. Delays in northwest Indiana on 8094, on 94 westbound through Michigan City, and expect traffic eastbound on I-94 going through Chesterton. 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
5: WBBM AccuWeather. We will see more clouds around as we head through the afternoon. There will be a couple of showers moving through. We already have a few showers coming through the western suburbs now. There might even be a rumble of thunder in spots, a high of 72. Patchy clouds and warm tonight, low near 60. Some sun through high clouds tomorrow, breezy and warmer, a high near 80. There could be a little bit of rain in northwest Indiana late tomorrow night into Sunday morning. Most of us stay dry, though, and eventually clouds break for some sun later Sunday, a high of 72. 68 degrees at O'Hare right now, 69 at Midway, 67 at Rogers Park, 65 at the lakefront, going up to 72. I'm AccuWeather meteorologist Brian Thompson.
0: Markets are higher. The Dow is up 478 points. NASDAQ up 165. The S&P 500 is up 47. It's 1:41. 55,000 runners are expected to tackle the 26.2-mile Chicago Marathon on Sunday. And a familiar Chicago sports face will be running for the first time, and he's used to running 90 feet.
6: 1-1 to Rizzo. Crest to right. Way back. Grand slam time.
7: Anthony Rizzo certainly knows baseball and, of course, is a World Series champion. But running a marathon wasn't exactly on his bucket list.
8: No, never. I honestly thought people who ran this far were crazy. I never thought I'd be able to do it.
7: Former Cubs first baseman says watching his wife Emily run the New York City Marathon in 2023 inspired him to do it himself.
8: Seeing her train for it and just the whole marathon overall is so moving and so inspirational. It's such a challenge. It's so different than anything I've ever done.
7: Rizzo says he started training in June, running four times a week.
8: A lot of time alone, just running and your thoughts, and you listen to music, so you just get into a zone.
7: He's running for the Anthony Rizzo Family Foundation for Pediatric Cancer. His wife, brother, and other friends will be joining him. Chicago Marathon kicks off Sunday morning at Columbus and Jackson. Lisa Fielding, News Radio 105.9 WBBM.
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9: Whether it's the high-stakes battles over who controls Chicago public schools, taxing and spending, and where the Bears will play football, what happens on Election Day hits right here at home.
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11: The lightsaber used by Darth Vader in the infamous I Am Your Father scene in The Empire Strikes Back is hitting the auction block. It's expected to sell for a small fortune. No surprise there. It's part of a collection of 28 lightsaber props from the entire Star Wars cinematic universe that are being put on the block on Monday by Heritage Auctions. WBBM News Time 1:46. It's time for sports. In the football world is mourning the loss of the legendary Mike Ditka, who died today at the age of 86. Drafted fifth overall in 1961, Iron Mike transformed the tight end position before coaching the 1985 Bears to a Super Bowl XX championship. His Bears number 89 retired on a frigid Soldier Field night in 2013.
12: Thank you. Thank you. Thank you. Thank you. Thank you. And go Bears!
11: Ditka's family released a statement calling him the heart of their family while celebrating his enduring legacy as a Hall of Famer. The Bears wrap up practice today ahead of Sunday's rivalry battle against Green Bay. Running back Kyle Manungai is out for Sunday's game with turf toe. The Bears enter Lambeau Field as 1.5-point favorites. Both teams are seeking their first division win. Bears coach Ben Johnson calling Mike Ditka the gold standard. The Packers out with a statement today honoring Mike Ditka, saying he brought new intensity to this longtime NFL rivalry. The suddenly slumping White Sox head to Cleveland with their backs against the wall for tomorrow night's winner-take-all Game 5 in the American League Division Series. A sixth-run, sixth-inning doomed the Sox in a 9-5 loss last night, dropping their second chance to clinch at home. Teams taking a 2-0 series lead into a best-of-five are 83-10 all-time. Tomorrow's winner will advance to face Tampa Bay. Will Venable, the White Sox manager, he's been there before. He was on the Texas Rangers staff in 2023 when the Rangers, as the road team, won the American League Championship Series over Houston in 7 games.

0: The Bulls host the Memphis Grizzlies in preseason action tonight at the United Center. The Blackhawks are off today following last night's 4-1 loss to the New York Islanders on the road. That's sports at 16 and 46 past each hour. It's 1:48. 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And here's Neil Fiorito.
1: On the tollways, a trouble spot on the Ronald Reagan continues. Westbound backed up from 355 to Route 53, a crash on the exit ramp, and then you stay heavy in spots to Naperville Road. That's a crash getting cleaned up on the left shoulder. Eastbound delays take you from York Road to the northbound Tri-State ramp. Crash we had on the Bishop Ford cleared outbound near the Stony Island Feeder. Might have a new accident on I-57 on the way out, passing I-80. Traffic is getting heavy there. No heavy delays on the Edens either way. You're looking great in the north suburbs. On the Kennedy inbound, 55 minutes, 38 off the junction. Outbound 36 to Montrose. And hey, getting those express lanes. They just opened up outbound. Hop in, save about 20 minutes. It's a lot of time. 56 to head out to O'Hare. On the Eisenhower, you're about an hour in. 55 to drive out to the Jane Addams Tollway. Stevenson outbound, heavy pass to Dan Ryan to Cicero. Pass that, you're looking good. 25 to get to Cicero Avenue, the midway exit. 34 to the Tri-State, 40 out to 355, about a half hour in. On the south side, the Dan Ryan's about 25 minutes either way. DeSable Lakeshore Drive is building on both sides, getting through the Gold Coast and heavy traffic on both sides through Grand Park. Most of the closures are in place for the marathon coming up on Sunday. Looking over on Route 53, traffic is building in the northwest suburbs to the work zone. Southwest suburbs just a little tight on I-80 westbound, getting through Joliet. Tie-ups on either side of 8094 in northwest Indiana. And you have delays on 94 westbound through Michigan City and eastbound through Chesterton. 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Next report's 1:58 on News Radio 105.9 WBBM.
0: AccuWeather forecast for the rest of today, mostly cloudy, a shower or two around this afternoon. There can also be a rumble of thunder, a high of 72. Tonight, patchy clouds, warm for October, and a low near 60. Then tomorrow, some sunshine through variable high clouds, breezy at times, warmer, and a high around 80. 67 right now at O'Hare, 66 at Midway, 65 at the lakefront, and in Lake Forest, partly sunny, 65. Markets are higher. The Dow up nearly 1%, 493 points. NASDAQ up 195. S&P 500 up 53. It's 1:51.
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0: The Israeli government is protesting the selection of for the Nobel Peace Prize.
3: Navi Pillay is a South African-born judge who sits on the International Court of Justice and who formerly headed up the UN Commission on Human Rights.
4: I'm still reeling with surprise. But it's a wonderful surprise when you're least expecting.
3: Last year, Pillay led a panel that determined that Israel committed genocide in Gaza. Israel's Ministry of Foreign Affairs issuing a statement after the announcement of the award, calling the Nobel Prize the grotesque weaponization of an award to legitimize anti-Israel hatred. Sherry Preston, ABC News.
0: An all-new comic book series will feature the adventures of James Bond. That's according to The Hollywood Reporter, which says it's a joint venture between Ian Fleming Publications and IDW Publishing. Award-winning writer Grant Morrison, best known for All-Star Superman and multi-year Batman runs, has been hired to pen the stories. No word yet on who the artist will be or a release date for the first edition. It's 1:52.
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0: 153 business news. The markets are higher. The Dow is up 1%, 510 points. The NASDAQ is up 187. S&P 500 up 51. Now from Bloomberg, here's Erica Herskowitz.
7: Just days before it unveils a line of smart home devices, a report from Nikkei Asia says that Apple has lowered orders for components to make the brand new high-end iPhone 18 Pro and even more costly iPhone 18 Pro Max after weaker than expected demand. That's got shares of Apple down nearly 2%. Taylor Farms will suspend iceberg lettuce shipments from central Mexico for much of next summer. The produce giant was linked to the recent cyclospora outbreak that sickened more than 12,000 people and killed two. Taylor Farms grows and processes a large portion of the produce sold in the country, including 40% of bagged and packaged salads. And Delta is feeling the squeeze from soaring jet fuel prices. The airline has slashed its earnings forecast for the year, expecting to absorb about $6 billion in additional fuel costs this year compared to last. Strong demand and higher ticket prices are helping offset the hit, with premium travel and credit card revenue also providing a boost. With business at 23 and 53, from the Bloomberg Newsroom, Erica Herskowitz, News Radio 105.9 WBBM.
0: It's 155. Illinois has seen a huge jump over the last year in tax revenue from gambling, and video gaming terminals are a big reason why.
8: The state's yearly gaming report indicates there are nearly 50,000 video gambling terminals throughout Illinois, pulling in more than $1 billion in tax revenue for the state. That's up from $24 million just 13 years ago. In all, the state says its coffers collected more than $2.6 billion in gambling tax revenue, $788 million from Illinois lottery ticket sales, $593 million from sports wagering, $262 million from casinos, and $7 million from the horse racing industry. The report says the opening of more casinos in Illinois provides more gaming opportunities, but that there are concerns of oversaturation with all the video gambling terminals out there. Bernie Tafoya, News Radio, 105.9 WBBM.
0: Crash delays on the Reagan Tollway, traffic and weather together. Coming up next, it's 156.
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0: 158, traffic and weather together on the 8th, and here's Neil Fiorito.
1: Heavy traffic in the south suburbs, Rob, along 57 outbound, passing I-80. It looks like we have a crash blocking at least a lane. On the tollways, the Ronald Reagan westbound, a little tight at Route 59, crash cleared from the exit ramp there at Route 53, but then you stay pretty heavy to Naperville Road. That's a crash getting cleaned up on the left shoulder. Route 53 is heavy to the work zone on either side. In the northwest suburbs, you have long-term work at Kirchhoff on both sides. Southwest suburbs, a little bit of a delay on 80 West before Richards to Chicago Street. In northwest Indiana, 8094 has delays on either side getting through. And then 94 brake lights westbound through Michigan City through the long-term work zone. Eastbound, you're heavy through Chesterton. A lot more volume for the weekend ahead. So

0: 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The expressway is definitely on the rise, too, as far as your travel times. We'll have that information coming up at 208. 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
1: AccuWeather forecast for the rest of today. Mostly cloudy, a shower or two around this afternoon. There could also be a rumble of thunder. And a high of 72, 67 right now under cloudy skies at 159.
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1: Coming up in the next half hour on News Radio WBBM, Chicago, the Bears, and the NFL are mourning the loss of a legend. Iron Mike Ditka has died. He was 86.
3: An attempt to expand Divvy's footprint across the city gets its pant leg caught in the chain as aldermen ask questions about a new contract. I'm political editor Jeff Buckles at City Hall.
1: Plus, the Florida Panhandle is bracing for a direct hit from Hurricane Isaias, now a Category 3 storm. ABC News will have the details next. Sports, the Bulls host the Grizzlies in preseason play. Business, the markets are higher. The Dow is up 498 points. NASDAQ up 182. ABC News is next. It's 2 o'clock.
4: From ABC News, I'm Mike Zabuski. Closing in on the Gulf Coast right now is a major Category 3 hurricane named Isaias. Wayne Miller is the chief administrative officer in Gulfport, Mississippi, and spoke with ABC News about preparation efforts.
5: We put sandbags out. We've got our public works crews on standby. The ones that are working, they've been cleaning ditches and whatnot, trying to get prepared. Our public safety, those guys are all ready to go as well.
4: Meanwhile, the Tsunami Warning Center at the National Weather Service now says there is no danger of a tsunami on the West Coast after a massive earthquake struck Panama earlier today. Oscar Belgal is in custody right now after being grazed on the neck by a bullet fired by an immigration officer in New York yesterday. Marcos Chiles, the head of ICE Enforcement and Removal Operations, said agents opened fire after Belgal refused to comply with commands.
6: He then accelerated his vehicle, smashing into two of our government ICE vehicles, and then weaponized his vehicle and proceeded to accelerate going towards other officers.
4: Belgal's five-year-old son was in the car when agents opened fire. He was unharmed. The Trump administration is facing pushback over its plans to live stream the execution of Nidal Hassan, the former Army major who shot and killed 13 people at Fort Hood in 2009.
7: President Trump today says Fort Hood shooter Nidal Hassan, quote, deserves the punishment of death by firing squad. The president ordered the Army to carry out this execution, its first since 1961.
8: Death penalty through firing squad, and he deserves it. Killed and wounded many, many people.
7: Hassan is scheduled to be executed on December 3rd at the same base where he committed his attack. A Pentagon official told ABC News the execution will be live streamed. Karen Travers, ABC News, the White House.
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1: 2:03 on Friday afternoon, October 9th. Good afternoon. Thanks for joining us. I'm Rob Hart. 68 degrees right now in Chicago under partly sunny skies. Going up to 72, mostly cloudy, a shower or two around this afternoon. Could also hear a rumble of thunder. A warm weekend, though, a high tomorrow of 80.

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5: It's 2:05. It'll take a little longer for Chicago Leaders to renew its contract with the company that operates the city's Divvy bike sharing service after aldermen put off a vote on an extension.
6: David Smith from CDOT says the bike rental service, which now includes electric scooters, is not just popular.
7: It's been the busiest summer of ridership on Divvy in the history of the system.
6: It's become a big part of Chicago's transportation network. The city owns Divvy, but it's operated by Lyft, and Smith told members of a city council committee that its proposed five-year contract extension will give Lyft the ability to make Divvy even better.
7: The contract extension amplifies the policies that have made the system such a great option, and it addresses areas of improvement that we've heard from the council and from the public.
6: Such as steps to keep bikes and scooters from just being left on sidewalks. But Northside Alderman Timmy Knudsen said the deal doesn't do enough to address his neighbors' concerns about that issue.
8: They don't see a difference between, you know, is this scooter Divvy, is this scooter Lime? It's that the scooter was blocking the sidewalk.
6: Alderman put the contract on hold so everyone can keep talking. We're at City Hall. Jeff Buckles, News Radio 105.9, WBBM.
5: Just in time for marathon weekend, workers at several downtown Chicago hotels have gone on strike.
9: Workers at the Palmer House, Millennium Hotel Knickerbocker Chicago, Sheraton Grand Chicago Riverwalk, Waldorf Astoria, the Westin Chicago River North, and the Westin Michigan Avenue are on strike. Beatrice Cervantes is a supervisor of cleaning crews at the Palmer House and says the hotels are not being fair.
10: You know, we all have families. We all have kids. They're going to school. School is not cheap. And then we don't get paid well. How are we supposed to bring them up? You know, groceries are going up. A lot of people are losing their houses.
9: Hotel cleaning crews, front desk agents, servers, and bartenders are among those who have walked off the job. WBBM has asked hotel management for comment. Terry Keschner, News Radio 105.9 WBBM.
5: Sheriff's officials in Lake County, Illinois, have arrested a man accused of using AI to create disturbing images.
11: 42-year-old Mark Hansen of Antioch was arrested after the Lake County Sheriff's Internet Crimes Against Children team found he possessed tens of thousands of inappropriate pictures and videos involving children. Furthermore, he's also accused of creating AI-generated child sex abuse images, primarily of young girls. Hansen faces 13 felony counts of obscene depiction of a purported child, with additional charges anticipated. Haley Hansen, News Radio 105.9 WBBM.
5: A federal judge says a prison sentence for an Illinois woman should deter others from supporting animal torture.
12: Amanda Lee Flores will serve 31 months for her role in online groups that commissioned and shared videos of monkeys being sexually abused and tortured. Prosecutors say the Catlin woman paid thousands of dollars for custom recordings and distributed them online. She pleaded guilty back in April, and a judge described the videos as shocking and violent. Flores will also spend 3 years on supervised release after prison. Rachel Pearson, News Radio, 105.9 WBBM.
5: 208, traffic and weather together on the 8s, and here's Neil Fiorito.
13: All right, Rob, we have a crash on I-57 here working. It looks like you're still really heavy if you're driving southbound passing I-80. Looks like at least a lane might be blocked there. On the expressways of Eden, starting to fill in a little bit coming inbound near the Kennedy Junction. You're still looking good on the outbound side. Kennedy inbound an hour 5 from O'Hare into downtown. You're 44 off the junction. Going outbound heavy from the Jane Byrne Interchange to the Wintrust Mural near North Avenue. It's off on your left side. You stay pretty heavy from Division or make that diversity to Cumberland. About 30 minutes to Montrose. Now the same in the express lanes, and 50 to head out to O'Hare. Looking at the tri-state, or the Eisenhower rather, you're backed up inbound for about 55 minutes now from I-90 and 35 in for Mannheim. Getting heavy on the outbound Ike from Holman to First Avenue and then from Higgins to I-90 on the west end. 40 minutes to Mannheim Road, an hour 2 to the Jane Addams Tollway. Stevenson going outbound, 40 minutes to the tri-state. 48 to head out toward Bolingbrook and 355. 42 in, you're 27 in on the Stevenson from the tri-state. The Dan Ryan is

0: 28 out, 23 inbound. Traffic a little heavier for you in the express lanes coming in on the Dan Ryan. Bishop Ford just a little snug through the work zone outbound between 130th and the Steel Bridge. DuSable Lakeshore Drive, stop and go northbound passing the Stevenson and Monroe. Heavy from Navy Pier to Chicago and southbound delays from north to Chicago. Backed up traffic through Grant Park as well. Remember, the closures already in place, most of them through Grant Park, getting set for the Chicago Marathon coming up on Sunday. Nothing major across your tollways. They are starting to build, however. Northwest Indiana traffic in and out because it's the weekend. From the Metro Traffic Center, next report, 218, News Radio 105.9 WBBM.
1: AccuWeather forecast for the rest of today, mostly cloudy, a shower or two around this afternoon. There could also be a rumble of thunder, a high of 72. Tonight, patchy clouds. Warm for October, a low near 60. Then tomorrow, some sunshine through variable high clouds. Breezy at times, warmer, and a high around 80. 68 degrees right now at O'Hare, partly sunny skies. 65 at the lakefront. Naperville, cloudy, 68 degrees. Glenview, partly sunny, 68, going up to 72. Markets are higher in the final hour of trading. The Dow is up 511 points, or 1%. The NASDAQ is up 181 points. The S&P 500 is up 51. It's 2:10. A convicted felon out on parole and in pretrial release is now accused of another crime that's landed him back in jail.
2: Police say 30-year-old Jovan A. Smith was driving a silver Buick Regal around 2:45 Wednesday afternoon when he led an Oak Brook officer on a high-speed chase on I-355. The officer ended the pursuit for safety reasons, but a police helicopter was able to continue tracking the car, which eventually ran out of gas on eastbound I-80, causing Smith to pull into a weigh station where he was arrested. Smith was charged with one count of aggravated fleeing and eluding a police officer, which is a Class 4 felony. A judge ordered him held pending his trial. Mai Martinez, News Radio 105.9 WBBM.
1: Starting next week, there will be a new way for sports fans to place a wager on their favorite team.
3: CME Group says it's going to begin offering contracts that track baseball stats. They'll officially begin trading October 12th and will follow all 30 of Major League Baseball's teams. Cranes reports CME Group is working with Chicago's Future Sports on the project. The chairman and CEO of CME, Terry Duffy, says these are better because they can't be manipulated by a single player like some sports trading can. Future Sports was launched earlier this year. Some of its investors include the Cubs-backed Marquee Ventures. Cisco Cotto, News Radio 105.9 WBBM.
1: A person was critically injured in a shooting late last night while driving in the Englewood neighborhood. Police say a 25-year-old man was driving in the 6900 block of South Lafayette Avenue just before 11:30 when he got into an argument with a person driving an SUV. The SUV driver took out a gun and fired, striking the victim in the chest and leg. The victim then crashed into a police vehicle. The suspect was taken to the University of Chicago Medical Center in critical condition. The gunman fled the scene and police are investigating. We'll check the five-day forecast and sports coming up next. Reaction continues to pour in to the death of Mike Ditka at the age of 86. It's 2:13.
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3: 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And here's meteorologist Brian Thompson.
4: Rob, it is going to be on the cloudier side for much of the rest of the day. We've been tracking some showers as well, mainly across the northwest suburbs. We have some showers coming through northwestern parts of Cook County around Arlington Heights and Palatine. Is extend up into Lake and McHenry counties. Up into Boone County, we have some showers too. So we'll consider to see that the risk for a shower or two through the rest of this afternoon, maybe even a rumble of thunder, a high of 72. Tonight, pretty warm for this time of year. Patchy clouds, low only near 60. A lot of high cloudiness around tomorrow. We'll have a high close to 80, so a warm afternoon, and then we'll be watching some of the moisture from what is currently Hurricane Isaias as that moves northward. It's going to lose pretty much all of its wind intensity, but we'll get be on the northwestern fringe of maybe some rain across northwest Indiana late tomorrow night into Sunday morning. A lot of the area probably stays dry, so it does look dry for the marathon on Sunday. Sunday's high about 72, with eventually some sunshine breaking through. Very warm Monday, up to 82 with more sun than clouds, and then more clouds on Tuesday, high 72. 68 at O'Hare right now, 71 at Midway, 68 in Naperville, 67 at the lakefront. We're going up to 72. I'm AccuWeather meteorologist Brian Thompson.
3: WBBM News Time, 216. When searching for a business home field advantage, search the Village of Bedford Park. It's time for sports, and reaction is pouring in at Hallis Hall after the death of Hall of Fame tight end and Super Bowl champion Mike Ditka, who died at the age of 86. Rick Gregg has more from Lake Forest.
5: Mike Ditka's legacy is everywhere at Hallis Hall, from an atrium that includes his retired number and the 1986 Lombardi Trophy, he's still the only Bears coach to win, to the 6-foot-tall replica bobblehead with trademark sunglasses on the building's lower level. And Ben Johnson feels the coach looking over his shoulder.
6: I don't know if there's been a head coach with that much, other than obviously George Halas, but that much success just for, I think it was 11 years, and the number of winning seasons, the win-loss record, obviously Super Bowl winner. He's one of those big names when you walk in through the player entrance. He's one of those big names for a reason.
5: Johnson never met Ditka, but says he is humbled just to hold the same title Ditka once did, a man he calls a legend. Rick Gregg, News Radio 105.9 WBBM.
3: The Bears are sure to memorialize Ditka in some fashion on Sunday. They're practicing right now in preparation for a trip to Green Bay. The Packers did release a statement commemorating Mike Ditka, expressing their condolences to his family and also saying how he brought new intensity to the old rivalry. Running back Kyle Monongai is out Sunday with turf toe. The White Sox visit Cleveland tomorrow night for a deciding Game 5 in the ALDS. The White Sox blew a 4-3 lead last night, the 9-5 loss to the Guardians, missing their second opportunity to clinch the series at home. Tomorrow's winner advances to face Tampa Bay in the ALCS, the last team to win a playoff series as the road team. The Texas Rangers in 2023 in the American League Championship Series, where Will Venable was a coach. 218, traffic and weather together on the 8, sponsored by Metra, and here's Neil Fiorito.
7: All right, Rob, the expressway is getting a lot busier for your Friday afternoon commute. The Kennedy coming in now, inbound now, probably heavy from Cumberland into the Jane Byrne interchange. You have those spots of delays, about an hour 5 from O'Hare in, 44 off the junction. Kennedy going out about a half hour to Montrose, the same pace in the express lanes, 50 to drive out to O'Hare. Eden's building inbound before Cicero to the junction. You're about 24 in. Your outbound ride of the Eden's looks good. On the Eisenhower out, expect 40 if you're going to Mannheim Road and out towards Schaumburg at I-90 in hour two. 55 inbound, 35 between Mannheim and downtown. Along the Stevenson going outbound, 42 now to the Tri-State, 55 minutes to the Veterans, 48 to drive in from 355, 30 minutes in from the Tri-State. Southside Expressways, the Dan Ryan, 35 out, 25 in. 57 on the southbound side around I-80, a little heavy in that area. Cleanup of an earlier crash on the shoulder now. A delay on the Bishop Ford Freeway outbound from 130th to the Steel Bridge. Pretty typical backups on DuSable Lakeshore Drive and along the tollways. Crash we had at Naperville Road on the Ronald Reagan westbound, all gone now. Route 53, I-80, very typical delays. Same with 8094 through Northwest Indiana. A lot of traffic to and from for the weekend. Heavy on 94 westbound, getting through the area of Portage to the Indiana Toll Road, and eastbound delays take you through Chesterton. Traffic sponsored by Metra. The fun should start before you even get there. Skip the traffic, avoid the stress, and let Metra take you to concerts and festivals and brunch and more. Sit back, relax, and enjoy the ride. Metra, drive less, do more. 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
3: AccuWeather forecast for the rest of today. Mostly cloudy, a shower or two around this afternoon. There can also be a rumble of thunder. A high of 72. Tonight, patchy clouds, warm for October, a low near 60. And then tomorrow, some sunshine through variable high clouds, breezy at times, warmer, and a high around 80. Right now, we have 68 at O'Hare, partly sunny, 65 at the lakefront, 63 in Lake Forest, Rolling Meadows, partly sunny, 68. Markets are higher. The Dow is up 513 points, NASDAQ up 194, S&P 500 is up 54. It's 220. And our top story this hour, reaction continues to pour in after the death of Chicago Bears legend Mike Ditka. His death at the age of 86 announced by Jarrett Payton this morning on our sister station 104.3 The Score. We'll have much more on this story coming up at 2:31. A 22-year-old man is charged with burglarizing five video gaming terminals in the south suburbs.
8: In March, Oak Lawn police say Sincere Lanier used sledgehammers to smash open video gaming machines at two businesses in Oak Lawn. Police say Lanier also is charged for similar burglaries in Posen, Summit, and Worth in April. Court records show officers have now used cell phone tracking to possibly connect Lanier to more than a dozen other burglaries last spring. Roger Plummer, News Radio, 105.9 WBBM.
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11: Rob, we're in the final hour of trading, and it looks like we're going to get a high note ending the week as the Dow is up 504 points, the NASDAQ ahead 195, and the S&P up 53. The Wintrust WBBM Chicago Index from Bloomberg also ahead 0.5%. Moderna shares climbed as much as 10% today after the New York Times reported that there is a planned public-private partnership involving the National Institutes of Health to fast-track the development and testing of cancer vaccines. The initiative is expected to begin in December, starting with a focus on pancreatic cancer, liver cancer, colorectal cancer, and a subset of pediatric tumors. Deere & Company shares are heading for their worst week since August 2024 due to a regulatory inquiry and lower crop prices. The Department of Agriculture raised its outlook for corn yield and production, sending futures for the crop plunging and causing declines in the farm equipment makers' stocks. The regulatory inquiry into market practices in the agricultural equipment industry, including potential anti-competitive conduct, is also contributing to declines. And Netflix is making plans to cut about 5% of its staff as early as next week. That's according to a newsletter called Puck. The company had 16,000 full-time employees as of the end of last year, 68% in the U.S. With business at 23 and 53, from the Bloomberg Newsroom, Erica Herskowitz, News Radio 105.9 WBBM.
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7: Our heaviest expressway, the inbound Kennedy, now an hour 10 from O'Hare into downtown. 44 off the junction. You're heavy in spots from Cumberland to past the Wintrust Mural near North Avenue and into DuSable Lakeshore Drive. Speaking of which, you're really heavy on either side, especially getting through Grand Park. Remember, most of the closures are in place for the Chicago Marathon coming up on Sunday. Tri-State on the break southbound from the Bensonville Bridge to before Ogden and from I-80 on to 80-94. Northbound a delay from Ogden to the ramp to the westbound side of 290. The Jane Addams westbound Arlington Heights Road to 53-year delay. The Reagan Tollway eastbound near the northbound Tri-State ramp, you're backed up, and westbound near Naperville Road. Veterans Toll southbound from Army Trail to North Avenue, and then a Reagan from I-88 to 63rd. Nothing major in Northwest Indiana, just some building traffic for the weekend. 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
3: AccuWeather, the forecast for the rest of today, mostly cloudy, a shower or two around this afternoon. There could also be a rumble of thunder and a high of 72. Tonight, patchy clouds, warm for October, and a low near 60. And then tomorrow, some sunshine through variable high clouds, breezy at times, and warmer and a high around 80. 68 degrees right now at O'Hare, 65 at the lakefront, 63 in Waukegan. It's 2:30.
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3: Good afternoon. I'm Rob Hart. These are the top stories on News Radio WBBM. Bears legend Mike Ditka has passed away at the age of 86. Co-workers of a CTA janitor stabbed to death are calling for safer conditions on the job.
0: This is Bernie Tafoya. More than $500,000 is being spent to restore Douglas Park after the three-day rain-soaked riot fest.
3: Plus, federal immigration officials are providing more details about a shooting by its agents in New York City. WBBM Business, the markets are higher. The Dow is up 490 points. NASDAQ up 179. The S&P 500 is up 50. 68 degrees right now at O'Hare under partly sunny skies. It's 2:31, topping our news at the half hour. Bears legend, Chicago sports icon, and larger-than-life personality Mike Ditka has died. He earned the nickname Iron Mike while growing up in a Pennsylvania steel town. After a standout career as a tight end at Pitt, Ditka won two championships with the Bears, one as a player in 1963, another as the team's head coach in 1985 for the only Super Bowl win in Bears history.
1: I don't think you ask any quarter, you give any quarter. You play from the bottom up to top down, whatever way you want to say it. Maybe that's old-fashioned, but I think there's a place for it.
3: Ditka is both a member of the College Football Hall of Fame and the Pro Football Hall of Fame. His Bears sweater vest, aviator glasses, and a scowl along the sidelines are an indelible part of Chicago sports history. Ditka also entertained fans with frequent appearances on The Score, national TV, and at his restaurants. And his guest stint as the guest conductor of the seventh inning stretch at Wrigley Field in 1998 is a very memorable moment.
22: Take me out to the ball game. Take me out with the crowd. All these happiness and grandeur jacks. I don't care if I ever get back. I will run up for the whole team. They don't win it to shame. One, two, three strikes, you're out of jail. Four, game.
3: He said he was in a hurry and couldn't hear the music. That's up there with the Mongo McMichael version of Take Me Out to the Ball Game. His family released a statement today saying Mike will be missed beyond measure and remembered forever. Mike Ditka was 86 years old. Chicago police are searching for the attacker who killed a CTA janitor yesterday afternoon. His union says he was protecting a coworker. The details from WBBM's Rachel Pearson.
23: 41-year-old Julian Mobley leaves behind a wife and two children, including an 18-month-old. He was stabbed at the Damon Green Line station after his union says a rider maced a customer service assistant during a fare dispute. The attacker fled and Mobley died at Stroger Hospital. ATU Local 308 President Penny McCoach.
24: When one of us is lost, we all demand justice.
23: That includes finding the person responsible and changes to protect employees.
24: We are calling for stronger enforcement, better training, increased security, and meaningful investment in workers' protection. Not next month, not next year, but now.
23: The CTA says it's working to strengthen protections and will share surveillance video with detectives. 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
3: Hundreds of thousands of dollars being spent to restore Douglas Park after the rain-soaked Riot Fest 3 weeks ago.
0: Riot Fest organizers say they expect to spend between $500,000 and $700,000 to put Douglas Park back in good shape. They point out the footprint of the three-day music festival is only about a third of the park. That's what's being restored. There was significant damage. As you may remember, it was a very rainy weekend, and that made for a very muddy festival. Crews have already removed 90% of the landscape fabric and mulch that had been put down as a preventive measure, and about 75% of the mud and disturbed soil has been removed. Sod installation takes place next, up to 5 acres worth. Bernie Tafoya, News Radio, 105.9 WBBM.
3: Federal authorities say an undocumented immigrant who was shot by ICE in New York City weaponized his vehicle before the shooting. ICE agents were trying to detain 28-year-old Oscar Begal yesterday when agents opened fire, striking him in the neck. ABC's Jaisha Patel is at the scene of that shooting.
2: Begal at the time was sitting inside of a car. A shooting happened, and they say that he was struck in the neck either by a bullet or by a bullet fragment. We learned that it was a superficial wound. He was taken to the hospital. He was treated and released. He is in ICE custody. And officials say that a 5-year-old boy was sitting in the back seat of the car with Begal, and officials believe that that was his 5-year-old son. He was unharmed and he's safe with family members.
3: New York Mayor Zoran Mamdani is calling for an end to all immigration and customs enforcement raids in the city. The Pentagon now says the December 3rd execution of the former Army major who killed 13 people in a mass shooting at Fort Hood will be live streamed for the public to see. President Trump has authorized that Nidal Hassan be put to death by firing squad. More from ABC's Karen Hua.
4: The last public execution in the U.S. was a hanging in Kentucky back in 1936. According to a recent report from Amnesty International, only two countries in the world do public executions, Iran and Afghanistan, and neither is known to broadcast them. A military law expert says Hassan could sue to try to stop the broadcast. This is also raising questions about how social media companies will treat video of the execution and whether it violates their standards.
3: At this time, it's unclear if Hassan will try to appeal. It's 2:36, traffic, weather, and low gas prices coming up next.
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1: 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Pleasant Prairie, the BP on Sheridan and Russell selling gas for $4.04. 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
2: All right, Rob, troubles in northwest Indiana on 8094, the westbound side heavy from the Indiana Toll Road over to 65. That's because you have a crash blocking the exit ramp to head northbound. You'll have to take the southbound ramp along 65. You stay pretty heavy to Kennedy. Eastbound delays on 8094 take you from the Bishop Ford to near I-65. I-94 backed up westbound as you make your way through Portage and the Indiana Toll Road. Eastbound delays from State Road 49 to pass the Chesterton truck scales through the long-term work zone. And a delay if you're on 65 driving northbound in spots from 61st Avenue up to 8094. Just a reminder, the Chicago Marathon on Sunday, most of the closures in place through

0: Third Ramp Park, so a lot more traffic getting in the area. On the Edens, coming inbound, heavy traffic before Cicero to the Kennedy. 24 in, your ride outbound looks really good at 15 minutes. Kennedy ends at hour 10, 44 off the junction. Outbound on the Kennedy, 33 to Montrose. The same in the express lanes, heading out to O'Hare, you're at 51 minutes. The Eisenhower in now an hour 15 for I-90 and 40 minutes in for Mannheim. Headed out to Mannheim, 45, an hour 8 to drive to the Jane Addams. Stevenson outbound at 52 minutes to 294, an hour 7 to 355, 50 minutes to drive in. On our south side roadways, the Dan Ryan building on the way out, now 35 minutes, 25 minutes inbound. 57's not bad. The Bishop Ford just a little tight outbound from 130th to the Steel Bridge. Nothing major on DuSable Lakeshore Drive, pretty typical backups. Same deal on the tollways. They are starting to build, but no trouble spots. Next report, 248 on News Radio 105.9 WBBM.
1: WBBM AccuWeather with a mostly cloudy sky. The rest of this afternoon will continue to have a shower or two around, maybe a rumble of thunder in a few spots, a high of 72. Pretty warm night tonight with patchy clouds. Lows will be near 60. Some sun will shine through some high clouds tomorrow. It'll be breezy and warmer, a high near 80. And then more clouds into tomorrow night and Sunday morning. There could be a bit of rain in northwest Indiana. And then some sunshine breaks through the clouds on Sunday, high 72. 68 right now at O'Hare, 71 at Midway, 68 in Aurora, 67 at the lakefront going up to 72. I'm AccuWeather meteorologist Brian Thompson.
2: Markets are higher. The Dow is up nearly 1%, 504 points. The NASDAQ is up 172. The S&P 500 up 49. It's 240. A former Cubs first baseman will be one of the 55,000 people running in the Chicago Marathon on Sunday.
3: Excited. Very excited.
4: Anthony Rizzo says he can't help but be a little nervous about running his first marathon.
5: The anxiety about it?
3: Yeah, of course.
4: Training since June. He says his wife, Emily, was his inspiration.
3: My wife, Emily, ran the New York City Marathon in 2022 or 23. I would get on a city bike in New York because she trained in New York and ride with her when she was doing her long runs and just talk to her. So I saw what everything that went into it. So when I picked it up, I don't think she ever thought I would be crazy enough to do a marathon.
4: Rizzo will be running the 26.2 course for the Anthony Rizzo Family Foundation for Pediatric Cancer.
3: We're running for a good cause, and then on top of that, it's our 10-year World Series anniversary, so what better way to, I guess, celebrate than run a marathon.
4: His wife, his brother, and others will be joining him on the course. His former teammate Jake Arrieta will also be running his second marathon. The race starts bright and early Sunday morning at Jackson and Columbus. Lisa Fielding, News Radio, 105.9 WBBM.
2: This is a topic we've discussed in depth on the Noon Business Hour, and that is the high cost of borrowing and what it means for people who want to buy a home.
6: The sagging housing market receiving another blow, with mortgage rates climbing for the seventh straight week. The average 30-year fixed rate for a home loan now stands at 7.4%, up from 7.28% last week, according to mortgage buyer Freddie Mac. That's the highest level in nearly 3 years. Mortgage rates typically respond to other economic factors, including interest rates and inflationary pressures due to the war. The higher mortgages can raise monthly premiums and sideline potential home buyers. Michelle Franzen, ABC News.
2: President Trump has established a committee of inquiry to investigate Federal Reserve Board member Lisa Cook. The group will investigate allegations that she made false statements in mortgage applications and include a hearing at the White House on November 5th. It follows a Supreme Court ruling in June that Cook could keep her job after Trump sought to fire her last year. Cook has denied any wrongdoing and has not been charged with a crime. At the editor's desk today, Brad Robinson, our business editor, Andy Gersher, our writers, Joe Bartosz and Cecilia Fragakis, our broadcast managing editor, Zach Weber, our assistant producers, Jules Yeager and Midiana Hutnick, and our traffic producer, Anton Peters. It's 2:43. We'll check the top trending stories coming up next.
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5: A pair of Renoir paintings that were stolen from a museum in southern France have been found, and six people have been arrested. The two missing paintings were a portrait of Madame Colonna Romano and young woman at the wall. The suspects are accused of slicing through a fence, climbing through a window, stealing the four paintings. The other two were abandoned as they fled the scene. To read more about this story, go to WBBMNewsRadio.com. A flight passenger was arrested at Miami's International Airport after officers investigated what they called an unexplained bulge in his pants. Turns out it was 10 live birds hidden in his underwear. 40-year-old Albero Hernandez Castillo was now facing smuggling charges. He didn't declare the birds after arriving on a flight from Cuba. He told officers the birds were for personal use. WBBM News Time 2:46, sports sponsored by the Shutter Hut. It's more than just the Bears remembering the late Mike Ditka. Opposing coaches in the NFC North are also sharing their own stories about the man we came to know as the coach. More from Rick Gregg.
6: Ben Johnson never met Mike Ditka, and neither did his Packers counterpart, Matt LaFleur.
7: I've been to his restaurant once when I was a little kid, but the things that he accomplished in this game are legendary.
6: But Johnson's old boss, Lions coach Dan Campbell, sure did. Campbell was a tight end prospect when Ditka was coaching the Saints.
8: I go in and it's there's one little light on. It's like a little lamp in the corner. You know, it's at the train station. I mean, you can't hardly even see him. You just see this image off in the corner, this little lamp and smoke everywhere, and he's got that big fat cigar. It was one of the best times of my life and most intimidating times of my life, sitting across from Mike Ditka.
6: Campbell says when he was growing up, Ditka was everything, and that the coach will be missed. Rick Gregg, News Radio 105.9 WBBM.
5: The Bears wrap up practice today ahead of Sunday's rivalry battle against Green Bay. Running back Kyle Manungai is out for Sunday's game with turf toe. The Bears enter Lambeau Field as 1.5-point favorites, 1.5-point favorites, that is. Both teams are seeking their first division win. The White Sox head to Cleveland tomorrow for the do-or-die Game 5 in the ALDS. A sixth-run, sixth inning doomed the White Sox in a 9-5 loss last night, dropping their second chance to clinch at home. Teams taking a 2-0 series lead and the best of five are 83-10 all time, tomorrow's winner advances to face Tampa Bay. It's 2:48. 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And here's Neil Fiorito.
9: All right, Rob, a crash in northwest Indiana. Brake lights if you're on I-94, the westbound side, passing State Road 249 to the Indiana Toll Road, where you're backed up on 8094 to I-65. Crash blocking the northbound ramp. You stay heavy to Kennedy once you get past that. Eastbound delays from the Bishop Ford to before I-65. You have some traffic on 94, too, on either side. Westbound, eastbound, from past State Road 49 to past the Chesterton truck scales. We already talked about the westbound delay toward the toll road because of the activity on 8094 West over at I-65. Speaking of which, you are backed up at some traffic on 65 northbound in spots from 61st Avenue. to 8094. On the expressways, the Edens coming in now about 23 minutes from Lake Cook Road. No delays outbound. The Kennedy ends an hour 10 and 55 out to O'Hare. The Eisenhower an hour 15 in now from I-90 to downtown, 40 in from Mannheim. Headed out to Mannheim, 45 minutes. Stevenson out at 52 to the Tri-State, hour 7 to 355, 50 minutes to drive in. South side, the Dan Ryan 37 outbound, 25 inbound. 57 going out 18, 18 on the outbound Ford as well. DuSable Lakeshore Drive packed in northbound from 18 to Monroe. Navy Pier to Chicago is heavy, so is your southbound traffic from North Avenue to Chicago and getting through Grand Park. Just a reminder, most of the closures already in place in Grand Park. A little hectic already. You have the race coming up, the marathon on Sunday. 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
5: Brand new AccuWeather forecast for the rest of the afternoon. Mostly cloudy, a shower or two. There can also be a rumble of thunder, a high of 72. Tonight, patchy clouds. Warm for October, a low near 60. And then tomorrow, some sunshine through high clouds, breezy at times and warmer, and a high around 80. 68 right now at O'Hare, 65 at the lakefront, 68 in Naperville, 66 degrees in Wheaton with light rain. Market or higher. The Dow is up 477 points, NASDAQ up 172, and the S&P 500 up 47. It's 250.
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12: Toyota's plan to have robots handle more of its assembly line operations will cost an estimated $6.4 billion per year starting in 2028. The automaker says that includes the cost for adding as many as 400,000 humanoid and non-humanoid robots. 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
5: 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The markets are higher. The Dow is up 456 points. The Nasdaq is up 170. S&P 500 up 46. Now from Bloomberg, here's Erica Herskowitz.
16: A major U.S. retailer is taking some heat over immigration enforcement. Target is denying that it's been working with ICE after getting slammed by Congresswoman Alexandria Ocasio-Cortez for opening up its parking lots to ICE agents to use as a staging site following the shooting of a man late yesterday in New York City. A spokesperson for Target says it does not have

0: have a cooperative agreement with ICE. The NBA wants access to prediction market data from companies like Kalshi and Polymarket in order to help catch insider trading behavior. NBA Commissioner Adam Silver made the comment on CNBC. The request comes just a day after the NFL asked the Supreme Court to support regulating prediction markets, asserting that sports contracts on prediction markets fall under gambling, not financial swaps, which are regulated at the federal level. And after decades of making Celeste frozen pizza, food giant Conagra has discontinued production of that family favorite, saying it just doesn't see a future for the brand. With business at 23 and 53 from the Bloomberg Newsroom, Erica Herskowitz, News Radio 105.9 WBBM.
1: 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The details and traffic and weather together coming up next. 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
1: 2:58, traffic and weather together on the 8s, and here's Neil Fiorito.
20: Heavy traffic along 94 if you're traveling the westbound side, passing State Road 249 in Portage to the Indiana Toll Road, where you're backed up from that point on the westbound side of the Borman over to I-65. Crash blocking the exit ramp to head northbound. You'll have to use that southbound ramp instead. You stay pretty heavy to Kennedy Avenue once you pass that. Eastbound traffic on 8094 from the Bishop Ford to near I-65. On the expressways, the Eden's now 35 in, just 17 out, a 2-minute delay there. Kennedy ends at hour 17, 57 to drive out to O'Hare. The Eisenhower in already an hour 25 from I-90 into downtown. 40 minutes in for Manheim, out to Manheim, expect 45. Stevenson out to 355 an hour 10, 50 minutes to drive in. Southside roadways, the Dan Ryan close to 40 on the way out to the split, 25 inbound, 57 going out 20. It looks like a crash around I-80 is gone. Bishop Ford outbound 22 and 17 on the inbound side of the Bishop Ford. Jusaba Lakeshore Drive is pretty heavy where it normally is on either side. So are the tollways, no trouble spots to mention. Your next traffic report is coming up at 3:08. 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
1: AccuWeather forecast for the rest of this afternoon. Mostly cloudy with a shower or two around. There can also be a rumble of thunder. High today of 72, 68 at O'Hare, 65 at the lakefront. It's 2:59.
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1: Coming up in the next half hour on News Radio WBBM, legendary Bears player and coach Mike Ditka has died. We'll have much more on his life and how fans are remembering him.
9: City watchdogs say shady tow truck drivers are still on Chicago streets and you can give them the hook. I'm political editor Jeff Buckles with what to watch out for.
1: Plus, Gulf Coast residents make their final preparations as the first hurricane of the year prepares to make landfall. The latest on the way from ABC News. Business, the markets are higher. The Dow up 430 points. NASDAQ up 171. S&P 500 up 45. 68 degrees right now at O'Hare under partly sunny skies, going up to 72 today. Have a great weekend. ABC News is next. It's 3 o'clock.
21: From ABC News, I'm Mike Dubusky. Tropical storm conditions are already being felt along the Gulf Coast right now as Hurricane Isaias makes its final approach towards the Florida Panhandle. Forecasters now say it's expected to make landfall within the next few hours. Red Cross National spokesperson Stephanie Fox.
22: We are just starting to see some of those conditions here really deteriorate. It's getting very blustery. It's been raining off and on all morning, and the time for folks to prepare is really winding down.
21: The Category 3 storm is expected to impact the oil industry in the region, with Chevron and Shell evacuating workers there. It comes as gas prices remain elevated across the country, and now President Trump says he struck a deal with Vladimir Putin to have Russia supply 1.8 million barrels of diesel fuel to the American and global market. The U.S. consumes about 4 million barrels of diesel every day, as of a report last year from the EIA. The Trump administration also facing scrutiny over its plans to live stream the execution of Nadal Hassan, the man behind the 2009 mass shooting at Fort Hood. The president addressing the matter at the White House earlier today.
23: Death penalty through firing squad. And he deserves it. Killed and wounded many, many people.
21: But Vice President J.D. Vance casting doubt on the plan.
24: I don't know that that's actually going to happen. Let's sort of see what I think it's going to happen in December when he's executed.
21: There may be a new face behind the podium at the White House press briefings. ABC News White House correspondent Karen Travers with the latest.
25: A White House official confirms that Katie Zachariah has been offered the job of White House press secretary. Zachariah is a conservative commentator who worked for a short time at the Department of Homeland Security. Zachariah succeeds Caroline Leavitt, who left the administration in August after serving as press secretary since day one of the second Trump term. Karen Travers, ABC News, the White House.
21: And Mike Ditka has died at 86. 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
6: 3:03, happy Friday, the 9th day of October. Good afternoon, thanks for joining us. Today I'm Lisa Fielding, cloudy skies, 69 degrees. We have winds out of the north now at 5 miles an hour. For the rest of today, cloudy for the most part, maybe a shower or two with a high of 72. But warm for October tonight into the weekend. The AccuWeather 5-day forecast, including what the marathon looks like coming up at 3:15. But first at 3, friends, family, and fans are remembering a Chicago Bears legend today as Iron Mike Ditka has died at the age of 86. He's one of the most popular players and coaches to ever call Chicago home.
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2: Mike Ditka would outwork you. He'd out-tough you. 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
3: I'm 53 years old. My office is at 250 North Washington. 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
2: Iron Mike could bark with the best of them because he had a bite to match, a Hall of Fame career as a player, as a coach.
3: 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I came here and I inherited a hell of a football team.
2: That team, those monsters of the Midway, won the Super Bowl in Ditka's fourth season. He'd be fired after season 11, but Ditka's aura never left the franchise. The mustache.

0: Hey, it's Jen Hatmaker. Here's what I've learned in midlife. Joy isn't the reward you earn after all the work is done. Joy is the work. That's what this new series on For the Love is all about. 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
2: 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Her wig, her mustache told it all.
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5: 306, another new Chicago's top official watchdog offering ways to help give fly-by-night towing companies the hook.
6: Chicago's come a long way since the legendary Steve Goodman, yeah, the Go Cubs Go guy, sang about pirate tow trucks more than 50 years ago.
7: The issue of rogue towing, while it still exists, it is improving.
6: Kristen O'Donovan from the Inspector General's office says that's in part thanks to crackdowns on shady tow truck drivers who swoop in and after a crash, lie about who sent them, and drag cars to their own lots, forcing owners to pay high fees to get them back.
7: It's a very difficult thing to be the victim of a rogue tow.
6: The IG's office says when a wrecker shows up on a crash scene, people should look for the city registration sticker that all tow trucks must have, don't sign any blank forms on the scene, and report any shady business to 311. Or you could write a song about it.
8: Be it Edsel or Chevy, there's no car too heavy.
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5: Well, the agency that investigates allegations of Chicago police misconduct has recommended lengthy suspensions for officers and a sergeant that were involved in a traffic stop.
9: COPA, the Civilian Office of Police Accountability, says officers Joseph Vecchio, Niku Tohatan, and Mario Fuentes acted improperly when they detained Desmond Northington 2 years ago. Sergeant Eric Sang was also found by COPA to have not turned on his body-worn camera when first encountering Northington and not logging Northington's complaint against the three officers. Northington had said he was leaving a 15-minute parking area and had just turned off his hazard flashers when the police officers stopped him, forcefully yanked him out of his car, handcuffed him, verbally abused him, and improperly searched his car. COPA recommends 120-day suspensions for Officers Vecchio and Tohatan and a 90-day suspension for Sergeant Sang. Officer Fuentes resigned from the Chicago Police Department months ago. Bernie Tafoya, News Radio, 105.9 WBBM.
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10: All right, Lisa, it's a busy Friday, especially in northwest Indiana. Brake lights on I-94 if you're westbound, passing 249 at the Indiana Toll Road. You're backed up from that point on 8094 over to I-65. Crash getting cleaned up, blocking your 65 northbound ramp. You'll have to exit southbound instead. You stay pretty heavy to Calumet. Eastbound, a delay from the Bishop Ford to near I-65. Delays on I-94 eastbound, passing State Road 49 to the Chesterton truck scales. Through the work zone, just a lot more volume coming through for the weekend. 65 northbound on the brakes from Ridge up to 8094. Heavy traffic on the Indiana Toll Road if you're eastbound, passing I-94 over to Willow Creek Road in Portage. On the area expressways, we're getting word of a crash now on the Eisenhower inbound at Independence. Heavy in spots from Route 83. It looks like this crash is in the right lane. Hey, Paul, we appreciate the call. The WBBM Mercedes-Benz of Hoffman Estates traffic tip line, 855-780 Road. Again, that's a crash inbound on the Eisenhower at Independence in the right lane. And now an hour and a half from I-90 in. 42 in for Mannheim, up on 45 to Mannheim, an hour 6 to the Adams. Stevenson outbound at 54 to the Tri-State, hour 10 to 355. 52 inbound, 30 between the Tri-State and the Lakefront. Southside, the Ryan's 37 out, 27 in. I-57, just slight delays either way. Some backups on the Bishop Ford as well. 22 out to 8094, 18 to drive in. DeSable Lakes Road Drive is really heavy on either side of the Gold Coast and Grand Park. Heavy traffic southbound getting into Hyde Park. Tri-State busy today. Southbound heavy from the Irving Park Toll to Ogden, I-80 over to 8094. Northbound delay from the Ford to Halstead near 95th and near 290. Also heavy from the Bensonville Bridge.

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1: For the rest of today, pretty cloudy, maybe some showers around with a high of 72. Patchy clouds tonight, warm for October, a low near 60. Then some sun and high clouds tomorrow, breezy, warmer tomorrow with a high around 80. 69 at O'Hare now. We have some light rain in Waukegan. We're at 62, 64 lakefront. Stocks end in the green. Stocks on strong gains ahead of the close today. The Dow up 423, the NASDAQ that close at 172. It's 310.
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1: It is 3:11. Hundreds of workers at six downtown Chicago hotels have gone on strike. Beatrice Cervantes is supervisor of cleaning crews at the Palmer House Hilton and was among those walking the picket line this morning.
5: It's too much work. They don't want to hire people and our pays are too low. So we need to go up. So where before we used to have 10, now we only have six. So the amount of work they're giving us is a lot.
1: Workers at the Palmer House, Millennium Hotel Knickerbocker, Sheraton Grand, Chicago Riverwalk, the Waldorf Astoria, the Western Chicago Riverwalk, and the Westin Michigan Avenue are all on strike. Their positions include bartenders and cleaning staff. WBBM has asked hotel management for comment. A convicted felon accused of leading police on a high-speed chase on I-355 this week will remain behind bars.
6: A judge ordered 30-year-old Jovan A. Smith held after he was charged with one count of aggravated fleeing and eluding a police officer, which is a Class 4 felony. Police say around 2:45 Wednesday afternoon, an Oak Brook officer tried to stop the silver Buick Regal Smith was driving. But instead of pulling over, Smith allegedly drove around another car, jumped a curb, and drove off, getting on southbound I-355 with the officer in pursuit. The officer eventually ended the chase for safety reasons, but a police chopper continued to follow the car. Smith was arrested when the car ran out of gas on eastbound I-80 and he pulled into a weigh station. According to the DuPage County State's Attorney's Office, at the time of the police chase, Smith was already on pretrial release and parole for burglary and numerous other theft-related crimes. Mai Martinez, News Radio, 105.9 WBBM.
1: And Riot Fest organizers say they've started restoring Douglas Park after rainy conditions during the three-day festival caused extensive damage last month. They expect when all is said and done, the project will cost between $500,000 and $700,000. To clean up, crews will work 6 days a week. They're going to install new sod and topsoil along with doing some other maintenance. If all goes according to plan, the work should be done in 4 to 6 weeks before Thanksgiving. Warm tomorrow for October, the AccuWeather 5-day forecast and our marathon morning forecast coming up next. It's 314.
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2: 3:15, the AccuWeather 5-day forecast. 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Here's meteorologist Brian Thompson.
3: We've had more clouds around this afternoon, Lisa, and even some showers moving through, too. Most of the showers right now are north of Chicago through parts of Lake County or around Waukegan, extending northward into southeast Wisconsin toward Kenosha. Again, fairly numerous showers moving on through. Pretty quiet as you get farther south. There are a couple of heavier showers, maybe even some rumbles of thunder, eastern parts of LaSalle and parts of Grundy County, too. Those are moving off toward the east. We'll keep an eye on those as they head toward the southern part of Will County. So we'll have a mostly cloudy sky the rest of this afternoon. Again, the risk for a shower or two, maybe a rumble of thunder, a high of 72. Warm tonight. Temperatures only drop into near 60 with some clouds around. Tomorrow, a lot of high clouds around associated with Isaias. It'll be dry tomorrow, but again, there will be some high clouds. I think for a good chunk of the day, though, the sun's probably going to be able to shine through those clouds, at least somewhat. High temperature near 80, and then thickening clouds tomorrow night, low near 60. There could be a little bit of rain from Isaias late tomorrow night into Sunday morning. That's mainly going to be across northwest Indiana. I think a lot of the area will end up staying dry. So it looks mainly dry for the marathon Sunday. Clouds give way to some afternoon sun, high 74. 82 on Monday, a warm day with more sun than clouds. And then mostly cloudy, not as warm Tuesday, high 72. 69 at O'Hare right now, 72 at Midway, 64 in Arlington Heights, 64 at the lakefront, going up to 72. I'm AccuWeather meteorologist Brian Thompson.
2: All right, Brian, 3:16. Time for sports now. With us today is Mike Esposito. And today we're remembering to coach, Mike.
4: Yes, we are. A very sad day for sports fans around Chicago as Mike Ditka, Bears icon, both a coach and a player, has died at 86, our Rick Gregg with more.
5: Mike Ditka's legacy is everywhere at Halas Hall, from an atrium that includes his retired number and the 1986 Lombardi Trophy, he's still the only Bears coach to win, to the 6-foot-tall replica bobblehead with trademark sunglasses on the building's lower level. And Ben Johnson feels the coach looking over his shoulder.
6: I don't know if there's been a head coach with that much, other than obviously George Halas, but that much success just for, I think it was 11 years, and the number of winning seasons, the win-loss record, obviously Super Bowl winner. He's one of those big names when you walk in through the player entrance. He's one of those big names for a reason.
5: Johnson never met Ditka, but says he is humbled just to hold the same title Ditka once did, a man he calls a legend. Rick Gregg, News Radio 105.9 WBBM.
4: And surely it's fitting that the coach passed during Packers week. The Bears play up in Green Bay at Sunday. And how about this? Caleb Williams practiced today for the first time since his injury, albeit in a limited fashion. And Ben Johnson did say that Bagent would start, but Williams is back on the field. Running back Kyle Manungai, though, out for Sunday with a toe injury. Baseball, can the Sox do it in Cleveland tomorrow? It's a do-or-die game 5 tomorrow night against the Guardians after the Sox lost 2 here in Chicago at Wrigley Field. Sean Burke pitches tomorrow night. He's the Sox best starter. Preseason Bulls tonight at the UC against Memphis. Sunday, it's the Bank of America Chicago Marathon. 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I'm Mike Esposito from 104.3 The Score on News Radio 105.9 WBBM.
2: 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How are the roads, Neil?
7: Not good. All the expressways really busy today, guys. High travel times on most. Your highest one on the inbound Ike, an hour 32 for I-90 and 45 in for Mannheim. Pretty heavy in spots from Route 83 to Independence where we had a crash. Now gone. All lanes are back open. DeSable Lake Shore Drive on the brakes northbound from 18th to Monroe, Navy Pier to Chicago. Southbound delays north to Chicago, Wacker to Balbo, and 50th to 57th. A lot more traffic around Grand Park because most of the closures are in place for the marathon coming up on Sunday. Brake lights on the Tri-State Tollway southbound from the Irving Toll to Ogden from I-80 on to 80-94. Northbound a delay from the Ford to Halstead, 127 to 95th. Heavy from the Oasis at Hinsdale to 290. And again from the Bensonville Roseville Bridge to Balmoral. The Jane Addams westbound slowing from Route 53 to Roselle Road. A backup on the Reagan Tollway just eastbound from 83 getting on that hectic northbound tri-state ramp. Veterans Tollway southbound slowing from

0: 290 to North Avenue and from the Reagan to 63rd. Roadwork delays in the northwest suburbs, something you're very used to on Route 53. Delays in the southwest suburbs through Joliet on I-80 and slight delays eastbound getting through Tinley Park. 8094 Northwest Indiana westbound brake lights from the toll road to 65. Cleanup of an earlier crash blocking your northbound ramp. Most of the roadways in northwest Indiana pretty busy now for the weekend. 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Your next traffic report is at 328, News Radio 105.9 WBBM.
1: For the rest of today, cloudy skies for the most part, maybe a shower or two with a high of 72. Patchy clouds, warm tonight, a low near 60. And sun and clouds tomorrow with a high around 80 for the marathon. Could be a little rain in northwest Indiana into Sunday morning. However, the clouds are going to give way to sun. Looks beautiful so far. It'll be dry and a bit warmer for the marathon. Sunday's high of 72. Right now, we've got 69 degrees at O'Hare, 73 Joliet, 64 Lakefront Stocks, and the week in the green. It's 3:20. Our top story this hour, known for his iconic mustache, his grit, and coaching of the Bears for their only Super Bowl win, NFL Hall of Famer Mike Ditka has died. We're going to take a look at his life and legacy all day today, and especially coming up at 3:31. Speaking of the marathon, 55,000 runners are expected to tackle the 26-point tour on Sunday, and a familiar face will be running for the first time. Anthony Rizzo says running a marathon wasn't exactly on his bucket list, but the former Cubs first baseman says watching his wife Emily run the New York City Marathon in 2023 inspired him to do it himself.
2: Seeing her train for it and just the whole marathon overall is so moving and so inspirational. So after I was done playing, I picked up running a little bit, and it's such a challenge. It's so different than anything I've ever done.
1: Rizzo says he started training in June, running four times a week. He's running for the Anthony Rizzo Family Foundation for pediatric cancer. His wife, brother, and other friends will be joining him. The Chicago Marathon kicks off at 7:20 a.m. downtown at Columbus and Jackson. A far southeast side church is on the way to getting an honor from the city.
3: St. Simeon Mirotočivi Serbian Orthodox Church is a step closer to landmark status. Many Chicagoans may not have seen it. It's on the 3700 block of East 114th Street. It has crucifix, top towers, a Byzantine revival style architecture. It was built in 1969 to closely mimic a 15th century monastery in central Serbia. The Chicago Department of Planning and Development's Historic Preservation Division is recommending St. Simeon get landmark status. The Commission on Chicago Landmarks could vote on it next month. Cisco Cotto, News Radio 105.9 WBBM.
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5: The Federal Reserve says income inequality has gotten better over the last 3 years, with Americans' net worth up 7% to an average of $1,241,000. But the Fed also sees a decline in the shares of households that own stocks. And that is causing a widening racial wealth gap between white and black Americans. In an unusual move, the Trump administration has established a committee to investigate allegations of mortgage fraud against Federal Reserve Governor Lisa Cook, the only black female Fed governor. Now it's even forcing her to appear at a White House hearing to defend herself. A previous attempt to oust Cook was shot down by the U.S. Supreme Court, which said the president did not have the authority to fire Fed officials. Corn futures today plunging by the most in 3 years after the USDA raised its outlook for yield and production of the crop, even though most analysts expect a decline. And after decades of making Celeste frozen pizza, Chicago-based food giant ConAgra has discontinued production of that family favorite, saying it just doesn't see a future for the brand. I believe Mama Celeste might disagree. With business at 23 and 53, from the Bloomberg Newsroom, Tom Busby, News Radio 105.9 WBBM.
1: 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Traffic coming up next.
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0: All right, Lisa, a new jam up in Joliet along the westbound side of I-80 between Hobolt and Larkin. We're getting reports of an accident there. We do have a crash on 8094 in Northwest Indiana, westbound at I-65. Cleanup of one still blocking the exit ramp to head northbound. You stay heavy in spots to the tri-state, delays eastbound between the Ford and I-65, and you're back up from Central to the Indiana Toll Road. And because of the activity on 8094 westbound at I-65, you're having trouble getting to the Indiana Toll Road on I-94. Pretty heavy westbound passing State Road 249. Through the work zone, you're heavy on I-94 eastbound through Chesterton. Delays on both sides of I-65 in spots between Ridge Road and 8094. And heavy on the Indiana Toll Road eastbound, getting toward Willow Creek Road in Portage. On the area expressways, the Eden's coming in 35, outbound, not bad, 18 minutes to Lake Cook Road. Kennedy on the inbound side, you're looking at about 47 and close to 1 hour out to the airport. Pretty heavy leaving the O'Hare terminals on I-190 eastbound to the Tri-State Tollway. Eisenhower in an hour 32 and hour 10 back out to the Jane Addams. On the Stevenson out, you're at 55 to the Tri-State, hour 18 to 355. 55 inbound, 33 to drive in from 294. The south side, the Dan Ryan 37 out to the split. Your 25 into downtown. I-57, a 4-minute delay, about 19 either way. Bishop Ford's about 20 on either side. Pretty typical backups on DuSable Lake Shore Drive and along the tollways. No trouble spots to tell you about, thankfully. Your next traffic report's coming up at 3:38. 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
1: All right, Neil, for the most part, we have cloudy to partly sunny skies. 69 degrees now at 3:20.
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1: Good afternoon. It's 3:30. Thanks for joining us. I'm Lisa Fielding. Here are the top stories on News Radio WBBM. Legendary Bears coach and NFL Hall of Famer Mike Ditka has died. He was 86.
12: An attempt to expand Divvy's footprint across the city gets its pant leg caught in the chain as aldermen ask questions about a new contract. I'm political editor Jeff Buckles at City Hall.
1: A far north suburban man faces more than a dozen charges stemming from the creation of child sex abuse material. And Gulf Coast Gate States prepare for the first hurricane of the year in business.
5: Solid gains on Wall Street today as Russia agreed to supply diesel fuel to the U.S. The Dow up 423 points, the NASDAQ up 173, the S&P added 46. I'm Tom Busby at Bloomberg.
1: Cloudy, 69 degrees at 3:31. Iron Mike Ditka, one of the most popular Bears players and coaches in team history, has died at the age of 86. During his Hall of Fame career, Ditka won the 1963 NFL championship with the Bears. He won his first Super Bowl as an assistant coach with the Cowboys. But he got another Super Bowl ring, unforgettable as the head coach of the 85 Bears. Ditka talked to NBC after the 46-10 victory over the Patriots.
13: Well, it's the greatest feeling in the world to be part of a winning organization. It took a few years to build it, but I think we're going in the right direction, and good Lord willing, we can keep it up for a number of years to come.
1: Ditka would stay with the Bears until 1992. He'd later coach the Saints for a few years. In 2013, the Bears retired his number 89 jersey at Soldier Field.
14: But I tell you one thing I've learned. This is a great city. These are the best fans in the world. And I thank you so much for your support.
1: The Bears released a statement calling Ditka's impact on the organization immeasurable. The Willis Tower says its antennas will glow orange and blue tonight in honor of his life and legacy. We're going to have more on the death, the life and death of Mike Ditka during sports at 3:46. A bid to give the operator of Chicago's Divvy bikes and scooters nearly exclusive access to more of the city will stay on the rack for now. WBBM political editor Jeff Buchholz has the story from City Hall.
15: Divvy is incredibly successful. It's uniquely Chicago.
12: And David Smith from CDOT told members of a city council committee that the proposed 5-year contract extension with Divvy's operator, Lyft, will bring its benefits to more potential riders, including upgrading bikes and scooters and adding docking stations. In exchange, the contract allows Divvy to have nearly exclusive access to about a third of the city, stretching from Rogers Park down to South Shore.
15: The Divvy core area expansion is a critical part of this to unlock all of these benefits.
12: But Northside Alderman Bennett Lawson said he didn't hear enough in the contract to address the concerns from his neighbors.
16: The two biggest complaints we get are sidewalks and docking.
12: Too much riding on the first, not enough of the second. Opponents also expressed concern the deal would basically lock rival Lime scooters out of more of the city. The committee put off a vote for more talks to continue. We're at City Hall. Jeff Buckles, News Radio 105.9. WBBM.
1: Chicago's top official watchdog says city ordinances cracking down on shady tow truck companies are working, but that's forcing those rogue drivers to get more crafty. Kristen O'Donovan from the Inspector General's office says it's impossible to know how many so-called pirate tow truck drivers are operating in the city looking to take advantage of the chaos of a crash scene.
17: This is when a tow truck arrives at an accident scene, takes advantage of the chaos there, and through misrepresentation or deception, take someone's car and then charges them astronomical fees to get that car back.
1: She says people on a crash scene should look for the city-required emblem on all tow trucks. Don't sign any blank forms and check with their insurance companies. If something doesn't seem right, any violations can be reported to 311. A far north suburban man has been charged with having and creating disturbing images involving kids.
18: The Lake County Sheriff's Internet Crimes Against Children team was sent to the Antioch home of 42-year-old Mark Hansen after getting a tip about child sex abuse material. In addition to the over 50,000 images and videos he possessed, sheriff's officials say he'd also been creating the disturbing material using images of girls and AI. Hansen faces 13 counts with more charges anticipated. The Lake County State's Attorney's Office also intends to file a petition seeking to detain him pending trial. Haley Hansen, News Radio 105.9 WBBM.
1: On the nation, the first hurricane of the Atlantic season heading for the Gulf Coast.
19: Gary Warner is filling up at a gas station in Mobile, Alabama.
20: I've lived here since 1999. I've been through enough storms. I'm just here getting gas from the generator just in case.
19: Isaias, the first hurricane of the Atlantic season, is expected to bring dangerous conditions to the Florida Panhandle, southern Alabama, and southern Mississippi when it's expected to make landfall late Friday. In Lillian, Alabama, Richard Weekly had plywood cut to cover the windows of his home.
21: Everybody's pulling their boats out. Everybody's getting fuel. Everybody's buying water. Everybody's scurrying around like ants, you know, getting ready to hibernate for a couple days.
19: Meanwhile, Hurricane Simon, which formed off of Mexico, is expected to strengthen to a Category 4 hurricane before making landfall. I'm Donna Water.
1: In Panama, a powerful magnitude 7.6 earthquake shaking buildings and prompting evacuations. The Geological Survey reports a quake hit near the country's southern tip at a depth of 6 miles this morning. Aftershocks continue to shake the streets shortly after the quake. And the Nobel Peace Prize has been handed out, and Israel is protesting the choice.
18: Navi Pillay is a South African-born judge who sits on the International Court of Justice and who formerly headed up the UN Commission on Human Rights.
22: I'm still reeling with surprise. But it's a wonderful surprise when you're least expecting.
18: Last year, Pillay led a panel that determined that Israel committed genocide in Gaza. Israel's Ministry of Foreign Affairs issuing a statement after the announcement of the award, calling the Nobel Prize the grotesque weaponization of an award to legitimize anti-Israel hatred. Sherry Preston, ABC News.
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1: 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In Shanahan, the BP on Eames and Frontage has gas for $4.19 a gallon. In Berwyn, the Mobil on Harlem and 30th has gas for $4.29 a gallon. Coming up.
27: This is Bernie Tafoya. Gambling revenues in Illinois show no sign of slowing down as more money is spent than ever before.
1: That story's coming up, but first, 3:38, time for traffic now, and here's Neil Fiorito.
0: Crash delays in Joliet along I-80 eastbound from Hobel to Larkin, one blocking at least a lane. Once you got past that, you're a little heavy from LaGrange Road to I-57, backups westbound before Briggs over to Chicago Street. A lot of traffic in and out of northwest Indiana today. It's the weekend after all. Crash we've been talking about on 8094 westbound at I-65 has cleared. Your northbound I-65 ramp is back open for business. Looking on the expressways, the Edens in the north suburbs getting crowded about 40 minutes to the junction from Lake Cook Road. Getting pretty heavy on the way out, too, from the Kennedy Junction to Toohey. 23 minutes to get to Lake Cook. On the Kennedy in, an hour 20 from O'Hare in, 40 off the junction. Kennedy out to Montrose, 40. You save a couple in the express lanes. An hour drive to get out to the airport. Heavy on I-190 today, eastbound. If you're leaving the O'Hare terminals, you're stuck in traffic to the tri-state. Eisenhower's an hour and a half coming in from I-90. 46 in for Manheim. Heading outbound, you're at 53 to Manheim Road and hour 14 to the Jane Addams. Stevenson outbound at 53 to the Tri-State, hour 12 to 355. Just under an hour in from the Veterans Tollway to DeSable Lake Shore Drive. Southside roadways pretty busy on the Dan Ryan in both directions. 40 minutes out, 25 in. I-57's about 20 either way you go. Bishop Ford outbound 23, 17 inbound. DeSable Lake Shore Drive really packed on either side, especially getting near Graham Park. Remember, all the closures are pretty much set up for the Chicago Marathon coming up on Sunday already. Most of our tollways are pretty active. No lane blockage problems. Next report, 348, News Radio 105.9, WBBM.
2: WBBM AccuWeather will be mostly cloudy the rest of this afternoon with a shower or two around, maybe a rumble of thunder, a high of 72. Warm tonight with patchy clouds, low near 60. Some sunshine through high clouds tomorrow. It'll be breezy and warmer in the afternoon, a high near 80. Thickening clouds tomorrow night. There could be a little bit of rain in northwest Indiana from what's left of Isaias as we head into late tomorrow night into Sunday morning. Most of us stay dry, though. Sunday's clouds give way to some sun, high 74. 69 degrees at O'Hare right now, 72 at Midway, 71 in Brookfield, 64 at the lakefront, going up to 72. I'm AccuWeather meteorologist Brian Thompson.
1: Stocks recover to end of the week. The Dow, S&P, and the NASDAQ all end with strong gains to end the week. It's 340. Gambling revenues in Illinois show no sign of slowing down as more money is spent than ever before.
27: Paced by an increase in video gaming machines in Illinois, gambling revenues to the state of Illinois were up to nearly $2.7 billion in the past year. According to the state's annual gaming report, there are now more than 49,000 video gambling terminals across the state, which is equivalent to more than 40 full-size Illinois casinos. And with the Chicago City Council approving video gaming, the number of gambling terminals is expected to skyrocket further. The Illinois Lottery remains the second largest source of gambling revenue for the state. Sports betting also continues to grow, but once again, revenues from horse racing continue to slide. Bernie Tafoya, News Radio, 105.9 WBBM.
1: In Tennessee, Krista Pike has started walking and eating again. This is a week after she survived a botched execution. Her attorneys say she survived two fatal doses of pentobarbital, but she was left burned and blistered from the drugs. Here's ABC's Morgan Norwood.
3: More than a week after her failed execution, Tennessee death row inmate Krista Pike now up and walking around her hospital room, according to her attorney, but adding she remains mentally foggy.
6: It's that sort of starting a sentence and losing track of where she was going. It's not that she's unaware, but that she doesn't hold the thought very easily.
3: The convicted killer surviving two lethal injections. Lawyers saying prison staff used at least seven needles to try and gain access to her arms.
1: Pike's attorneys also warned that there was still uncertainty about her future from both a physical and legal standpoint. Around the world, several citizens, including a pilot, were killed and others were wounded after an attack in Saudi Arabia.
7: Iran-backed Houthi rebels have claimed an attack on Saudi Arabia's main airport in the capital, Riyadh. Huge columns of smoke could be seen rising from the terminal after a ballistic missile strike yesterday hit both airport facilities and at least one passenger plane. We now know three Saudi citizens were killed in this attack, including a pilot for the national carrier Saudi Airlines.
1: The State Department now issuing warnings for U.S. citizens in Saudi Arabia, Jordan, and Qatar, saying in part that hostilities there have the potential to escalate. Coming up, we're going to remember the life and legend of the coach. Plus, your top trending stories next. It's 342.
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1: Well, it's a case of perfect place and perfect time. A man in England was celebrating his friend's birthday when he saw someone snatch a woman's handbag. Dressed as Batman for the party he was attending, the man and two of his friends, dressed like Poison Ivy and Mr. Fantastic, of course, ran after the thief. They caught up to him, but he had thrown the bag high on top of a wall. The guy dressed as Batman sprung into action, climbed up and grabbed the bag. It was returned to its owner with everything still inside. Amazing. If I was a little kid standing by, I'd be like, Batman.
15: Did he say, I'm Batman?
1: I know. Maybe he did. We'll have to follow that up. Okay. And a company that pits human fighters against humanoid robots in man versus machine combat has been ordered to cease operations by regulators in California. The San Francisco-based company has held fights across the U.S., Japan, and Canada. But a recent bout between an influencer and a 6-foot-tall Terminator robot caught the eye of the state's athletic commission. The order comes ahead of a scheduled 3-fight event tonight, which is sold out and appears to be going ahead. Who would want to fight a 6-foot Terminator robot? I don't know.
15: No thanks.
1: For clicks, I guess. 3:46, time for sports, remembering the coach, Mike Esposito.
15: Thank you, Lisa. He is surely on the Mount Rushmore of Chicago sports. Mike Ditka, the All-Pro and Hall of Fame tight end and coach, passed away this morning at 86. The news hit hard all across the NFL, including up at Hallis Hall.
16: Well, I mean, certainly his picture's all over the place. I don't know if there's been a head coach with that much, other than obviously George Hallis, but that much success just for, I think it was 11 years, and the number of winning seasons, the win-loss record, obviously Super Bowl winner. He's one of those big names when you walk in through the player entrance. He's one of those big names for a reason.
15: That's Bears coach Ben Johnson, who actually got Caleb Williams back at practice today in limited fashion as he tries to come back from his hamstring injury. Johnson had said earlier this week that Tyson Bagent would start, but certainly good to see Williams out there. Kyle Menungai out for Sunday's game with a toe injury. Bears and Packers at noon on Sunday. Baseball, can the Sox get another win in Cleveland? So far, the home team has not won any games in this series. The Guards and the White Sox tied 2 games apiece with the deciding Game 5 tomorrow night in Cleveland.
17: We won 2 games there already. It's just 1-1 game. You know, put everything, I think everyone in this clubhouse is going to do everything they can to win that game. That's just 1 win.
15: That's reliever Grant Taylor. Sean Burke gets the start for the White Sox tomorrow. He's been their best pitcher of late. Basketball. The Bulls host a preseason game tonight against Memphis at the UC. It's the Bank of America Chicago Marathon on Sunday. And college football tomorrow, Notre Dame right here on WBBM 780 AM against Stanford, while the Illini are at Michigan State. I'm Mike Esposito from 104.3 The Score on News Radio 105.9 WBBM.
1: All right, Mike, talk to you in a half an hour, 3:48. Let's talk to Neil now, who's watching traffic today.
0: Yeah, tough travel times today, guys. Along the Kennedy, you're about an hour and a half in from O'Hare to downtown. The Eisenhower, an hour 35 in from I-90 to the Jane Byrne interchange. And now you're pretty heavy from Woodfield Road to Route 390. It looks like we have an accident there. Going outbound on the Yike at hour 18 to the Jane Addams to Stevenson, getting out to 355 at an hour 10. DeSalvo Lakeshore Drive on the brakes on either side, roughly in spots between the Gold Coast and Graham Park. Remember, the closure's in place for the Chicago Marathon coming up on Sunday, so a lot different and a lot harder to get around and navigate around Graham Park. Illinois tollways are pretty busy. Tri-State southbound on the brakes from Balmoral to Ogden and from 159th on to 8094. Delays northbound from the Ford to the Lincoln Oasis, Ogden to 290, and from the Bensonville Bridge to Balmoral. The Jane Addams westbound slowing from 53 to Rose Road. Couple of delays on the Reagan Tollway, westbound from Naperville Road to 355. Heavy eastbound from the Myers Toll getting on the northbound Tri-State ramp, and some backups on the Veterans Tollway. Southbound 290 to North Avenue from the Reagan down to Maple. Northbound delays on 355 from Butterfield to North Avenue. Typical backups on Route 53 in the northwest suburbs because of roadwork at Kirchhoff. A delay in the southwest suburbs, I-80 eastbound passing Hobel to Larkin. Looks like we have a crash in a lane there. Tie-ups on both sides of 8094 through northwest Indiana. Delays on 94 eastbound getting through Chesterton. And some backups on 65 either way between Ridge and 8094. Also some delays on the Indiana Toll Road trying to get to the West Point Toll Plaza and near Willow Creek as well. A lot of weekend traffic to and from. Next report, 3:58, News Radio 105.9 WBBM.
2: WBBM AccuWeather, a mostly cloudy sky through the rest of this afternoon. There will be a shower or two around, perhaps a rumble of thunder with a high of 72. Warm tonight with patchy clouds at a low near 60, and we'll get up to near 80 with some sun through high clouds tomorrow. 69 degrees at O'Hare right now, 72 at Midway, 64 in Arlington Heights, 64 at the lakefront, going up to 72. I'm AccuWeather meteorologist Brian Thompson.
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1: An unidentified witness's account remains a key piece of evidence in an unsolved murder involving a Downers Grove college student.
18: Jennifer Springman was 17 years old when she was killed 50 years ago this month. Her body was found beneath an I-80 bridge near New Lenox. Months later, a woman reported seeing a violent roadside encounter that morning. Investigators say her descriptions of a man and vehicle matched an existing lead, but the case remains unsolved. Will County detectives are renewing their plea for information, even from people who have spoken with authorities in the past. Rachel Pearson, News Radio, 105.9 WBBM.
1: Well, a new survey reveals which age group is the wealthiest in this country.
19: A recent government report finds that American families headed by someone aged 75 or older are now the wealthiest in the country. Meanwhile, the youngest families have seen their wealth decline in the past 3 years. The findings come from the Federal Reserve's Survey of Consumer Finances, which is conducted every 3 years. The report highlights how strong stock market gains have made wealthier American families even richer since the last survey in 2022. Overall, the survey found broad gains in income, even after adjusting for inflation, which slightly reduced income inequality. Marcela Sanchez, Washington.
1: Strong gains on Wall Street, as was mentioned. We'll check in with Bloomberg next.
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21: Toyota's plan to have robots handle more of its assembly line operations will cost an estimated $6.4 billion per year starting in 2028. The automaker says that includes the cost for adding as many as 400,000 humanoid and non-humanoid robots. Toyota developed its own robot called Ely, which has two-fingered hands and moves on wheels, unlike bipedal humanoid robots. I'm Jason Brooks.
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1: 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Here's Tom Busby.
3: Yeah, stocks end higher today. There were a couple of reasons why, Lisa. One is Russia agreeing to release diesel fuel stockpiles to the U.S. That ought to help things. And easing worries about overspending on AI. Also, there's some optimism about the start of the new earnings season that starts on Tuesday. So even though consumer sentiment this month fell to a five-month low on worries about inflation, the Dow shot up 423 points, 0.8% higher. The NASDAQ up 173. The S&P added 46. Oil slightly higher, $92 a barrel. Shares of vaccine maker Moderna up more than 14%. It's nearing a partnership with the National Institutes of Health to fast-track the development and testing of new cancer vaccines that it's making with Merck. Shares of T-Mobile falling nearly 13%. AT&T down 10%. Verizon 9% lower. All this after SpaceX bought a ton of wireless spectrum for its Starlink satellite service, enough to create a new wireless carrier to compete against those three. And the lightsaber used by Darth Vader in The Empire Strikes Back, where he told Luke Skywalker, "I am your father." Well, it's going up for auction. The bidding will start at about $1 million, should go a lot higher. So start saving your money, Lisa, with business.
1: Oh, yeah. I would save him money for that.
3: Yeah, for that. With business at 23 and 53, live from the Bloomberg Newsroom. 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
1: 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Thanks so much. We're going to check in with your Friday commute coming up next, 3:54.
6: Dumb Blonde is where we talk about all the things everybody else is thinking, but is too scared to say out loud. I'm Bunny XO, and every week I'm sitting down for real unfiltered conversations with guests like Dolly Parton, Machine Gun Kelly, Denise Richards. 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
1: 3:58, traffic and weather together on the 8th Hour of the Friday Road so far, Neil.
0: Not good through Joliet, Lisa. We have a crash on the eastbound side of I-80 at Larkin, blocking at least a lane. You are stop and go passing Hobart Road. And now we have a new crash being reported on the inbound Eisenhower right around Route 390. Traffic getting heavy from Woodfield Road at hour 35 from I-90 into downtown. You're at 46 in for Mannheim. The outbound trip is 54 to Mannheim Road and hour 18 to head out toward 90. On the Edens and the north suburbs, a lot of traffic coming in toward the Kennedy Junction. That's why it's 40 on the inbound trip. You're right outbound at 23. Kennedy inbound just about an hour and a half from O'Hare into downtown, 50 off the junction. On the outbound Kennedy, 40 to Montrose. If you hop in the express lane, just save about 3 minutes, an hour drive to get out to O'Hare. Speaking of O'Hare, you're really heavy leaving the terminals on I-190 eastbound over to the Tri-State. On the Stevenson outbound, looking at 50 to the Tri-State Tollway, an hour 10 to 355, about an hour coming in from the Veterans Tollway. Southside Expressways, the Dan Ryan, 40 minutes out, about 30 minutes in. I-57's 21 on either side. Bishop Ford outbound 23 and 16 inbound. A lot of extra traffic on DuSable Lakeshore Drive anywhere near Grand Park. The closures are in place, most of them for the Chicago Marathon coming up on Sunday. Your next report's at 4:08, News Radio 105.9 WBBM.
1: And Neil's talking about the marathon, and so far looks pretty nice for the marathon morning. Clouds and sun with dry conditions, a high of 72. Rewind a little to tonight, patchy clouds, warm with a low near 60. Right now, 71 degrees at 3:50.
26: 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Blue Cross Blue Shield of Illinois. Through it all, this is Chicago's news traffic and weather station. 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
1: 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We'll have more on the life of the coach and how Chicago is reacting to the huge loss.
4: This is Terry Keschner outside the Palmer House. The hotel workers at several Chicago hotels go on strike.
1: Plus, the first hurricane of the year making its final approach to the Florida Panhandle. We'll have the latest on the tracking from ABC News in business.
3: I'm Tom Busby at Bloomberg. Wall Street ends higher as worries about AI overspending ease, and Russia sends diesel fuel to the U.S. The Dow up 423, the NASDAQ up 173, the S&P up 46.
1: 71 degrees now at 4 o'clock.
5: From ABC News, I'm Mike Dubusky. Just a few hours left until Hurricane Isaias makes landfall across the Florida Panhandle. That powerful storm has 120-mile-per-hour sustained winds and is expected to bring dangerous storm surge to the area. At a news conference in Pensacola today, Governor Ron DeSantis had this warning for residents.
11: Folks who are in the path of this storm should know that this is not just going to be a random tropical system. It's going to be a strong hurricane, and it's going to potentially do a lot of damage.
5: Red Cross National spokesperson Stephanie Fox said shelters are open across the area.
12: Right now we're sheltering dozens of folks in the area, just here in the Pensacola area. We have a lot of other folks that are at our evacuation centers across other parts of the Florida Panhandle. We have facilities over in Mississippi and Alabama as well.
5: Meanwhile, on the West Coast, the National Weather Center now says there's no current threat of a tsunami after a massive earthquake struck Panama earlier today. Several aftershocks have been reported there. Oscar Belgal is now being held at a Brooklyn detention center after he was shot at by an ICE agent in New York City yesterday. A judge has now told federal authorities to pause his deportation proceedings. Belgal was grazed across the neck by an agent's bullet. His 5-year-old son was in the car at the time and was unharmed. Still, demonstrations are growing.
13: Anger in a New York City neighborhood. Protesters clashing with federal agents and police after ICE officers shot a man they were trying to detain. Hours later, ICE officers whisking him from the hospital while police kept protesters back. He's now in federal custody at an unknown location. New York Mayor Zoran Mamdani is livid.
14: There is no explanation for these tactics.
5: ABC's Aaron Katursky and the Centers for Disease Control now say measles cases in the U.S. have now topped 4,000. 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
1: It is 4:03. It is Friday, the 9th day of October. Good afternoon. Thanks for joining us and tuning in today. I'm Lisa Fielding. We have partly sunny skies, 71 degrees, a warm night, even warmer tomorrow. Looks like a good marathon morning. The AccuWeather 5-day forecast coming up at 4:15. But first at 4, Chicago Bears and the team's fans mourning the death of Hall of Fame tight end and Super Bowl head coach Mike Ditka. His family announced his death today. He was 86 years old. With more on his life and legacy, here's WBBM's Rick Gregg.
15: Millions of words will be written about Ditka's impact on the Bears, on the NFL, on popular culture, on the city of Chicago. Ditka might not have read a line.
17: I'm no special deal. Mike Ditka is a guy that came out of Aliquippa, 1957. As a high school football player, went to the University of Pittsburgh, and my life has been a miracle since because of this game.
15: Talent got Ditka noticed. Work ethic got him to the Hall of Fame. Attitude won his Bears Super Bowl 20, and a larger-than-life personality made Ditka a star, even with his detractors.
17: Ah, shut up. Get your mouth shut, jerk. See that? That's your IQ, buddy. Zero.
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15: Mike Ditka, unapologetically himself, consistently one of a kind. Rick Gregg, News Radio 105.9 WBBM.
1: 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Former WBBM and Score Program Director and former Bears pre- and post-game host Ron Gleason says,

0: Life can feel overwhelming, but you don't have to go through it alone. 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
1: 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And they were trying to cut our insurance. 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
2: Workers at the Palmer House, Millennium Hotel Knickerbocker Chicago, Sheraton Grand Chicago Riverwalk, Waldorf Astoria, the Westin Chicago River North, and the Westin Michigan Avenue are on strike. WBBM has reached out to hotel management for comment. 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
3: Chicago's Inspector General says the city's crackdown on so-called pirate towing companies is working, but those drivers are getting more crafty.
4: Accidents are highly emotional and very stressful.
5: Kristen O'Donovan from the Inspector General's office says those rogue towing companies try to capitalize on that chaos.
4: Through misrepresentation or deception, take someone's car and then charges them astronomical fees to get that car back.
5: The city's imposed new rules for towing companies, including one that requires each wrecker to have a city registration sticker, and those are largely working. But O'Donovan says some operators are more shady than ever.
4: There are even tow companies who have magnetic signs with different business names, and they will swap out the names of the businesses on their tow trucks sort of in live time.
5: O'Donovan says people on a crash scene should look for that city registration sticker on any tow truck that shows up, check with their insurance company to verify who's been sent, and report any funny business to 311. Jeff Buckles, News Radio 105.9. WBBM.
3: And Chicago police say a person of interest is now in custody in connection with the deadly stabbing of that CTA worker. Transit union leaders said rail janitor Julian Mobley was killed trying to help a co-worker at the Damon and Lake Green Line station yesterday. First responders say he was found unresponsive. He died at the hospital. The CTA union 308 adds that Mobley is the second member killed on transit property in about 3 months. And now they're demanding better safety measures. 4:08 now, traffic and weather together on the 8s, and here's Neil Fiorito.
6: All right, some really high travel times across the board. For the most part, the Eisenhower, the worst of it, coming inbound now heavy from Woodfield Road to Route 390. Reports of a crash blocking at least a lane. Hour 35 in from I-90, 46 in for Mannheim. Heavy near the Jane Byrne Interchange, too, really in spots from Route 83. Avoid tough delays like these in the future. Metro wants to remind you to pick up a train, the UP West Line, available to you out of Elmhurst. You have delays on the outbound Ike as well. 52 to Mannheim Road at hour 18 to the Jane Addams. Eden's coming in 40 minutes. You're 25 out to Lake Cook Road. On the Kennedy, an hour 25 in, an hour 3 to get back out to O'Hare. Stevenson, as you make your way out to the Tri-State, 50 minutes, an hour 10 to 355. Just about an hour in, 38 minutes in from the Tri-State to the lakefront. On the Dan Ryan, you're 40 minutes out, about 30 minutes inbound. I-57, 21 minutes to and from I-80. Bishop Ford Freeway out to 80-94. Expect 23 minutes. Pretty heavy through the work zone from 130th to Sibley. Just 16 to ride in. DeSalvo Lakeshore Drive is packed on either side of the Gold Coast. Those delays continue through Grand Park and southbound traffic into Hyde Park. On the tollways, the Tri-State southbound on the brakes from Belmoral to Ogden. Then you're heavy from 159th onto 80-94. Northbound traffic from the Ford to the Lincoln Oasis, Ogden to 290, and from the Grand Avenue curve to Belmoral. Couple of backups on the Jane Addams as well. Westbound before 53 to Roselle Road and eastbound before Lee to the Tri-State. The Ronald Reagan Tollway pretty heavy, especially eastbound from the Myers Toll to the northbound Tri-State ramp. Getting on that ramp is troublesome. There's a lot of road work in that area. Westbound on I-88, expect traffic from Naperville Road to 355, and then delays on the Veterans Tollway south, Lake Street to North Avenue, and in spots from the Reagan to 55, northbound traffic Butterfield to North Avenue. Pretty standard backups on Route 53 through the work zone. Southwest suburbs crowded on I-80 through Joliet. Crash we talked about at Larkin, now gone. A lot of traffic in and out of Northwest Indiana for the weekend ahead. From the Metro Traffic Center, next report at 4:18. 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
3: All right, Neil, thanks. For the rest of today, cloudy for the most part, maybe a shower or two, a high of 72. Patchy clouds tonight, a low near 60. And sun and clouds tomorrow, warmer with a high around 80. A marathon day looks nice. Dry, a bit warm, with a high of 72. 71 at O'Hare, 66 Lakefront right now. Stocks in the green.

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0: 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Sod installation scheduled to start today as work continues to repair damage to a Chicago park where a three-day music fest was staged last month.
6: Riot Fest was a rainy, muddy affair last month at Douglas Park on the west side. Cleanup and restoration work began in the days after the music festival, and organizers expect to spend as much as $700,000 in all. So far, they say most of the landscape fabric and mulch that had been put down to protect the ground as much as possible has been removed, as well as about three-quarters of the mud and disturbed soil. As much as 5 acres of sod will be put down where needed. Riot Fest organizers say work is only being done on the footprint of the festival, which takes up about a third of Douglas Park. Restoration work is expected to be finished by Thanksgiving. Bernie Tafoya, News Radio, 105.9 WBBM.
0: The annual report on homelessness is out. Chicago's unhoused population dropped by 12% between January of last year and January of this year. More than 6,500 people did not have a permanent place to sleep during the federal point-in-time count. Programs like the Chicago Continuum of Care helped to lower the number by connecting people with housing. A convicted felon out on parole and pretrial release is now accused of another crime that's landed him back in jail.
7: Police say 30-year-old Jovan A. Smith was driving a silver Buick Regal around 2:45 Wednesday afternoon when he led an Oak Brook officer on a high-speed chase on I-355. The officer ended the pursuit for safety reasons, but a police helicopter was able to continue tracking the car, which eventually ran out of gas on eastbound I-80, causing Smith to pull into a weigh station where he was arrested. Smith was charged with one count of aggravated fleeing and eluding a police officer, which is a Class 4 felony. A judge ordered him held pending his trial. Mai Martinez, News Radio, 105.9 WBBM.
0: A California businessman was sentenced to 3.5 years in prison here in Illinois for orchestrating a $14 million COVID relief fraud scheme. Darren Sater submitted at least 63 PPP loan applications for himself and his clients. The 40-year-old admitted that he used the funds to rent a villa, travel on private jets, and buy luxury cars. He pled guilty last year to federal wire fraud. In addition to the prison time, he's been ordered to pay more than $14 million in restitution. A warm, nice weekend ahead. The AccuWeather 5-day forecast coming up.
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7: 4:15, the AccuWeather 5-day forecast sponsored by Four Seasons Heating, Air Conditioning, Plumbing, Sewer, and Electric. Here's meteorologist Brian Thompson.
9: Lisa, we are tracking still a couple of showers around, some downpours in some of the far southern western suburbs, one right along the Will Kankakee County line that's moving off toward the east, and we have a few to the south and west of Aurora as well that are lifting off to the north and east. Even been some lightning with some of this activity, so could be a rumble of thunder still in some spots. And then well north of Chicago, northern parts of Lake County to southeast Wisconsin, still a couple of showers as well. So we still could have a shower, maybe a rumble of thunder the rest of this afternoon, then patchy clouds, warm tonight, low near 60. Some sun will shine through high clouds tomorrow. It's going to be a warmer afternoon. Highs will be up near 80. Clouds will thicken up tomorrow night, low near 60. Could be a little bit of rain in parts of northwest Indiana late tomorrow night into Sunday morning as some of the moisture from Isaias gets close to the area, but most of it will stay off to our south and east. We'll see some sun as we get into Sunday afternoon, a high of 74, up to 82 Monday with more sun than clouds, and mostly cloudy on Tuesday, high 72. 71 right now at O'Hare, 73 at Midway, 71 in Palatine, 64 at the lakefront, going down to near 60 tonight. I'm AccuWeather meteorologist Brian Thompson.
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13: Absolutely, and many younger fans don't know him as anything other than a commercial pitch man or possibly a football analyst on TV. But Mike Ditka was the first tight end ever elected to the Pro Football Hall of Fame and, of course, a legendary head coach of the Bears. Current NFL head coaches had lots of praise for Ditka, who passed away today at 86, as our Rick Gregg reports.
14: Ben Johnson never met Mike Ditka, and neither did his Packers counterpart, Matt LaFleur.
15: I've been to his restaurant once when I was a little kid, but the things that he accomplished in this game are legendary.
14: But Johnson's old boss, Lions coach Dan Campbell, sure did. Campbell was a tight end prospect when Ditka was coaching the Saints.
16: I go in and it's there's one little light on. It's like a little lamp in the corner. You know, it's at the train station. I mean, you can't hardly even see him. You just see this image off in the corner, this little lamp and smoke everywhere, and he's got that big fat cigar. It was one of the best times of my life and most intimidating times of my life, sitting across from Mike Ditka.
14: Campbell says when he was growing up, Ditka was everything, and that the coach will be missed. Rick Gregg, News Radio 105.9 WBBM.
13: Ditka's passing, the only thing that could possibly push Caleb Williams to the number two news item today, but Caleb did practice for the first time since his hamstring injury. He was limited, and Tyson Bagent still expected to start against the Packers on Sunday. Kyle Manungai, the running back, out with a toe injury. Baseball. 3 of the 4 slots in the championship series are in place. Dodgers and Brewers in the NL, the Rays in the American, and the White Sox certainly hope to be the fourth. They have to win a deciding game 5 in Cleveland tomorrow night to make that happen. Their staff ace, Sean Burke, gets the ball 7 o'clock first pitch. Basketball, Bulls preseason action tonight at the UC against Memphis. And on Sunday, one of the great events of the year, the Bank of America Chicago Marathon. 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I'm Mike Esposito from 104.3 The Score and News Radio 105.9 WBBM.
7: All right, Mike, thanks so much. 4:18 now, sponsored by Mercedes-Benz of Hoffman Estates. And here's Neil Fiorito.
17: All right, guys, it's a busy day, and we have a couple of trouble spots on the Dan Ryan outbound now at 18th. A crash blocking 2 right lanes, and that's why traffic is really jam-packed, leaving the Jane Byrne interchange. For right now, you're looking at about 40 minutes outbound, 30 minutes to drive in. The Eisenhower, very high travel times, coming inbound especially, heavy from Woodfield Road to Route 390, getting reports of an accident there. Hour 40 to get in from I-90, 55 in for Mannheim. Headed out to Mannheim, 52 minutes, an hour 16 to the Jane Addams. And the Kennedy, very heavy coming inbound from Cumberland to pass the Wintrust Mirror near North Avenue and into the Jane Byrne. Hour 25 from O'Hare in, going out to the airport, an hour 3. Stevenson, about an hour 5 outbound, 1 hour in from the Veterans Towway. Pretty typical backups on both sides to do Sauble Lake Shore Drive on either side. No trouble spots to talk about. The Jane Addams, really heavy westbound from 53 to Roselle Road, a delay eastbound from Lee over to the Tri-State Tollway. Big delays on Route 53 in the northwest suburbs because of ongoing construction, and some delays in the southwest suburbs along I-80 through Joliet on both sides, and then delays eastbound in spots getting through Tinley Park. In northwest Indiana, a new delay on 8094 westbound from the toll road to Grant. That is now a stall blocking the center lane. Most of northwest Indiana, the big road's pretty busy for the weekend ahead. 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
0: For tonight, patchy clouds, warm for October, a low near 60. Tomorrow, even warmer with a high around 80. Could get some rain tomorrow night, especially in northwest Indiana, but clouds should be giving way to afternoon sun for the marathon dry with a high of 72 so far, 71 at O'Hare, 69 Wheeling, 66 Lakefront. Stocks rally to end the week in the green. It's 420. Top story this hour, Mike Ditka, legendary Bears coach and the first tight end in the NFL Hall of Fame, has died. Much more on his life and how the city is reacting coming up at 4:31. Well, a former Cubs first baseman will be one of the 55,000 people running in the Chicago Marathon on Sunday. Anthony Rizzo says he can't help but be a little nervous about running his first. He's been training since June and says his wife was his inspiration.
18: My wife, Emily, ran the New York City Marathon in 2022. Or 23. I would get on a city bike in New York because she trained in New York and ride with her when she was doing her long runs and just talk to her. So I saw what everything that went into it. So when I picked it up, I don't think she ever thought I would be crazy enough to do a marathon. It's such a challenge. It's so different than anything I've ever done.
0: Rizzo will be running the 26.2 course for the Anthony Rizzo Family Foundation for Pediatric Cancer. The race starts bright and early Sunday morning at Jackson and Columbus. 421. All right, time for this week's quiz question, your Friday smart quiz question. Who directed the 1996 Romeo and Juliet movie starring Leonardo DiCaprio and Claire Danes? The 1996 Romeo and Juliet movie, who directed that one? We'll start with the seventh caller at our WBBM contest line, 1-866-780-QUIZ. That's 1-866-780-7849. And today's prize, two tickets to Def Leppard and Goo Goo Dolls with the Struts at the United Center on March 25th, provided by Live Nation. 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We're going to have the answer and a winner in about 10 minutes.
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23: In an effort to lower diesel costs for farmers, ranchers, and truckers ahead of November's midterm elections, President Trump says Russia's Vladimir Putin has agreed to release 300,000 tons of diesel stockpiles to the U.S. and global marketplace right away, and another 500,000 tons in November. On Wall Street, that helps stocks move higher, along with anticipation of another strong earnings season, which kicks off next week, and easing worries about overspending on AI. At the close, the Dow today up 423 points, 0.8% higher. The NASDAQ up 173, that's 0.2% higher, and the S&P added 46. Oil slightly higher today. It ended at $92 a barrel as Hurricane Isaias forces a shutdown of most Gulf oil refining and output, at least for now. And amid a ton of competition from other streamers and struggles to retain viewers, Netflix plans to cut 800 workers, about 5% of its staff, starting next week. With business at 23 and 53, from the Bloomberg Newsroom, Tom Busby, News Radio 105.9 WBBM.
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0: 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Here's Neil.
29: A lot of traffic in Northwest Indiana. Hey, we're at the weekend, right? So you're going to be backed up at all the toll plazas for the most part. Now we have a new delay on 8094 westbound at Grant. That is a stall, and it looks like it might be clearing from your lanes. We appreciate your updates as always. The WBBM Mercedes-Benz of Hoffman Estates traffic tip line is 855-780 Road. A crash being cleaned up on the Dan Ryan Expressway outbound right around 18th in the two right lanes. A 40-minute ride getting out to the split 30 minutes in from the merge into downtown. The other trouble spot on the expressways belongs to the Eisenhower inbound. We have a crash at Route 390. Traffic is stop and go from Woodfield Road. You're close to an hour 40 to get into downtown from I-90, 43 to drive in for Manheim. The outbound side of 290, expect 45 to Manheim. Not as bad getting out to the Jane Addams at hour 12. Eden's coming in 40 minutes. You're 25 out to Lake Cook Road. On the Kennedy Inn at hour 25 from O'Hara and 50 off the junction. Outbound 43 to Montrose. You save a couple in the express lanes. At hour 3 to drive out to O'Hare. Stevenson getting out to Cicero Avenue, the Midway Airport exit, about a half hour. 48 to the Tri-State. Hour 5 to the Veterans, 1 hour in, 42 to come in from the Tri-State. I-57, 23 into the Dan Ryan from I-80, 20 minutes out. Bishop Ford outbound, 25 minutes and 17 to drive in. DeSalvo Lake Shore Drive really packed on either side, especially getting through Grand Park. The big race, the Chicago Marathon on Sunday. Most of the closures already in place through Grand Park. The tollways are pretty active today. No trouble spots to report. From the Metro Traffic Center, your next traffic report's at 4:38. 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
0: Partly sunny, 71 degrees at 4:29.
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0: 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Good afternoon. I'm Lisa Fielding. Here are the top stories on News Radio WBBM.
6: This is Terry Keschner. Chicagoans say goodbye and thank you to Mike Ditka.
8: I love Ditka. There was no one like him.
0: City leaders plan to take another look at a contract extension for Chicago's Divvy bike and scooter service.
9: This is Bernie Tafoya. The agency that investigates allegations of Chicago police misconduct has recommended lengthy suspensions for officers and a sergeant involved in a traffic stop.
0: And Gulf Coast residents make their final preparations before the first hurricane of the year makes landfall tonight. In business,
10: solid gains on Wall Street today as Russia agreed to supply diesel fuel to the U.S. The Dow up 423 points, the Nasdaq up 173, the S&P added 46. I'm Tom Busby at Bloomberg.
0: Partly sunny, 71 degrees at 4:31. Bears fans sharing their favorite memories of Mike Ditka today following the announcement that he died at the age of 86. He was drafted by the Bears in 1961 after a standout career at Pitt. He won his first championship with the team 2 years later. But for many Bears fans, their most vivid memories of the coach came from the 1985 season when he was the Bears head coach. They'd go on to win it all against the Patriots in Super Bowl 20.
11: If you had a few seconds to address the fans back in Chicago, what would you say?
12: It was a long wait, but it was worth it. I tell you, a lot of dreams have been fulfilled and a lot of frustrations have been ended.
0: Ditka was known for his toughness, his swagger, and colorful exchanges with the press and fans. Here's a clip of Ditka talking to reporters after a Bears victory in Cincinnati.
14: Shut up. What about the Black people? Here, have a quarter, make a phone call. Get your mouth shut. Jerk.
0: His family says he will be missed beyond measure, of course, and remembered forever. And Chicago won't be the same without the larger-than-life coach. WBBM's Terry Keschner caught up with some fans downtown who are remembering Iron Mike.
6: Karen Vanko sums it up perfectly. Mike Ditka was the one and only.
8: I love Ditka. There was no one like him. Cigar chewing, cussing, swearing, but got the job done.
6: Bears fan Steve Peck.
15: I know, it's sad, right? Horrible.
6: The Bears, they won the Super Bowl more than 40 years ago, but we all still loved Ditka, didn't we?
15: We did, and we loved his food, his steaks, and we love his memory.
6: And the personality, Ditka's personality. He maybe wasn't the best coach in the NFL, but he was certainly the guy who was most fun to watch, I think.
15: Bigger than life and easily parodied, apparently, right?
6: Mike Kranz was in the loop wearing a Bears cap. Do you remember the 85 Bears?
16: I do, yes. I was only 10, but I remember. It never ends. That team will always be remembered here and never have to buy a drink in Chicago.
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0: 4:33, Chicago leaders are taking a second look at a proposed 5-year contract extension for the city's Divvy bike and scooter rental service. Aldermen today put it off on a vote on whether to advance the deal with Lyft, which operates Divvy for the city. David Smith from CDOT says the contract calls for increases in bike, scooters, and docking stations in exchange for increasing the size of a zone that gives Divvy nearly exclusive access to a third of the city.
30: The core area expansion reflects how people use the system. It reflects the growth in station equipment and the fleet of Divvy, and it reflects the feedback that we've been hearing from the city as well.
0: Alderman raised concerns about how Lyft would keep bikes and scooters off sidewalks, and others questioned the decision to nearly exclude Lime scooters, which are owned by a different company. Negotiations will continue. Lengthy suspensions by a police watchdog agency for 3 Chicago police officers over the way they conducted a traffic stop.
9: In September 2024, Desmond Northington had just run into a Gold Coast store and left his car in a 15-minute standing zone with his flashers on. When he returned and prepared to drive away, he turned off the hazard lights, and the Civilian Office of Police Accountability, COPA, says 3 officers stopped him and acted improperly. They pulled him out of his car and called him names, even went through his trunk and pulled out a closed bottle of tequila and dumped it on the street. For that, COPA recommended officers Joseph Vecchio and Nico Tohatten each receive 120-day suspensions. The third officer, Mario Fuentes, would have received the same, but he resigned from the CPD. A 90-day suspension was recommended for their sergeant, Eric Sang, for his mishandling of Northington's complaint. Then-Superintendent Snelling agreed with the suspension lengths. Bernie Tafoya, News Radio, 105.9 WBBM.
0: Out of the Gulf Coast, Hurricane Isaias has developed into a major Cat 3 in the Gulf with winds nearing 120 miles per hour. Federal forecasters say it's expected to make landfall along the Gulf Coast tonight into early tomorrow. Along the Florida Panhandle, Governor Ron DeSantis said coastal communities should be prepared for a powerful storm surge.
2: We always say, you know, you hide from the wind, but you run from the water. When the water's rising and things are happening, it's a very, very difficult conundrum, and you do not want to be caught in that.
0: At the same time, Hurricane Simon already heading toward Mexico's Pacific coast. President Trump has commented on the planned execution by firing squad for Fort Hood shooter Nidal Hassan. This comes as the administration is being criticized for planning to live stream the execution.
3: President Trump today says Fort Hood shooter Nidal Hassan, quote, deserves the punishment of death by firing squad. The president ordered the army to carry out this execution, its first since 1961.
7: Death penalty through firing squad. And he deserves it. Killed and wounded many, many people.
3: Hassan is scheduled to be executed on December 3rd at the same base where he committed his attack. A Pentagon official told ABC News the execution will be live streamed. Karen Travers, ABC News, the White House.
0: And President Trump says the U.S. will obtain diesel fuel from Russia in an attempt to address high fuel prices ahead of the U.S. midterms. The president said he struck the deal with Russian President Vladimir Putin in a phone call where he was expected to discuss a suspected case of plague in Russia. Russia will immediately supply more than 300,000 tons of diesel, followed by 500,000 tons more in November. The announcement comes after the president signed a sweeping sanction law against Russia last month to clamp down on its energy economy. Speaking of energy and gas prices, we're going to check in on prices in the Chicagoland area, plus your traffic and weather next. All right, this hour's smart quiz question for our movie lovers. Who directed the 1996 Romeo and Juliet movie starring Leonardo DiCaprio and Claire Danes? The answer is Baz Luhrmann. We're going to start. The seventh caller was Tim Wisneski in Lockport. Tim gave us the correct answer. You've just won two tickets, Tim, to Def Leppard and Goo Goo Dolls with the Struts. They're going to be at the United Center on March 25th, provided by Live Nation. 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
0: 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Injustice, the Citgo on 79th and 88th, has gas for $4.21 a gallon. In Franklin Park, the S&K on Mannheim and Montana has gas for $4.29. Coming up...
23: this is Rachel Pearson.
4: 50 years after a Downers Grove teenager's murder, detectives hope an overlooked detail could help solve the case.
5: That's next, but first, 438 traffic sponsored by the Forest Preserves of Cook County. How are the roads, Neil?
10: High travel times across most of the expressways, Lisa. The Eisenhower are trouble spots still coming inbound at Route 390. A crash getting cleaned up, and that's why you're backed up from Woodfield Road. It's close to an hour 40 to get into downtown from the Jane Addams. 43 will get you in for Mannheim. The outbound Ike at 45 to Mannheim and hour 12 to the Jane Addams Tollway. Crash we had on the Dan Ryan cleared at 18th. You're still really heavy leaving the Jane Byrne interchange. 35 outbound, your ride inbound at 32 minutes. A little slower in the express lanes on the inbound side of the Dan Ryan. DeSalvo Lakeshore Drive, stop and go northbound from the Stevenson to Monroe. Very heavy from Navy Pier up to Chicago Avenue. Stop and go traffic southbound on the drive before Fullerton to Balbo, and then you're backed up between 53rd and 57th. A lot more traffic trying to get through Grand Park because of all the closures in place for the Chicago Marathon coming up on Sunday. Most of your tollways are really heavy. Our trouble spot, though, on Route 390, westbound, now a backup before you get to 290. That's an accident blocking the right lane. The northwest suburbs crowded on Route 53 on either side because of long-term construction. The southwest suburbs are also really heavy on I-80 on either side getting through Joliet. Delays eastbound as you drive through Tinley Park. Northwest Indiana backups on 80-94 either way. Heavy on 94 eastbound through Chesterton and the long-term work zone. Backups on the toll road westbound near the West Boyne Toll actually on either side. From the Metro Traffic Center, next report, 448. 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
13: WBBM AccuWeather. We still could have a shower in spots into the rest of this afternoon, maybe even a rumble of thunder. But as we head into tonight, mostly dry with patchy clouds. It'll be a warm night for this time of year, low near 60. And warm tomorrow, some sun through high clouds, a high near 80. Clouds will give way to some sunshine on Sunday after maybe a little bit of rain or first thing across northwest Indiana. Sunday's high about 74. 71 degrees at O'Hare right now, 73 at Midway, 71 in New Lenox, 64 at the lakefront, going down to near 60 tonight. I'm AccuWeather meteorologist Brian Thompson.
5: 441. 50 years after a Downers Grove teenager was murdered, detectives are asking people to think back and come forward.
4: 17-year-old Jennifer Springman disappeared after an off-campus party in October of 1976. She had just started at George Williams College. Her body was found later that day beneath an I-80 bridge near New Lenox. She'd been beaten and strangled. Will County investigators say even details that seemed insignificant could now help, including information already reported. Anyone with information can contact the sheriff's office or submit an anonymous tip online. Rachel Pearson, News Radio, 105.9 WBBM.
5: A newly renovated apartment building on the west side is representing a new chapter for former inmates.
23: The half-century-long mission of the Safer Foundation is to help people who have been released from prison build a new life after they've paid their debt to society. Safer Foundation CEO Mark Yates says society believes in rehabilitation and redemption, but he says many former inmates find barriers to housing and employment.
24: One of the things that we've really identified is that the fact that housing, landlords are unwilling to rent to our clients in fear of them bringing back to their activities that they used to do in the past.
23: Last month, the Safer Foundation cut the ribbon in a 23-unit apartment building on the west side that gives former inmates and others a place to rent with quick access to other resources to help them get back on their feet. We talk about the mission of the Safer Foundation this weekend on At Issue. You can hear the conversation Sunday at 9:30 a.m. and 9:30 p.m. Rob Hart, News Radio 105.9 WBBM.
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9: It's Bears-Packers week, the least hyped Bears-Packers week in quite a while, and not just because the White Sox and their playoff run have sucked up so much of the city's sports oxygen.
11: Sometimes in life there are things that happen that are more important than football, so I just wanted to offer my condolences to the Bears and to the Ditka family in memory of Mike Ditka, obviously a true legend of the game.
9: That's Green Bay head coach Matt LaFleur, and if anything can lead the leader of the other half of football's best rivalry to nod toward nicety, it is the loss of the coach. Ditka died today at 86.
12: He's a legend around here. As a player, as a coach, his impact is still being felt to this day. I feel humbled to be in that same chair that he was once in.
9: Ben Johnson never met Ditka, but the two had a lot in common, like their toughness, their high expectations, their deep drive to win, and their desire to beat the Packers. Ditka went 15-5 against them in his 11 seasons as Bears coach. Johnson is 2-1, winning last December in an overtime that still echoes through Soldier Field. And again this past January in the playoffs with a 25-point fourth quarter.
14: Williams throw, and it's caught for the touchdown by DJ Moore.
9: Moore caught both of those passes, but he's gone now. Caleb Williams threw them, and he won't play Sunday either, still nursing that hamstring injury, though he did get limited work in on Friday. Instead, Tyson Bagent makes the start at Lambeau Field.
15: You go into each week the exact same as far as, you know, Wednesday, Thursday, Friday, getting the plan down, being locked in, taking it extremely serious. But to say that this is just like any game just wouldn't be true. It's one of the greatest rivalries in all of sports.
9: And for the first time in a while, that rivalry seems at least as important at the Don Hutson Center in Ashwaubenon as it does at Hallis Hall in Lake Forest.
16: It's a lot of bad blood. A lot of bad blood. A lot of genuine dislike.
26: We understand how they feel about us, and we feel the same way.
16: I ain't gonna lie. It don't really matter what time we play. We try to kick their ass.
9: A plethora of Packers there, the last one being safety Javon Bullard, reacting to the fact that the NFL moved this game from a 3 o'clock spotlight place on the TV schedule to a regular old noon kickoff, in part because the Pack is a pedestrian 2-2. But don't be fooled. Johnson's not.
12: Will be a really big challenge for us on the road.
9: Bears and Packers. Josh Liss has the recap in our next Gridiron Report, Monday morning at 6:45, right here. 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
5: Rick, 4:48, time for traffic now. 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
10: All right, we're going to start on the Eisenhower. Pretty heavy traffic inbound from Woodfield Road to Route 390. We're getting word of a crash there, getting cleaned up. That delay will not go away. You're about an hour 40 in from I-90. 50 to travel in for Mannheim, up on 45 to Mannheim Road. Hour 12 to get to the Jane Addams. On the Kennedy, you're an hour and a half in from O'Hare, getting out to the airport in hour 3. Stevenson, about an hour just over it, to and from 355. Crash cleared on the Dan Ryan on the south side, outbound at the split. Delays continue. You're 35 outbound, 32 minutes inbound. The Saba Lakeshore Drive, extra heavy, especially getting near Grand Park. Remember, there's a lot more people down here for the big race on Sunday, the Chicago Marathon. So closures are already in place, and just a lot more vehicular traffic and a lot more foot traffic hitting around downtown as well. Looking on the tollways, they're all busy, especially along Route 390 now, westbound before 290. That is a crash. crash blocking the two right lanes. As you drive up and down in the northwest suburbs, you're crowded on Route 53 because of long-term work at Kirchhoff on both sides. The southwest suburbs, pretty busy too. 80 westbound on the brakes before Briggs to Chicago Street. Heavy eastbound, Larkin to Chicago, and then in spots from LaGrange Road to the Tri-State. Northwest Indiana, full on 80-94 on both sides. Heavy on 94 eastbound, getting through Chesterton, and some pretty big backups on the Indiana Toll Road near the West Point Toll Plaza. A lot of weekend traffic in and out of Northwest Indiana. Your next report's at 4:58. 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
13: WBBM AccuWeather. A lot of clouds around through the rest of this afternoon, but still a few glimpses of sun. There could be a shower, maybe a rumble of thunder, and partly cloudy and warm tonight. Low 60. Some sun through high clouds with a warm afternoon tomorrow. High near 80. 71 degrees at O'Hare right now. 73 at Midway. 71 in Palatine. 64 at the lakefront, going down to 60 tonight. I'm AccuWeather meteorologist Brian Thompson.
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5: Federal authorities have indicted a Chicago man they say knowingly pointed a laser at a police helicopter.
3: 36-year-old Ignacin Ramos pled not guilty to one count of aiming a laser pointer at an aircraft during his arraignment in federal court this week. The indictment alleges he targeted a Chicago police helicopter back on August 11th. The Chicago field office of the FBI says there's been a significant and dangerous increase in laser strikes over the past 2 years in the Chicago area. They add the FBI has zero tolerance for anyone caught unlawfully using them. Haley Hansen, News Radio 105.9 WBBM.
5: In New York City, Mayor Zoran Mondani calling for an end to all immigration and customs enforcement raids in the city. This comes after federal authorities said an immigrant was shot by ICE yesterday. Agents were attempting to detain 28-year-old Oscar Belgal when they opened fire, hitting him in the neck. ABC's Jasha Patel with more.
7: DHS have released a statement overnight sharing some information about Belgal. They say that he's from the Dominican Republic. He's had multiple prior arrests and even has gang ties. And DHS Secretary Mark Wayne Mullen said that he spoke to Mayor Mamdani multiple times. The mayor said that he actually talked to President Trump. He had talked to Mullen. He was trying to negotiate Belgal's release.
5: At the beginning of the shooting, a five-year-old boy believed to be Belgal's son was sitting in the back seat of the car. He was unharmed and is now with family members. Well, the nets used to catch pollock in Alaska, also capture other marine life like salmon. But this bycatch has become a contentious issue as salmon runs have collapsed.
17: People in Alaska along the Yukon River are living under a seven-year salmon fishing ban. They say they're watching a way of life disappear. Brooke Woods is with the Yukon River Intertribal Fish Commission.
18: It's very frightening for me to not know if I will be able to pass on the same knowledge that my mother had, my grandmother, and her parents.
17: Scientists say the reasons for the ban are complex, ranging from climate change to warming oceans. But some think there's another reason, the massive industrial pollock fishing fleet. It's the fish inside McDonald's fish fillets, frozen fish sticks, and imitation crab. Maverick Blake is the CEO of the fishing vessel FV Progress.
19: I can understand their frustration. I would be upset if somebody told me that I wasn't allowed to fish like my ancestors had done.
17: Alaska pollock has become a big issue in state politics. I'm Mike Hempen.
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31: The Federal Reserve says income inequality has gotten better over the last 3 years, with Americans' net worth rising 7% on average. But it also notes a decline in the share of households that own stocks. That is widening the racial wealth gap between white and black Americans. Consumer sentiment this month, measured by the University of Michigan, fell to a five-month low, while consumers' views of current economic conditions hit an all-time low because of inflation. But today, Wall Street was sharply higher after yesterday's worries about overspending on AI eased up and President Trump made a deal with Russia for diesel fuel to try to lower prices ahead of Election Day. At the closing bell, the Dow up 423 points, 0.8% higher. The NASDAQ up 173, 0.2% higher. The S&P up 46 and oil at $92 a barrel. And Apple reportedly lowering orders for components to make its brand new high-end iPhone 18 Pro and Pro Max phones on weaker demand.
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5: It is 4:58. Lots going on the roads, Neil.
10: Yeah, unfortunately, we have lousy delays all around town and a couple of trouble spots. One's on the Eisenhower inbound. That's a crash getting cleaned up on Route 390. At least a lane closed, and you're backed up from Woodfield Road. A big travel time coming into downtown from the Jane Addams, hour 32 and 48 in for Mannheim. The Dan Ryan now with an accident. This is inbound right before 71st. The right lane is blocked, and that's why you're stopping and go from 87th, 35 in, about the same as you make your way out to the split. Most of the tollways are pretty busy today, but our trouble spot is on Route 390. Westbound stop and go traffic getting toward 290. That's an accident blocking the two right lanes. Driving up and down in the northwest suburbs, traffic heavy because of ongoing construction. Southwest suburbs, you have backups on I-80 through Joliet and eastbound traffic through Tinley Park, and a lot of traffic still in and out of northwest Indiana. Next report's at 5:08, News Radio 105.9 WBBM.
5: Got some peaks of the sun coming out. That's the story into tonight. Warm for October, a low near 60. And then sun and clouds tomorrow, warmer still with a high of 80. Marathon day looks pretty good right now. 71 at O'Hare, 69 in Wheeling.
30: 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Blue Cross Blue Shield of Illinois. Through it all, this is Chicago's news traffic and weather station. 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
5: Coming up in the next half hour on News Radio WBBM, legendary Bears coach and NFL player Iron Mike Ditka has died. We're going to have more on his life and Chicago's response coming up.
2: This is Haley Hansen. A man and woman charged in a fatal CTA bus shooting appear in court.
5: Plus, the Florida Panhandle bracing now for Hurricane Isaias. Expect to make landfall in just a few hours. The latest on that from ABC News.
31: I'm Tom Busby at Bloomberg. Wall Street ends higher as worries about AI overspending ease, and Russia sends diesel fuel to the U.S. The Dow up 423, the NASDAQ up 173, the S&P up 46.
5: We've got bright sunshine, 71 degrees at 5.
3: From ABC News. I'm Mike Dubusky. Rain is falling on the Florida Panhandle, where the Category 3 Hurricane Isaias is on its final approach. It's expected to make landfall near Pensacola in the next couple hours, but the storm's reach will be much further than that. Mississippi Emergency Management Agency official Scott Simons.
7: We've been coordinating with our local responders, making sure they have what they need, and we've been urging our residents to have their head on, pay attention to the news, and follow our alerts as we watch the storm move onshore.
3: Meanwhile, ABC News meteorologist Leslie Lopez is along Mobile Bay in Alabama, near where President Trump had been scheduled to attend a football game tomorrow.
9: We're already experiencing strong wind fields in this area, and that storm system from where we are right here is still off the coast, so we still have time for the major part of the storm system to arrive.
3: The president's trip there has been canceled. Tonight, though, President Trump is headed out on the campaign trail.
12: The president today is traveling to New York, upstate New York, Syracuse, to try to help the Republican candidate for governor there, Bruce Blakeman, who's the Nassau County executive. He's trailing Governor Kathy Hochul by a significant amount in polls right now. But again, this is all about trying to drum up enthusiasm in a place, upstate New York, where people like President Trump.
3: ABC News White House correspondent Karen Travers. Other news from the White House, Katie Zakaria, a conservative commentator who currently works at the Trump Media and Technology Group, has been offered the position of press secretary. Oscar Belgal is being held at a detention center in Brooklyn, New York right now after he was shot at by ICE agents yesterday, suffering a wound to his neck. Belgal's 5-year-old child was in the car at the time of the shooting. DHS Secretary Mark Wayne Mullen speaking earlier today.
13: Outrage should be with him for endangering the 5-year-old. The focus on what took place is absolutely absurd.
3: And Panama has been hit with another powerful earthquake, a magnitude 6.6. 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
5: It's 5:03 Friday, the ninth day of October. Good afternoon. Thanks for joining us today. I'm Lisa Fielding. We've got sunshine right now, 71 degrees. Patchy clouds later tonight, though. Warm with a low near 60. A beautiful weekend on tap so far. A warm one for October. The AccuWeather 5-day forecast coming up at 5:15. But first at 5, remembering the coach. One of the most famous athletes and coaches in Chicago sports history has died. The family of Mike Ditka released a statement today announcing his death at the age of 86. WBBM's Rick Gregg has more on the life and legacy of Iron Mike.
0: He was born Michael Ditchko just outside of Pittsburgh, but nobody could say Ditchko, so he ended up a Ditka. All he wanted to do was use football to get a college degree and become a dentist. Instead, he became a Chicago Bear and a Rookie of the Year and the first tight end ever inducted into the Pro Football Hall of Fame. Then, after a letter to George Halas asking for the job, he became Bears head coach. Ditka's 85 Bears won Super Bowl 20, still the only Lombardi trophy in the case at Halas Hall. And he kept that job for 11 seasons. But Ditka was fired after the Bears only won 5 games in 1992. And after a short stint in New Orleans, he stepped off the sideline for good. He did not step out of the limelight, lending his name and his sunglasses and mustache image to hotels, restaurants, wine and sausage lines, even a record label. Ditka popped up in TV ads and considered running for office, but never took that leap. And Ditka also never forgot football's early warriors, helping grow the Gridiron Greats Assistance Fund, a charity that helps former NFL players in need. Iron Mike Ditka, the coach. Brash and bold and now gone, but never forgotten. Rick Gregg, News Radio 105.9 WBBM.
5: And the Bears released a statement today saying that Mike Ditka created a lifetime of cherished memories that will last for generations. And fans in downtown Chicago are also remembering one of the city's most beloved sports heroes.
1: Ditka won the Super Bowl back in 85, so it's we've been holding on to that for a long time, you know.
4: He had a lot of support from the people of Chicago, people who adored him.
6: Still loved him. Still loved him.
5: In memory of Ditka, the Willis Tower antennas will glow Bears colors orange and blue tonight. 5:05 now, two people charged in a deadly

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1: You can always call your insurance company to confirm that this is the person that could be there. You always have the right to request an additional tow truck or a different tow truck. People should not sign any blank paperwork. Make sure it's filled out.
2: Any complaints can be made to 311. Northwestern University has agreed to pay $63,000 in fines for failing to register several family homes it owns as vacant. However, representatives for both the city and university are trying to come up with an agreement about dozens of tickets for failing to properly maintain the 8 homes and 2 other properties. Due to the disagreement, the administrative judge ordered the hearing be continued on December 10th. Well, just in time for marathon weekend, hundreds of workers at several downtown Chicago hotels are on strike.
3: Workers at the Palmer House, Millennium Hotel Knickerbocker Chicago, Sheraton Grand Chicago Riverwalk, Waldorf Astoria, the Westin Chicago River North, and the Westin Michigan Avenue are on strike. Beatrice Cervantes is a supervisor of cleaning crews at the Palmer House and says the hotels are not being fair.
4: You know, we all have families. We all have kids. They're going to school. School is not cheap. And then we don't get paid well. How are we supposed to bring them up? You know, groceries are going up. A lot of people are losing their houses.
3: Hotel cleaning crews, front desk agents, servers, and bartenders are among those who have walked off the job. WBBM has asked hotel management for comment. Terry Keschner, News Radio 105.9 WBBM.
2: 5:08 now. Time to check in on the roads, traffic, and weather together on the 8th. How are the Friday roads and highways, Neil?
5: Really busy. We'll start on the Dan Ryan on the south side because of a crash inbound near 71st that just cleared. All lanes are back open again. Stop and go from the merge. You're 35 on the way into downtown. A little slower in the express lanes on the Dan Ryan on the inbound side. Up on about a half hour to drive to the split. We have a crash getting cleaned up on the Eisenhower inbound at Route 390. At least a lane still blocked, and that's why you're heavy from Whitfield Road down to the scene. Past that, you're heavy in spots all the way through downtown. Hour 32 for I-90 in, 48 in for Mannheim. Headed outbound 40 to Mannheim and hour 3 to the Jane Addams. On the Edens, you're about 27 in, 23 out to Lake Cook Road. Kennedy inbounds at hour 25 and 52 off the junction. Outbound, you're about 40 minutes to Montrose. The express lanes will save you about 5 minutes. They are heavy from the Wintrust Mural near North Avenue out toward the Edens. Heading out to the airport, your travel time is 1 hour. On the Stevenson, close to an hour to and from the Veterans Tollway. I-57 is about 19 on either side. Bishop Ford Freeway heavy out to 8094. 27 minutes to get there. 16 minutes in from 8094. The Southwood Lake Shore Drive is really heavy on either side, getting anywhere near Grand Park. With the Chicago Marathon coming up on Sunday, most of the closures in the park already there. A lot more traffic just trying to get downtown because of that and just all the people who are here running. We're looking at the tollways. They're all still really busy, especially Route 390 on the westbound side, past Prospect Avenue to 290. Earlier crash in that area gone. Pretty typical delays on Route 53 and I-80. Nothing out of the ordinary, and a lot of traffic coming to and from Northwest Indiana coming up for the weekend here. From the Metro Traffic Center, next report, 518, News Radio 105.9, WBBM.
2: It's like a beautiful evening right now. We've got sunny skies. Later on, patchy clouds, warm with a low near 60. Some sun and clouds tomorrow, warmer with a high around 80. Marathon day looks good. Dry with a high of 72. 71 at O'Hare, 69 Aurora, 66 Lakefront at 510.
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3: It is 5:11. Chicago Mayor Brandon Johnson has just issued the third veto of his time in his office. Veto of his time in office, though, thus far, rejecting a measure that would have made it harder for the city to take on more debt. WBBM political editor Jeff Buchholz just received the veto letter from the mayor's office. He's live on the Newsline with late details. Hi, Jeff.
4: Good evening, Lisa. This is the proposal that the mayor called the three-fifths compromise when it passed city council at the end of last month, and that was an apparent reference to America's slaveholding history. It would require any attempt by the city to borrow money through the issuance of bonds to get at least 30 yes votes from city council, or a three-fifths majority, instead of a simple majority of 20. It's six. The mayor often talks about the billion-plus dollar bond issue that he passed early in his term that he's used for projects on the west and south sides, which he often says have been under-resourced and under-invested in for years. In his veto message, he hinted at that, saying, this is a quote, "Neighborhoods with the greatest infrastructure needs should not face additional barriers to investment." This proposal passed council with 32 votes. Less than a half hour ago, I talked to the sponsor, Southwest Side Alderman Marty Quinn.
5: The mayor's positioning on this defies logic. What we're talking about is a modest reform. Forcing the mayor to talk to four other alders, not a big deal.
4: Lisa, Alderman Quinn also says that his proposal is a move toward a more independent city council.
3: So, Jeff, what happens now?
4: So it takes 34 votes to override a veto of the mayor. That's a two-thirds majority. Council is set to meet again next Wednesday. Alderman Quinn told me he'll work all weekend to secure the two extra votes he needs.
3: All right, Jeff. Thanks so much. Political editor Jeff Buchholz working overtime today at City Hall. Thanks so much. It is 5:13 now. Sightings of a woman in Chicago giving detectives leads in the search for a missing Palatine woman.
6: 24-year-old Alyssa Smith was reported missing September 30th. Her mother says she traveled to Chicago with her boyfriend, who returned without her. Now, he's not been accused of wrongdoing, and detectives are checking possible sightings in Grant Park and near Cicero and Roosevelt. Smith has brown hair, brown eyes, and a Pennywise clown tattoo on her left shoulder. Anyone who sees her should call 911. 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
3: 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The AccuWeather 5-day forecast next.
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0: Four Seasons Heating, Air Conditioning, Plumbing, Sewer, and Electric. Turned out to be a nice night tonight, Brian Thompson.
1: Yeah, most of the showers have moved on out. Lisa, still can't completely rule out a shower here over the next hour or so, but not seeing really much on the radar. And the sky has really cleared out over the last couple of hours. Some places seeing quite a bit of sunshine right now. We'll just have a few patchy clouds for tonight. A pretty warm night for October, a low only near 60. We're in for a warm day tomorrow as well as some sunshine shining through high clouds. High temperature near 80 tomorrow. Clouds will thicken up tomorrow night, low near 60. Could be a little bit of rain in northwest Indiana late tomorrow night into Sunday morning. That some of the far northern and western showers from some of the moisture from Isaias, which is going to be making its way northward into the Tennessee Valley. But for most of us, it likely stays dry. It looks mainly dry for the marathon Sunday. A bit on the warm side. Sunday's high about 74 as clouds give way to some afternoon sun. Then Monday, a very warm day. More sun than clouds, high 82. More clouds and not as warm by Tuesday, high near 70. 71 degrees at O'Hare right now. 70 at Midway. 71 in Schaumburg. 66 at the lakefront, going down to near 60 tonight. I'm AccuBud, the meteorologist, Brian Thompson.
0: All right, Brian, thank you. 5:16, time for sports now, and here's Mike Esposito.
2: Lisa, a sad day across the Chicagoland area for football and non-football fans. Mike Ditka, Chicago Bears icon as both a coach and a player, has passed at 86. Rick Gregg with more.
3: Mike Ditka's legacy is everywhere at Halas Hall, from an atrium that includes his retired number and the 1986 Lombardi Trophy, he's still the only Bears coach to win, to the 6-foot-tall replica bobblehead with trademark sunglasses on the building's lower level. And Ben Johnson feels the coach looking over his shoulder.
4: I don't know if there's been a head coach with that much, other than obviously George Halas, but that much success just for, I think it was 11 years, and the number of winning seasons, the win-loss record, obviously Super Bowl winner. He's one of those big names when you walk in through the player entrance. He's one of those big names for a reason.
3: Johnson never met Ditka, but says he is humbled just to hold the same title Ditka once did, a man he calls a legend. Rick Gregg, News Radio 105.9 WBBM.
2: And surely it's fitting that the coach passed during Packers week. The Bears play up in Green Bay at noon on Sunday, and Caleb Williams practiced today for the first time since his injury, albeit in limited fashion. Caleb's still questionable for Sunday's game, and earlier this week, Ben Johnson said that Tyson Bagent would start. Running back Kyle Manungai is out for Sunday's game with a toe injury. To baseball now, and two disappointing home losses for the White Sox, who now have a must-win Game 5 in the American League Divisional Series tomorrow night in Cleveland. Sean Burke, 11-7, the staff ace, is throwing for the White Sox. Basketball, preseason Bulls tonight at the UC against Memphis. Sunday, Bank of America Chicago Marathon on 104.3 The Score. College football tomorrow right here on WBBM, 780 AM. Notre Dame takes on Stanford. You also have the Illini at Michigan State. I'm Mike Esposito from 104.3 The Score on News Radio 105.9 WBBM.
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5: All right, guys, busy. Our trouble spots on the Eisenhower still coming inbound at Route 390. A crash getting cleaned up on the shoulder. Thank you for the updates, as always, on the WBBM Mercedes-Benz, the Poffman Estates traffic tip line, 855-780 Road. Travel time on the inbound Ikes, an hour 32 from I-90 in. 48 in for Mannheim. Out to Mannheim, you're at 40. Eden's coming in about a half hour, 25 out to Lake Cook Road. Kennedy's an hour 25 in, 52 off the junction. On the outbound side, expect 37 if you're exiting Montrose. The express lanes will save you about 3 minutes. 57 to drive out to O'Hare. Stevenson Expressway, about an hour out, about an hour in from the Veterans Tollway. South side, the Dan Ryan 32 in, 28 outbound. I-57's about 19 on either side. The Bishop Ford outbound, pretty packed, 27 to reach 80-94. Just 16 minutes to drive in. DuSable Lakeshore Drive on the brakes northbound from a Stevenson in Monroe. Navy Pier to Chicago is heavy. Southbound delays passing Fullerton to Balbo, 18th to the Stevenson, and 53rd to 57th. The tollway is very busy, especially on the tri-state if you're on the southbound side, past Toohey and spots to I-190 and Irving to Ogden. Delays on Route 53 in the northwest suburbs because of long-term work. A couple of backups on I-80 through Joliet either way, and then some traffic eastbound getting through Tinley Park. Tie-ups on both sides of 80-94 through northwest Indiana. 94 back backing up eastbound through the work zone, driving through Chesterton. 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
0: Right now, it looks like a beautiful night. Patchy clouds tonight, warm with a low near 60, maybe a few more grilling nights ahead of us. Some sun and high clouds tomorrow, breezy at times, warmer with a high of 80 if you're heading downtown for the marathon. Dry, a bit warm for the marathon, but still we'll take it. No rain with a high of 72. 71 now at O'Hare, 65 Lakefront at 520. Our top story this hour, remembering Iron Mike Ditka, the legendary NFL player and Bears coach. He led Chicago to its first and only Super Bowl title. We certainly remember that well. He died today. We'll have much more in his life coming up at 5:31. More than 100 students, faculty, and neighbors are demanding that DePaul University reopen its art museum. Back in June, the university leadership closed it in order to help with long-term financial sustainability. Days after the initial announcement, nearly 4,000 people signed a letter of opposition. The DePaul University Art Museum may be closed to the public, but it all still holds the majority of the university's collection of thousands of items. It is 5:21, time for healthy eating.
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0: 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Here's Tom Busby.
10: The nation's wealthiest households are older than ever before. Thanks to steady gains in the stock market, the Federal Reserve says U.S. families headed up by someone aged 75 and older are the wealthiest families in the nation. Well, thanks to an agreement with Russia to send diesel fuel to the U.S. and to the world markets, not making Ukraine very happy, and easing worries about AI after OpenAI assured investors it's on track to rake in $70 billion in profit this year, stocks end the day higher on Wall Street. At the close, the Dow up 423 points, 0.8%. The NASDAQ up 173. The S&P added 46. It's only about 7 points shy of a record high of itself. And oil slightly higher at $92 a barrel. Shares of T-Mobile today down 13%. AT&T down 10%. Verizon falling 9%. That's after SpaceX bought a ton of wireless spectrum for its Starlink satellites, enough to create a new wireless carrier.
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5: All right, Lisa, the expressway is all really packed. Expect high travel times to and from, but at least it's the weekend you're getting into, so that should make you smile. DuSable Lakeshore Drive, especially heavy getting anywhere near Grand Park with the race coming up on Sunday, the Chicago Marathon. Most of the closures are set in Grand Park and just a lot more foot traffic, a lot more traffic in general trying to get around the closures. We're looking at the tollways, which are very busy as well. Tri-State on the brakes if you're southbound, passing TUI down to I-190. A delay from Irving to Ogden at 75th to 95th. Also from I-57 on to 80-94 stop-and-go traffic. Heavy northbound from the Ford to the Lincoln Oasis, 111th to 95th. And from the Hinsdale Oasis up to 290. Following that, you're heavy from North Avenue or to Balmoral. We're looking at the Jane Addams Tollway on the westbound side. Lee to Elmhurst with a backup and then 53 to Roselle Road. Heavy eastbound lead to the Tri-State. The Ronald Reagan Tollway westbound brake lights and spots from Naperville Road to Route 59. Eastbound traffic from Midwest Road to the northbound Tri-State ramp and the Veterans Tollway tie-ups either way. Southbound Army Trail to North Avenue, 63rd down to 55, and northbound traffic on 355 from Army Trail to 290. Route 390 also heavy eastbound passing Meacham to 290. Crash getting cleaned up on the inbound Ike in that area. Route 53 is heavy through the work zone on both sides. Delays in the southwest suburbs along I-80 through Joliet and in spots eastbound through Tinley Park. Heavy on 80-94 both ways through northwest Indiana. And brake lights on I-94 eastbound, getting through Chesterton and the ongoing work zone. From the Metro Traffic Center, next report, 538 News Radio 105.9 WBBM.
0: 71 degrees at 529.
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0: It is 5:30. Good Friday evening. Thanks for joining us tonight. I'm Lisa Fielding. Here are the top stories on News Radio WBBM. Bears legend Mike Ditka dies. We'll have more on his life and how the city is reacting to the loss of the coach.
23: City watchdogs say shady tow truck drivers are still on Chicago streets and you can give them the hook. I'm political editor Jeff Buckles with What to Watch Out For.
0: Sod laid in Douglas Park, marking the official start of restoration weeks after Riot Fest. Plus, the first hurricane of the season lashing the Gulf Coast with wind and rain hours before making landfall.
24: Solid gains on Wall Street today as Russia agreed to supply diesel fuel to the U.S. The Dow up 423 points, the Nasdaq up 173, the S&P added 46. I'm Tom Busby at Bloomberg.
0: We've got sunny skies, 71 degrees. 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Chicago Bears legend Mike Ditka has died. 104.3 The Score's Jared Payton broke the news this morning on the Payton and Hall Show. WBBM's Rick Greg takes a look back at the life of the coach.
1: Mike Ditka would outwork you. He'd out-tough you. And if you wanted to heckle him, he'd out-mouth you.
3: I'm 53 years old. My office is at 250 North Washington. Anytime you want to meet me there, you call me back on the air. You tell me what time and when, and I'll whip your ass.
1: Iron Mike could bark with the best of them because he had a bite to match, a Hall of Fame career as a player, as a coach.
3: I was blessed. I came here and I inherited a hell of a football team.
1: That team, those monsters of the Midway, won the Super Bowl in Ditka's fourth season. He'd be fired after season 11, but Ditka's aura never left the franchise. Da mustache, da sweater vest, da slick back hair, da attitude, da will, da coach.
3: In life, many men have talent. But talent in itself is no accomplishment. Excellence in football and excellence in life is bred when men recognize their opportunities and then pursue them with a passion.
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0: And for many Bears fans, their most vivid memories of Ditka came from the 1985 season, of course, when he was the Bears head coach. Here's some fans reacting to his death.
4: People who adored him, the Saturday Night Live skit that was based upon him and Da Bears. So just a great ambassador for the city of Chicago.
6: Hopefully we can, like I said, get a championship win this year and, you know, things will be good, right?
7: Dedicated to Ditka.
6: Yes, absolutely, 100%.
25: Yeah, let's go Bears and win another one in honor of Ditka.
4: Hopefully the spirit of Ditka will help the White Sox.
0: We hope. Ditka was so popular in the Chicago area, there is at least one street named for him, Ditka Drive in West Suburban River Grove. 5:33 now, Chicago's top official watchdog offering ways to help give fly-by-night towing companies the hook.
23: Chicago's come a long way since the legendary Steve Goodman, yeah, the Go Cubs Go guy, sang about pirate tow trucks more than 50 years ago.
26: The issue of rogue towing, while it still exists, it is improving.
23: Kristen O'Donovan from the Inspector General's office says that's in part thanks to crackdowns on shady tow truck drivers who swoop in after a crash, lie about who sent them, and drag cars to their own lots, forcing owners to pay high fees to get them back.
26: It's a very difficult thing to be the victim of a rogue tow.
23: The IG's office says when a wrecker shows up on a crash scene, people should look for the city registration sticker that all tow trucks must have, don't sign any blank forms on the scene, and report any shady business to 311. Or you could write a song about it.
27: Be it Edsel or Chevy, there's no car too heavy.
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0: Hundreds and thousands of dollars being spent to restore Douglas Park. This after, of course, the muddy, rain-soaked Riot Fest 3 weeks ago.
28: Riot Fest organizers say they expect to spend between $500,000 and $700,000 to put Douglas Park back in good shape. They point out the footprint of the three-day music festival is only about a third of the park. That's what's being restored. There was significant damage. As you may remember, it was a very rainy weekend, and that made for a very muddy festival. Crews have already removed 90% of the landscape fabric and mulch that had been put down as a preventive measure, and about 75% of the mud and disturbed soil has been removed. Sod installation takes place next, up to 5 acres worth. Bernie Tafoya, News Radio, 105.9 WBBM.
0: Now to the Gulf Coast. Hurricane Isaias developed into a major Cat 3 storm. Now many coastal areas on the Gulf Coast are now under evacuation orders ahead of tonight's landfall.
29: Officials have been urging residents here that if they are in evacuation zones, they need to leave. They need to leave their home. And we've been here since yesterday. We've seen a lot of people heading to the grocery store. They've been stocking up, getting those essentials, and we've seen folks filling up their gas tank. But for those that are in evacuation zones, hopefully they have heeded those warnings. I will say when I was landing, there were a lot of people that were heading out of here.
0: That's ABC's Stephanie Ramos. At the same time, Hurricane Simon is heading toward Mexico's Pacific coast. Well, the Pentagon wants the execution of the Fort Hood shooter to be live streamed.
30: The Pentagon says the firing squad execution of Fort Hood shooter Nadal Hassan will be live streamed after Defense Secretary Pete Hegseth said the execution would be public. Hegseth, speaking to the conservative TV outlet Real America's Voice News on Wednesday, said the execution of Hassan will take place at Fort Hood on December 3rd. Hassan was convicted of killing 13 people and injuring 32 others in a shooting at the military base in 2009. Hegseth says they'll make sure that people are able to watch it. When asked if Hassan had made any final requests or reached out to the Trump administration, Hegseth replied, "Don't care. We'll see him on December 3rd. I'm Lisa Dwyer.
0: And in Panama, a second powerful 6.6 magnitude strikes following a series of aftershocks. It comes after a 7.7 shook the Central American country and prompted evacuations this morning. The initial earthquake was felt as far away as neighboring Colombia. Several injuries reported, but at this point, officials have not announced any deaths. Coming up in a minute, low gas prices, traffic, and weather together. It's 5:30.
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0: 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In Lombard, the Marathon on Roosevelt and Westmore Myers has gas for $4.28 a gallon. In Lindenhurst, the Mobile on Grand and Sand Lake has gas for $4.29 a gallon. Coming up.
12: This is Haley Hansen. The FBI is reminding the public to put the lasers down after a Chicago man was indicted for pointing one at a police helicopter.
0: Well, it's coming up. First, it is 5:38 traffic. And a check of the roads. 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
5: Well, DeSable Lakeshore Drive, you want to avoid for right now. Southbound inching along past Fullerton and spots all the way down to Roosevelt. A new crash there that takes you down to one lane. So you're even more backed up through Grant Park now. Ellie, we appreciate the call. The WBBM Mercedes-Benz of Hoffman Estates traffic tip line, 855-780-ROAD. Again, that's a crash on DeSable Lakeshore Drive southbound at Roosevelt, taking you down to one lane. Avoid the drive. Looking at the Eisenhower inbound, still really heavy passing Higgins down to Route 390. Crash getting cleaned up now on the shoulder. An hour 18 in from I-90, 48 in from Mannheim. You're getting better. Heading out to Mannheim, you're at 42 minutes. Most of our tollways are still really heavy, especially on the Veterans Tollway northbound from Butterfield to before North Avenue. That's a new crash blocking at least a lane. On Route 53, expect delays like normal because of all the roadwork set up at Kirchhoff on either side. You're also packed in the southwest suburbs driving on I-80. Westbound heavy from Briggs over to Chicago Street. Eastbound a delay from Kedzie to the Tri-State. 8094, you have delays on either side through northwest Indiana. Heavy traffic on 94 eastbound through Chesterton. Delays on 65 just northbound before Ridge up to 8094. And again, because of the Chicago Marathon on Sunday, closures pretty much all in place as you make your way through Grand Park. From the Metro Traffic Center, next report, 548, News Radio 105.9, WBBM.
13: WBBM AccuWeather still can't completely rule out a shower at a few spots early, but most places have already started to clear out. We'll just have patchy clouds for tonight and a low near 60, a warm night, and a warm day tomorrow, a high near 80, as well as some sunshine through high clouds. Those clouds will thicken up tomorrow night, a low near 60. Could be a bit of rain in northwest Indiana late tomorrow night into early Sunday. Most areas stay dry, though, and clouds will give way to some afternoon sun on Sunday with a high of 74. 71 degrees at O'Hare right now, 70 at Midway, and in Glenview, 66 at the lakefront, going going down to near 60 tonight. I'm AccuWeather meteorologist Brian Thompson.
0: It is 5:40. Chicago field office of the FBI reminding the public to put the laser pointers down.
12: An indictment unsealed in federal court in Chicago this week accuses Ignacin Ramos of knowingly pointing a laser at a Chicago police helicopter back on August 11th. The 36-year-old has pled not guilty to one count of aiming a laser pointer at an aircraft. Laser beams can temporarily blind or disorient pilots, which is why the FBI has a zero-tolerance policy for anyone unlawfully using them. Those convicted face massive fines and/or a federal prison sentence. Haley Hansen, News Radio 105.9 WBBM.
0: You'll soon see a new face behind the podium at the White House press briefings.
8: A White House official confirms that Katie Zachariah has been offered the job of White House press secretary. Zachariah is a conservative commentator who worked for a short time at the Department of Homeland Security. Zachariah succeeds Caroline Leavitt, who left the administration in August after serving as press secretary since day one of the second Trump term. Karen Travers, ABC News, the White House.
0: A former UN human rights chief and judge on the International Court of Justice has won the Nobel Peace Prize.
11: Former UN Human Rights Chief Navathanam Navi Pillay has won the Nobel Peace Prize. Chairperson of the Norwegian Nobel Committee, Jorgen Vatne-Fridnes, made the announcement in Norway, Oslo, on Friday. The South Africa-born Pillay was recognized for her efforts to promote peace and international law.
14: This year's laureate has been instrumental in ensuring that war crimes, crimes against humanity, and genocide are prosecuted.
11: The 85-year-old is a judge on the International Court of Justice. This year marks the 125th anniversary of the Peace Prize. I'm Marcela Sanchez.
0: At the editor's desk today, Patrick Rushman and later Ada Jagannathan. Our writers, Cecilia Fergakis, our assistant producer, Midiana Hutnick, our traffic producer, Anton Peters, and our broadcast managing editor, Zach Weber.
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0: It began with a hijacked wedding photo shoot and turned into an exciting trip across the globe. A Philadelphia couple are guests in Croatia this week after they accidentally celebrated their wedding in June with a crowd of Croatian soccer fans during the World Cup. The couple had just walked out of City Hall when they were swarmed by the fans, and pictures of them kissing in a sea of red and white jerseys went viral on social media. They became so popular, Croatia's National Tourist Board invited them over for a second honeymoon. I love that story. And officers in North Carolina recently spotted two couch potatoes driving down the street on top of a bulky piece of furniture, precariously perched on top of two Lime e-scooters. A photo posted to the Charlotte-Mecklenburg Police Department social media shows an officer standing next to the cream-colored love seat contraption, though the inventors were not pictured. Whether they were testing out a new EV idea or were just determined to save their spots, we may never know. Can't picture that. 5:46, time for sports now, sponsored by D&W Law Group. And here's Mike Esposito.
1: Lisa, thank you. He is surely on the Mount Rushmore of Chicago sports. Mike Ditka, Bears tight end, coach, and Pro Football Hall of Famer, passed away this morning at the age of 86. The news hit hard all across the NFL, including at Hallis Hall.
3: Well, I mean, certainly his picture's all over the place. I don't know if there's been a head coach with that much, other than obviously George Hallis, but that much success just for, I think it was 11 years, and the number of winning seasons, the win-loss record, obviously Super Bowl winner. He's one of those big names when you walk in through the player entrance. He's one of those big names for a reason.
1: That's Ben Johnson, and he and his team take on the Packers on Sunday, fitting that the coach passed during Packers week, same thing that happened to Walter Payton. Caleb Williams actually practiced today for the first time since his injury, albeit in limited fashion. Caleb questionable for Sunday's game, although Johnson said earlier this week that Tyson Bagent would get the start. Kyle Manungai definitely won't play. He is out for Sunday with a toe injury. Baseball, disappointing homestand for the White Sox in the American League Divisional Series. They're up 2-0, had a chance to clinch at home, could not get it done, so now the deciding Game 5 is tomorrow night in Cleveland.
4: We won two games there already. It's just one in one game. You know, put everything, I think a lot, everyone in this clubhouse is going to do everything they can to win that game. You know, it's just one win.
1: That's pitcher Grant Taylor. The team throws their best starter tomorrow. Sean Burke, with an 11-7 record, will pitch for the Southsiders. Preseason NBA tonight at the United Center. Memphis is in town to take on the Bulls. Sunday, we have the Bank of America Chicago Marathon, which you can listen to on our sister station, 104.3 The Score. Some NFL injury updates out for this weekend. Lamar Jackson of the Ravens, Jets running back Breece Hall, Patriots corner Christian Gonzalez, Eagles running back Saquon Barkley. College football tomorrow right here on News Radio, 780 on the AM for Notre Dame and Stanford. 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
5: Now, it's a rough day through Graham Park. You have the closures in place for the Chicago Marathon on Sunday. And DuSable Lakeshore Drive, a really tough delay southbound past Fullerton and spots all the way down to Roosevelt, where a crash is taking you down to one lane. That's the southbound side of the drive. On the Illinois Tollways, our biggest delay on the tri-state going southbound from Irving to Ogden. You also have some heavy traffic on 355. This is on the northbound side, a crash right before North Avenue. Traffic is stop and go from the Reagan. Route 53, I-80, typical backups on both sides. 8094 has some delays to Northwest Indiana in both directions. Travel time in the north suburbs along the Edens, 30 minutes in, 27 out. Kennedy inbounds an hour 20 and 55 out to O'Hare. The Eisenhower inbound at an hour 20 from I-90 and 40 minutes in for Mannheim. Make that 48 minutes. At Route 390, we've been talking a while about a crash. Looks like that's finally out of the way. Outbound on the Eisenhower, 42 to Mannheim and hour 4 to I-90. On the Stevenson, about 56 minutes to and from the Veterans. Southside roadway is pretty stacked. The Dan Ryan 28 out, 32 to drive in. 57 going out, 22, 17 inbound. On the Bishop Ford, you're 28 out and 16 minutes in from 8094 to the Dan Ryan. Again, on DuSable Lakeshore Drive, big delays southbound. Crash takes you down to one lane at Roosevelt. 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
13: WBBM AccuWeather, perhaps a shower at a few spots early, otherwise patchy clouds tonight and warm for this time of year, a low near 60. Breezy and warmer tomorrow, some sunshine through high clouds with a high close to 80. 71 degrees right now at O'Hare, 70 at Midway, 71 in Schaumburg, 66 at the lakefront, going down to near 60 tonight. I'm AccuWeather meteorologist Brian Thompson.
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0: 55,000 runners are expected to tackle the 26.2-mile Chicago Marathon on Sunday, and a familiar face will be running for the first time. Anthony Rizzo says running a marathon wasn't exactly on his bucket list, but the former Cubs first baseman says watching his wife Emily run the New York City race in 2023 inspired him to do it himself.
2: Seeing her train for it and just the whole marathon overall is so moving and so inspirational. So after I was done playing, I picked up running a little bit, and it's such a challenge. It's so different than anything I've ever done.
0: Rizzo says he started training in June, running four times a week. He's running for his foundation, the Anthony Rizzo Family Foundation for Pediatric Cancer. His wife, Emily, brother, and other friends will be joining him. The marathon kicks off at 7:20 a.m. at Columbus and Jackson on Sunday. A 50-year-old nonprofit helps former prison inmates navigate the road to redemption.
6: Even though they have paid their debt to society, people who are released from prison find that their criminal record can be an insurmountable barrier to a job and an apartment.
7: 50% of people who are homeless have some type of criminal arrest or conviction record. So again, it's a big problem with our population.
6: Tony Lowry with the Safer Foundation says for many, prison may be the only anchor in their life and in the life of their family.
7: A lot of our clients, their father was in prison, maybe grandfather, uncles. So when you look at generational incarceration and then that person is coming back home, who's going to be the person to guide them to a different way of life?
6: The half-century mission of the Safer Foundation is to help release prisoners find housing and steady employment and connect them to other resources to help them navigate life beyond bars. We talk about the mission of the Safer Foundation this weekend on At Issue. You can hear the conversation at 9:30 a.m. and 9:30 p.m. Rob Hart, News Radio 105.9 WBBM.
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25: We fight like family because we know what matters most. Stephen J. Malman, Mom in Law, 205 West Randolph Street, Suite 1700, Chicago, Illinois. He's responsible for this content.
28: In an effort to lower diesel costs for farmers, ranchers, and truckers ahead of November's midterm elections, President Trump says Russia's Vladimir Putin has agreed to release 300,000 tons of diesel stockpiles to the U.S. and global marketplace right away, and another 500,000 tons in November. On Wall Street, that helps stocks move higher, along with anticipation of another strong earnings season, which kicks off next week, and easing worries about overspending on AI. At the close, the Dow today up 423 points, 0.8% higher. The NASDAQ up 173, that's 0.2% higher, and the S&P added 46. Oil slightly higher today. It ended at $92 a barrel as Hurricane Isaias forces a shutdown of most Gulf oil refining and output, at least for now. And amid a ton of competition from other streamers and struggles to retain viewers, Netflix plans to cut 800 workers, about 5% of its staff, starting next week. With business at 23 and 53, from the Bloomberg Newsroom, Tom Busby, News Radio 105.9 WBBM.
0: Wow, we've got a fully engulfed vehicle on fire on 8094 in Northwest Indiana. How that's affecting things coming up.
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0: 5:58, checking in on the Friday Night Roads. Neil Fiorito.
5: All right, a fully involved golf vehicle fire affecting 8094 big time in northwest Indiana. The westbound side at Broadway, this fully engulfed fire blocking two left lanes, and you're packed in from Central Avenue. Heavy eastbound in spots from Torrance to Broadway. Emergency vehicles blocking the left lane to assist with that westbound vehicle fire. You want to avoid it by using Highway, or US 20, I should say, or Ridge Road is a good alternate as well. On the tollways, the Veterans Memorial, I-355, brake lights northbound from Butterfield to before North Avenue. A crash blocking at least a lane there. You have a crash getting cleaned up on DuSable Lake Shore Drive southbound at Roosevelt. That's why you're really backed up from Fullerton. And because of all the activity there and all the closures set in Grand Park for the marathon coming up on Sunday, it's brutal trying to get through that area. Most of our expressways still really high travel times. Summer easing. You be safe. Your next report's coming up at 6:08. 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
0: Tonight, patchy clouds. Warm for October. Low near 60. Tomorrow, even warmer with a high around 80. Could be a little rain in northwest Indiana from the tropical rainstorm. Otherwise, Sunday, clouds giving way to some afternoon sun for the marathon. Could be dry with a high of 72. We've got 71 degrees at 5:59.
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0: Coming up in the next half hour on News Radio WBBM, NFL Hall of Famer and legendary Bears coach Mike Ditka dies. We're going to have more on his life and legacy coming up. Workers at a half dozen downtown hotels have gone on strike. And about 120,000 people are without power already after across several Gulf Coast states as Hurricane Isaias gets closer to landfill. The latest on that coming up from ABC News in Business.
1: I'm Tom Busby at Bloomberg. Wall Street ends higher as worries about AI overspending ease and Russia sends diesel fuel to the U.S. The Dow up 423, the NASDAQ up 173, the S&P up 46.
0: 71 degrees. Have a beautiful weekend at 6 o'clock.
2: From ABC News, I'm Dave Packer. Hurricane Isaias is now a Category 3, packing winds up to 120 miles per hour. Forecasters say conditions will rapidly deteriorate in Alabama and Florida as the storm makes landfall tonight. Power already out to 120,000 customers across Alabama, Florida, Louisiana, Georgia, and Mississippi, where Emergency Management Agency official Scott Simmons says.
3: Fingers crossed for our friends in Alabama and Florida, but we know that we are going to be dealing with some conditions of a storm that could pose problems later tonight and possibly into the very early morning hours.
2: ABC News meteorologist Samara Theodore on the threat of tornadoes.
4: The hurricane hasn't even made landfall, yet we are seeing one of the biggest threats that come along with a hurricane outside of the storm surge and the strong winds, and that's tornadoes. So that's along I-10 from Pensacola to Panama City to Tallahassee.
2: Airports in Panama City, Florida, and Mobile, Alabama, halting all commercial flights. A judge has ordered the federal government to keep a man in the U.S. for now after he was shot yesterday by ICE agents in New York City. Federal officials say shots were fired after 28-year-old Oscar Begel weaponized his car against ICE agents. ABC's Aaron Katursky.
6: He had a graze wound that was significant enough to require some aid, but he is going to be okay. But hours after he was shot, the ICE agents took him from the hospital, and now he is in an undisclosed location for apparent deportation proceedings. But we heard from a federal judge just a few moments ago that his deportation has been put on hold until more about this case is known.
2: With the price of diesel fuel at record highs, President Trump announcing that the U.S. will obtain diesel oil from Russia.
7: That is a big deal. That is massive amounts of oil coming into our country. And I want to thank President Putin, to be honest with you.
2: But President Zelensky in Ukraine pointing out that President Putin's relying on, quote, backroom deals like this to buy more time in his war. 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
20: It's 6:03 on Friday, October 9th, 2026. Good evening, I'm Haley Hansen. Thank you for kickstarting your weekend with us. We've got 63 degrees right now along Chicago's lakefront under mostly cloudy skies. We may still see some rain out there, but we'll dry out to patchy clouds through the overnight hours with a comfortable low down to 60. Tomorrow has more clouds, but we will still see some sunshine. It's going to be breezy and warmer with a high up to near 80. Saturday night into Sunday, there may be a little rain in northwest Indiana from the tropical rainstorm, and that's going to continue just for a little bit. We may see it on Monday, Columbus Day. AccuWeather is going to have all the details coming up in the 5-day forecast at 6:15. But first, a top local story on News Radio WBBM. Bears fans sharing their favorite memories of Mike Ditka following the announcement today that Iron Mike has died at the age of 86. He was drafted by the Bears in 1961 after a standout career at Pitt. He won his first championship with the team just 2 years later. But for many Bears fans, their most vivid memories of Ditka come from the 1985 season when he was the Bears head coach. They'd go on to win it all against the Patriots in Super Bowl 20.
21: If you had a few seconds to address the fans back in Chicago, what would you say?
22: It was a long way, but it was worth it. I tell you, a lot of dreams have been fulfilled and a lot of frustrations have been ended.
20: Ditka was known for his toughness, swagger, and colorful exchanges with the press and fans. I personally know him from his face being on my family's drinking glasses growing up. Here's a clip of Ditka talking to reporters after a Bears victory in Cincinnati.
22: Ah, shut up.
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10: His family says, of course, he is going to be missed beyond measure and remembered forever. Meantime, good old Chicagoans are remembering the iconic Bears coach. WBBM's Terry Keschner reports.
11: We stopped by Miller's Pub under the L tracks on Wabash and talked to Bears fan Matt Sesek.
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10: Of course, we're going to have much more on the death of Mike Ditka coming up in sports at 6:16. It's 6:06. Hundreds of workers at six downtown Chicago hotels have gone on strike. Beatriz Cervantes is a supervisor of cleaning crews at the Palmer House Hilton and was among those walking the picket line today.
26: It's too much work. They don't want to hire people, and our pays are too low. So we need to go up. So where before we used to have

0: 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And that is not exactly true. 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I'm Sally Helm, host of the podcast History This Week from the History Channel. Trade embargoes? Thomas Jefferson tried them. Rent too high? We've been arguing about that for a while. Each episode is proof. 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
1: Nearly 50,000 video gambling terminals throughout Illinois, pulling in more than $1 billion in tax revenue for the state. That's up from $24 million just 13 years ago. In all, the state says its coffers collected more than $2.6 billion in gambling tax revenue, $788 million from Illinois lottery ticket sales, $593 million from sports wagering, $262 million from casinos, and $7 million from the horse racing industry. The report says the opening of more casinos in Illinois provides more gaming opportunities, but that there are concerns of oversaturation with all the video gambling terminals out there. Bernie Tafoya, News Radio, 105.9 WBBM.
2: It's 6:08. Traffic and weather together on the 8s. Here's Abby Ryan.
3: All right, now, Haley, if you're on the inbound side of the Edens, Lakehook to the Kennedy Junction 22, heavy from Cicero to the Kennedy, outbound heavy from the junction past 2A at 25, Eden Spur looks good, Kennedy outbound, 30 minutes to Montrose, 48 to the airport, inbound stop and go Harlem to the Jane Byrne Interchange, an hour and 8 O'Hare and 48, coming in from the Edens Junction, your express lanes closed, they're being flipped to the inbound side, I-190 headed on the eastbound side, heavy Bessie Coleman to 294, Eisenhower out, heavy Ashland to 1st, Woodfield to I-90, 35 to Mannheim, 55 to I-90. Inbound an hour and 18, slows from Beesterfield to Route 390, north to 294. In spots from Mannheim to the Jane Byrne Interchange, an hour and 18 from I-90, 53 coming in from Mannheim. Stevenson outbound, heavy spots from DuSable Lakeshore Drive to Cicero before 1st to Kedzie, 25 to Cicero, 35 out to 294, 45 to 355. Inbound 45, 355 back into DuSable Lakeshore Drive. Heavy cast to 83 inbound. I-55 southbound through Will County. Heavy 355 to Joliet Road. Northbound heavy 53 to 355. Outbound Dan Ryan 22. Inbound 27. And that is a 29-minute ride in the inbound express lanes. 2 minutes slower. Heavy from 51st to the Stevenson. I-57, 22 outbound, 20 inbound. Bishop Ford outbound, 28. DuSable Lakeshore Drive northbound stacked, 18th to Monroe, Navy Pier to Chicago, southbound solid, LaSalle to Roosevelt with an earlier crash. Next report, 6:18 from the Metro Traffic Center, News Radio 105.9 WBBM.
2: WBBM AccuWeather says we may still see a shower in a few spots. Then we're just going to see patchy clouds. It's going to be pretty warm for October overnight with a low down to only near 60. Tomorrow, some sunshine will peek through some high clouds, breezy at times, plus super warm for this time of year, high around 80. Right now, we've got 63 degrees along the lakefront, 69 in Aurora, and a mostly cloudy 67 at O'Hare at 610.
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2: Happy Friday. It's 6:11.

0: that's going to take a little longer for Chicago leaders to renew its contract with the company that operates the city's Divvy bike sharing service after aldermen put off a vote on an extension. WBBM political editor Jeff Buckholz reports from City Hall.
1: David Smith from CDOT says the bike rental service, which now includes electric scooters, is not just popular.
2: It's been the busiest summer of ridership on Divvy in the history of the system.
1: It's become a big part of Chicago's transportation network. The city owns Divvy, but it's operated by Lyft. And Smith told members of a city council committee that its proposed five-year contract extension will give Lyft the ability to make Divvy even better.
2: The contract extension amplifies the policies that have made the system such a great option, and it addresses areas of improvement that we've heard from the council and from the public.
1: Such as steps to keep bikes and scooters from just being left on sidewalks. But Northside Alderman Timmy Knudsen said the deal doesn't do enough to address his neighbors' concerns about that issue.
3: They don't see a difference between, you know, is this scooter Divvy, is this scooter Lime? It's that the scooter was blocking the sidewalk.
1: Alderman put the contract on hold so everyone can keep talking. We're at City Hall. Jeff Buckholz, News Radio 105.9 WBBM.
0: Chicago police say a person of interest is now in custody in connection with a fatal stabbing of a CTA worker. Transit union leader said rail janitor Julian Mobley was killed trying to help a coworker at the Damon and Lake Green Line station last night. First responders say he was found unresponsive and rushed to a hospital where he later died. The CTA union 308 adds Mobley as the second member killed on transit property in about 3 months. So now they're demanding better safety measures. The annual report on homelessness is out. Chicago's unhoused population dropped by 12% between January of last year and January of 2026. More than 6,500 people did not have a permanent place to sleep during the federal point-in-time count. Programs like the Chicago Continuum of Care help to lower the number by connecting people with some housing options. An Illinois woman's going to federal prison for paying to have monkeys tortured on video and then sharing those recordings online.
4: Amanda Lee Forez of Catlin in Vermilion County was sentenced to 31 months behind bars, followed by 3 years supervised release. Prosecutors say she spent thousands of dollars commissioning videos of extreme violence and sexual abuse against monkeys through private online groups. She pleaded guilty in April to distributing the recordings and conspiring to create and distribute them. A judge rejected her request for a lower sentence. Rachel Pearson, News Radio 105.9 WBBM.
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0: 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Here's meteorologist Brian Thompson.
10: Well, Haley, looks like the shower threat pretty much over across the area. Things have been winding down. The sky's been clearing out, and the sky will turn out mostly clear tonight. A pretty warm night for October, a low near 60. A lot of high cloudiness around tomorrow, but we'll still see some sunshine. We'll be breezy and warmer. Tomorrow's high near 80, and clouds will be thickening up tomorrow night with a low near 60. Now, there could be a little bit of rain that grazes parts of northwest Indiana late tomorrow night into Sunday morning with some of the moisture for what is currently Hurricane Isaias. That's going to lose a lot of its punch as it moves northward, but again, might graze parts of northwest Indiana with some rain tomorrow night into Sunday morning. Most areas are dry Sunday. Clouds give way to some sun. A warm day for the marathon. Sunday's high about 74, up to 82 on Monday with more clouds and sunshine, and then mostly cloudy and not as warm into Tuesday with a high closer to 70. 67 degrees right now at O'Hare, 68 at Midway, and in Calumet City at 65 at the lakefront. We're going down to near 60 tonight. I'm AccuWeather with the meteorologist Brian Thompson.
0: Thank you, Brian. 6:16, time to visit Lober Motors, Mercedes-Benz in Lincolnwood. It's also time for sports, sponsored by Treetime Christmas Creation. 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
11: Haley, thank you. He was larger than life, and many younger fans don't know him as anything other than a pitchman or a football analyst on TV. But Mike Ditka was the first tight end ever elected to the Pro Football Hall of Fame, and of course had huge success as the head coach of the Bears. Current NFL coaches had lots of praise for Ditka, who passed away today at 86, as our Rick Gregg reports.
12: Ben Johnson never met Mike Ditka, and neither did his Packers counterpart, Matt LaFleur.
13: I've been to his restaurant once when I was a little kid, but the things that he accomplished in this game are legendary.
12: But Johnson's old boss, Lions coach Dan Campbell, sure did. Campbell was a tight end prospect when Ditka was coaching the Saints.
14: I go in, and it's there's one little light on. It's like a little lamp in the corner. You know, it's at the train station. I mean, you can't hardly even see him. You just see this image off in the corner, this little lamp and smoke everywhere, and he's got that big fat cigar. It was one of the best times of my life and most intimidating times of my life, sitting across from Mike Ditka.
12: Campbell says when he was growing up, Ditka was everything, and that the coach will be missed. Rick Gregg, News Radio 105.9 WBBM.
11: Lots of news up at Hallis Hall today as well, as it's Packers week. The Bears and Packers at noon on Sunday. Ryan running back Kyle Manungai out for the game with a toe injury. But how about this? Caleb Williams practiced. Not expected to play, still questionable, but practiced in a limited fashion today. Tyson Bagent expected to start. Baseball, 3 of the 4 championship series slots in place. Dodgers and Brewers in the National League, the Rays in the American. The Sox certainly hope to be the 4th. They have to win the deciding Game 5 in Cleveland tomorrow night to make that happen. Sean Burke gets the ball for the Southsiders. Preseason Bulls tonight at the UC against Memphis, and on Sunday, the Bank of America Chicago Marathon on our sister station, 104.3 The Score. 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I'm Mike Esposito from 104.3 The Score on News Radio 105.9 WBBM.
0: Thanks, Mike. 6:18, traffic and weather together on the 8th, sponsored by Shaw's Crab House. Here's Abby Ryan.
15: All right, now, Haley, the inbound side of the Edens Lake Hook to the Kennedy Junction. Your travel time is still pretty thick. Traffic is pretty treacherous around town still. Travel time for the inbound Edens Lake Hook to the Kennedy Junction, 20 in, outbound 25. The Kennedy, it's 30 to Montrose, 48 to the airport. Express lanes being flipped to the inbound side right now. Stop and go inbound Harlem to the Jane Byrne Interchange, an hour and 8 O'Hare, and 48 of those minutes coming in from the Edens Junction. I-190 O'Hare Extension heavy. Bessie Coleman to 294. Eisenhower out 32 to Mannheim, 52 to I-90. An hour and 12 inbound heavy from north to the tri-state in spots from Mannheim on over to the Jane Byrne Interchange. If you're on the inbound side, 50 minutes just to get in from Mannheim. Again, an hour and 12 in from I-90. The outbound side of the Stevenson, 34 to 294. 42 to 355. Inbound 47, 355. On in. Heavy Lamont to 83, first to Pulaski and Damon to the Dan Ryan. Dan Ryan outbound 20, inbound 30. I-57 outbound 22, inbound 20. If you're on I-57, that is tight on the outbound side from the Ryan to Halsted, 167 past I-80. Bishop Ford outbound heavy, 115 to Sibley Boulevard, 28 actually to 8094. DuSable Lakeshore Drive northbound, stop and go 18th to Chicago, southbound, solid LaSalle to Chicago, Balbo to Roosevelt, and all those heavy delays through Grant Park because the marathon closure is already set up through Columbus, which is closed, Balbo, Jackson, too. Tri-State Tollway northbound, heavy from the Bishop Ford to Halstead, Ogden to I-290, Bensonville Bridge to Balmoral, and the southbound side heavy before I-290 to Ogden, I-57 past Halstead. If you're on 80-94 eastbound, heavy torrents to Broadway, emergency vehicles blocking the left lane. Consider US 20 or Ridge Road instead as an alternate. 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
0: We've got 63 degrees along Chicago's lakefront right now at 620. Our top story this hour, known for his iconic mustache, grit, and coaching the Bears to their only Super Bowl win, NFL Hall of Famer Mike Ditka has died. We're going to have much more on this story coming up at 6:31. But first, here's your innovation minute.
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0: 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We'll talk about it with Bloomberg next. It's 6:22.
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18: Income inequality has gotten better over the last 3 years, with Americans' net worth rising 7% on average. But it also notes a decline in the share of households that own stocks. That is widening the racial wealth gap between white and black Americans. Consumer sentiment this month, measured by the University of Michigan, fell to a five-month low, while consumers' views of current economic conditions hit an all-time low because of inflation. But today, Wall Street was sharply higher after yesterday's worries about overspending on AI eased up and President Trump made a deal with Russia for diesel fuel to try to lower prices ahead of Election Day. At the closing bell, the Dow up 423 points, 0.8% higher. The NASDAQ up 173, 0.2% higher. The S&P up 46, and oil at $92 a barrel. And Apple reportedly lowering orders for components to make its brand new high-end iPhone 18 Pro and Pro Max phones on weaker demand.
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0: And starting next week, there will be a new way for sports fans to place a wager on their favorite team.
20: CME Group says it's going to begin offering contracts that track baseball stats. They'll officially begin trading October 12th and will follow all 30 of Major League Baseball's teams. Cranes reports CME Group is working with Chicago's Future Sports on the project. The chairman and CEO of CME, Terry Duffy, says these are better because they can't be manipulated by a single player like some sports trading can. Future Sports was launched earlier this year. Some of its investors include the Cubs-backed Marquee Ventures. Cisco Cotto, News Radio 105.9 WBBM.
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26: 628, traffic and weather together on the 8s. Here's Abby Ryan.
15: Right now, Haley, if you're on the expressways and tollways, let's check those tollways. So far, Route 53 northbound, heavy Algonquin to Northwest Highway. Southbound slows before Euclid to Algonquin. I-80 eastbound, heavy Kedzie to 294. Westbound slows Richards to Chicago. 8094 westbound, jammed Ripley to Broadway. Vehicle fire cleanup in the left lane. Then heavy from Calumet to 294 eastbound. Heavy spot state line to Broadway. Emergency vehicles blocking that left lane. You can always consider US 20 or Ridge Road instead as an alternate. I-94 eastbound, heavy past the Chesterton truck scales to pass US 421, long-term road work in the left lane. I-65 northbound, heavy approaching 80-94. 355 northbound, heavy past Butterfield to North Avenue, earlier crash cleared. 88 eastbound, Reagan Memorial Toll Road, heavy York to the northbound Tri-State Ramp, westbound slow passing Route 59. Jane Addams Tollway eastbound, I-90, heavy approaching 294. Tri-State North, it's heavy from the Bishop Ford to Halstead, Ogden to I-290, Bensonville Bridge to Balmoral. Southbound heavy I-290 to Ogden, I-57 past Halstead. See something happen and call us anytime. WBBM Mercedes-Benz of Hoffman Estates traffic tip line 855-780 Road. Eden's 23 either way. Kennedy out 51, 55 back in. Eisenhower in an hour and 10, 50 out. And the outbound side of Stevenson 42 to 355, 47 inbound, 28 on the inbound, Dan Ryan. Next report, 638 from the Metro Traffic Center. 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
0: Patchy clouds overnight. Warm for this time of year. Our low only near 60. Right now we're at 63 along the lakefront and 67 at O'Hare at 629.
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0: It's 6:30. Good evening. I'm Haley Hansen. These are the top stories on News Radio WBBM. Legendary Bears coach and NFL Hall of Famer Mike Ditka has died at the age of 86.
1: An attempt to expand Divvy's footprint across the city gets its pant leg caught in the chain as aldermen ask questions about a new contract. I'm political editor Jeff Buckles at City Hall.
0: City leaders plan to take another look at a contract extension for Divvy Bikes, as we just heard from Jeff. And WBBM Sports, Mike Ditka has died in action. The Chicago Bulls will take on the Grizzlies in some preseason play tonight. That one gets underway in about 30 minutes. AccuWeather says patchy clouds overnight. It's going to be pretty warm. We're only going to head down to an overnight low of 60. Right now we're at 63 along Chicago's lakefront at 631. The Chicago Bears and the team's fans are mourning the death of Hall of Fame tight end and Super Bowl head coach Mike Ditka. His family announced his death today. He was 86 years old. With more on his life and legacy, here's WBBM's Rick Gregg.
12: Millions of words will be written about Ditka's impact on the Bears, on the NFL, on popular culture, on the city of Chicago. Ditka might not have read a line.
4: I'm no special deal. Mike Ditka is a guy that came out of Aliquippa, 1957, as a high school football player, went to the University of Pittsburgh, and my life has been a miracle since. Because of this game.
12: Talent got Ditka noticed. Work ethic got him to the Hall of Fame. Attitude won his Bears Super Bowl 20. And a larger-than-life personality made Ditka a star, even with his detractors.
4: Shut up. Get your mouth shut, jerk. See that? That's your IQ, buddy. Zero.
6: 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Turnovers.
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0: Many Bears fans often heard Mike Ditka on our sister station, known as 104.3 The Score now. Former WBBM and Score program director and former Bears pre- and post-game host Ron Gleason tells WBBM Ditka had a quote that became popular about living in the past.
8: He wouldn't want to spend too much time remembering what happened before. One of my favorite phrases he ever used, he said this time and again in press conferences, living in the past is for cowards and losers. He wanted to be right now, win, and be successful.
0: In a similar vein, the Bears released a statement today saying Mike Ditka created a lifetime of cherished memories that'll last for generations. We're going to have much more on the death of Mike Ditka during sports at 6:46. It's 6:33. Chicago's Inspector General says the city's crackdown on so-called pirate towing companies is working, but they're getting craftier. WBBM political editor Jeff Buckles explains.
9: Accidents are highly emotional and very stressful.
1: Kristen O'Donovan from the Inspector General's office says those rogue towing companies try to capitalize on that chaos.
9: Through misrepresentation or deception, take someone's car and then charges them astronomical fees to get that car back.
1: The city's imposed new rules for towing companies, including one that requires each wrecker to have a city registration sticker. And those are largely working. But O'Donovan says some operators are more shady than ever.
9: There are even tow companies who have magnetic signs with different business names, and they will swap out the names of the businesses on their tow trucks sort of in live time.
1: O'Donovan says people on a crash scene should look for that city registration sticker on any tow truck that shows up, check with their insurance company to verify who's been sent, and report any funny business to 311. Jeff Buckles, News Radio 105.9, WBBM.
0: A new contract between the city of Chicago and the company that operates Divvy Bike and Scooter Rentals is stuck in the rack. Members of a city council committee today voted to delay consideration of a proposed 5-year extension of Chicago's contract with Lyft, which operates Divvy for the city. The proposal would increase the number of available bike, scooters, and docking stations. But Northside Alderman Bennett Lawson says he's concerned that complaints about bikes and scooters left on sidewalks are just going to grow.
10: There's been zero enforcement on bad behavior from Divvy. And, you know, the idea that we're going to start that with this contract when we don't have any real measurable metrics, when we don't have commitments that are actionable or reviewable by the city council is one of the reasons that I have paused here.
0: Negotiations on that contract continue. 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We're going to talk about low gas prices coming up next. 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
0: 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That number is 312-409-4277. It's 6:38. Time now for traffic and weather together on the 8th. What's up, Abby Ryan?
15: Well, right now, Haley, the Eden's on the inbound side. Lake Hook to the Kennedy Junction. It is 15 and 22 outbound. Heavy from the Kennedy Junction past Toohey. Kennedy on the outbound side. That travel time, 33 to Montrose, 51 to the airport. Inbound, 53 O'Hare to downtown. 33 coming in from the Eden's Junction, 5 minutes faster when the express, which are now pointed on the inbound side. Tight on the express lanes, Diversity to Ohio. I-190 eastbound O'Hare Extension. Heavy Bessie Coleman to 294. Eisenhower out 30 to Mannheim, 50 to I-90. Inbound an hour and 10. Heavy from north to the tri-state and spots from Mannheim over to the Jane Bird Interchange, 47 coming in from Mannheim. Stevenson out 25 to Cicero, 34 to 294, 42 to 355. Inbound 47, 355 in. Heavy Lamont to 83. First to Pulaski and then Damon to the Dan Ryan, 33 coming in from 294. I-55 through Will County northbound, heavy 53 to 355 southbound, 355 to Joliet Road. Dan Ryan out, 18 inbound, 27. It's heavy from 47th to the Jane Bird Interchange in both the local and the express lanes. The outbound side, heavy Jane Bird to 18th and then 79th to the split. I-57, 20 either way you go. Bishop Ford outbound, heavy 130th to Sibley Boulevard. Due south of Lakeshore Drive northbound, stop and go 18th to Monroe, Navy Pier to Chicago, southbound solid, LaSalle to Chicago, all because of the closures for the marathon on Sunday. Tri-State northbound 294 slows from the Bishop Ford to before Halstead. Ogden to I-290 past the Bensonville Bridge to Balmoral. And the southbound side, that is tight from I-290 to Ogden, 159 past Halstead. Next report, 6:48 from the Metro Traffic Center. 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
14: WBBM AccuWeather. It's going to be warm tonight as it turns out, mostly clear. Low temperature only around 60 degrees. Certainly a warm October night. Breezy at times and turning out warmer tomorrow as well. Some sun through high clouds, a high near 80. Thickening clouds tomorrow night, a low near 60. There could be a little bit of rain in northwest Indiana late tomorrow night into Sunday morning. Otherwise, clouds giving way to some afternoon sun on Sunday. A fairly warm afternoon again with a high of 74. 67 degrees right now at O'Hare, 68 at Midway, and in Glen Ellen, 65 at the lakefront, going down to near 60 tonight. I'm AccuWeather meteorologist Brian Thompson.
0: It's 6:40. President Trump has set up a committee to investigate a top Federal Reserve official he tried to fire once before.
3: President Trump is going after Federal Reserve Governor Lisa Cook again. In a written memo, the president says he's establishing a committee of inquiry to look at allegations that the first black woman on the Fed's board made false statements on mortgage applications. He writes that Cook will be required to attend a hearing at the White House on November 5th and that it's his job as president to fire subordinates who cannot be trusted to tell the truth and follow the law. Cook's attorneys say putting down a vacation home as a primary residence was an inadvertent error, and they're considering whether Cook should appear to present the facts and clear her name. The Supreme Court ruled previously that Cook could keep her job, finding in June that the administration did not give her adequate notice or a chance to respond to the charges. I'm Jennifer King.
0: It's 641.
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0: The Nobel Peace Prize has been handed out, and Israel is protesting the choice.
17: Navi Pillay is a South African-born judge who sits on the International Court of Justice and who formerly headed up the UN Commission on Human Rights.
18: I'm still reeling with surprise. But it's a wonderful surprise when you're least expecting.
17: Last year, Pillay led a panel that determined that Israel committed genocide in Gaza. Israel's Ministry of Foreign Affairs issuing a statement after the announcement of the award, calling the Nobel Prize the grotesque weaponization of an award to legitimize anti-Israel hatred. Sherry Preston, ABC News.
0: Your top trending stories are next. 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
19: Whether it's the high-stakes battles over who controls Chicago public schools, taxing and spending, and where the Bears will play football, what happens on Election Day hits right here at home.
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0: It's a case of perfect place and perfect time. A man in England was celebrating his friend's birthday when he saw someone snatch a woman's handbag. Dressed as Batman for the party he was attending, the man and two of his friends, dressed like Poison Ivy and Mr. Fantastic, ran after the thief. They caught up to him, but he'd thrown the bag high on top of a wall. The guy dressed as Batman sprung into action, climbed up and grabbed the bag. It was returned to its rightful owner with everything still inside. We love some superhero help. All right, 6:46, time now for sports. 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
4: Mike Ditka loved Chicago. He loved the Chicago Bears. And I was so fortunate to be part of that. And it's just going to be a special time that I'll always carry in my life, being the whole part of the Chicago Bears with Mike Ditka.
2: The Bears play up in Green Bay at noon on Sunday. Caleb Williams practiced today in a limited fashion for the first time since his injury against the Vikings. Williams remains questionable

0: for Sunday's game. And earlier this week, Coach Ben Johnson said that Tyson Bagent would get the start. Running back Kyle Manungai, who had a huge game against the Jets, is out for the Packers with a toe injury. Baseball, and will they or won't they? The White Sox face a win or go home game 5 tomorrow night in Cleveland after losing two potential clinchers this week at Wrigley Field. The winner goes on to the American League Championship Series to face the Rays, and Sox ace Sean Burke will be on the mound for the Southsiders.
1: You know, I'm giving 100% everything I got, and I don't think tomorrow's any different. You know, I think that us just embracing this moment. You know, I love moments like these. I love being able to pitch in the big game, and just the fact that, you know, the coaching staff and the team trust me to go out there and do my thing tomorrow just means the world to me.
0: Game one starter Gavin Williams gets the ball for the Guardians. We have preseason basketball tonight at the United Center as the Bulls match up against Memphis. Sunday, Bank of America Chicago Marathon, one of the better events in the city throughout the year. That'll be down the dial on our sister station, 6 to 10 a.m. on 104.3 The Score. College football tomorrow afternoon right here on News Radio 780. Notre Dame takes on Stanford. Also tomorrow you have the Fighting Illini battling Michigan State. I'm Mike Esposito from 104.3 The Score on News Radio 105.9 WBBM.
2: Thank you, Mike. It's 6:48. 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What's going on, Abby Ryan?
3: Well, Haley, it's a mess still, especially through Grant Park on DuSable Lakeshore Drive, all because of the closures for that marathon on Sunday. DuSable Lakeshore Drive northbound, you are stacked. Stop and go. 18th to Monroe, Navy Pier to Chicago, southbound solid. LaSalle to Chicago, Tri-State North slows from the Bishop Ford to Halstead. Ogden to I-290, past the Bensonville Bridge to Balmoral, southbound 294. Heavy from I-290 to Ogden, 159th past Halstead. Reagan Memorial Toll Road, eastbound 88, heavy before York to the northbound Tri-State Ramp. Route 53 northbound, that is heavy from I-90 to Euclid, southbound it's slow. Euclid to Algonquin, I-80 eastbound, heavy Kedzie to 294. 8094 eastbound, that is heavy from Torrance to Broadway with a Gapers delay. Emergency vehicles have cleared westbound, heavy central to Broadway, vehicle fire cleanup on the left shoulder, heavy Calumet to the Tri-State 2. I-65, you've got heavy delays northbound approaching that 8094 ramp. If you're on the inbound side of the Edens, Lake Hook to Kennedy Junction, clear. Outbound 20, tight Peterson past Toohey. Kennedy outbound 30 to Montrose, 48 to the airport. Inbound 47 O'Hare into downtown, 30 coming in from the Edens Junction. Eisenhower out, I-290, 27 to Mannheim, 47 to I-90. Inbound an hour and two, 40 of those minutes in from Mannheim. Stevenson, 29 to 294. 437 at 355, inbound 43, 355 back in. Dan Ryan out, 18, inbound 26, I-57, about 20 minutes either direction. Outbound Bishop Ford, 22. 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
2: AccuWeather says we're going to continue to see some clouds out there overnight, but it's going to be warm. Our lows only dropping down to 60. Tomorrow, some sunshine, lots of clouds, though. Breezy and warm still, high up to 80. Right now, 63 along Chicago's lakefront at 6:50.
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2: Hundreds of workers at several downtown Chicago hotels have gone on strike.
5: Whether we want gone strike, when do we need it? Now.
6: On the same weekend that thousands of people from across the world have converged on Chicago for the Chicago Marathon, many of them staying at Chicago hotels, room attendants, cooks, dishwashers, and other workers at six hotels have walked off the job. Beatrice Cervantes is a supervisor of cleaning crews at the Palmer House Hilton and says they are being offered a small raise and having their benefits cut.
7: We're fighting for our rights, but they don't want to pay us. They only want to give us 73 cents, and they were trying to cut our insurance. They're trying to cut our dental, our vision. So we're fighting for our rights.
6: Workers at the Palmer House, Millennium Hotel Knickerbocker Chicago, Sheraton Grand Chicago Riverwalk, Waldorf Astoria, the Westin Chicago River North, and the Westin Michigan Avenue are on strike. WBBM has reached out to hotel management for comment. Terry Keschner, News Radio 105.9 WBBM.
2: Hurricane Isaias has developed into a major Cat 3 storm, and now many coastal areas on the Gulf Coast

0: 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ABC Stephanie Ramos has the latest.
1: It is raining here in Pensacola, and the wind has consistently been picking up throughout the day here as Hurricane Isaias approaches tonight. This storm is expected to make landfall tonight with hurricane force winds. There is the possibility of power outages and some significant storm surge, which is the big concern here in Pensacola.
0: At the same time, Hurricane Simon is heading towards Mexico's Pacific coast. We're going to check in with Bloomberg next. It's 6:52.
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3: Demand is growing for health and wellness foods in the U.S. Future Market Insights reports demand is valued at more than $183 billion in 2025 and will reach more than $328 billion in 10 years. 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
6: Wealthiest households are older than ever before. Thanks to steady gains in the stock market, the Federal Reserve says U.S. families headed up by someone aged 75 and older are the wealthiest families in the nation. Well, thanks to an agreement with Russia to send diesel fuel to the U.S. and to the world markets, not making Ukraine very happy, and easing worries about AI after OpenAI assured investors it's on track to rake in $70 billion in profit this year, stocks end the day higher on Wall Street. At the close, the Dow up 423 points, 0.8%. The NASDAQ up 173. The S&P added 46. It's only about 7 points shy of a record high of itself. And oil slightly higher at $92 a barrel. Shares of T-Mobile today down 13%. AT&T down 10%. Verizon falling 9%. That's after SpaceX bought a ton of wireless spectrum for its Starlink satellites, enough to create a new wireless carrier. With business at 23 and 53 from the Bloomberg Newsroom, Tom Busby, News Radio 105.9 WBBM.
0: The price of life seems to be going up all of the time, from eggs to coffee to insurance. 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The Kennedy Express lanes are now pointing inbound. We're checking in with Abby in traffic next. It's 6:55.
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0: It's 6:58. Traffic and weather together on the 8th. How are the roads, Abby Ryan?
20: Well, right now, Haley, the inbound side of the Edens, Lake Hook to the Kennedy Junction, it is 15 and 15 out. If you're on the Kennedy, outbound 27 to Montrose, 45 to the airport, inbound 43 O'Hare to downtown 27. Coming in from the Edens Junction, heavy from Harlem to Nagel, Belmont to the Jane Byrne Interchange. If you're on the O'Hare Extension, you're fine. Eisenhower out, I-290, 25 minutes to Mannheim, 45 to I-90, inbound 48, I-90 in 30. Coming in from Mannheim, Stevenson out, I-55, 25 minutes to 294, 33 to 355, inbound 43, 355 in the I-55 northbound side through Will County, heavy 53 to 355. Dan Ryan outbound 15, inbound 28, I-57, 20 in, 17 out. Bishopport outbound 22 to 80-94. Next report, 708 from the Metro Traffic Center, News Radio 105.9 WBBM.
0: Patchy clouds overnight, but warm for October, a low near 60. We're at 63 along the lakefront right now at 6:59.
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0: Coming up in the next half hour on News Radio WBBM, legendary Bears player and coach Mike Ditka has died. We're going to have much more on his legacy and how fans are remembering him.
21: Mayor Johnson digs out his veto pen for the third time. I'm political editor Jeff Buckles with the move that may escalate tensions with city council.
0: Plus, forecasters say conditions will rapidly deteriorate in Alabama and Florida as Hurricane Isaias makes landfall tonight. Latest on that next from ABC News. WBBM Sports, the Bulls take on the Grizzlies tonight in just a few minutes. And AccuWeather says it's going to be cloudy but warm overnight. Our low gets down to just near 60. Right now, we're looking at 65 in Aurora and a mostly cloudy 67 at O'Hare at 7 o'clock. Here now to cover the world is ABC News.
22: From ABC News, I'm Dave Packer. The first hurricane of the Atlantic season is on a track to hit the Gulf Coast tonight as a Category 3. The massive storm expected to make landfall near Panama Beach, Florida. Florida Governor Ron DeSantis urging residents to take Hurricane Isaias seriously.
23: Folks who are in the path of this storm should know that this is not just going to be a random tropical system. It's going to be a strong hurricane. and it's going to potentially do a lot of damage.
1: ABC News senior meteorologist Lee Goldberg.
2: This is coming in, unfortunately, with high tide. In terms of the flooding, it's extensive. It goes from Mississippi all the way into the Carolinas. Flood watches for millions and several inches of rain. And by Sunday, you're talking about this in the mid-Atlantic and all the way into the Northeast. Even right here in New York City, we could have 1 to 3 inches of rainfall in a dangerous situation. But in the South, a half foot of rain locally, we could even see a foot of rain.